0: Braden Fajoco.
1: I remember that show. Remember that?
0: Oh, boy.
1: Rock Me Amadeus. Do you have that?
0: I remember the show. I mean, the song. Amadeus, Amadeus.
1: Wasn't that Falco?
0: Amadeus.
1: No?
0: You asking Rob G this song? You know this.
1: Rob G, you supposed to know. He doesn't know anything.
0: He don't know no 80s music.
1: All right, don't forget, Shop Talk as well is coming up in this hour, so there's a lot to get to. All right, Rob G, we just touched on it. We really didn't get a chance to really dive into it, but Colin Kaepernick spoke to NBC, NBC News, about the 10th anniversary of everything that went down with him and him kneeling and protesting.
0: That was
1: 10 years.
2: Yeah, and he's promoting his new book coming out September 15th, you know, because he doesn't do these media for no reason. The Perilous Fight drops September
1: 15th. Well, it makes sense. I mean, like, people, when people say that, they go, oh, he must be trying to sell a book. Oh, that's why you write a book. Is to actually try to sell it.
2: You want to sell it.
1: No, like, people kill me.
0: You have a business and doing things for the rest of your life.
1: But I hear people. I
0: hear
1: people say that. Like, I remember the Jose Canseco. They're like, people would call up the show back I was doing in Detroit and say, oh, he's just trying to sell a book. Yes. That's why you write a book, to sell it. Yes.
0: And I've invested in it as a publisher. You're daggone right. I want my money back.
1: Come on, man. But go ahead, Rob G.
2: Yeah, so in any event, he spoke to NBC News, as you mentioned, and about a number of topics, right? About his protest, about his life, what he's doing now, about the book. And one of the things they asked him about, you know, is what he thinks about the current state of the NFL. And he says he doesn't watch it. And his quote exactly is, quote,
1: I never miss the NFL.
2: I'm not going to support an organization that, one, is actively blackballing me, but two, has targeted my brothers who have been protesting as part of this as well.
1: Bravo. I've always respected Colin Kaepernick for what he stood for, and I don't care what anybody says. For people, when people give up their livelihood and their comfortable life for people who aren't even related to them, it's the ultimate sacrifice. You hear me? Anybody who thinks Colin Kaepernick was doing this for his own good and he was just being a rebel rouser for the hell of it and he thought he was better than that. Are you kidding me? He didn't even know these people, but he knew what was going on. He never had, Kelvin, a press release saying, hey, look at me. Mm-hmm. If it wasn't for Steve Weiss from NFL Network, who said after he had done it a couple weeks, hey, what are you doing? As a reporter, being observant, right? He didn't even call attention to himself. But I will say this in the new stuff.
0: Okay.
1: The idea that he does not watch the NFL, I do not blame him. I wish I could interview him. Rob G, can you make a call to the publisher of the book company? I would love to talk to him. Because my thing
0: is,
1: he's
0: not a big talker in that regard.
1: I would love to, because I still think that what his brothers did to him, and I'm talking about the other football players, is more egregious than anything the owners could have done. Because they could have fought for him very simply by saying to the owners, if he doesn't play, we're not playing. And I guarantee you Colin Kaepernick would still be in the NFL, you know, at that time. But my point is, and then here's all the people. Well, why'd he take the check from the NFL? Well, why'd he take their money? Dude, they took his livelihood away from him. They took his livelihood. You want to go to court and chance it? Kelvin, you want to chance it with angry fans or racist people in the jury box who don't want to hear about that, you kneeling and all that? That's who you want to go? Or a judge who's not going to be fair or honest with you because he harbors those same sentiments? You must be crazy. If I was talking to him, you better not go into a courtroom. The judge is not going to give you a fair shake, possibly. Jurors are not going to give you a fair shake. And you could be ass out. Can I tell you this? Do you remember when the NFL lost to the USFL in court? Mm-hmm. Kelvin, you know the story. Mm-hmm. Rob G, you know the story. They beat the NFL in a court case for antitrust and were awarded $1. They beat the NFL. Mm-hmm. That's what you wanted to do? So don't tell me, oh, well, why'd he take their money? He had no choice after they took away his career. I'm not begrudging that he took their money. But watching that

0: league or being involved in that league or anything positive about that league? No way, no how. And then had the nerve or the audacity after, a couple years later, to put all that stuff in the end zone and now all these other Jerry Jones is kneeling and who else, the linebacker. Oh my God.
1: Who's from it?
0: The Ravens. Ray Lewis.
1: All right, yeah.
0: Kneeling and all these guys. Like really? All those guys that came around a couple years later when people felt it was necessary. It's just mind boggling to me on what they did to this man. So I don't blame Colin Kaepernick about not wanting to watch the NFL or have anything to do with that league. I fully support him from top to bottom.
1: It's a multi-layered conversation. I was probably, to fault for some people, very adamant about this at the time. I was totally with what he was saying because I understood that was a major issue in this country. And then when people started to do this one, Rob, this was my favorite one. When they would say, well, he sucks. That's why he's not. It has nothing to do with kneeling. And I would say, you can't find me 32 NFL quarterbacks that were better than him at the time.
0: You can't even do it now.
1: You took the words out of my mouth. You couldn't find me 32 quarterbacks that are better than him now. And watch this. Okay, I'll grant you 32. You for daggone sure can't find me 64 quarterbacks that were better than him 5, 6, 7, 8 years ago when all this was happening. You know, after a couple of years, like when he was trying to get back in. And I would always tell people, do you know how many guys are bad in this? Fitzpatrick was starting for a while. Nathan Peterman played again. I can go down the list of guys. Kevin Cobb. Where is Kevin Cobb?
0: I would have rather had Corn Cobb playing instead of him.
1: And so the idea that people act like, you know, there's this, all of a sudden we had 64 amazing quarterbacks. I'd rather you just say, I don't want him to play, and maybe I don't want all the backlash that comes with. I'd rather you be honest and say that. Or I'd rather you say, I don't like what he stands for. Da, da, da. I'd rather you say that than act like it was all about talent.
0: And when exactly.
1: You knew good and well, just a year, 2 years ago, whatever it was, he was in the Super Bowl. And the year before, he wasn't great. But many of quarterbacks weren't great, and they stick around. Is Geno Smith out the league?
0: He's starting again.
1: Oh, okay. Kirk Cousins, what's he doing now? He's starting again. Guys have been bad, and neither one of them have been to the Super Bowl. So I'm like, all right, stop it. Just tell me you don't like the cause. Tell me you're upset. Maybe you feel he's unpatriotic, and we can disagree on that for sure. But the idea that he's talent-based, that used to crack me up. So stop that. And what I always said was, NFL will bring you back for anything. Drugs, selling drugs, doing drugs, domestic violence, car crashes, killing people while you're under the influence of driving, DWIs. They'll bring you back for anything in the NFL. We have seen. You have seen on tape. We've seen wide receivers with the Eagles, Riley Cooper, call people the N-word. But the thing that you cannot come back from, apparently, at least with the NFL, was kneeling for social justice in this country. Now, the only thing I will say, Rob, and I'm a little confused about, is that Cap doesn't watch the league, doesn't want a part of the league, but also I do, you know, we knew for a while, wanted to get back in the league. So that's the only one thing I'm like, because when you become, whether it was unintended or not, or intended or not, unintentional, when you kind of become a leader or a martyr, you get these types of things, unfortunately, that happen. I go to Muhammad Ali. But we love him now.
0: Are the Orioles up 3-1? Sorry.
1: Bro. Did you just interrupt my getting serious about this? You and this obsession with the Red Sox losing is getting bad.
0: Go ahead.
1: Muhammad Ali is loved now. Muhammad Ali was one of the more hated folks in this country. They called him a draft dodger, right?
0: He dodged the draft.
1: Right. They called him a this. They called him a communist. They called him all these types of things because he's saying, I don't want to go over there and fight people who have never done me wrong in a country that does me wrong continually. And what I'm saying that is he ended up losing his title, couldn't box for a few years, was never quite the same. Obviously, he had some historic fights afterward, but lost some of his prime. And unfortunately, when you stand up for a cause in this country, when you stand up for what's right at times, there ends up being a painful sacrifice. And Colin Kaepernick has experienced that where he's ousts the league, wants to play, sues the league, wins the settlement, and still wants to play. And that's the only thing I'll say is that, man, once you sued this league and you won the settlement, we know the same league that wouldn't let you play when you was already kneeling. What for daggone sure let you play once you done sued them and won and they had to settle. So that was the only thing. If I was in his job, I'd be like, man, you know they're not going to let you. Like you sued them, won the settlement, and want to get back in the league. Unfortunately, we know the league was not going to do that. So I can see why.

0: will be upset. But that's the one little area I was kind of confused on. When you don't watch the league, you don't want to participate in it, but we do know he wanted to play. So that was what I would tell him. When you make these great sacrifices for others, we have seen throughout history.
1: Yeah, but Brian Flores has a job in the NFL. He's suing the league. He has an ongoing lawsuit going on, and he's coaching.
0: And the Vikings defense has been great. And the minute, what are the rumors? What are the people assuming? He'll never be a head coach again.
1: Okay, but I'm just saying he works for the league.
0: And he has been fantastic, and there have been no reason why Brian Flores should not have another head coaching job. No reason. You want to know why? Because he's suing the league, and that's why people keep saying,
1: but
0: man,
1: they could have stopped him if they wanted to. If they wanted to blackball him, they could tell the other owners don't hire him under any circumstance.
0: But what I'm saying
1: is, how is he still coaching with an active lawsuit?
0: Because you can be around, and you're helping us out, and you're great. Wow, yeah. There's no reason why he shouldn't. Stefanski left and immediately got a job.
1: He did win two Coach of the Year awards.
0: I'm saying is Brian Flores has been fantastic at his job.
1: How many Coach of the Years did he win? I'm just saying.
0: He has been fantastic at his job, Rob, as a defensive coordinator. So what I'm saying is.
1: What I'm asking you, when you compare two people, pick somebody else who didn't win two Coach of the Year awards. Right?
0: And can I pick?
1: Am I wrong?
0: No.
1: Did Stefanski win two? And those were years ago.
0: Did
1: he win two?
0: Looked horrible. His teams looked horrible the last couple years.
1: No, but I'm just talking.
0: So what I'm saying is we see that happen. You know this. You can be coach of the year and be fired in the NFL. So I'm not going by just the award. What I'm saying is by now, if I laid out this person's resume, this person would get a job by now in Brian Flores. This person easily gets a job by now. We sit up here, you and I, and go, wait, who got this job? Who just got hired? We always be like, wait, why? Who, when, where, why? And all I'm saying is Brian Flores could have another job and be a head coaching job under another circumstance.
1: All right.
0: Robert Saleh got another job.
1: I have no idea. That'll be a disaster.
0: But you get what I'm saying? Robert Saleh got another job, head coaching job in this league.
1: 877-99 on Fox, 877-996-6369. Do you agree with Colin Kaepernick's boycott of the NFL? Is he right, wrong? We'll continue that conversation next with you. 877-99 on Fox. It is The Odd Couple on a TV theme song Thursday. Rob Parker, Kelvin Washington, right here on Fox Sports Radio. And you know what you need to do.
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1: K-Dot, you got three daughters.
0: I know. We're on, now it sounds more like Gracie's Corner with the B.
2: All right, we got a
0: Rob G, you up on Gracie's Corner? Because she's black? Come on, Rob G.
2: Rob G, that's why he don't have it on at his house.
0: Racist. Look up Gracie's Corner right now, Rob G. You can't believe you ain't up on Gracie's Corner. Alex, net coming back. I need Gracie's Corner, ABC joint.
1: You got it.
0: I need, or veggies.
2: And then
0: either one.
2: And then I got to get you some good themes that we can bop to. Okay, some of this
0: stuff. Can't bop. The people who did the theme songs came out so long ago, anybody who knows them bop, they're going to die.
2: Can we get ready?
0: Yes, we can get ready. Odd Couple on a TV Things on Thursday. 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We got Shop Talk coming up. We got Braden Fajoco coming up as well. Lot to get to. Let's take some calls. 877-99 on Fox.
2: Who? Brady Quinn? What's his name?
1: Wow.
0: Braden.
2: Oh, Braden Fajoco.
0: Yeah. That was okay.
1: Wow.
0: Who, Rossini? It was Rossini and Mike who?
2: Vrabel.
0: Look at you. You got much better.
2: Man, I'm a professional broadcaster.
0: It
2: what
0: only
2: are you
0: took
2: saying?
0: You 3 weeks of being passionate about the story.
2: That's all right.
0: And Mike Vrabel.
2: Whatever. Craig in Nevada. You're on the Odd Couple Fox Sports Radio. What's up, Craig? Great.
3: Hey, man. So here's my thing. You have an opportunity in this country to have one of the greatest positions, greatest jobs in the world, man. One of 32, right?
2: Yep.
3: And everything that everybody in this country has done for you to have that, and you want to disrespect this country by kneeling? Come on, man.
2: Wait a minute. Can I say this? I want to say this to you. And that's fine if you feel this. This country, what makes this country great is you have the right to protest anything you want. You have a right, okay? That's what makes this country great. If somebody wants to burn a flag, they can burn a flag. Yes, they have the right to do it.
0: You
2: yes,
0: have
2: they
0: to
2: do.
0: Like it. We
2: you don't have
0: that,
2: to like it.
0: Right.
2: You don't have to like it. You don't have to like it.
3: This great opportunity?
2: No. Wait a minute. Wait a minute. Let me ask you this.
0: Given. Earned.
2: Let me ask you this. So if somebody back in the day was protesting that slavery was a part of this American country, you would have a problem with that because of what the opportunity this country gave you? Or would you have a right to be able to protest and say, this ain't right what we're doing?
3: I would have an opportunity to protest.
2: Okay, there you go.
3: It ain't just about a job.
2: Come on, dude. Life is bigger than that. Stop. That's why people get away and do the bad stuff that they do because they're so afraid about a damn job. Stop it. Some of the greatest people on earth have given up monetary and jobs and all those things that mean nothing in the grand scheme of life. Stop with the job. Go get another one. Don't work at the post office.
0: It's just the concept that he's been given. He's earned this. And again, we have seen guys, so a guy kneels for something about wanting equality for all.
2: And right.
0: But other guys can throw girlfriends on guns, domestic violence, beat children, sell drugs.
2: Leave the scene of an accident.
0: Leave the scenes of accidents, so on and so forth.
2: And those guys, you welcome them back into the league.
0: Joe Paterno can get at a museum. But God forbid... Colin Kaepernick just say, hey,
2: no
0: man.
2: No one's offended about what Penn State has done. Oh, no, that's okay. Because you still get your football on Saturday, and that's all that matters to you. My God. How about David in San Diego?
0: I mean, by the way, you think about the Bosa brothers who stay posting things political. People are talking, stay doing things, stay supporting
2: It's okay
0: MAGA,
2: with them, and then as soon as somebody else does it, it's the end of the world. David in San Diego, you're on the Odd Couple Fox Sports Radio.
4: Hey, what's up, guys?
2: How are you?
4: Hey, that other dude is tripping. He definitely don't get it. Like, yeah, it has nothing to do about freedoms, this, that, and the third. My thing that I want to make the connection and see if it lands with y'all is, so all these people that we've been talking about today, yesterday, with the coaches, Vrabel.
2: Right.
4: What about Amy from Boston Celtics, right? Black dude. he got ousted out of Boston for having that little fling with someone on his staff, right? But Vrabel still got a job.
2: Right.
4: Colin Kaepernick gets kicked out the league. What about Ben Roethlisberger, though? Everyone welcomed him back to Pittsburgh, though. So there's one connection between all of these that people's not talking about, and that's actually the problem in America 2026 is people ain't talking about what the real problem is. For Tony Romo, Tony Romo was going to get that job back. Fact. The white dude, we're giving him that job.
2: Well, first of all, there are no black dudes doing that job making $18 million a year. That's the sad part.
0: I'm really trying to think,
2: in a league
0: that I can't think
2: you can.
0: We talked about this yesterday off air.
2: There's nobody.
0: And we were really thinking, Monty, like, who has that lofty? Not just people who have jobs. Who has the lofty
2: job? It's Troy Aikman. Look at the guys who have
0: Tom Brady.
2: Tom Brady. Troy Aikman makes 19. Tom
0: making 37.
2: Making 37. Look at all these guys. And what they all have in common. None of them are black stars from the NFL. None of them. In a league that's 75% black. It is out. Dan Le Batard talked about this on his show.
0: Mm-hmm.
2: Crazy.
5: One thing with Colin Kaepernick that I really never understood. My mom is very religious. I went to Catholic school most of my life until I was in high school. So I did a lot of church. I went to mass a lot. And the thing you do in a Catholic church for respect is you kneel a lot. But it's a sign of respect. So that was something I never understood because I thought Colin Kaepernick was doing it in the most respectful way.
0: You know,
5: trying to send a message. You know what I mean?
0: Remember how that started, right? So the funny thing, and I was just reminding Robin, I'll say this real quick, quickly, is he was sitting at first. Remember,
5: right.
0: He was sit way back.
5: Yes.
0: And then you had the gentleman, Nate Boyer, who was former military and had like Green Beret, who told him, hey, brother, I love what you're doing and everything, but, you know, I know some people, what if we kneel? To your point, it's
5: exactly.
0: A sign of respect.
5: Sign
0: and
5: of respect.
0: It made it worse for people.
5: I know, which I never, that's just something that to me never.
2: Because it didn't matter.
0: It didn't matter.
2: It didn't matter.
5: Correct.
0: It was the point.
5: You're right. Facts
2: didn't matter.
5: It didn't matter.
2: It's just that they didn't like it, and that was all it was.
5: It's true.
2: And basically, they were like, and I hate to say it, but you should feel lucky that you're making money.
0: Well, that was the first call.
2: You
0: be
2: know what
0: grateful.
2: I mean?
0: That's
2: be
0: why
2: grateful.
0: I said he earned it.
2: You're
5: correct.
2: A black guy making millions of dollars to play a sport, and you have the nerve, the audacity to have a problem with what's going on here. That's what it was.
5: Yeah. You know, it was crazy. All right, guys, we've got college football going on tonight. In fact, 25th-ranked Missouri has a 14-0 lead over Arkansas Pine Bluff. I'm not a fan of a team in college, but Arkansas Pine Bluff is my favorite because of their logo. That lion-looking thing is my favorite. So they are, 14-0 with about 4 minutes to go in the first quarter. Now, UMass and Rutgers, not that anyone necessarily cares about this, but UMass was 29-point underdogs. They lead Rutgers 27-7. They just got going in the fourth quarter. Just thought you should know that. But other news out of college football is that the SEC has filed a lawsuit in the state of Alabama against LSU and Lane Kiffin, trying to stop them from what they call a deliberate and coordinated campaign to recruit professional athletes to play football for LSU. The lawsuit argues that LSU and Kiffin violated the SEC's expressive association rights under the First Amendment. We'll move over to baseball, where Pete Crow Armstrong hit a two-run shot to put the Cubs on the scoreboard first. They lead the Brewers 2-1
0: just
5: bottom of the
0: already,
5: fifth inning.
0: Given the MVP already.
5: I said that already. I did. I jumped on that already. I'm not even a fan of PCA, but he's definitely the MVP in the National League. The Orioles have taken the lead from the Red Sox. Pete Alonso with the home run has extended Baltimore's lead 3-1 against the Red Sox, top of the sixth inning there. Blue Jays already took down the Guardians 6-3, and the Astros beat the White Sox 6-2. News out of the NFL, where Cardinals wide receiver Michael Wilson agreed to a 3-year, $75 million extension, and Colts name Anthony Richardson their number two quarterback behind Daniel Jones. We have the U.S. Open going on, fellas. Coco Gauff is in her second round match. She won her first set 6-4. In her second set, she is up 3-2. Back to you guys.
0: Oh, Alex, I need that. Coco Gauff, we don't want to watch the top, well, I don't know, one of these TVs. Rutgers can go.
5: It's on ESPN Dos.
0: Thank you.
2: I need more baseball, too, on here. These
0: TVs. You can throw baseball, yeah.
1: You could keep the volleyball on, Alex.
5: Keep the volleyball. You can see the libero.
2: The libero?
5: That's the libero. Libero's the one wearing a different color shirt, and she plays back row for two front row tall girls, essentially.
2: Okay.
5: Yes, I used to play that
2: I was
5: position.
2: Wondering.
5: Libero.
2: I never saw that. I just didn't pay attention.
1: All right, thank you. She plays for two.
0: Let's stop right now, Alex. All right, appreciate it. Our couple, of course, on a TV Things on Thursday.
2: What did Monty say? She

0: plays for both teams?
1: She does.
0: Okay.
2: Braden Fajoco joining us now, former LSU and NFL defensive lineman. I'm trying to get to Braden now because Braden, we're going to lose our jobs if we keep going any further right here. What's up, B? How you doing?
3: Man, fellas, it's always a pleasure to get back on with you guys. How you guys doing?
2: Doing awesome. Great, man. Let's get to some topics that we've been really talking about now for a couple of weeks just because it keeps changing, right? You got players going back to LSU, then you got courts and judges saying no, and then you got Lane Kiffin saying this. Where are you when it comes to these guys who were in pro training camps and whatnot and then going back to college?
3: It's a clown show. Everybody who is not affiliated with LSU has had the same mentality and the same initiative on agreeing with this whole thing, whether it's an NFL GM like Chris Ballard, who's publicly spoke out, or whether it's other players or other schools. Everybody's against it. You should not have the right to come back to school if you declared yourself a professional. I don't care if you played one snap, if you played no snaps, or if you played a year in the NFL. There has to be some type of level of ethics and morals where we honor amateurism in college sports.
0: I want to push back on you. Because this is where me and you are going to separate. How in the world could you think that college football is an amateur sport where they pay people millions of dollars to play college football? If you get paid money, you're a professional. There is no such thing as an amateur sport in college football where they pay money. There's no difference. And I'm telling you, if you go to court, they're going to wind up losing. Because the kids are getting paid. What's the difference?
3: Well, there's a reason why, right? It's the college football and football in general is not like the NBA where you can allow guys to play 1 year and leave. It's football. There's a different level of physicality. There's a different level of mental and mentality that goes into it. And this is, these guys still get paid.
0: No. I want you to answer that. Are they not professional if they get paid by a college team $1 million to be a quarterback for a school? No. Are they amateur or professional? I just want you to, what are they?
3: They are not. They're hired contractors.
0: Are they? No. That's, I didn't ask you that. They're professionals or amateur?
3: They're not professional. They're amateurs.
0: They're not amateurs. Do you know what professional means? Do you know what professional means? That means you get paid to do something. So don't tell me they're amateur. Your logic makes no sense. It doesn't. You're living in the past. You're still thinking this is the old days of college football where guys could be dismissed from the team because they got a free pizza from some booster. This is not where we are.
3: You're basing professionalism on money. Professionalism to me is you're the best at what you do.
0: That's not what you need to look it up. That is
3: what being a professional.
0: What is it when they say you're a professional athlete? What does that mean?
3: That means you're the best.
0: No, it does not. It means you get paid to do it. That's what professional is. You get paid to play a sport.
2: Braden, Rob and I have argued about it too, just because even before it started to get bigger and bigger, this conversation, I'm just not a fan of it in the sense that once you move on. And if just because life throws you, it's a little difficult and you don't make a team, you make a roster. Oh, let me just go back. I don't like that end of it. Go fight. If you didn't, you
0: chose
2: to go out.
0: You got
2: NFL training for months.
0: Did they got NFL training,
2: NFL diet, NFL coaching.
0: Are they getting a pension from the NFL?
2: Are they listed? And while you're at it, too, you talk about the pay thing.
0: Are they listed as NFL players? Can they say to people,
2: NFL establishments.
0: If they don't play in an NFL game, they're not NFL players.
2: You know
0: players.
2: Why they're not? Because they weren't good enough. They weren't good enough.
0: Brayden, you're not an NFL player, and you know that.
2: They weren't good enough. Brayden,
0: you played in the league. If you're on a practice squad and never get in a game, you're not an NFL player. You didn't make the team.
3: Yes, you're not. You can't sit here and argue with me about guys who have been in the NFL facility, who have gotten the learning experience. Guys, Daquan Wright, a month ago, was blocking Jared Verse in practice, running routes against Grant Delpit and Denzel Ward, and you're telling me he's not going to be at advantage going back to college? Come on, bro.
2: That's my whole point, is they've been getting professional everything.
0: Dude, stop on, it. Like, no, I'm not. And I think that Lane Kiffin is my hero, and I hope he brings college football down. Alex, you got my song for Braden right here? Hey, listen to this song. This is for Lane Kiffin because he's my hero, and I hope he brings college football all the way down to the hypocrisy that they now share and trying to act like there were still amateur sports with millions of dollars.

0: on with the Odd Couple on the TV themes on Thursday. You had a chance to speak to a couple of NFL execs, and you believe that they say that they're going to be they wouldn't be surprised if the kids who are in these situations we're talking about, who went back to college, were messing around and get blackballed from the league. Tell us more on that.
1: Well, obviously, as a good journalist, I don't consider myself the Tom Pelissaros or Adam Schefter, but I have a lot of close colleagues that I still keep in touch with, and part of the notion right now and part of the common theme is once these guys go back, you probably won't expect them to play in the NFL or get looked at ever again by NFL.
0: Why not?
2: As a former player, you condone the idea, just what you just said, that I dare an NFL team to come out on the record and saying they're blackballing people from playing, because what that is a lawsuit, because you can't do that, okay? And number two, in the damn NFL, where the F in NFL stands for felony, where you have so many players who are felons in that league, who have done all kinds of heinous things, beating up girlfriends, car accidents, killing people, all kinds of stuff that's gone on, they're welcome back, but a guy who played two snaps in a training camp can't play college football?
0: Well, that's what I want to ask. Why? Why wouldn't they? So what's the why in this?
1: Because there's just cardinal rules. There's just unspoken rules about the game of football, the integrity, the most. Now, as much as you guys want to compare all these things about all these felons, I agree with you. You're preaching to the choir here. But at the end of the day, some people that are higher execs still believe in the moral integrity and the ethics of the game of football. You saw, if you haven't looked at it, go look at Chris Ballard's interview.
2: Look
1: what he said.
2: So Robert Kraft shouldn't be a NFL head NFL owner, right? Since he was at a massage parlor and got caught, right? Should he own a team? You want to talk about integrity?
1: I mean, you're preaching to the choir. I mean, the Clippers just gave up 5 first round picks. I mean, everybody's making mistakes in professional sports. It doesn't mean they're not suitable to run an organization.
0: Brady, like, I want you to stay there for 1 second, and we'll let you finish it. Because I want to get more on what you're hearing, because I get the sentiment with Rob saying, we just talked about that with Colin Kaepernick. There's a lot of stuff that's happened in the league.
2: They blackballed Colin Kaepernick, and that was wrong.
0: So that's what
1: they didn't blackball. Colin Kaepernick didn't get blackballed. He got out the league because he couldn't throw a slant pass.
2: Brady, you know how many bad quarterbacks are in the NFL?
0: Brady, you went and sacked a bunch of bad quarterbacks.
2: Please, you must be crazy.
1: Man. Please go watch. Who
2: was the quarterback with the Bills who threw 6 interceptions? Nathan Peterman was in the NFL. Stop it, Brady.
0: Will Levis was in the league for a couple years.
2: You know how many bad quarterbacks there are?
0: I said he was in the league. My point is,
1: he's out of the league.
0: Correct. But my point is, who's been to the Super Bowl, who had very good years.
2: Who rushed for 250 yards against the Green Bay Packers in the NFC Championship game. Guy can't play?
0: And then had a bad stinker year. There's no denying that. There's no way you can't tell me there were 64 other quarterbacks better than him. But I'll agree with you.
1: Okay,
0: he shouldn't be the starter for 15 teams, 20 teams. I'll give you that. I'll concede
1: it's
0: that.
1: It's the same argument with Cam Newton. He won on a historic MVP season. Did the league backball him? No, the game aged him out.
0: Kevin and Braden, I would agree with you that Cam had multiple chances. The minute Cap kneeled, he never got a chance again.
2: It was about
0: Cam had
2: that.
0: Many a chances to prove himself. I agree with you. Cap never got a chance again.
2: All right.
0: Braden, we appreciate
2: you
0: as always.
2: We're going to have you on again. And you know what?
1: I appreciate it.
0: No
1: doubt.
2: I'm just going to say, man, I want you for more time. All right? Next time.
0: Hold on, Elijah, I need to pause on that one. That was a little crazy. That was a little crazy. I do need to pause on that one. That was a little crazy. Braden, thank you, brother.
1: It's always a pleasure.
0: No doubt. We'll do it again, Braden. Thank you, man.
1: Yes, sir.
0: Shop Talk on the way. See what Rob G cooked up. It is the Odd Couple. On a fired up, not even a Friday, but it's a Thursday.
3: You don't want to make an enemy out of me.
0: And let me say I'm an enemy.
3: I'm going to say it again. And I'm going to say it again.
0: Fox Sports Radio.
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0: 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So again, congrats to Kawhi Leonard for being our Express Pro
1: producer
0: of the week.
2: I'm a fun guy.
3: Kawhi. That's way to go, Kawhi.
1: I'm all the way. I'm a Kawhi guy. He's fun.
0: You are. No, you're not. You know why? You show up more than 50% of the time. Well, not in the summer. But that, you
1: what
0: know,
1: mean not this summer.
0: No, this summer was legendary. You lived it up.
1: No, I didn't. I had
0: it's
1: time
0: okay.
1: off.
0: It's okay. We're
1: I
0: not mad at
1: off.
0: You. You had a wonderful
1: Who's
0: summer.
1: Who's working a double shift on Monday, Alex?
0: An idiot.
1: Who would that be?
0: Doing too much out here in these streets.
1: No, I'm not. This is what I do. The Fox Sports Radio needs me on Monday. I'm going to deliver for them. Scott, you got me, them. Scott.
3: Scott and Big Mike are like, hey, whoever's feeling it, talk to Rob G. He knows how to handle Rob. He'll tell you what to do for the shows.
0: Yeah. What if Rob G said I'm
3: and I said no, and they still kept asking me.
0: Hey, we know you said no, but we didn't want to put a pin in that. We want to talk about it now.
1: Put a pin.
0: Shop talk. Let's
4: it's
0: get to it.
4: So good.
5: You know, ain't
1: next time Scott's in, have him record. Put a pin in.
5: Whatever you want to
0: do. Scream right now.
6: Now, it's Shop Talk.
3: That's right. It's Shop Talk here on the iCouple segment where we talk about something that outside of the world of sports. This week's topic comes to us from TikTok. There is a barista from Starbucks who did a viral video showing how you can make dupes of your favorite Starbucks drink using ingredients from Dollar Tree.
0: Facts.
3: And the internet is split because they're saying, well, that's probably true, but I'd rather just get the real thing from Starbucks and pay my $6, $7. So here's the question. What is your general opinion of buying off-brand or dupes of items? Where do you draw the line?
0: Well, that's a great question, Rob G. Even when I was a poor kid, or should I say modest,
4: stop it.
0: We would find, I was like, Mom, I can't do the, you know, instead of Frosted Flakes, it's like, flakes that are frosted, like all that kind of. Cereal was one of the things. Alex, it didn't
7: it
0: hit the same.
7: Different. It did. It tasted different.
4: Lucky Charms, they were charms.
1: You know
4: that
1: what?
4: Are lucky.
0: Yeah,
1: you guys are kidding yourself because all the brand like General Mills and whatnot, they make all the knockoffs.
7: They
0: don't make them the same.
7: It's not the same. It doesn't taste the same.
1: But they make. That's only because you're mentally.
0: Nah,
1: yes.
0: Those things don't taste
1: yes.
0: the same.
7: It doesn't taste.
1: They
7: the
1: make
7: same.
1: All the biscuits. They make everything. Mm-mm. The same people. General Mills, Kellogg's. They make all the knockoff stuff. They do. You're just brainwashed into
0: believing
1: that.
0: I'm not listening
1: to
0: nothing you talk about because you had the same dude who has the same things he won't eat. He only likes this five, six things.
1: No.
0: Ain't nobody listening to you.
4: Do you like
7: a generic cheesecake?
4: What's the last time you had a taco, Rob?
1: I did the other day. I did. I ate the, all
0: just
1: I had was lettuce, chicken, and cheese on it.
0: So that was a taco. You had a chicken salad.
4: It's a taco.
0: You had a chicken salad is what you
1: But I used the taco to hold it to eat out of it.
0: Oh, whatever.
4: That's fancy.
0: I'm not too big. I'm not gonna lie. I'm not too big on knockoffs. Now I'm into brands I'm unfamiliar with. Like, oh, that's a new brand. They might have a good chip, a good this, a good that. I'm cool with that. But like the
7: a dupe.
0: Yeah, dupe. A dupe. I'm straight on the dupe.
7: I do do.
0: I'll probably get a fake Louis before I get a fake bag of Doritos.
7: I do dupes for makeup. I'm not gonna lie.
1: Alex, what about you?
0: I'm not mad at that.
4: You know what?
0: If it works. It works.
4: Brand's a brand. I don't mind. As long as you get the job done, I'm chilling.
0: Rob G probably has.
3: No, I'm the opposite of you. I will dupe the cheap stuff, but not the expensive stuff.
0: Yeah.
1: I'm looking for a deal. I don't care if it's markdown, dented. I don't care. I'm looking for a deal.
4: Alex, look at these sticks I got.
0: We know.
7: Hey, we know.
3: The chicken
0: even
3: breast steaks.
0: Meat, you and your old steak.
1: Be quiet, Rob G. Be quiet.
0: $2 steak.
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13: 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If only we can pick up the trail. 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
17: And here's what you need to know.
18: College football action underway. 25th-ranked Missouri leads Arkansas Pine Bluff 21-0. They're early in the second quarter. Austin Simmons, the quarterback for Missouri, he is 14 of 16 for 161 yards and two touchdowns so far in this one. The SEC filed a lawsuit in the state of Alabama against LSU and Lane Kiffin, trying to stop them from what they call a deliberate and coordinated campaign to recruit professional athletes to play football football for LSU. In Major League Baseball, the Red Sox have tied the game against the Orioles. Adley Rutschman with his second home run for Boston. They are tied in Baltimore at 3 apiece, and it's the bottom of the 7th inning. The Cubs still holding on to their 2-1 lead over the Brewers. Bottom of the 7th inning about to start in Chicago. The Royals lead the Marlins 4-3, bottom of the 5th inning, and the Blue Jays already took down the Guardians 6-3. I'm Monty Bolaños.
17: One guy is happily divorced. One guy is happily married. One guy gets called daddy by his 3 beautiful daughters. One guy gets called daddy after a credit card approval. One guy won a state high school basketball championship. One guy only covered a state high school basketball championship. One guy's been inducted into 3 halls of fame. One guy has only mopped a hall. Does this seem weird to anybody else?
19: Crazy.
17: Can this sports writer and this sports fan share a radio show without driving each other crazy? 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
20: 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Number 3.
0: I feel like it's been a trash talking Tuesday. We've been yelling at each other.
1: That's all right.
0: Everybody else.
1: And the guests. Rob G said we lost another guest. Is that it?
0: Yeah. We lost another one.
1: That's okay.
0: So tell us about the...
1: We don't need...
0: Well,
1: them.
0: I think... Let's just let him, you know.
4: It's a long list, Rob.
1: It's okay.
4: It's a long list.
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0: 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You said as long as the CBS receipt?
1: It's all good.
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1: 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Don't forget, coming up in about 28 minutes, Foul Affair with J.R. Gamble, the MLB Bro Managing Editor, who's also on the podcast, Inside the Parker, which dropped today.
0: What y'all talking about?
1: J.R. and I, we were talking about the Jazz Chisholm controversy. Okay. And yep. Also about Mookie Betts with the 9-game hitting streak coming into tonight.
0: Shout out to Mookie.
1: So Mookie's starting to heat up. 9-game, pretty good. And also, we'll have a last call as well here on the program. But I guess we should start here with UNC and college football. And Bill Belichick went to UNC, Rob G, and issues, problems. That's what you got?
3: Oh, my goodness. They were wilding, allegedly, there at Chapel Hill.
1: Now, they've only been there a season, all of this.
3: Now, the big headline, of course, the one that everyone's latching on to is that UNC football general manager Michael Lombardi, who had been the highest paid GM in college football, resigned.
1: What was he making, $1 million?
3: Something like that. After a tumultuous tenure at Chapel Hill. Remember, he was being investigated through some HR allegations, and he decided, I'm just going to pull my name out. Maybe they forced him, but he resigned. WRAL, though, added to the report that this is not just a situation involving Lombardi.

0: they are also investigating and questioning about whether defensive coordinator Steve Belichick, who is currently on medical leave, used drugs while on the job and or provided drugs to at least one player, and about whether a member of UNC's recruiting staff had a sexual relationship with a player.
1: Do we know about this staffer?
0: Rob, there's more.
1: I'm the just lawyers, wondering about the
2: wait,
1: staffer.
2: There's more.
0: The lawyers are also questioning potential sexual relationships between assistant coaches and recruiting staff.
3: Let me just start here. UNC stands for unsee. I wish I could unsee the ending of the Bill Belichick movie. The Bill Belichick, I want to unsee all of this, Monty. I wanted it to be, he went off in the sunset with the Patriots, and it wasn't great, but hey, you know what? The totality of it was great. Arguably the greatest coach of all time in football, period. NFL, college, maybe NFL, all of it. And then he decided he couldn't put pride to the side, Rob. No! How dare they not want to give me another chance and I'm in my 70s? How dare they not want to give me opportunities in reporting from
1: Why
3: my co-host
1: Why you gotta look at me
3: here?
1: When you say that?
3: No, no, not you. You're not there yet. You're not there yet. Reporting from my co-host talking about the Falcons, saying that the Falcons want to hire him. No! I have to have power and I have to be GM and coach. So instead of doing that, I'm going to take my ball and I'm mad. And I'm going to go home. And now I'm at UNC where we know he's not there for the reasons of being there to, you know, I'm going to build up this program. It's going to take years, Rob. We know that. He's got all the drama with the girlfriend. He's got the drama with the book out there, him and Robert Kraft and beef. He's doing all the interviews. She's cussing out people. We ain't going to answer these questions. All the drama from the same dude that always talks about no drama, focus on football. Then he's bringing all the friends and family down there to coach and GM. And it's all falling apart. And you know what is difficult? Think of some of your movies that you've seen over the last 15, 20 years. And you're like, man, it was a good movie, but I hated the ending. It was a great series. I love The Sopranos, but I hated the ending. Or I love Game of Thrones, but I hated the ending. It's hard to end things right. And Bill Belichick is case in point of this. Where you had an amazing career overall, the ups, the downs, the good, the bad. But overall, what a heck of a career as a coach, head coach of the New England Patriots. And now the ending is just bad. And now it's just scandal. And now it's just this. And the football wasn't great. And now we're supposed to be excited because they beat TCU 15-10 last week. It's just all bad. And again, I ask the same question. What was the point of this? Like, none of these wins are going to count toward him being the heck all-time winningest coach in NFL history. You're not going to stay there long enough to really build this thing up. You know what I mean? And really do this. And it's not as if it was high school where he said, they don't have to pay me anything. It's high school football. I just want to be around the game and I love the kids. So that's why I'm going to coach high school. I would totally get that. I would be like, that makes all the sense in the world. He just want to be connected, teach the game to the next generation. I don't get this. You never got to UNC, never liked it. We both agreed on that, rarely agree. And we both felt the same way about this. And now the ending of this movie, this series, of which is his career, is going down in flames and it's looking terrible. And I, again, don't understand this. And UNC stands for, I want you unsee the last 2-3 years of Bill Belichick's career. I don't want to see it anymore. Turn the channel.
1: I'm surprised you're saying you don't understand why he went to UNC.
3: No, it doesn't make sense.
1: It makes total sense to me.
3: Tell me why.
1: It's about nepotism, setting up his son, cronyism,
3: down in flames.
1: No, but setting up Mike Lombardi and all of his friends and family.
3: That went down in flames.
1: No, but you're asking, like, why did he take the job? He could get them paid. He could get them millions of dollars. Like he could get his son. He was trying to get his son a head coaching job for the future.
3: You don't think he could have made a call to somewhere else?
1: No.
3: And say, hey, man, do me a favor.
1: Nope. They were able, he was able to have the leverage to be able to leverage his family. And we talked about it. You could go back and play the tape. I said, whenever you're starting to hire family and friends and all that, and that UNC signed off on him bringing all of his cronies, this is what happens. This is no shocker when you allow these college coaches. The rule of the land that they're the emperor and they can do no wrong and they can bring in whoever they want. And you're not hiring people through real processes and checking their credentials, and anybody can come in who I say can come in. No, that's not how people are hired for jobs. It's not. So this doesn't shock me at all that his people are caught doing bad stuff, allegedly. I'm not shocked. They got the job because they knew the guy who's the head coach. That's why they got the job. Not because they were definitely qualified for it or any other reason. So they could run amok over the university for the next couple of years because Bill's there. He's their shield.
3: So I'm going there to ruin everything?
1: Yeah, I'm going to go. No.
3: Like, meaning, I'm with you that I'm with the nepotism. I told you that. I'm with it. And so I understand if I got opportunity, I get bring my son. I get it. But my point, why would
1: nepotism
3: I go there to
1: and cronyism.
3: Ruin everything?
1: I'm just saying, when you go there under that guise, right, you feel you can do whatever. Bill's the emperor. Bill's going to protect me. I can do whatever. You didn't get hired by somebody you don't know who might be like, dude, what are you doing? Or I'm going to discipline you. No. Nope.
3: Because what I'm saying, no, I hear you. But the stupid part of that is, usually it's the opposite, Rob.
1: No,
3: Rob Parker, how many people have you given a hand up to?
1: No, but I'm saying.
3: No, I'm really respectful. Hear me. They say Rob put his name on this. Kelvin Washington put his name on this. And you know we both have helped plenty of people. It's usually the opposite. I'm about to really work hard and show up because their name's on this. They helped me out. So I'm shocked.
1: I'm not related to any of the people that you're talking
3: about. Lombardi ain't related to him. What I'm saying is usually.
1: His son who.
3: I get you on that. But I'm just saying usually. And what you're saying is right. I'm agreeing that it happens. But I'm saying the other side of that is oftentimes you go because I'm going to work harder. I'm going to show up more. I'm going to mind my P's and Q's because I don't want that person who put the stamp on approval on me, who looked out, who co-signed, who put their name on.
1: Man, this was a farce.
3: This was a
1: money grab. This was a money grab, a way to take care of your family and friends. I'm telling you, you just said it. The wins don't count for anything. He wasn't going to win a national championship there. None of it makes sense
3: other than
1: to get your people paid. And maybe, just maybe, your knucklehead son could fly right and be able to have a head coaching job when you retire. That's what this was about. He chose nepotism. And in the process, he was like, I'm going to hook up my people. Mike Lombardi's been his boy forever, going back to the Patriots days. The highest paid GM, based on what? Seriously, based on what? UNC, really? They didn't push back and go, he ain't been a GM for years. What are we doing?
3: Well, you knew once Bill Belichick coming, he was going to have carte blanche. You knew that. They were going to just open the keys to the kingdom up. And now, like I said, it's been just a train wreck. They were terrible with 4-8, I believe, last year. And now this year, they're off, you know, they're 1-0, but, they beat TCU 15-10, couldn't score. And now all of this, and at the end of it all, I'm just gonna sit there and say, what was the point of that?
1: I told you the point. The point was
3: you could have, but that failed. If you're just saying, is all in the drama.
1: Let us
3: Lombardi
1: let,
3: all
1: let
3: in
1: us
3: the drama.
1: Let loose on the college
3: allegedly.
1: Campus. Let us let loose on the college.
3: And oh, they did.
1: This is great. Are you kidding? We're going to a college campus with all these hottie co-eds walking around. Seriously,
3: I have so many jokes. Don't do that. You know, you just come on. You can't set me.
1: No,
3: up like
1: but I'm just saying.
3: It's all bad.
1: Bill Belichick got a young girlfriend walking
3: Mr.
1: around.
3: Mr. Non-distraction, focus on football. It has been none of that for the last two
1: Alex,
3: years.
1: Alex, you know, I called it from the beginning. That's why I made this song for Bill Belichick.
2: Feel at home, UNC. Mr. Belichick won't okay the way you do your thing. Ding, ding, ding. And you'll get yours, Mr. Belichick. Fooling around with that young stuff like you do.
1: Here we go.
2: Boo hoo hoo. Woo woo woo.
3: Oh boy. I've had to deal with that. I've had to deal with Lane Kiffin be your hero, dedicating songs to Lane.
1: I'm all about Lane. Oh my God.
3: I can't wait. You got about 3 more weeks, so you're going to turn on Lane.
1: I'm not going to turn on
3: him. Yes, you are.
1: I love what he's doing. Bring college football down to this knee.
3: I believe you like that.
1: I do.
3: But Lane Kiffin switches up so much, he's going to completely switch sides and switch something else, and then you're going to have to be like, oh, I'm out of it. Now I'm out. You were my hero. Now you're nothing to me. I already hear it now.
1: All right, 877-99 on Fox, 877-996-6369. What do you make of the latest scandal at North Carolina. What was the point of Bill Belichick going back to college? It is the Odd Couple, Rob Parker.

0: Elvin Washington on a TV theme song Thursday. We want to hear from you. Remember, this is a radio show. It's not a lame podcast. Former ex-players who don't do research, who don't push back, who don't know how to interview anybody. Is that good, too?
1: Yeah. That was good, too.
0: That's good. We want to hear from you. We value your opinion. We're not two guys on the radio talking for 3 hours at each other.
1: We kept it at three. Appreciate that.
0: Okay.
1: Stop. Stop. Stop.
0: You know what you need to do, Alex?
2: Rob. Rob.
1: Come on.
3: What's that?
0: Stick and stay.
1: Red Sox about to win, Rob.
3: No, stop. Especially. It. Stop it. If you need some hiring help in the US of A.
1: Oh, let me tell them about it then. Yeah, tell them about Express Pros. I got it.
3: Thank you, K-Dot.
1: Yeah, no doubt.
3: Eat your veggies.
1: Used to. 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
6: Only thing I didn't like is that they used better twice.
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6: 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You know what I mean? Like, they needed another word. Why would they use better twice?
8: Just the writer in you. Because you still been hung up on that 52 years later.
6: I'm sick.
8: Home run. Yo, this is about to amazing ride. You in this last stretch for the Red Sox.
6: They just brought in the reliever, and he gives up immediately a two-out, two-run home. 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
8: Why are you so invested in this is what I'm trying to understand. Ooh.
6: I just don't even. I'm done.
8: No, you're not. Trust me, I know you. Absolutely not.
6: They just bought the guy. It was 3-0. 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
8: Foul or fair coming up in a little bit with J.R. Gamble. 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Talking about Bill Belichick and all the reports that happened a few hours ago. The chaos happening down at UNC. And I told you I want to unsee all the stuff that's been happening. 877-99 on Fox. Rob, let's take some calls. Who we got?
6: All right, let's kick it off and start with Andre. In Massachusetts.
8: He's probably excited about the Red Sox.
6: You're on the Odd Couple Fox Sports Radio. What's up, Dre?
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0: Apparently, he's never seen the quality film American Hustler, Denzel Washington, Russell Crowe. Look, quitting while you're ahead is not the same as quitting. Bottom line, end of story with Bill Belichick. He is holding on for dear life, trying to stay in the game. I'm glad they got the win against TCU, but in terms of his legacy and the aura around him and all these principles that he banked on, this idea like that we're really tied to here in New England, like the Patriot way, and you do things a certain way, that was all based on Tom Brady and having the greatest quarterback. I know we're arguably the greatest quarterback of all time.
1: But Andre, come on. They had a top five defense. Can you stop? Tom Brady won two Super Bowls where he threw one touchdown. Stop making it like the only reason they won was Tom Brady. It's not true. The first year, Andre, the whole playoff run, Tom Brady had one touchdown.
2: That was defense and special teams.
1: Okay. And then Adam Vinatieri kicked three game-winning field goals. When they beat the Panthers, the kicker kicked the ball out of bounds to set up Tom Brady at the 40. Can you stop? When they beat the Rams here with Jared Goff as the quarterback for the Rams, Tom Brady threw no touchdowns, had one pick and one fumble. What are we talking about? They had a great defense. That Rams team averaged 35 points a game, and they scored 3 points against Bill Belichick's defense. Come on. Stop. Don't be brainwashed. He had a top five defense every time they won the Super Bowl. I just don't get why
2: it can't be a peanut butter and jelly situation.
1: No, because they were great together. No, because they want to give Tom Brady all the credit.
2: I agree. I'm saying they put a little too much sauce in that. Tom Brady is arguably the greatest quarterback of all time. I'm completely with that. But the idea that he didn't have a great system around him for those 20 years, like that's a farce.
1: When they came back against Atlanta 28-3.
2: Defense had to stop that top tier offense.
1: Thank you.
2: He absolutely, it happens, by the way. Patrick Mahomes has not looked good in Super Bowls, right? But he's been great. And sometimes it is a team effort, right? It is the defense helps you out. Offense helped the defense once because the defense was giving up points. Special teams seals the deal. How many times have special teams cost a game? Like the Bills would have had a ring if special teams did their thing.
1: Right. And the same thing when Bill Belichick was with the Giants. You know what defense they had when they won those two Super Bowls? They had an unbelievable defense. Can we stop with Lawrence Taylor and those guys? Andre in Mississippi.
2: Oh, we got all the Dres. Dr. Dre calling in next.
1: You're on the Odd Couple Fox Sports Radio. What's up?
3: What's going on, guys?
1: How are you?
3: I want to know. We did see this at New England with the Deflategate, the stealing of the films back in the days. I mean, Why are we so surprised? Just because he get up there and stay calm during the interview? Let's get real, guys. He's been doing this. Matter of fact, my wife is pregnant now. I'm going to name her Bill Kawhi Gates because they get away with everything, guys.
1: Come on, guys.
2: Hey, listen, I'm with you. I told you my new role model is Kawhi. Show up 40% of the time, get all the money. I'm with, and don't get in trouble.
1: And Lane Kiffin's my hero. How's
2: there you
1: that?
2: Go. Dre, appreciate it, man. All right. Before we get to Monty, Rob G, we got an update.
4: Yeah, we do have an update. Remember, we were talking earlier in the show about the lawsuit regarding the LSU football players while the judge came down with his orders about 10 minutes ago.
2: What did he say? Drum roll, Alex.
4: Daquan Wright, Xavien Harris. Have been cleared to return to college football. But no, there's more.
1: Of course they have.
2: Let's hear the rest, though.
4: The judge, in his ruling, prohibits the NCAA and the SEC from punishing any school that puts them on the field.
1: 100%. The judge is correct. They're professional athletes. College athletes are professional athletes. Stop acting like they're amateurs. I told you, Lane Kiffin is my hero. Lane Kiffin, fight till the end. Hold on, Monty. I need my Lane Kiffin song. I would be-

0: Yes. Lane
1: Wait,
0: Kiffin.
1: What are we talking about?
0: You're my hero, Lane Kiffin.
2: You're a Lane Kiffin guy?
1: Absolutely not even
0: Fight.
1: A little bit. Not well, even sort of.
0: You just participated.
1: I did. I just got into the song.
0: Monty understands what good radio is, okay?
1: I mean, let me tell you what these college athletes are not. What's professionals. That? Yeah. They're college athletes.
0: No, they're not. They make
1: well,
0: money.
1: At this
0: Stop
1: point,
0: it,
1: then, and at this point, they don't have to go to school. They can play 10 years. 15 if they want it. At this point.
2: And this is what I argue
0: Monty,
2: with Ephraim.
0: Monty.
2: They should be allowed, and I mean this, they should be allowed to go after 1 year if they want to.
1: Oh, yeah.
2: If I'm a pro, do whatever I want to do. You shouldn't be. They can't go to the pro. Why not? I'm a pro. Let me do what I want to do.
1: Right. There's still too many rules to
0: Where were
1: that.
0: You when J.R. Smith was on playing college golf and took the spot of a college kid? Where were you for that?
2: We didn't know it was golf.
1: We didn't know it was golf, yeah. Okay. But I remember seeing pictures.
0: Yeah, okay.
1: I remember seeing pictures of him out there. I thought it was for funsies. It wasn't for funsies?
0: No. He was a professional athlete taking an amateur kid's spot.
1: Well, LSU has to decide on this really big decision whether to put them on the roster by tomorrow. So,
2: wouldn't they at this point?
1: Because obviously it's going to cause problems.
0: The judge says it's good. You got to put them on.
1: But it's going to cause problems, and you guys know that. So it's just a decision whether they're going to do it or not.
2: Okay.
1: But college football action, guys. 25th-ranked Missouri has just been crushing Arkansas Pine Bluff, who I really do love, their mascot. 37-0 is the score with less than 2 minutes to go in the first half. And is it official? Yeah, the upset of the start of the season with UMass defeating Rutgers 37-21. This is not a game that we should care about, but except Rutgers was like 28-point favorites on this one. So a big upset. If you care about Colorado and Georgia Tech, they're tied at 7 with about 8 minutes to go in the first half. Other news out of college football besides the SEC filing a lawsuit in the state of Alabama against LSU and Lane Kiffin is that North Carolina football general manager Michael Lombardi has resigned. He was on paid leave pending an investigation into an HR complaint. Well, this investigation remains ongoing and has expanded beyond Lombardi. According to WRAL-TV, investigators have asked people whether defensive coordinator Steve Belichick used drugs at university facilities or provided drugs to at least one player. Investigators have also asked about an alleged sexual relationship between a member of North Carolina's recruiting staff and a player, as well as possible relationships between assistant coaches and recruiting staff. Steve Belichick remains on medical leave. We'll check in on baseball, where the Red Sox have taken the lead from the Orioles. They are up 5-3 in Baltimore, and it's the bottom of the eighth inning. The Royals on top of the Marlins now 4-3, top of the seventh inning. All Rangers so far against the Rays, they're blanking them 4-0, and it's the bottom of the sixth inning. The Cubs already defeated the Brewers 2-1. It was Pete Crow Armstrong who hit a two-run shot, put the Cubs on the scoreboard. They held on to win it. Astros beat the White Sox 6-2. Blue Jays over the Guardians 6-3. Coco Gauff has won her U.S. Open second round match in straight sets. She's headed on to the third round. News out of the NFL, where Cardinals wide receiver Michael Wilson agreed to a 3-year, $75 million extension. Colts name Anthony Richardson their number two quarterback behind Daniel Jones. Houston Rockets, yeah, in the NBA, Amen Thompson has agreed to a 5-year, $208 million extension.
2: He's worth it.
1: Yeah, he is. I like him.
2: Yeah.
1: Back to you guys.
2: You wouldn't? You don't like Amen?
1: I like him.
2: Boy,
0: not for
2: nice.
0: That, not for that money.
2: That's normal NBA money now.
1: Yeah.
0: I think it's ridiculous. Does he sell tickets?
2: Yeah, he's probably their most. I bet you he's fan
1: marketable.
2: Favorite person.
1: Yeah, I was like, he's marketable.
2: I bet you all the Houston, he's
0: sell
2: probably
0: tickets?
2: Their favorite
0: okay.
2: player. Yeah,
1: I bet
2: he's nice.
0: I'm not paying people that kind of money unless they sell tickets. Thank you, Monty.
1: Yes.
2: Yeah, I'm in the.
1: Yes.
2: I'm sure he's the one.
0: Monty, I just got a quiz for you, real quick.
1: Oh no, I don't like quizzes.
0: What makes something makes somebody a professional? Do you know? What makes somebody a professional?
1: I guess it's not a degree. Can't be a degree.
0: No, I mean like.
1: Yeah, I feel like I'm trying to give you an answer that can't be a degree. A professional would be someone who is an expert in their field.
0: Nope.
1: So what it makes a professional?
0: Someone who gets paid for their job. That's what makes them professional. And those college kids get paid to play their professional.
2: You know,
0: athletes.
2: I don't agree, right?
0: You don't have to agree.
2: Because you know, I got an example for you.
0: What?
2: Interns get paid.
1: Interns do get paid.
2: They ain't professionals. They're
0: yes,
2: interns,
0: they are.
2: And they get paid.
0: Once they get paid, they've done
2: it. They get paid.
0: They can put that
2: it's
0: on their resume.
2: It's called a paid
0: that,
2: internship.
0: No, that they work for somebody.
2: Paid
0: that they work there. No,
2: internship.
0: Once you get paid. If you're an
2: I didn't say they could put it on a resume.
0: If you're an intern and you don't get paid, no, you can't say I worked at Fox Sports Radio. I interned at Fox Sports Radio. but if Fox Sports Radio pays me, I worked at Fox Sports
2: Radio.
0: But
2: it's literally called a paid internship.
0: No, you are professional.
2: Rob, it's called a paid internship.
0: You're professional. Stop it. Once you get money.
2: Paid internship.
0: Stop it. Stop.
2: You don't like when I got him with it.
0: No, you don't have it. You're wrong.
2: Paid internship.
3: Rob, would you consider the guy who mislabeled your steaks a professional?
0: Alex, what are you talking about?
3: Because he did get paid to do that job.
0: Yeah, he's a professional, just not a good one.
2: Maybe he should have been a paid intern. All right, let's get to it. South Final Fair. J.R. King.
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5: 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Gamble.
8: 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Gamble.
9: Yes, sir. Yes, sir. I guess, fellas, Kelvin's the one running around big-timing and big-dogging these interns, huh?
2: No, they get paid out here.
9: You ain't a professional. Now go get my coffee.
2: Hey, I do subscribe to that, JR. I ain't gonna lie. Bring back interns just doing intern stuff.
8: Facts.
2: Thank you, Rossi. I'm with that. You gotta learn. You gotta earn it and learn it out here, JR, in these streets.
8: I had to pay for Pat O'Brien's coffee one time.
2: Absolutely.
8: Right, here we go. Let's get to it. I got three baseball topics.
0: What was in it? I'm just asking.
8: It was like, jeez.
3: Shut up, Rob G. Get my coffee.
2: Rob G was about to be like, well, you like creamer and a little.
8: Oh my gosh. All right, we move on. JR, here we go. Question number
0: one. Let's go. We can run out of time.
8: Ketel Marte admitted that he went AWOL on his team a few weeks back, and manager Tori Lavolo's little team that I still can't even promise he won't do it again, given his history. So, JR, foul or fair, D-backs should have just cut their losses and dumped Marte when they had the chance.
9: Foul.
10: That is a foul ball.
9: I mean, if his production is up to par, he has 21 homers, 67 RBI. This year, he had 28 bombs last year, 36 and 95 RBIs the year before. It doesn't seem to be hurting the team. So clearly, Arizona's accepted this about Marte. He's been there, a decade. They do seem, to me, like a team that's always overachieving in a tough NL West, and with teams who also spend more money to acquire talent, they're still competing. So it's really up to Arizona, because despite his blatant disrespect on the rules, someone will roll the dice.
0: Well, I got foul as well.
10: That is a foul ball.
0: And it always is about production. If he wasn't playing well, he would have been cut, Kelvin, and they would have nothing to do with him.
2: Fair! It's fair to me.
10: It's a fair ball.
2: At a certain point, I can cut loss with you. Thank you for your services. You did good. We produced, but I'm trying to move on. I'm trying to build a winning culture, and that ain't it.
8: All right, here we go. Question number two. Angel star Mike Trout said this week that Artie Moreno selling the team, quote, was needed in order to turn things around. He's excited about the new ownership group. JR, Trout has said for years how much he loves the Angels, never wants to leave. So is it foul or fair to say that Trout really felt that way? Then he should have just asked out in the first place.
9: Fair.
10: It's a fair ball.
9: I think he loves that California sun more than life itself. So he gets, you know, he gets more passes than Jamar Chase on a contract year. He's often said his family's comfortable, right? And therefore, he took big money to play for the franchise. They never really tried to win with him, in my opinion. So their big victory has always been having Mike Trout. He's never been in any desire to really market himself or move to a team that could be more competitive. So generational talent-wise, they got the right guy. But as far as a guy who wants to be a champion, a la Tom Brady, Trout's not going to make them type of sacrifices.
0: I'm going to say fair.
10: It's a fair ball.
0: And if this is what you wanted, you could have asked out a long time ago. Or maybe if you weren't hurt as much, maybe the team would be good. I mean, as a part of that, too, they're blaming the owner because Mike Trout wound up going from he could be the greatest player who ever played to he can't stay healthy for three seasons.
2: Foul! And I'm just saying
10: that
2: foul because I'm mad at my
10: team.
2: I've said it before. The waste of talent, all that talent. Within every one playoff game or in his entire career, one series in his entire career back in like 2013 or something like that. So foul. I'm just fouling because I'm mad at Mike Trout.
8: All right, last one, foul or fair. MLBBro.com managing editor J.R. Gamble with the fellas.
9: Yes, sir.
8: Pacers star Tyrese Haliburton, who grew up in Wisconsin, claimed he was a Brewers fan his whole life, threw out the first pitch for the Cubs this week for some reason.
0: No wonder he likes the snow, because he's in Wisconsin.
8: When asked how that came to be, Haliburton said in part it's because he's, quote, a free agent baseball fan. Shut up, Rob. JR, foul or fair to say Haliburton should be shunned for saying something so stupid?
9: Rob stole my thunder.
10: It's a fair ball.
9: Yeah, he did, though, only because this is the second time Haliburton has said something tone deaf that makes him look like a clown to me. I swear. Last year, he's the same guy who said he doesn't date black women because he didn't grow up around any, right? I ain't going no further than that. But I know Monty's bagging more black chicks than he is. So now he's a baseball fan for hire. Anything to get a photo op. I've never seen a guy make it, you know, to one fluke finals and think he can say the stuff that, like, NBA champions can say. So I wish he would just keep everything to himself at this point and get ready for his return to the court.
0: Yeah, I'm going to say it's fair.
10: It's a fair ball.
0: I mean, really, like, you got to understand where you are, the whole situation. What do you get out of that? And you're from Wisconsin. How could you not be a Brewers fan? And you know the rivalry between the Brewers and the Cubs, yeah. Right? Are you kidding?
2: Yeah, it's fair. Because sometimes if he had an odd thing, like I'm a Yankees fan because my grandfather, that's who I watched baseball with growing up. Okay, we could all understand right. that. Like my daughters might love the Lions because they daddy did, and so what? That's what we roll with. But I'm a free agent baseball fan at the stadium. Come on, man. So I ain't, fair. I'm Tyrese, you know, he's a little, sometimes he says some things, you scratch your head a lot. Like, all right, Tyrese.
9: You're not going to see diehard Yankees fans for 20, 30 years throwing a ball out at the Mets game.
0: Well, but that was the thing about LeBron. LeBron's a Dallas, growing up in Cleveland, Dallas Cowboy fan and New York Yankee fan. And came to the playoff game with a Yankee hat on while he was playing for the Cavs.
2: Well, at least he's consistent. He's a brand muffin.
9: You have to be flexible. The brand can change any second.
0: All right.
8: And that's valid.
2: You don't change, JR. Appreciate you.
9: Thank you.
2: No doubt.
0: Boy, Lane Kiffin and the judge, did they make my night. I feel so good about this.
2: I don't even know what you're going to do with them steaks. Right, I'm laughing, too, because you bought like 17 steaks to just one person.
0: Hey, when they were on sale, I'm buying them.
2: They're not even on sale.
0: They were on sale.
2: Marked wrong.
0: No, they were on sale.
2: You done got somebody fired.
0: That's a sale to me. Weren't they on sale?
2: Alex, now he done got my man fired out here in these streets. He's just trying to have a job. Bills are high. Gas is high. Food is high. Man. Airplane tickets high.
0: What would you have done?
3: I would have ran to that self-checkout.
0: Okay, there you go.
3: You just kidding like me? Did. I'm not letting anybody see.
2: No, I ain't lying. I'll do the same thing on that one. Now you got
0: the Orioles. They're sick. Just drove me.
2: Wait, they're sick or you're sick?
0: I'm sick.
2: Okay.
3: We're all sick. We right.
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0: Oreos are unbelievable.
1: Yo, you're about to make every Red Sox game a playoff game. You got to relax.
0: I'm watching this, and Chapman just gave up a 2-run home run in the ninth. They had a 3-run lead. They still got two outs.
1: They can win it.
0: We need another bloop and a blast. A bloop and a blast.
1: Well, there's an out. I'm just laughing at how every game.
0: Oh! Oh! What was that? The right fielder ran in front of the center fielder.
1: Yeah, they slipping right
0: if
1: now.
0: If I'm the center fielder, I'm pissed. Because the center fielder is his ball.
1: That's why he looked. You saw him free. Like,
0: dude,
1: looked at him like, hey, man.
0: It's always my ball. He's yelling the right fielder. I got it. But, dude, that could have been a knock.
1: Oh, I didn't even think the center fielder grabbed it. I thought the right fielder got it.
0: No, center fielder got it.
1: Whoa.
0: He's yelling, I got it, too. You see that, Monty? Crazy.
1: Yeah.
0: That could have been an error and then a blast and then lose the game. He still can lose.
1: And you would have lost your mind. Oh, my gosh. You went crazy. All right. By the way, if you missed any of today's show, check out the podcast. Just search The Odd Couple wherever you get your pods. You'll find it. Best of, full version. Rob G will get it up in a little bit. Give us a review. Give us 5 stars. Subscribe to it, the whole nine. We appreciate it as always. Now time to get to Last Call.

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1: Jay from Uptown.
2: You are
1: the last caller here on the Odd Couple Fox Sports Radio. And Jay, say where you're from when I say Jay from Uptown.
3: Harlem, baby. There's only one place.
1: Only one.
3: USA. You already know what it is.
4: Dipset.
1: When you're in New York and you say, where you from? Uptown. Everybody knows that's Harlem. Oh,
0: yeah. Harlem, baby. Well, listen up, B. What you got for us, B?
3: Appreciate you, Kelvin. Listen, I'm going to show love before I come through with the hate. Rob, Kelvin, y'all did a good job covering the whole Clippers situation. I do feel like without the media and the journalism integrity you guys carry, a lot of these stories will go, you know, unheard of and just go swept under the rug. So thank you again for that.
0: Appreciate you, bro.
3: Now, this Lane Kiffin situation is disgusting, Rob. I don't know how you're going to stand by this.
4: Dipset,
3: I'm going to do it one more time for you, Rob. Is this mic on? Is this on? Lane Kiffin can't win under pressure. When he got to the Oakland Raiders, he was 9-23 at 31 years old. He faced a lot of pressure. He then went to Tennessee where he was 7-6 before going to USC and then posting a 28-15 record. And then he was dismissed in 2013 early. Yeah, he won a bunch of games at Florida Atlantic. No one cares. No one even cares about what
1: he's doing. But wait a minute, Jay, are they professional athletes? They in college. They get paid. They're professionals now. That's why the judge. That's why the judge is allowing them to play. You can't stop them from playing. They get paid, Jay.
3: Rob, you're a decorated journalist. Please, let's be honest here. The word professional is not a vague term. These guys are pros.
1: No. Why are they pros? Why? Because they got paid. The college kids get paid. College kids get paid too.
0: The only thing I'll say too,
1: they get paid.
0: The pros,
1: Jay, they get paid by college.
0: Hey, Harlem, appreciate you, Jay. Harlem World, baby. He was cooking you, B.
1: No, he wasn't. Are you kidding? Jay, he knows I'm right. And Jay, it's all good.
0: Nah, Jay, and you know what else Jay did too?
1: Jay can be from Uptown. He led
0: with love too. He was like, yo, I'm going to butter you up, son, before I let you know what it is, B. Harlem, Uptown.
1: I don't want to be buttered up. Can I say that? How's that?
0: You do want to be buttered up. If you got buttered up and she shampooed your hair.

0: there, it's a wrap. You might actually jump back at the altar. You might meet somebody at the altar.
1: If I get my hair washed, I'll fall in love.
0: Yep.
1: That's all it takes. I'm a sucker for getting my hair washed. Yes.
0: Ladies, if you're listening, you're yes. iCouple fans.
2: Just something about touching the head, you know?
1: I'm serious.
0: A little head and shoulders.
1: How do you give them shoulders?
0: And if you don't listen to the iCouple tomorrow, this is for you.
3: Ow. Ow. Ow.
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3: News out of college football. An injunction has been granted by Judge William Jordan, paving the way for NCAA and SEC eligibility for more than 40 athletes. That group includes potential LSU transfers Daquan Wright and Xavier Harris, setting up a significant decision for LSU whether or not to put them on the roster, which is due tomorrow. News out of college football. UMass with a massive upset over Rutgers. They were 29.5-point underdogs at kickoff. They went 0-12 in 2025 and defeated Rutgers tonight 37-21. It was UMass's first win against a current power conference school since 1978. Right now at the half, 25th-ranked Missouri is crushing Arkansas Pine Bluff 40-0. Also at the half, Georgia Tech leads Colorado 10-7. In Major League Baseball, Pre-Crow Armstrong hit his 39th home run of the season as the Cubs top the Brewers 2-1. I'm Monty Bolaños.
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15: 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That's Jason Smith Show. Hit the subscribe button, then tap the thumbs up icon. Comment away whether you agree or disagree. Let us know what you think again. Just search Jason Smith Show on YouTube and subscribe. So tonight is a big night for, like, lots of legal stuff. Like, we got we got legal stuff with North Carolina. We got legal stuff at LSU. Sure. We have what's next for whatever Pablo Torre's going to find out. We got lots of legal stuff. Like, put your whatever law hat you have on tonight that just says law on it.
16: Good thing I've been watching Waterston and Harry Hamlin and all those guys for years. I'm ready to go. A little Corbin Burnson thrown in there as well. Let's go.
15: But this out of college football tonight. Tonight was the official opening of week one of college football. We had week zero last week, and now the official opening of week one, which next year will be week one. Anyway. The marquee game of the night, because we saw it come down, UMass went into tonight's game against Rutgers. And people are on social media right now going, why is Rutgers trending?
16: Yeah.
15: And just so everybody know, it's Rutgers. It's not Rutgers. It's Rutgers. That's how you say it.
16: Okay? Well, it's the State Rutgers. College of New Jersey.
15: It's Rutgers. That's how you say it. It's always been said Rutgers. There's no, you know, you have to say R's when you have to, but you don't say all the R's, right? Just like Tony Soprano. It's Rutgers. It's Rutgers. That's how you say it. It's not Rutgers. It's Rutger Hauer, the actor, but it's Rutgers.
16: How do you think Gandolfini Rutgers. Would have handled this one?
15: Rutgers. Oh, boy. He'd have been
16: as a guy who used to do
15: game.
16: A bunch of promos and other stuff for the school. I mean, oh, boy.
15: Rutgers. UMass comes into this game off an 0-12 season last year.
16: 2-10 the year before, 2-8 before that, 3-9, 1-11, 1-11, 0-4, 1-11. Last four-win season all the way back to 2018.
15: Four wins in the last 3 years. And it's a money game, right?
16: Yeah.
15: Okay, hey, Rutgers is, you know, hey, we're good, good, we're good. Greg Schiano's like, yeah, we're good, man. We're good. We're open up against UMass. 0-12 last year. Rutgers was a 29.5-point favorite. 29.5 points. There's a big point to make coming out of this game because This is what happened tonight. This is what happened tonight.
4: The center, Peyton Miller's helmet came off. So they have a new player snapping the ball here on this second down and 5. Watson taking a shot. Griffin in the end zone. Hung on to the football. Touchdown, UMass, 31 yards. Gibbons through the hole, and that's going to do it. It opened wide. A touchdown for Curtis Gibbons, the fourth. And UMass is going to head back to its home state with one of its largest wins in school history.
9: It's over, Johnny. It's over.
15: Big Ten Network on the call. UMass beats Rutgers tonight, 37-21. With the points, you win that game, 67-21.
16: Yeah.
15: So you walk away comfortably with a win.
16: You paid them to score. You pay them $42,000 a point to run it up
15: good.
16: On you.
15: That's pretty good. That's pretty good.
16: $1.55 million the purse, reportedly, for UMass on this one.
15: Now, this is a very big lesson, right? This is a learning time right now. Like, there's sometimes on the show, we break down opinions, we entertain, make you laugh, make you think. This is a learning exercise right now, okay? This is a learning exercise. This is why you don't bet college football week one. This is why you do not. There's if you want to bet, there's other games out there for your money that you actually know stuff about, that we've seen people play, that we know. And okay, I can go out there. I know what's going to happen tonight. MLB here. This is why you don't bet college football week one.
16: Well, go back to last week, right? The USC game, 38.5 was the spread. Did you think those guys were going to play a full game in the 185-degree sweltering heat? No, they dominated for a half. They sat down. They win by far less than the spread.
15: If you bet week one of college, what are you doing? Really? What's going on?
16: You're trying to find your advantage.
15: Yeah, right, but there's no advantage. You're saying, I'm going to bet something. Well, what do you know about this? Not much. Oh, okay. Like, what do you mean not much? Like, I don't know anything. What do you know about the teams? Nothing. Well, why don't you know anything? Well, they haven't played anybody yet. Well, you mean they haven't played anybody good? No, they haven't played anybody. It's just been scrimmages. Okay. And you're okay betting this? Yes. Why? Because it's football. Oh, okay. There's other places you can go. It's just about being smart, right? It's being a smart bettor. It's being a smart, investor in your gambling future. Why would you bet a sport? College football is the only sport where you have zero evidence of a team coming into week one that you can say, yes, they're good. No, they're no good. Even the NFL, where teams aren't playing anybody, you have an idea. The players are known quantities. They're, you know, when they sign in free agency, you know how they are coming up and how they've done in the spring, how they've done in the summer, how they've done in the joint practices. You have a better idea of that. In baseball, in the exhibition season, you know what pitchers look good, what pitchers are strong. You have some information going on in all the other, even college basketball. You have more because you see teams, hey, we're playing a couple of preseason games here. We're doing X, Y, and Z. College football is zero. It's we're starting. We're starting. What do you know? I know absolutely nothing because I've not seen any of these teams play. Why are you betting week one of college football?
16: Well, I think there's going to be better examples where we look at the spread, certainly not 4+ touchdowns, right? That's where you start getting into foolishness because there's a million ways that can go wrong and sideways on you, as the example of USC a week ago. Same thing here. You're putting 29.5 points. I don't care how bad UMass is. It's Rutgers. Or 500 squad at best. So you're looking at, trying to be judicious. What's the turnover? What's the coaching staff? All of that. I mean, there's metrics. You can do it. This is not a game deep down on the board that you say, yep, that's the one.
15: But there's no games. There's no, because week one generally is a week of powers playing lesser teams. You don't know about the weather, how much guys are going to be able to play, how much teams are going to ease off the break. You have no idea.
16: Hey, I'm 1-0 on my picks this year, okay? I had Belichick in the rain and the beer in Ireland. I'm 1-0. I took my +8.5. It swarmed.
15: I saw the rain coming in Ireland, and I knew that was
16: going to happen. Well, I've been to Ireland a couple times. I know it's going to rain at some point. It's like Florida later part of the summer.
15: Like that, you did that, and that's even more dicey and risky because it can't even say who's got home field advantage. I don't even know. It's in. What does that mean? I don't know how the teams traveled. I don't know how they, you know, these college teams are packing and moving on and playing overseas. I don't know how the weather's going to be. I don't know what game day experience is going to be. Which team is going to be able to handle all the outside noise going into the game. Like, we know absolutely zero. Why would you bet on something that you know absolutely zero about? I mean, going all the way through this weekend. Like, I would have think, hey, Syracuse back, Steve Angeli, awesome. Yeah, great. I'm not betting Syracuse this weekend. I mean, come on, man. What? I don't get where you think, oh, I have the insight. I know where this is going to go. Week one of college football is the biggest dice roll you could possibly have. I can't listen to anybody that says, I know week one. I know this game right here. I know week one of college football.
16: You want me to cancel, Todd?
15: I know week one of college football.
16: 32 to 34 point favorite this week against New Hampshire. You're Syracuse Orange.
15: I mean, they could win. They could win 38-3. They could win 35-21. They could win 28-14, right?
16: They could lose 35-20.
15: You don't know. I mean, in life, just think in life, mm-hmm. Okay? If you have money that, here's $50, let's just say, whatever you want. Okay, $50. And I could have you bet that when these two kids or these two people have a race, okay? These
16: who are you going to bet to win? Fight.
15: No.
16: These two kids on the playground. Looks hungry. Stole his shovel.
15: These two, they're going to have a race. Mm-hmm. Okay, well, what once I know this kid's on the track team for a long time. I know what his times were the last couple of years. I know what's going on here. I know he's won 3 races already this year. He's done pretty well. I know the other kid's got a little bit of an injury. I don't know if he's going to be able to make it. He's coming back from a hamstring. I know I have enough information to bet on the first kid because I've seen him and I know. Okay? All right. That's I know stuff and I can bet. Are you taking $50 and, okay, you're going to bet on these two people having a race? What do you know about them? Well, one kid's really tall, so he looks faster. The other one's smaller, he's shorter. Well, what do you know about him? What's he done this year? I don't know. Neither of them have had a race. Okay. Well, what did they do last year? Well, it he didn't really race last year. Oh, okay. Okay. So what are you gonna do? Well, I kind of like that one guy, so I'm gonna bet on him. Like, you're not doing that. You're not.
16: Lots of folks go to the racetrack and say, hey, I like the look of that horse, or he's got the pink.
15: That's people who want to go out and go, whatever the money I'm spending today, I'm losing. I'm realizing I'm spending this money
16: the same thing
15: to
16: here.
15: Have a good time.
16: But it's right? The same thing here. It's an entertainment vehicle.
15: No, that's different. You go to
16: If you're investing, you're not saying, all right, let me go to Rutgers.
15: You go to the,
16: and UMass as my lock of the week. Yeah.
15: Oh, really? Oh, okay. Go on social media and take a look at someone who had, I think, Rutgers as their lock of the year. Just get like.
16: Well, I mean, that's bad job by him.
15: If you go to the racetrack, yeah. Right? I've been to the track. I know. Okay, am I going to win money? No, I'm there. There's dollar beer, dollar hot dogs. I like the name of this horse.
16: If you want to go to the harness, we could teach you a system, and you'll win pretty consistently.
15: If that was the case, you wouldn't be here next to me if you were winning in harness racing consistently.
16: I'm not saying I'm getting rich.
15: You'd have the jaunty hat and the big, the real stubby cigar.
16: I do.
15: That would be you.
16: I don't have the cigar.
15: You'd have to have that, though. That's a good look. Like, I know I'm going there and I'm spending money to have fun.
16: Yeah.
15: Right? This is where, like, you know, I'm spending money mm-hmm. on college football because I think I'm going to win and I want to win. Like, that, you know,
16: it's the same
15: different.
16: Thing. No, it's an entertainment vehicle and a stressor for 3 hours.
15: That is so different. It is not.
16: How is it any different? It's a wager. It's paramutual wagering versus whatever your book is.
15: You're wagering because you want to win.
16: Of course, in both cases, you want to win.
15: Yeah, but if you lose when you're betting the when you're betting the racetrack, it's like, okay, well, I'm here having fun. I'm watching them. What do I really know about the
16: horse? But if you're betting Rutgers and UMass, in theory, you've actually looked into both teams in terms of their roster turnover and the all 22 game plans, etc. Versus you just got the sheet handed to you at the rail and you go, 7.
15: What all 22 have you seen? There's no games.
16: No, but what do you know about anybody? You're extrapolating off of what these guys have done else in their past. If they've transferred in, whatever, it's the same thing. You have, it's like betting week one of the NFL. Are you going to tell people not to do that too? It's the same thing.
15: That's where you have a lot of, you have the entire preseason. You have an offseason. You've seen the guys play.
16: You saw them work together for a series in the preseason.
15: How many games, practices, how many times do you see joint practices, games, do you see teams on the field over the course of the preseason? A lot, right? Probably.
16: I see the team.
15: Six times. You see how players play. You see when the first team plays the first team of another team. When you go for the joint practices, they go 3-4 days. You at least have some sort of working knowledge. You have games. You have times you have seen them on the field against another team that has a different color uniform. You do not have that in college football.
16: Sure, they put the different pennies on and they get after it.
15: All right, white team over here, red team over here. All right, let's go. Let's go get them. Let's go get them, guys. Let's go. Okay, that's awesome. That's awesome. Why? There's better places you could go, or at least you could. If I wanted to do that, I'd go to a slot machine. Betting college football was like going to a slot machine, right? There's a difference between going to a slot machine and going to play at a poker table where you can use strategy. You have some kind of knowledge to go. Betting week one of college football is, I'm just going to go.
16: You also don't know the players that are at the table with you.
15: Yeah, but
16: if you go play poker.
15: But you have a little bit of knowledge of the game and their strategy, way to impact.
16: Six people. If that guy's hiding behind his sunglasses, right, got no idea.
15: Well, that's why they call it gambling. But at least you have some kind of knowledge. You have zero knowledge of week one of college football.
16: Here you get 3 hours of entertainment.
15: Yeah, but you're not. How entertained are you if you bet Rutgers tonight?
16: You'll be smarter about your research tomorrow.
15: I am never betting Greg Schiano again. That is never
16: That
15: happening.
16: Might be the lesson you learn. It's all a learning experience. That's all it is. Every day we try to go 1-0.
15: Exit, how about a Fresca? Exit Swollen Dome, the Jason Smith Show with my best friend, Mike Harmon. 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Well, coming up next, we have big breaking news out of the world of college football. And it all centers around everybody's favorite head coach. Not going to say his name. I'll just say it rhymes with Schmain Schmithen. That's next. Jason and Mike, Fox.
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0: 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You'll find today's full show and a best of version posted right after we get off the air. So a big night in college football. Right? We've already seen what happens when you bet Rutgers. We have big stuff involving North Carolina and Bill Belichick coming up in a half hour. But this big news item that came through, this news is about 45 minutes old. A Louisiana judge has cleared the NFL players who wanted to return to college after getting cut this summer. Daquan Wright was at the head of this, Xavier Harris as well. LSU and Lane Kiffin have said, yes, we're recruiting these guys. We're come back and play. Everybody else is going to. Why wouldn't we do it? Not many other people in college football really like this. The conferences don't. SEC clearly doesn't. They talked earlier in the day about potentially bringing lawsuits or bringing some sort of action against LSU if they

0: play these players who went to the NFL, got cut, and are coming back. These guys that still have eligibility left. So now this judge has granted an injunction for these pro players seeking their return to LSU. Right? Now, there's two big things coming out of this. The first one, well, actually, the first one is that, are we surprised that Lane Kiffin's at the center of this? Like, the bad boy of college football, like, he's the guy. Like, of course, he's the guy. He is the guy.
1: He's looking over under every rock for a competitive advantage.
0: Now, or is he looking for, he's looking to grandstand to make headlines? Because he's the only one making headlines.
1: Maybe.
0: He's the only guy. Nobody else is taking these kids back. Nobody else. But, oh, we'll take them back. Why? Why? Because. Well, I could do it. We're LSU, right? Lane Kiffin's the only one. The thing he has done with all of this grandstanding, players coming back to LSU, and then the crazy story last night that, hey, when he was at Alabama, Nick Saban had to call around to bars and say, make sure he's not, he doesn't hit on co-eds. Make
1: yeah,
0: sure
1: that's,
0: all
1: that
0: jobs,
1: was a whole other
0: this,
1: thing.
0: Right?
1: That'll be like, a TV miniseries soon enough.
0: What Lane Kiffin has done is he has put a clock on his time at LSU. With the outside-the-box involvement in a story like this that nobody else in college football wants, the embarrassment, the attention that LSU does not want, they want to win. And now, obviously, the stories that came out from the book that we found out yesterday about what he did at Alabama. Now we know why he didn't get the job at Alabama. He has put a clock on his time at LSU. He is a very controversial subject. He is someone who has always courted controversy. Right? He is always someone, yeah, where's Kyle? I'm here. Usually people walk around, nah, don't walk down that alley. Why not? There's controversy in that alley. Most people would walk right by. They would take a peek down and go, is there controversy down there? I'm not going. Lane Kiffin would just say, he would run down the alley.
1: He runs to the light.
0: And he would yell, where is the controversy? Controversy, come get me. Where are you? And if there was no, he would keep running back and forth until controversy came out. Until controversy alley came out to get him. Right?
1: I think you're describing how influencers try to make their money on the interwebs right now.
0: Whatever time he had to win at LSU, over the past few months, he has cut that in half because there's not going to be a lot of patience if he doesn't win. It's not going to be a lot of patience for this, for the attitude he has had towards college football outside of this if he does not win. Why you would do that to yourself, I don't know, but Lane Kiffin's always been his worst enemy many times over the course of his career. So I don't see how this was something that you really want to stand on this by let's get these two kids coming back or whatever kids want to come back from the NFL to come back. You've moved on. You got your recruits. You have your team. If you're recruiting smartly, you have players come back. I get that you have guys. Well, these guys were good in college. Really, we're coming back. But now if you don't win with them, suddenly the ability that LSU will have to be patient with you is getting cut. Now it's if you're giving them controversial headlines and you're not winning, forget it, man. They're going to say, we're going to buy you out. We spent a lot of money to get you, but we can put that money down. We spent a lot of money to get Brian Kelly. We bought that guy out really fast. We spent a lot of money to get you. Guess what? We'll buy you out really fast. They have that money. LSU has that turnover money.
1: You notice last week in his broadcast debut for the season, Brian Kelly went out of his way to sideswipe Lane Kiffin. He used unsavory terms in doing so. It's like, wow, you got Brian Kelly calling you those names. That means you're that low? I mean, come on, because Brian Kelly, there's plenty. So the SEC sued LSU in the district court in Alabama on Thursday. Ready? This is a great term. Alleging the university is violating the league's First Amendment right of expressive association. By ignoring their rules that prohibit signing and playing former NFL players. So, yeah, you've now put the university on notice. On some levels, you know, there's the part of me that's like, all right, if this forces everybody to finally get together at a big boy table and come together, and it did, right? This is the most unifying thing that has happened in college athletics in a long time, other than, hey, let's go count the pile of money we made by expanding the playoffs. That's the only thing that everybody's agreed on. Everything else has been territorial and building their fiefdoms. This one, you actually have a united force with the exception of one man.
0: The other part of it, with knowing that you cut your time in half, right? But again, that's Lane Kiffin. He does this. Is this actually going to happen? Are we actually going to see these guys coming back to college football to play? Luckily, we're here because I can tell you the future.
1: You can see the future.
0: Nobody wants this.
2: There is no other school.
1: William Jordan wanted the honorable William Jordan.
2: Okay. Well,
1: E-N, not A-N.
2: Well, now we know, you know, hey, well, what have we seen in the world in the last few years, whatever it is. Hey, I don't like the ruling I get in court. I'm going to go to another court until a judge tells me what I want to hear.
1: That's always been the case. If you have enough resources behind you, you can keep the appeal process going forever.
2: This is why college football, if you had a commissioner, if you had somebody, things would be different. But no, we don't have it.
1: But that's what I mean. At least here, we all got to this. Most people got to the same table.
2: But the thing is that nobody wants this. The SEC doesn't want it. How long until the SEC says, you keep these kids, we're not playing you. We're not going to play you Saturday. How long until the SEC says that? An hour? Is it going to be by the time we get off the air tonight? Is it going to be 9 o'clock tomorrow morning? Is it going to be midday on Friday? Is it going to be Friday afternoon where they find out LSU, we're not going to allow them to play if they let these kids back? For some reason, for whatever reason, college football really does not want this. And I don't know why this is something that the entire sport wants to die on the mountain of. Like, of all the things I could say, what do they want to die on the mountain of? NIL, yes, I get it. Transfer, yes, I get it. The handful of players that want to come back to college football after getting cut by teams. This is what suddenly everybody is united and against so bad? Really?
1: But that's
2: it. This is where you are? Seriously?
1: You got as many as 40, right? It was 16 in the initial lawsuit. But where it's always has gotten a little ham-handed in all of this, go figure, college sports, is the fact that once you open the door and guys were starting to cash checks, I mean, I was reading a big thought piece on Caleb Williams, right? His 10-plus million dollars that he made while in college at USC, that he's like, well, I don't need to do this. I want to do this. I want to be great. Talking about his time with the Bears, showing up in Chicago, how he's embraced the city, all these other things. And it's just that reminder of, all right, we bastardized the whole, you know, college football thing. It's not college football anymore. Mm. For select few, for, you know, UMass guys, from my beloved Northwestern. No, I mean, even there, you've got that fine line between guys that are excelling and working on the academic side versus guys that are there to play football and go on down the line. I'm not saying that it's 100%. Clearly, it's a wide berth going back many a years. But as soon as you started being able legally by rules to collect massive paydays to the tune of $10 million, or what we're hearing, what Arch Manning's going to make that plus this year, right? And guys bouncing around. We watched it with Carson Beck going to Miami. What was it, $6 million or something like that? Mm-hmm. when he went down there to play, that you've already become pros. So if there's a, hey, come on back in, the water's fine, you got to figure out how to bone up on those eligibility rules. Because we're long past the once you get paid element to any of it.
2: I mean, really, what are the odds that tomorrow Dabo Swinney says, we're not playing Saturday? I mean, that's the marquee game of the day Saturday,
1: well, a guy that
2: right?
1: doesn't want to do any
2: Clemson
1: of
2: LSU.
1: The new world of college right? football
2: yeah,
1: anyway, right?
2: Well, yeah, he's still struggling with, you know, this NIL stuff that's come up. You know, I don't really like that. I don't like the transfer portal. So he's dealing with stuff that is like way old, like 3 years old.
1: Yeah,
2: right?
1: I know. He's trying to catch up.
2: Yeah, he is a friendster in a world of Instagram. Wow. But I mean, just,
1: do you want to explain to people what Friendster might have been?
2: No, you get it or you don't. Yeah, you're under Friendster. Okay. Oh, Friendster, I get it. Yeah, or he's a MySpace in a world of Instagram, right?
1: Hi, Tom.
2: Really, what are the odds? What are the odds? I mean, that you see Clemson say tomorrow, if he's going to play these guys, we're not playing him. If he's going to play, we're not. Or if they agree to play these, but we're not going to play. Like this is not going to just go away where the SEC and other schools are going to throw up their hands and go, ah, what can you do? We tried it. He wants them. No, they have talked about banding together and not playing teams that sign these players.
1: They're talking about sanctions,
2: right?
1: and everything
2: like,
1: else.
2: Really, yeah. That's the next step. And that could be tomorrow. I'm not going to be surprised if we wake up tomorrow morning, the headline, Sweeney, we won't play if NFLers play.
1: Do you think they'll be knocking on a judge's door at midnight tomorrow night as we're finishing our Friday show? And we found a judge to sign this form.
2: Well, that's the thing. I got to say, from watching all the TV I've seen, you can find a judge anytime you want to. Now, generally, judges are always at home
1: in a robe,
2: at night in a robe,
1: yeah,
2: in their study, and the cops come to see them, and you know, he said the judge tells his wife, or she tells her husband, it's okay, they're here, and they sit down and they go, you better be right about this.
1: We got a running clock, this judge.
2: It's always the judge's career is at stake.
1: Oh, absolutely.
2: My career is at stake. No, we got the story. We got it.
1: If this goes bad, I'll have your ass.
2: So I know the judges work hard. They generally work till about

0: 5 or 6 o'clock, mm-hmm. and anytime they're at home, they're in a robe enjoying the night. And knocking on a judge's door is like the worst thing you could ever want to do. Like, there's other things.
1: It's the sanctity of the
0: home. I see in the movies where these cops would rather get into shootouts with the bad guys, and I don't want to go to a judge's home. I don't want to disturb him at home. Like, you disturb a judge at home, it's like, why would I poke the bear? Like,
1: or you get into all of that firefight, and then you say, well, we'll get the warrant tomorrow. Yeah. I mean, I don't know.
0: No. There's always that. That's the thing, man. Like,
1: it's procedural.
0: But I'm sure right now, somewhere in Louisiana, there's judges who are up going, okay, put some coffee on. We're going to have some company. People are going to come over.
1: Put on our show. Let's watch the second half of Illinois UAB.
0: Archie, a Dabo Swinney is here. It's Dabo Swinney. Yeah, Dabo is here to see you. Wait, Kalen DeBoer is here? No, he didn't say Kalen. He said Dabo. Dabo Swinney. No,
1: Debo's
0: I said
1: here?
0: Dabo. No. Debo Samuel, he plays in the NFL. He's not trying to come back to college, is he? No. Atats, we got Dabo. No, we got Debo. Oh, wait, the guy from Friday is here? No, that's a different guy. I'm going to let him in. I'm going to let him into the side. Yeah, come around the side. Come around the side.
1: Yeah.
0: And it's always a lush robe, too. Robe I just bought at Bed Bath & Beyond before they closed down. Like, it's a real, it's a silky robe
1: If you're going to live your life wearing a robe by the day, if you're in one at night, I mean, that's luxury time.
0: Yes. 100%.
1: Right, there's not a lot to the robes in a courtroom.
0: Just wait. I mean, if I wake up
1: It's not quite Ric Flair.
0: No.
1: But it's somewhere in between.
0: The Dabo says we won't play. I am not going to be surprised. Dabo. I want to.
1: Did you say Dabo's coming?
0: I want to take college football back to the 1980s. Where players got paid illegally, just like we used
1: to do.
0: And guys couldn't transfer. They'd have to sit out 4 years in between transfer.
1: And they may never see the field again.
0: Exit out Mount of Fresca, exit Swollen Dome. Jason Smith, Mike Harmon live from the Fox Sports Radio studios. Time now to find out what's trending in the wide world of sports from Monsi Bolaños, who's having a great day today.
2: Yeah.
0: Because none of her teams is involved in controversy.
2: That we know of.
0: Oh, we got to wait for Pablo Torre tomorrow.
2: Right,
0: yeah.
2: That we know of.
0: Okay.
2: If you transferred back then, you had to wait, not 4 years, but did you have to wait more than a year?
1: Well, you had to wait a year.
0: Whenever you transferred, you had to sit out the next year, and then you could play.
2: Okay.
0: So transferring was a really big decision.
2: It was a big decision,
0: yes.
2: Right.
0: Yeah.
2: And then now it's, you come back from the NFL, that's fine.
0: Now it's like, I'm going to come back from camp, and I'm going to go play right away.
1: Awesome. But the other thing that was making the rounds today were the way these guys showed up to court.
2: Oh, yeah, no, really dressed up for the occasion.
1: Well, you know, I've been seeing a video that's making the rounds of a guy that got a parking ticket. He was a farmer, and he walked in his bib overalls or whatever. It's like, he didn't dress up appropriate for court. It's like, this is how I dress.
2: Well,
1: like, what do you want from me? Same thing with these guys. They walked in sweats, like,
2: in
1: they're
2: sweats
1: straight out of
2: like a t-shirt. So, yeah.
0: I'm okay with the more cat. Like, you're in court. Like, that's an important thing. You want to be comfortable. I don't want to be sweating with a tie on anything.
2: I don't need you to wear a tie. I also don't need you to wear sweats. You can look a little bit. There's an in-between there, Jason.
0: Okay, what if there's...
1: it's like a luxury robe.
2: Believe it or not, there's an in-between between a tie and sweats.
0: Okay, what if I went with an athleisure kind of look? If I had Lululemon...
2: Like a polo from
0: running
2: Lululemon?
0: Running pants. Let's not get crazy.
2: Oh, okay.
0: like a Lululemon t-shirt that went with my Lululemon athleisure pants. And black sneakers, so it almost looked like shoes.
2: Okay. Not like gray sweats. Like,
0: No.
2: You know, like back in the day.
0: No, not like the champion gray sweats that have meat stains on them where I dropped wings a couple weeks ago.
2: Thank you, it's
0: never
2: going
0: to come out.
2: That
0: buffalo sauce is not coming out.
2: That ain't coming out.
0: No.
2: I don't know if this injunction is coming out that has been granted by a Louisiana judge. Collusion? William Jordan paving the way for the NCAA and SEC eligibility for more than 40 athletes. One of those athletes, Daquan Wright, is supposedly going to be added and expects to play on Saturday against Clemson. That would be great if Dabo Swinney says, nope, we're not playing. Okay, moving on. There are some college football games going on right now. 25th-ranked Missouri is crushing Arkansas Pine Bluff 40-7, and they're about to start the fourth quarter. If you care about Colorado and Georgia Tech, Georgia Tech is up 10-7 with about 5 minutes to go in the third quarter. But UMass with a massive upset over Rutgers. They were 29.5-point underdogs at kickoff. They didn't win a game last year. They went 0-12, and they defeated Rutgers 37-21. The Minutemen were on a 16-game losing streak. Hadn't won a game in 677 days. It was their first win against a current Power Conference school since 1978. Not too shabby. Other news out of the NFL. Cardinals wide receiver Michael Wilson agreed to a 3-year, $75 million extension. The Colts named Anthony Richardson their number two quarterback behind Daniel Jones. In Major League Baseball, no Shohei Ohtani in the lineup tonight for the Dodgers. He apparently was in pain last night, so they kept him out of the lineup. Right now, the Cardinals lead the Dodgers.
0: He struck out seven times last night.
2: He sure did. He's been striking out. 1-0 is the score at Dodger Stadium. Bottom of the second inning about to start. Mariners lead the A's 3-2, top of the third inning there. Pete Crow Armstrong hit his 39th home run of the season as the Cubs topped the Brewers 2-1, and the Red Sox held on 6-5 against the Orioles. And at the U.S. Open in tennis, 4-seed Coco Gauff won her second round match in straight sets. Back to you guys.
0: Thank you very much, Monty. Jason Smith, Mike Harmon live from the Fox Sports Radio studios. Coming up next, a big story in the NFL. We spent the entire summer and a lot of the spring breaking down, asking what's next. It looks like it's over. What is it? That's straight ahead. Jason and Mike, Fox. Better off dead. There's a gun in
3: your hand that's pointing at you. MLB fans.
0: Baseball.
3: The home stretch is here.
4: We're clear to land. 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Clear to land.
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2: And rip that knob off.
0: So, a big day legally. Like, I feel like, you know, if you need to have a working knowledge of, Law and Order, LA Law, lots of stuff. Because smack dab in the middle of all this college football stuff, the LSU ruling that came in, the North Carolina story we're going to get to coming up in a few minutes, which is just absolutely crazy. The final update, I would say, in the Mike Vrabel, Diana Rossini saga dropped earlier today, where we had been waiting for a while for The Athletic to come out with the results of their investigation into her coverage of Mike Vrabel. Did it cross the line? Their suspected affair. It's been a big deal all summer long. And The Athletic put their findings out today. Basically said that, some improprieties, but nothing crazy. Wait, what? Well,
2: that about sums it up pretty nicely.
0: We didn't have access to her phone. We didn't talk to her at all. So what we found is some stuff that made us uncomfortable in her reporting, right? They went over her interview that she had done. They went over her articles that she had written. They went over her podcast hits, and they found that, some stuff that makes you uncomfortable, but nothing well over the top.
2: Mike Semmel, the editorial director for Standards and Quality, said they reviewed 903 stories, 204 podcasts, 77 videos.
0: Why did you even do it? This is useless. I could have done this. I could have said, you know what? Hire me. Pay me a lot of money. I'll go through all this. I'll tell you, I'll go through all this stuff and then I'll come out with my findings. And they say, okay, great. Here's $25,000. And I would have sat on my ass for 3 months, said I did all this, but really I wouldn't have to do anything. And then come out at the end and say, I found stuff that was a little uncomfortable, but nothing crazy. All right. I saved my money and all I did was go to the beach.
2: Why are you going after consultants editorial research people like this?
0: This was useless. Any of us could have done this. You went through all of these different radio interviews and TV interviews to come out with something and have a statement that we already knew. Yeah, stuff was uncomfortable. That's why you're investigating. But we didn't have access to her phone. Okay, I get it. Didn't interview her. Well, did you ask? Did she tell you no? Did you interview other people around it? Did you interview the people that she said was with them at the resort that was going to, corroborate her story? Like, what kind of interview did you do? You just went back and looked at the stuff that was public knowledge? Like, really? Like, that passes for a great investigation? This was absolutely useless.
2: Well, one of the lines in the findings was, much of it was unrelated to Vrabel. It's like, yes, she covers a league. So I saw a couple of the lines in the write-up talking about maybe she didn't go as harshly at his coaching and results as she would have otherwise. But you can dismiss that, I think, and you can disagree. But you go market to market, insider to insider, reporter to reporter, man, there's certainly a lot of soft shoe work to make sure you maintain access. So how much was it there? I mean, the voting on the league awards, I think there's a question that needs to be raised, right? Like, that was kind of seemingly out of line, but like anything, you make the argument and defend your choice. But did you sway things? Did it sway any of the movement and player movement based on and how she reported things? Like, I didn't get any sense that there was any deep dive into that it was just more a cursory. We went through, it was like, what are you going to do?
0: Now, here was Mike Vrabel from today being asked about his reaction to The Athletic's report that, hey, we kind of stuff that was uncomfortable. What's your reaction, Mike?
3: No, I don't have any reaction. No, we're moved on and focused on Seattle and focused on the Patriots and focused on getting better this week.
4: Fully behind you.
3: Try to just say that I've moved on and excited about this new opportunity here as we start this season.
0: Yeah. He's walking around right now going, whew, that's the last bullet I had to dodge was The Athletic's report. Because Everything else seems to have been taken care of. It's we need more videos or we need the athletics report to uncover things. And now he knows, mm-hmm. I have dodged this bullet. I will be able to coach now. And yes, this is going to follow me for the rest of my career, but I can be the Patriots head coach. I can move on and not have to worry about getting fired. Right. Of all of this to say, right. And, you know, I'm just looking at something that we've seen now many times over the course of, you know, my time, you know, covering and dealing with football. Not the first and not nearly the last time a story that was potentially incredibly embarrassing to the NFL peters out and nothing is found. How many times does a story get out there, wow, this is going to be really embarrassing to the NFL, and at the end, it just gets choked off, where there's no more oxygen, the story doesn't go anywhere, and it just dies. That happens virtually every single time. Sometimes it takes a little bit longer than others, but most of the time, this is really bad for the NFL. And what happens? Oh boy, a few months later, yeah, well, there's nowhere else to go with that. Not again, the NFL is great at this. The NFL is great at when things like this come up, suddenly it just slowly falls out of the public consciousness. NFL's great at it.
2: Rossini's quote, "I stand by any and all reporting I've ever done in my career," unquote. Yeah, I mean, on a lot of it, for me, going back to its origin, it seemed more the personal relationships between them, their spouses, etc., salacious details and such. But if it influenced the voting or transactional things, then it's a much larger deal. Either way, I guess we clap our hands and move forward Vegas blackjack dealer style.
0: Exit out by the Fresca, exit Swollen Dome, the Jason Smith Show with my best friend Mike Harmon. Coming up next, we get back into what could be the new college football scandal taking over. At least Bill Belichick had 1 week to celebrate it in North Carolina.
2: Yeah.
0: That's next, Fox. The wait is over. Football is here, and so is DraftKings. 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
11: In college football, an injunction has been granted by a Louisiana judge, William Jordan, paving the way for NCAA and SEC eligibility for more than 40 athletes, including potential LSU transfers, Daquan Wright and Xavier Harris. All of

0: It's happening on the same day that the SEC filed a lawsuit against LSU. LSU has until tomorrow to finalize their roster. Right now in college football, 25th ranked Missouri leads Arkansas Pine Bluff 47-7. They're about halfway through the fourth quarter, but UMass had a massive upset over Rutgers. They were 29.5 point underdogs at kickoff and went on to beat Rutgers 37-21. In Major League Baseball, Pete Crow Armstrong hit his 39th home run of the season as the Cubs top the Brewers 2-1. Right now, the Cardinals lead the Dodgers 2-0, bottom of the third inning. Mariners over A's 3-2, bottom of the fourth inning. I'm Monty Bolaños.
1: My reputation as one of the greatest prognosticators in the history of sports. 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
5: 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We put up new videos all the time. Hit the subscribe button, then tap the thumbs up icon, comment away, agree or disagree. 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
11: Yeah.
5: We saw craziness with Rutgers losing badly.
11: Yeah.
5: 29.5 point favorite.
11: UMass, 200 rushing yards. Mm. They won the turnover battle 4-0, 36 minutes of possession. Dominant effort.
5: And right now, the marquee game still happening. Well, not Utah, who is pummeling Idaho.
11: Yeah.
5: 13
11: Vandals.
5: Minutes to go in the fourth quarter, and Georgia Tech leads Colorado 10-7. Just think back now, and I'm thinking about how 3 years ago, the month of September that Colorado absolutely owned in the world of sports, there was no hotter, bigger story on the planet than Deion Sanders and Colorado and their start and Shedeur Sanders and Travis Hunter and what kind of year they were going to have, and Deion coming in, who talked a big game, very controversial when he did come in, even his initial meeting with the players where he told a lot of them, you got to hit the portal. What do you mean I got to hit the portal? Yeah, you're gone.
11: You're not going to be here. I got guys.
5: And now, 3 years later, Deion Sanders in Colorado is barely a mention. Right? Like, you would say Mendoza coming into this game is just a biggest story. The younger brother.
11: He had a really nice throw earlier, Alberto. A little scramble job that set him up inside the five.
5: He's just as big a story. Like, Colorado has gone from, they were so white hot that month. Like, that's why a 30 for 30 on the month of September, you call it September 2024, whatever. Like, that was such an unbelievable month that we had, where even the NFL was playing second fiddle to Colorado and the way they won games and how they won, they scored big and they won late. Like, and now you'd think you couldn't buy that kind of publicity. No. That Colorado should be a team that, hey, as good as they were coming in, you had a quarterback that went to the NFL that's playing in the NFL now. You had a guy win the Heisman Trophy. You had lots of great stuff. And now it's, yeah, Colorado is playing. Oh, that's a, like, how far they have fallen out of relevance is just stunning, when they should have been able to build on that month of September so great, to the point where now they should have all kinds of stars everywhere, and the interest level in that program should be a traveling road show, and instead it's just, yeah, Colorado's playing now.
11: Well, it was, I mean, but it was encapsulated in two very good players. Travis Hunter captivated folks, right? Just like Shohei Ohtani, baseball, you're going and playing both ways. We'll see what they do with Jacksonville. He comes back from injury this year. But all of that, it was a cultural moment, right? It just captivated, and so many people who didn't give a damn about college football were suddenly the biggest Colorado supporters you could find, and had to get to a TV set here in Los Angeles ton of bars were Colorado viewing parties. If they weren't already affiliated with a college based on their owners or, you know, folks in the neighborhood that took it over and established a beachhead, suddenly there were Colorado flags flying outside of those establishments. Remember the big press conference of "You better get us now." Then they go 9-4 last year, 3-9, and a lot of people calling for Dion's, calling for his head, yeah. Right? And because you saw how quickly people flocked to it, they ran away just as fast.
5: How are you not able to build on that? Right? How are you not able to, like, I think about that. Like, think about like LeVar Ball when he tried to sell those big baller brand sneakers. Mm-hmm. All the publicity that he had. What did we say about LeVar? Oh, look at the publicity. Can't buy the publicity. Like, people were polarizing on LeVar Ball. Some people loved him. Some people hated him. But you do big baller brand. You do big baller brand shoes. You get the regular pair. You could get the wet pair with Lonzo's autograph on it. It was $500. All this. Like, we always say, you can't buy that publicity. Yeah, I get that. But if you don't sell shoes, it doesn't matter. Right?
11: Like, yeah, I mean, if you actually ship those shoes. But I mean, I guess he got to work on the float because people would have given them money for months before asking for a refund, right? Because you could do that, like concert tickets.
5: Yeah.
11: When's the concert? Next July. Give me money now.
5: I mean, really, all of a sudden you say, wow, you had all of this. And fast forward 2.5 years later, your record as a coach is under 500, and now people no longer care. You had people that were falling all over. I want to come coach there. I want to come be this. I want to do this. I want to do this. You had everything you need to become the next power in college football. You could show up at a place and like, yep, I'm instantly turning us into a power. That doesn't happen. That does not happen. And here we are in 2026, 3 years later, and it's, yeah, no, they just keep getting worse every year.
11: Well, the sustainability, again, you bring Travis Hunter with you. You have your sons, right? Shiloh's got his own off-the-field issues now in his post-playing days. But you look at what you were able to capture in that moment, right? And Shadur, for everything that became a question during the draft process and we have now with Cleveland, there's no denying the chemistry he had with Hunter and the big playability that he showed. Great toughness because their offensive line sucked. That's the one thing that I've always been curious. Because Colorado, once upon a time, it was all about beef, right? It's all about the guys up front setting things up. How come you couldn't recruit offensive linemen to protect your son?
5: Oh,
11: to protect your son.
5: I forgot about those guys.
11: You know what I mean? Like,
5: offensive line.
11: How did you not have five guys to protect your son?
5: I forgot about that. We need those guys.
11: How many times were we in here watching games and looking at each other going, how the hell does this guy keep getting up? Like, that was the one thing. Whatever you thought of, you know, interviews and everything else, Shadur, like, there was never a question about how tough this kid was. But now, looking at this squad right now, it's a 10-7 game. Good hard front contest going to the fourth. But it's a it's an enigma, right, of how much. But just a great example of, I guess, in this day and age, how quickly the celebrity and folks can be on the wagon and how empty it can get really fast.
5: I mean, real, I don't know how you fail to capitalize on that kind of publicity. I mean, it really is surprising. It really is.
11: If nothing else, I mean, you can find a court to at least put guys on your roster.
5: Oh, that is true. Yeah, that is true. You can find, you get guys coming back from the NFL, sure. Hey, Shadur, you want to come back? Hey, they're going to start Deshaun Watson, man. I know you played a whole year in the NFL, but come on back, man. Come on, what's the matter? Come on back. What's it? You guys were in camp. What's the matter if you're in camp playing the game? What does it matter?
11: Well, I mean, think about this, right? I mean, in camp, you get cut last week. What'd you have? One or two meetings this week while you're waiting on a judge to say it's okay? And then you're allegedly going to be in uniform this weekend? Boy. I mean, come on. Look how fast the wheels of justice can turn.
5: Well, speaking of that, the wheels of justice may be turning in Chapel Hill very quickly. Belichick has had a week, you know, to celebrate.
11: 15-10,
5: hey,
11: baby.
5: All right, man. I won my first game. Things are going to be dead. No.
11: We drew him off with that.
5: Michael Lombardi, who has been under fire the past few months, resigned today as general manager of North Carolina football, said it's time for me to go and the spotlight should be on the team on the field. This on the heels of a report from WRAL, which says that UNC is under investigation. There are rumors of drug usage, sexual relationship with a player. This all according to people familiar.

0: with the investigation, telling WRAL. A possible sexual relationship between assistant coaches and recruiting staff. Steve Belichick, supposedly the defensive coordinator, Belichick's son, is involved. This is bad things, man. This is not, hey, we're sniffing around. This is like, whoa.
1: Don't call it sniffing.
0: I don't know. What I'm saying, there's the NCAA sniffing around, and then there's, oh, this could be the end of Bill Belichick's tenure at North Carolina.
1: Yeah, like, this got serious real fast, right? Because Steve Belichick was away, and it was kind of nebulous. We knew Lombardi was having issues. We didn't know the details until this pops up, because we knew they were under fire because he'd gone seeking money overseas, and that was met with a lot of anger and resistance. Then suddenly he was away from the university without a lot of detail. Jason, now we got, it was Belichick using drugs on the job, Steve Belichick, or did he provide drugs to a player? It just starts, everything that you would see in a dramatization of a football team is in this.
0: Yeah, like it's just 4 days ago, right? Monday, we talked about how Belichick wins a game, and it's the best day he's had as head coach in North Carolina. Wins a game, they were underdogs at TCU, and beat them to start his tenure last year. They spent the entire offseason, no bad headlines. He and Jordan Hudson stayed out of the news. Belichick's able to coach, right? We said it's a bowl or buyout year for Belichick, right? You got to show things are going the right direction. He might not even get that chance. If this investigation goes poorly, is he really going to stay, or is he going to resign, right? That's kind of right now. If you said to me, boy, this is bad stuff, how does this end with North Carolina? This ends with Bill Belichick resigning as head coach, because North Carolina, they went through last year, and last year was really difficult, right? They didn't win. They brought Belichick in. They had to deal with all kinds of crazy stuff on and off the field. The 60 Minutes interview with Jordan Hudson and all. Okay, now we're playing football, right? We'll give you everybody's on their last chance, but we'll give everybody that last chance to go. Depending how this story goes, and this is already, his son has been named in this, like, I don't know if Belichick even finishes the season as North Carolina head coach. I don't know if that's something we're going to see, because North Carolina is going to say, okay, last year was bad. Now we have this. Yeah, okay, we're figuring something else out.
1: Yeah.
0: We're figuring out more. Because this entire, there are certain schools where the coach is a big piece of it, but the athletic department is run. You have big voices. You have big responsibility people. And I'm the head coach of a football program, and I'm a big deal, but I'm the head coach, and this is the AD. And then there's schools where the head coach is the entire department.
1: Well,
0: right?
1: Like it always was for many years, right?
0: Like Lincoln Riley is the entire football department at USC. Deion Sanders is the entire football department at Colorado, right? This is how it goes. Ryan Day is the entire football program at Ohio State. It's just the way it is. Bill Belichick, it was the Belichick way. He brought all these people in. He brought Lombardi in as his GM. These are Bill Belichick's people who are here, right? This is not, I came in, I'm kind of dipping my toe in the water, I got my coaching staff in. No, this is Belichick came in, we're going to reinvent college football. We're going to do all this stuff. Mm-hmm. Now, I don't know that he even finishes the season as their head coach.
1: Allegations of the divided locker room that started last year. You talked about Jordan Hudson a year ago. You had a suspension of an assistant coach. That there was a memo put out reminding folks that selling the complimentary tickets could violate the NCAA rules, the timing there. So you've got just a million little cuts, right? It's the death by a thousand cuts. You want me to sing a few bars of the Taylor Swift song, or we'll save that another time. But it's just so many things. Your recruiting staff and proper in improper relationships with players. Like, it's just one line item after another, and ultimately the buck stops with you, right? Mm-hmm. Even if only one of these has a hint of truth, it still comes back to you as to, you know, did you, it's like the Steve Ballmer story we're talking about, right? And decide where you are in reading through all of the Pablo Torre and the later findings. Like, Steve Ballmer's still the guy in charge, right?
0: Mm-hmm.
1: You know, plausible deniability only works in some respects. It ain't working here.
0: No, I mean it, whether it's a resignation, whether it's conversation, like, this is really, really bad. Exit, how about a Fresca? Exit Swollen Dome. Jason Smith, Mike Harmon, live from the Fox Sports Radio studios. Coming up next, all the latest NFL as we get ready for week one. Longtime friend of the show, NFL Insider.

0: Our Hall of Fame voter, Jason Cole, stops by with his unique twist on all the big stories. And I'm sure he'll have something to say about Michael
1: LeBarge
0: of North Carolina.
1: He might laugh for 3 minutes before he says anything.
0: That's next right here. Jason and Mike, Fox Sports Radio. Yeah. 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
13: 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Each has their own story. This is ours. At first, I thought it was just a phase. 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

0: Smith Show with my best friend Mike Harmon. Joining us now on the hotline for all the big NFL news. He's on the 33rd team. He is a Pro Football Hall of Fame voter.
1: Go Aztecs, dude. All
0: right. That's right. I said fame. I said fame.
2: Fame.
0: Fame. And as I said a few minutes ago, we'll talk NFL.
3: Yeah.
0: But I'm sure he'll have something to say about Michael Lombardi and Bill Belichick in North Carolina. Longtime NFL insider, friend of the show. He's on Twitter at JasonCole62. It is Jason Cole. What's happening, man?
1: Hey, dude. Yeah. I have rules I have to follow. I just want you to know that. As I do this appearance.
0: Okay.
1: There's a person in my life. I am not allowed to mention her at all in this. And if I do, I get in a lot of trouble.
0: Okay. Is it your wife?
1: I didn't say that.
0: Okay.
1: I didn't say that at all.
0: Okay.
4: We want to know.
1: I can't talk about a certain person that I might live with.
0: Okay.
1: So, yeah, I'm just going to say that. That's a new rule. She's glaring at me.
0: Oh.
1: I say this. Yeah.
0: Sorry.
1: Yeah, she's all of 4'11", so I don't know why I'm intimidated by it, but, you know, this is what happens.
0: Is she staring at you like what's her name from Obsession going, stay? Like, is that happening?
5: Stay!
0: You wake up this morning to go to work and there was duct tape all over the door preventing you from leaving?
1: I won't say that. Okay. I can't comment.
0: Maybe you shouldn't go to work if you can't get out. No, I get out. I'm good. I'll see you when I get home. Okay. All right.
1: There you go.
0: All right. So we talked about the UNC situation. This big breaking news tonight. Michael Lombardi resigns as GM.
1: Shocker.
0: Right? Like, I mean, look, Lombardi resigns as GM. There's rumors about drug usage among the staff. Steve Belichick reportedly is involved. There's a sex scandal between coaches and people in the recruiting office. Like, I don't know that Bill Belichick makes it a whole season now after this. Like, this is really bad, J. Cole.
1: Yeah. Not good.

0: I'll say Steve Belichick. Not the first time you might hear those rumors about him. There's a certain amount of boys will be boys with Belichick that goes on when he doesn't have proper supervision. He doesn't have somebody breathing down his neck. And Kraft was kind of that guy when he was in New England. Like, a lot of this stuff was kept under wraps. The other thing he had is he had some older guys, you know, whether it was Romeo Crennel or whether it was Ivan Fears or whether it was Scarnecchia. He had older guys who kind of ran herd over the rest of the staff a little bit and kept guys in line. Lombardi never was going to be that guy. Lombardi is one of these Wild West, you know, shoot from the hip, do whatever you think you have to do, make believe that you've got some, you know, that you're connected and you should be feared and all this other stuff. He's the completely wrong guy to have when you don't have somebody leaning on you all the time. And this is, you know, this is what happens. And Bill, look, Bill, you know, for everything that Bill wants to say, like, he took this job out of spite. He didn't take this job because he really, really wanted to be there. He wanted to spite somebody in the NFL because they were spiting him. And so I don't know that he's really, I think he's fully engaged in wanting to be good at the football part of it because that's pride. But I don't think he understands everything that you have. There's a lot more work that goes into running a college football team than an NFL team, because there are so many other layers of things you have to do when you're dealing with 18 to 22 year olds. And again, when you bring in Mike Lombardi, controls and care are not going to be central to what you're trying to do.
1: He didn't even get a full week to celebrate that 15-10 win before this all goes to hell.
0: Yeah, well, they popped the corks after that one, didn't they? Sort of like Stanford beating Hawaii in a comeback in the fourth quarter.
1: How about that? Yeah, week zero, baby. That's what it's all about.
0: And look ahead to us against the University of Miami on Friday. Let's not discuss that.
1: Okay, so let's stay with guys going back to college. And the latest, Judge Jordan, the honorable Judge Jordan, saying, hey, go on back. And Lane Kiffin being the one guy saying, come on in, the water's fine. You can play Saturday. There's your locker.
0: Yeah, my favorite part about this is when Lane comes out and says, my players are fully embracing this and loving this. No, they're not. They're not. They want to play. They don't want to bring in some old dude who couldn't make it in the NFL who's going to take their job. That's not what they want. So stop, just stop lying. But you're Lane Kiffin, and somehow you might be related to Mike Lombardi. Just saying. So rules and truth are not really central to your existence. Can we say that? This is such a mess. But I have to say that in my love of sort of this dystopian reality of for the NCAA and how they have to deal with life after, you know, lording over athletes for the better part of a century, this is the one where, this is the breaking point. So Lane Kiffin is the one who is, in a de facto way, going to be the one who fixes college football because he's done such an egregious outlaw maneuver that everybody can agree, no, you can't do this. So it takes a guy like Lane to basically tear college football down to the studs to where everybody agrees, now we have to fix it. Like, this is that moment.

0: And I think even the players recognize that, because the players are sitting there going, hey, wait a second. We can't have a bunch of old dudes keep coming back, because they're getting in the way of us getting a chance to play. And that's going to hurt us too in the long run. And it's going to hurt the game. But I mean, that's a much deeper philosophical discussion. But this is the moment that breaks everything.
1: Wow. Okay. So
2: they're
1: going
2: to build a statue to Lane Kiffin.
1: Okay.
2: He becomes the patron saint of college football.
0: If you can say that somehow, like Sodom and Gomorrah were a way of fixing culture, Lane Kiffin sort of fits in that, right? Like he's over in that area of the world.
3: Does the NFL care about this? Like, does the NFL care about, hey, they were in camp with us and they go back to college?
0: It's not directly their problem. So no, it's not something for them to get involved in. And I don't think they really care. And just sort of reinforces sort of the minor league aspect of college football. Right. But, and so I sort of look at this one of, well, what does this guy do? What does this kid at LSU do now that if, like, a spot opens up on an NFL roster and somebody gives him a call and says, do you want to play in the NFL? Does he toggle back and forth? Like, how does that work, right? And so, like, does college football really, truly become, you know, AAA for the NFL, right? Is that what really happens here? So I'm open to whatever what's going to happen here. But the NFL's real concern is, from a player development standpoint, the only guys who are going to get to play in college football on a regular basis are the older guys, because every coach in the country on these top teams is going to say, I would rather have a 22-year-old guy who knows how to play than even a five-star 18-year-old who I got to spend a year or two to train him to be a great player. So from a player development standpoint of like offensive line, young offensive linemen, of good backup players and all of that stuff, this does hurt development for the NFL. But that's really hard to quantify, and the NFL will still always exist. But in a sense, it's going to make it so that the NFL is going to have to start keeping older players who know how to play, and it's going to reverse the trend of what's happened basically for the last, what is it, 16 years since they signed the 2011 collective bargaining agreement. But that's really boring stuff that fans don't really understand, nor do they care about. They just want to see football, and, you know, like, whatever meat you put in front of them, they're fine with.
2: We're almost there, baby. Almost there. Jason Cole, our guest here, Jason Smith Show with me, Mike Harmon, here at Jason Cole 62 is where you find him. Go wherever you buy your rich books, covered in rich mahogany.
0: I wish they were mahogany.
2: Yeah.
0: Mahogany?
2: Well, we're
0: cover books in mahogany?
2: Well, we're going to put them in a nice bookshelf. Elway, okay, A Relentless Life, one of his. He is blunt. He gets after it. Selector for the Pro Football Hall of Fame.
0: Big friend of Mike Lombardi.
2: Clearly.
0: And Lane Kiffin. Lane Kiffin and Mike Lombardi and I, we're going to go out in New Orleans some night and just have a really great time.
2: Speaking of going out in New Orleans on a night, one of the other stories from today, The Athletic announced their revealed their ultimate decision in the Diana Rossini, Mike Vrabel.
0: We know nothing.
2: And we all the articles, nothing. All of the videos, everything just comes down to
0: shows,
2: nothing.
0: Reports, shows. But you can kind of see that this is coming. I know there's a Coach of the Year vote and all this other stuff, and then some people on Twitter have made a big deal about, like, a lot of really small things, like what was her vote for Coach of the Year? Did she have some impact on, you know, the trade for the wide receiver, all these kinds of things. And the answer is no. You know, she was one vote, and she wouldn't have impacted whether Vrabel won the Coach of the Year.

0: not, even if, you know, doesn't matter if you reveal it or not. And the AJ Brown thing, she didn't, nobody's paying attention to anything that she reports, about the AJ Brown trade that influences whether that was going to happen. That was happened by AJ Brown. So there's a lot out there that's really silly about this, but this whitewash report just will only feed those people and make them demand more and demand more blood. And to those people, I'm like, well, then you should do your own reporting. So, you know, this is kind of a silly effort by The Athletic. They should have just shut their mouth and said, she no longer works for us, and that's it. This one just looks like they really didn't even do any work. Cause it's like 5 months to come up with this.
1: Yeah, like I could have said, listen, I'll do it. You pay me $500,000, and I'll come up with whatever. And I would just sit on the beach for 5 months, then come back and go, oh, yeah, I didn't find anything more than what we already knew. That's great. And I'd have the best last 5 months in the world making $500,000.
0: Well, I mean, he didn't make that much money, I don't think, to do this. I think he probably had other responsibilities. But even if it was only $50,000, you know, like, yeah, like, okay, we watched 77 videos and we read 400 stories and couldn't find anything. Yeah, that's, you know, like, we know what she did. She broke journalistic ethics. It's really, really simple. Whether she slept with him or not, she still broke journalistic ethics. There's no question about it. If you want to do a full investigation and everything else, great. But this was a whitewash. And so don't do this. Don't even publish it.
1: Twitter at JasonCole62. That's at JasonCole62.
0: I got through it. I did it.
2: You're actually done, buddy.
1: And you're still married. Everything still is okay.
0: Well, there's much work to be done.
1: Okay.
0: Say that.
1: All right. Very.
3: Yeah. This is my wife.
1: Take it easy, buddy. My best wishes to whoever you are talking about that you're going to go talk to right now.
0: That person who shall not be named and go unmentioned. Yes.
1: There you go. Exactly. Right.
3: This is my wife. This is my missus. This is my girlfriend.
1: All right. Stop getting him in trouble. Bye, Jim. About a Fresca exit Swollen Dome, the Jason Smith Show with my best friend, Mike Harmon. Let's find out what's trending right now in the wide world of sports. Someone who's been called the Regina George of Fox Sports Radio. She's a pretty good lacrosse player. It's Monty Bolaños.
4: Yeah, I am like Regina George. I'm trying to lose 3 pounds. Just like her. Where are the cheese fries? That's what
1: I
4: need.
1: It's the water weight.
4: I need cheese fries.
1: The Caltine bars, and it just, it's, you get that water, and then it just falls right off. That's what happens.
4: That is it. Okay.
1: Coach gets us those. We're trying to make weight.
4: Oh, that's so weird. A lot of weird stuff in college football, fellas. Why don't we start there? Because earlier today, the SEC filed a lawsuit in the state of Alabama against LSU and Lane Kiffin, trying to stop them from what they call a deliberate and coordinated campaign to recruit professional athletes to play football for LSU. Well, an injunction has been granted by a Louisiana judge, William Jordan, paving the way for these athletes, more than 40 of them, to have eligibility, including potential LSU transfers Daquan Wright and Xavier Harris. Again, all of this happening on the same day. LSU has until tomorrow to finalize their roster. What's happened tonight in college football? Well, 25-ranked Missouri rolled past Arkansas Pine Bluff 54-14. Tigers quarterback Austin Simmons, 17 of 19 for 252 yards and 4 touchdowns, all in the first half. UMass had a massive upset over Rutgers. They were 29.5-point underdogs at kickoff. They were on a 16-game losing streak, hadn't won a game in 667 days, came out on top, beat Rutgers 37-21.
1: As Chris Berman would say, but that's why they play the games.
4: And also, I mean, Rutgers still played or did all of their fireworks.
1: Yeah, okay.
4: You know? Yeah. Like, at least.
1: It's like going to Disneyland.
4: Sure.
1: No matter what, you're
4: right.
1: going to
4: no
1: get fireworks
4: what,
1: at the
4: you're
1: end.
4: You're going to get fireworks. Yeah. Exactly. Yeah. Down to the final 30 seconds, and Colorado and Georgia Tech have tied the game. They're tied at 13, with about 37 seconds to go, if you care about that one. In Major League Baseball, Cardinals are still leading the Dodgers in L.A. 2-0. Bottom of the fifth inning, A's lead the Mariners in Seattle now 5-3. Bottom of the sixth inning, Pete Crow Armstrong hit his 39th home run of the season as the Cubs topped the Brewers 2-1. Red Sox held on 6-5 against the Orioles. Rangers shut out the Rays 6-0. Royals beat the Marlins 7-3. Blue Jays earlier today doubled up on the Guardians 6-3. And the Astros defeated the White Sox 6-2. Now, guys, so Pablo Torre, the Clippers thing, all of that, right?
2: Okay. He found out.
4: He found out. So the Pablo Torre finds out Twitter page about like maybe 2 hours ago tweeted that they were going to have another show tomorrow, an investigation into a new topic. And the picture is a picture of Donald Trump with the Dodgers, and they're handing him a jersey. You know, that whole White House thing after they won.
2: Yeah.
4: So it's like, what is this going to be about, right? Well, Vanity Fair has a story right now on social media, or not social media, but they have a story out. I have good news for you.
2: Okay.
4: Because he's asked, are you investigating the New York Knicks or Jalen Brunson? And he says they are not a target. At the moment, I'm absolutely not focusing on the Knicks or Jalen Brunson. Okay? Not a target. Then they asked him about this pod dropping tomorrow. This is what he said according to Vanity Fair. Tomorrow, Friday, we have part one of an investigation that also involves federal agencies, also involves the public interest, also involves Hall of Fame basketball players, also involves a team in Los Angeles, also involves a baseball team in Los Angeles, and we're trying to make something that seems very complicated, once again, something that people realize is not only a lot simpler than they think, but is also deeply relevant to their interests as the public is concerned. I hope people give it time and sit through it.
2: I know what it is.
4: What is it?
2: I know what it is.
4: What is it?
2: Donald Trump is buying the Dodgers.
4: I don't know if that's it.
5: You
4: that's
5: are fake news.
2: That's what it is.
6: He's trying to co-op.
2: That's what it's going to be. Hey, I heard you're in trouble. You really need some money. You know, the SEC.
4: I don't think he has money.
2: No, I think he's good.
4: Does he
2: have
4: money?
2: I think he has it. Yeah, I think he has it. Why would you use a photo of Mark Walter with President Trump? You could use any kind of Dodger photo,
4: right, but
2: anything else. Like,
4: but
2: what is
4: why
2: it?
4: Is the Dodger picture so wide? If it was just about that, zoom in on them and only show me them.
2: Yeah.
4: So that's why I think you're wrong.
2: Trump is buying the Dodgers.
4: No, that's fine.
2: He's going to buy the Dodgers.
4: That's fine.
6: Bobblehead night every night.
4: I can't wait for it.
6: It'll all be gold.
2: The most important thing is the Knicks are not involved. And even if they were,
4: they're
2: it doesn't
4: not a
2: matter.
4: Because
2: we won.
4: Target.
6: Because they won. He can't take it back retroactively. There's no story
4: target.
6: There.
4: Right. He's not a target right now.
2: Yeah, no, not a target. It's fine. Fine.
6: Right now.
2: It's fine.
4: Right now.
2: Thank you, Mozzie.
4: Just.
2: Coming up next, believe it or not. Well, first of all, the extra point is good for Colorado. Yeah. They take a 14-13 lead. Charlie Williams, my former gym teacher.
6: How about that throw from Lewis just over the outstretched arms of the linebacker?
2: 20-yard touchdown pass to give Colorado the 14-13 lead with 37 seconds left to go. However, Georgia Tech completes a big pass into field goal range. They will be kicking a game-winning field goal, attempting one, as the clock is down inside of 5 seconds, so Georgia Tech can still walk out of this with a big victory. Coming up next, we'll have more on this game. Plus, believe it or not, we could be 12 hours away from absolute anarchy in the sports world. We'll tell you all about that next. Jason and Mike, Fox.
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0: Yeah. Colorado has just won their first game against an ACC team since the Orange Bowl in 1957.
1: How about that?
0: The game-winning field goal by Georgia Tech is blocked.
1: Boo Carter off the edge.
0: Bedlam on the field. Colorado wins. We'll have more on this story coming up in about 10 minutes.
1: They showed no respect to those glorious-looking helmets, them up in the air and firing them around.
0: Half me was waiting for a goal. Oh, they're going to throw a penalty flag. Yeah. And all of a sudden, they'll be kicking a field goal from the one-yard line to try to win the game.
1: I tell you what, they had that moment. Is that ball still moving around? Like, what are we doing? Yeah. As the helmet started flying, it's like, potential for chaos.
0: No, clock is at zero. Dang. Helmet's okay. Very good. Meanwhile, speaking of potential for chaos, less than 12 hours from now, we could have absolute anarchy in the sports world.
1: Okay.
0: Because the FIBA women's basketball team will begin their quest at the World Championships 8:15 a.m. in the morning, East Coast time.
1: You going to be up?
0: No.
1: We could watch it over coffee Zoom.
0: No, I'm going to tape it. I'm going to watch it when I wake up. I'm going to record it. I'm going to tape it. How old am I? I'm going to text you
1: all the results.
0: I'm not going to turn my phone on until after I wake up and watch the game.
1: Yeah.
0: So I'll watch when I wake up. Mm-hmm. But there's been a big push online that potentially Caitlin Clark, Paige Beckers may not start for Team USA tomorrow. They could go with Chelsea Gray. They could go with players who have played a while. They could go by seniority. And so far, their starting lineup has been close to the vest. The best I saw today was during a scrimmage, you saw the players who were playing on the same teams. And generally, you would want those players who are going to play together playing on the same
1: team. Run some minutes, yeah.
0: And Paige Beckers and Caitlin Clark were on the same team. So, but like I've seen, there's been a lot of, remember, This is a United States national women's basketball didn't take Caitlin Clark ostensibly because we're worried about what her fans might say if she doesn't play, if we pick her for the Olympics. Like they didn't want to take her to the Olympics a couple of years ago because they wanted to, well, we want to reward the players who have been around and playing a long time, which is just so stupid.
1: You know me and seniority. That ain't my bag.
0: Can you imagine that the best player on Team USA, because she is the best player on Team USA. Wait a minute. Remember, Asia Wilson's not there. Livia Miles, not. Remember, this is the team. The best player on Team USA who plays in the highest, most competitive women's basketball league. What happens if she doesn't start in the game? And you're going to hear all kinds of stuff about, well, it's a little bit more physical. It's just, wait. So what you're telling me, the best player on the team isn't going to
1: wait,
0: start.
1: Wait. It's more physical?
0: Yeah.
1: It isn't you want to go to a super cut of the tape of the bludgeoning? We see more harder screens in the WNBA games than we saw in some of these college football games tonight.
0: I'm telling you, man, if that happens, you wait and see. The internet will be on fire tomorrow if Caitlin Clark does not, which there's really no reason to not. Then if she doesn't start, then you know there's something
1: out
0: there.
1: I just think it's funny, right? You got two of your top five in MVP odds, and you're potentially going to sit them both.
0: Yeah.
1: For seniority's sake.
0: I mean, Kara Lawson, boy, ooh, that'll be some kind of press conference after. Well, we decided here at USA Basketball, you can't dress it up anyway. She's the best player on the team. And if she doesn't start, wow.
1: I love chaos.
0: Wow. Exit out by the Fresca, exit Swollen Dome. Jason Smith, Mike Harmon, live from the Fox Sports Radio studios. Speaking about chaos, more chaos tomorrow from a different story. Fox. Looking at the table and we are.
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15: In college football, an injunction has been granted by a Louisiana judge, William Jordan, paving the way for NCAA and SEC eligibility for more than 40 athletes, including potential LSU transfers Daquan Wright and Xavier Harris, all on the same day that SEC filed a lawsuit against LSU. LSU has until

0: tomorrow to finalize their roster. Right now in college football, 21st-ranked Utah leads Idaho 52-14. They're early in the fourth quarter. Earlier today, 25th-ranked Missouri rolled past Arkansas Pine Bluff 54-14. Tigers quarterback Austin Simmons was 17 of 19 for 252 yards and four touchdowns, all in the first half. UMass had a massive upset over Rutgers, coming out on top 31-27. In baseball, Cardinals lead the Dodgers in LA 2-1, top of the sixth inning. A's over the Mariners 5-4, bottom of the seventh.
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9: 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You'll find today's full show and a best-of version posted right after we get off the air. So before we'll get into Colorado and their big win coming up in a couple of minutes, but a little bit more on the craziness involving the women's team playing FIBA tomorrow, their first game in the FIBA World Championship in Berlin. They play China 8:15 East Coast time for the game. Some reports, opinions the last few days that maybe Caitlin Clark, maybe Paige Beckers won't start for Team USA, that potentially Team USA could look at things like, we're going to start seniority, we're going to bring them off the bench, it's more physical. So, and really, who's had to worry about more physical play than Caitlin Clark, right? If they don't start, specifically Caitlin Clark, because she is the best player on the roster, right? The best player. No Asia Wilson, no Olivia Miles. Right? She's the best player on the roster. If she doesn't start, you know it's not basketball first with her. Like that's where any single question or comment about liking Caitlin Clark, no, we don't do it. You know that at least from USA Basketball, it is not basketball first. Because you're going back 2 years ago when they didn't pick her for the Olympic team, which was ridiculous. Why wouldn't you take a player like that? Everybody did. They've done it in the past. They've taken the big star player from college coming into play. Mm-hmm. It's happened for everybody. But to hear that maybe if she doesn't play a lot, we would have to hear from her fans. Like, you know there is an anti-Caitlin Clark bias from Team USA. Cheryl Reeve, who was the coach a couple of years ago, who said, remember after their first game, that the defending champions weren't on and Caitlin Clark was on. She was upset about that on social media, right? When they picked the all-star team last year and Caitlin Clark was supposed to play on Cheryl Reeve's team, what did they decide? The captains, hey, we're trading, so your player can go play with you and I'm going to play. I'm not going to play for Cheryl Reeve. Right now, Carol Lawson is the coach, not Cheryl Reeve. But you can see there are some things USA basketball-wise where maybe they want to run some kind of crazy, we play the players we like, we play the players we don't like, we don't play the players we don't like. Caitlin Clark's got to earn, I don't know how you earn it. Like, what do you mean you got to earn it? Again, she's the best player on this roster. She's one of the top three players overall in the WNBA, no matter how you want to slice it. And she's the best player on this roster.
8: She was 11th amongst guards. How dare you?
9: If she doesn't play, you know that there is an anti-Caitlin Clark bias out there and that women's USA basketball is not run the way it should be, right? And the thing is to say, well, maybe she starts. Yeah, maybe she does. Maybe she does, right? And Carol Lawson, maybe she does. And Carol Lawson's been playing it close to the vest. But I want to say this. I know it's in Berlin, so the media attention is not quite as big as it would be if it was here, mm-hmm. right? I get. But if this is a topic, and you know it is all week, and Caitlin Clark and her status, especially Paige Beckers as well, if you were going to start them, wouldn't you just say that? Wouldn't you say to get rid of everything? Yeah, here's my starting five. I mean, are you really worried about strategy with China? Like, oh, they're going to prepare for that. This is not where, hey, I'm not going to name my starting quarterback for Sunday, so you got to prepare for both guys.
3: Right.
9: Like, wouldn't you, isn't it more worth it if you are Team USA to put that clarity out there? So mentally, you guys are all in the right place, because that's the only way we lose is if mentally we're not in the right place. That's the only way we don't win the FIBA World Championships. There's no other way. So I would think, you know, what do I know? Is that you would want that clarity and you would want to walk away from that storyline. Because I can't imagine that you would really want to try to play a world championship where you don't start her the first game. And now that becomes a story the rest of the competition. Because then what if then she starts the next game? Then suddenly the story is, oh, the pressure to start her. She didn't want to do it. They made her start her, made her change her mind. Like, I can't get over how far this can run out of control very quickly. Because if you remember back when we won the gold medal, why did I tell you we were going to win? Because we had the bigs, right? We had Asia Wilson, Brianna Stewart, who a couple of years ago, they were unstoppable. We're not going to win because of our guards, because our guard play wasn't strong enough. Whether it was Ionescu, great, none of them were strong enough. Caitlin Clark needed to be on that team, and she wasn't. But we won because of our bigs, because nobody could deal with them. And that's the way it should be. But Stewart is here now. Great, still a great player, mm-hmm. but 32. Asia Wilson not there. So it's going to be much more guard heavy. You're going to need more offense. You don't have anybody else that's going to fill it up, right? Asia Wilson walking away at 28 points a game. Someone's got to score, right? Chelsea Gray's not coming in to score. These players that you're going to play are not coming in to score. Your biggest threats are Caitlin Clark and Paige Beckers. I can't imagine there being a world where they don't start, but wow, if they don't, woo, can you imagine? Like, all of a sudden this weekend of college football, yeah, no. Caitlin Clark is not starting for Team USA. Hang on. More people will tweet about Caitlin Clark. They'll tweet about anything college football. Well, unless Clemson says we're not going to play LSU because of the players coming back from the NFL. But that's a different story.
8: Well, I think if it did take over, it would be the hot takery side of it. But it's in terms of, you know, the actual competition, because they'll be reading about it in post, because – you know, getting up and watching it, they're going to watch whatever. I would say the vast majority are going to be watching the worst of the college football games, because it's not a great slate this week either. I mean, not that we didn't have a couple of thrillers tonight, which we'll get to in a minute. But, you know, one of the things we've had kind of lurking in the background with a lot of the WNBA decisions or indecision and quiet is sometimes allowing the controversy to win is an overall win, even if the players themselves have to wear it and answer to it, that by having Beckers and Clark on the bench, assuming that that's what happens tomorrow morning, more people talk about it than if they just go out and roll China.
9: Right.
8: But with them in the starting lineup.
9: No,
8: I'm not
9: saying
8: great strategy long term, and you certainly have to listen within the people that cover the WNBA and women's basketball, probably a bit more asking why. But the other side is you're going to get more coverage if you don't.
9: Yeah, but here's the thing, though. You're playing with USA on the front of your jersey. It's different if you're playing Fever, if you're playing Liberty, if whatever. It's a different thing. You don't want any smoke of not winning a gold medal in international play in basketball. Nobody wants any smoke.
8: No, of course.
9: From that. So, yeah, right. I guess we would say, okay, people are going to talk about it, but I don't think that's worth the risk of saying, well, if I don't start Caitlin, people are going to, no.
8: Well, my presumption is if it starts poorly, guess what? We're going to the well very fast. Here's a line change, hockey style. And we try to course correct pretty fast.
9: But again, when the best player, if the best player on the team does not start, what does that tell you? What does that tell you about how
8: you're sending her
9: how
8: a message?
9: Team is run? It's not like this is, hey, it's the final game and the seniors are all going to start and play the first 2 minutes.
8: Well, that's
9: right?
8: Kind of what we're the way they're looking at this.
9: I take the seniors out because two of them, you know, aren't even in the rotation, but they've come to every practice for 4 years, and then we play a game, right? That's not what this is.
8: But that's kind of like if we're going to the seniority route again. You know my feelings on that. It's like, whoever's best for the job, go.
9: That is not what this is, man.
8: But if that's what you're looking at here, hey, we've got our veteran guards. And look, all the couching of it because of the physicality. You had Lawson, who had done at one of the WNBA games between the Fever and Wings earlier this year, talking about how they're both about winning and really kind of putting it out there. They're about team and winning. And to your point, yeah, you need Clark to fill it up. You also don't have a playmaker as good as her.
3: Yeah.
8: And what's the expected layups that should be made per game stat?
3: Mm-hmm.
8: I mean, we make up stats for everything else. When are we going to start making that? Well, there were at least seven opportunities that were created by Caitlin Clark in this game that did not come to fruition.
3: Yeah.
8: We haven't done that one yet. But I get your point, absolutely,
3: in terms
8: of messaging and the chaos there. I'm also wondering if the hey, you know what? They're going to pay attention to the stoppage because it is another stoppage in play, which is just, it's not good for business. But here we are.
9: Exit out by DeFresca, exit Swollen Dome. Jason Smith, Mike Harmon, live from the Fox Sports Radio studio. So that's the answer to a question we'll find out less than 12 hours from now.
8: 5:15 Pacific Coast. Come on, baby.
3: Ready.
8: Come on, we'll do it over eggs. Let's watch.
9: No, again, I'm okay. I'm okay recording
8: and beer.
9: It. I'm okay recording it and waking up.
8: Kegs and eggs.
9: I'm okay with that.
3: No, I like kegs.
8: You don't
3: and
8: like
3: eggs.
8: The
3: cool,
8: U.S. again. You did this
3: kegs
8: for the Olympics final, too.
9: Dude, 5 a.m. is
8: come
9: early,
8: on. USA.
9: No.
8: USA.
9: I got up 2 hours later. I watched it just fine.
8: It's against China. Come on.
9: I know. Is Yao Ming playing? I mean, come on. We're okay.
8: Might be there.
9: Okay. Oh, yeah.
8: He might go and wave his hand.
9: Oh, can you imagine? He waved to Yao Ming in the stands.
8: How
9: and he's there hanging out.
8: Be?
9: Look at Yao. Is there? Oh, that would be awesome.
8: Legend. I want a Yao Ming autograph now.
9: Yeah. You think Marbury would be there, too? He played in China for a long time.
8: I'm selling shoes.
9: Wearing Knicks stuff on the baseline like he was, all excited.
8: Champ.
9: Yeah.
8: How great was it to see him on the baseline, though? Come on now.
9: Meanwhile, the marquee game of the night in college football was won by the Colorado Buffaloes, probably the best day that Deion Sanders has had in maybe 2.5 years as head coach of Colorado. They are 1-0 thanks to a field goal block on the final play of the game. Georgia Tech looked like they were sunk, down by a point with 37 seconds left to go.
8: 37?
9: They complete a big pass to get in field goal range, and then they decide to settle for the field goal. And I'll tell you what, you know, they run a couple of plays, they let the clock tick down, and anytime you settle for the field goal, you deserve what happens to you. So Georgia Tech comes out to try to kick that field goal to win the game, and then this happens.
10: Claim.
9: So there's your call on ESPN. The kick blocked. It wasn't even close.
8: No, set up for a 45-yarder, came right off the edge. I don't think he got touched.
9: No, your edge rusher came in, and he was right on it right after it got blocked. I'm wondering, has the clock hit zero, and has the ball been recovered because two Colorado players whipped their helmets off and throw them down the field?
8: Yeah.
9: You know, it was an incredible ending for Colorado. And really, like I say, it's the best day that Deion Sanders has had because they have fallen off the map as far as relevance is gone. They've fallen off the map. So a team that had the biggest opportunity to increase their brand that I have seen in sports in a long time when we talk about September of 2023. Because of that month, Colorado should be dealing with the after effects of the players they have coming to play there, the recruits that want to come play for him. They were the story that first month. That should have been some. They should have gotten commitments and recruits and players and everything else. And instead, Colorado's at the point where it's, oh, yeah, Colorado's playing. Oh, that's great. And the thing is, not that this win is going to suddenly put them back on the national stage. Now, if they upset a top five team, a top 10 team, okay, but, you know, all right, they beat Georgia Tech, and that's nice. But they have fallen so far from relevance when they were gifted this news cycle of an entire month that they should still be dining out on. And where they are now, it's, oh, yeah, Colorado's playing. Oh, they might be interesting tonight. Oh, yeah. Yeah. Are you going to watch it? Yeah, I don't know. Whereas in September it was, I don't care if you are going to put my wedding on TV, on national TV. I'm watching Colorado. I'm going to watch them play because I got to see what happens with Shador, and I got to see what happens with Travis Hunter and Heisman Trophy. Like, that's how far they have fallen. This is their best day in I don't know, 2 years? Really?
8: No, that sounds about right. They were 5.5-point underdogs. The over-under was 50.5, so the under cash is in a big way. But you look at what they have. Juju Lewis is their quarterback, comes up with that big throw to the tight end or wide out tight end, and kind of a hybrid guy, over the outstretched arm of the linebacker. And then they squeaked that extra point just inside the post. All of us were doing that little body English thing is that that kick went off for Colorado. But you had all that goodwill. Remember how every game got moved into one of those prime mid-afternoon slots pretty fast, and the fighting among the networks of who got to be in the most prominent spot setting up. I don't know that we've ever seen multiple networks at the same school multiple times in a year like that. Okay, you're over there, and we're going to be over here, but we're all going to be in Colorado because we have to be. So kind of a big deal. They've got a really huge test in a couple of weeks when they travel to Evanston and the new Ryan Field against those Northwestern
3: Wildcats. There you go. Yeah.
9: Not Northwestern State.
8: No.
9: Not the team that lost last week.
8: No.
9: Mistakenly identified as Northwestern.
8: Oftentimes.
9: Okay, I want to make sure. Not them. Okay.
8: Well, I used to be asked, I remember this, when I was interviewing at Yahoo. Now, this is many a year ago, and this is before, obviously, some of the big runs, but we'd just been in the Rose Bowl and whatever else. And it was still, where's Northwestern? Is that in Washington somewhere? Wait, is that, are you from out in Boston?
9: Okay.
8: No.
9: Yeah.
8: And then I finally met the boss. I'm like, what the hell's wrong with your people?
9: They thought Northwestern was Northeastern?
8: Yeah.
3: Oh, okay.
8: So I was like, what the hell's wrong with your people? And he goes, what do you mean? I go, none of them know what Northwestern is. As I look in his office and I know I'm getting this job now because everything's Wisconsin.
9: Oh, yeah.
8: And
9: yeah,
8: Big
9: yeah,
8: Ten
9: okay.
8: football related. I'm like, all right, we're going to sit down. We're going to have a nice chat.
9: Yeah. Listen, you're a doormat. We beat the crap out of you every year. Yeah, I'll hire you. Yeah, you're okay.
8: Well, it might have been a little of that. Ron Gaines, the ball carrier.
9: So Northwestern basically thought, okay, well, North and West, it doesn't get more North and West than Washington. Is that why they thought Northwestern?
8: I have no idea. Yeah.
9: Okay, North and West. How far do you get? Get all the way to the Pacific. It's not Alaska. Like, it's not Vancouver.
8: I'm interviewing
9: okay,
8: for a job. I know it was support, but it was sports, and it was to help build out sports at Yahoo for the first time and their fantasy element, whatever else. Like, I'm talking to folks that Northwestern's kind of, I mean, it was a good school.
9: Yeah.
8: Still a good school.
9: Expensive.
8: It's expensive as hell.
9: Yeah.
8: But a good school.
9: $100,000 school.
8: Yeah.
9: That's a expensive,
8: I mean,
9: school.
8: Back then it was over $100,000 for the four.
9: Yeah. Now it's $100,000 for one.
8: Yeah.
9: Yeah. It's tough. Yeah. That's a lot. That's a lot of money.
8: Goes fast.
9: That's a lot of money.
8: You want to buy some cards?
9: Exit, how about a Fresca? You want to buy an Effin Ischemeyer rookie card?
8: I got a couple of those.
9: Jason Smith, Mike Harmon, live from the Fox Sports Radio studios. Coming up next, well, it's not just about Caitlin Clark, what we might find out tomorrow morning that could set the sporting world on fire. There could be something else dropping tomorrow just as big or maybe even bigger. What could it be? Break it down next. Jason and Mike. Fox.
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1: I'm still going for it. 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In a clinical study, Eliquis apixaban reduces stroke risk and has less major bleeding than warfarin.
2: Don't stop prescription Eliquis without asking your doctor. Stroke risk may increase. Eliquis can cause serious and potentially fatal bleeding. Don't take if you have an artificial heart valve, abnormal bleeding, or antiphospholipid syndrome. 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
10: 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I'm a few minutes ago, we talked about how, hey, sports world could be on its ear tomorrow if Caitlin Clark doesn't start first game Team USA. 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
10: Before we talk about what it might be, let me talk about what it's not, because this is fun. It is not going to be about the Knicks. Okay, now the whole thing with Kawhi Leonard is settled. We saw the penalty to the Clippers. Pablo Torre turned out to be right, and the Clippers lose draft picks. Steve Ballmer suspended a year. And when this happened, Pablo Torre also said last December's on the Dan Patrick Show, and he said, yeah, I'm going to look into that Jalen Brunson contract taking way less money with the Knicks. He has since said, I'm not looking into that. He's doing something else, but I'm not looking into that.
11: So does that mean that this next thing is that

0: much bigger in scope, or that James Dolan played a power chord that made him look the other way?
1: I like to think if he had something, then we would know about it, right? But what I love about this story, is when it comes out that he's teasing something else for tomorrow, which we'll get to what it could be in a second.
0: Mm-hmm.
1: Twitter was taken over by so many tweets that were all the same. Yeah, find out about the Knicks. They'll take that championship away. I'm saying to myself, I just love that fans can't reconcile that the Knicks won the title. It's awesome.
0: It's not about the title's part of it, but
1: they can't reconcile.
0: Most folks
1: what they
0: can't
1: want.
0: Reconcile the idea with someone being so magnanimous as to say, "I don't need your $100 million."
1: Mm.
0: That's the part of it that I think for the average fan just still is never going to make sense.
1: No, and I get
0: as
1: that.
0: They look at their teams and the number of guys who've crossed the street for $1.50.
1: No, I get it. I understand that, but the Knicks won the title. They're not getting it taken away.
0: No,
1: there's no investigation. Everything is as it was. And they can't.
0: Maybe he doesn't have that podcast ready, so he can't tease it.
1: It's just the next level of, the Knicks championship. The number of fans that don't want to give them credit for winning, even though it was as dominant a run as anything we had seen the Warriors do. When you talk about the games they won, the point totals they won by, how many games they actually lost in the playoffs. Like, if the Warriors had this run, people would be saying, this might be the most impressive run in the history of basketball. When you talk about how basketball is different from the 70s and 80s, this might be the most impressive run you've ever seen a team have. But it's the Knicks, and you get a large portion of fan bases saying, I still don't like the fact they won. I still don't think they're good. All the Knicks did was hot knife through butter through everybody. They win the finals in five games. They come back. They overcome double digit deficits every game.
0: Let me talk about that for a second. Like, as a guy that
1: after
0: many
1: game,
0: times
1: after game no after
0: Carl Anthony no, Towns exiled no. Big Mo.
1: Up to you. After game three against the Hawks, yes. after that, no.
0: Even in first halves of game three,
1: no, you were still jettisoning no.
0: After that.
1: I can have them play the tapes.
0: No.
1: After game three, 100%. Yes.
0: The video camera's always on in this studio. Even when these mics are off.
1: Nope.
0: You're sitting there losing your mind.
1: There's got to be something. There's nothing. The Knicks won. There's nothing. There's nothing. Why? Do you have something, Pablo Torre?
0: No.
1: Tell me if you have something.
0: I'm not worried about finding out.
1: If you just want to throw slander out there, go ahead.
0: That's not slander.
1: Go ahead. You just said, I don't know if you got Pablo.
0: I got lots of questions about a lot of contracts across sports.
1: If you got something, let me know, man. Because
0: I'll start working on that tomorrow.
1: You got something on Wemby took less money, too. We got to investigate the Spurs. Oh, wait a minute. He took less money, too. Let's investigate the Spurs.
0: Any guy turning down $50-plus million? Dollars. Yeah, okay. I got questions.
1: All right. Okay. Well, all right. Then I guess Mike Harmon finds out.
0: I've lived long enough to know that the world's not that nice.
1: Okay. All right. Okay. Again,
0: just because it's your guy, don't get
1: again,
0: mad.
1: No, but what I'm
0: no,
1: saying
0: but that's
1: is
0: what
1: that,
0: you're doing. You're getting mad because it's about Brunson and the Knicks.
1: No, but there's no investigation.
0: He
1: nothing.
0: Just said he moved on to
1: he
0: something
1: said he's
0: bigger.
1: Didn't
0: he say not yet?
1: You don't think if he so this is what I'm doing. What I'm saying is, hey, I'm not investigating now, but I could be. Oh, great, thanks for the heads up. Appreciate that. Now, if there was something there, he had said last December, I'm looking into it. I'm going to look into the Brunson contract now. Okay. And here we are 9 months later. Well, I'm not doing it.
0: He also didn't think he was going to be fighting the Clipper thing for another 9 months before someone actually said something. Right? I mean, you didn't think that was going to take a year.
1: New Bob Woodward and Carl Bernstein is one. It's a big thing for the new guy, right? The biggest moment is I think he would try to have something else. Oh, I'll take down the King of New York if I can.
0: No, okay, evidently he's got something else cooking.
1: And that's the other thing is that he puts out on his on the Twitter, the Pablo Torre finds out.
0: Which if this
1: Twitter
0: was
1: page,
0: true, if we're to believe this, then it's bigger.
1: Coming tomorrow, and with the eye open emoji, and it's a picture of the Dodgers at the White House, giving President Trump a jersey after they appeared. The quote from Vanity Fair about what could be coming tomorrow. Now think about this. This is insane. This sounds like a movie pitch, right? Like, yeah. What's the most insane disaster movie you could think of? It would be a pitch like this. This is from Vanity Fair. Tomorrow, Friday, we have part one of an investigation that also involves federal agencies, also involves the public interest.
2: Okay.
1: Also involves Hall of Fame basketball players. Also involves a team in Los Angeles. Also involves a baseball team in Los Angeles. And we're trying to make something that seems very complicated, once again, something that people realize is not only a lot simpler than they might think, but is also deeply relevant to their interests as the public is concerned. That sounds like how they describe season two of True Detective, and yeah. I still don't know what it was all
0: He's
1: about.
0: Also just a fun hater, though.
1: You know, I mean, it's okay. Federal agencies,
0: yeah.
1: Public interest, Hall of Fame basketball players, baseball team in L.A., likely the Dodgers because they were in the picture.
0: If not, I mean, if it's like, about the Angels, nobody cares.
1: I mean, I don't know. Like right now, I would say, oh, is Trump buying the Dodgers? Like, is he going to be the first sitting president to own a baseball team? Like, what? I don't know what he's going after.
0: Is this all the investigation into Mark Walter?
1: Because, well,
0: and his finances and how that all is put together?
1: If it was about the Dodgers, if it was just about the Dodgers, he could have found a picture of Mark Walter. He could have found something with the Dodgers and put that out there, right? If it was just about President Trump, I'm going to look into election, whatever it is, he would have just put that picture out there. But I'm putting a picture of the Dodgers with President Trump.
3: Jason?
1: Yes.
3: What if?
1: What? Okay, go ahead.
3: They found out Ohtani was really gambling.
1: Okay.
3: And he was doing it with Trump, and that's why he's sitting out tonight. He's not really hurt.
0: It's not his elbow or his knee or the prolonged slump.
3: Yeah.
1: Oh, that's
3: what if his interpreter was the fall guy and they caught him?
1: Oh, okay. What if his interpreter wasn't a real person? He takes his face off.
3: And it's Scooby-Doo?
1: And it says, zoinks!
3: Come on, Jason.
1: Johnny
3: didn't play tonight.
4: We're going to bet a lot of money.
3: Why didn't he play tonight?
4: He struck out four times last night. He needed a rest.
3: Was
4: it swinging the bat well, Jackie?
3: I don't know.
1: Zoink, Scoob.
3: That picture, he's really prominent in it.
1: Scoob, I had the Dodgers minus 125, Scoob. I don't know if I'm going to win this one.
0: Well, yeah.
1: Speaking of Scoob, we have Scoob on the mound tonight, and I don't know that we're going to win.
0: No, they can't hit with runners in scoring position. 0 for their last 20.
1: Okay, so wait. So Trump was gambling with
3: Ohtani.
1: Ohtani.
3: Yeah.
1: Okay. Like a big high-stakes poker game?
3: Yeah.
1: Ah, gotcha. Okay. I gotcha. Okay.
3: Something big.
1: So like the beginning of Ocean's 11 when Brad Pitt is teaching all the Hollywood kids how to play poker?
3: Okay. What if they found out Ohtani really does speak English?
0: All red.
1: Ooh, okay.
3: And he's been playing us this whole time, and him and Trump have been talking.
1: Interesting.
0: Well, because you do have the Kushner side of things, right? As he's part of the Lakers purchase. So that ties...
1: Maybe Trump's going to buy the Lakers and the Dodgers.
0: Just taking over everything.
1: Yeah, now he's going to all the teams in Los Angeles.
0: Using executive orders to just do it.
1: Well, yeah, I mean, well, he executive orders a lot of things. So it's like, I think you could...
0: I think if I were in a position of such clout, I would do so too.
1: I'm executive ordering you sell me the Dodgers.
0: Oh, all right. I give you $1 more.
1: Hey, I saw that you have some trouble with the SEC. Well, yeah. And I don't mean the football type. I mean, like, you're at surprise. I got $20 million for you, and I own the Dodgers.
0: Yeah, I'm very curious. A lot of Shohei Ohtani stuff starting to make the rounds, again, and it's people just going, they're going all over the place with this one.
1: It seems like it's I like how they say, hey, trust me on this. I hope it's something. Give your time to. It sounds like it's really... It's really inside baseball. Like, it's very dense. And it's not going to be something that you find out right away, just like, oh, Mark Walter might be selling his teams because he's in trouble with a federal investigation. Like, that's pretty easy to find, to go through.
0: Well, it's a good one-liner, but how deep does it go? How pervasive? How many years back? How much does it unravel the finances going back a decade plus?
1: But you can still have people looking into that being interested in that story. Like, when you hear a teaser of, okay, it's about... federal agencies and a baseball team in LA and Hall of Famers, and it involves this, and there's also a traveling circus, and there's a big pond, and Harry Potter is involved. Like, you're like, okay, it sounds really involved, and I just hope it's something that can cut through the clutter, and we kind of get like what's the big deal about this? What is the big deal? Is this some sort of business irregularity? Is it something? I mean, because he's investigating something.
0: To be able to swim through it, do I get one of those pills to become a fish man like Harry Potter?
1: Oh, I thought you were going like part number six.
0: And is Crumb going to save me?
1: Oh, you're going four. I was thinking like the inferior number six.
0: Oh, okay, good.
1: With the shark
0: head. Yeah. Crumb. I went back to the goblet.
2: Crumb.
3: Yeah. Jason, I have one more.
1: Yeah. Okay, go ahead.
3: You ready for this one?
1: Yeah, yeah, yeah, go ahead.
3: This might blow the lid out of the water.
1: See, you...
2: Okay.
0: Whatever you go to, you ask for it.
1: Okay.
3: You ready, Mike?
1: I had the dump button ready.
3: What if...
1: Yeah.
3: Ohtani... and mm-hmm. Trump are going to buy the Angels to trade Trout to the Dodgers so he can finally win one. Because they're buddies. He was on the Angels forever.
1: Yeah, no, yo, no, yeah. I, you know, I know that.
3: Small fish, big
1: yeah,
3: pond.
1: Yeah, I like that.
0: Get
1: I
0: him
1: like
0: to waive that no trade clause and for all.
1: I just saw them bought for $4
3: billion. See?
1: We'll give you more than that.
3: What's going on?
1: Ohtani's got money, but not that kind of money.
3: But he can front it.
1: Okay.
0: Billions so then, and billions and
1: now,
0: billions.
1: Wait, but now is.
0: Because you could borrow against the future earnings.
1: Okay.
0: Of his salary.
1: Are they buying the Dodgers?
0: Because that's what
1: too.
0: LeBron had done, right?
1: Are they buying the Dodgers too?
3: They might.
1: So we could buy the Dodgers and the Angels.
3: Definitely the parking lot for the Dodgers. They'll buy that.
1: All right, very good. All right, all right. What about the will they buy the Padres?
3: They want to.
1: Okay, all right. They're going to all the real estate.
3: Yes.
1: Yeah.
0: Well, but okay, it still like becomes that. About the real estate and that whole Angels deal, right? Yeah. Because right now he's for $4 billion. Kroenke's only getting the team.
1: Mm-hmm.
0: The city of Anaheim still owns that $850 a square foot
1: yeah.
0: land and parking lots and the stadium.
1: Technically.
0: And the stadium.
1: Yeah, technically.
0: You want to be, well, just saying. That might be a lot of added revenue.
1: They can get out of that. I think they get out of
0: a lot
1: that.
0: Of, a lot of yeah. revenue, though, potentially for Anaheim yeah. to sell it to Stan Kroenke.
1: What about this? What about
0: or
1: this?
0: Trump.
1: What about this?
3: I'm listening.
1: Trump wants to buy Los Angeles, the city.
3: Stop.
1: Yeah. What if that's what it is?
3: And Ohtani's like the spokesperson for
1: him? Yeah, sure. Sure. Okay. And the Dodgers go along with it. Like the Dodgers are part of what's the biggest thing in the city that's worth the most money? The Dodgers. They're worth about $15 billion.
3: You know who's creeping in the back of that picture? Tom Cruise. What if Scientology's behind this too?
1: Tom Cruise.
3: Maybe Scientology's in this.
1: Tom Cruise repels
0: yes!
1: in tomorrow.
0: Tom Cruise was not there.
1: I'm here.
0: He's hiding.
1: He's not.
0: He's
1: very,
0: small.
1: No, he is
3: you
1: not very tall.
3: Him.
1: Yeah, no, he is.
0: He
1: not
0: makes
1: tall.
0: Me feel and yeah. look like a giant. Yeah. Yes.
1: No, I mean, but that would be the beginning. We know because he would like dive in skydiving like without
3: right.
1: a parachute.
0: It would have been a big announcement.
1: Yeah. Yeah. Yeah, that would be it. Okay, all right. Okay.
0: Is that in preparation for Days of Thunder 2
1: oh.
0: with Anne Hathaway?
1: They already had the announcement, though. That was good, though. That's how you announce Top Gun 3.
3: Oh,
1: yeah. Yeah, that's how you announce that. Yeah, yeah, I like that. Okay. I like that. Because if they did it for Mission Impossible 8, people would go, oh, yeah, no, I'm kind of done. I'm kind of done at 7. That's 7, the two movies. Yeah, I'm kind of done. Kind of finished.
0: I like that I got to dangle my hand over the,
1: I like
3: the dump button.
0: Over yeah, the dump yeah, button yeah. here. Because right.
1: I
3: kept it PC.
0: Be right. ready.
1: So there we go. Tomorrow, Pablo Torre and Alex Teicher find out. Now we're going to find out what's trending in the wide world of sports from Monsi Bolaños. Monsi, what do you got? You're just shaking your head at me right now.
5: I just don't know what this investigation is going to be about. But as a Clipper fan and a Dodger fan, I'm not feeling too great about it. You know what I mean?
1: Are you going to get in trouble for the Kike Hernandez bobblehead doll you gave me?
5: No.
1: Okay, all right, very good.
0: Did you see the new giveaway? Good luck. The Ohtani, Freeman, and Páez card day?
5: Oh, yeah.
0: That they just announced? That'll be a mess.
5: Yeah.
0: He's only doing 10,000 of those.
5: Yeah. Are you telling me good luck, or are you telling the people good luck?
0: I'm telling people, A,
5: there
0: good
5: go.
0: Luck to do
5: That's
0: it, but
5: right.
0: then you got to deal with...
5: I'll be fine. The madness comes no matter what the event is. The madness comes to Dodger Stadium.
1: That's
5: but
1: right.
5: you're right that it's only 10,000, and that's what's going to be...
1: Mm-hmm.
5: It's never that low.
1: No.
5: Never that low. Yeah. So
0: it's a good-looking card, too. Yeah.
5: It is. And they did a surprise surprise drop of that. It wasn't known until recently. So, but yes, only 10,000. We'll start with baseball. Why not? Because the Dodgers are losing again. Again. 2-1 is the score at Dodger Stadium. Bottom of the 8th inning. They just can't hit ever.
1: No.
5: Nothing. It doesn't matter. Is there a runner in scoring position? Even less so that they hit.
1: Yeah.
5: It's no bueno. No bueno. The Mariners are losing in Seattle to the A's 6-4. Bottom of the 8th inning there. Pete Crow Armstrong did hit his 39th home run of the season, and the Cubs topped the Brewers 2-1. Red Sox held on 6-5 against the Orioles. Rangers shut out the Rays 6-0, and the Royals beat the Marlins 7-3. Earlier today in baseball, the Blue Jays doubled up on the Guardians 6-3, while the Astros defeated the White Sox 6-2. when it comes to college football. 21st ranked Utah crushed Idaho 66-14. 25th ranked Missouri rolled past Arkansas Pine Bluff 54-14. Colorado scored a late touchdown and then blocked Georgia Tech's field goal attempt that would have given them the win. Colorado held on, blocked that.

0: field goal attempt, won it 14-13. But it was UMass that had the massive upset over at Rutgers. They were 29.5 point underdogs at kickoff. They were on a 16-game losing streak. Went on to beat Rutgers 37-21. But other news out of college football. Earlier today on Thursday, the SEC filed a lawsuit in the state of Alabama against LSU and Lane Kiffin, trying to stop them from what they call a deliberate and coordinated campaign to recruit professional athletes to play football for LSU. Well, an injunction has been granted by a Louisiana judge, paving the way for more than 40 athletes to return to play in college, including potential LSU transfers Daquan Wright and Xavier Harris. LSU has until tomorrow to finalize their roster. News that also just came in out of the WNBA, in Enes Kanter-Freedom has filed a lawsuit against the Chicago Sky and the owners of Wintrust Arena, alleging that his First Amendment rights were violated when he was removed from a Sky home game last month and banned from attending WNBA games at the arena. Back to you guys.
1: Thanks a bunch, Monty.
0: Yes.
1: Jason Smith, Mike Harmon live from the Fox Sports Radio studios. Coming up next, the biggest lesson you could learn from the action in college football tonight, because there is a big one. That's next. Jason and Mike, Fox.
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4: 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It's about listening. 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Understanding each other because we share the same experiences, the same vocabulary, following the same paths that others have walked. If only we can pick up the trail. 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
8: Extra cockfight.
7: Yeah. I hope everybody learned a big lesson tonight. The opening of week one of college football.
9: That college football's great.
7: Yeah, well,
9: that's that Colorado, that. Dion said, hey, we're not smart.
7: We're good. But tonight.
9: You row the boat.
7: UMass and Rutgers.
9: Mm-hmm.
7: UMass 0-12 last year.
9: Yeah.
7: They had won four games in their last 3 years.
9: Yeah, last four win season was in 2018.
7: They came into tonight as a 30-point underdog to Rutgers. Final score, UMass 37, Rutgers 21.
9: Yeah, they paid them, about $42,000 a point.
7: Yes.
9: They did get fireworks after the game.
7: Yeah, which is weird. I'm glad if it was planned,
9: well, you thought you're going to win.
7: Yeah.
9: 30-point fair. What are you? They're canceled.
7: Fireworks through my tears.
9: Oh, no. Is it the smoke or is it the result of the game?
7: But this should be a lesson that everybody should learn about week one of college football.
9: It's great.
7: Don't bet week one of college
9: football. Oh, come on. I got a full slate tomorrow. I got two segments worth tomorrow.
7: You deserve whatever you're going to lose if you're betting week one of college football. You have no idea how good any of these teams are because there's no games, at least in the NFL. Not that you have a great idea, but you have practices. You have joint practices. You have games. You have personnel that you know. At least you have a little bit of knowledge going in when you're betting these games. College football, you know nothing about how good this team is going to be. There's no game footage to look at. There's very rarely any practice footage you can look at and say, oh, I like this.
9: Well,
7: there's
9: we're going to get less and less of it from all of these places because people are pointing out schemes, defensive schemes. Like, why did you know that was coming? Well, someone showed it because a fan showed them getting an autograph, and in the background, it was this play.
7: There's no other sport like college football where there literally are no games until opening week. Everything else, college basketball, you get preview games. Hey, they took care of Marathon Oil, or why, they had a tough time with Marathon Oil. I don't know about them. At least you have some sort of basis for what you want to put your money on. Why are you betting week one of college? There's better things you know more about. If you're looking to have fun, you want to get, like, I don't know why you would do that, because you know absolutely nothing. You know nothing about Rutgers. You know nothing about anybody. You would have thought, well,
9: you might have studied them up.
7: USC is going to beat, is going to win this game in San Jose State. No, not so much. It's 150 degrees. They're going to sit their guys in the second half and we're up by 28. Like, you know nothing about anything in week one of college football, or the first time everybody plays in college football. You know nothing about any of these games.
9: Well, but you know the coaches, you know their schemes, their schematics. I mean, Greg Schiano, you know, he's a guy that you thought, he's still there. So you've got plenty of years of experience and what he brings to bear. They're a good 500 team in the Big Ten. So they should be able to take care of business here. Now, whether you bet them to win by more than 29.5 for now, that's a whole other thing.
7: Well, that's why you're betting, is because you're betting with the point spread.
9: Right, but
7: with that.
9: But are you betting them to cover that? Well, that's a dangerous proposition.
7: Whichever way you want to bet.
9: Unless you were watching Utah. I mean, saw they backed their backers in a big way, putting up 66.
7: Like, I get, that's why they call it gambling, right? That's why they call it. But there's a way to think, okay, am I really putting my money in a place where I can actually win? Because you gamble because you want to win. You're just taking a chance. You're hey, I'm just going to put my money. Maybe it comes. It's like betting the roulette.
9: No, come on.
7: Put this on here. Maybe it comes up red. Maybe it comes up green. I don't know. Maybe it comes up 37. Maybe it comes up 18.
9: No, but you've got a lot of metrics that come together. How it plays out on the field. Every week we have that question. I mean, the Jets are going to stumble into 3 or 4 wins. And you're going to be surprised 3 or 4 times this year.
7: Well, no. I know we win 3 or 4 games. That's usually what happens.
9: Yeah, but they might win 3 or 4... games they're not supposed to.
7: Oh, okay.
9: And lose to teams they should bury. But read Dolphins.
7: But again, you have at least the littlest bit of information going in. You know how good the quarterback is. You know where, okay, I know what they've looked like so far. I know that Geno Smith and Garrett Wilson have a pretty good rapport. Whatever it is, you have a little bit of knowledge. You have zero knowledge going in of anything college football. Zero.
9: Well, if everything's turned over, not everything's turned over. Like I said, Shiano's there. You know what he's about.
7: Right.
9: The type of players he recruits.
7: But
9: how many are coming back on the All-22? I haven't done the due diligence on everything, right? Rutgers, because I didn't bet the game.
7: But you would think, here's a team playing against a team that won 4 games in the last 3 years. That's a pretty safe bet. Nope. Not a safe bet.
9: Well, at 29.5, you know, that's territory you really got to be sure.
7: If you gamble, if you bet college football week one and you lose, you deserve it. Like, wow. That's, you know, I mean, there's other places
9: you
7: can go where you can spend your money and go, okay, this is a better chance for me to win. It's way better than that.
9: But people that bet the other side of that are licking bills right now.
7: Exit out by the Fresca, exit Swollen Dome. Coming up next, big developing story out of college football. Keep it here, Fox.
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6: too. And here's what you need to know.
17: In baseball, the Cardinals lead the Dodgers in L.A. 2-1. It's the top of the ninth inning in Seattle. It's the bottom of the ninth inning where the A's lead the Mariners 7-4. Pete Crow Armstrong hit his 39th home run of the season as the Cubs topped the Brewers 2-1, while the Red Sox held on 6-5 against the Orioles, and the Rangers shut out the Rays 6-0. In college football, on Thursday, the SEC filed a lawsuit in the state of Alabama against LSU and Lane Kiffin for trying to recruit professional athletes to play football for LSU. Well, an injunction has been granted by a Louisiana judge, paving the way for NCAA and SEC eligibility for more than 40 athletes, including potential LSU transfers Daquan Wright and Xavier Harris. In college football, number 21 Utah crushed Idaho 66-14, and number 25 Missouri rolled past Arkansas Pine Bluff 54-14.
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0: A big night in college football, on the field, off the field, in the courts, in judges' chambers. Like, tonight really had something for everybody.
1: No, that's it.
0: You know, like, if you love the games, we had the games.
1: Fantastic finishes, fireworks.
0: If you love the drama off the field, legal stuff,
1: yeah,
0: we had you tonight, too.
1: I don't know that Law & Order on those shows prepared me nearly enough for this stuff, though.
0: No, right now, Law & Order's like, oh, my God, all the things we can take from sports going
2: Rip
0: forward.
2: From the headlines.
0: Fantastic.
1: No, it's going to be good. I mean, they're in the writers' rooms now.
0: Yeah.
1: Come on.
0: We're rewriting. Hey, can we rewrite this with Brunson and Anunoby? Can we do that? Okay, because Mariska really wants them to both. All right, awesome. These guys can be basketball players. Can they pull off being in college? Can they do? Okay, great.
1: Jalen Brunson back in college.
0: He's returning to Villanova after winning the title with the Knicks. I'm going back. I got eligibility.
1: Done. I got time.
0: So, a big breaking story tonight in sports. It really broke right when we came on the air tonight. A Louisiana judge has issued an emergency injunction allowing players who return to college from the NFL to play in college. This will set up a big showdown between the SEC and LSU because the two players mostly involved in this, Daquan Wright, Xavier Harris, they're cleared to return to college football after they got to the NFL. They got cut. They went back. This part of the NCAA loophole rule that they put in a few weeks ago saying that, hey, 5 years for five years for 5 years of eligibility, you could play. Hey, these guys all still had years left. I didn't make an NFL team. I want to go back to college. Same thing with guys. I didn't make an NBA team. I want to go back to college. So Daquan Wright, who was at the forefront of this because of the talent he was going back to LSU, Lane Kiffin decided that, hey, I'd like a really good tight end that was in an NFL camp
1: to
0: play for us. It's about LSU because LSU is the only school that has really stepped up and said, yes, we are welcome to all of these players. We want them all to come back. Everybody's going to recruit them. We're looking at them like we look at other recruits. So we're going to go out and get them and be the first ones to go out there. So this is what they did. They went out. They got these guys coming back.
1: Right.
0: Then they were ruled, you can't play. But now they got a ruling from a judge saying that they can play. And, of course, their LSU's first game is Saturday against Clemson. So three things from this, right, as you're going forward now, what to make of this. The first thing is about Lane Kiffin, who was at the center of all of this controversy. Mm-hmm. He's the one coach saying, we'll take these guys back, right? What Lane Kiffin has done is by bathing in controversy since he became the head coach at LSU, how he left Ole Miss, his whole career has been dotted in controversy.
1: Oh, yeah, yeah.
0: Just go back to the story last night about what we heard about him when he was the offensive coordinator at Alabama. And Nick Saban, according to reports, would have to call around telling bars, hey, make sure you keep them away from co-eds. Make sure they're all graduated and have jobs, right? Like, this is now you know why Lane Kiffin never became the next head coach at Alabama. But the controversy with which he is now involved in, yes, I want these players to come back and play for me, right? He's that maverick. He's the throwback. He's the guy said, yes, I'm the no rules guy. I'm the Al Davis of college football, which is kind of ironic because he didn't get along with Al Davis when he coached the Raiders. What he has done is he has cut in half the amount of time he has to win at LSU because LSU still loving the fact they got Lane Kiffin. Happy, happy, happy. But if he doesn't win, they're going to move on from this circus act much more quickly, right? Because now that you've decided to go all in on this, and this is a story that the rest of college football hates. Nobody wants these kids to come back from the NFL to come play in college, which is stunning that this is what they want to all plant their flag on. No, you can't come back and play. Why? You're allowing kids to transfer from different schools. Mm-hmm. Kids are journeymen now. I played at five different schools in my 4 years, right? All the NIL money. But no, you can't go to training camp for a month and then come back and play. Like, it's odd that this is what they want to plant their flag on. But nobody else wants this, but Lane Kiffin, LSU do. So the fact that he has now made it LSU against college football, yeah, all that's fun, right? It's fun, but when you don't win, your act gets old fast. So I don't know why he would do this. He can't help himself. He's always been his own worst enemy when it comes to his optics and staying at a school or staying with a team. So what he has done is whatever time he had to win at LSU, that's cut in half. Because if it's a disaster, hey, they'll buy him out. You think whether or not They bought Brian Kelly. They bought out Brian Kelly. They bought out Lane Kiffin. They bought Lane Kiffin. LSU's got money, man. They'll be able to rub those nickels together to say, it's time for a new head coach. We can't do it with Lane Kiffin.
1: Well, anymore. They'll get yourself a GoFundYourself soon enough. Remember, LSU voted with the rest of the SEC against the idea of players coming back, too. So he's already at odds with certain members of the administration when you get down to it. And then the SEC filed this suit in district court in Alabama on Thursday, alleging the university is violating, because you got to grab the institution, right? Violating the league's First Amendment right of expressive association by ignoring the SEC rules that prohibit signing and playing former NFL players. A lot of legalese that gets into that. These rules are the longstanding provisions that prohibit individuals who've entered a professional draft, signed professional contracts, or been rostered on a professional athletics team from returning to compete in college athletics. Parenthetical, the professionalism rules. Unparentheses. But it's the...
0: Whoever you had in 12th grade English now is saying I failed.
1: I was going to my next point. The parentheses were just thrown in for effect.
0: Open parentheses, close parentheses.
1: Yeah, so we close them and move on. Thank you, Mr. Grammarian. But the point being that you already have the school at odds with Kiffin. Kiffin wants this to happen. The SEC is now filing lawsuits and continuing this circle. And we've watched college athletics. It's not college athletics, right? What was the sanctity, if you can believe that ever existed? Because we've talked about that ad nauseum in terms of pay to play and all the schemes going back. And I know there's UCLA people out there mad because you had the bag man with Wooden's team and everything. It goes through all the sanctity of it all. They've been professionals for a while.
0: Yeah.
1: So this is the laughable hill to fight about and parsing language, open and closed parentheses, as it were, because it's been the Wild West, and now you're going to say, all right, these 40 guys, because I understand where if you're a player and administration, you're as much as it's the 5 for 5 kind of thing that we're looking at here, right? You get your 5 years. Once you open that door, who's closing it? Right. If this became the norm, like you could say, well, it was because of these rules and these years coming out of COVID, whatever. But once you got one judge to say yes, you'll find another.
0: Yeah. Look, I can't stand that. I can't stand that. Here you are. We don't like a ruling, so we're going to go to another judge till we get one. Because then the next side, we're just going to go to another judge we like until we get one. And we're gonna, like, it's just stupid. But that's why we are. Because the second thing is, we're here because there's no commissioner in college football. There's no power where, hey, here's a law that's made and now everybody's got to obey it. There's none of that. So we're going to go to judges. We're going to knock on their doors late at night like it's an episode of SVU. The judge is going to sign this writ or this search or this.
1: He's got a brandy and a good robe.
0: Yes. Oh, I'm going to sign. Yeah. You bet this could ruin my career. You better have the evidence you say you need. Don't worry. We got it. Don't worry about it. So like, that's what sucks is that. If college football, we talk about it, if college sports had a commissioner, had someone, and college football needs a commissioner, and college basketball, if college sports had, we wouldn't be where we are. And eventually, I keep saying, the emergency brake is going to be thrown. At some point, we're going to throw that brake, and we are going to wind up having more saneness in college football. Now, maybe this gets us there, maybe we don't. But like, you would think that this would be something because all of college football seems to be united.
1: This is maybe the first thing we've seen in a very long time where you have most of your commissioners. And look, I'm sure there are certain schools going, all right, we got to go along with this. We don't want to because we know we can get that guy who was our second team all Big Ten last year. We can get him to come back because he didn't make a roster. Remember, he had a bad knee. We can get him back. But I wanted to play this for you because it's one of my favorite. The attorney, Tony Clayton, for the guys as they celebrated their victory outside of court today.
0: We got Tony Clayton.
2: Well done tonight. I'm sort of curious, how are you finding like your mood once now?
0: Tony Clayton, so go ahead.
1: He went through a full cold pot of gumbo.
0: Yeah.
1: Served to the SEC.
0: All right, so here we go. Tyshirt's got it. Here we go.
3: So today, served, and Justin was served to the SEC. It was served like a cold cup of gumbo, and that judge forced him to eat.
1: and force him to eat it.
0: Justice served like a cold plate of gumbo. Now, the other thing is this, right? So now here's this ruling. These kids are allowed to play. Are they ever really going to play? The SEC doesn't want this. How long until the SEC says, we're not going to play you. We're not going to play LSU. Our teams aren't going to play you if you continue on with this. We're not going to play, right? What, an hour? Do we get that tomorrow morning? If we woke up tomorrow morning, let's just say, and Dabo Swinney and Clemson, because their first game is against Clemson, big game on Saturday, one of the biggest games of the weekend. Right? Dabo Swinney, very upset with anything college football that happened after 1990.
1: That's fair.
0: Any rule changes that happened, you know, before the millennium, I don't like those. How long until he says, oh, if they play these kids, we're not playing them Saturday. We're not playing. If that happens to, I'm not going to be surprised if I wake up and Dabo Swinney is saying, yeah, they played one of these kids and maybe Wright could play Saturday. They play them. We're not playing. There's no game. We're not playing against a team that plays guys that were in the NFL and now back. We're not doing it. And now suddenly you have a big standoff, and what happens next? Because that's what's going to be. This is not going to be where the rest of the SEC or Clemson or Dab, wherever, they just throw their hands up and go, ah, what can you do? We lost. No, they're going to say, we are not having this. We are going to figure out a way to put you on pressure, to put pressure on you where we will have no game. And we're going to see who blinks first. And if we don't, doesn't matter. We're not going to play you. Our teams are not going to play you. And that's how it's going to go in the SEC. But really, it's going to hit tomorrow, and there's going to be big decisions, and Clemson's going to have to say something. And again, if I wake up and I hear that Dabo Swinney said, we're not playing, I'm not going to be surprised.
1: Does this only apply to the state of Louisiana, this judge's decision?
0: Well, it's only LSU.
1: But I mean, like, in terms of road games, are they ineligible once you travel out of state?
0: You cross state lines, we're coming for you. Like, they pull the team bus over as soon as they cross line. All right, there they are. No longer in Louisiana. They're in Florida now.
1: I mean, he can travel with them.
0: Yeah. No, get out of the bus now. Get out of the bus.
1: I wasn't going that far.
0: Because that's what's going to happen. No one's going to just say, okay, we tried, we lost. No, not going to happen. Watch how messy this gets. This will get out. I guarantee you right now, the SEC, it's 1:30 in the almost 1:30 in the morning, and there's officials who are calling judges, rousting people, waking up the world saying, hey, we're not having this happen because this is what they've decided to be the biggest thing. We can't have college football do. We can't have guys come from college back to the NFL back to play.
1: How many minutes of that Zoom meeting are spent going, wait, what kind of robe is that? I like that robe.
0: No, I don't think there's a
1: It's a Zoom meeting, and they're just, you know, talking it out.
0: Let's understand the optic is like in the shows where they go to the judge's house who's always in a robe late at night. There's not a bunch of judges in robes that are having a Zoom
1: meeting. Well, I'm saying, I'm saying, like, the commissioner, say Greg Sankey, he's sitting in his, you know, smoking jacket or robe or whatever he prefers, and he's trying to dial up a judge going, all right, what do we do here?
0: Mm-hmm. So you think even like the ADs and everybody, and they're all in robes as well.
1: Well, at this time of night, they're in their pajamas.
0: They're all in Zoom as well.
1: Or maybe in concert t-shirts. I don't know how people sleep, but sticking with the bit of smoking jackets and robes.
0: See, I look at it more like when something happens in the movie and the really old guy gets busted and he tries to pick up his phone to try to text when it looks really awkward, like he's never texted on the phone before.
1: He's never looked at a phone before.
0: Like, let me call... hang on. And it just has the concerned look on his face. Like, no, I'm sorry. You have to open your phone up here. I'm sorry. No, you have to open it right there. You go. Not now. Type in. Just unlock the phone first. Right. Okay. Yeah. You have it on there.
1: It looks like one of those ads for the ones with the bigger keys on it.
0: Yeah. And the significant other, whether it's the wife or the husband, goes, what's going on? College football's going to hell. All right. I'll make coffee. All right, we're going to be up late.
1: Then he grabs a fly swatter and he's ready to work.
0: We're going
1: to
0: be up late. Exit out by the Fresca, exit Swollen Dome. Jason Smith, Mike Harmon, live from the Fox Sports Radio studios. So, update from Major League Baseball. The Dodgers, despite their lack of offense the entire night, walk it off against the Cardinals 3-2. Teoscar Hernandez, a double to the wall to score the game-tying and game-winning run in the bottom of the ninth inning, his seventh career walk-off. So all is well in Dodgerland for at least tonight. No Ohtani tonight. No any. Oh, they're in trouble. They're all of this. No, Dodgers, they put together some runs. Like I tell everybody that tells me, oh, the Dodgers are in trouble. What's going on? We're not. It's the end of all.

0: August, beginning of September, they're bored. They're back-to-back World Series champions. They know how to turn it on when they need to. The Dodgers are fine. But you know, all of a sudden, the Dodgers
1: are
0: fine.
1: Okay, the show's tonight. And they weren't hitting until Teoscar, who had 3 RBI in his last 14 games or something like that, comes through in a big way.
0: Yeah, you're not going to win every game 8-1. It's not going to happen that way. All right, everything is fine.
1: Well, I mean, you'd like to score a crooked number more than once every couple of days.
0: Exit out about a Fresca exit, Swollen Dome, the Jason Smith Show with my best friend, Mike Harmon. So I see your college football NFL players controversy, and I raise you the next college football controversy.
1: Okay.
0: Big breaking news on that as well to get to next. 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
1: And that's your sports family.
0: Eat it! If you like college football action on the field, off the field, in the courtroom, everywhere else, well, tonight's your night.
2: It's a lot of legalese and business this weekend.
0: And Colorado won.
2: Yeah, they did.
0: Best day Colorado's had, Deion Sanders has had in 2 years.
2: He said, I'm back, baby.
0: Yeah, I'm telling you, man. Best day. They went from everything we could possibly want in relevancy for 1 month in 2023 to, boy, they fell right off the cliff. And now they're back.
2: Yeah, I don't know what the year becomes. I know Lewis was a highly touted five-star prospect, all of this waiting on him to get his run. He made a couple of plays, nice defensive struggle, right? Whatever. But for Deion Sanders, he's had to do a lot of his talking was still about Shadur and the situation with the Browns. No. Now he's getting chesty about this Colorado team again. Mm. They said we were too small.
0: Yeah, all of a
2: sudden.
0: I'm
2: back.
0: Okay.
2: All right. Which is good.
0: You beat Georgia Tech. Your helmets look really good. Okay. Enjoy the day.
2: Did they not?
0: Enjoy
2: those gold face masks?
0: Yeah.
2: Come on now.
0: Yeah, no, I like both helmets. Both helmets were good. The
2: nice
0: Georgia Tech helmets. Right. Yeah. It looked nice. Yeah.

0: Even when the Colorado players were throwing their helmets off at the end.
1: Yeah.
0: After the blocked field goal.
1: Again, you and I think we're both waiting for flags to start.
0: Has the clock hit zero? Tell me the clock.
1: No!
0: Right, great. So Deion Sanders has some time to enjoy this win.
1: He did.
0: Just like, well, Bill Belichick had a chance to enjoy his win, and now maybe not.
1: Couple of days.
0: Big news today surrounding North Carolina. General manager Mike Lombardi, who came in along with Belichick, and they were going to revamp college football, redo it. Everything was going to be different, and they were going to just take over the sport. He has resigned after what now appears to be an investigation that has allegations of drug use and sex among players and staff. WRAL has their report on this, and you know, many other outlets have picked it up. Lawyers investigating North Carolina football are questioning people about allegations involving assistant Steve Belichick, Bill Belichick's son, and separately about a possible sexual relationship between at least one employee and at least one player. And Michael Lombardi resigned today, his statement saying, it's time to put the focus on the field. Yeah, not happening. Not with a
1: No. We got that last Saturday morning here, and obviously afternoon over in Dublin. And that was great. 15-10, big win, defense. That's yesterday's news, man. This has been swirling a while. Questions about Steve Belichick, question about Lombardi, because they were very tight-lipped about both as to why they were away from the team.
0: Like, this is bad stuff. How bad is this? Like, I don't know that Bill Belichick makes it the whole season as head coach, right? Because think back to when he got hired, right? He was coming in to the only place that would have him, right? North Carolina's here, but hey, here comes a Super Bowl winning coach. We're going to give you everything you want to come in and you build the program, right? This is you. Mike Lombardi was his guy. He brought in his kid. He brought in a bunch of different, it's his program, right? Everything they did last year was Bill Belichick centric and Bill Belichick pushed. It was a bad year. They didn't win games. The relationship with Jordan Hudson was front page. The bad interview with CBS that they never were able to get past, that was bad. I'm not saying that going into this year, everything was forgiven, but I think both sides said, okay, let's put this behind us, and you better go win this year. We call this a bowl or buyout year for Belichick in North Carolina, because they will absolutely buy him out, because you want to make sure that what's going on at North Carolina is going in the right direction. Belichick's an older coach, and if he doesn't win, he's out. He wins his first game, and it's as good as you could – it's his best day at North Carolina. He spends the entire offseason, no controversy involving Jordan Hudson. Can't believe that happened. Gave him all the credit in the world. Look at this. He's able to stay out of the headlines. They won a big football game against a team that they were 9-point underdogs to, and now you're feeling good. And now I really don't know if he makes it the rest of the way, because this is his program. There are coaches – in college football, college basketball, where they're a big coach, but they're part of the program.
1: Part of the machine,
0: right?
1: Yeah,
0: You're the head coach here, but the AD, what we're running here, we run a big machine, and you're the head coach. Yes, you're high profile, and you make a lot of money, but this program is about more than about you. Then there's programs where the program is completely about the head coach. And North Carolina is completely about the head coach. This program is completely about Bill Belichick. And here are reports about drug usage, ones involving his son, sexual relationship between a staffer and a player. And it's like, whoa, whoa, whoa. This is stuff that got Sherrone Moore fired at Michigan. This is stuff that I don't know that you can survive this. And if this is now what North Carolina's got to deal with, how long can he really stay? I mean, they have to bring in a whole new staff because it's all Belichick's guys. But how long can he really stay before he either resigns or the school says we'll have to fire you or what? I don't know. This is such a bad thing. I don't know how long he makes it.
1: Yeah,
0: I really don't know he makes it to the end of the year.
1: Yeah, because it's from an off-season perspective for the roster, right? It was a lot of turnover, but year two of your build, so. You saw what was at work when he was calling the defense this week. And you dismiss the opponent, whatever. I mean, they held him to the 10 points. They walk away with a win. You've got a defensive line that looked pretty ferocious that might create some chaos, keep games close, and maybe you can steal a play or two on the offensive end, special teams to win it. All that said, the guy that's your defensive coordinator, your son, the allegations are that not only might he have been using at the facility, but that he was potentially distributing.
0: To at least one player.
1: To at least one player, right? Yeah. You have a staffer, part of your recruiting team, according to this report, that has allegations of sexual relationships with at least one player. So you don't know how much that balloons. So like Lombardi's been away from the school, and there were things about him seeking money out of private equity and overseas and all of that stuff, which was, all right, the business of football is different. All right, let's keep an eye on this. But then he goes away, and there's not really any discussion as to why. Well, these are a couple of pretty big reasons why in terms of negligence about running your program. But it's not about him. Again, it's all a Belichick.
0: Yeah. I mean, like I said, this is his program. And again, I'm going to read you from WRAL. And again, you tell me if you think Belichick can survive this. Lawyers that were hired to conduct the investigation, questioning people about Belichick, Steve Belichick, using drugs on the job, providing drugs to at least one player. Separately, whether a member of UNC's recruiting staff had a sexual relationship with a player. The lawyers also asked about possible sexual relationships between assistant coaches and recruiting staff. Like, again, how do you survive this? How do you say, yeah, whatever happens, they're going to investigate. No, this is where, wow, we took a chance on Bill Belichick, and I can't believe that this is what's going on. Like, just think about this for a second. Belichick, the image that we had of him all through his career, about how football first he was, about all, just the story we had last night about how he would potentially turn the big jumbotrons on to mess with the field goal kicker at Gillette Stadium when he would see the two field goal posts, and then he would see what's on the big screen behind him to confuse him. All of this, how what a savant he was about football, how much he cared.
1: The dog-eared rule book and everything,
0: The depths he went to win football games, all about football. And now it's ending with he goes to North Carolina, and the first year is all about his relationship with his 23-year-old girlfriend. And now hears stories about drugs and sex. And it's like, this is Belichick? Like, this is the end of Bill Belichick's career? Like, this is how it's going? This is stunning. Like, if you said, how's Belichick's career going to end? Like, if you said that to me like 5 years ago, I would say, well, he's going to stay as long as he can. He's going to, you know, finish. He's going to break Don Shula's record, and then he's going to retire, and who knows what happens after that. But instead, it's him. He gets let go or gets pushed out. Bob Kraft, he can't get another job in the NFL. He's got to go coach North Carolina. That goes poorly. Now you have a couple of scandals you're involved. Like, I never saw that for how Belichick's career was going to end.
1: I just figured he would get the record, and then whatever, maybe just walk away, and then he'd become that guy that became the de facto historian over at NFL Network. All right, NFL
0: Or he'd go
1: films.
0: On TV, and right, he'd be on TV. And,
1: but he'd be doing all of that because he loves the history of the game so much. Like whenever they do those, you know, top 100 of this, that, the other, and he's part of the panel, you want to hear what he has to say. And I always thought those chalk talk things he did when he was in New England were fascinating half-hour television, because he'd be there with the telestrator, maybe showing exactly how they lined up, why they lined up, what they saw, whatever. And it was great work, as opposed to the three-word answers he would give in a press conference. But now we're going down, 2015 Louisville? I mean, with some of this stuff of, hey, whatever's happening, like it was always so buttoned down. Not that you had a bunch of a fully buttoned up thing. Like, we could talk about some of the other guys that were brought into the building during his time in New England. You know, he must
0: many,
1: not be named.
0: How many of those guys that he coached in the aughts and the teens that he won Super Bowls with are seeing these stories going, wow, I didn't see this.
1: No, exactly.
0: Didn't see this with Coach. Right? Wow. I mean,
1: like,
0: okay.
1: You have the one guy that's the obvious. You have the whole Aaron Hernandez thing. But outside of that, you really didn't have a hint of anything, right? Some of the rule infraction and trying to blur lines. You know, it's kind of like in soccer. It's not fully out until the ball is fully out. That's kind of how Bill Belichick coached.
0: Yeah.
1: Like, wait, I'm still on the line, man. That's where we are. But like, this is just all these details. And then when you have his son, and we talked with Jason Cole earlier, and he kind of inferred rumor, conjecture, speculation of, you know, historical value to all of this that there's, when's the other shoe drop?
0: Yeah. I mean, I don't know, knowing that this is the probe and what it involves, like, how do you have him coach and you're going out and playing games every week? I mean, I don't know how that happens. I mean, I guess if you keep winning games, they'll find a way.
1: Well, but that's
0: but,
1: it.
0: I mean, but this is really bad, man.
1: Like, no, these are some pretty salacious details that we have, and who knows what else is behind door number two. Mm. Over under on the season was 4.5 wins. Mm. They got one.
0: Exit, how about a Fresca exit? Swollen Dome, the Jason Smith Show with my best friend, Mike Harmon. Time now to find out what's trending in the wide world of sports from someone who... I told her, you know, everything's going to be fine.
1: Mm-hmm.
0: Dodgers are going to be okay. So I'm watching my team not hit. They can't win. They can't do anything. They win in a walk-off. Okay. Dodgers take the W in the late MLB game. And right now, Monty Bolaños is going to have what's trending in the wide world of sports.
2: Oh, wow. I'm sorry. Did I just get in here? Sorry. I
0: told you about the Dodgers.
2: Don't tell me about the Dodgers. Tell me what's going to happen this whole month. Okay? You're telling me to not worry about the Dodgers, but there's a whole month left.
0: They're going to finish with the second best record in the National League. Their pitching will be healthy, except for Otani. And you'll be fine, and somebody else other than Edwin Diaz will be closing games.
2: And if this doesn't happen, what are you going to do for me?
0: What do you mean? I told you...
1: You know, okay.
0: What does that mean?
2: He keeps telling me, like, I'm stupid for feeling this way about the Dodgers.
0: Who said that?
1: Did you say, you said that to Monty?
2: No. He also told
1: you can't say that.
0: Just make stuff
2: I'm
0: up.
2: I'm not
0: like
2: making
0: that.
2: Stuff up.
0: No, I did take
2: you
0: your food.
2: You also threw a
0: I
2: pen at me.
0: No, you threw a pen
2: I
0: at
2: did
0: me.
2: Not. That
0: wow.
2: is lies.
0: You know there's video here, right?
2: There's no video.
0: You threw a pen at me, and I said, I'll see you in HR. And you said, fine, I'll be there. And I go, I bet they know your name.
2: You guys, there's so many lies coming out of your mouth.
0: Oh, Monty HR.
1: So mentiroso.
2: Mentiroso. Thank you.
0: I have a weekly standing appointment with Monty in HR every week, so it's okay. We're going
2: to
0: go.
2: We'll get to that. Guys, we'll start with baseball. Why not? Yeah, I did not think the Dodgers were going to pull this win off. This is true because they have not been great. As the kids say, they've been cheeks. You know what I'm saying? Teoscar Hernandez walked it off, though, for the Dodgers with 2 RBI double. They avoid the sweep, coming out on top against St. Louis 3-2. Pete Crow Armstrong hit his 39th home run of the season as the Cubs topped the Brewers 2-1. Red Sox held on 6-5 against the Orioles. Rangers shut out the Rays 6-0. A's outscored the Mariners 7-4. Red Sox held on 6... Why is it? Red Sox held on, I read 6-5 against the Orioles. I said that to you. Blue Jays doubled up on the Guardians 6-3. Astros defeated the White Sox 6-2. I know, I'm sorry. When it comes to college football, on Thursday night, 21st-ranked Utah crushed Idaho 66-14. Number 25, Missouri rolled past Arkansas Pine Bluff 54-14. In fact, Tigers quarterback Austin Simmons, he was 17 of 19, 252 yards, 4 touchdowns, all in the first half. Colorado did score a late touchdown and then blocked Georgia Tech's final field goal attempt that would have given them the win. So Colorado holds on, wins it 14-13. But it was UMass who had the massive upset over Rutgers. They were 29.5 point underdogs at kickoff. They were on a 16-game losing streak, hadn't won a game in 677 days, but went on to defeat Rutgers 37-21. Other news out of college football. Earlier on Thursday, the SEC filed a lawsuit against LSU and Lane Kiffin, trying to stop them from what they call a deliberate and coordinated campaign to recruit professional athletes to play football for LSU. Well, an injunction has been granted by a Louisiana judge, paving the way for NCAA and SEC eligibility for more than 40 athletes, including potential LSU transfers Daquan Wright and Xavier Harris. LSU has to finalize their roster on Friday. News out of the NFL, as Cardinals wide receiver Michael Wilson agreed to a 3-year, $75 million extension. The Colts named Anthony Richardson their number 2 quarterback behind Daniel Jones. In the NBA, Rockets guard Amen Thompson agreed to a 5-year, $208 million extension. And the FIBA Women's World Cup starts on Friday. USA taking on China out of Group D. Tip-off is at 8:15 a.m. Eastern Time. Back to you.
0: Thank you very much, Monty.
2: You're welcome.
0: And you pick up the pen you threw at me.
2: I left it at me.
0: Well, why? So I walked into your studio
2: holding
0: a pen.
2: You took my food? You took my walked into the studio, let's deal, ate my food,
0: let's deal with what was true,
2: at me and told me the Dodgers are cheeks.
0: Okay, I don't I don't even know what that means.
1: You do.
0: So I didn't say that.
2: Yeah, said it in a worse way. I was keeping it PG.
0: The world believes me.
2: No, nobody believes
0: you. Yes, they do. They believe me. 100%.
1: Workplace violence.
0: 100%. Yeah. 100%. Mm-mm. You threw a pen at me.
1: I feel like I've been put into a middle of a really aggressive
2: I can't wait to see the footage.
0: Yeah, of you throwing a pen at me.
2: I didn't throw anything.
0: Yeah, no, you threw a pen at me.
2: I didn't throw anything.
1: But did you take her food?
2: That's the question.
0: No, no, that I did.
2: Multiple times.
1: Because then she offered retaliatory actions.
0: But she offered the food.
2: I don't think that's accurate at all.
0: I think it's 100% accurate.
2: Not even a little bit. In fact, I snatched my food out of your hand.
0: Alex Teichert watched you pour food into my hand. Like a half hour ago.
2: Alex?
1: Like a baby bird.
2: Tell him that's not true.
3: Sorry, I'm looking at Ohtani right now. Okay. I'm trying to see what's going on here.
1: Alex Teichert, fuck.
0: All right, thank you,
3: Bob. What I know, Jason?
0: Yeah.
3: Is your hands were all over her nuts. All right.
2: Hijo de la. Hijo. Hijo.
3: Was I wrong, Mons?
2: I mean, I am.
0: I am going to say what's coming up next.
1: 13 and a half left in the first half here got a great women's college soccer match.
0: Harmon's watching taped women's soccer right now.
1: I'm trying to just avoid whatever's going on here.
0: Coming up next, is the craziest story from sports tonight going to be trumped by the craziest story tomorrow?
1: Yeah.
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0: Jason and Mike.
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3: away from Monty's nuts.
1: The whole show.
0: 2, 3. So, craziness tonight. UMass beats Rutgers as a 29.5 point underdog.
1: The Dogs.
0: It's the first time they led at halftime against a power conference school since 2017.
1: Mm-hmm.
0: It's their first win against an FBS school since Army in 2023.
1: This is a great motivational speech you're about to give right now.
0: This is it. This is Greg Schiano. Time to retire. It's time to.
1: Well, you saw his quote.
0: Yeah. Oh, yeah.
1: Never saw that coming.
0: Nope. Didn't have him ready. We didn't have him ready. We got outlicked, outplayed, outcoached. Yep. Didn't have him ready.
1: Blue collar New Jersey.
0: A big shocking
1: lunch pail.
0: A big shocking story tonight that I will tell you probably be trumped by two more tomorrow. Right now. We are, 7 hours away from the United States women's first game in the FIBA World Championship.
1: FIBA.
0: And there's a lot of talk that potentially Caitlin Clark won't start for Team USA, which how much oxygen do you want to put into that? It's been opined because, hey, sometimes the team wants to be run where we just start the seniority, which is stupid because Caitlin Clark's the best player on this team. Remember, no Asia Wilson, right? No Miles, no. They need to score points. She's the best player on the team. You're not going to score because you know we go
1: best
0: by
1: scorer, best facilitator,
0: like,
1: but yeah.
0: Like how stupid is that, right? you would think that, okay, it's not really going to happen. But I would think if you were Carol Lawson, head coach, you want to tamp this out. Even though it's in Berlin, it's not here in the United States. You're not getting as much attention on it. But the minute Caitlin Clark doesn't start, it becomes a whole big thing. If you were really going to start her, you would say that way before now and say, listen, this is my starting five. This is what we're going to put that away and everybody can focus. Because if you don't start her, guess what? That becomes the focus and the rest of the games go on, not just tomorrow against China. Whatever move is made is going to draw scrutiny. You know 100% that they don't run things basketball oriented if they don't start Caitlin Clark. I don't know why, if you were going to start her, you don't say anything before that, because you want to at least put your team in a positive frame going forward and not have them worried about asking questions of what's going on. So maybe she isn't going
1: to
0: start.
1: Well, maybe internally it's gamesmanship and it's trying to get your ass out of bed at 5:15 in the morning so you can get up and watch it.
0: But
1: I mean, will she start? I don't know. Okay. And then you hit snooze if she does.
0: But I think if you want to see her start, that would get more people to watch.
1: But this is it. Going you don't know.
0: Right, but okay.
1: But that's just it. I don't know one way or another.
0: So I turned on to see her play. She's not playing. Why am I up if I wanted to see her play and
1: well,
0: she's not
1: now
0: playing?
1: I've started my day understand. And I can go win Friday a little bit earlier.
0: I'm going back to bed. I can't believe I did this.
1: Well, maybe she comes off the bench like a house of fire, scores 30 points, and dishes again, out 10 assists.
0: That there's nothing to hide behind where you can say we're about basketball with Caitlin Clark if she doesn't start for Team USA tomorrow. I mean, whether you want to say some kind of crazy thing like we go by seniority or it's going to be physical play. Who's had more physical play against her than Caitlin Clark? Again, you need points, right? Her and Becker should both be starting because you need points. You don't have Asia Wilson. You need points.
1: Yeah, I don't agree with seniority, but I'll at least hear it. Like, if that's how you operate, you know, tournament to tournament, year to year, fine. But the physicality of play and trying to use that at all is just stupid. Then she might as well just be sitting there in cellophane and mothballs. Like, she shouldn't play at all.
0: So that's going to be a shock, depending what we see at 8:15.
1: Can't wait.
0: That could be a
1: shock.
0: Let's go. What does Pablo Torre find out? What does he let us know that he finds out tomorrow? He put a big thing on Twitter today. Mm-hmm. Okay, now that the drama with the Clippers is done. A picture of the Dodgers giving President Trump a jersey from their visit to the White House. And he says, tomorrow, this story, Variety's already got a big thing on it saying it involves like the federal government,
1: federal agencies.
0: It involves a baseball team in LA, basketball Hall of Famers. It sounds like a crazy ass plot to a new streaming show. So we're going to find out some kind of craziness involving all of these things tomorrow.
1: Yeah, it's like one of those movies from 15 years ago. It's like, all right, we got 20 of these folks. We can get them each for 3 days.
0: I think
1: what kind of like race across the country or something can we put together?
0: When I see this and see that all these things they're alluding to, it involved, you know, federal, all, I go, man, I think the plot of Tenet might have been easier to understand than this. Really? I mean, maybe Trump's going to buy the Dodgers. Maybe that's
1: how about
0: what it is.
1: Maybe it's just that simple.
0: That's what it is. I'm just going to buy the Dodgers. And Mark Walter can figure out whatever he's being investigated. Here's all your money. I'm buying the Dodgers.
1: Here's the money to pay off your other problems.
0: Exit out by the Fresca. Exit Swollen Dome. For Mike, I'm Jason. Coming up next, my buddy Ben Maller. This is Fox Sports Radio. We are
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2: In college football, an injunction has been granted by a Louisiana judge, paving the way for NCAA and SEC eligibility for more than 40 athletes, including potential LSU transfers Daquan Wright and Xavier Harris. On Thursday, the SEC filed a lawsuit against LSU for attempting to recruit professional athletes to play football. In college football on Thursday night, number 21 Utah crushed Idaho 66-14. 25th-ranked Missouri rolled past Arkansas Pine Bluff 54-14. But it was UMass who had the massive upset over Rutgers, coming out on top 37-21. In baseball, the Dodgers took down the Cardinals at home 3-2 to avoid the sweep, and the Cubs topped the Brewers 2-1. And the FIBA Women's World Cup starts on Friday. USA will be taking on China with tip-off at 8:15 a.m. Eastern Time. I'm Monty Bolaños.
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0: A tiger in your tank. Welcome in the beginning of another night of the Ben Maller Show. We are in the air everywhere. Literally, it's amazing. It's just the audio waves keep going up, up, up, and away. Fellow commoners, as we know, that this show, believe it or not, is cheaper than actual professional therapy. I didn't say it was as good. It's just cheaper. 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
1: A lot of that.
0: Malaprop guy and Ferg Dog and Alf, they're all standing by. It's like a barbershop quartet. And they're saying, hey, Maller, we really need some of the good stuff. And I said, well, you know, do you want? Okay, fine. Why not? What the hell? So we will have later on, just kind of set things up for you. It's a red-eye flight. We fly the red-eye. We're not allowed to be on the radio when the sun is up, unless you're listening in some foreign land somewhere where the sun is up. And that's like a cheat code. But in the United States and in North America, and you know, our friends in Canada, our brothers and sisters in Mexico, who listen, we're only allowed to be on under the cover of darkness. We have a rule. It's in my contract to only be on when the sun is down. That's it. That's all. So later on this hour, we'll have the Who Am I game. We'll have that for you. Also, in hour two, Maller to the third degree. We'll have the Insta trivia in hour two. You'll be long gone by hour three, but if you stick around for hour three, we'll have the Maller riddle of the day. The comedy club will open up. Big Ben's lame jokes of the week. You think your fellow nocturnal men, women, I'd say children, but we don't get kid calls anymore. So just like men and women can't write jokes. Oh, no, they're very funny. They're very funny. And then later on, way, way past your bedtime there, the Coop Scoop on Entertainment will take place in hour four. We'll also have Sports Jeopardy as well. It is in my deal here. I must begin with a Maller monologue. It would be called something else, but my name is Maller. So our lead this hour from below the Mason-Dixon line, Southern Fried Fury. Man, is this a great story. So a Baton Rouge judge who may or may not have been wearing LSU boxer shorts ruled against the NCAA, and that clears a pathway. The A gap is now open for former NFL players Daquan Wright and Xavion Harris and others to return to college. So if you didn't see this, this has been bubbling up throughout the nighttime hours, and it will continue to percolate through Friday because there'll be more legal wrangling taking place as last-minute injunctions are requested and whatnot. But for now, we'll focus on what has happened. So it's good. These guys, Daquan Wright and Xavion Harris, who went off to the NFL and didn't make it in the NFL, can now reunite, and it feels so good, with the troublemaker, the rabble-rouser, LSU coach Lane Kiffin, who previously coached both these guys long ago at Ole Miss, unless it really wasn't that long ago. And the dispute centers on the NCAA. They've got this five-year eligibility thingamajig, this rule, the five-year eligibility. So I'll give you the layman way this works. It extended to players from the 2022 recruiting class. And COVID is tied into this. And so the ruling says that players who spent time with pro teams can still return within that five-year window. Now, the judge there, honorable, wink, wink, nod, nod, someone named William Jordan, I have no idea who that is, sided with the players, heard testimony, hours and hours of testimony that included the SEC commissioner, Greg Sankey, who was in Baton Rouge to give his testimony. So that is where we are. As of this hour, LSU, when they take the field,

on Saturday night in Death Valley against Clemson. They will have a couple, possibly a couple of NFL players, at least on the field. Now, whether they play or not, that's up in the air. So the question is this, as we discuss, how big a deal is Coach Lane Kiffin's LSU courtroom victory right now? So I've got hot tub, lifeboat, and Himalayan. And we will combine all of these things together, and we are going to face the music in this courtroom drama-o-rama. I'm ready for it. So you've got, my first thought on this, you've got the micro and you have the macro. You have the micro and the macro. We'll start with the micro. So LSU, for now, adds a couple of former training camp players in the NFL as Lane Kiffin tries to stockpile his roster. And Lane, by doing this, has been able to unlock college football's ultimate recruiting weapon. What is that? The temporary injunction. Forget the five-star quarterback. Baton Rouge, best offseason signing. And they've signed a bunch of players. You look at these stupid Fugazi recruiting things, and I don't really pay attention to that much stuff, but some of you idiots send it to me. So good recruits, right? Big players and whatnot. But the biggest offseason move was the legal team and what they've been able to pull off in cahoots with Lane Kiffin. And at this point, Lane Kiffin hasn't just bent the SEC rule book. He has dragged it into court, screaming and shouting, and then subpoenaed it. And then you've got the macro. And the macro, this isn't an eligibility spat. It's being described as well, it's about eligibility. It is a jurisdictional, it's about jurisdiction, right? It's a cage match about jurisdiction. And the SEC's stance is, we make the rules, and that's it. And LSU said, okay, we're going to channel our inner Lee Corso and say, not so fast, my friend. So now the SEC has already sprinted over to federal court, and they're arguing that, hey, you cannot join our little club, our members-only club, and then rewrite the clubhouse rules. That's not how any of this works. You're not allowed to do it. And Lane Kiffin says, no, no, no, no, no, no. We just did it, suckers. And I was thinking about this as I was making my way into the studio, walking down the hall, and I was like, do you imagine if you could fire up the hot tub time machine and go back to, I don't know, 1995 or 2005, let's go 2005. And there's somebody that is there in 2005, they love their college football, and you tell them 20-something years from now, there'll be an NFL player that got released at the end of training camp who will then go back to LSU, and then the Southeastern Conference will sue LSU, and it'll all be playing out in real time. They'd have you committed. They'd have you committed. Oh, that's never going to happen. Because back in 2005, they were still feeding us the bullcrap about student-athlete, although I saw that annoying. I was watching some college football on Thursday night, and I saw a fair amount of the Nick Saban propaganda, and he used the term student-athlete, and I was like, oh, yeah, Nick, come on, buddy. They're all getting paid, dude. Yeah, what are you doing? And that's why you quit, because they're all getting paid. And so you ran off to do your little TV thing and make your annoying commercials, and now you're trying to advocate votes in, you know, Capitol Hill to make it closer to the way it was and all that stuff, and just it makes me want to puke in my mouth. So we're just now waiting to see who actually runs college sports. Is it going to be the conference? Or whichever judge has the gavel, we'll find out. Now, page two, as we continue our in-depth team coverage of this Southern drama, the question here, what comes next in the saga between LSU, led by Lane Kiffin, and the NCAA, and really this is more about the SEC. So at this point, the way I read the room, and I'm in the corner of the room, the upper right-hand corner of the room, and I'm looking down. I'm in a bird's nest in the upper right-hand corner, and I'm looking down. They can't see me. I can see them. So what I'm looking at here, Lane Kiffin isn't just coloring outside the lines. He's using his superpowers of being a pest, and he's like, well, I'm going to sue over who owns the coloring book. I'm not. I know it says it's the SEC coloring book, but I'm coloring outside of it, and then I'm saying, well, I own the coloring book.
That's it. So LSU can have on their roster ex-NFL players because of this judge and the injunction and all that. And there's conflicting reports about whether or not these guys are actually going to play. One of the stories that I've been coming across here is DaQuan Wright cannot play against Clemson because of the seven-day practice rule. So I saw that, and I thought, well, that's funny. You know, that's pretty funny. You know, pardon us for not betting the mortgage on anyone following the rule book anymore in Baton Rouge. So it's like, oh, you got to practice for seven days or whatever. No, he practiced for the Cleveland Browns. I think he's ready to go. Okay, good. Sounds good. So the SEC wanted to make an example out of LSU. They're still trying to do that. At this point in the story, instead, Louisiana State made the SEC hire more lawyers. That's it. Just more lawyers there. And the commissioner, Greg Sankey, who traveled over to Baton Rouge to flex his authority, the Southeastern Conference authority, right? And he left there needing a federal lifeboat. That's what the SEC needs. They're going to a higher court here, and so now comes the SEC's federal lawsuit. And at this point, think about like a boxing match, and LSU won round one 10-9. 10-9, they won round one, and they have not won the heavyweight title yet. If Kiffin wins this, NFL cutdown day will become the new shopping day for the, you know, it's like the day after Christmas, you know, you return stuff, you get sales and all that stuff. It's, in this case, it's the transfer portal. So can the SEC punish LSU anyway? It's the billion-dollar question. College football's chain of command is now what? The NCAA conference school and whichever judge answers the phone first. And there's many people say, well, this is a one-time situation and it's not going to change precedent in college sports. It's because of the 2022 class. And to those people, I love your naive way of looking at the world, because what I see is an opportunity. And some lawyers to say, well, there was this loophole, but college players are getting paid anyway. They're professional. The people that are in college sports don't want to admit that. But when you're getting paid to do something that's a job, it's what we call it what you want, but to me, professional. You're being paid, compensated to play football. That's it. And that's where we are. And so we'll see how this plays out. But the SEC has officially, for now, rebranded from it just means more, which has been their slogan, it just means more, to it just means more litigation. It's the new slogan. I just added an extra word. All right, last word from us to the popularity contest. We'll keep the theme going, but we'll move away from LSU and Georgia. Got Georgia on my mind. Coach Kirby Smart, planting the Southeastern Conference flag in a recent interview, insisting that the NFL personnel, the NFL people, consistently tell him that the Southeastern Conference is superior to the Big Ten when it comes to future NFL pedigree. Smart says NFL scouts and coaches alike overwhelmingly favor the SEC ball player when asked which league produces the top player, and he said it's not even close. Now, Kirby Smart claiming that even Big Ten coaching friends privately agree, although, of course, they will not admit it publicly. Can't do it publicly. Now, Smart argues the gap extends beyond just NFL talent. He said the SEC is tougher, more physical as a conference, he said, and challenging those who criticize the SEC to compare the schedules and the week-to-week competition and all that. Well, this is not a great time to talk about this because Rutgers lost to UMass from the Big Ten, which means they'll probably be decommissioned from the Big Ten. But let's address this anyway. So the question, Georgia coach Kirby remains ahead of the Big Ten despite what has happened on the field. So how does this reshape the situation, if at all? So Kirby Smart is a senior fellow at the prestigious Trust Me
TMBI is what it's called there. The Trust Me Bro of NFL Scouting. So just kind of roll your eyes and you're like, well, come on, Kirby. I mean, that's just a great name, Kirby. You don't hear a lot of people named Kirby. You don't. And you're the head coach at Georgia, right? You sell the product of SEC football for a living. When you go out and offer those big cartoon checks to various players, various recruits, you're selling the SEC. This is not Consumer Reports breaking things down. So you take Kirby Smart's opinion with a grain of salt and probably the entire Himalayan pink salt shaker. Just have all salt and just enjoy. Methinks the gentleman from Athens, Georgia, might be slightly biased, Your Honor. It's kind of like asking a person that works as a car dealer at a Ford lot whether or not you should go across to the other dealer and buy a Toyota. It's like, well, I don't think that's a good idea. You know, we got these cars right here. And NFL people privately agree with you, is what he said. Kirby Smart at Georgia. How convenient. How convenient. Now, I would like to point out, I want to point this out, that my imaginary friends also agree with all of my hot takes. And it's just a fact of life. And my imaginary friends believe that these are the greatest monologues you've ever heard. And it's really wonderfully packaged malarkey. That's the cut of beef. Premium USDA certified malarkey. It's propaganda. It's just absolute propaganda. Because in modern times, the Southeastern Conference keeps winning the hypothetical national championship. And they have the NFL scouts who are slobbering and licking their chops. And the Big Ten keeps winning the actual one. You understand? Indiana won the last championship from the Big Ten. One of, if not the single worst college football program in my time and in everyone's time, won a championship, and that was not a SEC school. That was not an SEC school. It is the Ben Maller Show. If you would like to be part, you can join us right now. We'll open up the lines for the first time here at 877-99-ON-FOX. You can also hit us up on X at Ben Maller. That's at Ben Maller if you'd like to be part of the show. You do not have to call, by the way. I mean, it's just an option. We have plenty of things to talk about, so there is no need to call. If you have something that somebody else wants to say, you think you want your opinion heard, this is an opportunity to do it. I know we don't talk too much college football. It's a big college football night. With no NFL till next week, and there's some good stories. This LSU story is a chef's kiss. So we'll take your calls on that and anything else here. 877-99-ON-FOX. Again, the call-in number. A direct deposit for the saddest fireworks show that we've seen in some time. We'll get to it, and we will do it next. How a block party, and it is the A block. 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

The Mellor Show. Oh, continue on. And still the 3rd of September on a Thursday. Late on the West, heading into the 4th for most of the country. It's still 3rd over in Hawaii and Alaska as well, as we are just warming up the red-eye flight. A spicy hot Mallard monologue. Lane Kiffin, LSU, win round one. Round one against the Southeastern Conference. Another round expected to take place today. If it does not, if the SEC does not get some kind of injunction, then the real story is on Saturday there at Clemson, or at home for LSU against Clemson. See what happens with that as we yap away the nighttime hours here. You want to be part of the show? It is interactive. It can be whatever you want it to be. You can sit there and just listen because you have insomnia, or you're working in a factory somewhere, driving a truck, whatever you might be doing. We have both good guys and bad guys. We have criminals that love the show, and we have the bad guys that well, they like the show. The cops also like the show, so it's a little bit of everything. Got to have jobs. 877-99-ON-5 is the call-in number, also available for you if you want to hide behind your fake avatar and your bogus name and all that. You can say hello, care of, at Ben Mallor on X. Lorena is in the hizzy, and she's feeling great, and just really the model of health there. Say hello to Lorena, FSR. FSR. Nah, it could be worse. No. And Coop at A Bronco Fan. That's A Bronco Fan. And if you think you're going to outfox Coop or anyone here, you're just wrong. You're just wrong, wrong, wrong, wrong, wrong. Now back to what we go. Femi writes in from the Twin Cities, the top Uber Eats driver, as far as I'm concerned. He says, hey, Ben, these lawyers are just cashing out. Didn't the Clippers say the NBA spent $50 million on its lawsuit? Wonder what SEC money they're paying off to the lawyers there. I should have been in law school. Yeah. The problem with that, Femi, and I don't know if these numbers are still the same because these numbers are from a few years ago, but every year there are roughly 60,000 people that pass the bar in the United States. So there's technically 60,000 lawyers in America. This was as of a few years ago, every year. 60,000 new lawyers. Now, a fair amount of people become lawyers just because it's something that was on their bucket list when they were younger and they don't actually practice law. There's a certain percentage of those lawyers that become sleazy, ambulance-chasing lawyers. I call them billboard lawyers. So there's a certain percentage of that. There's so many branches of law that you can go into, right? You can go into divorce law. You can go into, death law. That's a fun one. Boy, that's great. Estate planning, law, lawyer crap, and all that. This is a special niche if you're the big Manhattan law firms, which is typically who these leagues turn to investigate. It's pretty wild. Late night drug tester writes in. He says, just looking at the history of Lane Kiffin, even with players that couldn't play in the NFL, he will still find a way to screw it up unless he brings Nick Saban in as head coach. Yes, I'm sure Lane will stand down and allow Nick to take over. And for a guy that hasn't had that big-time run, the greatest team Lane Kiffin had was at Ole Miss last year, and he quit on Ole Miss to run off to LSU, saying that was a fluke. He obviously admitted that was a fluke, what he did at LSU last year, putting that team together. He couldn't do it again. Otherwise, he would have stayed. So he ran off to LSU. But you think about it, we talked about this the other day, and when he got run out of Tennessee, they were like a 7-6 team that year. SC was the preseason number one team, and

0: they got smoked by Arizona State, and he got fired at LAX. They weren't a good team. The Raiders were, he was a young lad with the Raiders in his early 30s, but they were not a good team, obviously. Al Davis hated Lane Kiffin. He's the common denominator in all that. The Baltimore Freeloader account writes in and says, a rough night here in the Charm City. Adley Rutschman comes back with the Red Sox and treats the Orioles like clam chowder. I can't stand clam chowder, but I like a good knish, unlike A.J. Pierzynski. I know what it is, and so do you. A great section at the yard, a great selection at the yard. I have heard rumors, though, that they have a kosher food stand in Baltimore. They do not sell matzo ball soup, which seems like blasphemy. I'd shut that. If I was the health department, I'd shut that place down. You got to serve some matzo ball soup. It's a bad job by you. I mean, that's, you F that up. Truck Stop Fungus writes in, and he found Kathy in Madison. Truck Stop Fungus is sitting in his tidy whities at a sleazy one-star hotel with bed bugs hopping on and off the bed somewhere in the boondocks of Arkansas, eating a bowl of chili with his belly hanging over his tidy whities. And he's very excited that he found Kathy, who listens to the show every night on a different affiliate. She loves flipping around and finding the show on different stations and all that. Now, Truck Stop Fungus also says if college athletes weren't getting paid, these former NFL players wouldn't be interested. This isn't going to end well. Exactly. Sweet spot, we talked about this in a previous episode of the show. If you're on the practice squad, and who knows if these guys would even be on the practice squad, but if you're on the practice squad, a first-year player on the practice squad, somewhere around $250,000, which seems like a good amount of money to me. But for them, it's like not enough. And they can go play at LSU and make more than that. So they're going to go for the money. Money, money, money. Money, money, money. Not a burner says, I'm very interested in hearing about your imaginary friends. Could you please elaborate on these figments of your imagination? Yeah, well, I think you know a couple of them. I think you know two or three of my imaginary friends. I believe you do. Michael in Tulsa writes in and says, Ben Malarkey is nowhere near as good as the gabagoo or the jambalaya. That's Michael chiming in. Random Ryan in Carolina checks in. He says, Rod Tidwell walked away or walked for $11 million, so Michael Wilson could run for $75 million. Who is the better value? What say you? Yes, the great Rod Tidwell. Show me the money. Legend. Legend, legend, legend. Listen, the Arizona... That's right. There it is right there. The Arizona Cardinals are so irrelevant. How irrelevant are they? Thanks for asking. That they signed a player to a contract worth almost $80 million, and the only reason we're mentioning this is because of our friend here who brought it up, Random Ryan. That's how irrelevant they are. Michael Wilson, can you imagine that? $78 million. You play on a team going nowhere, dead-end team, and don't have to worry about ever playing in a big game. You get an average of $25 million per year for Michael Wilson. My God. Yikes. Yikes, yikes, yikes, yikes, yikes. Yeah, so I think it was 20, but maybe it was less than that. Might have been a lot less than that. I think the estimation was he should have been $18 million. Should have been $18 million. He ended up with $25 million. Yeah, so that's a little nutso. Little nutso. All right, we got some calls. Let's go to the phones. It is a call-in show. And also the other knuckleheads on Twitter, we'll get to that. I did want to mention LSU. They're not done, apparently, adding NFL players. There are reports in the bowels of the dark web that LSU looking to add another NFL bounce-back player, defensive back Blake Cotton. I have no idea who that is. Apparently, he played for the Utes. What is a Ute? He was a defensive back there. He attempted to play for the Denver Broncos, and it did not work out. He spent the offseason with the Broncos. He was released last month, which was like last week. And that's it. Not finally. Not finalized. They are looking to add LSU another former NFL player. So that's outstanding. That is outstanding. All right, let's see. What do we got here? Let's go to the phones. Eeny, meeny, miny, moe. Pick a caller by their name and see who do we have. Let's go to Anthony in Louisiana. Hello, Anthony. Welcome. What's going on, Anthony?
1: Hey, Anthony. Dean, how you doing?
0: If I was any better, Anthony, I'd be a Kiffin, but not Lane Kiffin. Well, I guess I would be Lane. He makes a lot of money, and he's got a lot of power and all that. Yeah, you big Lane Kiffin fan there?
1: Yeah, I like Alabama.
0: Oh, that's right. You don't, even though you live in Louisiana, you hate. I got you. You hate LSU. Gotcha. Gotcha.
1: I hope you have a good weekend, man.
0: Well, it's very kind of you to say that. Are you going to listen to the Fifth Hour podcast, Anthony? You want to come on the mailbag sometime? People would love to hear you on the mailbag.
1: They do?
0: Yeah, they'd love to hear you. Absolutely. Come on, the witty commentary.
1: Hey, cuz. Hey, how's Lorraine doing?
2: I'm a little under the weather.
0: Do you have any advice? Do you have any advice, Anthony, for Lorraine to feel better?
1: Yeah, Lorraine, when you go home, drink some lemon tea.
2: Oh, that is good advice. Thank you.
1: I love you, cuz.
2: You're the best. Thank you for caring for me, my guy.
0: Okay. Yeah. All right. Thank you. All right. Go away. That's unbelievable commentary. You will not get that anywhere else. Nobody else has that because nobody else will allow him on the air. Let's go to Fox Sports Radio. Hey.
3: How are you, doctor?
0: If I was any better, I'm fine. What's going on, Terry? What you got, man?
3: Lane Kiffin irritates my soul. he's muddying the waters. He's taking the purity out of the game. I don't know. I think the game is fine without him. My son played for him last year. My son played at
0: Oh, really? Wow.
3: Yes.
0: Okay.
3: Number 44, Andrew Jones.
0: Cool.
3: And he pulled him from Grambling. He made kids a bunch of promises of furthering their play time with the NCAA. He broke a lot of kids' hearts, man. He really did.
0: Yeah.
3: So I hope he has.
0: What was that like as a father of a player when did Lane come out when you're and try to he obviously recruited your son. Your son, you said your son was at Grambling, is that what you said?
3: Yeah. Actually the current coaches who actually recruited my son.
0: Oh, okay. I got
3: but
0: you.
3: I never shook Lane Kiffin's hand. But needless to say, I hope he has a horrible time at LSU, to be quite honest with you. But I don't think he quite understands. At Ole Miss, they could tolerate a loss, two or three losses. He's not going to have that same tolerance in Louisiana, in Baton Rouge. He can lose two losses. He can have two losses if he wants to. Think he'll be okay for next year, but two losses at LSU, they're looking to get rid of your butt for next year.
0: Yeah, I think he's got more than 1 year though because of that money. I mean, they do have some rich boosters at LSU, but yeah, that's like what, 90 million? That's 90 million. That's a lot to pay out after you gotta give him at least a couple years, right? And obviously the other thing, Daryl, because your son played college football. If the NCAA, if they win, and let's say like Lane gets suspended or something like that, they could get rid of him there. There's some loopholes in the contract and all that, but it's pretty crazy.
3: Look at it from this perspective, man. If you're gonna say that, hey, I can score 100 points in the basketball game, and everybody on the court is 3'5". Tall, 3 foot 5 inches tall. Do you think that would be a good game or something that you could say that, I've actually did this phenomenal thing? If Lane Kiffin actually becomes successful with the NFL players and he goes and he hypothetically wins a national championship, it would be muddy because people will feel as though he cheated.
0: Yeah, some will, but others will just say, "Well, we won; it doesn't matter," and all that. But that, did your son benefit, Daryl, from any NIL? Did he get a little money there? I hope at least a little bit, something.
3: I won't speak his business, man.

0: he enjoyed his time at Ole Miss, man.
1: I enjoyed
0: watching him at Ole Miss, and I am forever an Ole Miss fan. I'm from Louisiana. You know what I'm saying?
1: Oh, okay, I got you. You're a hottie toddy, right? Is that what they say?
0: Hottie toddy.
1: All right, my man. Thanks for listening. All right, appreciate it. Thank you. All right, good luck to you. There you go. How about that, Daryl? Checking in. Says we have no way of verifying that, but seems legit. And says his son played for Lane Kiffin at Ole Miss. And yeah, if you want to, I'm sure Daryl's done this, but if you want to fall down a rabbit hole, type in to one of the search engines or whatever thingamajig AI and like lies told by Lane Kiffin. He is the definition of a weasel. Yeah. All right. Well, anyway, we mentioned LSU looking to add another NFL player. The Who Am I game right now. They'll go to baseball for the Who Am I game. The Dodgers picked up their first home win. They beat the Cardinals late.
2: Who?
1: Came back to beat the Redbirds. The Dodgers picked up their first home win since August 17th, 1988,
2: Who?
1: In which a Dodgers starter, in this case Tarek Skubal, allowed 10-plus hits with no extra base hits. I was the last Dodgers starter back in that season years ago that started, gave up that many hits, and still ended up the Dodgers winning that game at home. Who am I?
2: Who?
1: We'll get to it,
2: Who?
1: And we will do it next. Right. However, it is the B block. Let's find out what hour it is right
3: now.
1: Number
3: one.
1: All right. Well, my guy Daryl in Louisiana there, now an Ole Miss fan. And all that good stuff. Well, college football obviously underway. A lot of games last night. Get the pro football ranks starting next week. The wait is also over. 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
8: 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It's about listening. 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If only we can pick up the trail. 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

0: 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Reminder, that means a brand new episode of the Fifth Hour with Ben Maller. I know, what a name. Amazing. The Bonus Hour. 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It'll be up later on today, and when you're done listening to this show, you can hear that show. Thank you. All right, back to it. Time now. Before we pay off the Who Am I game, I do want to mention this. What a night for Rutgers football. Holy crap on a cracker, Batman. Rutgers did the impossible. They got mollywopped by UMass. They lost. They were down 24-7 at halftime to the Minutemen of UMass and end up losing 37. They gave up 37. A Big Ten. I know they're not a real Big Ten team, but still, they're technically in the Big Ten. Rutgers lost 37-21 and at home, obviously, they're not going to go play at UMass. And Greg Schiano's already on the hot seat at Rutgers. It gets even better, though. So UMass figured, hey, we'll go in there, we'll get a check, we'll lose. Well, they won, so they got a check anyway. $1.5 million Rutgers had to pay after the Scarlet Knights embarrassed themselves. And then they had planned a big fireworks show to celebrate the start of their new season and all the optimism. So they figured, well, we'll beat UMass, we'll play a bunch of fireworks. Well, they didn't beat UMass. And pretty much everyone left the stadium because they were so pissed at the Scarlet Knights. And then they still shut off the fireworks. That's so funny. There's a bunch of video online of this empty stadium in Jersey and all these fireworks. Oh, it was so freaking good. Anyway, here's the it's hilarious. So the not for them, but for me. Dodger pitcher. Here we go. Dodgers picked up their first home win since 1988. In which a Dodgers starter allowed 10 or more hits, no extra base hits. I was the starter that day. The Dodgers won against the Cardinals here with Tarek Skubal getting it done. Michael in Tulsa says a knucklehead. Pat Neshek, who's 46 today from Late Night Drug Tester, the shuttlecock of sports talk from Not a Burner. Adrian Peterson, guest by Femi. Pedro Ostacio, good name by Alf. I love it. Bert Hooten, another good name from Robbie the Mariner fan. Who else do we have? Page down. Tim Belcher from Richard, that's a good name. Bill Belichick's spiraling legacy, guest by Curmudgeon Wayne. What say you, Lorena? Quickly!
1: Joshua Bayes!
0: Nope, it's John Tudor. John Tudor! Back in 88 against the Phillies. 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
7: 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LA avoids the sweep, beating the Cardinals 3-2. Pete Crow Armstrong hit his 39th home run of the season as the Cubs topped the Brewers 2-1. Red Sox held on 6-5 against the Orioles. Rangers shut out the Rays 6-0, and the A's outscored the Mariners 7-4. In college football, 21st-ranked Utah crushed Idaho 66-14, and 25th-ranked Missouri rolled past Arkansas Pine Bluff 54-14. In tennis at the U.S. Open on the women's side, two-seed Coco Gauff won her second round match in straight sets. I'm Monty Bolaños.
9: Okay, let's get started.
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Beginning of another hour of the Ben Maller Show. We are in the air everywhere. Denizens, as we are the perfect excuse to avoid social interaction, just crank up the audio coast to coast, border to border, and beyond on the vast and brashly powerful microphones of FSR. Emanating live from the boob, as in the boob tube without the pictures, guaranteed human, from the world famous Fox Sports Radio studios, where not a burner, Nick in Wisconsin, even Fluffy Dave and Donkey Sausage, all love the fact that it is an express ride. 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So our lead this hour from Atlanta, we'll get back to the Lane Kiffin story as LSU in a legal brouhaha with the SEC and the NCAA, whether or not these NFL bounce-back players can play. But there's other stories in college football as the beginning, the first weekend, first full weekend of college football is well underway, well underway. And it looked for a while like we would see a knockout blow early for the Colorado football team, and I got suckered into watching this game. I did. It was delayed because of a storm passing through Atlanta, and it had a humdinger of an ending. Most of the game, the Ramblin' Wreck were in the lead. It was a close game, not a good game, a close game. In the end, though, some high drama as Colorado freshman quarterback Julian Lewis hit someone named Charlie Williams, boy, that's a generic name, for a 20-yard touchdown with 42 seconds left in the game, and that gave the Buffaloes a 14-13 season-opening win over Georgia Tech. The reason they won the game, not just because of that touchdown, the Yellow Jackets had matriculated the ball down the field. They got into field goal range within 42 seconds. They got into field goal range, but Colorado's Boo Carter. Now, that's a good name. Boo Carter. Boo. I like that name. I hope he makes it in football. Boo Carter blocked the kicker who was attempting a 45-yard, what would have been a game-winning field goal attempt as time expired. Good afternoon, good evening, and good night to Georgia Tech. And that is a good jumping-off point. So let us discuss. Now, what do you think happened following that win by Colorado on prime television, prime time television on cable? What do you think happened? Well, I think you know what happened. So the question, does this late win with high drama for Colorado move the needle for Deion Sanders? It's all about Deion Sanders. So I've got Louisiana Purchase, State Department, and Rhino. And we will combine all of these things together, and we are going to find a bargain. We're going to try to find a bargain. Goodness gracious me, we're going to find a bargain. Now, to kick off the festivities here, Colorado did not make a statement. All right, despite what you may have heard from some bumbling blowhards or some social media bots, what they did here is they sent a text message out in the group chat, and they had not one, not two, but three typos is what they did. The Buffaloes trailed this game, Colorado trailed for 99% of the game before they ended up beating Georgia Tech. And suddenly, of course, what happens immediately is, Coach Prime stands. The Coach Prime stands are out there. They're acting like Deion climbed Mount Everest, and he had his flip-flops on, and that was it. And he had no backpack, no water, nothing, just climbed all the way up. And, yeah, congratulations. There was a,
a broken coverage by Georgia Tech. That set Colorado up, and then they got the touchdown, which was a bit of a fluke thing considering how ineffective, completely inept Colorado had been with Julian Lewis throughout the game, their quarterback there. But they made a play late, and then the special teams play. That was big time by Boo Carter. Boo! So mazel tov. I would also say relax. Relax. You'd think Colorado just knocked off the 95 Nebraska Cornhuskers the way people are reacting here. Colorado looked very ordinary, about where they were last year. They looked about where they were last year. Now, it was a typical southern night there in September. Hot, nasty humidity. And, oh, the stupidity with all the humidity. And it was rough. It was rough, rough, rough, rough, rough, rough, rough. It was just, my God. Colorado looked like they did last year. They were ordinary against an ordinary opponent. But apparently ordinary is now extraordinary if Deion is involved. And that's the beauty of the Deion Sanders hype machine. It can turn a two-yard gain into the Louisiana Purchase. Congratulate. Well, it was just a two-yard gain. But no, it was Deion, so it was like the Louisiana Purchase. I don't hate Deion Sanders. I'd love for Deion to work out. I also am realistic that I watched this game, and it was very boring. It was not entertaining. The product was not good. It was a slog through the mud, even though there was no mud there. And a mid-rambling wreck team from Georgia Tech. And so Colorado, a lot of mistakes, right? It's mistakes style for substance and people confusing those things and plodding along on offense. Man, they were afraid to throw the ball. I guess they know their quarterback's not all that good right now. And just questionable play here, there, and everywhere. There was no rhythm. Now, some of that was it's the first game of the year, you'll say. All right, we'll give you a little bit of a mulligan. But the Buffalo's offense has all the rhythm of a washing machine. If you toss like a brick and a couple of hammers in there and turn on the spin cycle. And Georgia Tech is just a middle of the ACC team. I think they were projected to finish somewhere between 5th and 7th in the ACC. So it's not like they're an amazing team and all that stuff. But they are in the ACC, so I guess involving Deion Sanders, you can brag about that. And they're mediocre enough to beat. And so Colorado, they certainly did not plant the flag. Deion Sanders did not plant the flag. They did put down a nice yellow post-it note is what they put down there with the sticky post-it note. That's about it. That's about it. All right, furthermore, to Anaheim we go. Fallout. Big news this week. Stan Kroenke, one of the richest people in America, buying the woebegone Halos. A couple of things here. So after some panic at the disco about the Angels leaving Southern California and going somewhere else, at least the Angels are saying, no, Stan Kroenke's not going anywhere. He wants to keep the team in Anaheim if the sleazebag politicians give Stan Kroenke what he wants, of course, or at least give him a little bit of what he wants. He'll likely finance the stadium himself because he's got the FU money and all that. Now, the other story involves Stan Kroenke. It also involves Dodger pitcher Tarek Skubal, who is a pending free agent after the season and got lit up by the Cardinals in terms of he was not getting swings and misses and give up a bunch of hits and all that stuff. 10 hits is not a good number. I didn't play baseball. I know I didn't play baseball. Anyway, so get to the point, please. So Skubal believes that the new owner in Anaheim, Stan Kroenke, immediately makes the Angels more attractive to free agents because of his deep pockets and record of success with the Nuggets and the Rams and these other teams. So that's that. Now, Skubal praising Stan Kroenke as an owner who, quote, cares about winning, he said, and will invest in players, the facilities, all that stuff, upgrading, you know, all the creature comforts the spoiled baseball players need. You know, they all need those things, and they can't perform unless they have their latte machines and all that. Now, speaking generally, he made sure to say, generally speaking, not about his own situation, no, of course not, Skubal said players who previously would not have considered the Angels may now consider playing for that team. So the question, you got Dodger pitcher Tarek Skubal,
who said players who previously would not have thought about playing for the Halos will now be willing to do that because of Stan Kroenke buying the team. Is this news or nonsense? Is this news or nonsense? That's the question. So I'm trying to process this. Stan Kroenke arrives, and suddenly the Angels have now been discovered, like Christopher Columbus sailing into the OC or something like that. Like, give me a bloody break. It's a bunch of nonsense. Even Ozzy Waz down there, he knows it's nonsense. Anaheim, this is going to blow you away, was never Pyongyang, all right? You didn't need a State Department travel advisory to sign with the Angels. And nobody was ever hanging garlic around Angel Stadium to keep free agents away. That is nonsense. It's revisionist history. Southern California has issues. There's a lot of stuff going on in California. They've never had a problem with the players wanting to come play in Southern California. The baseball operation was a problem. And even as big a stooge as Artie Moreno was, you couldn't call him a tightwad. He wasn't cheap. He repeatedly threw enormous amounts of money into the fire pit that they had there behind the Big A, top of the market free agents. His problem was not spending. It was spending like a dum-dum, stupidly. And I saw the number, which blew me away, and I knew it was a lot of money, but like, wow, almost $1 billion. There was one group of marquee players that were added in the Artie Moreno ownership group. This is the Albert Pujols, Josh Hamilton, CJ Wilson, Anthony Rendon, and a couple of other guys. Anthony Rendon led it, and that group was over $800 million, and they delivered practically nothing. Every single one of those guys either failed completely, had half a good year, or were just zeros. And so it's like Artie went grocery shopping. He went down to the store. He had the platinum card, and he repeatedly came home with expired milk and cheese that had mold on it, you know, that black mold, and the meat had stuff growing on it. And like, Artie, couldn't you get some of the groceries that didn't have that? Well, I tried. I don't know what happened. His free agent batting average was so far below the Mendoza line. How far was it? It was so far below the Mendoza line that Mario Mendoza was filing a defamation suit against Artie Moreno. The Angels weren't undesirable. They were incompetent. And that's the thing about free agents. They'll go anywhere. Anywhere. They don't care. This idea, well, I got to go to a team that's trying to win. No, no. Anthony Rendon was on a team in Washington that won the World Series. He didn't care. He certainly didn't want to live on the West Coast, didn't want to play baseball, hated baseball, but he signed with the Angels because they offered him a ridiculous contract. And that's it. All right, last thing, we go back to the courthouse. We have a update on Rabble Rouser Firebrand, former NBA player, half man, half woman, Enes Kanter Freedom. You might remember that he was ejected recently from a WNBA game in Chicago. Well, we now have the rest of the story, as the late great radio man Paul Harvey would say. The rest of the story. So, former NBA player Enes Kanter Freedom suing the Chicago Sky. I'm told that's a WNBA team. Chicago and the authority operating the arena in Chicago are also being sued there after he was ejected back on August 23rd. And he was banned indefinitely because, man, Who wants to be denied going to a WNBA game? So Freedom is involved in this lawsuit. 15-page federal lawsuit claims his First Amendment rights were violated. And he posed no safety threat at all. Now that followed, there was a verbal back and forth, some old-fashioned trash talking between someone named Natasha Cloud. I'm told that's a guard for this WNBA team. Freedom stood up and, you know, just, you know, hollering and all that stuff.
Now, the WNBA team's claiming that he moved in an aggressive manner. From what I read, they're claiming he moved in an aggressive manner, threatening Natasha Cloud, this WNBA player, right? And that's what happened, and all that. Again, it was mostly a verbal situation. Security then came over and intervened, and police escorted him out. Now, the Sky owner, some rich dude, defended the ejection, saying that Freedom was a potential threat. Yes. Now, he argued that the dispute is ultimately about protecting his free speech rights. At least that's what his lawyer told him, so that's what he said. All right, question. What are the chances that Enes Kanter Freedom can actually beat the WNBA in this legal kerfluffle, this lawsuit? So, Kanter Freedom, he gets booted from the game. He's handed this indefinite ban and all this stuff, right? And it's essentially the equivalent of saying, hey, there's a mosquito on the wall. Okay, I'll take care of it. Thank you for, I'd really like you to take care of the mosquito. Okay, I'm going to go to the garage. I'll be right back. Well, why are you going to the garage? Well, I need to get something to kill the mosquito. Okay, please come back, kill the mosquito. Okay, I'll come back, I'll kill the mosquito. So you come back from the garage, and your wife's like, well, kill the mosquito. Okay, I'm going to do it. And then you turn on the flamethrower. Well, that's seemingly unnecessary to kill a mosquito. You don't need a flamethrower to kill a mosquito. Why'd you get a flamethrower? Well, we had it. Why not? Now, as for the question, as you know, I am not a lawyer, but I did stay at a Holiday Inn Express the other night. So he actually has a decent case here, believe it or not. It's a First Amendment case, and let me explain why he's got a, I didn't say great, I said a decent chance of getting something here. The arena in Chicago, as I understand it, is publicly owned. That's something that pops up. Well, wait a minute. First Amendment, publicly owned arena. Chicago police helped eject him from the news reports. And the courts, generally, if you look at some of these First Amendment stories, they take the viewpoint that discrimination on public property is a problem. And they look to protect your First Amendment rights on public property. And again, as I understand it, the arena in Chicago is owned by the leaders of Chicago. They're the people of Chicago. Now, was he actually a threat? Or did Kanter Freedom stand up in a courtside seat just to kind of get a reaction out of the WNBA wokester crowd and all that stuff? Because I watched the play, not that I would ever watch these games, they're terrible, but I watched the highlight online, and this, I guess the Natasha Cloud, what I saw looked like she was charging at him, and it looked like she was the aggressor, and it wasn't really the security enforcement and all that, it was her that was like a rhino running over, an angry rhino, trying to get into Kanter and all that stuff. And if she had just stayed back and ignored what he was doing, it would not have escalated. She was the one that escalated the situation and went on a rampage over to Freedom. She attacked Freedom. Now, this guy gave Enes Kanter Freedom exactly what he wanted. Maximum attention by trying to silence the shirt. And his takes on women's sports, they turned a simple courtside heckler into a full-blown martyr of the culture war. So tremendous job, complete incompetence by everyone involved there. And will video proof net him a massive payday? That's highly unlikely. He does have a realistic shot, though, of having that lifetime ban lifted. So that's probably what's going to end up happening here. But considering it is a publicly owned arena in Chicago and it's a, he's claiming First Amendment, there is something there that he could win with. It is the Ben Maller Show as we are rolling through the overnight and the clock is a ticking. We'll take your calls. 877-99 on Fox. If you still want to yap about Lane Kiffin, also he has won round one at LSU against the Southeastern Conference, and now we head into round two. Will it be an emergency injunction from a federal judge, the SEC, and all the big shots there desperately trying to put the kibosh on Lane Kiffin and his plans of bringing in all these bounce-back NFL players?
So certainly seems out of bounds to most, but that's where we are right now. 877-99 on Fox. Many people hoping that Lane Kiffin crashes and burns. We'll see if that happens or not. We'll take your calls, comments on X, at Ben Maller. That's at Ben Maller. And guess who's on deck? Guess who's on deck? We'll get to that. And oh, dollar! We'll go there.

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0: The Maller Show! The overnight coming up later this hour. We have Maller to the third degree. Maller to the third degree. That'll be coming up a little bit later on. Also later this hour, you're on deck. You're on deck and... there as well. In the meantime, 877-99 on Fox. That's 877-996-6369. Also on X, at Ben Maller. That's at Ben Maller. If you'd like to be part, you can join the fun. And say hello, Lorena. She's right over there. She's battling, showed up to work here. She loves this company so much that she said, I will be willing to show up. I'm not 100%. But that's, and I now know the company is very happy you're here, Lorena. They'll give you a little bonus on that, I'm sure. So I'm happy you're here as well.
1: Oh, yes. Big,
0: good work
1: big
0: ethic
1: bonus
0: from Lorena. Come on, boys. Absolutely. And say hello to Lorena, FSR Tech Queen, right over there. And Koopa Loop. Yeah, you say hello to Coop and find him at Bronco Fan.
2: Hell yeah.
0: That's Bronco Fan. And we thank you. We thank you, we thank you, we thank you in advance. All right, back to it we go. And we'll start out with some amazing feedback from the P1s. Hoosier Bill enjoying the new DraftKings commercial. I'm glad you enjoy that. Thank you for that. Late Night Drug Tester says the main reason players avoid the Angels is because there's a constant cold front from Fullerton. I mean, who wants to play in a snowstorm in June? That's a good point. It's a good point. And it's the Arctic front there. It's right where Ferg Dog lives year-round in a blizzard. It's really, really bad. Shane in Des Moines writes in and says, my early guess for food picks with Marcel is New York-style pizza, cheesecake, and Coney Island dogs. Yeah, I don't think that's going to happen. Hoosier Bill writes in from SoCal. His heart is in Indiana. He says, Ben Lane Trippin wants to recruit a bunch of Ray Finkels. They are gone by next year. Those rejects will have hamstring issues by week three, pumping gas by week five. Yeah, it's just a volume situation. He's getting as many players in as he possibly can. Doc Dan says, is being told to leave a WNBA game a punishment or a blessing? Hey-o, hey-o. Analog Al writes in. He says, he or she, Freedom, has a great case and should prevail according to the law. I wouldn't say great case. I think he's got a good case because the arena in Chicago is owned publicly, and typically most people try to settle these cases out of court anyway, so because it's just cheaper than going through all the rigmarole in court. The Steelers Nasty writes in, says, nonsense. If Stan Kroenke cares so much about winning, why is he worried about going to the second apron as the Denver Nuggets owner? Just another stingy billionaire from Steelers Nasty. Yeah. Nuggets didn't win their championship, so Rocky's happy. He's celebrating. What else do we have? Page down. Jerry in a Jar. You know it's a big night when Jerry in a Jar is giving commentary. He says, primetime has to have a winning season or he's out. Then what? The Sanders dynasty will crumble. I would say Deion has to have some success. They can't be as bad as they were last year. I don't know that he has to have a great season because, let's be honest, Deion leaves Colorado. They are completely irrelevant. And it's not like they're going to hire a great coach. They haven't had a good coach in like 30 years before Deion. I think it's close to 30 years, something like that. So, you know, if you're Colorado, as long as you're getting publicity and you're making money and Deion is still able to do that, why would you get rid of him? Yeah. Mark the Walker says, not for nothing, Maller, but UMass ain't no joke. Marcus Camby is a hell of a quarterback. Fair point. And I think John Calipari is a really good coach for them. All right, let's go to the phones. Let's say hello to Jeff, who's in Louisiana for some hot Lane Kiffin talk. What's going on, Jeff? You're on Fox Sports Radio.
3: Hello, Fox Sports Radio. Yeah, thanks for taking my call. I have spent most of my life in Terrebonne Parish, Lafourche Parish, Louisiana area. And for those of you that don't know, those two parishes touch the Gulf of Mexico, so you can't get any further south pretty much for the most part for where I am. LSU fans, as you probably already know, man, they're a different breed. I feel like if there was a case study ever done on an entire community of people that suffer from a superiority complex and an inferiority complex at the same time, LSU would be the perfect place for that. Baton Rouge, they're always looking for a fight. They always think the world is against them, and they always reserve the right to turn their nose up at people. And if I would have told you 10 years ago that there's going to be a school, and I don't mention the school's name, that's going to have Kim Mulkey, Will Wade, and Lane Kiffin, and it's going to be ground zero for this earth-shattering, earth-moving college landscape decision-making with a little bit of sleaze, how many guesses would you have taken you for you to guess LSU?
0: Well, yeah, less than one hand, right? You know, less than one hand. They're at the very top. Yeah, no, for sure. Listen, the Will Wade thing's also great. Like, Will Wade, he had all kinds of stuff that was on him, and then they had to leave, and he came back, and it's crazy. The whole thing's nuts. But you're right. Listen, they are fun, though. I will say this, you know, they're fun to talk about. They do crazy things, Jeff, at LSU, right? There's a lot of weird stuff that goes on. They make it interesting. Life's about being interesting, and they're definitely interesting. You know, they are. So, all right. Is that it? Are we done? I think we're done. I think he's made his point, and he's moved on. And now to make his point, a man who often gives his dog Scooby snacks in the middle of the night, his dog Willis, his trusty companion, we say hello to a man who I met. We're friends now because we met in real life. Andre in the Commonwealth. Hello, Andre. Welcome.
1: What's going on, Ben? Thanks for taking the call. We did meet in the city of Worcester, hardworking city of Worcester. Willis, who's whining right now, he couldn't be there in attendance, even though he wanted to be. But it was a good trip, good Maryland meet and greet. Certainly, you know, privileged to meet a Bronco fan in Coop, and then certainly Lorena, who inspired, you know, me going back to my roots in the awesome 80s for the Malapalooza with some Bell, Biv DeVoe. You know, we're thinking about the staff

0: who's toughing it out right now, Ben. You know what I mean? Coming in when they're under the wall, under the weather. You know, I hope everything is good. Of course, when you're in doubt, you got to go to the Robitussin. You know what I mean? When you're not feeling
1: that's your go-to. That's your
0: Chris Rock. Yeah. You know, we know Tussin can heal anything from the common cold to a micro fracture in your knee.
1: I hear you. But now, is it possible when Andre was a young pup, when you were growing up, were you given Robitussin as a child?
0: No doubt.
1: Okay. That's why.
0: I had difficulty then, still have difficulty, because I'm not inclined to it. So I got to, you know what I mean? I remember, you know, the glory days, the good old days, you know, your parents, your grandparents would say, you got to hold your nose, because it was difficult. That swig was difficult, even though it got you right. You know, I'd say, hold your nose, because I would cough and all that stuff. But, you know what I mean? Then, now, always, Tussin. Okay? Now, Ben, you touched on a number of things, right? The previous caller, we got that real down-home perspective. I was resonating. He's from the Bayou, Baton Rouge. You know, even though I'm a Northeasterner, I don't think I'm better than anybody. And I got to give a shout-out to David Simon's second work, The Tremé, which people have to check out, all about New Orleans after the flood. We know that The Wire, widely considered the greatest television show of all time. But people, you got to get on that Tremé to give you that down south, that New Orleans feel. So that's what I'm not trying to act like I'm from there. But I certainly did glean a lot from the coach. It's out of pocket what Lane Kiffin's doing, Ben. But fool me once, shame on you. Fool me twice, shame on me. He's always been like this. But what surprises me, I'm happy the other schools are stepping up, even though it's late. It's probably going to go through. They can't stop it. But people are, we're not going to tolerate this yet. They should have been on board beforehand. The changes in college football that are going to happen going forward, you can only play 5 years. You got 5 years to do four. Right, those are going to happen next year, maybe the year after that. But it is, I do like that people are pushing back. And Lane, you know, LSU, if you're not cheating, you're not trying. So they knew who Lane was. This is who he's always been. He was at Tennessee for a year. He said he was going to, you know, go down with the ship, be like Peyton Manning, you know, loyal to the USC, offered him a bag. He was gone, never to be seen again. And he's been the same his entire career. So it's no surprise what he's doing. I like the conversation that we're having and people trying to get back to a sense of standing. Now, Ben, in conclusion, I got other calls, right? Listen, the situation with the lawyers, we know what we have to do, Ben. We got to call Saul. You better call Saul when you, you know what I mean?
1: Call Saul. Give him a call. See if he's available. I mean, I'll be sleeping
0: right
1: now.
0: Give Saul Goodman a call and get yourself right, okay? We learned this in Breaking Bad and the subsequent series that was also on point. We went from Cheers to break, you know what I mean, Ben? So all right, Ben. Listen, I'm maintaining my Maller membership. I know the
1: you are here. Look at you.
0: I ain't disappearing. From me and Willis to all the crew, Coop, Lorena, feel better. You know what it is. Ben, we'll see you next time.
1: All right, get some sleep, my man. All right, there's Andre. He's got a day job.
2: Can I get some sleep?
1: No, you're not allowed. The company's decided you're not allowed to get sleep. Viva Las Vicky writes in. He points out that Rutgers was a -8,000 favorite on the money line versus UMass. Now, to put that in perspective, that means the expected odds, the implied probability of Rutgers just winning. They didn't have to cover the spread. They were 29.5-point favorites in the game. Just win the game outright, not lose the game. The money line, -8,000. Meaning you bet $8,000, you win $100. That was a 98.7% chance that Rutgers was going to win the game, and they lost by over two touchdowns. Over two touchdowns. Man alive. Man alive. DJ Smith there in San Diego writes, and he says, you know, Maller, I know you're not a big fan of the silent members of the Maller militia, but DJ Smith Patrick did want to pass on here that a buddy of his, Bill, who was a fan of our show, passed away recently. Here was a solid member of the Maller militia, huge fan of the show, and so my condolences to Patrick and people that knew Bill there in San Diego, and sad to hear that news, and hopefully everyone will remember him kindly, and he lived

0: good life, good full life there. So rest in peace to Bill, who was a silent member of the Maller Militia. And it's a sad news. All right, it is the Ben Maller Show. Oh, Dolly, by the way. Tennessee will make a Dolly Parton song its new fourth quarter anthem at Neyland Stadium. So Danny White announced that. Yeah. They have not announced which Dolly Parton song will be the song. So we'll have to talk more about that later. We don't have time for that now, but we can certainly do that. I think we'll have to do that at some point. We'll have some time for it. We'll do the... All right. Instant trivia. Here's the instant trivia. The record for the most career at-bats by a non-pitcher without getting a hit, meaning you're in the major leagues, you have the most at-bats without getting a hit, you're not a pitcher, is 23 at-bats. That mark is shared by blank and blank. Either answer I'll give you credit for. And that is the Insta Trivia. The answer next. But first, oh yeah, look at the time here. It's all about the B Block. What hour, quickly, please?
1: Yes, number two.
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20: 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Thank you. Thank you. Thank you. Time now for the instant trivia. You got Maller to the third degree coming up. We'll do something a little different here. The record for the most career at-bats in Major League Baseball by a non-pitcher never getting a hit, so going without a hit, is 23 at-bats. That mark is shared by blank and blank. That is the question. What is the answer? And let's see, does anyone know the answer? Fran Tarkington, guessed by Femi. Gary Busey from Alf. Calbert Cheney from Shane in Des Moines. Lane Kiffin's Rotary Club membership from Michael in Tulsa. Chris Davis from Robbie the Mariner fan. Who else do we have? That bum, number one, Freddie Freeman. Who else? McGuire and Sosa off steroids from Josh. Heckle and Jekyll from Rebecca the Ram fan. Eric Karras from DJ Spin Patrick in San Diego. Rob in the 3-2-1 going with Tweedledee and Tweedledum as his answer. Tom and Jerry from Nick. Mr. Whipple

0: the legend from JT the Wingman. What say you, Lorena?
1: I got to go with Cosmo and Wanda.
0: All right. Are those the correct answers? No. Somebody named Mike Porter and another guy named Larry Littleton both played for the St. Louis Cardinals in the 1970s. They played parts of 2 years. They had 23 at-bats, went 0 for 23, and were out of baseball. Never got a hit. Never got
2: a hit.
0: Wow. That's right. You know, it's also impressive right now. Yeah,
3: it's
0: that's it.
3: Mallor.
0: Yeah,
2: how about that?
3: To the third degree. Yeah. This is when Big Ben gets grilled.
0: Koopaloo!
4: When asked about the importance of beating the Jets in Week 1, Titans coach Robert Saleh said, "Our desire to win in Week 1 and beat the Jets is because it's Week 1 and nothing more," adding that he doesn't hold grudges. Ben, the Jets aren't exactly expected to be great. It's kind of a crappy matchup, but do you think that's one that the Titans can win?
0: Oh, absolutely. The Titans and Jets are pretty similar teams, and Robert Saleh is full of crap. Obvious human nature. The Jets fired him. He wants to get revenge, and if the Titans do win, they should win that game. He'll come out afterwards. Oh, yeah, it meant a little more and all that. Next!
4: Speaking of the Jets, the team worked out a number of kickers on Wednesday, and Justin Tucker was among them. Now, Ben, no one signed Tucker after his 10-game suspension last year. Do you think he'll find a new home this year?
0: Well, the Jets would be perfect because they're not really an NFL team, so it's like a safe space to go play for the Jets and all that. The fact that he's getting a look and he's a kicker and they're not really football players, I'd say the chances aren't great, but it's about 200, like a 200 batting average there. Whoever signs him, be ready for the attack online. Next!
4: Mariners won the AL West for the first time in 25 years last season. This year it looks like they may miss the playoffs altogether. Dan Wilson's probably out at the end of the season. Randy Arozarena's reportedly going to be gone. Do you think Seattle will reload and get back into competing, or is Seattle in for another long drought?
0: Yeah, they're just going to try to be average, Cooper. So they don't care about winning. How'd we do? Hey, it's Mallor here. The wait is over. 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
12: 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Until the wild is truly free. Earth Justice will never rest. Earth Justice is a national legal nonprofit defending the planet and its people for nearly 50 years. 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
1: In college football, an injunction has been granted by a Louisiana judge, paving the way for NCAA and SEC eligibility for more than 40 athletes, including potential LSU transfers Daquan Wright and Xavier Harris. On Thursday, the SEC filed a lawsuit against LSU for attempting to recruit professional athletes to play football. In college football on Thursday night, number 21 Utah crushed Idaho 66-14. 25th-ranked Missouri rolled past Arkansas Pine Bluff 54-14. But it was UMass who had the massive upset over Rutgers, coming out on top 37-21. In baseball, the Dodgers took down the Cardinals at home 3-2 to avoid the sweep, and the Cubs topped the Brewers 2-1. And the FIBA Women's World Cup starts on Friday. USA will be taking on China with tip-off at 8:15 a.m. Eastern Time. I'm Monty Bolaños.
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0: 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Welcome in the beginning of another hour of the Ben Maller Show. 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Inhabitants, as we are, your belly aching laugh-a-thon, coast, unless we're not, coast, border to border, and beyond. 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So we did have a trade in the NFL. Not getting a lot of attention because of the Lane Kiffin story. It's out of Dallas. That is our lead story this hour out of Big D there. And trade in Jerry's world, if you have not heard yet. Maybe not. The Dallas Cowboys and pass rusher Von Miller have acquired the number 40. Now, that's not the number 40 draft pick. That would be literally the number 40 from fullback Hunter Lipke. That's right, Hunter Lipke, the fullback for the Cowboys, who will switch to number 30. That is the transaction. Now, in return, Lipke received an undisclosed ownership stake in Von Miller's chicken company. Yeah. Yeah, he traded a number for an ownership stake in a chicken company. Now, we're not sure how much he got. Lipke negotiated, supposedly, according to Von Miller, very aggressively. He was seeking 2% equity. And according to Von Miller, that would be worth hundreds of thousands of dollars to own 2% of the chicken, the Greener Pastures Chicken Company. So that's the deal. That's also a good jumping off point. Let us discuss the question. Von Miller gets his Cowboys number 40 jersey, while the Dallas fullback Hunter Lipke gets ownership in a chicken business. So who won the trade? Who won the trade? So I've got on this one, I've got Jerry Seinfeld. We've got that. We also have Sovereign State and Emoji. And we'll combine all of these things together, and we'll be out of breath, unless we're not out of breath. So we start with number one.
17: Number one.
0: One, one, one.
17: Number one.
0: One, one,
17: number
0: one.
17: One.
0: You know what we're doing? We're doing the waltz. What kind of waltz? It's
17: number one.
0: One. Well, all right. So we start here. I love this story. I do. Well, why do you love this? It's... The fact that people are so addicted to these numbers is just tremendous to me. And it is Shark Tank with a jock strap and shoulder pads. Hunter Lipke went into negotiations. He's a no-name fullback on the Dallas Cowboys. And if we are to believe some of these reports, he came out of the negotiation as a venture capitalist. Okay, the Cowboys finally made a trade I like, and Jerry Jones was not involved in this at all. That Von Miller would trade equity in block chicken just to get a jersey number. Somewhere Warren Buffett just threw up in his mouth. What are you doing? It's a number. You're not buying Sinatra's microphone. It's laundry. But Von bought number 40 like it was beachfront property. And if think about this, if this chicken company explodes, and I don't know much about chicken. I did watch Big Chicken, the documentary, years ago. But that aside, if this chicken company explodes, number 40 becomes the most expensive piece of laundry since Jerry Seinfeld's puffy shirt, if you remember way back in the old days there. The show's still on different streaming services, but the famous puffy shirt episode there. That's what this is. Lipke is now a business partner with Von Miller, Patrick Mahomes, and Drew Brees, among others. And he's a fullback that you've never heard of on the Dallas Cowboys. Imagine explaining that at Thanksgiving. Well, what do you do? I played for the Cowboys today. Oh, that's great. You played for the Cowboys. I'm a fullback, yeah. I'm also a minority chicken magnate. Oh, if I was in the NBA, they say I'm a minority governor of chicken. Yeah, okay. God bless America. God bless America. So this is what happens when rich athletes have too much money and sentimental attachment to numerical situations involving cotton. And that's how you end up in this situation. So the trade was clearly won by the fullback. He's going to wear number 30, which is fine. It's okay. It's certainly worth a large amount of money, and no one's going to know the difference between 40 and 30 when you're on the field. What's so special about 40? All right, page two. To Kansas City we go, the heartland of America, the birthplace of Ben Maller Chicken Fingers there at the Landing in Liberty, Missouri. Still on the menu after all these years. Go out there and check out the Ben Maller Chicken Fingers in Kansas City. So a viral Chiefs training camp clip showed Travis Kelce. Matt, we talked about this on the show. It showed Travis Kelce running really slowly there during practice, and that led to an online conversation, questions about whether or not tight end Travis Kelce had lost it, and the video got millions and millions of views on social media with people mocking Travis Kelce's speed and the defender covering him and the whole Megillah. Now, on his fledgling podcast, he wishes he could have the numbers the Fifth Hour podcast has. Jason Kelce, I'm told that's the other Kelce. Jason Kelce ripped the NFL's practice content machine, saying, "Can we just let practice be its own thing?" With a question mark. Yeah, so Jason called practice a, quote, safe space for experimentation, without every rep being dissected online. And Travis Kelce laughed off the criticism. He was fat shamed, saying he deliberately ran that particular route slowly. I don't know that he gave a wink, wink, a nod, nod. So the question here, should NFL teams stop posting practice clips if they don't provide proper context? So on this one, I'm giving it side eye. Getting worked into a lather over 8 seconds of training camp is rather silly. It is rather silly, but that's the Matrix. The Matrix isn't real. Once people have the enlightenment that it's a lot of manipulation for your stimulation and the numbers are not what they see, it's a fun zone. It's a house of mirrors, the social media. There's obviously a lot of real people on there. Everything's doctored, though. Everything's futzed up. And welcome to the NWO, the New World Order. NFL, as a business, they play one game a week during the season. That's it. That's all. One game a week. That means that inventory is limited. Hockey plays 84 games. Basketball plays 82 games. Baseball plays 162 games. The NFL plays 17 games. That's it. So there's not a lot of inventory from the games. So practice, not a game. Practice. We ain't here talking about practice. Not a game. Practice has become a warehouse. What kind of warehouse? It's a content warehouse. It's farming, big pharma. In this case, engagement farming. There's a bunch of football players who are really assembly line workers here. Every route or route is dissected. Every jiggle, jiggle, jiggle from your belly gets packaged for consumption. And this evil twin, Fat Kelce, was really good for the family farm. Business was really good. And we mentioned 6 million views. So the mission was accomplished there to get that amount of views. And spare me that the Kelce family or Travis Kelce is somehow the victim. I love that. There's always those fanboys and jock sniffers. There they are right there. Yeah, oh, that's a big jock sniffer. And they love to make these players seem like victims. Now, if I'm not mistaken, and you can correct me if I'm wrong, I'll give out the number in a minute. The Kelce family, especially Travis, bought a mansion on the busiest side of the sovereign state of Kardashianville. It's a little villa. It is a sovereign state, though. Yeah, much like that. Remember during COVID, the nut jobs in Seattle created their own little country there? Yeah. So anyway, and they put neon signs pointing to the driveway. They had that. They sold tickets to the neighborhood tour. They had the star maps out. And now the Kelces are standing on the front lawn screaming about all the traffic. Why are you here in our sovereign state of Kardashianville? Well, you told us about it, and we like you and all that stuff. You can't build a media empire. And then all the attention that comes with that media empire and demand a privacy fence when things get inconvenient.

0: right, final point. To the follow-up from the follow-up, the claw. Oh, the claw. Now, as you may or may not have seen, the hammer of God came down on the Clippers. Many of you were very happy. I got some lengthy email messages. I chose not to go through most of those who were very happy. I think they had an orgasm because of Adam Silver's punishment of the Clippers, which was really a badge of honor. It shows you how hurt you were by the Clippers. And it's like, look at the doll and tell me where he hurt you. And I get it. I would be happy, too, if I was a historian and the, you know, Clippers owned L.A. and all that. I would be upset and all those great urinals at the Intuit Dome. Totally get it. I understand. And I'm flattered. I really am flattered. And you really confirmed my hypothesis years ago that it's hip to clip. Now, one of the stories here, though, is how soft Adam Silver went on Kawhi Leonard. Gave him what we call the Altuve. You know, Altuve was one of the masterminds of that cheating scandal in Houston when they cheated to win the World Series, and then turned out that Rob Manfred, the commissioner of baseball, didn't have any balls and couldn't punish Altuve or any of the other players. So similar to that, Kawhi Leonard cleared anywhere from $1.3 to, I've seen, over $2 million from these under-the-table no-show jobs. And the NBA fined him $700,000. So any way you slice it, he cleared either $600,000 or as much as almost $2 million when you consider all the other money. And he only was fined $700,000. So I believe that's money that he'd be happy to send back. Why not? Because he came out ahead in the end. Now, I bring this up because Kawhi had maintained that he did not know the rules surrounding salary cap circumvention. He attempted to distance himself from knowingly participating in any improper benefit arrangement. Okay, fine. So that podcast nerd challenged that defense by resurfacing some old interview that seven people listened to, in which Kawhi Leonard discussed the importance of understanding NBA business and contract rules. Now, Leonard, in that particular interview and previous conversations, which are rare for him, Leonard previously portrayed himself as someone who educated himself about the league's financial system, making his professed ignorance in the Clipper case seemingly impossible, certainly hard to process. Now, the question is this. Kawhi Leonard, conflicting statements on knowing NBA salary cap rules. How does this hit you? So the whole I'm just an innocent bystander defense, it reminds me of the bullcrap the a-holes were giving out. Remember when Altuve probably had the buzzer there in the ALCS and he wouldn't have his jersey ripped off, and everyone has their jersey ripped off when they hit a game-winning home run in the playoffs, and he didn't do it. And most knowledgeable people believe it's because he had a buzzer and he wouldn't do it, and he said it was something else. And, you know, they just come up with these ridiculous things. And they know, the people in sports know, there's a lot of these fans, unfortunately, are complete idiots and will fall for any of this crap. And so they do it. And Kawhi Leonard over there, like, come on, please. Innocent bystander. Yeah, right. Come on. Just toss that into the paper shredder and hit the max speed. Come on. And for years, and there's plenty of quotes out there, Kawhi didn't do a lot of interviews, but he always presented himself as Professor Cap, Professor Salary Cap, the ultimate savvy NBA businessman who understands every financial rule in the jungle. And now that this whole aspiration funny money arrangement is being called out, it's under the microscope. Now that the heat is on, he throws his hands up in the air everywhere, and he gives us an emoji. Kawhi sent out a shrugging emoji, metaphorically, of course, and what a joke. Look, you cannot brag for years about knowing exactly how the sausage gets made, and then when the investigators find some questionable sausage in your refrigerator, you claim you've never seen a kitchen. You have no idea what a kitchen is. It's ridiculous ridiculous on its face. And Kawhi's credibility right now is smoking like a 1994 Buick climbing up the grapevine in California, if you know what that is, outside LA on the way to Bakersfield there. Absolutely cooked. Absolutely cooked. All right, it is the Ben Maller Show, which is not yet cooked. However, if you want to be part, 877-99 on Fox. That's 877-996-6369. Be part of the live radio program. We thank you for that. Yes, I know. We'll do it live. Guaranteed human. It's a slogan. They got the whole thing. Later this hour, we have Big Ben's Lame Jokes of the Week, which are approved by Slug, our friend in Vegas. Time now, though, for the Maller Riddle of the Day. And here's the Maller Riddle of the Day. You can answer this on X, at Ben Maller. That's at Ben Maller. And here's the riddle of the day. Despite upgrades to Neyland Stadium in Knoxville, Tennessee has decided to keep some of the blank from the previous stadium design for fans who enjoy the vintage college football experience. Again, despite having some renovations at Neyland Stadium, the home of the Volunteers there in Knoxville, Tennessee, Tennessee, the university, has kept some of the blank so fans can enjoy the vintage college football experience. That is the Maller Riddle of the Day. The answer, we'll get to it, and we will do it next. However, Kathy in Madison is jumping up and down, and she's like, Maller, I need you to give me what I want. I said, well, what do you want, Kathy? And she says, I need both. I said, are you sure about that? Are you positive about that? Yeah, I need bull. Okay, fine. All right, you need some bull. So Mike in Dallas needs bull also. Every sports season is built on preparation, studying the trends, making the necessary adjustments to reach the ultimate goal. By the way, you know what goal I have to find out what hour it is?
1: Number right three.
0: A-bar. That's right. All right. Now we are allowed to go on with a live read. Investing deserves the same approach. Now, I could have done that professionally as a broadcaster and made that perfect, but I was told by the great Rick Dees years ago, man, leave some mistakes in there. They won't know it's pre-recorded. Okay, I'll do that, Mr. Dees. Dees Sleaze, I'll leave that in there. Because you think I'm doing this live? Hell no, I'm not doing this. Are you out of your bloody mind? Anyway, back to the live read. So investing deserves the same approach. 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
8: As veterans, we've dealt with noise. 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We can handle that kind of noise. 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It seems like everyone's talking all at once and over each other because they just want to be heard. They're taking selfies and oversharing. But we know that it's not about hearing. It's about listening. Listening to what's actually happening with our fellow veterans. Understanding each other because we share the same experiences, the same vocabulary, following the same paths that others have walked. If only we can pick up the trail. 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

0: show on Fox Sports Radio. As we continue on, we thank you for hanging out with us. Try the podcast. It's got no calories. I know. Try to remember. You hope it? Yeah, you'll listen? All right, very good. We'll pay off the Maller riddle of the day. That'll be coming up in a moment. And as you are snug as a bug in the rug in your bed, unless you're not, if you'd like to be part of the show, you can call up right now, 877-99 on Fox, with lame jokes coming up later in the hour. Also on X at Ben Maller. You can say hi to our friend Lorena right over there. There's Lorena.
1: Wow.
0: FSR Tech Queen. Sniff, sniff, sneeze, sneeze. And
2: I'm a Coop, doctor.
0: Coopaloop right there. Say hello to Coop at Bronco fan. We thank you.
1: Wow.
0: In advance. So coming up a little bit later on this hour, we'll have Big Ben's Lame Jokes of the Week, all the best singers, all the best one-liners. These are actual jokes by actual listeners of the show that sent jokes in, care of at BenMallerShow at gmail.com. 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I should say BenMallerShow at gmail.com. So we look forward to that. That'll be coming up a little bit later in the hour. And I'd say the jokes are pretty good. Still putting them together here. They're pretty good. Why not? Time now for the riddle of the day. Then we'll get back to the calls at 877-99 on Fox. Here's the riddle of the day. Despite having some recent upgrades to Neyland Stadium, the University of Tennessee decided to keep some of the blank so fans could enjoy the vintage college football experience. That is the question. What is the answer? And let's see, does anyone know the answer? Shane in Des Moines says they need to invest in upgrades, so says Ferdon. All right. JT the Wingman, who lives just outside Knoxville, says Moonshine Stills is the answer. Donkey Sausage and Rob and the 321 got it right. Bad job by them. Timmy from Busco, Indiana, says the Volunteers kept some of the old hot dog buns. Well, they look good. Why not? Atomic Kevin writes in, says old soda cups and nacho trays left under the seats. That's solid. Analog Al got it right. Nimbus Batas, a.k.a. Nimbot, going with Lot Lizard. Lot Lizards as his answer. Peyton Manning's under ruse from DJ Spin, our friend Patrick. In San Diego. What else do we have? Let's see. Page down. Alf, the alien opiner, got it right. Bad job by him. King Rory went with the Mountain Dew scented soap. Got to leave that in there. Yeah. Late Night Drug Tester says they kept the Peyton Manning Heimlich section. Luke, the vending guy, checks in with wave pools. Who doesn't love a good wave pool? What else? Andy and Lionel Lakes may or may not have cheated. He got it right. Ferg Dog says David Vesey didn't pay off the bet. What a weasel. He didn't walk home? I can't believe that. What's up with that? Just Josh in Cincinnati says they kept some of the old phone numbers off of the bathroom wall. All right. Well, let's get to the payoff on this. The Maller riddle of the day. Despite upgrades to Neyland Stadium, Tennessee decided to keep some of the blank so fans could enjoy the vintage college football experience. Lorena, do you have an answer?
3: Some of their old bathrooms. Everyone loves old bathrooms.
0: Old bathrooms. All right. Is that your final answer? Well, it's kind of right, but you got to be more specific. The correct answer is they kept the troughs in the men's room. So you can let it all out, and your fellow man can stand right next to you. Yeah.
3: That's beautiful.
0: Not really. They had those. I don't know if they still do at Dodger Stadium. They had those. In Buffalo, I went to one Bills game in my life, and I walked in the bathroom. It was the funniest thing. Bills, they weren't even called Bills Mafia when I was there. They called, I don't know what they were called, just fans. And I walked into the men's room to take care of the business there, the bathroom. And they had troughs everywhere, but they had signs on the troughs, and they had signs on the sink. And the signs on the trough, if I remember correctly, said, like, stay out. And the signs on the sink said, this is not a toilet. It's a sink. Don't, you know, I guess people would just pee in the sink. And you know. Anyway, all right, let's go to the phones. Let's say hello to Eeny, Meeny, Miny, Mo. Let's go to Neil, who's in the belly of the beast in Knoxville. What's going on, Neil? Welcome. You're on the
4: morning
0: radio show.
1: Good morning, Ben. So I am a UT alum. I can see the stadium from my front door. And I've got to say, I don't know why all men's rooms don't have troughs. Nealon and Wrigley are the only two I know left, but why not?
0: You are team trough. You enjoy the trough experience?
1: I am team trough. Efficiency.
0: Yeah. I'm more of a privacy guy. You know, I like that.
1: Tell you this story, Ben. When I was a kid in my elementary school, of course, we had a trough, but you could stand on the trough and pee out of the window. So for a seven-year-old boy, that was quite the fun experience.
0: Well, that does sound like a fun experience as a seven-year-old boy. I don't disagree with you on that. What kind of school did you go to? They didn't tell you to do that. You guys just figured out to open the window, I'm guessing. Yes?
1: Yes, it was an old school. I believe my grandfather went to the same elementary school.
0: All right. Now, I'm hoping you did not, there was no one like on the second floor. Was it a second floor window or was it the first floor?
1: No, it was a basement window.
0: Okay. Because there was a famous broadcaster years ago that got in a lot of trouble at a bar in Cleveland when he urinated out of the second floor window and someone was standing on the first floor and did not appreciate the shower that they got. Did not like that. Well, not many people I know, Neil, enjoy the trough. It's very – I think it's because of your childhood. I'm gonna use some psychobabble. If it wasn't for that window as a kid – you would not be team trough now as an older man.
1: So. Probably not. You walk in and see a trough, though, and it brings back good memories.
0: All right. What song, have you heard the Dolly thing? What song they're gonna use there from Dolly in the fourth quarter?
1: I have not. Her version of Rocky Top is great, but I got to think Jolene.
0: I'm thinking Rocky Top because it's, you know, that's perfect. Right? I know it's, you know, other people have done it and all that, but I'm going Rocky Top. But anyway, all right, well, thank you, Neil. Appreciate that. All right, Lorraine, you want to get in on this? I'm going Rocky Top. That's a no-brainer. Tennessee football, Rocky Top.
3: Yeah, I don't
0: Top.
3: Think it's Jolene is going to be it at all.
0: Yeah, what a 9 to 5? That wouldn't really work, right?
3: Yeah. No, probably the I Will Always Love You song. I think that would really get the crowd hyped.
0: What kind of medication are you on again?
3: Okay.
0: It's got to be a classic, right? It's got to be a classic. Can't be, you know, anything. It's got to be from like the 70s or the early 80s or something.
4: I didn't know
0: like
4: she did a version of Rocky Top. I feel like that's the answer.
0: There's no other answer, right?
4: Yeah, that's. Yeah,
0: what else are you going to do? Jingle Bells? She did Jingle Bells. That really wouldn't work, you know? All right, well, that's no fun. We've ruined that game. Let's see who's next. Deenie, meenie, miney, moe. Pick a caller by their name. Let's go to Mike in Dallas. Hello, Mike. Welcome. You're on the Ben Maller Show on Fox.
5: Hey, Ben. The other night I tried calling in, but I got stuck behind the what's his name, the pothead or the weed guy?
0: Yeah, the pothead. We call him the pothead.
5: Yeah, then I fell asleep, and then when I woke up, I was off the line. Did y'all hear me snoring?
0: Nah, I don't remember you snoring that well.
4: Him falling asleep. He was not snoring at all. It was disappointing.
0: Yeah. It only works if you snore.
5: Okay, and then I want to talk about your baseball. You were talking about Altuve cheating. But then I have a question for Lorena.
0: You have a lot of content. You're very prepared here, Mike. You have a lot of content. How many cigarettes do you have left, by the way?
5: Well, no, I'm out, and the hotel lady said there's not a gas station for half a mile.
0: Are you homeless?
5: Someone had some weed.
0: Are you homeless? Or are you?
5: No, I'm playing shuffleboard here in Austin.
0: Oh, I thought you were in Dallas. You're in Austin. Okay. All right.
5: Well, for the night.
0: Oh, for the night. You're from Dallas.
5: For a couple of days. But let me get to then I'm going to make a very succinct point about baseball. And then, I mean, I hate talking about baseball, but
0: You called up to talk about baseball. You don't have to talk about baseball. I'm not making you talk about baseball. You could talk about anything you want. You don't have to. We could talk about shuffleboard. Let's talk shuffleboard. You want to talk shuffleboard? We can talk shuffleboard.
5: No, I just hate you dispersing misinformation about cheating in baseball.
0: What did I say that was incorrect?
5: Well, you were blaming everything on the Astros and Altuve, and around the same time. Well,
0: they cheated in the World Series. I think it's kind of obvious that they didn't get punished. They didn't get punished,
5: I think
0: that's fair. Yeah.
5: But you know why they had such an easy punishment?
0: Because Rob Manfred has no balls?
5: The things that I heard was that the Red Sox were doing the same things. They had a light in the outfield that would, you know, AI or whatever, be hooked up, see the signal from the catcher, and they'd blink a light or two in the outfield, and that would tell the hitter, you know, what pitch was coming. Same thing was happening with the Yankees. Why do you think Judge was hitting so many home runs?
0: You're using the everyone was doing it defense, which is, does that ever work, by the way? Does the everyone was doing it defense work?
5: Well, it's the same way why everyone was
0: if I pull you over and I say, hey, how fast were you going? And you say, well, I was going like 10 miles over the speed limit. But I was going the same speed as traffic. Okay, so everyone was speeding. Do you get out of the ticket?
5: Well, no, but you gotta tell the whole story. They didn't want.
0: Okay,
5: to bust
0: you like the Astros, and you're gonna try to defend them. So you're using the everyone else was doing. But listen, enjoy Austin. Enjoy the shuffleboard. I got to go. All right. We have Big Ben's lame jokes of the week. We'll get to all of those jokes coming up in a couple of minutes, and it's going to be amazing. Is Weed Man there, by the way? Is the Weed Man? He is. All right. This guy, he shows up. He can't keep a job, but with us, he shows up every time now. It's amazing the ability for him to show up. It's next level. Anyway, we will get to that. Big Ben's lame jokes of the week for the rest of the hour. The Comedy Club is open. We'll get to it. We will do it next. However, it is the B Block. The Block Party continues. And what hour is it?
6: Number three.
0: Like a candle in the wind. The wait is over. 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

0: 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Thank you, thank you, thank you, thank you, thank you!
1: Knock, knock. Who's there?
2: Lame week.
1: Lame week who? It's Big Ben's Lame Joke of the Week.
0: All right, right to it we go. Are you ready, Weed Man? Weed Man Hippie, hey, Miami,
3: Ben.
0: Right there.
3: I'm going to try to download Zoom right after this call.
0: No, you're not going to download Zoom, Weed Man. What are you doing?
3: I'm going to try it. It just doesn't work. I'm telling you.
0: I know. I love you, but it's you're not.
3: I'm going to try it.
0: I know. What is Weed Man's favorite color?
3: What?
0: Hazy. Michael in Tulsa. What did Weed Man say when he was offered a trip to Maui?
3: What?
0: Maui? Wowie is what he said. That's Surfer Todd, the comedian. It was great to see Surfer Todd and his lovely wife last week there in Vegas. What did Weed Man say when he heard Stan Kroenke bought the Angels?
3: Wow, what?
0: He said, if I change my name to Angel, maybe Stan will pay me too. To Eric in Kansas.
3: That'd be great.
0: I'm sure it would. Why does Weed Man get frustrated with an apple?
3: Why?
0: Well, he can't bite into it because he can't find his teeth. That's why. That's Michael in Tulsa. Any luck with your teeth? No luck with your teeth.
3: Unbelievable. No, terrible.
0: Did you hear that Weed Man's son is, what is his son's name is? You hear about that?
3: Michael.
0: No, that's actually not true. Your son's name is Bud. You ruined the joke, Weed Man. Bud is your son's name. That's Brendan from Boston. Did you hear the lifeguard couldn't save Weed Man Hippie? Did you hear about that?
3: Oh, no. Why?
0: Yeah, he said, you're too far out, man. You're just too far out, man. That's from George. George. All right. Why is Weed Man's electric bill so high?
3: Why?
0: Two words. Grow room. That's Brendan from Boston again.
3: That's great.
0: He also sent the Weed Man son joke. Why did Weed Man invite Jed York to Florida?
3: Why?
0: Well, Florida has the greatest trailer parks. That's from our friend the Leprechaun in Boston. Why, or Worcester, why did Weed Man want to become a carpenter?
3: Why?
0: Well, he thought it was where they made jokes. Where the carpenters make the jokes. All right. That's also from the Leprechaun.
3: That's funny.
0: This one's from Eek in Roseville, Minnesota. Why do Lorena and Coop break out in a rash when they get their paychecks?
3: Why?
0: They're allergic to peanuts. All right, there you go. Very funny. Why did Lorena throw a box of Lucky Charms at Mike the Leprechaun?
3: Why?
0: Because she's magically malicious. That's pretty good. That's Kurt. Kurt from Earth sent that one in. If you'd like to send jokes in for a future show, care of Ben Maller show, benmallershow@gmail.com, benmallershow@gmail.com. Why shouldn't you? That's right. Why shouldn't you order hay for your horse off Amazon?
3: Why?
0: Well, it turns out a few days later, they're going to ask you for your feedback. They want your feedback. And that's a Mike. Mike from Wisconsin sent that one in. What kind of cousins are Anthony in Louisiana and Lorena?
3: What?
0: Kissing. That's just Josh from Cincinnati who sent that one in. These are Big Ben's Lame Jokes of the Week. Actual jokes by actual listeners. Care again, BenMallerShow@gmail.com. Jokes in the headline if you want to send jokes in for next week. Did you hear that the WNBA is expanding to East Palestine, Ohio?
3: Wow, really?
0: Yeah, it's pretty exciting news that they're going to be putting a team there. According to sources, there's no market that's better appreciates a botched layup. Hey! Gordon at Tacoma. Dad Joke Dan sent this one in. Said a son came home from school and said, "Dad, I got a part in the school play." And the dad said,
3: "Really?
0: Well, really?" Yeah, he said, the kid said, "I play a man who's been married 30 years. And the dad replied, "Weed Man." He said, "Well, son, maybe next time you'll get a speaking role." Thank you for that dad joke, Dan. Tiger Woods was told he can't drive for 5 years after pleading guilty in court. Yeah. He said it's no big deal for the last 5 years. He hasn't been able to drive, chip, or putt. So it's really not much of a difference there. That's George. I think I might have butchered that one. But George in Rochester, Minnesota. Well, here's some exciting news for our friends in the Bay Area. Did you hear the 49ers owner Jed York is considering changing the name of the team after he was busted in East Palestine, Ohio with a prostitute? It was a fake prostitute.
3: Wow, really?
0: Yeah, apparently the new team's going to... It's a simple change. The San Francisco 69ers, that's no... Thank you, Weed Man! You're not going to get Zoom. I know you're not. Hey, it's Maller here. The wait is over. 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
11: Clancy Impasse. I'm Chris DeMayo, Fox News. The jury of nine women and three men heading into day seven of deliberations in the trial of Lindsay Clancy. She's a woman who's charged with killing her three children before attempting to take her own life. Fox's Brian Yenis from Plymouth, Massachusetts, explains why the trial remains deadlocked.
12: We're now getting some insight as to why from a jury note not read in court. Lindsay Clancy's attorney, Kevin Reddington, says the note revealed an 11-1 split. He claims the lone holdout refuses to apply reasonable doubt. The judge questioned every juror individually before rereading the reasonable doubt charge. It's unclear which way the split leans, but Reddington is acting as if this jury is one vote away from acquitting Clancy. He unsuccessfully argued to replace the holdout with an alternate.
11: Prosecutors say Clancy planned out the murder by sending her husband out on errands to create a window of opportunity. If convicted, she faces life in prison. President Trump appoints an acting U.S. Army secretary to take the job permanently, effective immediately. Here's Fox's Kristen Goodwin.
13: President Trump taking to Truth Social to say, "I am pleased to announce that Adam Tell, the current Assistant Secretary of the Army for Civil Works, will become Acting Secretary of the Army effective immediately." The president adding, "He is a great patriot who is respected by all." Tell previously served as the White House's Senate lead in the Office of Legislative Affairs during the first Trump administration. The announcement comes after former Army Secretary Dan Driscoll stepped down earlier this week. Driscoll, an Iraq War veteran who served in the position since February of last year, is a friend of Vice President J.D. Vance. Kristen Goodwin, Fox News.
11: Driscoll's departure comes after reports that he had tension with Secretary of War Pete Hegseth. And stocks finishing higher yesterday, the Dow ending up more than 600 points. 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
11: Rescue crews pulling two trapped workers alive from a tunnel after the deadly floods in Nepal.
25: The rescue came 9 days after the August 26th flooding, likely caused by a glacier collapse that devastated towns and valleys in Nepal. About 900 workers are missing from 12 hydropower projects in Nepal, with roughly 500 believed to be trapped in tunnels. The August 26th flooding killed more than 1,200 people. More than 5,000 remain missing. Dozens of the missing are said to be American citizens. The devastating flooding, likely caused by a glacier collapse that devastated towns and valleys in Nepal and neighboring Tibet.
11: Fox's Marianne Rafferty. More than 5,000 people are still reportedly missing, according to the country's disaster management agency. Well, this morning, the Labor Department releases the key jobs report for August. Fox's Hillary Barsky has a preview.
26: Economists surveyed by the Wall Street Journal are forecasting 53,000 jobs were added in August. That's an improvement from July's unexpected loss of 23,000 jobs and better than the average gain over the previous 12 months of 26,000. July's jobs report raised fresh questions about the strength of the labor market, making this morning's report an important test of whether it was a one-month stumble or the start of a more persistent slowdown in hiring. The report also takes on added significance after Fed Chair Kevin Warsh's Jackson Hole remarks kept the door open to a September rate hike. The unemployment rate is expected to remain unchanged at 4.1%. Hillary Barsky, Fox News.
11: Another remapping battle. Maryland Supreme Court says voters will decide in November on a Democratic-backed redistricting amendment for control of the House. It could let lawmakers redraw districts to target the state's lone Republican congressional seat. That's ahead of the 2028 elections. I'm Chris DeMeo. This is Fox News.
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28: This is America in the Morning from Westwood One. Good morning, I'm John Trout. It's Friday, September 4th, 2026. Here's what's coming up on America in the Morning.
0: The jury foreperson in the Lindsey Clancy murder trial in Massachusetts says they're deadlocked over one juror.
1: One juror or 11?
0: I'm Ed Donahue.
2: President Trump takes his mail-in voting order back to the Supreme Court.
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28: Fox News Media says it's parted ways with Maria Bartiromo, Sagar Meghani, Washington.
18: The alleged planting of drugs on a political opponent finds a Republican candidate for state rep in Missouri facing a federal charge. I'm Clayton Neville.
19: The U.S. Mint started selling a special gold-finished $1 coin. I'm Ben Thomas.
28: In business news, the latest from Wall Street and Donna Warder reports on a dust-up over data centers. All ahead on America in the Morning. It's 7 past. A week of jury deliberations have left all parties in the Lindsey Clancy murder trial at wit's end, as it appears a single juror is preventing the Massachusetts jury from reaching a unanimous decision. Ed Donahue reports the judge on Thursday, who has spurned a defense lawyer's request to move the juror, has threatened to announce a mistrial.
0: The jury foreperson in the Lindsey Clancy murder trial in Massachusetts says they're deadlocked over one juror. Defense attorney Kevin Reddington mentioned to Judge William Sullivan a note from the foreperson.
21: And if we come back here in a half an hour with a mistrial because of a juror that has just spurned the instructions of this court, it's a shame. It's a real shame. And that's why I object to the court's ruling. I request that we have further inquiry. I request that my motion is to remove this juror that refuses to listen to your instruction on reasonable doubt.
0: Clancy is accused of killing her three young children. Judge Sullivan said no.
22: I don't feel that it is proper for me to side with one side or the other of the deliberations. I don't feel it's appropriate for me to say I agree with one juror or 11.
0: The jury has said twice they were at an impasse.
23: We have the note from the jury. There's no way to determine what the deliberations are, who's correct, who's incorrect, and nor should we attempt to, because that's part of deliberations. I think what Your Honor has done by asking each juror if they're able to follow the law and then giving a general instruction on reasonable doubt is appropriate.
0: Clancy doesn't deny strangling her children in the basement of her home in 2023 before trying to take her own life. The defense argues postpartum psychosis is the reason. Prosecutors say Clancy was aware of what she was doing.
22: The evidence must convince you of the defendant's guilt to a reasonable and moral certainty, a certainty that convinces your understanding and satisfies your reason and judgment as jurors who are sworn to act conscientiously on the evidence. This is what we mean by proof beyond a reasonable doubt. All right. And with that, I'm going to ask you to resume your deliberations.
0: I'm Ed Donahue.
28: The battle over mail-in voting is headed back to the U.S. Supreme Court, with the November midterm elections now just 2 months away. Joan Jones has details of a case that's leaving how individual states handle elections hanging in the balance.
29: The Trump administration asked the high court to intervene and lift a federal judge's order blocking new postal service rules governing mail-in ballots, which the administration argues goes against an earlier SCOTUS ruling on nationwide injunctions. Now, these rules, pushed by President Trump, would require states to provide voter lists to the postal service and use standardized ballot envelopes with individualized barcodes. Those barcodes would connect the ballot envelope to a particular voter on the state list, and it allows the ballot to be tracked for verification. Ballots that don't meet those requirements could be denied delivery. Democrats like California Congresswoman Norma Torres don't like that idea.
30: Your job is to deliver the mail. We pay you to deliver the mail. That is it. We don't pay you to process the Republican agenda or to do Donald Trump's bidding.
29: U.S. District Judge Indira Talwani in Massachusetts is the judge blocking the ballot plan. And at a hearing on Thursday, she said the government had not presented any evidence regarding fraudulent absentee or mail-in voting. George Washington law professor Jonathan Turley sees that as a stall tactic by a partisan judge. Here he is on Fox News.
4: For many years, judges, frankly, and certainly litigants, realized that if they could just get an injunction, they could run out an entire administration. They could stop a policy just because it takes so long to get to a final ruling by the Supreme Court.
29: The administration is now asking the Supreme Court to act quickly. So could Trump's plan take effect before November? Possibly, but only if the courts move quickly and the Supreme Court clears the way. For now, the rules remain blocked and uncertainty over mail-in voting continues heading into the 2026 midterms. For America in the Morning, I'm Joan Jones.
28: 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It's 12 past. Bartiromo out at Fox Business. That when America in the Morning continues after these messages.
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0: America in the Morning continues, always on the hunt for severe weather. Here's AccuWeather.com meteorologist LaTroy Thornton.
1: Overall this week, severe weather in the eastern U.S. has generally backed its way westward day to day, with yesterday's wind damage most widespread from southeastern lower Michigan into southwestern Pennsylvania. However, a cold front finally starting to push southward along the mid-Atlantic coast should take the risk for severe weather with it, while another part of that front hangs up over the Ohio Valley. And that does mean the risk for severe weather from northern and eastern North Carolina through much of Virginia and the Delmarva Peninsula, as far north as southern portions of New Jersey and Pennsylvania, plus southeastern Ohio, and nearly all of West Virginia. In this area, thunderstorms today and tonight may bring strong winds along with a risk for flash flooding, especially in those places where there have been several rounds of drenching storms this week. A more stationary part of that front extends to the north and west from that severe weather risk zone into lower Michigan and Wisconsin. And there can be a thunderstorm today in those zones as well as for the areas to the south and east, including much of Indiana and northern Illinois. Stormy conditions also extend into the south and the Gulf Coast, including eastern Texas, where any thunderstorm may bring an intense downpour. Watch for an afternoon thunderstorm from western Nebraska, south and west, through those typical monsoon thunderstorm zones from Colorado and northern New Mexico, across much of Arizona. Much of Utah misses out on this activity today, though, and much of California also looks dry, although large swells continue at the coast, with showers still lingering around a large portion of the northwest and into northern Nevada and northern California, thanks to a storm continuing to work its way farther inland. In Charlotte, North Carolina, today brings some sun with a high of 97, near the daily record of 100 from 1925. For Bend, Oregon, a cool and cloudy day today brings a shower, high 62. I'm AccuWeather.com meteorologist LaTroy Thornton.
0: America in the Morning continues. It's 16 after. I'm John Trout. Without warning, and after she ended her morning program on Thursday, Fox Business abruptly fired one of its best-known members of their news team. Washington correspondent Sagar Magani reports President Trump ally and longtime host Maria Bartiromo has left Fox News Media.
2: Fox News Media says it's parted ways with Maria Bartiromo. Fox did not say why the host has left after nearly 13 years, hours after the morning show bearing her name aired for the last time. Bartiromo's been a favorite of President Trump, who has praised her and granted multiple interviews at the White House.
3: You know, I just saw the news literally as I walked out before. I love Maria. I think she's an amazing person, amazing talent. I don't get involved in the personal drama of media stations. In fact, I'd like to invite Peter Ducey to come up here and answer a question about what happened to Maria.
2: Vice President Vance says he does not know the backstory of Bartiromo's departure. She's among a handful of notable personalities to leave the network in recent years, including Tucker Carlson, Bill O'Reilly, and Pete Hegseth, who departed after the president nominated him to run the Pentagon. Sagar Magani, Washington.
0: A Republican candidate for state representative in Missouri is facing a federal charge over allegations he instructed his former campaign manager to plant drugs on a political opponent. Correspondent Clayton Neville reports.
4: 37-year-old Thomas Ross is charged with one count of conspiring to distribute a controlled substance in an alleged scheme to plant cocaine and amphetamines on Louise Secker. Ross beat her in a tight Republican primary in Missouri's House District 161 last month. According to the U.S. Attorney's Office for the Western District of Missouri, a former campaign manager for Ross, who wasn't named, told the Joplin Police Department about a public corruption matter and gave them a black nylon glove that he said was given to him by Ross. Inside that glove, a small amount of white powder. The FBI confirmed it to be cocaine. There was also an Adderall capsule. Now, according to prosecutors, the former campaign manager showed authorities text messages, allegedly from Ross, in which he told the manager to plant the drugs in his opponent's purse or car while Ross was out of the state on vacation. Court documents reportedly show that investigators believe Ross used Adderall from his own prescription in the alleged plot. I'm Clayton Neville.
0: 19 after. Massive job cuts at Volkswagen when America in the Morning continues after these messages.
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0: It's 21 after. This is America in the Morning. It's all about cars in the news on Wall Street. There are massive cuts coming to automaker Volkswagen, which says it will eliminate 50,000 jobs, mostly in Europe, due to the surge of Chinese-made EVs being manufactured both in China and in Europe, along with higher energy costs. And they also said they'll be eliminating some car models. A group representing American automakers sent a letter to members of Congress asking for a permanent ban on Chinese-made cars in the U.S. claiming unfair trade practices and concerns over the car's software. This after the cheaper-made Chinese cars are capturing market share in Europe, Australia, Southeast Asia, Mexico, and South America. In Texas, your next cab ride may be in a car with no steering wheel or gas pedal, as Tesla announced they'll be rolling out a fleet of cyber taxis in Austin. Seth Soutel has a recap from Wall Street.
1: I'm Seth Soutel, and this is the AP Market Report. Stocks rose on Wall Street as bond yields fell back some more, taking some pressure off the stock market. The S&P 500 rose 1.1% Thursday. The Dow climbed 1.2%. The NASDAQ Composite rose 1.4%. NVIDIA climbed 1.8%. The giant chip company said it would buy the artificial intelligence platform Hugging Face for $13 billion. Oil prices barely budged after rising sharply earlier in the week. Treasury yields fell in the bond market. The yield on the 10-year Treasury pulled back to 4.77%. Lower yields make it cheaper to borrow money by lowering rates on mortgages and other kinds of loans. Seth Soutel, New York.
0: Shares of Lululemon plunged 15% on Thursday after the retailer reported another quarter of disappointing results and cut its outlook for the year. According to CNBC, the company reported a 4% decline in revenue and a comparable sales decrease of 9% for the second fiscal quarter. It was only the latest rough quarter for the apparel retailer. Interim CEO Megan Frank said on a call with analysts that the company experienced negative commentary on social media that affected its performance in the second quarter. Lululemon has been struggling to regain strength and relevancy among its customers, even as it faces criticism from founder Chip Wilson. The company's new CEO, Heidi O'Neill, will take the reins of the retailer next week. Recall on frozen berries sold at Walmart have been added to a growing recall list linked to multi-state E. coli. 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The newly recalled Great Value brand products have been removed from shelves. The products have been linked to 17 illnesses, including 6 hospitalizations.

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3: After, this is America in the Morning. A plan by the Environmental Protection Agency could potentially keep citizens in the dark about data centers being built near them. Details from correspondent Donna Warder.
4: Many Americans have been saying no to AI data centers in their communities, and a plan by the Environmental Protection Agency could keep residents from speaking out in a timely manner because it would no longer require states to notify the public and seek comment before issuing air pollution permits. Commerce Secretary Howard Lutnick is trying to sell AI data centers to the public, saying they bring prosperity to the community.
5: You know, these data centers, they're just getting a bad rap because our adversaries are trying to slow us down.
4: Communities are concerned about higher electric bills, data centers' excessive use of water, noise, and pollution they can cause. I'm Donna Warder.
3: It's not a paper bill, but it is currency that you can use. Correspondent Ben Thomas reports there's a new $1 coin available, and it bears the picture of President Trump.
6: The U.S. Mint started selling a special gold-finished $1 coin, struck, it says, to honor 250 years of great American heritage. The tail side features the Great Seal of the United States, while heads is President Trump's face staring straight at the holder, Liberty written across the top, and 1776-2026 below. The coin's drawn criticism for something Treasury Secretary Scott Bessent acknowledged in May.
7: At present, no living person can be on U.S. currency.
6: However, the Treasury Secretary does have authority to authorize special coins, and the Trump dollar can be used as legal tender. Still, it does cost more than $1. I'm Ben Thomas.
3: America in the Morning for Friday, September 4th, 2026 is produced by Jeff McKay. I'm John Trout. This is Westwood One.
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0: This is America in the Morning from Westwood One. Coming up this half hour,
1: Vice President J.D. Vance hosts a White House press briefing. I'm Clayton Neville.
2: A fierce advocate for feminist causes has died.
3: It really is a revolution.
2: I'm Mike Hempen.
4: Universities that support anti-Semitism may lose federal funding. I'm Katie Clark with details.
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6: This week in theaters, an FBI agent investigating a civil rights murder gets some unlikely help. I'm Kevin Carr.
7: In Europe, researchers were honored for their quirky, imaginative contributions to science. I'm Ed Donahue.
0: And Missouri's Supreme Court rules on redistricting. Back after these messages.
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0: 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Mark in Michigan owed $225,000. 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

0: We're back on America in the Morning and heading into the Labor Day weekend. AccuWeather.com meteorologist LaTroy Thornton has the forecast.
1: Rather stormy conditions are once again in store along the Gulf Coast today with plenty of deep moisture in place. This will again support the risk for downpours across much of the Florida Peninsula, with at least some spotty storms once again favoring southern portions of South Carolina and Georgia, as well as a second zone with the risk for more intense downpours from southern Alabama and Mississippi into much of Louisiana. Into eastern Texas, the former tropical storm Edouard winds down through the day, still bringing some tropical downpours at times before losing organization today. To the north and east of there, some widely separated afternoon thunderstorms are expected from southeastern Arkansas and northern Mississippi into eastern portions of both Kentucky and Tennessee, but from southeastern Ohio and southern Pennsylvania and New Jersey southward into all but western Virginia, as well as the northeastern half or so of North Carolina, thunderstorms may turn severe today and into tonight with a risk for damaging wind gusts and flash flooding. Look for more general thunderstorm coverage into the rest of Ohio, New Jersey, and Pennsylvania, also extending westward into lower Michigan, southern Wisconsin, and northeastern parts of both Illinois and Indiana. For areas farther to the west, monsoon thunderstorms continue this afternoon for the Four Corners states, with some potential enhancement of downpours as tropical moisture starts to build, leading into what may turn out to be a rather wet Labor Day weekend for some. Otherwise, look for showers to continue to dot much of the northwest today, reaching into northern portions of both California and Nevada as well, with rough surf extending along much of the California coast, thanks to large swells in the area sparked by the current active stretch in the tropics over the eastern Pacific Ocean. That's the weather across America. I'm AccuWeather.com meteorologist LaTroy Thornton.
0: America in the Morning continues. It's 23 till. With former Press Secretary Caroline Leavitt leaving a void as to who will answer questions from reporters in the West Wing, Vice President J.D. Vance hosted the White House briefing Thursday. Correspondent Clayton Neville says the VP spoke on a variety of topics.
2: When Vice President J.D. Vance took the podium in the White House press room...
3: Are we talking to you as the Vice President or the Press Secretary?
2: He was greeted with a question by Fox News reporter Peter Ducey.
4: So I'm not Marco. I have not yet accepted any additional jobs, though I guess the Fraud Task Force is my co-chair, is my second additional job. It's funny, before I came out here, I was talking with the President in the Oval Office, and he said, he said, be careful. I want you to do well, but if you do too well, I might make you the Press Secretary. So I've got to screw up a little bit because I'm busy enough as it is. But I'm very much up here as the Vice President of the United States.
2: As the Vice President, Vance insisted the right choice in the November midterms is voting Republican. When asked about current high prices at the pump and in grocery stores, he said that Democratic leadership would hike taxes if Republicans lose in November.
4: They're a bunch of crazy people, elect the common sense people to Washington, and will keep on doing great work.
2: According to Vance, gas prices are higher than $4 on average in America right now.
4: It's because the Iranians are shooting at commercial shipping.
2: He was asked if he could give a timeline on the end of the war with Iran.
4: I wouldn't call it a war. Right now, there is no active shooting. I recognize there have been places where this has flared up. Major combat operations lasted for about 6 weeks.
2: He was asked if he could give a timeline on the end of the war with Iran.
4: When you ask, when will this end, you're asking me a question like, when will the Iranians stop shooting at ships? I think the reality is, I don't know the answer to that question. You would have to ask the Iranians. When will the Iranians shooting at ships stop having an effect on world energy markets? And the answer is, it has less effect day by day.
2: Vance's press conference, the first official White House press briefing since former Press Secretary Caroline Leavitt resigned in July. I'm Clayton Neville.
0: The most visible symbol of the women's movement in the U.S. has died. Correspondent Mike Hempen reports that feminist leader Gloria Steinem has passed away at her New York City home at the age of 92.
5: This is the upside of the downside.

0: This is an outpouring of energy and true democracy like I have never seen in my very long life. It is wide in age. It is deep in diversity.
1: A fierce advocate for feminist causes has died. A post on her social media page says Gloria Steinem died at her home in New York City at the age of 92.
2: This is no simple reform. It really is a revolution. Sex and race, because they are easy, visible differences, have been the primary ways of organizing human beings into superior and inferior groups and into the cheap labor on which this system still depends.
1: She was a celebrated author and activist and became a potent voice of the women's movement. In 1971, Steinem talked about equality of the sexes.
2: Sex and race, because they are easy, visible differences, have been the primary ways of organizing human beings into superior and inferior groups and into the cheap labor on which this system still depends.
1: Steinem began her career as a journalist and credits a meeting she covered in 1969 where women spoke boldly about abortion rights as changing her career path. In 1972, she co-founded Ms. Magazine. In 2013, she was awarded the Presidential Medal of Freedom by President Barack Obama.
0: And remember, the Constitution does not begin with I, the President. It begins with we, the people. Make sure you introduce yourselves to each other and decide what we're going to do tomorrow and tomorrow and tomorrow, and we're never turning back. Thank you.
1: I'm Mike Hempen.
3: Billionaire investor Leon Black has refused to appear for a deposition in a House panel's Jeffrey Epstein probe and then took an unprecedented step in the House investigation process. Washington correspondent Sagar Magani reports.
4: I will note that the time is now 10:20 a.m. and Mr. Black has still not appeared. Does the chairman wish to add anything for the record?
5: Yes. It's a damn shame Leon Black failed to appear in accordance with our duly authorized congressional subpoena. This subpoena, I might add, was supported on a bipartisan basis after Mr. Black refused to answer the committee's legitimate investigative questions during his June 26 transcribed interview.
6: Billionaire investor Leon Black has refused to appear for a deposition before a House panel in its Jeffrey Epstein investigation and taken another step. Black is suing the House Oversight Committee to block its subpoenas of him.
7: This is unacceptable.
6: Chairman James Comer says the suit is a first in the Epstein probe.
7: Of all the powerful billionaires and political people we brought in for interviews and depositions, this is the first time anyone's filed suit.
6: Black is repeatedly mentioned in the publicly released Epstein files. Lawmakers allege he paid Epstein $180 million during their years-long relationship. Black says it was all for legitimate purposes. His lawyer accuses the House panel of a fishing expedition aimed at destroying Black.
7: This is unacceptable. We're very disappointed. I don't think I need to tell anyone in here how important of a witness Mr. Black is to this investigation.
6: Sagar Magani, Washington.
3: It's 17 till. When we return on America in the Morning, setback for Republicans on redistricting after these messages.
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2: America in the Morning continues. In a ruling that could impact the midterm elections, the Missouri Supreme Court has unanimously blocked new congressional districts backed by President Trump from being used in the November election and ordered a statewide vote on whether to uphold or reject the new map. The decision Thursday marks a rare setback for Republicans in a national redistricting effort. Missouri's new districts were used in that state's August primaries, but the state Supreme Court says they cannot be used in the November general election or ever again unless voters first uphold the new districts passed by the Republican-led legislature. Missouri Attorney General Katherine Hanaway, a Republican, said that she would immediately appeal to the U.S. Supreme Court, asserting that the decision has, in her words, thrust the state into a full-fledged constitutional crisis. In Washington, the House of Representatives has passed a bill aimed at blocking federal funds to colleges that boycott Israel. Katie Clark reports nearly three dozen Democrats broke with their party to help Republicans pass the measure.
3: The House of Representatives just passed a bill that is aimed at restricting federal aid to colleges and universities that support boycotts of Israel. The bill, called the Protect Economic and Academic Freedom Act, passed with a 237 to 169 yes vote. Many Democrats crossed the aisle and voted along with Republicans to pass it, with only two Republicans voting against it. The bill is designed to cut federal funding to universities and colleges that boycott Israel, discriminating against Jewish students, preventing study abroad in Israel, among other activities. The bill requires the schools to formally certify to the Department of Education that they're not participating in anti-Semitism on campus. Democrats say that it's an infringement of their First Amendment rights and that it hurts academic freedom. Josh Gottheimer, representative from New Jersey, speaking about the bill he co-sponsored from the House floor.
4: No student, no professor should be shut out of research, study abroad opportunities, academic partnerships, or feel unwelcome in the classroom because of where they're from or what religion they practice. Yet that's what boycott, divest, and sanction seeks to do, which targets one country and one religion, Israel and Judaism. My bill prevents discriminatory BDS practices and policies from being enacted at universities.
3: The bill now heads to the Senate for a final vote before becoming law. I'm Katie Clark.
2: The question of whether we'll have to pay more for the money we borrow is front and center this month, and we may have an idea next week as to how at least one Federal Reserve governor will vote on whether to raise interest rates. Correspondent Donna Warder reports.
5: Christopher Waller, an outspoken member of the Federal Reserve's governing board, says whether he'll say yes to an interest rate hike later this month will depend largely on next week's inflation report. The government releases the August inflation numbers on September 11th. Waller says if the numbers show inflation continuing to cool, he'd be willing to keep the Fed's benchmark interest rate unchanged. But he says if inflation comes in hot, he'll consider a rate hike. Several members of the Fed's rate-setting committee have voiced concerns that price increases are too high. Others suggest that inflation is slowly cooling and that higher borrowing costs are not necessary. Donna Warder, Washington.
2: A dark web marketplace put millions of scanned driver's licenses up for sale this week, and the FBI is looking at the identity company that collected them. The new old tech guy, Chuck Palm, has more.
6: It's pretty common these days for somebody to ask to make a photocopy of your driver's license.
0: the front desk at the hotel, the rental car agency, even the ticket counter at the airport. The problem is 153 million of those scans have turned up for sale on the dark web. Brian Krebs was one of the people who found it because his own license was sitting on it as a free sample, and the file had a timestamp. It was June of last year. He checked. That was the day that he rented a car from Hertz. He then found his mother's driver's license, and her timestamp was a few seconds off from his. They handed their license across the same counter at the same time. And if that's not bad enough, Pete Hegseth's license was on there. So was the FBI assistant director. The FBI New Orleans office had opened an investigation, and they're looking at a Louisiana company called idscan.net. They're responsible for running the checks for Hertz, Target, FedEx, Caesars, and about 1,000 of those marijuana dispensaries. 21 million ID checks every month. Here's the bad news. These aren't just photocopies. It's a full capture. The front, back, infrared, ultraviolet, and the sellers say they've been pulling this data for about a year. The really bad news? 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I'm Chuck Palm.
2: 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Your money, your move. Here's Robert Workman.
6: Baseball Thursday, the Red Sox shaded the Orioles 6-5. Former Orioles catcher Adley Rutschman homered in his first at-bat in Baltimore since the deadline deal that sent him to Boston. And he did it again in the sixth inning. Manager Chad Tracy.
7: Yeah, it was awesome. I mean, I thought it was really cool, the video they did for him. I thought, you know, first class of them to step out and let him be acknowledged, and the ovation was awesome, and obviously he had a big night.
6: Weird twist, the All-Star hit two homers for the O's against the Sox back in April. He's the first guy to do that on both sides of a rivalry in the same season. Astros down the White Sox 6-2. Houston takes 3 out of 4 in the matchup of AL division leaders, which is also a World Series replay from 2005, remember? Blue Jays bopped the Guardians 6-3. Toronto now just a half game behind Cleveland in the AL wildcard chase. Rangers shut out the Rays 6-0. Cal Quantrill and company with a three-hitter. Pirates used 6 pitchers to hold the Giants to 2 hits in a 5-2 victory. 5 A's hurlers fanned 18 batters in a 7-4 win over the Mariners. Teoscar Hernandez delivered a 2-run double in the bottom of the ninth to boost the Dodgers past the Cardinals 3-2. Royals over the Marlins 7-3. Leadoff man Carter Jensen missed hitting for the cycle by a single. He had all of the extra base hits and drove in 3. And Pete Crow Armstrong hit his 39th home run of the year as the Cubs nipped the Brewers 2-1. Week 1 of the college football season. Last weekend doesn't count. It was only week 0. Blowout wins for number 21 Utah and number 25 Missouri. Two top 10 teams in action tonight. Number 7 Miami at Stanford. Number 10 Oklahoma home for UTEP. All of the top 25 teams play sometime between now and Labor Day Monday. A Louisiana judge has granted an injunction that will allow 2 former NFL players to return to college and play for number 11 LSU tomorrow night against Clemson. The Southeastern Conference has promised to enforce a rule that would punish any school that puts former professional players on its rosters. That's Friday Sports.
2: It's 7 till. When we return on America in the Morning, awards for unusual science after these messages.
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2: It's 5 till. America in the Morning continues. Heading to the theaters this weekend, there's a new movie that looks at difficult stories investigated by the government and the desperate moves by the FBI to solve the crimes. Entertainment reporter Kevin Carr has a sneak peek at By Any Means.
10: Mark Wahlberg and Yahya Abdul-Mateen II play an unlikely duo in a new crime drama.
11: It's like case after case, unsolved.
12: They don't care about us.
10: By Any Means follows a black FBI agent investigating the murder of a civil rights leader in 1966, Mississippi.
13: No one's talking to the FBI.
14: Not willingly, that is.
13: So what do you want to do?
14: Something unorthodox.
10: When he is stonewalled, he is assigned a new off-the-books partner, a mob hitman who has his own ways of getting people to talk.
15: I knock some heads around and I crack the case.
10: This film is an odd mix. On one hand, it's an intense drama shining a light on despicable things that happened in the civil rights era.
14: Why did you join the Bureau?
16: I believe in justice, and I believe that Negroes have to be a part in getting it.
10: And on the other hand, it's a gritty buddy cop movie juxtaposing a stickler with a maverick.
17: There's no witness. There's no crime.
18: Let these crackers know their consequences.
10: Both elements of the film work, though things do get pretty ugly at times, making several scenes difficult to watch.
19: Why do you care?
20: I only get paid if you tell my friend what he wants to know.
10: And these elements do clash, struggling to tell historical fiction with cathartic revenge moments.
21: It came for me. My wife. What would you do?
20: I'd kill them all.
10: Not much of this true story is known, so script liberties are abound, and the legal realities are muddy at best. But there is a satisfying energy to the film.
21: Let's end this.
10: By Any Means gets 3.5 FBI badges out of 5. I'm Kevin Carr, and that's the way I see it.
2: Think of scientific research, and you may picture white lab coats, microscopes, or arrays of high-end equipment, but the reality is sometimes very different. As Ed Donahue explains, scientists in Europe were honored with awards for projects that were unusual, to say the least, including ones for their endeavors with cockroach milk, as well as the proper way to blow your nose.
22: In Europe, researchers were honored for their quirky, imaginative contributions to science at the 36th annual Ig Nobel Prizes. 10 research teams were honored. MC Mark Abrahams brought out 3 men wearing baseball caps with big cockroaches on top for their Ig Nobel.
23: For discovering that milk proteins from viviparous cockroaches packs 3 times as much energy as milk proteins from cows.
22: Ig Nobel Medicine Prize was awarded to the late Takuji Uno
23: for the study called How to Blow the Nose.
22: One team accepted their award wearing raincoats
23: for theoretical and experimental attempts to design a splash-free urinal.
22: Another research team buried 1,000 pairs of underwear in more than 25 countries to study how critters in the soil help them decompose. I'm Ed Donahue.
2: America in the Morning for Friday, September 4th, 2026 is produced by Jeff McKay. I'm John Trout. This is Westwood One.
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19: Another surge at the pump. I'm Dave Anthony, Fox News, and it's costing truckers like never before. The price of diesel has spiked up to a record high this morning, 7 cents higher to $5.85 per gallon, breaking the previous high hit after the Russia-Ukraine war started in 2022. Regular gas remains $4.14 a gallon, higher than any Labor Day weekend ever, as the Iran conflict rages on.
25: The Iranians are going to shoot at ships like crazy people, and we're going to do what we have to do in order to ensure that their efforts don't lead to a worldwide energy crisis.
19: Though Vice President Vance also says he would not call the conflict with Iran a war, since there are no major combat operations.
26: Vance says he's not going to make a promise about when the prices will come down, saying it's crucial that Iran never has a nuclear weapon. His answer comes as polls show a majority of voters oppose the war in Iran, raising concerns among some Republicans that it could be a liability in the midterms. Regardless, the vice president indicates there are currently no negotiations happening with Tehran because of their continued attacks on commercial ships.
19: That's Fox's Madeline Rivera. Lindsey Clancy's jury will return today for a seventh day of deliberations at her murder trial in Massachusetts, as they remain deadlocked considering her insanity defense in the killing of her three children.
27: Clancy's defense lawyer, Kevin Reddington, says the jury is 11-1 in his favor, and he claims the lone holdout won't accept the judge's instructions on reasonable doubt.
19: Fox's Nate Foy outside the court in Plymouth.
27: Yesterday, the judge called up each juror one by one, reportedly asking them if they could follow his instructions. The judge then clarified reasonable doubt and sent the jury back to deliberate further. Reddington wants to replace the holdout juror, but the prosecution doesn't agree.
19: A rescue in Nepal 9 days after a flooding catastrophe. Two workers trapped in hydro tunnels submerged in mud found alive. One of them said there are other survivors there. More than 5,000 people still missing in Nepal and Tibet, 1,300 more dead. 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
19: While American troops remain on standby in the Middle East in case President Trump orders new attacks on Iran, War Secretary Pete Hegseth met this week with his Australian counterpart Richard Marles as the U.S. plans to boost a military presence in that country.
33: In a social media video, Hegseth commented on the continuing beneficial relationship between the two countries.
34: Between our administrations, between our countries, between our militaries, between our defense industrial bases.
33: Marles stated that the alliance is more important than ever.
35: The strategic threat is growing, it's not receding. The alliance that we have is as important and relevant today as it has ever been.
33: Both also praised the now 5-year-old AUKUS security partnership between the U.S., Australia, and the U.K. Kevin Uretsky, Fox News.
19: President Trump is angry over a Missouri Supreme Court ruling he calls on Truth Social horrible and ridiculous, blocking congressional redistricting.
0: Missouri's high court says the new voting map passed by the Republican-led state legislature needs to be approved by voters. Last December, opponents submitted over 300,000 petition signatures calling for the map to be voted on in a referendum. But Republican Secretary of State Denny Hoskins waited till the August primaries to reject the petition. He said the referendum process can't be used for congressional redistricting. Yet the court ruled the petition was legal and the state has to go to its old map for the upcoming midterms. Jill Nato, Fox News.
19: In a few hours, we'll get a big update to the economy. The August report on hiring expected to show about 50,000 jobs created after an unexpected job loss in July. The unemployment rate predicted to remain at 4.1%. Ahead of that, on Wall Street, stock futures are mixed. The day after a big market surge that lifted the Dow 624 points, the NASDAQ rose 366. I'm Dave Anthony. This is Fox News.
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7: 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Today, partly sunny with a strong afternoon thunderstorm possible, high 91. Tonight, scattered thunderstorms, otherwise mainly clear, low 69. Tomorrow, sun and clouds with a couple of thunderstorms, high 84. Sunday, sun and clouds with thunderstorms and spots, high 77. And then on Labor Day Monday, we're looking at sun and clouds, high 78.

0: News, the voice of West Virginia. I'm Chris Lawrence, and it's 6:06. Let's take a look at what's happening across West Virginia on this Friday morning at the Metro News Anchor Desk. The principal of Brooke High School is in jail this morning, having been arrested on a pair of felonies tied to hidden cameras found in the girls' dressing and restrooms. Eric James was charged with violating the state's wiretapping law and entering without breaking. According to investigators, the recording devices were discovered in the female PE locker room, the varsity locker room, and the dressing room primarily used by the school's dance team. Devices were also seized from James's home in Marshall County and are being analyzed at the state crime lab. The county superintendent suspended James indefinitely earlier in the week when the allegations arose. Another massive investment is coming to Mason County.
1: Starwood Digital Ventures has received a high-impact data center certification for a major new data center project in Mason County. Starwood plans to invest $12 billion in West Virginia.
0: Governor Patrick Morrissey with that announcement at the West Virginia Business Summit at the Greenbrier. Starwood already operates data centers in Fairfax and Loudoun County in Virginia, and they're building a massive facility in Wilmington, Delaware. So far, no timeline on when that facility would be constructed. Appalachian Power's leader says the demand for energy in West Virginia isn't going anywhere. President Brian Abraham says he's been talking with the state's gas producers as well as the coal association.
2: My message to both was, we need you now. We need you 100% of everything you got. And the reason is, West Virginia is on the cusp of an energy demand the likes of which we have never seen.
0: He says Nucor Steel will soon be one of the company's newest and largest customers, but theirs is an even bigger facility coming.
2: Nucor, at its peak during a day when it's smelting, is going to use 450 megawatts. The customers that we have coming now are talking about gigawatts. And that is going to be the game changer that brings West Virginia into the future and gets power so it's affordable.
0: And he is, of course, talking about those data centers. Abraham making those remarks Thursday at the Business Summit. Now, a much-talked-about transmission line got a hearing before state business leaders as well.
3: Senior Director for Project Execution for NextEra Energy Transmission, Caitlin McCormick, made the case for the Mid-Atlantic Resiliency Link at the State Business Summit. That project's about securing the future, economic development, and grid capacity.
4: This project will make power across the region flow more efficiently and relieve significant reliability issues that could cause future issues if not addressed now.
3: She says the construction phase will create about 200 jobs, and the project will pay more than $130 million.

0: $1 million in state and local taxes. 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
1: U.S. Senator Jim Justice confirms he is considering a run for governor in 2 years. The former West Virginia governor spent 2 terms in office before being elected to the Senate in 2024. Justice answered the question of whether he's considering running at the business summit Thursday at the Greenbrier.
2: 100%. And the considering all centers around just one thing. If we were to ask those people in that room, have we lost our spark? A lot of those people in that room would have said they're concerned, or yes, we have. Good Lord, guys, you can't fathom how hard we worked.
1: Justice promising that it will not be a drawn-out decision.
2: I'm not going to tease around with people. You know, that's awful to do. That's never been my style. We'll make a decision quickly and everything.
1: Justice recently got into a back and forth on social media with the current governor, Patrick Morrissey, which some thought could be a sign of things to come. Today's the final day of the Chamber of Commerce Business Summit. There's one session from 10:30 today. That will include the West Virginia State University President Eric Cage and West Virginia School of Osteopathic Medicine President Dr. Jim Nimitz. They'll be talking about higher ed's role in West Virginia's growth. State Supreme Court Justice Bill Wooten says he is grateful for all the support following his medical scare earlier this week. Wooten appeared to pass out on the bench Wednesday while hearing the first day of the fall term arguments. Now, the court confirms Wooten received treatment for dehydration at CAMC Memorial Hospital, but he did not spend the night. He was back on the bench Thursday and says he's feeling a lot better. The court will soon reschedule the cases on Wednesday's docket that were canceled due to Wooten's emergency. West Virginia Parkways Authority anticipates going to be busy on the West Virginia Turnpike on this last long holiday weekend of the summer. They anticipate more than 420,000 toll transactions today through Monday, with today being the busiest day. And there are plenty of Labor Day traditions in the state. Sunday's Labor Day celebration and picnic at Huff Park in Mannington is one of them. Then there's the Labor Day parade on Monday morning in Marmette, and the annual UMWA Labor Day picnic Monday afternoon at Racine in Boone County. Well, coming up in our Metro News Backgrounder, it is a Football Friday, and the voice of high school football, Fred Persinger, will join us in studio to take a look at some of the big matchups tonight across the state. And then Daniel Woods has the preview for Marshall and WVU as we open up the college football season this weekend. It's all still ahead.

0: Since 1914, Greer Limestone and Asphalt have been laying the groundwork for America's roads, buildings, and bridges. What started as a single limestone mine near Morgantown, West Virginia, has grown into the state's largest producer of limestone aggregates. 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
10: This is Metro News, the voice of West Virginia. Still ahead, Daniel Woods will have sports. But right now, we'll talk a little sports as well. It is a Friday, and it's time for high school football. Fred Persinger, the voice of high school sports, joins us in studio. Good morning, sir.
11: Good morning. Week number two.
10: It is week number two. Holy cow.
11: What happened to week one?
10: We're 20% through the season at this point.
11: That's crazy, isn't it?
10: Yes. Yeah. We had a couple of games. We had one game last night that I think we had one game last night,
11: three.
10: Right?
11: And three games.
10: Okay.
11: Three games last night. So. In Class Quad A. We had Loudoun Valley, Virginia. The Vikings came, or actually the Musselmen went to Loudoun Valley, and the Vikings, or the Musselmen, Appleman got beat 36-7 last night. In AAA, Robert C. Byrd handed Fairmont Senior their second straight loss of the season and three in a row. And Robert C. Byrd has now beaten Fairmont Senior twice in a row, 26-21. Flying Eagles win it last night. And Roane County beat Buffalo 53-21. So Roan County now 2-0 as well on the season.
10: Looking at tonight's action, boy, this is a big one. Spring Mills and Wheeling Park over in the Eastern Panhandle. And actually in the Northern Panhandle.
11: It's in the Northern Panhandle. Yeah. They're going to Wheeling Island Stadium to play the Patriots. So Spring Mills, both teams are undefeated. Our game of the week, looking forward to that one. But not quite as much as I'm looking forward to the AAA game of the week.
10: Yeah, that was the one I was going to bring up. That is Martinsburg and Bridgeport, two of the premier teams in high school football in West Virginia that'll lock horns tonight in Harrison County.
11: They have met five other times, and Martinsburg leads that series 4-1. This is only the second time, though, they've ever met in the regular season. So it's good. I think it's great for high school football. Two quality teams, as you mentioned, getting together in week number two. And both coaches have said both teams will get better, win or lose, after this game.
10: Yeah, and good on Bridgeport, taking all comers. You know, Martinsburg runs into the problem. Nobody wants a piece of them. But Bridgeport said, come on over.
11: I thought it was good of what Dave Walker told us on our Wednesday night show. He said, hey, Bridgeport called us. Now, he said, if they're calling us, they must be pretty good. So I think it's going to be a classic game tonight.
10: Walker probably went, do I really want to play
11: that? Do I really want to go that far to play that game? I don't know. Well, I don't know. He's playing a team from Canisius, New York, and he's playing a team from Ontario, Canada this year. So why not Bridgeport, right?
10: Exactly. All right. Class AA game is the battle in Mercer County, Princeton, and Bluefield. That's always a big rivalry game.
11: Yeah, Bluefield lost last week to Graham, Virginia. Maybe a little bit of a surprise. Princeton and Nathan Tanner. Nathan Tanner came into Princeton last year. He's not lost a game since being there.
10: How about that?
11: Yeah.
10: Pendleton County and East Hardy rounds it out. Class Single A game of the week tonight. That's a big one in the Potomac Islands.
11: No doubt. And both teams undefeated. It's always a classic matchup between these two. Looking forward to that one as well.
10: And we are looking forward to you and Dave Jekyll with all the scores and highlights from throughout West Virginia coming up tonight on Metro News Game Night. Have a good broadcast.
11: Thank you, buddy.
10: That's Fred Persinger, the voice of high school sports. Now to

0: Daniel Woods at the Sports Desk this morning. Daniel, the wait is over. College football kicks off this weekend.
1: Football team finally kicks off the 2026 season Saturday as Coastal Carolina comes to Morgantown with new coach Ryan Beard at Coastal for his first season. WVU head coach Rich Rodriguez says there are a lot of unknowns this week.
2: They got some really good football players. You're not really sure where they're going to be lined up all the time, so that's a little bit of a challenge doing that. And then offensively, they could be a whole lot of new stuff that we have not seen, that Coach Alley hasn't seen, and he's really good at adjusting stuff. But in the first half, that's the biggest challenge that we face on defense.
1: WVU and Coastal kick tomorrow at noon. The Marshall football team starts it up with a trip to Penn State, and head coach Tony Gibson has a good idea of what his team will see. He says former Iowa State coach Matt Campbell, in charge of the Nittany Lions now, gives him a lot of history to work with.
3: We've watched a ton of Iowa State, obviously where Coach came from, and there's 25 guys that followed him to Penn State, and a lot of the offensive production, a couple wide receivers, a couple tight ends, their running back, obviously their quarterback. So, you know, we've got a good beat on what we think they're going to do, but we're going to have to be able to make adjustments.
1: Marshall and Penn State kick off Saturday at 3:30. We are talking about football, but basketball season's not all that far away either. In the West Virginia men's basketball team's full non-conference schedule is here, including previously announced matchups against Pitt, Virginia Tech, North Carolina, Wake Forest, and a trip to the Las Vegas for the Players Era 8. The Mountaineers play three exhibitions, one at home against Wheeling and two on the road, one each against Glenville State and Maryland. The regular season starts November 2nd against Niagara in Morgantown. In the Mountain East Conference, on the gridiron, Glenville State has its first win under new head coach Jake Castile after beating Millersville 24-21. West Virginia Wesleyan loses at Clarion 52-14. Charleston falls at Cal PA 49-24. And Fairmont State drops its home opener to Bloomsburg 35-13. Morning news time is 6:20.
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5: West Virginia Supreme Court Justice Bill Wooten returned to work Thursday after being treated for dehydration. Wooten became ill on the bench during oral arguments Wednesday morning and was taken to CAMC Memorial Hospital. He was evaluated, given fluids, and released Wednesday evening. In a statement, Wooten thanked his colleagues, court security, first responders, and everyone who offered prayers and well wishes. The Raleigh County native says he's feeling much better and is grateful to be back at work serving the people of West Virginia. West Virginia State Police will conduct a DUI checkpoint next week in Mercer County. The checkpoint is scheduled for Thursday, September 10th from 6 p.m. until midnight along Route 104, also known as Oakville Road. Alternate routes include Route 20, U.S. Route 460, and Old Oakville Road. State police say the checkpoint is intended to raise public awareness and deter drivers from operating a vehicle while impaired by drugs or alcohol. Raleigh County Schools is hiring mechanics and bus operators for its transportation department. The district is offering $158.75 per day with training provided. Employees receive weekends and holidays off in a work-flexible schedule, alternating between 6 a.m. and 2 p.m. and 9 a.m. to 5 p.m. Applicants must obtain a Class B commercials driver's license with the required endorsements and complete background, physical, competency, and drug screenings. Training classes begin soon. For more information, call the Raleigh County Schools Transportation Department at 304-256-4560. An inmate serving life in prison for murder has pleaded guilty to fraudulently collecting more than $354,000 in veterans' benefits. 38-year-old Zachary Hess Dawson admitted falsely claiming he suffered from PTSD related to Army service in Afghanistan. Prosecutors say he received the benefits from January 2017 through September of 2025. Dawson is serving life without parole for the 2022 beating death of his wife in Alderson. Sentencing in the federal fraud case is set for January the 7th. Dawson faces up to 10 additional years in prison and must repay the full amount. If you see news happening, text NEWS 35651 to submit a tip. That's your news update. I'm Fred Persinger II.
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3: Morning news time is 6:27. I'm Chris Lawrence.
4: And I'm Daniel Woods.
3: The jury in the trial of Lindsay Clancy, the Massachusetts mother facing murder charges in the deaths of her three young children, expected back for more deliberations today after some contentious moments in court Thursday. The attorney for Clancy demanding that one of the jurors be removed, saying that he believes that the note from the jury indicates they can't reach a verdict because that single juror is ignoring the judge's instruction on reasonable doubt, and is instead focused solely on finding his client guilty. Now, the judge is refusing to remove the juror. Here's Aaron Katursky.
5: The judge, before deliberations even begin for what is a seventh day, is expected to question the holdout juror. And it may happen in open court and really get a sense, perhaps, of what's going on. Because the concern is that this one holdout could cause a mistrial. This jury, remember, has been deadlocked for days.
3: The jury has twice told the judge it can't reach a verdict. The jury has deliberated for about 36 hours so far. If Clancy is found not guilty because of a lack of criminal intent, she would be sent to a psychiatric facility for treatment. The jury could also find her guilty of murder or of manslaughter.
4: Higher oil prices after the recent fighting in the Middle East are making for more expensive road trips this Labor Day weekend.
6: The ongoing war sending gas prices to record levels for Labor Day weekend, and drivers are feeling the impact.
7: I think that it is another massive bill that I likely can't afford.
6: According to Gas Buddy, regular unleaded is at around $4.13 a gallon on average now nationwide, and diesel has hit a new record at $5.82 a gallon.
4: That's ABC's Alex Stone.
3: Nearly a week and a half after the deadly flash flooding in the Himalayas, ABC's Victor Okendo reports some of those missing have been found alive.
8: Two trapped workers have just been rescued alive from a tunnel. They were among hundreds of missing workers at a power plant that rescuers had hoped would find air pockets in the plant's tunnels. The men are getting medical care. The rescues come 9 days after flooding devastated this region.
3: The survivors told rescuers that there are still more people alive in the tunnels. Well over 1,200 people are confirmed dead and thousands still missing.
4: An old school app is enjoying new popularity, perhaps because of a very public stance it's taking.
9: At President Trump's urging, Apple has changed the name of Lake Ontario to Lake America on its mapping app. MapQuest, though, has refused, and tracking firm App Figures says MapQuest downloads have soared 6,000%.
4: That's ABC's Jim Ryan.
3: Morning news time is 6:29.
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11: It just might be one of the biggest games played this season, and it's coming up in week number 2. We'll talk more.

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0: It's certainly no secret that Martinsburg in Class Quad A and Bridgeport in Class AAA are two of the very best teams in the state, regardless of class. And it's certainly a rare occasion when these two teams meet during the regular season. In fact, it has happened only one other time, and that was back in 1952 when the two powerhouses met in the last week of the regular season and the Bulldogs beat the Indians 25-12. Now, while that game was played in Martinsburg, tonight's regular season matchup will be played in Bridgeport. And Martinsburg head coach Dave Walker knows the Indians will be ready to play.
2: Yeah, I mean, they've got a great program. And I know a lot of people have been talking about this matchup for a long time. You know, going to Bridgeport's a tough place. It's a tough place to play. They've got a great team. They're very physical. Their style of play makes it extremely difficult. And honestly, nobody wants to play them. And they actually contacted us wanting to play. So anytime somebody contacts us, you know they've got a really good team. So I think it's good for high school football. I think it's a win-win for both of us. Both of us will have better teams after playing each other.
0: And how does Bridgeport head coach Tyler Ferris feel about the matchup with Martinsburg tonight?
3: I mean, they're definitely a program that everybody in the state idolizes. You know, they're really good. They're really well coached. They're disciplined. They line up correctly. What a great opponent for us week two. No matter what, you know, the outcome of the game, you know, both teams are going to play hard. It's going to be good, but it's going to make both teams better.
0: This should be one of the best games of the season. Undefeated Martinsburg at undefeated Bridgeport. Kick from Wayne Jamison Field set for 7.
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5: And don't forget, after the game tonight, Fred and Dave will have Metro News Game Night with scores and highlights from games throughout West Virginia on your radio following coverage of your local high school game. This morning in Parkersburg, it's partly cloudy, 70 degrees. Charleston, partly cloudy and 72. A little rain in Morgantown, 68 to start the day. Fog in Sutton, it's 69. Fog in Lewisburg as well, at 64. But clear in Beckley, 71. And fog in Logan, 72 degrees. 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
0: 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What started as a single limestone mine near Morgantown, West Virginia, has grown into the state's largest producer of limestone aggregates. But Greer doesn't stop at rock. 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At Greer Limestone and Greer Asphalt, we've been improving lives for more than a century.
12: 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As I mentioned in yesterday's report, the early bear hunting season is open this week through Monday in Mingo, Logan, McDowell, and Wyoming counties. Those, of course, are the four counties where deer can only be taken with a bow. So opening the bear season, which allows for gun hunting this early, was part of the reason for the timing. But the object of the season is to reduce population numbers. Legendary DNR biologist Joe Riffenberger determined moving bear season to December allowed more pregnant females to be in hibernation to help increase the numbers drastically. Colin Carpenter, who now runs the Bear Project, says when they get too plentiful, there's an easy solution.
13: Essentially, what we're doing is we're reversing what Joe learned, right? So Joe said we move the hunting season after the pregnant females have gone to bed and we protect those females' population grows. We've just reversed it by having these seasons earlier. So we have the seasons, we time them when all the females are available. It allows us, and of course, the females are the most important segment of the population when it comes to control because they're the reproducers. So we time the seasons when guys and gals can harvest the females, and we bring the population down.
12: The population in the high country of the state has already been reduced, so they have scaled back the early hunting season in those counties. I'm Chris Lawrence with Outdoors Today on Metro News, the voice of West Virginia. (music) 6:39 on the morning news. Don't forget you can join me tomorrow morning at 7:06 for West Virginia Outdoors on many of these same Metro News stations. Time now to go back to the sports desk. And Daniel Woods is up to date. Daniel, when West Virginia Outdoors is on, everybody can listen on their way to Morgantown for the Mountaineer opener tomorrow.
14: That's right, Chris. The West Virginia football team plays a new look Coastal Carolina this weekend as Ryan Beard starts his first season.

0: Houston's head coach, the Chanticleers. WVU head coach Rich Rodriguez says there's some familiarity there. Beard is the son-in-law of former Louisville head coach Bobby Petrino, and Petrino's son Nick is Coastal's offensive coordinator.
1: Coach Petrino, know him a little bit, and so obviously you know their family, what they've done in their his history and with his son and son-in-law there. So you could get a little bit of an idea of maybe what they've done in the past. But at the first game is, you'll find out early in the first quarter or so exactly how their attack is going to be on both sides.
0: WVU and Coastal kick off tomorrow at noon. The Marshall football team hopes to pull an upset on the road at Penn State. To do so, head coach Tony Gibson says they'll have to shut down Nittany Lion quarterback Rocco Becht, who makes his debut after transferring from Iowa State.
2: He's a great football player and a great kid. You could tell he's smart. He's a coach's son. He's tough. And he stays within the scheme. You know, he uses his weapons. He knows where to go with the football. And you know, he's very poised. And you know, he's a fifth-year guy that's played a lot of football and won a lot of big games.
0: Marshall and Penn State kick off tomorrow at 3:30. 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Two teams already have Week 2 wins after Thursday's results. Roan County with a statement victory, 53-21 against Buffalo. Robert C. Byrd battled through a two-hour rain delay and scored in the final minute to beat Fairmont Senior, 26-21. Recaps of both of those games are available now at WVMetroNews.com. Musselman is 0-2 after a Thursday loss, 36-7 at Loudoun Valley, Virginia. And the West Virginia men's soccer team's game against Akron will go down as a no contest. Weather interrupted play last night. That game was stopped in the 47th minute. None of those stats from that game will count. Morning news time is 6:42.
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4: West Virginia Supreme Court Justice Bill Wooten returned to work Thursday after being treated for dehydration. Wooten became ill on the bench during oral arguments Wednesday morning and was taken to CAMC Memorial Hospital. He was evaluated, given fluids, and released Wednesday evening. In a statement, Wooten thanked his colleagues, court security, first responders, and everyone who offered prayers and well wishes. The Raleigh County native says he's feeling much better and is grateful to be back at work serving the people of West Virginia. West Virginia State Police will conduct a DUI checkpoint next week in Mercer County. The checkpoint is scheduled for Thursday, September 10th from 6 p.m. until midnight along Route 104, also known as Oakville Road. Alternate routes include Route 20, U.S. Route 460, and Old Oakville Road. State police say the checkpoint is intended to raise public awareness and deter drivers from operating a vehicle while impaired by drugs or alcohol. Raleigh County Schools is hiring mechanics and bus operators for its transportation department. The district is offering $158.75 per day with training provided. Employees receive weekends and holidays off in a work flexible schedule, alternating between 6 a.m. and 2 p.m. and 9 a.m. to 5 p.m. Applicants must obtain a Class B commercials driver's license with the required endorsements and complete background, physical, competency, and drug screenings. Training classes begin soon. For more information, call the Raleigh County Schools Transportation Department at 304-256-4560. An inmate serving life in prison for murder has pleaded guilty to fraudulently collecting more than $354,000 in veterans' benefits. 38-year-old Zachary Hess Dawson admitted falsely claiming he suffered from PTSD related to Army service in Afghanistan. Prosecutors say he received the benefits from January 2017 through September of 2025. Dawson is serving life without parole for the 2022 beating death of his wife in Alderson. Sentencing in the federal fraud case is set for January the 7th. Dawson faces up to 10 additional years in prison and must repay the full amount. If you see news happening, text NEWS 35651 to submit a tip. That's your news update. I'm Fred Persinger II.
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7: Justice says it's an honor to serve in the Senate, but he's thinking long and hard about running for governor in 2028. Justice confirmed that during an appearance on Metro News Talkline Thursday at the State Business Summit.
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9: 100%.
7: Justice says he's concerned the state has lost its spark.
9: I'm going to try to do anything and everything I can to help. And that's, you know, that could be in the Senate. It could be in, you know, that could be running again for governor. It could be just trying to do all I can do to help anywhere I can.
7: Justice also saying on Talkline that decision will come soon. I'm Jeff Jenkins, WVMetroNews.com.
6: Economic growth in Mason County continues to make headlines. Starwood Digital Ventures planning a $12 billion data center project in West Columbia. That's just outside of Point Pleasant. Governor Patrick Morrissey announced the project Thursday during the West Virginia Chamber of Commerce Business Summit at the Greenbrier, and he says this will not cause power bills to go up in West Virginia.
10: Starwood's announced that they have a closed-loop cooling system, which is going to minimize water use, and that Starwood's going to fund the project's infrastructure cost rather than pass them on to West Virginia ratepayers.
6: Starwood Digital Ventures CEO Anthony Ballesteri says West Virginia's approach to data centers is what attracted them.
11: West Virginia has been at the forefront of defining a clear set of standards for responsible development, and we appreciate that leadership, and we are on board with being part of Team West Virginia.
6: Starwood joins a growing list of developments in Mason County, including Nscale's Monarch Compute Campus in Point Pleasant and the Nucor Steel West Virginia plant in Apple Grove.
12: As more and more data centers developers announce plans for major investment in West Virginia, Appalachian Power is examining ways to meet the power demands

0: will have. Appalachian Power President and CEO Brian Abraham tells those at the West Virginia Business Summit the state's decline is in manufacturing has led to increased residential rates.
1: Those mines ate the electricity. Those large manufacturers in the Kanawha Valley and those chemical companies, they're the ones that ate the electricity and kept your rates low. But what's happened? They're gone. But we still have to generate that power. So the rest of us are left to eat those rates, and they continue to go up and up. I've got to turn that power plant on for 10 people the same as I have turned it on for 10,000.
0: But now as the data centers arrive, they become the big consumers way beyond anything before, and their spending on power will actually lower rates as residential customers in the years ahead.
2: The company behind the Mid-Atlantic Resiliency Link transmission line says it's a necessary project. NextEra Energy Transmission is developing the 107.5-mile line, often called MARL, from Pennsylvania through West Virginia to Virginia. Project Execution Team Senior Director Caitlin McCormick spoke at the Chamber of Commerce Business Summit Thursday, saying there's a great need for this facility.
3: After decades of a relatively flat electricity demand, America has entered a new era of rapid load growth, and that's driven by increased electrification of homes and businesses, domestic manufacturing, and large industrial facilities.
2: McCormick says addressing electricity needs can result in economic development.
3: Access to reliable, abundant, affordable power has become a competitive advantage, and the electric grid has become the backbone of a competitive economy.
2: She says MARL will create between 200 and 300 jobs during the construction phase.
0: There are serious allegations leveled against the now suspended principal of Brooke High School. Authorities have charged Eric James with wiretapping violations and entering without breaking. However, it's likely he could face additional charges after four hidden cameras were discovered in the high school's girls' dressing areas. Authorities have also seized devices from his home, and those are being examined. Once the crime lab is done, victims will be notified. County education officials say they are fully cooperating, and families feel betrayed.
2: There's a lawsuit in federal court challenging the newly passed Vape Safety Act. The law became effective in July, bringing more restrictions to vape shops in West Virginia. The law requires license, background checks, location, and product restrictions. Those are enforced by the West Virginia Alcohol Beverage Control Administration. Now, the suit, filed by two vape shop operators, represents nearly 30 retail outlets and a product maker. Says the law, and they say the law violates the First, Fifth, and 14th Amendments to the Constitution. The plaintiffs in their suit own or manage several vape shops, and they're not U.S. citizens, but they're in the country with proper legal permission to work. The plaintiffs allege the citizenship requirement of the Vape Safety Act hurts their ability to make a living.
0: State Supreme Court Justice Bill Wooten was back to work Thursday after appearing to have passed out on the bench hearing cases a day earlier. He said he was feeling under the weather and became dehydrated, which led to the episode. He said he's feeling much better now.
2: It's 6:53 on the morning news.

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3: 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We can handle that kind of noise. 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Seems like everyone's talking all at once and over each other because they just want to be heard. They're taking selfies and oversharing. But we know that it's not about hearing. It's about listening. 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Understanding each other because we share the same experiences, the same vocabulary, following the same paths that others have walked. If only we can pick up the trail. 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
6: Mountaineers face Coastal Carolina for the second time in program history. 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
6: WVU beat Coastal Carolina 31-0 during the 2010 season in Morgantown. Tomorrow, the Mountaineers will open the 2026 season at home against Coastal Carolina. Coastal is coached by Ryan Beard in his first season there. He came over following three seasons as head coach at Missouri State.
8: We were, like you said, fortunate at Missouri State to have a few good years in a row. We were in on quite a few jobs this offseason and just kept coming back to Coastal Carolina. A lot of it was based primarily on their foundation that they already have in place structurally in regards to what they're able to put around their student athletes, beautiful indoor nutrition resources that they can keep it competitive, as well as, you know, in this new rev share era, the ability to go out and obtain and retain high-quality athletes. And it's a great place to live. I mean, I live 10 minutes from the beach. Our players love it. Our staff, I was able to bring with us, love it. And a huge thing of us coming here was also the vision of excellence from our administration. First games are always weird, whether you have all returners or a ton of new guys, you know, because you're sitting here trying to piece together everybody's roster, see what everybody's going to look like. Brought in over 50 new players. The biggest thing to me is seeing how we'll respond to our first bit of adversity. Obviously, in fall camp, you try to demonstrate and put them in positions to feel it, but there's nothing like game day when you've got however many thousands that West Virginia holds bearing down on you, calling you names you probably don't like. Are you able to sit there and clear the mechanism and perform at a high level? That's probably the one thing I'm most excited to see about our football team moving forward.
6: This Mountaineer team has 88 new players, 40 on offense, 44 on defense, 4 on special teams. A lot of questions will start getting answers tomorrow. With the Golden Blue Report, I'm Kyle Wiggs, Metro News Sports.
9: 6:59 on the morning news, and coming up in the next hour, we'll talk to Tony Caridi. He'll join us live to thumbnail that matchup tomorrow between the Mountaineers and the Chanticleers. Also, we'll get TJ Mehta's commentary this morning, the Entertainment Report, and more news, sports, and weather. So hang in there. We'll be right back. For Daniel Woods, I'm Chris Lawrence, and you're listening to Metro News, the voice of West Virginia.
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11: Will the lone holdout remain held out? I'm Dave Anthony, Fox News. That is the big question at Lindsey Clancy's murder trial in Plymouth, Massachusetts.

0: Massachusetts.
1: There's one juror who refuses to listen to the law that you've given him or her on reasonable doubt.
0: And Clancy's attorney, Kevin Reddington, says if that leads to a mistrial, it'll be a shame. He asked the judge to replace the juror, but Judge William Sullivan said no.
2: I don't feel it's appropriate for me to say I agree with one juror or 11.
0: The jury is considering murder or manslaughter or Clancy's insanity defense in the killing of her three children that she suffered postpartum psychosis. A lot of Americans are traveling this long weekend, paying the highest gas prices ever around Labor Day. AAA's national average for regular around $4.14 a gallon, well over a dollar higher than before the Iran conflict that Vice President Vance says he would not call a war.
3: I'm not going to make a promise about when it's going to return to $3. What I will say is that we have to remember, why are we doing this? Number one, it's so that Iran never has a nuclear weapon. And number two, what we're doing right now is protecting commercial shipping in order to ensure that we don't have a worldwide energy crisis.
0: Adding to the economic strain, especially for truckers and businesses using diesel, the price of that fuel spiked up 7 cents this morning to a new record high, $5.85 per gallon, eclipsing diesel's previous high in 2022 after the Russia-Ukraine war broke out. Now to Missouri. President Trump is calling horrible and ridiculous a state Supreme Court ruling last night blocking congressional redistricting that already had been used in the primaries. Republican Missouri Governor Mike Kehoe just told Fox he wants the U.S. Supreme Court to intervene.
4: Put a stay on this decision so that we can let Missourians and let them vote on the map that they were told they would be able to vote on and not steal this away from them.
0: America's listening to Fox News.
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0: We mentioned Missouri in the Supreme Court. The Trump administration also wants the justices to get involved again in a dispute over the president's order to restrict mail-in voting.
10: The government's emergency appeal argues the goal is preventing voter fraud and that new rules are lawful under authority delegated by Congress to the Postal Service, regulating the U.S. mail, not elections. The administration wants the Supreme Court to lift a temporary block issued by a federal judge in Boston, who's considering an extension.
11: The Postal Service's responsibility is to deliver ballots, not determine who may vote.
10: Tamika Simmons is general counsel for a sorority, one of the plaintiffs arguing the Trump executive order is unconstitutional. Under the changes, states would upload lists of eligible voters to a new online portal, which would track mail-in ballots. But it's not clear when that would be fully operational. Lisa Brady, Fox News.
0: We'll get the employment report next hour. Expected to show hiring last month after job losses in July. On Wall Street, stock futures are mixed the day after big gains. As the college football season kicks off, some former pro players who've left the NFL get a chance to go back to school.
12: A Louisiana judge issued a preliminary injunction against the NCAA Thursday, paving the way for more than 40 athletes to play college sports this season. The athletes were suing the NCAA to try to get a fifth year of eligibility under newly adopted rules. The decision by East Baton Rouge Parish Judge William Jordan comes just 1 week after the SEC announced heavy potential punishment for any member schools that bring in former pros. Former New Orleans Saints defensive lineman Xavier Harris and former Cleveland Browns tight end Daquan Wright were both plaintiffs in the case and are both currently on LSU's roster.
0: That's Fox's Tony Genualdo. On the field last night, the University of Massachusetts, which didn't win at all last season, started this year with an upset victory. UMass stunned heavily favored Rutgers 37-21, snapping a 16-game losing streak. I'm Dave Anthony, and this is Fox News.
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2: 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Today, partly sunny with a strong afternoon thunderstorm possible, high 91. Tonight, scattered thunderstorms, otherwise mainly clear, low 69. Tomorrow, sun and clouds with a couple of thunderstorms, high 84. Sunday, sun and clouds with thunderstorms and spots, high 77. And then on Labor Day Monday, we're looking at sun and clouds, high 78.
3: It's Friday, September 4th, 2026, and this is the Morning News, a service of Metro News, the voice of West Virginia. I'm Chris Lawrence, and it's 7:06. Let's get an update on what's happening across West Virginia with an update from the Metro News Anchor Desk. Another major investment is coming to Mason County. Starwood Digital Ventures planning to drop $12 billion on a data center to be built in West Columbia, just outside of Point Pleasant. Governor Patrick Morrissey says that's a win for West Virginia.
4: $12 billion, that's pretty good. And if you see the charts, once again, more jobs. And this is building on the legislation that we had put together just a couple years ago.
3: Starwood's CEO, Anthony Ballesteri, said West Virginia's approach to data centers is what attracted them.
5: West Virginia has been at the forefront of defining a clear set of standards for responsible development. And we appreciate that leadership, and we're on board with being part of Team West Virginia.
3: And they're calling it Project Tamarack. Those kinds of announcements are key for the future, says Appalachian Power President and CEO Brian Abraham, who says contrary to what's often claimed, electric rates for residential customers will not be going up. In fact, they'll be coming down.
6: They're not going to raise your rates because we have just at Appalachian Power offered, and we're going to be developing a new large load tariff where not only do you not pay for their generation, you don't pay for their transmission. They're going to carry the load on every bit of that and then some. So our hope is that the rates go down because we bring these large load customers in.
3: You can read more at WBMacronews.com. U.S. Senator Jim Justice indicated he's 100% considering a run for governor in the next election. There have been numerous rumors swirling about the idea, and there was much recently made about a public feud on X between Justice and Governor Patrick Morrissey. But he added he does support the governor, no matter who it is.
7: I want goodness. That's all there is to it. As far as for Patrick and everybody here and everything, I hope to goodness that they knock it out of the park every single day. Every single day. And we'll make a decision. We'll make a decision real soon.
3: Justice believes the state, in his words, has lost its spark. And he said he will make that decision quickly, but did not offer a timeline for that decision. A vehicle accident in Kanawha County claimed the life of a motorist. The crash occurred late Thursday afternoon on U.S. Route 119 near Clendenin. The victim lost control and ran their vehicle into an old car wash building. The victim was trapped and died at the scene. An investigation is ongoing. The principal at Brook High School faces serious allegations today. Eric James was arrested overnight, charged with violating the state's wiretapping law and entering without breaking, both felonies. However, the charges stem from the discovery of four cameras in girls' dressing areas of the school. He has been suspended indefinitely. Martinsburg officials are asking residents to fill out disaster surveys after last week's record flooding. City Manager Andy Blake says it's not easy to get federal disaster assistance.
8: It's an uphill battle to get federal individual assistance, but I think that we should give it the good old college try, and we're trying. This morning, I think 127 surveys had been filled out.
3: Blake says there may be enough public damage to get close to the threshold.
8: I think the county itself, the Dunn Building, had pretty significant damages of a couple hundred thousand. Martinsburg High School, Winchester Avenue, Burke Street. So we're really trying to reach out to some of the bigger places in order to get them to do their surveys, which they're willing to do, in order to help individual folks.
3: Blake says the survey is on the city of Martinsburg social media pages and on their website. Jackson County authorities have arrested three people in connection with a copper theft. 31-year-old Tyler DeLong, 41-year-old William Blankenship, and Emily Keffer were all arrested this week after the theft of an estimated $15,000 worth of copper wire from a Frontier Communications facility in Ravenswood. DeLong and Blankenship were charged with damage to a telecommunications service, conspiracy, and grand larceny. Keffer's charges were not apparent, and she is free on bond. A Morgantown tradition.

0: We'll return tonight. The 19th annual Jim Dunn Run begins at the Morgantown Waterfront at 6 o'clock. Registration will happen at the Wharf Street Parking Garage. It's named after Jim Dunn, former WVU track and field sprinter and local community leader who died unexpectedly in 2007. His wife, Darlene Dunn, established the 5-mile run shortly after his death to support high school athletes in track and field who want to compete at the college level. And Dunn says tonight's a big night.
1: Because this is our 19th year, and we want to do it upright.
0: There are three Jim Dunn Memorial Scholarship recipients this year. 55 scholarships have been awarded since the start of the event. The Marion County AFL-CIO, UMWA, and the Marion County Democrats are gearing up for their annual Labor Day tradition. Marion County AFL-CIO President Mark Dorsey says their Labor Day celebration and picnic is set for Sunday in Mannington.
2: There's not many celebrations in West Virginia that have a picnic or a parade. We kind of want to keep it going, and just because we don't want to forget. And the food starts at noon. There's going to be ice cream, soft drinks, and some prizes. The keynote speaker is the UMWA Emeritus Cecil Roberts.
0: Dorsey says it's important to remember what Labor Day is all about.
2: Remember the generations who organized, marched, and struck, and sacrificed, and in too many cases, give their lives for a better future. The unions helped build the middle class. They helped get the 8-hour workday, the weekends, the overtime, pensions, health care, better safe places to work.
0: The picnic runs from 4 o'clock Sunday at Huff Park in Mannington. And Metro News meteorologist Brian Hughes says one more day of this sweltering heat with temperatures in the 90s, but a cold front's moving in tonight. That could bring storm activity, and it will usher in much cooler temperatures for the holiday weekend. 7:11 now on the Morning News. Coming up, we'll visit with Tony Caridi about this weekend's Mountaineer opener. That's next on the Morning News.

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5: 7:16 on the morning news, and still ahead, Daniel Woods will join us in a moment. We'll talk sports, but right now, let's continue a sports conversation as we welcome for the first time this season, Tony Caridi. Tony, how are you, sir?
6: I'm great, Chris. Good morning to you.
5: Good morning. Good to have you back. Good to get the season rolling again here as Coastal Carolina comes to town at noon tomorrow. And I guess before we even talk about the game, a lot of the attention this week has been focused on 15 minutes before kickoff when they retire old number 5.
6: That's right. Yep. Be in your seats definitely before 11:45. That's when the official ceremony will take over. Pat White, the legendary Mountaineer quarterback, will have his number 5 permanently placed on the wall there in the stadium, and he'll join a lot of Mountaineer greats. So just a wonderful honor, something that a lot of people had hoped for, and it finally is going to happen. So it's quite a way to start the season off.
5: Indeed. Let's talk about Coastal Carolina. Tell me what I need to watch for here tomorrow.
6: Great question. Both of these teams obviously have undergone massive roster overhauls from a year ago. For Coastal Carolina, it's because they brought in a new coaching staff. Ryan Beard comes from Missouri State, so they'll have excess of 50 new players on their roster. West Virginia's number, Chris, I was just looking at it, 88 new players on this roster from a year ago. And so, you know, in nowadays football, these almost become like expansion teams, so to speak. So the big, you know, answer to the question is, what can you expect? No one really truly knows, you know, because you just don't have the continuity of playing with each other that you'll have like 2 months from now. And so, you know, you just kind of go into these things with fingers crossed, hoping that everything is going to come together. You know, I think West Virginia has had, you know, very, very good practices throughout the course of the last month. I mean, they brought these guys along, and they look like they're ready to go. But again, until the seats are filled and the bands are playing and things like that, you really don't know exactly how they'll respond.
5: I suspect that when we have this conversation next Friday, somebody tomorrow will have emerged as like, wow, this is the running back or the quarterback. It's clear that this is the guy or this receiver. There will be somebody that will step up and will stand out tomorrow.
6: Yeah, normally what happens is those kinds of things happen. Oh, I had not heard about him, or I had heard a little, but I didn't realize he was going to be that good. But you also have the other thing. Wait a second. I thought this guy was going to do this, that, and sell popcorn in the stands, and he didn't do anything. So it happens all the time. Guys will emerge, and guys will kind of fade away. And that's really, you know, what you learn about in game situations. You know, go back to Pat White. He was a guy that just emerged once he got into a real game environment. He became better. So you know, you hope you have several of those guys on your team.
5: Yeah, I'll take several Pat Whites. That'd be good. That'd be good. Tony, have a great broadcast this weekend, and we will talk to you next week, buddy.
6: All right, Chris. Thank you.
5: There he is, Tony Caridi with the voice of the Mountaineers. Let's go to the sports desk now, and Daniel Woods has the rest of the day's sports. Daniel, good morning.

0: Hey Chris, that's right. WVU gets things started tomorrow. So does Marshall. The herd goes on the road to Penn State, and head coach Tony Gibson expects a physical game, and he knows that Penn State head coach Matt Campbell's team will be a tough one.
1: It's going to be a smash-mouth football game. Yeah, I think this is my fifth or sixth time coaching against Coach Campbell, and they've always been a physical team and very well coached. You know, he's an old offensive line guy that, you know, he gets it, and you know, he plays football the right way up there.
0: That game kicks tomorrow at 3:30. The Friday night lights are back tonight. Week 2 of high school football is here. You can find the full schedule at WVMetroNews.com. We'll have coverage tonight at the website on some of the biggest games. And high school game night returns on many of these same stations tonight at 9:30 or after your local action. 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
3: West Virginia Supreme Court Justice Bill Wooten returned to work Thursday after being treated for dehydration. Wooten became ill on the bench during oral arguments Wednesday morning and was taken to CAMC Memorial Hospital. He was evaluated, given fluids, and released Wednesday evening. In a statement, Wooten thanked his colleagues, court security, first responders, and everyone who offered prayers and well wishes. The Raleigh County native says he's feeling much better and is grateful to be back at work serving the people of West Virginia. West Virginia State Police will conduct a DUI checkpoint next week in Mercer County. The checkpoint is scheduled for Thursday, September 10th from 6 p.m. until midnight along Route 104, also known as Oakville Road. Alternate routes include Route 20, U.S. Route 460, and Old Oakville Road. State police say the checkpoint is intended to raise public awareness and deter drivers from operating a vehicle while impaired by drugs or alcohol. Raleigh County Schools is hiring mechanics and bus operators for its transportation department. The district is offering $158.75 per day with training provided. Employees receive weekends and holidays off in a work flexible schedule, alternating between 6 a.m. and 2 p.m. and 9 a.m. to 5 p.m. Applicants must obtain a Class B commercials driver's license with the required endorsements and complete background, physical, competency, and drug screenings. Training classes begin soon. For more information, call the Raleigh County Schools Transportation Department at 304-256-4560. An inmate serving life in prison for murder has pleaded guilty to fraudulently collecting more than $354,000 in veterans' benefits. 38-year-old Zachary Hess Dawson admitted falsely claiming he suffered from PTSD related to Army service in Afghanistan. Prosecutors say he received the benefits from January 2017 through September of 2025. Dawson is serving life without parole for the 2022 beating death of his wife in Alderson. Sentencing in the federal fraud case is set for January the 7th. Dawson faces up to 10 additional years in prison and must repay the full amount. If you see news happening, text news 35651 to submit a tip. That's your news update. I'm Fred Persinger II.
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2: Morning news time is 7:27. I'm Chris Lawrence.
3: And I'm Daniel Woods.
2: No end in sight with the war in Iran, as the number of U.S. service members who have been wounded in the conflict is now up to 767. ABC News has also learned that some service members are getting their deployment extended.
4: What we do know is that the 82nd Airborne, which was one of the units that was sent early on towards the region, that yes, they will be extended at least through the next March. Now, that means that a time frame of almost about a year or so that they've been on the ground. And it kind of indicates that, yes, we are going to see a continued open-ended U.S. military presence there in the Middle East as the war with Iran drags on.
2: That's ABC's Louis Martinez reporting.
3: With the war with Iran pushing oil prices higher, it's costing more to get cars and trucks around the country. ABC's Victor Oquendo takes a look at the pump prices tracked by GasBuddy going into the Labor Day weekend.
5: The new record at the pump is not the gas most of us use in our cars, but the diesel that powers the trucks hauling most of what we buy. The national average for diesel now hitting $5.82 a gallon, up more than $2 from a year ago. And regular gas now $4.14, the highest ever heading into Labor Day weekend.
3: That's Victor Oquendo reporting.
2: Three Northern California hikers had to be rescued recently. ABC's Sherry Preston reports they're blaming AI.
6: The three novice hikers set off before dawn this past Sunday, hoping to summit Mount Shasta in a day. It was 7 o'clock that night when they finally did, long after the recommended turnaround time of 12 noon. As they descended, they quickly realized they were out of their element. The local sheriff's office, though, couldn't meet them until the next day, so they spent the night up there. When asked why they had done the attempt the way they did, the three said they relied heavily on Google's AI assistant Gemini to tell them the route and what to pack. Rangers say you need to do a lot more than that if you want to stay safe. Sherry Preston, ABC News.
3: Coming up in the entertainment report.
7: The greenest state in the land of the free and the home of the Grand Ole Opry is calling me back to my Smoky Mountain home.
3: Dolly's Imagination Library gets a boost from the Tennessee legislature. All that and more at 7:55.
2: Yeah, in fact, also the Great White Way is remembering Dolly as well. We'll have more on that still ahead. Time now for the lottery numbers from last night, starting with the cash 25. The numbers were 9, 15, 16, 19, 20, and 24. The daily 4, 0, 3, 3, 7. The daily 3, 8, 7, 8. And the millionaire for life number, 1, 10, 23, 29, 33, and the millionaire ball last night was 3. 7:30 on the morning news. Clear in Huntington, 75 degrees to start the day. Partly cloudy in 72 in the capital city of Charleston. In Clarksburg, it's cloudy in 69. In Beckley, clear, 71. Martinsburg, it is clear and 70. And this morning in Wheeling, clear skies and 70 degrees. 7:30 now. 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TJ Metta's commentary is straight ahead.

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5: Chris, Senator Jim Justice made one thing crystal clear on Talkline Thursday. He is 100% considering another run for governor in 2028. That's not exactly surprising, but what happened around that declaration is worth paying attention to. Justice spent time at the West Virginia Chamber's Business Summit this week, meeting with some of the state's most influential and well-resourced business leaders. Presumably, he was taking their temperature, because if Justice challenges Governor Patrick Morrisey, he'll need them. Morrisey is a prolific fundraiser. He has a formidable political operation. Club for Growth appears ready to help him, and Morrisey isn't one to back away from a fight. So, did Justice hear what he wanted to hear at the Greenbrier? My guess is yes. Justice was already on the ground Wednesday before Politico reported he was exploring a run and before his Talkline interview Thursday. And when he was pressed about 2028, Justice didn't simply acknowledge he was considering it. He started making the case. He talked about West Virginia having lost its spark. He said the business community wants that spark back. Then he drew a clear contrast with Morrisey over economic development. Justice believes West Virginia should aggressively pursue companies and, yes, buy jobs when necessary. Morrisey has emphasized a fundamentals first strategy. That doesn't sound like a man casually entertaining a hypothetical. It sounds like someone leaning toward running. And then something interesting happened Thursday afternoon. West Virginia announced at the summit a staggering $12 billion data center project in Mason County. $12 billion. Yet throughout the day, I heard more chatter about Justice and his potential candidacy than I did about Project Tamarack. Think about that. A $12 billion investment, roughly four times West Virginia's annual general revenue budget, was competing for oxygen with a politician who hasn't even announced he's actually running. That doesn't diminish the importance of the data center project. Far from it. We need it. We're glad SDV is investing. But it may tell us something about Justice's argument that West Virginia is missing a spark. If there were no appetite for what Justice is selling, Thursday's massive economic development announcement should have ended the political conversation. It did not. Jim Justice hasn't announced a campaign. He may not for months to come. But make no mistake, he started one heck of a conversation Thursday. And a lot of people are listening. Chris?
4: All right, thank you, TJ. He'll be back at 10:06 with Metro News Talkline. 7:38 on the morning news. Let's go back to the sports desk and get an update with Daniel Woods. Daniel, good morning.
6: Morning, Chris. The WVU football season starts tomorrow, and it'll be a special start as the Mountaineers retire Pat White's number five. Head coach Rich Rodriguez says he's proud of everything his former players accomplished on and off the field.
7: Everybody gets their number retired, probably made an indelible impact on that program for decades, and that's what Patrick did. He made an impact while he was here, of course, but he's made an impact where people still talking about it 20 years ago. You know, 20 years later, they're still talking about what he did and his teammates did.
6: WVU and Coastal Carolina kick off tomorrow at noon. The jersey retirement ceremony begins at 11:45. The Marshall football team is on the road to play Penn State tomorrow. Head coach Tony Gibson and new Penn State coach Matt Campbell met a few times while Gibson was defensive coordinator at WVU and Campbell was head coach at Iowa State. Gibson says he doesn't expect much to change this time around.
8: He's made his mark on college football for what he does and how he does it, so I'd be shocked if we get up there and it's really different than what we've been preparing for. But again, you never know what he's going to do, and that's the bad part about going into game one with a new staff.
6: Marshall and Penn State kick off Saturday at 3:30. The second high school football Friday night is here in West Virginia with a big slate of games. Our Metro News Games of the Week are set. Number 6 Spring Mills at number 7 Wheeling Park highlights the Class Quad A schedule. In Class AAA, number 1 Bridgeport hosts Quad A number 2 Martinsburg in a long-awaited matchup. In Class AA, number 3 Bluefield takes on AAA number 2 and defending state champion Princeton. And in Class A, number 2 Pendleton County goes on the road to face number 5 East Hardy. Find the full schedule for Week 2 at WVMetroNews.com, along with coverage tonight at the website.

0: High school game night starts on many of these same stations at 9:30 or after your local game. Two teams already have week two wins after Thursday night. Roane County pulling out a big win, 53-21 against Buffalo. Robert C. Byrd battled through a two-hour rain delay, then scored in the final minute to beat Fairmont Senior, 26-21. Recaps of both of those games are available now at WVMetroNews.com. Musselman is 0-2 after losing Thursday, 36-7 against Loudoun Valley, Virginia. The West Virginia men's basketball team's full non-conference schedule is here. That includes previously announced matchups against Pitt, Virginia Tech, North Carolina, Wake Forest, and a trip to Las Vegas for the Players Era 8. The Mountaineers play three exhibitions, one at home against Wheeling, and two on the road, one each against Glenville State and Maryland. The regular season starts November 2nd against Niagara in Morgantown. In the Mountain East Conference, Glenville State has its first win under new head coach Jake Castile, opening the home schedule with a 24-21 win against Millersville. West Virginia Wesleyan drops to 1-1, losing at Clarion 52-14. Charleston is 0-2 after a loss against Cal PA 49-24. And Fairmont State also 0-2, loses at home against Bloomsburg 35-13. Last night's West Virginia men's soccer game against Akron will go down as a no contest. Weather interrupted play in the 47th minute with Akron leading 1-0. That game's been called. No stats will count. It will not go against either team's record. The Marshall women's soccer team heads into the weekend with a draw, playing 90 scoreless minutes against Murray State. Morning news time is 7.
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2: West Virginia Supreme Court Justice Bill Wooten returned to work Thursday after being treated for dehydration. Wooten became ill on the bench during oral arguments Wednesday morning and was taken to CAMC Memorial Hospital. He was evaluated, given fluids, and released Wednesday evening. In a statement, Wooten thanked his colleagues, court security, first responders, and everyone who offered prayers and well wishes. The Raleigh County native says he's feeling much better and is grateful to be back at work serving the people of West Virginia. West Virginia State Police will conduct a DUI checkpoint next week in Mercer County. The checkpoint is scheduled for Thursday, September 10th from 6 p.m. until midnight along Route 104, also known as Oakville Road. Alternate routes include Route 20, U.S. Route 460, and Old Oakville Road. State police say the checkpoint is intended to raise public awareness and deter drivers from operating a vehicle while impaired by drugs or alcohol. Raleigh County Schools is hiring mechanics and bus operators for its transportation department. The district is offering $158.75 per day with training provided. Employees receive weekends and holidays off in a work flexible schedule, alternating between 6 a.m. and 2 p.m. and 9 a.m. to 5 p.m. Applicants must obtain a Class B commercials driver's license with the required endorsements and complete background, physical, competency, and drug screenings. Training classes begin soon. For more information, call the Raleigh County Schools Transportation Department at 304-256-4560. An inmate serving life in prison for murder has pleaded guilty to fraudulently collecting more than $354,000 in veterans' benefits. 38-year-old Zachary Hess Dawson admitted falsely claiming he suffered from PTSD related to Army service in Afghanistan. Prosecutors say he received the benefits from January 2017 through September of 2025. Dawson is serving life without parole for the 2022 beating death of his wife in Alderson. Sentencing in the federal fraud case is set for January the 7th. Dawson faces up to 10 additional years in prison and must repay the full amount. If you see news happening, text news 35651 to submit a tip. That's your news update. I'm Fred Persinger II.
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0: Morning news time is 7:48. I'm Daniel Woods.
10: And I'm Chris Lawrence.
0: The principal of Brook High School is in jail today after being arrested on a pair of felonies tied to hidden cameras found in girls' dressing rooms and restrooms. Eric James was charged with violating the state's wiretapping law and entering without breaking. According to investigators, the recording devices were found in the female PE locker room, varsity locker room, and a dressing room primarily used by the school's dance team. Devices were also seized from James' home in Marshall County and are being analyzed at the state crime lab. The superintendent suspended James indefinitely after allegations arose Tuesday.
10: Another massive investment coming to Mason County.
11: Starwood Digital Ventures has received a high-impact data center certification for a major new data center project in Mason County. Starwood plans to invest $12 billion in West Virginia.
10: Governor Patrick Morsi with the announcement of the West Virginia Business Summit at the Greenbrier. Starwood already operates data centers in Fairfax and Loudoun County, Virginia, and is building a massive facility in Wilmington, Delaware. No timeline on when this will be built.
0: Appalachian Power's leader says the demand for energy in West Virginia isn't going anywhere. President Brian Abraham says he's been talking with the state's gas producers and the Coal Association.
12: My message to both was, we need you now. We need you 100% of everything you got. And the reason is West Virginia is on the cusp of an energy demand the likes of which we have never seen.
0: He says Nucor Steel will soon be one of the company's newest and largest customers, but there's even bigger facilities coming.
12: Nucor, at its peak during a day when it's smelting, is going to use 450 megawatts. The customers that we have coming now are talking about gigawatts. And that is going to be the game changer that brings West Virginia into the future and gets power so it's affordable.
0: Abraham made those comments Thursday at the business summit at the Greenbrier.
10: A much talked about transmission line gets a hearing before state business leaders as well.
13: Senior Director for Project Execution for NextEra Energy Transmission, Caitlin McCormick, made the case for the Mid-Atlantic Resiliency Link at the state business summit. That project's about securing the future, economic development, and grid capacity.
14: This project will make power across the region flow more

0: efficiently and relieve significant reliability issues that could cause future issues if not addressed now.
1: She says the construction phase will create about 200 jobs, and the project will pay more than $130 million in state and local taxes. I'm Mike Nolting for WVMetroNews.com.
2: U.S. Senator Jim Justice confirms he's considering a run for governor in 2 years. The former West Virginia governor spent two terms in office, was elected to the Senate in 2024. Justice answered the question of whether he's considering running for governor at the business summit Thursday at the Greenbrier.
3: 100%. And the considering all centers around just one thing. If we were to ask those people in that room, have we lost our spark? A lot of those people in that room would have said, they're concerned, or yes, we have. Good Lord, guys, you can't fathom how hard we worked.
2: Justice promises it will not be a drawn-out decision.
3: I'm not going to tease around with people. You know, that's awful to do. That's never been my style. We'll make a decision quickly and everything.
2: Justice recently got into a back and forth on social media with current Governor Patrick Morrisey, which some thought could be a sign of things to come.
4: Today's the final day of the Chamber of Commerce's Business Summit. There's one session today from 8:30 to 10:30. That will include West Virginia State University President Eric Cage and the West Virginia School of Osteopathic Medicine President Dr. Jim Nimitz talking about higher ed's role in West Virginia growth.
2: State Supreme Court Justice Bill Wooten says he's grateful for all the support following his medical scare earlier this week. Wooten appeared to pass out on the bench Wednesday while hearing the first day of fall term cases. The court confirms Wooten received treatment for dehydration at CAMC Memorial, but he didn't spend the night at the hospital. He was back in court Thursday and says he's feeling much better. The court will soon reschedule the cases from Wednesday's docket that were canceled after that emergency.
4: 7:52 now. 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

0: 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We are
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15: This is Metro News, the voice of West Virginia. With your Metro News Entertainment Report, I'm Chris Lawrence. Dolly Parton's Imagination Library could be fully funded by Tennessee's 2027 state budget.
16: Two Tennessee lawmakers want the state to pick up the tab for Dolly Parton's Imagination Library. House Speaker Cameron Sexton and Chairman Bo Watson have pledged to include it as part of Tennessee's 2027 budget. If the proposal is approved, the state would cover the costs that participating counties typically handle, funding 100% of Dolly Parton's Imagination Library in Tennessee beginning next year. Since launching in 1995, Parton's Imagination Library has gifted more than 300 million books at no cost to 3 million plus children around the world. The program provides free books each month to children up to age 5. Michelle Polino, Fox News.
15: Now, Michelle also tells us about an honor for Dolly on the Great White Way.
16: Broadway will dim its lights for Dolly Parton and Tim Curry Tuesday, September 8th, per tradition started last year by the Broadway League. All Broadway theaters dim their lights once a quarter to honor members of the theater community who passed. The September 8th dimming will also honor the late Glenn Hansard, Clive Davis, Louise Lasser, Harold Wheeler, and other artists and performers who have passed. A musical about Parton's life is coming to Broadway later this year. She was a co-writer and lead producer on Dolly, a True Original Musical, set to begin previews in December, featuring her own songs. Parton also wrote the Tony-nominated score for 9 to 5, the musical, which ran on Broadway in 2009. Michelle Polino, Fox News.
15: A former Justice Department attorney is suing, saying she got fired because she would not recommend that a famous actor get his gun rights restored.
17: Liz Hoyer had been working on pardons in the DOJ when she got fired last year. Her lawsuit says it happened after she said no to a request from the staff of then-Deputy Attorney General Todd Blanche. The staffers had been looking to restore the gun rights of Mel Gibson, who had lost them due to a domestic violence conviction. Blanche said at a Senate confirmation hearing he knew nothing about that when he fired her. He said she was let go because she was making decisions that were inconsistent with President Trump's authority. In Washington, Joel Nadeau, Fox News.
15: And it was on this day in 1991 that we lost
18: you say you love me.
15: The great Dottie West after a car wreck leaving the Grand Ole Opry. We'll let her close us out. I'm Chris Lawrence on Metro News, the voice of West Virginia. But

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1: It's not what truckers or farmers want to hear. I'm Dave Anthony, Fox News. The price of diesel has been pumped up to a record high, surging up 7 cents this morning to $5.85 per gallon, surpassing the previous high from 2022 when war broke out in Ukraine. This spike up's related to Iran.
2: I wouldn't call it a war. Right now, there is no active shooting. I recognize there have been places where this has flared up.
1: That's Vice President Vance, who also says
2: the reason gas prices are so high right now is because the Iranians are shooting at commercial shipping.
1: Vance says prices would be even higher if the U.S.

0: U.S. wasn't taking action to keep shipping flowing in the Strait of Hormuz. The price of regular gas, $4.14 per gallon again, according to AAA. It's never been this high for travelers on a Labor Day weekend. Lindsay Clancy's jury remains deadlocked before a seventh day of deliberations at her murder trial. Her lawyer, Kevin Reddington's upset that one holdout juror is refusing to follow the law on reasonable doubt as he makes an insanity defense.
1: The judge called up each juror one by one, asking them if they could follow his instructions. They all said yes. The judge then clarified reasonable doubt and sent the jury back to deliberate more. Reddington said the holdout jurors threatening to cause a mistrial and he wants he or she replaced.
0: Fox's Nate Foy outside the court in Plymouth, Massachusetts. Missouri's Republican leaders want the U.S. Supreme Court to intervene after the state Supreme Court blocked the congressional redistricting maps already used in the primaries until a ballot referendum is held on the new maps. President Trump called that on Truth Social horrible and ridiculous. GOP Governor Mike Keogh agrees, telling Fox,
2: I think it's absolutely a travesty to Missourians.
0: Fox's Lucas Tomlinson also reports from the White House.
3: And the Justice Department also asking the Supreme Court to intervene in the ongoing legal battle over the U.S. Postal Service's rules for mail-in ballots. In a filing Thursday, the Trump administration writing, quote, the rule thus plainly does not seize control of state's administration of elections.
0: Those who challenge the president's executive order on mail-in voting say it's unconstitutional. 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
0: The Army is getting a new leader days after the secretary resigned after reportedly clashing with War Secretary Pete Hegseth.
9: President Trump taking to Truth Social to say, I am pleased to announce that Adam Tell, the current Assistant Secretary of the Army for Civil Works, will become Acting Secretary of the Army effective immediately. The president adding, he is a great patriot who is respected by all. Tell previously served as the White House's Senate lead in the Office of Legislative Affairs during the first Trump administration. The announcement comes after former Army Secretary Dan Driscoll stepped down earlier this week. Driscoll, an Iraq War veteran who served in the position since February of last year, is a friend of Vice President J.D. Vance. Kristen Goodwin, Fox News.
0: While U.S. forces remain in the Middle East during the Iran conflict, Fox News is learning more about what the military is doing at the Mexico border.
10: For the first time, the Pentagon's revealing how often counter-unmanned aerial technologies getting used at the border. Drone tech, including sophisticated lasers, were used to stop about 100 suspected cartel drones from infiltrating the U.S. this past August. The Pentagon says each engagement was done in coordination with the Mexican military and border authorities. A senior War Department official said this reflects a broader U.S. effort to build rapidly fielded counter-unmanned aerial defenses. In Washington, Jill Nato, Fox News.
0: Later this hour, we'll get the employment update for August, expected to show a rebound in hiring a month after an unexpected loss of jobs.
11: July's jobs report raised fresh questions about the strength of the labor market, making this morning's report an important test of whether it was a one-month stumble or the start of a more persistent slowdown in hiring. The report also takes on added significance after Fed Chair Kevin Warsh's Jackson Hole remarks kept the door open to a September rate hike.
0: Fox's Hillary Barsky on Wall Street. Stock futures are mixed ahead of the report the day after big gains. I'm Dave Anthony, and this is Fox News.
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0: 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Today, partly sunny with a strong afternoon thunderstorm possible, high 91. Tonight, scattered thunderstorms, otherwise mainly clear, low 69. Tomorrow, sun and clouds with a couple of thunderstorms, high 84. Sunday, sun and clouds with thunderstorms and spots, high 77. And then on Labor Day Monday, we're looking at sun and clouds, high 78.
1: It's Friday, September 4th, 2026, and this is The Morning News, a service of Metro News, the voice of West Virginia. I'm Chris Lawrence, and it's 8:06. Let's get an update on what's happened across West Virginia at the Metro News anchor desk. U.S. Senator Jim Justice says he's thinking about it.
2: Justice says it's an honor to serve in the Senate, but he's thinking long and hard about running for governor in 2028. Justice confirmed that during an appearance on Metro News Talkline Thursday at the State Business Summit.
3: Is it fair to say, though, that you are at least considering your option and considering a potential run?
4: 100%.
2: Justice says he's concerned the state has lost its spark.
4: I'm going to try to do anything and everything I can to help. And that's, you know, that could be in the Senate. It could be in, you know, that could be running again for governor. It could be just trying to do all I can do to help anywhere I can.
2: Justice also saying on Talkline that decision will come soon. I'm Jeff Jenkins, WVMetroNews.com.
1: Economic growth in Mason County continuing to make headlines. Starwood Digital Ventures planning a $12 billion data center project in West Columbia. That's just outside of Point Pleasant. Governor Patrick Morrissey announced the project Thursday during the West Virginia Chamber of Commerce Business Summit at the Greenbrier, and he says this won't cause your electric bill to go up.
5: Starwood's announced that they have a closed-loop cooling system, which is going to minimize water use, and that Starwood's going to fund the project's infrastructure cost rather than pass them on to West Virginia ratepayers.
1: Starwood Digital Ventures CEO Anthony Ballesteri says West Virginia's approach to data centers attracted the company.
6: West Virginia has been at the forefront of defining a clear set of standards for responsible development, and we appreciate that leadership, and we are on board with being part of Team West Virginia.
1: Starwood joins a growing list of developments in Mason County, including Nscale's Monarch Compute Campus in Point Pleasant and the Nucor Steel West Virginia operation in Apple Grove. As more and more data centers developers announce plans for major investment in the Mountain State, Appalachian Power is examining ways to meet the power demands they're going to have. Appalachian Power President and CEO Brian Abraham told those at the West Virginia Business Summit the state's decline in manufacturing over the years has led to the current increase in residential rates.
7: Those mines ate the electricity. Those large manufacturers in the Kanawha Valley and those chemical companies, they're the ones that ate the electricity and kept your rates low. But what's happened? They're gone. But we still have to generate that power. So the rest of us are left to eat those rates, and they continue to go up and up. I've got to turn that power plant on for 10 people the same as I have turned it on for 10,000.
1: But now, as the data centers arrive, they become the big consumers, way beyond anything before, and their spending on power will actually lower our residential rates on customers in the years to come. Company behind the Mid-Atlantic Resiliency Link transmission line says it's a necessary project. NextEra Energy Transmission developing the 107.5-mile line, often called the Marl, from Pennsylvania through West Virginia to Virginia. Project Execution Team Senior Director Caitlin McCormick spoke at the Chamber of Commerce Business Summit Thursday, saying there's a great need for the line.
8: After decades of a relatively flat electricity demand, America has entered a new era of rapid load growth, and that's driven by increased electrification of homes and businesses, domestic manufacturing, and large industrial facilities.
1: McCormick says addressing electricity needs can result in economic development.
8: Access to reliable, abundant, affordable power has become a competitive advantage, and the electric grid has become the backbone of a competitive economy.
1: She says Marl will create between 200 and 300 jobs during its construction phase. Serious allegations have been leveled against the now suspended principal at Brook High School. Authorities have charged Eric James with wiretapping violations and entering without breaking. However, it's likely he could face more charges after four hidden cameras were found in the high school girl's dressing room. Authorities have also seized devices from his home, and those are being examined at the State Police Crime Lab. Once the lab is done, the victims will be notified, and county education officials say they are fully cooperating and families feel betrayed. A lawsuit in federal court challenges the newly passed Vape Safety Act. That law became effective in July, bringing more restrictions to vape shops in West Virginia. The law requires license, background checks, location, and product restrictions. Those are enforced by the state ABCA.

The suit filed by the two vape shop operators representing nearly 30 retail outlets and a product manufacturer says the law violates the First, Fifth, and 14th Amendments. The plaintiffs in the suit own or manage several vape shops. They are not U.S. citizens. However, they are in the country legally with proper legal permission to work. And they allege the citizenship requirement of the Vape Safety Act hurts their ability to make a living. State Supreme Court Justice Bill Wooten was back on the bench Thursday after appearing to have passed out during a hearing a day earlier. Wooten said he was feeling under the weather and had become dehydrated, which led to the episode. He said he was feeling much better now. And Jackson County authorities have arrested three people in connection with a copper theft. 31-year-old Tyler DeLong, 41-year-old William Blankenship, and Emily Keffer were all arrested this week after the theft of an estimated $15,000 worth of copper wire from a Frontier Communications facility in Ravenswood. It's 8:11 now. You're listening to the Morning News. Coming up, we'll talk to Steve Cotton, the voice of the Thundering Herd, as they open up on the road tomorrow at Penn State. That's still ahead.

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0: This is Metro News, the voice of West Virginia. 8:15 now on the morning news, and still ahead, Daniel Woods will have an update on sports. Right now, though, in our Metro News backgrounder, as we do every Friday in the football season, we welcome the voice of the Marshall Thundering Herd, Steve Cotton. Steve, good morning.
1: Good morning. I've missed you on my Fridays, Chris.
0: Well, I'm back for 10 weeks here, so we got that going for us. I tell you what, Marshall has a tall order to open up this campaign.
1: It does. In front of a crowd that might be the largest ever to watch Marshall play in person, the capacity right now, they're doing a renovation at Penn State, and the capacity is 52 above the biggest crowd Marshall's ever played in, which was at your alma mater, the University of Tennessee, in 2003.
0: How about that?
1: It's going to be about 109,000 by the end of the season.
0: Oh, so. My goodness. Yeah, so yeah. So that's probably, and they're probably going to be, you know, all raucous because it's their opener as well. So, yeah, I mean, but you know what? Why not? Why not go in there and sell out? That's what happened at Notre Dame. So it's not like it's unprecedented.
1: Yes, and there are certain things that you need to take care of to make games like that happen. And virtually every time Marshall has won games like this, at Kansas State when it was number 6 in the country, at Notre Dame, against Virginia Tech at Edwards Stadium a couple of years ago, Marshall almost always has won the turnover battle. And in most of those games, has actually taken a turnover for a touchdown. At Notre Dame, it was Stephen Gilmore with the pick 6 to seal it up at the end of the game. So Daytuan Smith, veteran safety for Marshall, who was on the field at Notre Dame, who was on the field for Virginia Tech, has been telling his guys all week and told us in the media session, there are no my bads after the play this week. If we want to win a game, the opportunity is going to be there a handful of times, and you have to make that play when you have the chance, and that's what gives you a chance to win it.
0: Yeah, and like you said, but Marshall has a pretty good nucleus of what was a decent team last year coming back.
1: A lot of the offense is back, and when they were healthy last year, it was a pretty good crew. And Carlos Del Rio Wilson, preseason Sun Belt Conference Player of the Year at quarterback, that's a really good place to start. The defense needed significant improvement this year, and that's where there was an entire overhaul. The coaching staff on that side of the ball is all new, but he's not new to us. Brad Lambert's back as the defensive coordinator. His third stint at Marshall, the teams have always been not even solid, good under his tutelage. He has veterans like Dean Hood, who's been a college head coach in the secondary as an assistant with him. Chip West has been here before as in the secondary. So these guys have a proven track record. They know how to put together a good defense. If we have the right talent on the field, that will be much improved this year. I'm confident of that.
0: All right. What time is kickoff tomorrow?
1: Kickoff's at 3:30, and we are on the air at 1:30 across the Thundering Herd Sports Network.
0: Good deal. Have a great trip and a great broadcast. We'll talk to you next Friday, Steve.
1: Looking forward to it. Thank you, Chris. Have a good one.
0: All right. There he is. Steve Cotton, the voice of the Marshall Thundering Herd. Let's get up to date on the rest of the day's sports, and Daniel Woods has that. Morning, Daniel.
2: Good morning, Chris. The West Virginia football team also kicks off its season on Saturday. Coastal Carolina comes to Morgantown with a new head coach, Ryan Beard. WVU head coach Rich Rodriguez says as a result, there are a lot of unknowns.
3: They've got some really good football players. You're not really sure where they're going to be lined up all the time, so that's a little bit of a challenge doing that. And then offensively, they could be a whole lot of new stuff that we have not seen, that Coach Alley hasn't seen, and he's really good at adjusting stuff. But in the first half, that's the biggest challenge that we face on defense.
2: Kickoff in that game tomorrow at noon. High school football is back for week 2 tonight. The full schedule available at WVMetroNews.com right now. We'll have coverage of the biggest games all night. And high school game night is back on the airwaves tonight at 9:30 on many of these same stations. Two teams already have their week 2 wins. Roane County beating Buffalo 53-21. Robert C. Byrd sitting through a 2-hour rain delay and scoring in the final minute to beat Fairmont Senior 26-21. Musselman is 0-2 after a Thursday loss 36-7 at Loudoun Valley, Virginia. The West Virginia men's soccer team's game against Akron is considered a no contest after being interrupted by weather.

0: last night. That game was stopped in the 47th minute and will not count. The rivalry between WVU and Marshall in women's soccer is back on Sunday, and WVU coach Nikki Izzo-Brown says it's an important game.
1: We know it's a big rival. It's going to be exciting because it's a Sunday night, so I think it makes it a bit different, but we know we have respect for the rivalry, and we're excited to get back home and get another game under our belts.
0: Kickoff Sunday at 7. Morning news time is 8:21.
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3: West Virginia Supreme Court Justice Bill Wooten returned to work Thursday after being treated for dehydration. Wooten became ill on the bench during oral arguments Wednesday morning and was taken to CAMC Memorial Hospital. He was evaluated, given fluids, and released Wednesday evening. In a statement, Wooten thanked his colleagues, court security, first responders, and everyone who offered prayers and well wishes. The Raleigh County native says he's feeling much better and is grateful to be back at work serving the people of West Virginia. West Virginia State Police will conduct a DUI checkpoint next week in Mercer County. The checkpoint is scheduled for Thursday, September 10th from 6 p.m. until midnight along Route 104, also known as Oakville Road. Alternate routes include Route 20, U.S. Route 460, and Old Oakville Road. State police say the checkpoint is intended to raise public awareness and deter drivers from operating a vehicle while impaired by drugs or alcohol. Raleigh County Schools is hiring mechanics and bus operators for its transportation department. The district is offering $158.75 per day with training provided. Employees receive weekends and holidays off in a work flexible schedule, alternating between 6 a.m. and 2 p.m. and 9 a.m. to 5 p.m. Applicants must obtain a Class B commercials driver's license with the required endorsements and complete background, physical, competency, and drug screenings. Training classes begin soon. For more information, call the Raleigh County Schools Transportation Department at 304-256-4560. An inmate serving life in prison for murder has pleaded guilty to fraudulently collecting more than $354,000 in veterans' benefits. 38-year-old Zachary Hess Dawson admitted falsely claiming he suffered from PTSD related to Army service in Afghanistan. Prosecutors say he received the benefits from January 2017 through September of 2025. Dawson is serving life without parole for the 2022 beating death of his wife in Alderson. Sentencing in the federal fraud case is set for January the 7th. Dawson faces up to 10 additional years in prison and must repay the full amount. If you see news happening, text news 35651 to submit a tip. That's your news update. I'm Fred Persinger II.
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0: Morning news time is 8:27. I'm Chris Lawrence.
1: And I'm Daniel Woods.
0: The jury in the trial of Lindsay Clancy, that Massachusetts mother facing murder charges in the deaths of her three young children, is expected back for more deliberating today. And there have been some contentious moments in court. The lawyer for Clancy is demanding that one of the jurors be removed, saying that he believes that the latest note from the jury indicates they can't reach a verdict because that single juror is ignoring the judge's instructions on reasonable doubt and is instead focused solely on finding his client guilty. Now, the judge has refused to remove the juror. Here is Aaron Katursky.
2: The judge, before deliberations even begin for what is a seventh day, is expected to question the holdout juror. And it may happen in open court and really get a sense, perhaps, of what's going on. Because the concern is that this one holdout could cause a mistrial. This jury, remember, has been deadlocked for days.
0: The jury has twice told the judge they can't reach a verdict. The jury has deliberated for about 36 hours so far. If Clancy is found not guilty due to a lack of criminal intent, she could be sent to a psychiatric facility. The jury could also find her guilty of murder or of manslaughter.
1: Higher oil prices after recent fighting in the Middle East are making for more expensive road trips this Labor Day weekend.
3: The ongoing war sending gas prices to record levels for Labor Day weekend, and drivers are feeling the impact.
4: I think that it is another massive bill that I likely can't afford.
3: According to Gas Buddy, regular unleaded is at around $4.13 a gallon on average now nationwide, and diesel has hit a new record at $5.82 a gallon.
1: That's ABC's Alex Stone reporting.
0: Nearly a week and a half after the deadly flash flooding in the Himalayas, ABC's Victor Oquendo says some of those missing have been found alive.
5: Two trapped workers have just been rescued alive from a tunnel. They were among hundreds of missing workers at a power plant that rescuers had hoped would find air pockets in the plant's tunnels. The men are getting medical care. The rescues come 9 days after flooding devastated this region.
0: Those survivors told rescuers that there are still more people alive in those tunnels. Well over 1,200 people are confirmed dead, and thousands more are still missing.
1: An old school app is enjoying new popularity, perhaps because of a very public stance it's taking.
6: At President Trump's urging, Apple has changed the name of Lake Ontario to Lake America on its mapping app. MapQuest, though, has refused, and tracking firm App Figures says MapQuest downloads have soared 6,000%.
1: That's ABC's Jim Ryan.
0: Morning news time is 8:30.
7: From ABC News, Wall Street Now. Ahead of the bell and the three-day holiday weekend, the government will be releasing its non-farm payrolls report for August. That measures the change in the number of people employed during the month, excluding farming. The report's one of the strongest influences on the Federal Reserve's interest rate expectations. On that note, Federal Reserve Governor Christopher Waller says that next week's August inflation reports will largely determine whether he supports an interest rate hike later this month or not. Elon Musk sent dozens of self-driving cyber cabs missing steering wheels and brake pedals onto Austin, Texas streets Thursday, and I bet Americans will get over their fears of no-control rides and hop inside. Volkswagen planning to cut 50,000 jobs to counter low-cost competition in China and U.S. tariffs. The car maker would also halve the model line and end production at four German plants. Volkswagen's earnings were down 30% for the first half of the year. Dave Packer, ABC News.
0: 8:31 in the morning news. Coming up, Ed Steich of the Wealth Enhancement Group will have the full market report. It's 8:31. You're listening to the morning news.

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12: Hey, good morning, Chris.
11: Well, we're going into a long holiday weekend here. What is Wall Street going to do? I got to believe that trading's going to be light because they're all heading to the Hamptons here by noon, probably.
12: Yeah, I guess this is officially the end of summer, so hopefully we'll come back on Tuesday with more robust volume than what we've seen in the month of August. But yesterday, Wall Street gave investors something to smile about.

0: Stocks staged a strong rally across the board. That's the second day in a row we've had a broad advance. The Dow Jones Industrials rose over 600 points. That was 1.2%. The S&P gained just over 1%. And the tech-heavy NASDAQ, Chris, led the way, was up 1.4%. This is one of the best trading sessions we've seen in several weeks. I think the Dow posted its best day since August the 4th. And really the tailwind that the stocks caught yesterday was a Federal Reserve Governor, Christopher Waller. He came out and said that he would be, quote, inclined, unquote, to support holding rates steady at their September 15th to 16th meeting. And anytime that inflation continues to cool or that we think interest rates aren't going to go up, that calms the fears. And when you have these interest rate expectations easing, then that becomes a tailwind for growth stocks and technology companies. They typically benefit the most, and that's exactly what happened yesterday as investors moved back into tech. Artificial intelligence stocks popped. That Snowflake stock, it's a software company, was up over 20%. NVIDIA was once again in the spotlight. They came out and said they were going to make an acquisition. Financial stocks also had a really strong day. And the only thing that really didn't participate in the rally was energy stocks, which they've been on a tear.
1: Yeah, I was going to say.
0: Crude oil still hovering above $91 a barrel. Now, going into today's trading, Chris, the focus shifts squarely to the labor market, and we had the non-farm payrolls report. They were expecting this number to be 56,000 jobs added. It came in at 162,000.
1: Wow.
0: Yeah, the futures were down about 45 points. Now they're down 146. So those are very strong numbers, and this was after July's number where they lost over 20,000 jobs. The unemployment rate held steady at 4.1%, and the average hourly earnings were up 0.3% year-over-year, 3.1%. So we saw strong jobs, Chris, in the manufacturing, construction. Private payrolls were up 120,000. Government jobs were even positive. They were up 35,000. So right now, stocks are on par for a winning week. We got the S&P up 0.5%. Now we'll have to see what happens today. Right now, the Dow futures are indicating about 0.25% drop.
1: Is that jobs number an indication that employers feel pretty good about the future? I mean, if they're adding to their staff, they must.
0: Yeah, the labor market has been very strong. Once again, we thought it was only going to be 56,000 jobs. August is typically a one-off month. I went back and looked at the last 10 years. August is usually, you kind of throw it out. But just because you have some, I saw some Haitian, some H-2 visas, and some of that might have been in the numbers. But, I haven't dug into the details yet. Obviously, I'm not an economist, but I'll get a report, and maybe on Tuesday, we're closed on Monday, and just see really what this strength came from. So right now, I mean, the labor market's been very strong. The consumer's still spending, and the stock market is still hovering near all-time highs, Chris.
1: As we have talked about, though, a lot of that consumer spending is credit cards. Is that sort of artificial?
0: You know what I was going to talk about on this show, maybe I mentioned it. I got a report on the household debt checkup.
1: Yeah.
0: Really, the biggest delinquency rates are on student loans. But if you remember, for a couple of years, they didn't even have to pay on
1: yeah.
0: the student loans. But actually, delinquencies have now edged lower for two consecutive quarters. And that's slightly improving. But I'll get in more detail with that on Friday. I mean, next Tuesday.
1: All right. Well, we will eagerly await that. Have yourself a great weekend. No show on, well, we'll be here, but you won't be here on Monday. So we'll talk to you on Tuesday.
0: Okay, Chris. Have a good weekend.
1: All right. There he is, Ed Steik of the Wealth Enhancement Group. He joins us every morning at this hour with the Metro News Market Report. Morning news time.
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3: West Virginia Supreme Court Justice Bill Wooten returned to work Thursday after being treated for dehydration. Wooten became ill on the bench during oral arguments Wednesday morning and was taken to CAMC Memorial Hospital. He was

0: evaluated, given fluids, and released Wednesday evening. In a statement, Wooten thanked his colleagues, court security, first responders, and everyone who offered prayers and well wishes. The Raleigh County native says he's feeling much better and is grateful to be back at work serving the people of West Virginia. West Virginia State Police will conduct a DUI checkpoint next week in Mercer County. The checkpoint is scheduled for Thursday, September 10th from 6 p.m. until midnight along Route 104, also known as Oakville Road. Alternate routes include Route 20, U.S. Route 460, and Old Oakville Road. State police say the checkpoint is intended to raise public awareness and deter drivers from operating a vehicle while impaired by drugs or alcohol. Raleigh County Schools is hiring mechanics and bus operators for its transportation department. The district is offering $158.75 per day with training provided. Employees receive weekends and holidays off in a work flexible schedule, alternating between 6 a.m. and 2 p.m. and 9 a.m. to 5 p.m. Applicants must obtain a Class B commercials driver's license with the required endorsements and complete background, physical, competency, and drug screenings. Training classes begin soon. For more information, call the Raleigh County Schools Transportation Department at 304-256-4560. An inmate serving life in prison for murder has pleaded guilty to fraudulently collecting more than $354,000 in veterans' benefits. 38-year-old Zachary Hess Dawson admitted falsely claiming he suffered from PTSD related to Army service in Afghanistan. Prosecutors say he received the benefits from January 2017 through September of 2025. Dawson is serving life without parole for the 2022 beating death of his wife in Alderson. Sentencing in the federal fraud case is set for January the 7th. Dawson faces up to 10 additional years in prison and must repay the full amount. If you see news happening, text NEWS 35651 to submit a tip. That's your news update. I'm Fred Persinger II.
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2: Morning news time is 8:47. I'm Daniel Woods.
3: And I'm Chris Lawrence.
2: Another major investment is coming to Mason County. Starwood Digital Ventures plans to drop $12 billion on a data center to be built in West Columbia, just outside Point Pleasant. Governor Morrissey said that's a win for the state.
4: $12 billion, that's pretty good. And if you see the charts, once again, more jobs. And this is building on the legislation that we had put together just a couple years ago.
2: Starwood CEO Anthony Ballesteri said West Virginia's approach to data centers is what attracted them.
5: West Virginia has been at the forefront of defining a clear set of standards for responsible development, and we appreciate that leadership, and we're on board with being part of Team West Virginia.
2: And they're calling it Project Tamarack.
3: Those kinds of announcements are key for the future, says Appalachian Power President and CEO Brian Abraham, who says contrary to what's often claimed, electric rates for residential customers will not be going up. In fact, they'll be reduced.
6: They're not going to raise your rates because we have just at Appalachian Power offered and we're going to be developing a new large load tariff where not only do you not pay for their generation, you don't pay for their transmission, they're going to carry the load on every bit of that and then some. So our hope is that the rates go down because we bring these large load customers in.
3: Read more at WBMetroNews.com.
2: U.S. Senator Jim Justice indicated he's 100% considering a run for governor in the next election. There have been numerous rumors swirling about the idea. There was much recently made about a public feud on X between Justice and Governor Patrick Morrissey. But he added he supports the governor no matter who it is.
7: I want goodness. That's all there is to it. As far as for Patrick and everybody here and everything, I hope to goodness that they knock it out of the park every single day. Every single day. And we'll make a decision. We'll make a decision real soon.
2: But Justice believes the state has, in his words, lost its spark, and he said he'll make the decision quickly, but did not offer a timeline.
3: A vehicle accident in Kanawha County claimed the life of a motorist. The crash occurred late Thursday afternoon on U.S. Route 119 near Clendenin. Victim lost control and ran their vehicle into an old car wash building. The victim was trapped and died at the scene. An investigation is continuing.
2: The principal at Brook High School faces serious allegations today. Eric James was arrested overnight and charged with violating the state's wiretapping law and entering without breaking, both felonies. He's charged after cameras were found in girls' dressing facilities at the school, and he's been suspended indefinitely.
3: Martinsburg officials are asking residents to fill out those disaster surveys after last week's record flooding. City Manager Andy Blake says it's not easy to get federal disaster assistance.
8: It's an uphill battle to get federal individual assistance. But I think that we should give it the good old college try, and we're trying. This morning, I think 127 surveys had been filled out.
3: Blake says there may be enough public damage to get close to the threshold.
8: I think the county itself, the Dunn Building, had pretty significant damages of a couple hundred thousand. Martinsburg High School, Winchester Avenue, Burke Street. So we're really trying to reach out to some of the bigger places in order to get them to do their surveys, which they're willing to do, in order to help individual folks.
3: Blake says the survey is on the city of Martinsburg's social media pages and on its website.
2: Jackson County authorities have arrested three people in connection with a copper theft. 31-year-old Tyler DeLong, 41-year-old William Blankenship, and Emily Keffer were all arrested this week after the theft of an estimated $15,000 worth of copper wire from a Frontier Communications facility in Ravenswood. DeLong and Blankenship are each charged with damage to a telecommunications service, conspiracy, and grand larceny. Keffer's charges were not apparent. She's now free on bond.
3: A Morgantown tradition will return tonight. The 19th annual Jim Dunn Run begins at the Morgantown waterfront at 6 o'clock. Registration will take place at the Wharf Street parking garage. The event is named after Jim Dunn, a former WBU track and field sprinter and local community leader who died unexpectedly in 2007. His wife, Darlene Dunn, established the 5-mile run shortly after his death to support high school athletes in track and field who want to compete at the college level. And she says tonight's a big night.
9: Because this is our 19th.

0: 16th year, and we want to do it upright.
1: There are three Jim Dunn Memorial Scholarship recipients this year. 55 scholarships have been awarded since the start of the event.
2: The Marion County AFL-CIO, UMWA, and Marion County Democrats are gearing up for their annual Labor Day tradition. Marion County AFL-CIO President Mark Dorsey says their Labor Day celebration and picnic set for Sunday afternoon in Mannington.
3: There's not many celebrations in West Virginia that have a picnic or a parade. We kind of want to keep it going just because we don't want to forget. And the food starts at noon. There's going to be ice cream, soft drinks, and some prizes. The keynote speaker is the UMWA Emeritus Cecil Roberts.
2: And Dorsey says it's important to remember what Labor Day is all about.
3: Remember the generations who organized, marched, and struck, and sacrificed, and too many cases give their lives for a better future. The unions helped build the middle class. They helped get the 8-hour workday, the weekends, the overtime, pensions, health care, better safe places to work.
2: The picnic runs until 4 o'clock Sunday at Huff Park in Mannington.
1: And Metro News meteorologist Brian Hughes says one more day of the sweltering heat, temperatures in the 90s today. But there's a cold front moving in tonight that could bring some storm activity, and it will usher in much cooler temperatures for the holiday weekend. So you're covering Chapmanville and South Charleston tonight.
2: That's right.
1: Your first trip to the Ville.
2: My first time.
1: So have a good time down
2: Looking
1: there.
2: Looking forward to it.
1: Those are my people down there.
2: All right.
1: Dave Allen says they're his people. They're my people. They're not his. He's just from there.
2: Yeah.
1: And then tomorrow you've got West Virginia State at Robert Morris.
2: At Robert Morris.
1: All right. So you got a busy weekend planned.
2: Long day on the bus.
1: All right. You're going to be here Monday. Are you working Monday?
2: I will be here Monday.
1: All right. So we'll have the morning news on Monday. Everybody else will have the day off, but we'll be working. It's Labor Day, so we'll be laboring. So. All right, man. Have a good weekend.
2: You too.
1: 8:53 now. 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
3: As veterans, we've dealt with noise. From chains clanking as they're clamped onto cargo, to orders coming down the chain of command. We can handle that kind of noise. Back home, the noise is different. It seems like everyone's talking all at once and over each other because they just want to be heard. They're taking selfies and oversharing. But we know that it's not about hearing. It's about listening. Listening to what's actually happening with our fellow veterans. Understanding each other because we share the same experiences, the same vocabulary, following the same paths that others have walked. If only we can pick up the trail. 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
6: Mountaineers face Coastal Carolina for the second time in program history. 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
6: WVU beat Coastal Carolina 31-0 during the 2010 season in Morgantown. Tomorrow, the Mountaineers will open the 2026 season at home against Coastal Carolina. Coastal is coached by Ryan Beard in his first season there. He came over following three seasons as head coach at Missouri State.
8: Like you said, fortunate at Missouri State to have a few good years in a row. We were in on quite a few jobs this offseason and just kept coming back to Coastal Carolina. A lot of it was based primarily on their foundation that they already have in place structurally in regards to what they're able to put around their student-athletes, beautiful indoor nutrition resources that they can keep you competitive, as well as, you know, in this new rev share era, the ability to go out and obtain and retain high-quality athletes. And it's a great place to live. I mean, I live 10 minutes from the beach. Our players love it. Our staff I was able to bring with us love it. And a huge thing of us coming here was also the vision of excellence from our administration. First games are always weird, whether you have all returners or a ton of new guys, you know, because you're sitting here trying to piece together everybody's roster, see what everybody's going to look like. Brought in over 50 new players. The biggest thing to me is seeing how we'll respond to our first bit of adversity. Obviously, in fall camp, you try to demonstrate and put them in positions to feel it, but there's nothing like game day when you've got however many thousands that West Virginia holds bearing down on you, calling you names you probably don't like. Are you able to sit there and clear the mechanism and perform at a high level? That's probably the one thing I'm most excited to see about our football team moving forward.
6: This Mountaineer team has 88 new players, 40 on offense, 44 on defense, 4 on special teams. A lot of questions will start getting answers tomorrow. With the Golden Blue Report, I'm Kyle Wiggs, Metro News Sports.
9: 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And then we're back Monday morning. It will be a holiday, but we will have an edition of the morning news on Monday. So we'll be here to keep you up to date on your holiday. Have a good one, everybody, and be safe. For our producer, Dale Cooper, and for Daniel Woods, I'm Chris Lawrence. And you're listening to Metro News, the voice of West Virginia.

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1: A big rebound in the job market. I'm Dave Anthony, Fox News. Hiring was almost triple what economists predicted last month.
2: The expectation was 56. We came in at 162,000. The unemployment rate did stay the same, 4.1%.
1: In addition to that, Fox Business Network Cheryl Cassoni also reports there's a revision, wiping away the initial report of the prior month's loss of jobs.
2: We lost 23,000 jobs for July. Now they're telling us that it's July, a gain of 21,000.
1: Now bad news for truckers and farmers and others who use diesel. The Iran conflict is hitting them like never before. That fuel has spiked up today to a record high, $5.85 per gallon, eclipsing the prior all-time diesel high after Russia invaded Ukraine in 2022. AAA's national average for regular gas, $4.14, higher than any Labor Day weekend ever. Vice President Vance says,
3: the Iranians are going to shoot at ships like crazy people, and we're going to do what we have to do in order to ensure that their efforts don't lead to a worldwide energy crisis.
1: Fox's Steve Harrigan reports from Tel Aviv things are much worse financially in Iran.
4: The level of inflation is about 70% a year, and the local currency, the rial, has pretty much been in a free fall. It's lost about half of its value against the U.S. dollar. And then finally, gasoline shortages being reported in different parts of the country. This could be critical because in the past it's been gasoline shortages.

0: that have helped to spike street protests inside that country.
1: Lindsey Clancy's jury could soon start a seventh day of deliberations. They remain deadlocked at her murder trial, considering an insanity defense in the killing of her three children. Fox's Nate Foy reports.
2: The judge is expected to question the lone holdout juror when court is set to resume. Defense lawyer Kevin Reddington says the jury is 11-1 in his favor, and the note from the jury yesterday said the holdout juror refuses to apply the judge's instructions on reasonable doubt.
1: And that jury is expected to be back in court in a few minutes. 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
1: Missouri's Attorney General wants the U.S. Supreme Court to overrule his state's Supreme Court after a decision last night blocking congressional redistricting that had been used already in the primaries, ordering old maps be put in place until there's a ballot referendum on the new ones. President Trump's calling that horrible and ridiculous. Republican Missouri Governor Mike Kehoe tells Fox he wants
8: to put a stay on this decision so that we can let Missourians and let them vote on the map that they were told they would be able to vote on, and not steal this away from them.
1: That redistricting could help Republicans potentially win another House seat in Missouri in November. Democrats have their own redistricting plan in another state.
9: The Maryland Supreme Court says the proposed constitutional amendment regarding congressional redistricting must be put before the voters on the November ballot. The decision reverses two lower court rulings that had blocked it. Redistricting is being pushed by Democrats as part of a nationwide battle for control of the U.S. House. Democrats already hold seven of the state's U.S. House seats, and if approved by voters, the proposed amendment could free Democratic lawmakers in the state to draw new congressional maps that give the party a shot for a clean sweep in the 2028 elections. Republican lawmakers who sued over the matter say the ballot question wording was misleading and unconstitutional. Tanya J. Powers, Fox News.
1: They are on storm watch in Hawaii. Hurricane Lowell is forecast to take a sharp turn north and potentially hit the islands by Labor Day, which could cause damage, maybe flooding. In the catastrophic floods in Nepal and Tibet, two people have been found alive in tunnels submerged by mud, and they say more survivors are there.
10: The rescue came 9 days after the August 26th flooding, likely caused by a glacier collapse that devastated towns and valleys in Nepal. About 900 workers are missing from 12 hydropower projects in Nepal, with roughly 500 believed to be trapped in tunnels.
1: That's Fox's Marianne Rafferty. That disaster has left more than 1,300 people dead. I'm Dave Anthony. This is Fox News.
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13: 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Today, partly sunny with a strong afternoon thunderstorm possible, high 91. Tonight, scattered thunderstorms, otherwise mainly clear, low 69. Tomorrow, sun and clouds with a couple of thunderstorms, high 84. Sunday, sun and clouds with thunderstorms and spots, high 77. And then on Labor Day Monday, we're looking at sun and clouds, high 78.
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14: Welcome into Radio Roundtable for this Friday, September the 4th. Fred Persinger II with you. Hope you're having a great day on this Friday. Coming on the show at 9:35 this morning, we'll be joined by Rusty Udy. We'll continue to talk high school sports coming up with him. Starting us off this morning, we'll do each and every Friday during the high school football season. Fred Persinger, host of High School Game Night, joins me. How are you?
15: I'm well.
14: It is week number two. Hard to believe we're already 20% through the season.
15: That's crazy. I mean, you know, seemingly it takes forever to get here, and then it goes by really quick.
14: Well, I mean, you know, when you think about it, after next week's games, we'll start getting the rankings. I mean, it's amazing.
15: That's right. Yeah, they will be a week from Tuesday. Yeah. We'll get them. So
14: it's crazy.
15: It won't be long. Yeah, and you know, it's the weather tonight. I've already had a few games. It's been bumped up to about 8 o'clock because of the heat index. So I know the Independence game in Charlotte, North Carolina tonight was supposed to kick at 7. Now it's not going to kick till 8. So I think we're going to see that even as we get deeper into today.
14: Yeah. There might be some more games being moved up. I know there was some games that were played last night. We'll go through, but there were also, you know, there has been some talk of some games being moved. So not days, but just later. So
15: yeah, later. Just let the sun go down a little more.
14: Yeah, no, exactly. I think all games should start at 7:30 anyway. So there you go. I was last week. I don't know if you heard. Last week, I think Washington and Woodrow is the only two places in the state that have their press box on the side where the sun sets. So it's right in your eyes.
15: Yeah, that's a killer.
14: And then, you know, at Beckley, okay, it's bad before the game starts, but at 7:30, when you start the games, the sun set, you're fine. Well, last week, we started at 7. Sun was in our eyes for the first 30 minutes of the game, and I'll be daggone 7:30, sun goes down, you see perfectly.
15: Yeah.
14: That's another reason why you got to play at 7:30.
15: Well, there's an awful lot of teams. I would say, honestly, right now, I know across the state, there's probably 60% of the teams kick at 7.
14: Yeah, that's crazy.
15: And it used to be 100% of the teams kicked at 8.
14: I was going to bring that up because that was before my time.
15: Yeah, when I was doing play-by-play for Beckley, we'd kick at 8.
14: I like that.
15: Well, we did that just because it used to be that coal miners and people worked late, and then you gave them time to go home and get something to eat, and then they came to the ball game, so you kicked at 8. And, you know, they got away from that for some reason.
14: No, I like the 8 o'clock. I mean, it's Friday night. What are you going to do? I mean, you can sleep in on Saturday.
15: Well, again, but you don't want – that's well and good. Unless you're in Washington, you have to drive back.
14: Yeah.
15: But then it's a little – you know, you got to get out there as soon as you could.
14: Well, you just got to drive faster.
15: I mean, that's what we did last night. Not a school bus. Doesn't work that way.
14: Well, yeah, that's true. All right, man, let's get into some games that are going on. As we said, 3 games were played last night. I guess one in each class. Quad A, Triple A, and Double A were played last night.
15: That's correct, yes.
14: Quad A game, Loudoun Valley, Virginia defeats Musselman 36-7. Musselman now 0-2 on the year.
15: Right. I think the big surprise, though, was certainly in Class AAA and Robert C. Byrd and Fairmont Senior. Fairmont Senior now 0-2. And, I mean, I say, what?
14: Yeah.
15: What's going on there? I don't know. I know they lost quite a bit. And if you remember, the team that beat them last year in the playoffs was Robert C. Byrd. Knocked them out in the quarterfinals, so Byrd comes back in the second game of the year and beats them again. Fairmont Senior, 0-2 for the first time since 2001, 25 years.
14: Yeah, it's been a while. So
15: yeah, and RCB, they're 2-0 for the first time in 5 years. Yeah. 2021 is the last time they were 2-0. So again, that one's a little surprising, and then no surprise with what Roane County did to Buffalo last night.
14: Yeah, Roane County wins 53-21. So those are the games that were played last night. Most of the games, I guess, are being played today. I haven't seen if there's too many games on Saturday.
15: No games on Saturday.
14: I wouldn't think so.
15: Yeah, three games last night, and 53 are scheduled for today.
14: Yeah. All right. So that is what's going on. We look at. Let's start with the games of the week. Your Quad A game of the week should have been Beckley and East, but it's not. Spring Mills and Wheeling Park.
15: Yeah, I think this is going to be a much better game than Beckley and Greenbrier East. Spring Mills coming across the mountain. The Cardinals see what Marcus Law has got. I mean, 1-0 doesn't mean too much. Wheeling Park came from behind to get a good win last week. So Chris Doherty evidently has got a better team this year than we've seen. So we'll see. It could be a good ball game certainly tonight.
14: Not surprised your Class AAA game of the week is Martinsburg at Bridgeport.
15: Yeah, we didn't have to even think about that.
14: I said yesterday, I think that should be your Quad A and Triple A game of the week.
15: Well, it could have been, but we don't do it that way. You know, this marks the sixth time that the two teams have met. Only the second time they've met in the regular season. And Martinsburg has won four

0: of the first five games they've played. So, honestly, Martinsburg, I think, wins tonight.
1: Yeah.
0: But both teams and both coaches, we had both coaches on High School Sports Line on Wednesday night, and both coaches said, without a doubt, that their teams are going to be better, win or lose, by playing this game. And I think this game's great for high school football. Second game of the season. I thought Dave Walker had probably the best line of the night. He said, hey, let me put it out there because this is a true story. He said, Bridgeport called us, and they wanted to play us. And he said, anytime anybody in the state of West Virginia is calling us to play, they must be pretty good.
1: Yeah, no doubt. It's good to see. I think it would be more – I don't say a blowout, but
0: I don't think it'll be a blowout.
1: I think that the touchdown differential would be better if it was at Martinsburg, but Martinsburg having to come play at Wayne Jamison Field is going to be a packed house. I think that will keep them around for a while, but I still think the way Martinsburg plays with that spread formation, they go fast, they can score quick. If they score a couple of times with the way Bridgeport plays offense and keeps the ball on the ground, that's tough to come back.
0: Well, that's the key, though. If Bridgeport can take care of the ball.
1: Exactly. If Bridgeport scores first.
0: They can make that game really
1: long. I think the first possession, the first quarter of that game is going to be huge.
0: Yeah, I asked Tyler Ferris, head coach of Bridgeport, if they won the toss, they would definitely take the ball. And he said,
1: they'll take in the ball.
0: Yeah, I thought that. And he said, "Well, we won't disclose all our secrets, Fred." And I thought, "That ain't no secret, Coach. You win the flip, you won't take the ball.
1: You're gonna take the ball. You're gonna kneel it and take it at the 20-yard line, and then you're going to run 15 times.
0: They play that single wing, and it's one that's worked for them,
1: question.
0: And he seems to think that Martinsburg runs the single wing too. They just spread it out more."
1: Yeah.
0: Than Bridgeport does. Well, Bridgeport will want to run between the tackles. Martinsburg has got some really, really nice weapons on the outside.
1: Well, that's why they do that. I mean, they've got the weapons on the outside to do that. They've got the speed.
0: I think it'll be a good ball game. I think Martinsburg wins. I do not think it'll be a blowout, and I could be totally wrong, but I just don't think so.
1: Yeah, I agree. All right, Class AA game of the week here in Southern West Virginia. Princeton taking on Bluefield. People say, wow, Bluefield lost to Graham. That's kind of like what we look at with Beckley and Greenbrier East. That's a rivalry game. You don't know what's going to happen in that game. Those two teams have played very close games throughout the year, so that really wasn't a big surprise to me. This could be interesting tonight. I think Bluefield's got a chip on their shoulder. They remember what happened to them last year against Princeton. This could be interesting at Mitchell Stadium tonight.
0: Yeah, I was surprised that Bluefield lost last week. I really was. I don't think I've ever seen Freddie Simon so giddy in all my life as he was talking about this year because of who he returned, what he returned. He knew how good he was, so deep up front in that offensive line. He said he had seven guys and all seven could start for anybody in the state on the offensive line. So he felt really, really good. And, you know, hey, it was not a low-scoring affair against Graham. Both teams put a lot of points up on the board. Now, you look tonight with Princeton coming to Mitchell Stadium. Nathan Tanner's never lost at Princeton since he's been there because he's only been there 2 years, but he won all 14 of them last year, and he won last week against Capital. Expected to win against Capital. Capital really, really down this year, particularly after losing Day-Day Robinson. So, again, I think it'll be a good ball game. I think Princeton loses, but I'm not sure.
1: Yeah.
0: It's one of those things.
1: Yeah, I know. I don't know either. But
0: I mean, flip of the coin.
1: It'd be interesting to see how Bluefield bounces back tonight after last week.
0: Yeah, and I think it's good that they're playing somebody like a Princeton that's a real, real good rival as opposed to just playing Mingo Central or somebody that come in and could catch them while they're down.
1: Yeah.
0: I don't think they'll be down tonight. I think they'll be ready to play. But I think they'll have to be ready to play. But if you remember last year, you know, they were, I think it was like 1-2.
1: Yeah.
0: And then they won 8 in a row and made it to the championship game. So.
1: Yeah, exactly. So we'll follow that tonight as well. Class Single A game of the week, Pendleton County and East Hardy.
0: Always good when those two teams get together. Both are undefeated. Both won rather handily last week. So expect the same thing. And then again, in all fairness, not a lot of great competitive games when you looked at Single A this week, but that one really stands out to you.
1: Of course, also you've got the number one team in Single A, Wheeling Central. They're playing a team that's undefeated. What do you know about Fort Fry?
0: Fort Fry beat them last year, I can tell you that.
1: Yeah.
0: Fort Fry is legit. The Cadets, they're undefeated too, so they are a solid, solid football team. They're not near the team that Independence is playing tonight, but Fort Fry is very good. That's the team. that Independence is playing, my goodness gracious, I mean, they are a private academy team. You know where they played last week?
1: Yeah, they played they played
0: a team from Texas.
1: Texas, yeah.
0: In Dublin, Ireland.
1: Is that was that last week in Dublin?
0: They were in Dublin, Ireland. John Lilly, I had him on the show Wednesday night. He said, "I'm just praying they still got a lot of jet lag." Cuz these guys are good. They've got 3 Division I kids already signed. So, I mean, they're legit, no doubt. They're legit. But, again, I think John Lilly's another guy, much like the game with Bridgeport and Martinsburg. He's going to find out about his kids tonight. You know, how do you measure up against a team that is better than you? Are you going to lay down? Are you going to play? What's going to be the deal? Because last week they were trailing 21-7 in the fourth quarter and came back and scored 21 straight points to win 28-21. Against the team from Pennsylvania. So that's a good, good win. But that was at home. He didn't have to go to Charlotte, North Carolina. We'll see what happens tonight.
1: Yeah. Another matchup in single A that could be interesting, Pocahontas County and Metter Bridge.
0: Yeah, almost picked that one as our game of the week. Big win last week for Pocahontas County when they beat Tucker County at Tucker. That doesn't usually happen. So nice win for the Warriors. We'll see tonight against the Metter Bridge Wildcats. Always seeming over the last few years are in the mix. They've really started playing really good football there, so we'll see what happens tonight.
1: Yeah. And Class AA, you know, we've talked about a couple of the matchups. Another one's kind of interesting to me here locally is Sherman against James Monroe.
0: Yeah, No doubt. The Sherman Tide are good.
1: Yeah.
0: I mean, and that's a good rivalry. John Mustaine really happy with that rivalry with the Sherman Tide of Seth, and he likes keeping them on the schedule, and Sherman likes to play the game. I think it'll be a good matchup. I think John Mustaine learned a lot about his ball club last week as they had to come from behind in overtime to beat Greenbrier East. Greenbrier East missed a field goal in the overtime first possession, and then, of course, John Mustaine's crew got the touchdown. But that was a good test for them, and I think they'll find out tonight how good are they going to be this year. They're talking about the Mavericks. We'll find out because Sherman Tide's for real.
1: Yeah. All right, Class AAA games to watch out for across the state. You got Capital Midland. Interesting to see how Capital bounces back after last week.
0: They will not bounce back. I think Capital will be lucky if they win at all this year. Just one of those things. Great coach. Teron Rush is one of the really, really good guys that took over for John Carpenter, but we took over after losing everybody. I mean,
1: yeah,
0: they just don't have anybody. And Capital Midland's got it back now. You know, they won very, very handily last week against Oak Hill on the road. So we'll see tonight. I just don't think that Capital comes close tonight. I think Capital Midland, I don't think they're back to the Capital Midlands that we've known in the past, but they're getting there.
1: Yeah. South Charleston, Chapmanville, that could be interesting tonight.
0: Yeah. Again, Zach Belcher was on the show Wednesday night, and he's excited about this game. Donnie Mays has got a good ball club. I mean, I don't think they're 63-0 or something like that. They won last week against a team that you expected them to beat. But again, I don't know. That one is Chapmanville made it all the way to the championship game. Mm-hmm. Well, they made it to the semifinals last week or last year. So I don't know. They've got a few kids back from that team. Zach's awfully happy about his ball club. He'll find out tonight against Donnie's team.
1: Yeah. Rivalry game going on in Clendenin tonight. Winfield taking on Herbert Hoover.
0: That'll be bad. It'll be bad. It's going to be so bad. Herbert Hoover is good. Herbert Hoover is, in my estimation right now, one of the top 3 teams in the state, regardless of class. And Winfield lost everything again. They don't have anybody at all that can step up and compete against a Husky ball club that will lay it on. They'll lay it on them because that's a big, huge rivalry. The coaches don't get along, so I think Herbert Hoover wins in a blowout tonight.
1: Kind of interesting matchup, I think, going on at Spring Valley tonight. You've got Parkersburg and Spring Valley, both teams 0-1. And I know we're only in week 2, but when you talk about a very competitive Class AAA field, this is a big game tonight for Spring Valley.
0: No doubt. Brad Dinkus' ball club, they need to win tonight. This would be a nice win if they could get Parkersburg and snap back from, you know, getting beat last week. But as you mentioned, both teams 0-1. I like Spring Valley. We'll see. I don't know how good Parkersburg is going to be this year, though.
1: Yeah. All right, Class Quad A games real quick across the state. GW and Hurricane tonight, first game of the year for Hurricane.
0: Yeah, GW is legit. I mean, they are really, really good. So Hurricane opens up in a They've got a new coach. I don't know. I think GW proved last week against Spring Valley that they're going to be one of the teams that's definitely going to be in the hunt in the playoffs. And they don't have, you know, they got Beckley at last, but, you know, they still got Huntington in there, and they've got Princeton there. They got Princeton at home. They got to have to go to Huntington. I think this is GW all the way tonight.
1: Yeah. Of course, you got University and Parkersburg South. That's the next opponent for Beckley next week in Parkersburg South. They're at home. University probably one of the best university teams they've had in a while.
0: No doubt. And Parkersburg South, they gave Wheeling Park everything they wanted last week, and Wheeling Park had to come from behind to get the win. But I don't think they've got anything for University. I was talking with Kyle Wiggs last week, and he's been doing University for a long time. He says best team he's seen in a while.
1: Yeah. All right, so those are some of the matchups across the state of West Virginia. Of course, tonight on the Big Dog, the Beckley Flying Eagles travel to Lewisburg. Not as long as the travel on I-64 tonight to take on Greenbrier East, Beckley and East. It's the rivalry games. I mean, you see, if you follow social media, there's been some going back and forth, as there usually is. You expect a big crowd tonight from Beckley to make the trip over to watch the game. So this is one of those rivalry games, man, that you really don't know what's going to happen in this one.
0: Yeah, and here's my thought process with this one. Beckley cannot give up 26 points tonight on the road to Greenbrier East. They just cannot do it, because that's really going to give some confidence to Ray Lee's ball club. And honestly, Beckley should win this one by 2-3 touchdowns. But again, you let Greenbrier East hang around. I know for a fact this week that Street Surratt had to work on defense a lot.
1: Yeah.
0: Could not have been happy with that defensive performance last week. Even though they won, you know, by, 55-26, I think was the final. Beckley's offense, Gage was pretty good last week.
1: That's what
0: don't kick to him, I'm telling you.
1: Well, I was going to ask you that, because I was talking to Coach about this. We were trying, and I don't have – I've got the record book, but I don't have all the things that's happened. I mean, you don't keep a lot of the things. He was trying to think – he doesn't know of a player that ever has ran two kickoffs back for Beckley. He mentioned Stephon Ross maybe.
0: But I can't remember. Season, not in a game.
1: Yeah.
0: You know,
1: that's what we were thinking.
0: I think, you know, hey, you do that, you run back a kickoff twice in a season, that's pretty good.
1: Yeah.
0: But to do it in a game?
1: Yeah.
0: Wow. I could not believe Washington was kicking to him after that first one.
1: Yeah.
0: But they did, and he made them pay again. So good for him. Good for that youngster. I guarantee you Ray Lee's seen that film. I'll be shocked if they even come close to kicking the ball again.
1: It's like we were talking, the good thing, and this is one thing that Coach has, Surratt has this year, he's got talent from the standpoint of speed. He said, okay, we'll put Gage back there deep. If you don't want to kick it to Gage, about 10 yards up, you got Javonte Wines standing there. He can bring it back. And then you got the freshman, Johnson Hill. He can take one back. So he's got some weapons back there. He's not going to change things around. And so I think we might see some onside kick attempts tonight.
0: Well,
1: I don't think
0: give up a short field.
1: Well, that's what Coach said. Coach said, hey, look, he said, here's the deal. We're going to keep those guys back there where they're at.
0: Yeah.
1: If they want to kick it deep to us, we'll take our chance.
0: Yeah.
1: If they don't want to kick it deep to us, we'll recover the ball at the 50-yard line and go.
0: Yeah, I just don't see a veteran coach like Ray Lee giving up field advantage that much. I think you kick it deep. Here's something else I think you have to really, really keep in mind. You know, you've got a high school kicker, and they're just going to kick the ball. I mean, they are not, and I don't want this to sound bad, but to me they're not trained enough, talented enough right now in the stage to be able to place that kick where they want it. They kick the ball.
1: Yeah.
0: It goes deep, it goes deep, and they like to see that end-over-end kick going deep on the kickoff. So
1: I
0: think they kick it deep and then take the chances of the defense.
1: I'll say this about Beckley's kicker, though. Vince Umberger, Jerry Umberger's son, who plays soccer. He can kick it. Coach told me, and I saw him warm up, because you hear this, he's like, hey, okay, we'll see. But I was watching him warm up last week. Coach has confidence in Vince Umberger from 40 yards out.
0: Yeah,
1: to kick a 50-yard field goal.
0: But again, he's kicking it deep, and that's what kickers
1: can
0: do.
1: And I mean, he's got some placement. So I don't know, man. I think it's gonna be interesting. I just gotta, you know, you gotta, like I've told, and Jacob talked about this last week before we end of the year. He said there's been a lot of really good Beckley teams go to Greenbrier East and lose.
0: He's right. Oh,
1: you know,
0: no
1: and you
0: doubt.
1: can't overlook this game at
0: you
1: all.
0: You cannot. You cannot never.

0: Like, I think of all the things that you talk about scheduling with Beckley and the conference and 4A and the only 4A team south of Charleston, and the challenges they have to do scheduling-wise, the one change that will not happen unless Greenbrier East decides not to play, Beckley and East will play.
1: Yeah, I agree. And so, I don't think Greenbrier East will decide not to. Because there's going to be a heck of a crowd there tonight.
0: It's a money game. It's going to be hot and sunny.
1: It's going to be beautiful. And a beautiful place to play. It's a game that has to be played. And you're right. Beckley on paper should win. However,
0: I still say we're still trying to get them to rename the field Brent Osborne Field. I mean, I'm just trying. I've talked to Soup about it.
1: Hold your breath, okay.
0: I'm just saying, man, 6 touchdowns in a game.
1: You know? Hold your breath.
0: Okay, I tell Brent about that, he just smiles.
1: Yeah, well, that's what Brent would do. But, no, it's I think Beckley wins, but Beckley better be ready to play.
0: Yeah, no doubt about it. All right, real quick, college football. Wet Mountaineers start off tomorrow against Coastal Carolina. Is that a 3-touchdown game?
1: No. Coastal Carolina's picked to do well in the Sun Belt this year. Do not look past the Chancellors. They're legit. Now, West Virginia does not have the same tough opponent that Marshall does. But, it's not going to be a cakewalk, I don't think. I think Coastal Carolina, I just think they come in and give the Mountaineers a lot. Who knows about this Mountaineer team? He's picked his quarterback, got to play at Oklahoma. That should be good, but I think Sonny Fox has proven what he could do too. So I was a little surprised he didn't get the nod. So this kid must be legit. I think West Virginia wins, but I don't think it's 3 touchdowns.
0: It's amazing. I've seen on different networks when they talk about an upset in week 1, multiple times they've said Marshall over Penn State.
1: No, not going to happen.
0: Multiple times.
1: Not going to happen.
0: I'm just saying, multiple times.
1: I just think Matt Campbell has a lot to prove. I don't think he's left any stone uncovered. I think he knows about Marshall and how they've gone on the road and pulled some upsets and should have pulled a couple of more. I think the Nittany Lions will be ready. And you just want Marshall to show up, look good, make it competitive, get their check, and go home.
0: Yeah.
1: And nobody get hurt.
0: And win.
1: Well, you want them to win. I definitely want them to win. I hope they do. I'm a realist. I just don't think they will. Again, I'm a realist. I don't think West Virginia will blow Coastal Carolina out of the park. I don't think that'll happen either. But, we'll see. Yeah. And the good thing about it is West Virginia kicks at noon and Marshall doesn't kick till 3:30. You can watch them both.
0: You know, I was telling my wife this morning, I will hope that the Beckley – well, no, I won't say that. I will be home hopefully in time to see the second half of the Miami game.
1: Tonight.
0: They play at 9 o'clock tonight against Stanford.
1: I will have it on in the studio, yes.
0: I'll probably have it on my phone during the game if we're playing past 9 o'clock. But then hopefully watch some of that. And then tomorrow, West Virginia at noon, Marshall Penn State at 3:30, LSU Clemson at 7.
1: Yeah,
0: that's not a bad day.
1: No, I'll be in Morgantown tomorrow morning. But yeah. My wife was saying, "Hey, where are we eating breakfast tomorrow morning?" I said, "Going through a drive-thru somewhere because I will be home at noon."
0: Noon, and then you got to get ready and just sit down and chill out and watch those three games. I mean, just that main sucks. I'll flip throughout the day during commercials, see what else is on. But man, those three games really.
1: Should be good.
0: Should be fun.
1: Should be good.
0: All right, my man, we're going to go and let you go. Have a safe trip up to Morgantown. We will talk tonight as we continue with game night, see some of those interesting scores come in.
1: There you go. We'll be ready.
0: All right, buddy. Appreciate you.
1: Talk to you.
0: All right, that's Fred Persinger, your host of High School Game Night, joining us this morning. We appreciate that. Once again, High School Game Night coming up after our coverage of Shady and Lincoln County here on the WJLS News Network. And, of course, Beckley and East on the Big Dog 99.5 WJLS. We got to take a break. When we come back, we're joined by Rusty Udy. We'll talk more football. Some local games that are going on. We'll also talk about maybe some soccer, maybe some volleyball. Golf. I mean, we'll kind of hit on everything. We'll try to do that. It's coming up next here on the WJLS News Network.
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10: My mom is a veteran and she was injured in the line of duty.
11: I hurt my leg in a training accident when she was only 2 years old.
10: She had 7 different surgeries over the span of 9 years and there were tons of complications.
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0: 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Coming up for you at the top of the hour, Fox News, followed by Talk Line with Dave and TJ here on the WJLS News Network, so stay tuned for that. Coming up for you tonight here on the WJLS News Network, 7 o'clock, you've got Shady in Lincoln County. From Lincoln County, I have it for you. And then Beckley and East on the Big Dog at 7 o'clock, kickoff set for 7:30, like all schools should do, is kickoff at 7:30. I will preach that.
1: 7 p.m.
0: Well, 7:30. Now, see, you're really going to be upset because there's that game's being moved to 8 o'clock now.
1: Yeah, and well, that tonight I totally agree with that. I mean, I was out last night at the middle school game at Liberty with Trap Hill and Independence, and man,
0: a little toasty.
1: It was hot. It was hot. Kudos to all those athletes who competed yesterday in whatever sport they competed in. Kudos to them because it was, for us in West Virginia, that was brutal.
0: Yeah. Yeah, no, so you got some teams that are moving to 8 o'clock. We'll see what happens.
1: Yeah, I totally get it.
0: There might be more games moved just from the standpoint they're calling for some severe thunderstorms as this afternoon as well. So,
1: well, and you know, that turf, I mean, it's a two-edged sword. I mean, yeah. It's great. You know, I mean, it's a really great thing, but it does heat up. It heats up really bad.
0: Yeah, no, so we'll see what happens tonight with some of those games, what happens. Some thunderstorms. I would be surprised if there's not some games tonight delayed because of severe thunderstorms. So
1: yeah,
0: we'll see what happens. But
1: hopefully
0: anyway.
1: In our area, it's saying more later in the evening, you know, like in the more, actually tomorrow morning.
0: Yeah.
1: So hopefully that's right. But yeah, as much heat as going on with fronts moving in, it could happen at any time.
0: Yeah. That's the bad thing. You know, I've always heard when it's hot and humid and the sun is out, that is not a good thing for thunderstorms popping up. So that's what we've got today. So we'll see what happens.
1: That's right.
0: All right, man, we've got some interesting matchups going on across the area. You were telling me before you came on the air, you're heading over to Pocahontas County and Meadow Bridge. I really think that has a chance to be a very, very good game.
1: Well, I do, too. And, you know, I mean, of course, you know, for folks that don't know, Pocahontas County knocked off Tucker County last week, you know, on the road. And, you know, anytime you can go to Tucker County and win, that's impressive. And Pocahontas County's got some, you know, some veteran kids. They've got some good returners. They got a good line. So I think that's going to be an interesting game. Meadow Bridge is, you know, they started off with a big win over Montcalm, and, you know, they're high on that team, too. I mean, you know, the team made the playoff last year, and Coach Wickline thinks like this team is better. So, you know, I think it's going to be a dandy. I mean, it fits all the bill for me because, you know, it's a small town, hometown game. You know, there'll be a lot of people out there and, you know, hooting and hollering. So, you know, it's gonna be a lot of fun. It'll be a great atmosphere, and
0: then also
1: it's a weird schedule this week.
0: You get a pretty good pizza too, right? So I mean,
1: well, we typically go to Vandals, which is really good there. It's kind of an unknown place. It's right there, just right off the exit for I-64. But now, last time we went down there, they were so swamped with making pizzas for the football game. You know, of course, we got it at the football game, so. If that's the case this week, we may call an audible and go to Grandview Diner, which is also really good.
0: Yeah, that's good stuff, too.
1: Right off the exit at Shady. So, yeah, we're going to do one of the two. But, yeah, it's going to be Pizza Friday, that's for sure.
0: Yeah, I like the hot dogs at Grandview Diner. Hot dogs.
1: Boy, I tell you, they are good. Yeah, I tell you, that place is awesome. That's a good little place.
0: Yes, it is. No doubt about it. So, give them a plug. Good stuff there. All right, so let's talk about some of these other matchups going on locally because you do have some good matchups, no doubt about it. You've got that one that you're going to, but also down in Mercer County, you got Princeton taking on Bluefield. Really interested to see how Bluefield bounces back from last week. It did not surprise me that Graham won because it's Beaver Graham. That happens. I think that's just one of those rivalry games. You really don't know what's going to happen. So it didn't totally surprise me that Bluefield lost that game. I'll be interested to see how Bluefield bounces back tonight against Princeton at home.
1: I was kind of surprised in the fact that Bluefield gave up that many points.
0: True.
1: That was the one. But again, you know, didn't know much about Graham. Just always knew they're a good program and always really good. So, you know, and like you say, it's whoever wins that game, it's kind of a coin flip, you know, with, you know, the rivalry. But, yeah, the battle of Mercer County is, you know, pretty brutal too. And, you know, Princeton is definitely not wanting to lose this game to Bluefield, you know, a double-A school, and Princeton being a triple-A school, Princeton wants to keep rolling and not have that blemish. And, you know, it's a tall task for Bluefield to have to, you know, try to beat Princeton after losing to Graham. But, you know, it was weird. You know, Bluefield started really sluggish last year. I think they were 3-2, something like that, 2-3. I can't remember.
0: They were 1-2.
1: Yeah, and so and then they came firing back and wound up, you know, basically a play away from winning the state championship. So, you know, I mean, I think they're going to be fine no matter what happens tonight. But I am very curious too to see, you know, how they bounce back and if they can slow Princeton down.
0: Yeah, another interesting matchup here in the southern part of the state going on in Quad A, Oak Hill and Riverside tonight. Oak Hill trying to bounce back, Riverside as well. So that game being played in Quincy, so that will be interesting to see between those two teams.
1: Yeah, I really feel like I think Oak Hill is going to be ready to roll in that game. I would be really shocked if Oak Hill loses that game. I think Oak Hill's better than what the week one, you know, result was. I think Cabell's really a lot better this year and, you know, kind of more of the old Cabell Midland. But I think Oak Hill is strong. I mean, you know, you got a first-year quarterback, you know, kind of getting his feet wet in a tough environment last week. And, you know, I think he's going to be fine. I think, you know, Kate Compton's one of the best players in the state, no doubt about it, running back and just a brutal hitting linebacker that, you know, is going to lay the wood to you. So, you know, I think Oak Hill is going to be fine.
0: Another game in Class Quad A, of course, Beckley taking on Greenbrier East. It's the rivalry game, man. It's you don't know what's going to happen in these games.
1: Totally unpredictable, you know, always is. But, you know, this one, you know, when you do look at certain things, you know, it's like, you know, Beckley has a lot of experience, especially in key positions. Greenbrier East is very inexperienced in key positions. And those things can kind of be tough, but it's like you say in a rivalry game. You know, sometimes kids, you know, reach a level that, you know, that shock you. And you know, I know the old line goes from the old adage is that, you know, the biggest improvement is from game one to game two. So yeah, I think, you know, Greenbrier East really hurt themselves a lot last week, you know, in that game and some things that they did. And those are things you can clean up, and, you know, if the kids do that, then, you know, they can turn things around. And, you know, the thing that really kind of probably would make you a little nervous is, you know, Beckley would probably be considered a pretty heavy favorite in this game, you know, even though it is a rivalry game. And sometimes, you know, you know, I'm not saying the kids are going to lose focus, but, you know, sometimes when you hear all that stuff in the hallways and stuff about how you're going to win and things like that, it can change things a little bit. Just you still got to play.
0: Yeah, you got to play. But I think, as you and I were talking before we came on there, this Beckley team just feels a little different, you know, from the standpoint.
1: I
0: playing with a chip on their shoulder right now. These guys remember, and coaches talk. He told me yesterday in the preview interview that we'll have tonight during the game, he said that, hey, because I asked him, I said, did you talk to the guys a lot, anything about what happened last year when they beat us on our home field, came out and acted like they won the Super Bowl? He said, oh, yeah. He said, yep. We've talked about it. The kids have talked about it. They remember that. So I think they're coming out with a little bit of a chip on their shoulder tonight on the road, which is a good thing. And I know you interviewed Gage Burdett, and he was kind of confident about it. I asked Coach. I said, Coach, did you see what he said? He said, I do not pay attention to social media, so no, I did not. I said, okay. So I didn't say a word. He's confident. But I like that about that young man. If you know Gage Burdett at all, when I saw, and you told me that, you texted me and said, man, you should hear what he said. So when I watched it, I said, that's Gage. That's Gage. That's what he's a very confident kid. He knows his abilities.
1: Yeah.
0: And he's confident. So, I mean, that's just
1: Gage. You know, and athletes are a little different nowadays, you know, I mean, and you know, just to that regard, you know, I mean, because, you know, in the older days, you would have never said anything like that because, you know, you just didn't. And, you know, coaches, you know, would tell you to kind of overplay the opponent and, you know, underplay yourself. And it's just not that way anymore. You know, kids are more open about, yeah, we're going to win, you know, things like that. Social media has kind of opened things up a little more. I mean, I see some banter going back and forth, you know, on the Greenbrier West Summers County game tonight, you know, things like that. So, you know, there's a lot of talk anymore, you know. I mean, you know, it just boils down to when you get between the lines, you got to perform.
0: Yeah. And of course, Gage coming off a great game last week. As you mentioned, you look at it, you want to talk to J-Dub after what he did, over 100 yards rushing, but then, you know, Gage does something that I don't know if it's happened in Beckley football before. I'm going to try to get in touch with Coach Culasurto today to see if he can remember if there has happened where you had two kickoff returns back in a game. So we're going to try to find that out for the game tonight. But, you know, it just doesn't happen very often. And we'll see what happens tonight. And what Coach said, I kind of kid with Coach a little bit. I said, you're going to have to change things up a little bit. He just smiled at me. He said, why do I need to change things up? He said, "You gotta look who I got back there, man." He said, "I got weapons right, back there," and he really does. So, yeah.
1: It's kind of pick your poison back there, man. I tell you, it's a, you know, you guys, you know, Beckley might have to look at, you know, watching, you know, for more onside kicks and short little kicks like that, because, you know, just it's like you said, there's, you know, the gauge is a weapon, but there's other weapons back there that, you know, when they get the ball in hand. And, you know, kudos to those guys up front, because I saw the video of the first kick, and I think me and you both could have ran through that hole.
0: Well, the second one, too, he didn't get touched.
1: Yeah.
0: I mean that, both of them, he didn't get touched, man.
1: Right through there. Yeah.
0: So, yeah, good job of the guy.
1: I think he said on the second one he had to make a little bit of a move.
0: He had to make one little move, but he still didn't get touched. You know,
1: still didn't get touched, yeah.
0: And if you know Gage, you know, a lot of times Gage looks for contact. He likes to run people over, but
1: I tell you, in high school, man, special teams, you can make a difference in special teams. And, you know, kudos to the special teams coach at Beckley, you know, because that's you know, to get that set up like that to where, you know, you can make an impact, because that's not only is it exciting, but, you know, I mean, that's like a gut shot to the other team, you know. I know this one, you know, the first one was, you know, opening kick, but the second one was after a score. And then so, you know, you're kind of, you know, up, you know, from scoring, and then you get the gut shot right back at you that, you know, the team scores. So,
0: well, the other thing to look at, you take those 14 points off the board, Beckley still scores 41 points on 29 plays.
1: Right.
0: Exactly. Yeah, that's impressive, too. So we'll see what happens tonight. All right, another game that's kind of interesting, I think, in the area. You got Liberty Raleigh taking on Pikeview tonight.
1: Yeah, that's you're talking about a game that kind of Liberty needs in a way. You know, it's a triple-A game. You know, Pikeview is a triple-A school, and, you know, Liberty kind of needs a win right now to bounce back win after, you know, Sherman's a great team. So, you know, that loss did not surprise me. You know, Liberty kind of first-year coach, you know, kind of getting things, you know, lined out and everything. It's going to take a little time. But, you know, Pikeview's really good. I mean, they're more old school. They're going to line it up and run it at you, and, you know, you're not going to get shocked with anything. But, you know, just when you kind of get your eyes stuck in the backfield and you're trying to pound that run, they'll hit the tight end over the middle, and then before you know it, you're really kind of got you, you know, one kicked upside your head. So, Pikeview's really good, and they're a frustrating team physically. And you know, that's what they're kind of built on. They're built on power and strength. So, you know, hopefully I get to see them. I think I get to see them later in the year, and you know, because I saw them when the coach first took over there. Back against Summers County, and I'm pretty sure Summers won that night, but it was, you could see that just the way he set things up, you know, it was more old school. It was, you know, structure and discipline. And I was like, that team's going to be pretty good.
0: Yeah. Class AA real quick. You've got Wahama taking on Midland Trail at Midland Trail. Were you surprised last week Midland Trail lose on it the way they did?
1: Well, I think they had some injury issues. I know the quarterback, you know, got hurt. You know, they really had some tough times over there. I mean, I feel for those kids in that program, Jeremy Moore. You know, I mean, they stick to their faith and they hold tight. You know, and man, you're talking about teams been tested, buddy. I tell you know, with the kids that had the unfortunate accidents, and you know, they lost their, you know, the Dickerson kid was supposed to be their, you know, quarterback this year. He gets hurt in the offseason in an accident. The quarterback this year, the Shockey kid, was really playing really well. Watched him in the scrimmage game. I was like, well, this kid's going to be a pretty solid little kid. He gets hurt. I don't know how long he's going to be out now. And so, you know, they're really kind of up against it a little bit. And probably the last team you want to see rolling in under these circumstances is Wahama.
0: Yeah.
1: Who's really, really good, and you know, probably, you know, easily top five team in the state, and so it's going to be a tough one, you know. But those kids over there, they won't make an excuse. They won't, you know, fuss about it. They'll line up and play, and you know, it's a good bunch of kids, and you know, it might wind up being a tough night tonight, but they'll keep coming back and fighting. So,
0: another game that is going to kind of be interesting tonight, when you look at, I think, is Sherman James Monroe.
1: Yeah, Sherman's, you know, Sherman's tough. I mean, they really got some really good kids and some really talented kids. And, you know, they were good last year, could make a run deep into the playoffs this year. James Monroe, you know, come up with a big win last week against Greenbrier East, you know. But, you know, the stat that stood out to me last week against Greenbrier East is that James Monroe really struggled to run the football. You know, they threw it well. but they do have some weapons, you know, as far as that goes. But they did struggle to run the football, and you know, typically, you know, in football, you know, if you struggle running it, it's going to be a struggle all the way. So we'll see. Let's kind of see if they can bounce back on that tonight. I don't think they want to get into a shootout with Sherman. You know, I think that would be a bad thing for them. But you know, if James Monroe can run the ball and kind of control the clock, then you know, it could be an interesting game.
0: All right, so those are some of the bigger matchups across the area coming up tonight, week number two. Switching gears real quick, kind of give me an overview of some of the other things that you've seen this past week. I mean, you've got soccer in high gear. I did see where Beckley went to Hurricane, was trailing 5-1, come back and score 4 goals late in the second half to end with a 5-5 tie in that matchup. But there's been some pretty good soccer matches going on, for both on the boys and the girls' side. Oak Hill, Greenbrier East girls matching up. That was a good one as well. So you've had some pretty good matchups now as we really get into the heart of the soccer season.
1: Yeah, and I think the thing about soccer is there's a big difference at the top, you know, with teams there. You know, I mean, the match with Beckley and Hurricane, you know, was, I think, you know, the thing with Quad A this year is everybody lost players.
0: Yeah.
1: And lost good players. So everybody's still kind of feeling it out a little bit. And, you know, that's why, you know, you had such a wild game with, you know, between Beckley and Hurricane. But, you know, to Beckley's credit, I mean, this is the second time now that they've kind of gotten down and looked like it could be in a situation where they could pack it in and just, you know, okay, you know, we're done. And they come storming back. And, you know, when you talk about Hagen Hall and Ollie Fergali, those two kids can flat out play. And you got Vince Umberger controlling the middle of up there, which, you know, a lot of the midfielders don't get the credit they deserve because it's not the big scores and things like that. It's, you know, they're kind of a catalyst for everything. And Beckley's still trying to figure it out a little bit on the back end, and you know, I think that's going to, they'll figure it out, you know. So you know, you got to like what you're seeing in the fact that they just got a lot of scrap to them and keep coming back, because you know you're down 5-1 on the road, and it's in Charleston. It's about 152 degrees out there, you know, and you know, you can see even on the broadcast the kids look like they'd had a bucket of water dumped on their head. You know, what I mean, it looked like, okay, we can quit, and man, they just come storming back. So you know, Beckley's really solid. I think it's going to be an interesting ride to see, you know, if they can make it back to the state tournament. Oak Hill girls, man, I don't know right now. They just don't let anybody score.
0: Yeah,
1: they've got 7 straight shutouts, and you know, the 2-0 win over Greenbrier East was a good win. Greenbrier East is very good. I'd be absolutely shocked if they're not in the state tournament again this year. That's a really good program. You know, that's their only loss. And the other games are just, you know, running over teams like a runaway dump truck. So, you know, that's they got a lot of good scorers down there, several weapons to use. So, you know, Mike Dotson's done a really good job with that program. And, you know, I really think I don't know if they play again this year. I'll have to see. But, you know, I hope they do, because, you know, that one I probably can get to watch. Mm-hmm. But they're really good. And, you know, James Monroe girls are kind of a little sleeper down there in Monroe County. They don't play a lot of games. They've only played 3 so far, but they've, you know, been lopsided wins. They were in the state tournament last year, so, you know, they probably have a really good chance of being in the state tournament again this year. So, you know, those are the kind of soccer teams that's kind of standing out right now. You know, we got some really good volleyball teams. We got some really good golf teams. I mean, there's been some really good golf matches lately. You know, of course, you know, Shady's really good. Greenbrier East is really solid. I mean, their boys are tough. And, you know, Sam Napier, Isaac Hutchinson, and that group, boy, they're really good. And they're going to give Shady all they want in the regional. Then you got Princeton, who's playing really good, and Capital's playing really good. They're all in the same region, and only 2 teams can go to the state tournament. So that'll be a really interesting shootout. Midland Trail, Wyoming East, man, they've just been standing like 2 heavyweights in the ring, just punching each other in the face. And they're 2 of the stronger teams in Class AA. But Westside kind of snuck up this week and kind of said, hey, don't forget about us.

0: just yet. So, you know, the kids at Westside have really starting to put it together, and you know, they're a bunch of a young group, but you know, they're fun to watch, or they're fun to talk to, and I think that's a team you might get overlooked in the fact of everybody's considering Wyoming East and Midland Trail the heavyweights, which is they've earned that right. But I think Westside's going to be pretty solid. So, you know, we've got some teams that, you know, outside of football that we're going to have a lot of teams in the state tournament in their respective sports. So, you know, it's going to be an interesting ride because everything's heating up now.
1: Yeah.
0: You know, golf is less than, about a month away from regionals. So, you know, we'll be talking postseason.
1: Yeah, no, it's crazy how quick it does come around, but it does, and yeah, it's good to hear some of those good teams that we'll be following throughout the year, no doubt about it. All right, college football tomorrow. Well, actually, the best team in the country plays tonight in Miami on the road at Stanford. I mean, they had to travel 2,500 miles for a conference game, which is crazy.
0: Yeah.
1: But then also for the first time last year, they didn't leave the state of Florida until November, so
0: right.
1: They're getting that out of the way now. So they'll play tonight, but then you got tomorrow, man. Tomorrow, I was telling my wife, as I told Dad earlier, tomorrow's a great day, man. I don't plan on doing anything tomorrow. You got the Mountaineers at noon. You got Marshall at 3:30, LSU and Clemson at 7. My day's done.
0: The only thing I've got, only beef I've got so far is with the ACC, playing these games on Friday night.
1: Yes, I don't like it.
0: That needs to stop.
1: Well, okay? I don't care if they want to play on Friday night, have it Boston College and somebody. Miami.
0: And you know what? We're trying to grow the game. Don't take the spotlight off the high school kids.
1: Yeah. No,
0: okay? Put the spotlight on the high school kids Friday night.
1: Let's be honest, okay? If it is Boston College and NC State, does it really take away from high school? I mean,
0: Nobody's watching that. But now Miami's going to draw some.
1: Exactly.
0: Draw some
1: kids, exactly,
0: you know?
1: Yes.
0: You know, one thing I will say about the ACC, I mean, I don't know. Year in and year out, you know, I don't know if they have the most competitive teams in the country. They have, you know, a team here or there. You know, Clemson's been good. Miami's been good. But, man, they're fun to watch.
1: Yes,
0: I mean, that just
1: is.
0: You don't know what you're going to get out there. It's just absolute craziness.
1: Yeah, I mean, you think – and I know I'm a Miami fan, but, man, you got Mensa at quarterback thrown in with Malik Toney. You've got the running back that runs all over everybody. You've got the wide receiver from Duke that's coming in. Whew.
0: Yep.
1: Whew, they're talking about the defensive line from Miami this year better than last year when they had Bain and Mesidor.
0: That's scary, isn't it?
1: That's very scary. So I'm looking forward to seeing. I'm hoping that you know we can get on I-64 westbound as soon as the game's over with, and I can get back home to watch the second half.
0: Well, I think about second half is going to be over.
1: Well, I don't care. It's Miami. I'll watch it.
0: I think they're going to roll Stanford. I listened. I can't remember where we were coming. Oh, we were coming back from work and Greenbrier West up at Hoover last Saturday night. And, you know, of course, we find a football game, and it's Stanford in Hawaii. Mm-hmm. And Stanford has to have a big comeback against Hawaii to win. So I'm like, Miami's going to roll them.
1: I hope you're right, man. I hope you're right.
0: Hurricanes going to roll them on top of.
1: You know, Hurricanes stay undefeated, and they, you know, when they play November 7th against Notre Dame, beat the crap out of them, and then we can go.
0: Oh, on. Boy, that's going to be it. That's going to be. I hope there's nothing going on that day because that's going to be fun.
1: If there is, we're canceling it. That's what I'm just saying. If there is, we're canceling it now. November 7th, there's nothing going on.
0: Don't schedule anything November 7th, people.
1: If anybody in my family is listening right now and they have, because I've got some weddings coming up with my family, if it's November 7th, I ain't going. Just the way it is, you know. I just don't look.
0: I mean, I'm all cool with fall weddings, but man, Saturday in the fall, I don't know about that.
1: Well, you got to look at the schedule. I mean, let's be honest, man. You got to look at the schedule.
0: Well, I mean, you're playing with fire. I mean,
1: exactly,
0: you know, it's always good games.
1: There's a couple of weeks. There's a couple of weeks when there's no very big games, but you know, outside of that, man, you can't do it.
0: You'd be like one of those sitting in the, you know, of course, now if you're like a groomsman or something, you can't. But you'd be sitting in the crowd with your TV, your little phone, watching it on your TV.
1: You guarantee it. Guaranteed. I'll be sitting in, you know, I'll be sitting out on the pew. I said, okay, let's go. If I start screaming, it's not because of the wedding. It's because the game goes on. You know, you know? There's some good games, man. You got to pay attention to that. Come on. You got to, you know, or have the wedding at 8 o'clock in the morning. Have it at 8 in the morning before college game day comes on. Cause you got to watch college game day. Right? You got to see what Pat McAfee does.
0: I would love to see that crowd. I would love to see that crowd at 8 in the morning for a wedding.
1: It'd be fun. Priorities.
0: Oh my
1: Priorities,
0: God.
1: Man. Priorities. That's the way it is. Football priorities, you know.
0: That's why you have them in June, bro.
1: Exactly, June, man. July. You know.

0: Have it June in the afternoon. A lot of the baseball games are not to that night. I mean, come on.
1: That's right.
0: Think about it.
1: Got to think it through.
0: Oh, Lordy. Anyway, you know, we probably got some brides mad at us right now, man.
1: Oh, I'm sure. That's right.
0: But
1: I'm sure we.
0: But
1: we
0: have grooms that agree with us right now. I'll tell you that too.
1: Yeah. we're just trying to get things off to a good start.
0: Yeah, exactly, man. You know, with all the talk going on about college being sued and conferences suing colleges and coaches, let's have some fun with it. You know.
1: Oh, I know. Can we finally get the focus back on the field, man?
0: Well, you know, you would think so, but then again, I was watching Colorado last night, and they talked more about what was going on with Clemson and LSU.
1: Then they talked about the game.
0: That's
1: why I like a lot of games on mute because, you know, it's just – there's so much garbage now, you know, with these halftime – or these sideline questions that mean nothing, you know, interrupting the game. And then you're right. You're watching a game, and they're talking about something totally different beside the game. I'm like,
0: you know, why are we doing that?
1: That's why
0: I tell people, man, always listen to me and Jacob.
1: Absolutely.
0: Like, I mean, we'll just talk about, you know, we'll talk about the game. We'll have fun doing it. I mean, we got to come up with something about the wrestling or something again. Got to come up with something. You know, I'm still trying, and I will do this tonight just so people will be on the lookout. I will come on the air tonight and say, welcome to Brent Osborne Field at Spartan Stadium. Even if nobody else does it, I'm going to do it. I think when you do your story on the Beckley game, I think you should put that in there. I'm trying to get it changed, man. We need to get that changed for Brent. I mean, let's honor Brent Osborne at Greenbrier Stadium.
1: You know what? Rivalry games are so fun.
0: It's fun, man. You got to have fun with it, man.
1: That's right.
0: I mean, I did talk to Mark Trump during the American Legion baseball tournament. I told him, I said, man, you need to do this.
1: Well, that's a good dude right there.
0: Yeah, I said, you got to do this for me. And because we're related. I mean, we're cousins.
1: So
0: I told
1: him,
0: we're second cousins. I said, come on, man.
1: I just can't remember.
0: Yeah. I said, come on, man. You got to help me out a little bit. We got to do this. When we get there on week number two, when you make your big announcement, welcome to Spartan Stadium, you've got to say, welcome to Brent Osborne Field at Spartan Stadium. That's all you got to say. Just do it nonchalantly and see how many people pick up on it.
1: I'm sure Mark was all in on that.
0: No, but what I might do, I haven't thought about it. I just now started thinking about this. What I might do is have Jacob go on the air right at 7 o'clock. Because the other thing, too, is my game opens like 3 minutes long, so I've got time. So I might just run over where Mark is and just find out when he steps away from the mic. Just take the mic and say it myself.
1: Say, this is Mark Trump, and welcome to Brent Osborne Field.
0: I could say, this is Mark Trump's family. He told me I could do this.
1: I'll tell you what, though, that dude right there, I don't know if he ever has the aspiration of doing that professionally, but he can do it professionally.
0: Yeah, he does a good job.
1: Very good.
0: He really does.
1: Very good.
0: I love
1: listening to him.
0: I kid because I love the rivalry. So that's
1: absolutely.
0: You know,
1: have fun with the rivalry, people. I mean, that's why, you know, some of this little banter back and forth with, you know, Summers County and Greenbrier West has been funny, you know. Keep it fun.
0: Know,
1: I mean, speak your piece. You know, when kids believe they're going to win, you don't want kids going in and think they're going to lose.
0: Here's what I say, and then we got to wrap it up. All right. Keep it fun for the kids and keep the parents out of it.
1: Absolutely.
0: That's what you got to do.
1: Keep the parents out of it. Just have fun.
0: Have fun and keep the parents out of it. All right, my man. We're going to let you go. Have fun tonight. Enjoy that great food, and we will talk again next week, okay?
1: All right, sounds good, brother.
0: All right, buddy. That's Rusty Udy joining us with Sports with Rusty. Check it out. .com. He's got all kinds of great stories that you can check out there. Wrap it up for us. We've got Metro News next here on the WJLS News Network.
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3: 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Jake Link, our video producer. Kyle Wiggs handling the audio side of things this morning. 800-765-TALK. That's the phone number, 304-TALK, 304, the text line. Yes, we're going to get to your calls and texts today. Had a lot to get through at the Greenbrier the last couple of days. Did not get to the text line as much as we'd like. We'll make up for it today. Steam release, bottom of the hour, or bottom of next hour, actually. Mari fast-forwarding. Brian Abraham will join us, Appalachian Power President, COO, in the second hour. Hoppy stops by as well. Say good morning to Mr. TJ Meadows in the Charleston and Cove Insurance Studios. Morning, sir.
8: Good morning, sir. And let me be the first to wish you and our listeners, Dave, a happy Labor Day coming up on Monday.
3: Labor Day weekend. This is the, is it the end of summer or start of fall? I guess however you want to look at it. But it's the unofficial end of summer, right?
8: That's the way I've always looked at it. I mean, back in my day, which I'm older than dirt, but back in my day, we didn't go back to school until after Labor Day.
3: Yeah. Sometimes you'd play your first football game before Labor Day, before you even went back to school. And here we are, week two of high school football. We'll get into that a little bit as well. Programming note, by the way, just to let you know, we're observing Labor Day, TJ and I are. So we'll get you a show previously enjoyed, probably yesterday's, coming up on Monday. Let's dive in this morning. Still a lot to cover from the West Virginia Chamber of Commerce Business Summit. We were at the Greenbrier the last 2 days. Yesterday, Governor Morrissey spoke and addressed the crowd. And he had a couple of big announcements, including the announcement that Starwood Digital Ventures, an initiative by Starwood Capital Group, has plans for a $12 billion, it's billion with a B, data center in Mason County. It would be in West Columbia, just outside of Point Pleasant. Of course, Mason County is already home to Nscale, which is developing the Monarch Compute Campus. For more on this announcement, let's dive into it with Nick Preservati. He's Director of State Office of Energy. He joins us on Metro News Talk Line this morning. Nick, good morning. Thanks for joining us.
9: Good morning. Can you hear me okay?
3: Yeah. Yes, loud and clear. We appreciate you taking some time. Big announcement from the governor yesterday. How does this factor into his larger plan, his 50 by 50 plan?
9: It's a good question. So it's at the heart of the 50 by 50 plan. It's not just about increasing the generation in West Virginia. It's doing it to bring businesses here. So we want to make sure the purpose of it, and the governor said it yesterday, we want to use our resources to produce power here, to bring businesses here, to create jobs for West Virginians here. And what this means is there's going to be 2 more gigawatts of power in West Virginia. It's going to require construction and infrastructure and most likely new generation to be built, which is going to be built by the developer, not AEP, or at least the costs, and it's going to create new jobs in West Virginia. So it increases the number of gigawatts in West Virginia, and it increases jobs, revenue. It ticks off all the things on the list that we're trying to do. And I just want to say, you know, it wasn't just a great day for the governor yesterday. It's a great day for West Virginia. I mean, it's 9 times the amount of investment this year than we've had in any year in the state history, a lot of it in Mason County. It is a good day.
8: Nick, I want to go straight to the question that everyone has. You hinted on it, but I want to be clear. Will this in any way, whether it's generation, transmission, distribution costs, will this in any way affect the retail residential ratepayers of Appalachian Power?
9: No. No, it will not. And here's why. You know, it started back when the governor said he's going to issue his responsible data center principles, and he said, two things that West Virginians talk the most about is protect their rates and protect their water. And he said, I'm entering these principles. We're going to protect the water, and we're going to ensure that the rates aren't affected.

0: sounds good, but we'll see when the rubber meets the road. We'll see if that happens. And that's what makes yesterday's announcement so big, is Starwood initially, they signed on to the president's ratepayer protection pledge. They'd already signed on to it, and they're committed to covering the infrastructure costs for this project. And that's what the governor's doing. We're seeking out partners who are going to use closed-loop water systems to protect the water and who are going to cover the infrastructure costs themselves. And they admitted that. They've acknowledged that they're going to cover those costs, and the governor doubled down on that and said, this project is not going to affect your water. It's going to have a minimal impact on water and no effect on rates. We're doing it a way that no other state's doing it. And, so the answer is no. They have pledged to that, and that's why this is such an important announcement. We're doing what no other state's doing.
1: Nick Preservati is joining us, director of West Virginia Office of Energy. Nick, with other states around us, Pennsylvania, Ohio, Virginia, I think everybody that touches us are slowing down. They're pausing in some instances, moratoriums on the development of data centers. How does West Virginia take advantage of what the other states are doing and still develop in a responsible way?
0: That's a great question, and that goes to the heart of 50 by 50. If you look at Virginia, it's the data center capital of the world. It's created a lot of benefit in Virginia. They aren't against data centers, but they are saying we don't want any more because they don't have the power. And that's a policy issue. You know, they say they don't want any more fossil fuel generation. They put a moratorium on it. So the data centers are looking at Virginia and saying, we don't think we'll be able to get power there in the next 30 years. Same with all the other states. The issue is power. They can't provide the power, so they can't get the data centers. So what we're doing, two things. We're focusing on the power that we're going to be able to deliver that the other states cannot do it. And secondly, we're setting principles in place that say we're going to develop data centers, but we're going to do it responsibly. We're going to engage with the best companies that are willing to abide by our principles. And there's a right way to do it. It's not an either or. You can have data center development and protect your water and protect the rates all at the same time. You just have to be willing to put the work in and figure out how to do it, and that's what the governor's done.
2: There have been criticisms by some. We've had them on this show. I believe the phrase was pennies in the couch cushions. That's what West Virginia is really getting from these deals. So the criticism, again, to cap it, is that, look, West Virginia is not getting a fair share. You would say what to that?
0: I would say that is absolutely ridiculous, and here's why. We've run the numbers. We've talked to the companies. We know what it costs to the investments in a 1 gigawatt data center is in West Virginia. We know what it is in Mason County. The average West Virginia county, when you look at all 55 counties and you take the average 1 gigawatt data center, no microgrid, the tax revenue to the county, is an average of $74 million a year. Think about that. I know Tucker County's annual budget is $8 million. I think Mason County's might be 12. They'll go from 12 to $86 million. So when you talk about fair share, and that's pennies, I did the calculations. That number, that $74 million, if you want to talk about pennies, that's 7 billion pennies. That's a lot of money. It's a lot of pennies. It's unbelievable. It's revenue that counties have never seen in the history of the state of West Virginia. So if you say that's pennies, it's ridiculous. This is wealth that no county in the history of West Virginia will have seen. And the issue isn't 30% or they're not getting the fair share. The issue is, are the counties prepared to receive this significant amount of money? And are they prepared to use it to the benefit of their citizens with a pledge or a plan to fix the roads and lower property taxes and to use it the way it needs to be used for the benefit of the citizens? Because this is a once-in-a-lifetime opportunity, and it's an unbelievable amount of revenue.
1: Nick Preservati joining us, director of the State Office of Energy. I want to go back to what you said about the locating the data centers. They don't think they can get the power in Virginia. We've got the resources here, whether that's natural gas or coal. Well, we got to build the facilities, don't we, Nick? How do we take that next step? Brian Abraham's going to join us. We'll get into this in the second hour. But how do we take that next step to build the facilities to generate the power that these centers will require?
0: We're doing it. We're already doing it. In the last year, I think there's been 4 or 5 new natural gas-fired power plants announced, what was unbelievable to think of a year ago is there's a new coal-fired power plant announced in West Virginia. That's unprecedented. That six new power plants we have behind the grid, it's being done. And it's the instances like AEP that's going in and saying, we're going to work with these hyperscalers. They're going to pay for their costs, and we're going to start building more. And I think Brian will speak to that. What is done is we've sent a signal to the market. We want the power. We want data centers. And that signal has been received, and the people are coming in. They're developing the plans. What we need to do is develop and find more parcels, more places where we need the generation, and assist these companies in building it and bringing the data centers to provide jobs in West Virginia.
2: There has been a notion raised, again, among those who believe we're not getting our fair share, that taxing, sales taxing, if you would, the processing of data is an opportunity West Virginia is leaving on the table. You know the industry. You've been inside with the players. How would the industry react if West Virginia were to take that approach?
0: Well, first of all, I think the industry, they would not react favorably. And there's a more integral principle at play here. And look at Virginia. Virginia went in, made incentives. They did things to bring data centers into Virginia. And once they got them there in the last year, they've taken them away. They said, we know we promised you this. We know we said we were going to do this, but you know what? We're not going to do it any longer. You have to be consistent, and you have to have some level of consistency going forward. Look at the numbers. Why would you do that? If you want to tax the revenue, you want to tax services, you want to put those fees on it, what else are you going to start taxing? What other services? Again, they're trying to put fees and things on this and undercut the success while we're just getting off the ground. Look at the numbers. I want someone to tell me that a county that has $8 million in annual revenue, a budget of $8 million, is going to go from $8 million to $90 million in a year, that they're not getting their fair share, that we're leaving money on the table, and it's a bad deal. And I'll say they're crazy.
1: Nick Brezzervanni, director of the West Virginia Office of Energy. The governor making the announcement yesterday during the West Virginia Chamber of Commerce Business Summit. The latest in about $96 billion in private investment since October of last year. Nick, we appreciate it. Congratulations on the big announcement, and we'll be talking again real soon, I hope.
0: Thank you guys very much. Enjoy your weekend.
1: Absolutely. You as well. Coming up, other side of the break, there was a little news that came out of the show yesterday. We'll talk about that next.
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0: 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In Ritchie County, the tiny community of Auburn had 15 homes on Main Street damaged or destroyed. 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
5: Hoppy will join us bottom of the hour. Brian Abraham, second hour. We'll talk to him, President COO of Appalachian Power. Yesterday, we were at the West Virginia Chamber of Commerce Business Summit at the Greenbrier. I had the opportunity to speak to both U.S. Senators, Shelley Moore Capito and Senator Jim Justice. Senator Justice joined us in the second hour, and, well, he got some things stirred up there during the conversation. We start off by asking him about his political future. Here's what he had to say.
6: A lot of questions about your political future out in the news. Have you made any decisions about your political future?
7: No, and I'm not going to tease around with people. You know, that's awful to do. That's never been my style. You know, we'll make a decision quickly and everything. But at the end of the day, the Senate's a great big honor. I feel really, really like we've really gotten some good stuff done.
5: And TJ followed up appropriately with the next question. Well, are you considering a run for governor or not?
8: I want to be fair. I don't want to put words in your mouth. Is it fair to say, though, that you are at least considering your option and considering a potential run?
7: 100%. And the considering all centers around just one thing. You know, if we were to ask those people in that room, have we lost our spark? A lot of those people in that room would have said they're concerned or yes, we have.
5: And TJ, and you can see the full interview, by the way, on the Metro News TV app. And TJ, that conversation got a lot of traction yesterday because, A, he said he's 100% considering, and that may be the first time he's actually said those words out loud, and B, because he's not going to tease it out very long. He will make a decision, and it sounds like that decision is going to come pretty soon. So Big Jim might be getting back in the game for the gubernatorial race in 2028.
9: Indeed. I think the business summit was a litmus test in that Justice had a lot of private meetings, I'm told, on Wednesday with people who were in that room, business leaders in West Virginia who were there at the summit. A lot of private meetings with a lot of different people. I think that was to gauge if the business community would stand behind a Justice run. And I think on Wednesday, he heard enough of what he wanted to hear. My hypothesis is the lights got turned on come Thursday. He had that piece in Politico, came on the show. He was already scheduled to come on the show, but that could have been a very different interview than what it was, Dave. And let me tell you, on several of the questions, I thought in a very Jim Justice way, he kind of took an old shucks approach, but then he unloaded, man. He started making a case, right? He started to create a contrast between himself and other people. So there you go.
5: And the other, and look, there's no need to beat around the bush. He was making a contrast between

0: things we've talked about on this show. It sounded very much like a gubernatorial speech, and a couple of people I was standing around agreed with me on that, also agreed with the tension in the room for that. So I think all of that played into, I don't know if he left the Greenbrier yesterday with his mind made up, but I got the same feeling I think you got, TJ, that he is certainly very, very close to making a decision, and I wouldn't be surprised if we get an announcement not long after the midterm election. I'd be a little bit surprised before the election, but certainly not long after the November election.
1: I think you're spot on. I talked to an insider last night on background who told me it's just a matter of time. It's just a matter of time. And this is a source that has never led me astray when it comes to Jim Justice. I also think, too, I went back and listened to the speech because I was running around chasing this data center thing because that's just me. But I wouldn't say it was the best speech I've ever heard him make, but one of, maybe? I mean, a little more polished, but still folksy Jim Justice, more deliberate language. I mean, I thought it was one of his better performances. You?
0: I agree. He stayed on point. He didn't get distracted and go left and zig and zag. Toby and Edith made an appearance during the speech. There were some colorful. And he told the same story about when Jill was playing AAU basketball and, you know, UPS, don't deliver, girl. You got to go get the ball, whatever the guy said. Told that same story. Got a laugh from the crowd. It was one of his better ones. Yes, I agree with you. Again, polished, stayed on point, didn't let himself get distracted. He knows how to command a room. I'll give him that. But I'll say this, and we're going to get Hoppy's take on this again when he joins us here in a couple of minutes. It's no slam dunk, TJ. I know. Everybody's very enamored with this idea, but it's no slam dunk. It's still 2+ years away, the 2028 election, and he has his own baggage that he brings with him. And that's not, wasn't talked about a lot the last couple of days, but that's going to get talked about a lot if he gets into a primary with Patrick Morrissey, that's for sure.
1: Absolutely will. I'll paraphrase Greg Thomas in that Politico piece, our friend who's on the show from time to time. He said Justice will have to run the best campaign of his life, basically, and I think Thomas is absolutely right.
0: Hoppy Kirchhoff going to join us out of the side of the break. We'll get his take on that, and we'll talk some football. College football is back, finally. This is Talk Line on Metro News, the voice of West Virginia. It is 10:30. Let's get a news update from the Metro News Radio Network. Find out what's happening all across the great state of West Virginia.
2: West Virginia Metro News, I'm Jeff Jenkins. U.S. Senator Jim Justice says some say the spark is gone in the governor's office since he left. He's considering a run for the office in 2028. He said so Thursday on Metro News Talk Line, but also left his options open of staying in the Senate.
3: I'm going to try to do anything and everything I can to help. And that's, you know, that could be in the Senate. It could be in the, you know, that could be running again for governor. It could be just trying to do all I can do to help anywhere I can.
2: When asked about what Justice said, Governor Patrick Morrissey said he'd rather concentrate on positive things that are happening now. Martinsburg City officials say they hope to be able to collect as many flood damage surveys as possible. Following last week's flash flooding, City Manager Andy Blake says they hope to receive a review of the damage by the state and FEMA.
4: We're trying to get basically the threshold requirement from the state to say how many surveys do we really need to get filled out so they could bring it on the ground assessment team here. The survey is on our social media, our website.
2: 5.5 inches of rain fell in less than an hour a week ago yesterday. If you're heading up to Morgantown to watch the Mountaineers tomorrow, some helpful news if you travel I-79. The DOH says a Sevier Road rest area will be open as normal. The division recently awarded a $21 million contract for work on both the north and south facilities, a rebuild. The work hasn't started yet, though. The contractor still waiting on permits. The rest area near the 56-mile marker in Braxton County. 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
5: Come on, Liam, let's go. Get open. Come on, go for it. Wake up! Wake up, Liam! Oh, come on, use your head! Gotta want it! Dominate!
6: There he goes again. 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
7: That's what Liam wants.
6: That's what we all want.
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1: Organized labor in West Virginia will have events this weekend marking Labor Day. Those kick off with the annual picnic at Huff Park in Mannington Sunday afternoon. Marion County AFL-CIO President Mark Dorsey.
2: There's not many celebrations in West Virginia that have a picnic or a parade. We kind of want to keep it going, and just because we don't want to forget. And the food starts at noon. There's going to be ice cream, soft drinks, and some prizes. The keynote speaker is UMWA Mayor Cecil Roberts.
1: From the Metro News Anchor Desk, I'm Jeff Jenkins.

0: 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Mountaineer football returns this weekend. Marshall football's back this weekend. We've got high school football tonight. We got politics to get into, so let's bring Hoppy Kirchhoff into the conversation. Hop, good morning. First of all, football's back. Thank you very much.
1: Yes, football is back, and West Virginia opening the season, Mitch Rodriguez's second season. We can talk about the expectations there. And I think one of the big stories heading into Saturday is retiring Pat White's number five. And I went back like some other folks, like Tony and Brad did, and had to revisit his numbers from 20 years ago, and they were just you forget, right? And what he achieved as the quarterback for West Virginia for four seasons, unmatched, and I think sets him up clearly as, in terms of quarterbacks for West Virginia, the GOAT. Meanwhile, your school, tough road to hoe, taking on Penn State. However, new head coach, a lot of new players. If you're going to get Penn State, this is a good time to try to get them.
0: 62 newcomers on that team. A lot of guys, imagine this, Hoppy, from Ames, Iowa, making the trip from Iowa to Pennsylvania now. A lot of newness. And Tony Gibson had the opportunity this year. Didn't have to completely rebuild a roster. Had some things to build around. They brought Brad Lambert in. Look, I'm not going to – actually, I did predict the upset of the world earlier this summer. But of course I did. Why wouldn't I, Hop? But, look, there's a lot of optimism, I think, surrounding both these programs heading into 26.
1: Yeah, I think for – Penn State, it might be cautious optimism. We'll see. Oh, you're talking about West Virginia. Yeah, West Virginia. Yeah, look, you had
0: yes,
1: four wins.
0: Yes, that's what I was talking about.
1: Okay. West Virginia, you had four wins last year. So the bar's pretty low. And I wrote this week, seasons have narratives. If West Virginia has, very quickly, if West Virginia has five wins or fewer, it's going to be, ooh, this team's not getting better. It was a mistake to hire Rich Rod. Six or seven wins, it's, hey, he's making progress. We're going to a bowl game. More than seven, the most heard comment will be, I told you so. It was the right decision to bring Rich Rod back.
2: So you're absolutely right.
1: We'll see how this plays out.
2: Talk to me about Patrick White. I mean, obviously, great football acumen, great player. But in my mind, I think one of the things that really sticks out, just a great guy, too, and a great leader, a great student off the field. Talk about watching his career as you did and what makes Patrick White special.
1: It was so much fun watching Pat White and getting to know him a little bit. Don't know him like best friends, but I know him relatively well. And just a real competitor, just a guy who wanted the ball at critical times and produced. The only college quarterback to start and win four consecutive bowl games. That's incredible. 10,000 yards total accumulated. I mean, more records than you can imagine. And was just I was thinking generational player. I think era player. I can't think of a better quarterback, even though West Virginia's had some great quarterbacks over the years. I mean, you think about Hostetler and Bulger and Major and on and on. But to me, Patrick White is the GOAT, and it's certainly appropriate to retire that number five.
0: Hoppy talks about football in his commentary over WVMetroNews.com this week, talking about the

0: narrative that could be surrounding this season. Did you catch any of the show yesterday by chance?
1: Well, you guys made news, yeah. I mean, there was news made on Talkline from the Greenbrier with Jim Justice looking for a spark.
0: What do you think? What do you think? Just looking for a spark. Yeah.
1: Well, a couple of things. One is that props to you for getting him on the program and pressing him to get him to answer. And one thing about Justice is he does tend to say things. I mean, the political answer would have been this. Well, thank you for asking that question, and I haven't made any decision. And certainly if the people of West Virginia want me to serve, I would have to think seriously about what if I can, you know, answer the call. I mean, he could have given that response, but he didn't. He said, I'm 100% thinking about running, and he is. You guys know that. I know that. That's only a poorly kept secret that he's 100% thinking about running for governor again. So you guys solidified what everybody had been talking about, number one. Number two, and I want to be, I thought about this before I came on this morning. So how do I want to say this? Justice, if he runs and wins, he'll be 77. And his health, I guess, is okay. I mean, we know he doesn't get around great. Patrick Morrissey now has been around for a good while, and he's governor, but he's not the most popular governor in the state. You don't find people just, oh my gosh, we love Patrick Morrissey. So with all due respect, is this the best, are these the best options that the West Virginia Republican Party has? Because if those guys are in, nobody else is going to get in, right? I mean, Larry Pack is out there. He's not going to get in. Chris Warner's out there, but would he get in? So at some point, I think you do have to ask, like, well, I guess this is the two guys we're gonna have. I know that sounds disrespectful, but TJ, do you get my drift there on what I'm trying to say?
2: I get what you're saying. You know, we've had Justice. Do we want to have it again? You know, we're not necessarily happy with Morrissey. And you know, honestly, I think what really highlights that, Hoppy, again, not to be overly critical, but if folks were just ecstatic about Patrick Morrissey, that $12 billion announcement yesterday would have hushed up any talk about Jim Justice. Look what I did. It didn't. More people wanted to talk about what Justice was saying than the fact that we were having an investment that's 4X our gen revenue budget. I mean, to me, that says a lot.
1: Yeah, that's a really good point. Also, those numbers, I always wonder about those kind of numbers. Everybody makes them. I would say if West Virginia actually had all the financial benefits of the economic development announcements made over the years, we'd be like a country. We would be that big. So you have to wait and see on those things. Also, and I caught your all's show earlier, I think on these data centers, I think it's a mistake to say all good, all bad. I think they should be taken individually. Which company is trying to do this? What's the story about this company? Where do they want to put it? Are they getting local input? How much tax revenue from the local community? I don't think you can judge. I don't think you should, as a state pursuing economic development, just make a judgment like data center good, data center bad. It depends. I think that's a fair argument that should be made with each individual proposal.
0: Hoppy Kirchwell joining us. Of course, you can read his commentary over at WVMetroNews.com. Couple of thoughts, one on the politics, one on the data centers. The politics, Hoppy, I was kind of thinking about the same thing you were as I was making the short drive home yesterday. But there are two major hurdles there I don't know that any other candidate in the Republican Party could overcome. Morrissey is a hard worker and is outstanding at fundraising. He's going to be well-backed. He knows how to run a campaign. He knows how to win a statewide campaign. Jim Justice has this outsized personality. So even if you were a J.B. McCuskey, a Moore Capito, or, you know, just to throw some, and look, I'm just throwing names of younger guys out there. Boy, those are two major hurdles that I don't know that you could overcome if you're a 40-something, a 50-something-year-old guy.
1: Well, that's a really good point, Dave. And that's why if it is Justice and Morrissey, nobody who gives it a moment's thought is going to get into it. I was just thinking about the Republican bench, because there are a lot of guys out there. I mean, and you can tell with the names you mentioned, the names I mentioned, you can tell there are people waiting, right? they're on the bench waiting for their opportunity. But as you said, you look at the numbers that Justice and Morrissey have, and nobody's willing to to take that leap. And also what the Metro News story that quoted Greg Thomas is saying, back to the if there is a race between those two, is that, and I think I mentioned this too, is that justice, if it is Justice v. Morrissey, justice will have not had a race like this, because Morrissey has shown he can raise money and he will punch you in the face or kick you in the groin, that he will do those things. And that's what I think he would do. However, we know justice is fairly popular. So you got to be, when you do something like that, when you attack somebody who's pretty popular, there's always a question as to whether it will stick, right? So if you, I don't know, I mean, think of, that's just like, if you, for example, if you went after justice on non-payment of bills, it's true, but everybody's been reporting that for 20 years and it hasn't stuck yet.
3: Yep.
1: So does it ever stick?
2: It's the way justice does it too. Yesterday, because he opened the door, he wanted to talk about the spark and economic development and how it's not there. So I just point blank asked him, are you a better hunter? Are you a better business closer than Patrick Morrissey?
1: I can answer that for you. Oh, you couldn't answer that?
2: No, here's what he said. I'm not going to answer that question, TJ. But you know what he did? Then he went on to answer the question without even using Patrick Morrissey's name one time. It's the way you do it, Hoppy. And he has a West Virginia way of doing it. And Morrissey, his first deal may have been, I'm the best, blah, blah, blah, blah. And, you know, he went right into it. And it's the way you do things. And I think justice, that's what gives him the edge and one of his advantages.
1: He has that intangible, which we've said many, many times, every politician wishes he or she had, that three words, people like him. Mm. People like him. And that matters. I mean, you can sit around and say he doesn't pay his bills, or my gosh, I can't believe he said that, did that or did that. But then it's like, oh, you know, Joe Manchin has a lot of that. I was talking to somebody the other day who had done focus groups and about Joe Manchin. He said, I don't like he did this. I don't like he did. I mean, he did that. I don't like his policy on that. What about his policy on this? You going to vote for him? Oh, yeah, I'm going to vote for him because, you know, Joe Manchin. I like Joe Manchin. So, and justice has all that, and it works for him.
0: Well, he has that quality. When he came up to us yesterday, TJ, what did he say? Oh, it's like seeing a couple old friends again. When's the last time we saw Jim Justice? I mean, it's, right? But he has that and makes you feel like you've known him forever.
1: Yes. And you guys, I saw you guys. You guys just melted away then.
2: I'm always in awe when I stand next to the man because I'm so tiny and he's so big. And it's just like,
1: big. You know, shake hands with him. He has this giant hand.
2: I have to make a fist and just let him grab onto it. I mean, kind of thing. Hoppy, one other thought about this whole deal. Is it justice? Is it Morrissey? Is this the best we can do? If you're a business person in West Virginia, one of the people that was at the summit this week, and I think they're probably more in the camp of they question Morrissey's business commitment to this state. Mm-hmm. What you do not want is you do not want to lose to the Morrissey third. And I think one of the realizations that people in that group have come to, and I think Justice heard this in many of these private meetings on Wednesday, they don't want a bunch of people in the race. But because by default, if a bunch of Republicans get in, if Justice doesn't get in, Pat gets in, Warner gets in, Miller may try again. I don't know. Morrissey wins by default. And the business community does not want another 4 years. So is it the best we can get? I don't know. But if you want business focus in West Virginia, I think it's the path for you and you're eager to support Justice.
1: And one of the things Justice was very good at, I am told, I understand, was that, look, West Virginia did a lot of successful business recruiting when Justice was governor. I don't recall a period where there was as many announcements as there were. And Justice was a very good closer. Get everybody in the room, and Justice says, now you come in here, but we'll get you set up in here, and we'll make sure you get everything. And he was a good closer, and it worked. It worked. He was successful at that. So, I mean, if he weren't, how could he borrow another $500 million?
2: I know.
0: It's all good in the neighborhood, Hop. It's all good.
1: It is, isn't it? Just looking for a spark. Just looking for a spark.
0: Over under 6.5 wins for the Mountaineers?
1: Over.

0: Taking the over? Going bowling?
1: Seven.
0: Going bowling this year?
1: Yes.
0: All right.
1: Yes.
0: You heard
1: I'm
0: it
1: going
0: here.
1: Seven. I'm going seven. What about you? What about you guys, real quick?
0: Are you asking about Marshall?
1: Sure. Jeez.
0: You know what? I'll go. I'm going to go 8 wins, and they better be in the thick of the Sun Belt Conference race this year.
1: Okay.
2: TJ. I like stretch goals. Give me 8 or 9.
0: Ooh.
1: Cool.
0: There's too much optimism here this morning, fellas. Too much optimism. You know, season kicks off. Talk to us on Monday. See how we feel about the college football season.
1: Thanks, guys. Hey, UMass beat Rutgers. I mean, come on. Things happen.
0: Hey, you know.
2: Hobby, one last thing. Go ahead, Dave.
0: No, go ahead.
2: People are texting me, and they think you're in the know here. If you can't make it to Morgantown, is the Pat White ceremony going to be streamed or available on a stream afterward? Have you heard anything?
1: You know, that's a good question. I'm not involved in the broadcast, so I don't know. I don't know. I'm sorry.
2: For Gail or Caridi, somebody who knows, text me.
1: Caridi might know. For Gail might know. I'm sorry, I don't know. You guys find out during the show.
0: We'll get our people on. We'll get our people
1: working
0: on. Yeah,
1: get your people on.
0: Yeah, yeah. Hey, Hop, always a pleasure. Enjoy a football weekend, buddy.
1: My pleasure. Thanks, guys.
0: All right, guys. Hoppy Kirchival, read his commentary at WVMetroNews.com. Back in a moment.
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3: Some text before we get to the top of the hour. Hey, fellas, I see data centers as an opportunity for the future of West Virginia. If the governor goes all in on data centers, he could also set up the Governor Morrissey Permanent Fund Dividend System that would pay each citizen of West Virginia a dividend from the profits of data centers, similar to Alaska's PFD system. The thing is, West Virginia must commit to not raise prices to residents. We could remove water from the data center equation by using industrial fans to cool. I don't know if that'd work or not. I know the hum. People would get upset with the hum of the fans. I guarantee you.
4: I wouldn't.
3: You know what? It put me to sleep.
4: That's why I turn one on every night.
3: Much to my wife's chagrin. You're not that hot. You couldn't be. Coming up second hour, Brian Abraham will join us. Steam release as well. This is Talk Lionel Metro News, the voice of West Virginia.
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5: A lot of Americans have a new job. I'm Dave Anthony, Fox News. There was a hiring surge last month with triple the number of jobs created than economists predicted, 162,000, and the 23,000 job losses initially reported for July were revised to 21,000 job gains.
6: Administration officials say there was a glitch in July. Winter storms in some states pushed the end of the school year later, and summer layoffs didn't happen until July.
5: That's Fox's Jenny Casola. On Wall Street, the Dow's down almost 300 points. Amid some concern the hiring surge could lead the Federal Reserve to raise interest rates this month, but President Trump, in a Truth Social post that calls the jobs number great, urged the Fed to do the opposite and cut interest rates, warning if not, he will stop trading with countries the U.S. has a deficit with, writing that's better than tariffs. The Iran conflict is costing truckers more than ever. Diesel has surged to a record high price today.
7: The national average for diesel climbing to $5.85 a gallon. The average for regular unleaded, $4.14 per gallon. With the Iran conflict creating uncertainty around oil supplies and shipping through the region. Higher diesel prices could also raise transportation and farming costs.
5: Fox's Jeff Manasso. Lindsey Clancy's deadlocked jury deliberating a seventh day at her murder trial, considering an insanity defense in the killing of her three children.
8: To be a fly on the wall in that room right now, 11 jurors against the one holdout juror.
5: Fox's Brian Yenis outside the court in Plymouth, Massachusetts.
8: Lindsey Clancy's attorney, Kevin Reddington. Well, he says that the last note from the jury yesterday, quote, clearly and unequivocally indicates that they are split 11-1 in favor of finding Lindsey Clancy not guilty, and that the one holdout juror has doubt but refuses to follow the legal standard of reasonable doubt. He argues the jurors should be replaced or questioned further.
5: But Judge William Sullivan again rejected that this morning. 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
3: More than 5,000 people remain missing in Nepal and Tibet after last month's flooding catastrophe that left more than 1,300 others dead. But there is rare good news.
4: Two men are alive after spending 9 days trapped inside a tunnel at a hydropower plant in Nepal. The rescue gives a glimmer of hope for the possibility of finding other survivors. One of the men told rescuers he kept reciting mantras, prayer verses, while he was trapped, and claims a handful of people are still alive inside the tunnels. Roughly 900 workers are missing from several hydropower projects in Nepal, with roughly 500 believed to still be trapped in the tunnels. That flood on August 26 was likely triggered by a glacier collapse, sending waves of ice, rock, and water rushing towards nearby villages. In London, Stephanie Bennett, Fox News.
3: There could potentially be flooding in some parts of Hawaii next week.
5: We're tracking a hurricane getting closer to Hawaii. It's right south of Hawaii right now. The problem is Hurricane Lowell is a major hurricane and anticipated to make a hard hook to the north, passing it close to the Hawaiian Islands this upcoming weekend. Impacts would be next Monday and Tuesday.
3: Fox weather meteorologist Britta Merwin. Now a much different threat against President Trump that has a podcaster in Los Angeles facing federal charges.
6: Federal investigators say this anti-Trump activist hailed the White House Correspondents' Dinner shooter as a hero and used his social media platforms to make repeated calls for President Trump to be killed. A federal indictment reads that in March, Benjamin Azariah Southworth posted a video on Instagram and said, "Kill Donald Trump, kill that mother-blanking pedophile in the White House, kill that traitor of the United States Constitution." The federal complaint reads the suspect has a personal website that also sells Kill Trump stickers.
3: Now that's Fox's Matt Finn. Southworth was taken into custody yesterday among the charges threatening the president and cyberstalking. Again, that sell-off on Wall Street, the Dow's now down almost 400 points. I'm Dave Anthony. This is Fox News.
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9: 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Today, partly sunny with a strong afternoon thunderstorm possible, high 91. Tonight, scattered thunderstorms, otherwise mainly clear, low 69. Tomorrow, sun and clouds with a couple of thunderstorms, high 84. Sunday, sun and clouds with thunderstorms and spots, high 77. And then on Labor Day Monday, we're looking at sun and clouds, high 78.
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10: 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That one should be a good one in Bridgeport tonight. 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

0: Good morning, TJ.
1: Good morning, sir. It's nice to be back in the studio. Had an absolutely great time at the Business Summit, however. Really appreciate the West Virginia Chamber and all the fine folks at the Greenbrier for all of their assistance. It's always a great time. You see a lot of people. It's easy to get guests face-to-face. So good time had by all. And, Dave, they already sent me the note for next year. Put it on the calendar. I'll send you an invite. So they've already asked us back, so we must have done something right.
0: All right. Book it, Dano. We will be there. Maybe we'll bring Jake this time, too.
1: Okay. Yeah.
0: Get him maybe not. I don't know if he's allowed out of the studios or not. We'll have to run that. We'll have to run that up the flagpole. Is that what they said? Run that up the ladder. Is that how it works?
1: Run it up the flagpole. Run it up the flagpole.
0: We'll run it up something. See if we can take Jake. Not that Brayden didn't do an excellent job there for us, our video producer. You know, we just got to let Jake out of the building once in a while.
1: Bring them both.
0: Hey, that's an idea. There was a couple of times we could have used an extra hand or two while we were down there. Like when we needed coffee and iced tea and things to eat. I kid. Sort of. Let's welcome our next guest to the program. He is the president and CEO of Appalachian Power, and he said yesterday while speaking at the West Virginia Chamber of Commerce Business Summit that they need all of the generating capacity they can muster and still might need some more in years to come. Please welcome to the program Brian Abraham with Appalachian Power. Brian, good morning. Thanks for joining us.
2: Hey, great. Thanks to see you today and all over the last couple of days.
0: Absolutely. Yeah, it's actually fun to get to see people face-to-face instead of just over the phone like we usually do. Well, hey, Brian, all right, you need generating capacity. We've talked about this before. You talked about it yesterday. Even if you could build any number of plants you wanted to today, tomorrow, you would still need more So try to contextualize this for us folks who don't, exist in the energy sector. When we're talking about capacity, when we're talking about the energy needs of tomorrow, what are we talking about?
2: You know, the state right now is on the cusp of a transformation like we've never seen. And, you know, and I said this yesterday, these data centers use the kind of electricity that we've never seen in West Virginia. If you want to think about it, Nucor, who's our largest customer and is the largest user of electricity at its full capacity next year when it opens up for good, is about 450 megawatts. These data centers that are wanting to come online now are asking us for a gig, and in some instances they want to grow to 2 and 3 gig. And that is about a power plant for every gig if you're talking about a gas plant. And right now Appalachian Power's total capacity is 8.3 gigawatts. And we can grow that double and still would be able to meet the demand of just the first 3 or 4 customers that we have that we're talking to right now. And, you know, they need it. They need it in the coming years. And guess what? What's more important? They're willing to pay for it. They're going to pay for it all themselves. But by growing that pie in West Virginia, we're going to have an opportunity to not only bring those jobs, bring those tax dollars to our state, grow that infrastructure, we're going to lower rates for our everyday customers.
1: So, Brian, we'll get into that in a second, but I want to circle back to yesterday's announcement on Starwood. The press release that we got from them says they are going to be connected to the AEP system, I believe. Can you confirm that? And as far as generation, can you confirm what we heard from the governor from the dais yesterday, that Starwood is going to foot the bill completely, no spillover to other customers?
2: Yeah. So that's what we're doing right now at APCO. We're going to create a new large load tariff. So we signed a rate payer protection pledge with the White House. All of AEP signed that pledge. Most of the utilities in the country signed that pledge. And a lot of the developers, in fact, most of the developers signed the same pledge that said they understand that they're going to foot not only the generation, but the transmission cost. And what that means is when they come into the system and they grow our load, but yet they take all of their costs, then they're going to reduce the cost for everyday customers. So yes, that's an example of they need a gig. We've talked to the load ramp with them. We're in deals with them. It's going to happen. They're going to be completely on the system, no self-generation, and it's going to be a great win for Mason County. It's going to be a great win for West Virginia, and these are going to continue to happen. Like I said, stay tuned. There's a few right behind them that we're just days away from probably getting done. And this is not something to be afraid of. It's not something to you know, think that there's all these negatives. It's nothing but a win for West Virginia.
0: Talking to Brian Abraham, President, CEO of Appalachian Power. Brian, why does this deal make sense for these hyperscale developers to pay for the infrastructure, to pay for the build-out of power generation, other than the state government or federal government saying that they have to? It has to make economic sense for them, so why does that deal work?
2: Well, I can't tell you that what's behind their finances, but obviously they understand that when all the costs are in the model, they must still be making the money, because they come and step forward and said, we're willing to do this. So, nobody wants to get in a deal that's a loss. And so, whatever they do and they sell and they create, it makes enough money that in their model, when they put the cost in there for this electric generation and transmission, they still make a profit, then they're comfortable doing it.
1: I want to go beyond just generation. You talked about transmission there. Like it or not, Brian, you know this. We're going to need more transmission. We just are going to need more transmission. Like it or not, we're in an integrated grid. Everybody pays a portion based on their load, whether it's has a stop in their state or not. That's just the way cost allocation works. It's worked that way since God was a little boy, frankly. Mm-hmm. With that said, these generators or these data centers that are coming on, they're going to pay a larger portion of that and alleviate that burden that otherwise a lot of ratepayers would have to pay. At least that's the way I interpret it. Tell me whether I'm right or whether I'm wrong.
2: No, you're spot on, and that's the point. If it's a point A to point B where it's directly to them, we're building a new transmission just to serve a large load customer, then of course they're going to pay absolutely 100% of it. Anywhere that the public's going to benefit from it additionally is just, it's icing on the cake, right? So look around West Virginia. We have a beautiful state. We have these mountains. We have everything. It's hard to run lines around in this kind of territory. It takes money. It takes investment. And right now it's been borne by the residential customer, because frankly, over the last 50 years, we've watched our mining go down. We've watched our industrial base go down. And it left our everyday rate customers holding the bag. We've got a chance now to build that back. And when doing that, they're going to pay their share. They're going to pay more than their share, and they're willing to step up and do it. And so that's, again, something we should be embracing, not being afraid of. The naysayers are what they are. They're looking at old technologies. They're looking at, and quite frankly, there's some foreign powers that are actually involved in this mix. They don't want these things to come to America. They want them to come somewhere else. And, the president stepped up and said that, we can't be afraid of what's going on. Those that ignore it are going to lose.
0: Brian Abraham joining us, president, CEO of Appalachian Power. You said something yesterday, and you kind of referenced it there, Brian, that hit with me. I've been saying we need to kind of rethink how we're looking at these data centers, not just as, big computer warehouses, but their manufacturing facilities. Their product is data. And if you go back probably 30, 40 years at this point, we had those big customers. You had the DuPonts. You had the chemical plants in the Kanawha Valley. Up and down the Ohio Valley, you had those chemical plants also that were online. They all left, and you kind of referenced it there, Brian. You still got to run a power plant, whether there's 10 people that need power at their house or if you've got these major buyers on the other end. It's still going to cost the same to run the plant. Somebody's got to pick up that cost, and for the last couple of decades, it's been the residential customers.
2: Absolutely. Increasingly, that's what it is every big, large load customer, whether it be a mine or a manufacturing plant or a chemical plant, shut down and went out of business. The rest of us, and that's me included as a rate payer, I've been an Appalachian customer for 30 years. We had to pay the bag, right? And so now we've got a chance to bring these people back and bring these businesses on, and they're going to carry it for us. What does that mean for you and me? The rate that you pay is going to go down. And so rather than buy into the story that they're going to raise our rates, embrace the fact that it's the exact opposite.
1: Brian, you know this better than most, given your time in state government as chief of staff during Governor Justice's administration. A lot of needs in West Virginia, and many of them, maybe most of them, frankly, can be solved with more revenue. Obviously, AEP is going to have to build some power plants because at the rate you're going, you're going to be what's called in the industry capacity deficient. You're going to need more capacity. What kind of story can you tell us in terms of those plants being built here in West Virginia?
2: You know, it's an incredible opportunity we have. It's an incredible challenge that we have that we're going to have to bring on these plants. And you know, we're going to take that risk because I believe it's worth it. I believe these companies are going to step up and do what they need to do to take care of our state. And just the tax base that they're going to create everywhere we build one of these, it's a game changer. Everywhere a data center is going to occur in West Virginia, it's an absolute game changer for those counties. It's unimaginable. You're talking about people's property taxes can go down. You're talking about the fire and ambulance levies that many counties have now go away because these kind of customers can pay the tax to a county. It changes the county's education system. You know, just what you heard yesterday between the N-scale and this one, the Mason County schools are going to get what's basically double their budget. It's unheard of, the kind of money that these people are bringing. Even when we had our best in West Virginia, when we were at our very best and coal was at its peak, we weren't able to take care of the people of West Virginia like these kind of tax dollars are going to be able to do.
1: Power plants mean taxes and jobs, too. Power plants mean taxes and jobs, too.
2: Absolutely. And we're not, and again, it's our jobs that we're creating, thousands of jobs to build these facilities. Hundreds of jobs will be working in our power plants once they're up and running. But it's the same thing for data centers. That's another misnomer. It was always, well, they'll build it, and yes, there's lots of jobs when they build it, but there's only a few people. No, the size facilities that these companies are talking about building will employ hundreds of employees at the highest salaries West Virginia's ever seen. So, you know, you have to, I think the separation is we had some data miners and they're still in West Virginia and they've made huge investments, but they're not the same as what we're talking about right now with these hyperscalers. So instead of a dozen employees, you're talking about hundreds. And we've seen them. They're one state away. As other states decide they don't want them or they want to shut them down, we absolutely need to be embracing them. And I can tell you this, in West Virginia, you know, my company covers three states. West Virginia, and Virginia actually has more, we have more customers in Virginia than we have in West Virginia. If we don't take them in this state, I guarantee you in Southwest Virginia, they want them. And I'm talking to companies over there right now that are ready to sign too. We have to take advantage of this opportunity that's been given us. It's once in a lifetime.
0: He's Brian Abraham, you know. Appalachian Power. Brian, we always appreciate the insights. Good seeing you over the week, and we'll be talking again soon.
2: Thank you. Appreciate your time.
0: Absolutely. Take a break. Get some of your comments. 304-TALK, 304's team release. Bottom of the hour. 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
2: Talk 304 is the text line, 800-765-TALK, the phone number, text line. Hey guys, here's my steam. When the media and politicians sing the same tune about data centers, the people are screwed, says the texter. Let me offer just a couple of comments to the texter. I get where you're coming from. I really do. I really get where you're coming from, because if my farm was up against a proposed data center, I would be right out there holding a sign opposing it. I totally get where you're coming from. I think our job here, whether it's this show or other members of the media, is to follow up on what the developers say they are going to do, ask questions about how those systems work, try to get some answers about actually following through on those promises, and also with lawmakers as well, whether that is your local county commission, your local delegates and state senators, that if we're going to go this way and we're going to ensure rates are not going to be raised on residential customers, then it's our job to ask those questions and follow up to see if those things actually come to fruition. That's thought number one. Thought number two, and it echoes an editorial that I read in the Wheeling Intelligencer last week, or maybe it was earlier this week. Days run together. But you have to keep an open mind. So when you do get answers from these developers, whether we're talking about Google, whether it's Nscale, whether it's the one the governor announced yesterday, you can't just outright dismiss the answers that you get. If the answers come back, we're going to use a closed-loop system. We're not going to be pulling off the municipal water supply. Your answer to that can't be, well, I don't believe you. You're a liar. You have to go in with a little bit of an open mind and not just reject. Because if that's what you're going in, you're just going to reject anything that's said. Well, there's nothing that can be said that can convince you or alleviate your concerns. So keep an open mind, and we need to do our job on this end. I'll put the pressure on us to follow through and follow up and make certain that if these developers are – make sure the developers and the politicians are true to their word, that – your rates aren't going to go up, your water rates aren't going to go up, and this is actually going to be a net benefit for everybody here in West Virginia. Those are my thoughts to the texter.
3: I think you're exactly correct. I also thought the point that Hoppy made about it's not good, it's not bad. What is it? You're looking at each individual data center. Look, technology doesn't have feelings. Technology doesn't have aims. It's all about who is employing the technology. And that comes down to the developer or the company. And I can tell you very quickly, there is a top tier emerging among those developers and companies that do data centers. And the three that constantly come up when I talk to people, top shelf, Google, QTS, and Starwood. And there are other people that don't do it as well. Not that they maybe do it bad, but those are the ones that seem to be doing it the best, at least for the folks I talk to. So I think the developer, right? What developer is telling you what they're going to do plays a big role in it.
2: And I believe Starwood, and I may be confusing my developers here, so forgive me. Aren't they going to set up a community? One of them is going to set up a community advisory committee. I can't remember if it's Starwood or it's Nscale. One of them is. I read three or four articles this morning.
3: Yeah.
2: But, and you know what? They need to do their part. Again, reach out to the community. How can you be community partners here as we move forward? And again, it's our job to ask the questions and push to get some answers. I'll put that on us.
3: And look, I think...

0: TJ, since Big Jim is only in his second year of his Senate term, can't he run for governor and keep his Senate seat? If he loses the governor's primary, he just stays on as senator. But if he wins, he will have to figure out a way from keeping the outgoing Governor Morrissey from appointing himself as the replacement senator, as many people think is Morrissey's ultimate goal. Either way, win or lose, justice stays in office somewhere. Love the show, says the texter.
1: Yeah. And at 11:59 and 58 seconds before he's sworn in at midnight, justice will resign from the Senate. And then his next appointment or his next duty will be to appoint a United States senator.
0: Yeah, he's not going to leave the door. Again, there's a lot of ifs that have to happen. And again, it's September 4th of 26. We're talking about things that are going to be happening in December 28, January 29. But if all that happens, TJ, he's not going to leave that window cracked at all. Absolutely not.
1: No.
0: The texter's right, though. Win, lose, or draw, justice stays in office somewhere. 304 talk 304. Like Hoppy is saying on the Like Hoppy is saying on the economic numbers from the data center development. I'm sorry, but I'm thinking about a cracker plant announcement might have come to Parkersburg, bringing 20,000 jobs to this area. Gary from North Parkersburg, formerly Vienna, says Gary. I think this is a lot different than the cracker plants of 15, 20 years ago. Don't you? Quickly.
1: Oh, yeah. The demand is huge. These are, and these are yeah. As I like to say, apples and bowling balls.
0: It's another t-shirt. All right, we're done. Steam release coming up next. We'll get to your text, your thoughts, your steams. It's all straight ahead. This is Talk Line on Metro News, the voice of West Virginia. It's 11:30. Let's get a news update from the Metro News Radio Network. Find out what's happening across the great state of West Virginia.
2: West Virginia Metro News. I'm Chris Lawrence. There's another data center coming to Mason County.
3: Starwood Digital Ventures is planning a $12 billion data center project in West Columbia, just outside of Point Pleasant. Governor Patrick Morrissey announced the investment Thursday at the West Virginia Chamber of Commerce Business Summit at the Greenbrier. Morrissey says Starwood will operate a closed-loop water system, which he says means Starwood won't cause increases to West Virginia electric bills. The governor says a bright future is ahead.
4: We know that things are only going to be going up from here.
3: Starwood already operates data centers in Fairfax and Loudoun counties in Virginia. Mason County has seen a surge of investments in recent years, including Nscale's data center campus being developed in Point Pleasant and Nucor Steel West Virginia's plant in progress in Apple Grove. I'm Jack Carlson, WVMetroNews.com.
2: Morgantown police investigating a hit and run from early this morning that involved a pedestrian. Happened about 1:30 at the intersection of University and Beechhurst Avenue. A man identified as 23-year-old Anthony Lee was found in the middle of the road. He's being treated and is expected to survive. The vehicle officers are looking for is a silver or light gray Buick LeSabre, a 1990s model. Terrible situation at Brook High School, where Principal Eric James has been suspended and arrested. The 53-year-old James, charged after the discovery of four cameras hidden in dressing areas for females within the school. 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
2: Several Labor Day traditions in West Virginia will be renewed this weekend, like the Labor Day picnic at Huff Park in Mannington. 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
8: There's not many celebrations in West Virginia that have a picnic or a parade. We kind of want to keep it going, and just because we don't want to forget. And the food starts at noon. There's going to be ice cream, soft drinks, and some prizes. The keynote speaker is the UMWA Emeritus Cecil Roberts.
2: Celebrations are set for Monday in Kanawha and Boone County. From the Metro.

0: Some breaking national news this morning out of Massachusetts, where the jury in the Lindsey Clancy murder trial deadlocked. Judge is going to give the defense an hour to appeal for a stay, but otherwise going to declare a mistrial.
1: Wow.
0: All right. That's it. We're done. Well, I mean, TJ and I are done. We're going to turn it over to you. Rush used to call it the biggest risk in broadcasting. Here we go.
2: I want you to get up now. I want all of you to get up out of your chairs. I want you to get up right now and go to the window, open it, and stick your head out and yell, I'm as mad as hell, and I'm not going to take this anymore.
0: It's been a full week. We were at the Chamber of Commerce Business Summit. We were on location, a lot of guests, not a lot of time for text, and we've had a lot going on, so this is your opportunity to vent before we head into the final weekend of summer. Not on the calendar, but really, this is the final weekend of summer. 800-765-TALK is the phone number if you would like to release your steam that way. We always enjoy hearing from you. You can also text us at 304-TALK-304. Just a couple of guidelines we ask that you follow. Number one, you can steam unfettered. We will not respond no matter the steam, even if you steam about the current host, past host, or even future host unnamed. We will let you steam without interrupting. Secondly, keep them tight. We'll get to as many of them as we can. And we implore you, please do not get us sued and or fired. Those things go hand in hand. And quite frankly, we enjoy what we do. 800-765-TALK, the phone number, 304-TALK-304. That is the text line. We will begin on the phones. We will begin in the great city of Huntington. George, you're up first. What's your steam?
3: 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Everything else I can get has too much sports, especially on the weekends.
0: George, have a good weekend, buddy. Appreciate it. Let's go to Rob in Kentucky. Hey, Rob.
4: Hey, I have nothing but positivity to talk about today. 8.5 decades ago, the greatest generation in American history went to war to fight the most evil, degenerate, perverted society there ever was, the Nazis. We owe them thanks, gratitude that we can never pay back. They were killing millions of innocent people, children in Europe. And they actually, that generation, Americans' generation, men and women, saved the world. And we should get up every morning and thank God for them. And now they're not teaching this at all in schools. They just teach that liberal garbage. They're not teaching what that generation did. And most of them are all gone by now. But we should give them thanks every day because we are free society today. Do what we want to do. Think what we want to think. We owe it all to them. Thank you.
0: You are welcome. Thank you, Rob. 800-765-TALK. That's the phone number. You can text your steam to 304-TALK-304. 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TJ.
5: Check in from 904. Dave, or excuse me. Oh, you so totally know. That's how I roll. That's what he had to say today. Dave and TJ, your guests have been calling me names this week. So I guess this is a comment from a quote, crazy overlord. Mama used to always say, if it sounds too good to be true, it probably is. So be careful on the quick deals. 304-TALK-304 is the text line. Just playing catch up here. Steam release, here's my take on the Liam PSAs. First, it's targeted to real men who support youth sports. Do some dads go too far? Yes, yes. But hearing to, quote, non-alpha sounding dads is truly missing the point as well as the audience. I actually doubt these two weenie sounding voiceover fellas are real dads or have any interest whatsoever in sports. I'm good with kicking a dad out of a game if he truly crosses the line, but how about we let real dads toughen up our sons like we did up until Gen X was growing up, says the texter. I would vote for Justice over Morrissey because Justice is pro-public education and Morrissey is trying to destroy it. Gentlemen, Justice was underwater until his folksy talk came out during COVID. Please stop buying into his silly theater. Justice doesn't show up to work, cheats his vendors, fails to pay his taxes. You two are easily manipulated. TJ, would you invest in a justice business? Does history tell you that you will get your money back? 304-TALK-304. The win total for West Virginia this season in Vegas is 5.5 wins, not 6.5. It's only 5.5. That's what everybody thinks of us this year. Again, the text line is 304-TALK-304, 304-8255-304. Let's all hope Liam has a great steam release by playing an all-star game winning performance while his obnoxious dad is given a major attitude adjustment by the fans in the stands. It's kind of amazing to me, but okay. The history books will not be kind to Donald Trump. When the Epstein files come out, and they will come out, that will be his legacy. TJ, in reading about the $1 billion borrowed for these data centers by tech companies, they are losing every day and expected to top $1 trillion. When the bottom line outruns the stockholders, these companies will dump them, and that's when the taxpayer will own the infrastructure debt. Steam from the Strait of Hormuz to the Strait of Trump. Really? What planet or solar system will our president be renaming soon?
0: 304-TALK-304. That is the way to text your steam. You can always give us a call at 800-765-TALK, 800-765-8255. Good start. Let's keep it rolling. Back to the phones when we return. This is Steam Release, of course, on Talk Line from the Encove Insurance Studios.
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7: 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Your chance to vent as we head into the final weekend of summer. To the phones, let's go to Bill. Hey, Bill, you're on steam release.
8: Hey, Dave, hopefully you can hear me. I got this little annoying ping on my phone up here at the Northern Outpost, but I assume you can hear me okay.
7: Yeah, you're loud and clear, buddy.
8: Okay, all right. TJ,
7: Billy.
8: Really? Okay, Dolly Parton and me were born on the same day, all right? So mm-hmm. After your fupa this morning about dirt, okay, and how old you are, I'm still here, all right? I am still here. Now, what I called about 2 weeks ago, TJ, you were doing your barking about the national debt and spending possibly, and I kind of agreed with what you said, and I called in Steve and said, I kind of like you. Now, Tuesday this week, Sean Flutehar is down there, Democrat, okay, from the Wheeling area, and he kind of liked you because you were talking about the taxes of the data centers. Now, you got a MAGA man and a Democrat kind of liking you. And then you go to Greenbrier, okay, and you're schmoozing, and you had a round of golf. The only thing, TJ, that can top this weekend off is you go find the best pepperoni roll you can find this afternoon and the biggest ice cream banana split at your favorite ice cream pad, and that's your supper tonight, TJ. The only thing top these 2 weeks off, and then you go to Sleepy Hollow tomorrow morning and tell your buddies how good your golf game is.
9: I like it, Billy.
8: Dave.
7: Yeah, why?
8: Dave,
7: why?
8: Them shirts, them five-pack of shirts you got, I could use a five-pack of shirts there. I expect they fit you pretty good. Now, I'm a kind of a real mega man, so instead of your size of an X medium tall, I'm a double X tall guy. So if she be so kind to have them show up my doorstep, I'd make sure she gets some of the fruit of the maple tree. Got back at her. She's a wonderful lady, Dave. Yeah, you got to have something wearing my cargo shorts. Happy Labor Day, everybody.
7: Happy Labor Day, Bill. Appreciate the phone call, as always. Let's go to Dale. Hey, Dale.
10: Hey, TJ, another guy. Not real sure I can match Bill's energy, but I'm coming to you from a Lou Wendell pontoon with a fistful of scratch-offs from the West Virginia Lottery, sitting next to Liam's temperamental father. Wilson, you looked dapper this week. And TJ, I can't even imagine how many golf balls you must have signed. Just because you co-host Talkline doesn't mean you can park in the grass at the Greenbrier, bub. I bet you roll through the toll booths without an easy pass, too. Keep setting.

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1: 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Got a lot of them. Let's get some more texts.
2: Let's get to that. Shortly, I need to thank my man Tony the Tailor. His WVU Johnny O collection, Dave, second to none. Sporting it today. Thanks to Tony the Tailor. Appreciate you keeping us looking sharp. Here we go. Steam, historical false promises pushed by Metro News. Shale gas, manufacturing renaissance, Rock Creek Hometown Development Park, Wood County Ethane Cracker, Virgin Hyperloop, China Energy Investment, Arch 2 Hub, Appalachian Gas Storage Hub, Green Power Electric School Bus Factory, Pleasance Power Station, Adams Fort Coal to Liquids Plant. The list goes on, says the texter. Steam, I'm getting really tired of this pro-data center propaganda Metro News is spewing. TJ, if you want the U.S. to be like China, move to China. I'm sure they'll pay you for your brain implant if you don't already have one, says the texter. I deleted Google Maps and downloaded MapQuest back when MapQuest would not change the name of the Gulf of Mexico. I praise them for also standing up to this latest tantrum by not changing the name of the Lake of Ontario. Guys, it's basic supply and demand. Data centers come in demand for water and electricity go up, and so do the rates. It's a sad day when a mom who knows she killed her children cannot be convicted of murder by a jury. Steam release, I hope everyone enjoyed their week hobnobbing with Boss Hogg at the Boar's Nest in White Sulphur Springs. Meanwhile, those darn Duke boys are still stuck paying $4 for a gallon of gasoline. Are you guys going to have your Democratic politician buddies you had on your show again to give them the what for, quote unquote, that were working with the environmental groups telling lies about transmission lines and data centers, asks this texter. That's called defamation. I'm not doing that. Here's my steam. When the media... Oh, you already read that. I guess they texted it again, though. All right. Justice tells you yesterday his work at the Senate is about a veteran statue or something to that degree. What does that have to do about West Virginia? His mumbling is worthless. Come on. Reporters be like Brad and challenge his nonsense. No plans, just talk. One address to you here, Dave. Dave, can you get the public address announcer at WVU to change Liam to Cam when he is about to get the ball? Trump now has caused Miley Cyrus to change her name. The Liam commercial was two kids talking about a blowhard parent. Must have struck a nerve, LMAO.
1: 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That's the phone number. 304-TALK. 304 is the text line. We'll get to a couple more calls, as many texts as we possibly can, before we call it a weekend. 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
9: You know, a high school principal is someone you should trust. A principal of Brook High School putting 4 hidden cameras in the girls' locker rooms. I hope you're rotten hell.
8: Willie, appreciate it. Have a good weekend. Donnie in Tucker County. Hey, Donnie.
10: Hey, guys. What's happening?
8: Not much, Donnie.
10: I was just wanting to tell Bill, check his blood pressure and tell him to make a drink after he does that, because we don't want to lose him.
8: Donnie, thanks for the advice, as always. Junior in Fish Creek. Hey, Junior.
11: Morning, boys. How's TBA doing, the air guy? It's angry up here again. Angry, I tell you. No power. Creek's running rough. I'm going to beat my garden down again. I'm over this BS. You know what I mean? Come on. What is up? It's global warming, vibe, I don't know, ozone hole, whatever. But, hey. We got to get this GoFundMe for Howard. He sounded awful down today. We got to get him some of them Sheets burgers and the Big Grizz. I think that'll pull him out of depression. And another thing, give it up. Hi, boys.
8: Have a good one, Junior. Appreciate it. 800-765-TALK, 800-765-8255. 304-TALK, 304. 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
12: Was looking at the news feeds and saw all of these big trucks hauling freight in Europe. How dangerous. All those drivers on the road and not able to speak English. A Milky Way to Trump Way just rolls off the tongue. Big Jim has missed 38 out of 888 roll call votes in the U.S. Senate. Justice running for governor? No surprises here. He loved being governor. Senator isn't so much fun. He's one of 100 and a newbie from a small state. Senator Capito is perhaps not such an ally. If he can be governor again, that gives Governor Patrick Morrissey a chance to become senator a few years early. If Justice resigns and he runs out for the unexpected, or runs for the unexpired term, I should say, like Manchin did. Or he might just be ballsy enough to appoint himself. This something even Manchin wasn't corrupt enough to do. First, why didn't Biden release the Epstein files? Second, 2 democratically appointed judges have restricted the release of some files. Have a great holiday weekend. I agree.

0: renaming things is super stupid, but let's look at things that have been renamed over the past 15 years, says the texter. Simple question from this texter was Bill High. Keep it tight, people. Keep it tight. Cut the Northern Outpost off, off, off. And Dale also. They didn't have steam. They all have to hear themselves talk and should be cut off or blacklisted so others can release their steam.
1: Let's get a couple of quick calls. Matt in Parkersburg, keep it tight, Matt.
2: Okay, yeah. Number one, you guys are absolutely right about Justice. He is a closer. If he would just go against the flock cameras and the data centers, which, oh, by the way, who knows exactly what those places do? Please explain that. And Morrissey is not likable. Thanks for your time.
1: Matt, we appreciate it. You're welcome. Mick in Huntington. Hey, Mick.
3: Hey, I enjoyed the interview with you and Paul yesterday on the radio. But one thing kind of bothers me, Penn State game. They have no Joe Paterno. They had a slew of problems since then. Last year, they lost six straight conference games. Marshall, please, please, you're not playing the Green Bay Packers.
1: Mick, appreciate the phone call. 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So go ahead, play today. We're off Monday. We're back Tuesday at 10:06. 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
5: This is a Fox News alert. A surprise in Massachusetts. I'm Lisa Brady. At the Lindsey Clancy murder trial, the jury telling the judge again they are deadlocked, and the judge was set to pull the plug.
6: Over the defendant's objection, I'm going to declare a mistrial at this point.
5: Judge William Sullivan rejecting a defense argument that he still had the option to send the jury back for more deliberations one more time. But before the jury could be brought back in for a mistrial to be officially declared.
6: As they're walking in, you're asking for this. I'm just trying to find out what it is that you're asking for.
7: What That's I'm asking all. For is time to file a single right. justice appeal for this travesty. That's what I'm asking for.
5: Defense attorney Kevin Reddington wanting a different judge to hear his arguments about a holdout juror he wanted removed, accusing that person of refusing to follow the law on reasonable doubt. Judge Sullivan giving him 1 hour, essentially pausing everything on day 7 of deliberations. The judge also rejecting a defense effort to have the jury polled for potential verdicts on any charges after their note about the deadlock today said it's with a heavy heart they cannot come to a unanimous decision. Clancy is using an insanity defense in the killing of her three young children. The jury has been allowed to consider lesser counts of second-degree murder and manslaughter. A much better jobs report than economists were expecting. 162,000 jobs created in August after a loss in July, which has been revised to a gain of 23,000 jobs.
8: Now, we did see a rise in construction jobs up 22,000 in August. This fits the message the White House is pushing that investments will mean a jobs boom in manufacturing. We're seeing that rise of 16,000 jobs, and this could be the turning of the corner for those investments turning into jobs.
5: Fox Business's Edward Lawrence at the White House. President Trump posting, you haven't seen anything yet. Democrats argue his agenda is not working. 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
5: A former supervisor with Immigration and Customs Enforcement files a whistleblower complaint.
14: A former ICE supervisor unit chief in the agency's Office of Professional Responsibility says job offers were made to people before the vetting process had been complete. This official wrote a memo to DHS last year that said this unprecedented lowering of standards sacrifices proper risk mitigation for expediency, placing DHS at risk of insider compromise. The official last year had asked the Inspector General to investigate and suspend improper practices, and the OIG had said it was investigating ICE's hiring and training processes. The official was no longer with ICE, but the New York Times reported he was a longtime Republican who voted for President Trump in the last two elections. Jessica Rosenthal, Fox News.
5: New U.S. sanctions just announced as part of the effort to isolate Iran economically. The Treasury hitting a Turkish financial institution a week after targeting an Egyptian bank's operations. Iran has remained defiant despite the pressure campaign firing at U.S. Gulf allies this week after U.S. strikes on Iran near the Strait of Hormuz. Change is coming to the WNBA from the top, with Commissioner Kathy Engelbert planning to retire at year's end after more than 7 years leading the growing league.
15: The 62-year-old helped negotiate a lucrative collective bargaining agreement this past spring that resulted in the league's first set of million-dollar player salaries. But she often had a rocky relationship with the players. In a statement, NBA Commissioner Adam Silver writing, quote, Kathy has presided over the WNBA through the most significant period of growth in the league's 30-year history, end quote. The next commissioner will have plenty to deal with, including the issue of how the league deals with transgender players. Frank Lanza, Fox News.
5: A sell-off on Wall Street. Right now, the Dow's down 286 points. The S&P also in the red. The NASDAQ down 108. I'm Lisa Brady. This is Fox News.
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17: 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Today, partly sunny with a strong afternoon thunderstorm possible, high 91. Tonight, scattered thunderstorms, otherwise mainly clear, low 69. Tomorrow, sun and clouds with a couple of thunderstorms, high 84. Sunday, sun and clouds with thunderstorms and spots, high 77. And then on Labor Day Monday, we're looking at sun and clouds, high 78.
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18: Hi, everyone, and welcome to the show on this Friday. It's September 4th, 2026. I'm 13 News and Tonight Live anchor Amanda Barron alongside Dave Allen. Jeff Jenkins is standing by with the day's top headlines, and TJ is back from the golf course. Just kidding. TJ is back from the Greenbrier, and he'll join us with commentary coming up in just a little bit. On the program today, Chris Lawrence, I'm starting with the kicker. The lunch spot today is a tailgate. We are going to tailgate for the lunch spot, and we have someone who you all nominated as one of the best tailgaters around to come in the studio and tell us how he does it. He is ready to go for tomorrow in Morgantown. Jim Smallridge will join us with a little more. He does such a nice job every single home game, creating a nice spot for people to enjoy the game. And he's gonna put it all in perspective for us as we lighten things up on this Friday. We're also going to talk with a man who is the chief law enforcement officer in Gilmer County. And he is fighting a health battle that's pretty serious. And this weekend, there's an opportunity for folks to come out and support him. He also has another message that he wants to send. We'll talk with Donald Beelan coming up in just a little bit, but also we're going to talk with Rodney Miller, who is in charge, the executive director of the West Virginia Sheriff's Association. He'll join him, Dave, coming up at 12:34.
0: We're also going to be joined by some folks. There's actually a new study out of Marshall University which has showing the lasting brain change.

0: just associated with adolescent binge alcohol exposure. It's a very, very interesting thing that affects them not only then at that particular point, but later in life. Marshall University kind of at the forefront of that, so we'll get into that story. Mark Curtis will join us with political commentary. Daniel Woods will get you ready for the weekend in sports. Of course, college football to talk about, high school football. And speaking of college football, there's a game in Morgantown tomorrow. I'm bringing in one of my all-time favorite people. You know him, you love him. Brian Joswiak is going to join us, the Mountaineer legend. He's all excited about about the Mountaineer season and that enthusiasm. I mean, he would be enthusiastic no matter what he was doing. Read a milk carton and be enthusiastic about it. That's just who Joswiak is. So he's going to join us a little bit later on in the show.
1: All right. It's National Wear Your Color, Your School Colors Day, Jeff.
2: I know that.
1: TJ, Dave, we all have delivered. And you are like rooting for the Volunteers today or something.
2: Or Syracuse or.
1: All right, Syracuse,
2: Texas.
1: Good journalism school. They'll tell you too, right?
2: Okay. Yeah. They'll let you know.
1: They'll tell you.
2: But so at the website, WVMetroNews.com, a couple of things there. The governor made an announcement today. We've heard a lot about this Rural Health Transformation Act, and basically the state through the federal government. You're getting just short of $200 million in this to boost up rural health care in West Virginia. There's already a lot going on with that. And this, through grants, will continue to help that and transform. I mean, that's the title of it. And and the governor handed out the first three grants today. And he was up in Chesapeake in eastern Kanawha County. And the Chesapeake health care clinic there is one of the recipients, just a little more than $1 million, but also the other two grants going to CMC, Vandalia Health CMC, and also the Cabell Huntington Hospital Foundation. Those were for a little smaller, I think about $161,000, their grants. And with Jeff Sandine, who heads up Vandalia Health, president and CEO, this is what he said at that presser earlier today.
3: What we're doing today has to be sustainable, has to be something that helps our communities. So from Vandalia Health perspective, we have many partnerships that we have across our entire system of hospitals and the folks that we work with, because we know we can't do it all together. It takes very close partnerships that we can continue to work with.
2: All right, so this is a good influx of money here, significant influx of money, and different healthcare programs across the state hope to use this to continue to enhance working with the community. And the goal here is to improve health in West Virginia, which we know has its challenges. So that's our lead story, Daniel Woods, running that. And there's going to be a lot more of these announcements over the next 60 days. You had to submit your plans. And so the governor will be making some additional announcements. Also, Chris Lawrence is working on an update. We posted a story late last night. The sheriff of Brooke County, Richard Beatty, held a presser late yesterday afternoon up in the Northern Panhandle to tell about the case where they've made an arrest. The principal of Brooke High School, Eric James, charged with violating the state's wiretapping law. Basically, he's charged with putting hidden cameras in places where girls dress, and either PE locker room or the place where the dance team dress inside the school where he's the principal. And he's been charged with three felony counts, but it sounds like maybe more will be coming. Chris caught up with Sheriff Beatty, Richard Beatty of Brooke County, a little bit ago, so we'll have an updated story coming up, but here's some of what the sheriff shared about the investigation.
4: A custodian at the high school found a device that looked like an ink pen, so he picked this device up, put it in his pocket, didn't think anything about it the rest of the day. Got home, started manipulating the pen, realized it wasn't a functioning pen, opened it up, found that it was a recording device. Immediately brought it down here to the sheriff's department where we launched an investigation.
2: So that's, yep. And so they found a few of those. And the sheriff said, went on to say and tell us that, they're being fully examined by the state police crime lab, but they saw, even on that pen, the first pen that the custodian brought them, they saw an image on that pen of a girl in the school.
1: Yeah.
2: And they started looking around, and there's evidence that they saw that links the principal to the pens.
1: Yeah, he's 53 years old.
2: Yep.
1: One count of intentionally intercepting electronic communications and two counts of breaking and entering a non-residence.
2: Yeah.
1: $100,000 cash-only bail.
2: Yep.
1: Wow.
2: So we'll have an update to that story And after Chris talked to the sheriff, and

0: Just one of the sound bites you heard there from the sheriff coming up. It is the Labor Day weekend as we get that started today. You can go to the website, the Parkways Authority, as they do. They predict traffic on the turnpike. That's a thing when it comes to long weekends. And Labor Day, yeah, people travel. I mean, the numbers aren't as big as they are at other times. I mean, the biggest is the next one. That's Thanksgiving, and that will be the biggest travel time. But they give some numbers there. Today's the busiest day. Monday coming back is the second busiest day of the four-day weekend. They count today as the weekend. There was a debate on that on the hotline yesterday. When's the weekend
1: when
0: start?
1: When does the weekend begin?
0: Yeah, does it begin, you know, in
1: the, when your work week ends. When your own work week ends.
0: That, yeah.
1: I guess.
0: Yeah, maybe you might be right there. But anyway, so we got some of those numbers, a couple of other things that are happening, some traditional Labor Day type deals that are, you know, that are taking place. The business summit wrapped up today. I listened in on that. There was this ongoing joke like, yeah, we're the third day, you know. You put us at the third day, you know, that type of thing.
1: Yeah, that's humbling.
0: There's a little bit of a joke there, but Steve Roberts got up, long time, you know, president, overall good guy of the West Virginia Chamber, and he got up, and it was supposed to be, you know, a speech about 90 years, and he gave a little bit of speech, but the whole thing was like thanking others.
1: Awesome.
0: Steve thanking others. So that's what that's about. But they did have a discussion about higher education. Eric Cage, the president of West Virginia State University, and Jim Nimitz. He was teamed up with Jim Nimitz, who Dr. Nimitz is the president of the Osteopathic School of Medicine down in Lewisburg. And they talked about the future of higher education and driving the state's economy. That's a pretty interesting discussion there. And then you had Larry Pack, you had Chris Warner, you had Larry Pack. I think maybe McCuskey was in there too. They all had their little bit of, had some speeches there.
1: They have anything to say after yesterday?
0: Yeah. And then there was final discussion. It was a panel discussion between some state lawmakers there, moderated by Speaker Hanshaw. And you had, J.B. Akers, the House, Judiciary Committee Chairman, Tom DeCubo, Senator DeCubo, Mike Oliverio, Senator out of Montague County, and David McCormick, a delegate out of Montague County. So they had a little bit of discussion, and then that was it.
1: Okay.
0: But they gave props to Brad Smith and Elise, his wife. They were both there, you know, for the final session. They, you know, they gave props to them for being right there, right up front.
1: Staying to the last minute.
0: The business summit is over, and there's really a ton of stuff that's discussed over 3 days, and you know, and so we have actually got a couple other stories from there that I think people will find interesting that we'll post coming up later in the weekend and into early next week. Some topics that were discussed. So we'll have some of that coverage coming up.
1: Lots of good layers.
2: I talked to Brian Dayton yesterday.
0: Yeah.
2: I told him, I said, well, we want to have you, you know, on the show, you or Mr. Roberts or both, you know, one day next week to talk about the business summit. And he said, can it not be Monday? I said, how about we get it toward the end of the week? So one or both of them will join us on the show one day next week.
0: Yeah. And also we'll be one of the things to look, you know, I don't want to get way ahead of ourselves, but on, you know, Tuesday night is the big education gala where, yeah, oh, well, wow, okay, here we go again.
1: We'll be there.
0: Well, you got to get a little side hustle going here. MCing, you're MCing. Education gala.
2: Now, is this Amanda Barron or Dr. Barron that's doing this?
0: Amanda Barron's doing it. Okay, well, that's reason to go all in itself.
1: Oh, yeah,
0: but,
1: for sure.
0: Yeah, yeah,
1: for sure.
0: MC.
1: Gonna school you.
0: But they're going to honor, what, the principal of the year, the counselor of the year, school service personnel of the year, and the teacher of the year.
1: It's a big night.
0: Right, yeah. And they've combined all of these. And the chamber's involved with that. The chamber's foundation is involved with that. And so it'll be good education business event and honoring top teachers and top education workers.
1: Yeah.
0: So we'll have a little preview on that.
1: Yeah, they're really excited about the change and how they're doing.
0: Yeah, making it a big deal.
1: Yeah, making it a night.
0: Yeah.
1: You can see more, too, on the WWK Plus app when I wrap it all up as well. There you go.
0: You'll have some additional.
1: We're taking the desk. We are taking the mobile desk, Jeff. It's going to be a big night.
0: Big.
1: I know. It'll be fun.
2: Rolling out the red carpet, too, right?
1: Yeah, well, I suppose. I suppose for the teachers.
0: You have your dress yet? I mean.
1: I do.
0: You do? Okay, good.
1: It's all,
0: I mean, it's a gala.
1: All,
0: Yeah. Right? Well, I mean, that's the. Gala is more than a banquet. I mean, yeah. Right? I mean, a gala.
1: I'm going banquet style, though. I'm just the MC.
0: Okay.
1: Okay. Anyways.
0: All right.
1: Jeff, thank you.
0: Okay.
1: Now I have to rethink everything. It's okay. All right. We're going to check in with TJ when we come back. You're listening to Metro News Midday.
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6: 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In Ritchie County, the tiny community of Auburn had 15 homes on Main Street damaged or destroyed. 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
1: All right, TJ is back, fresh from the business summit. Good to have you guys down there. Certainly had a lot of people to talk to today. The big headline, of course, two big headlines yesterday. We get this announcement of this $12 billion data center that's coming to the West Columbia area of Mason County, another jewel in the crown right now that is Mason County. And then you make headlines with Jim Justice.
2: Yeah, and so in all transparency, that interview had been set up for a couple of weeks. Okay. I had been talking to his people, and we knew that he was going to do that. And that's typical. Shelley always comes on, Jim comes. I mean, that's not unusual that they would do so because that's their day at the business summit. With that said, as I was telling you all off the air, the lights were turned on. I wasn't on the property down there 30 seconds on Wednesday until I had the first Justice insider come up to me. You know he's taking meetings today. You know he's going to be talking to people today. And I think Wednesday in taking those meetings with members of the business community was to understand if the support was going to be there. Mm-hmm. And my hypothesis is, guys, he heard exactly what he wanted to hear on Wednesday because the lights were all turned on. You had that Politico piece hit about 9:30 yesterday morning, confirming and naming two anonymous sources that Justice was considering. That one source said if he had to handicap it, it'd be 75. He or she would handicap it at 75%. Then Justice comes on. And that interview could have went a lot of ways. Wilson starts very appropriately so, just what are your political plans, right? And Justice does what Justice does in a very folksy manner. Well, you know, we haven't decided yet. And I decide to say, well, let's just be clear here. Are you considering? And 100%. And then he very quickly,
3: without hesitation,
2: mm-hmm. then he very quickly transitioned to making a case, and he called it the spark. That was the word yesterday. Mm-hmm. We've lost our spark. What's that mean? I don't know. That's the beauty of it. It's ambiguous, but it's accusatory. It creates a contrast between the current administration and the Justice Administration, and now people have to address that. And he put it on the people in the room, the business leaders of West Virginia, to say, we've lost our spark. They'll tell you.
1: What do they mean, though? I mean, we just announced a $12 billion data center yesterday. We're hearing about, you know, the N-scale announcement. Mm-hmm. I don't even know if that was this week at this point. You know, what do they mean?
2: Go ahead, Dave.
3: I was just going to say, which was, to your point, AB, which you're absolutely correct, was completely overshadowed by Jim Justice yesterday.
1: Yeah, I'm just genuinely asking, what do they mean?
2: So I think there's, and I pose this question to Justice. I've said a lot. There's this mentality of being a hunter. And Justice talked about this in his response yesterday. He said, it ain't UPS. They don't bring it to you. You got to go out and get it. A very Jim Justice-ism kind of answer. But he's exactly right. Look, in the business world, if you're a closer and you get deals done, you're a hunter. And you go out and you take nothing and you make something happen. And I do think it's a fair criticism simply because, Dave, to your point, if the business community didn't feel that way, yesterday's $12 billion announcement would have hushed up all of this talk. I had, by probably a margin of 4-1, in people wanting to talk about what Justice said versus that announcement yesterday. An announcement worth $12 billion, which is 4x the general revenue budget annually in the state of West Virginia. So I think people are genuinely buying, AB, what he is selling. Mm-hmm. Now, Patrick Morsi out with a defense, guys. He posted this about an hour ago.
1: Okay.
2: He said, the numbers don't lie. Under the Morsi administration over the past year, the state has announced over $96 billion in private sector business investments. Prior to Morsi, referred to himself in third person, no one-year period in West Virginia ever exceeded $10 billion in tangible announcement. 9 times better than any other annual period, he goes on. But that's clearly a response to what Senator Justice said yesterday. So it will come down, I think, to who gets credit for the N-scales of the world. Did they both? Who gets credit for this newest announcement with Starwood? Yes, I think the governor played a role, but I have to tell you guys, I follow this stuff. I know the people. There are people who are at the forefront of this deal. I'm not taking anything away from the governor, but there are people who want to remain behind the scenes that were very much responsible for getting that done.
1: Is that
2: yesterday.
1: Part of being the governor, though? Like, because you take the blame, you take the heat, and you also get to take the wins.
2: You know, I think it is. But

0: really a minute 37 seconds left in this Lindsey Clancy trial. There, the defense has time to ask for this emergency stay after the judge declared a mistrial. So we're just keeping an eye on that. I'm sorry to interrupt you.
1: No,
0: I know it's a case of big interest to a lot of people.
1: Yeah.
0: News Nation is waiting outside the courtroom with, or the courthouse, I should say, as they decide whether, you know, what the defense was able to put together in this last hour. They had 1 hour to fight this mistrial. So,
1: and then I guess the judge has to go back and take his time and consider the argument that was made in the hour.
0: Yeah.
1: I don't know.
0: Yeah, so everyone's just kind of hanging at this point and waiting. It's a wait and see kind of day, but this case has sparked so many different conversations.
1: Hey guys, bottom line, it's on and popping. I'll handicap it right now. 98%. Justice runs, and it's Justice v. Morrissey. It will be on and popping. Jim Justice will have to run the election of his life. Patrick Morrissey is a fighter and maybe the best fundraiser I've ever seen. I mean, this one is going to be something to see.
0: If not, you owe us a milkshake from Draper's again.
1: Chocolate.
0: Thank you. We're back in just a minute.

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1: West Virginia Metro News, I'm Chris Lawrence. Brook County Sheriff Richard Beatty says they were alerted to a disturbing discovery in the girls' locker room at Brook High School by an alert custodian.
2: A custodian at the high school found a device that looked like an ink pen, so he picked this device up, put it in his pocket, didn't think anything about it the rest of the day. I got home, started manipulating the pen, realized it wasn't a functioning pen, opened it up, found that it was a recording device. Immediately brought it down here to the sheriff's department where we launched an investigation.
1: A sweep of the school found three more devices, all placed in rooms where girls would be changing clothes. Principal Eric James was immediately identified as a suspect.
2: When we opened up that first device, took a look at what we was in store for. There was actual footage of him setting it in place and, you know, adjusting the camera angles to be sure that he was getting what he was looking for.
1: Beatty said they were able to identify one victim in that first frame and suspect many more will be found as the crime lab processes the device. James is jailed in lieu of preliminary charges of illegal wiretapping and entering without breaking. His bail is $100,000 cash only, and if he's able to post, he'll be on home confinement. Governor Morrissey today announcing three grants from the state's Rural Health Transformation Program. Spotted Owl and Chesapeake Healthcare Center gets $1.17 million. 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
3: Come on, Liam, let's go. Get open. Come on, go for it. 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Oh, come on, use your head. Gotta want it. Dominate!
4: There he goes again. 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
5: That's what Liam wants.
4: That's what we all want.
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1: The Mountaineers open the season tomorrow at noon against Coastal Carolina with 80 new players. Mountaineer play-by-play man Tony Caridi on what to expect.
7: What can you expect? No one really truly knows because you just don't have the continuity of playing with each other that you'll have like 2 months from now. And so you just kind of go into these things with fingers crossed, hoping that everything is going to come together.
1: Marshall, meanwhile, opens the season on the road at Penn State. From the Metro News Anchor Desk, I'm Chris Lawrence.
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1: Hi, everyone, and welcome back to the show on this Friday. There's a community benefit dinner happening this weekend for a sheriff in West Virginia who is battling pancreatic cancer. It's happening Sunday, September 6th at 11 a.m. at the Gilmer County Recreation Center. Joining us now to talk more about this and the message that he is hoping to send to the public as he so bravely fights this is Sheriff Donald Smokey Beelen, alongside the executive director of the West Virginia Sheriff's Association, Rodney Miller. Guys, thank you both for being here.
2: You're welcome.
3: Good afternoon, and thank you.
1: It's nice to have you both here. And Sheriff Beelen, it's nice to meet you, at least by phone.
2: Yes, ma'am.
1: We're thinking of you and praying for you as you fight this battle right now. Tell us a little bit about this journey that you're on.
2: This journey that I'm on, I started losing weight back in February of this year, where it was just a little at a time and everything. And then also at the same time, I have a younger brother that was battling pancreatic cancer, and running back and forth to North Carolina, you know, checking on him and everything, you know, and taking care of him the best we could. I came back from his memorial service on the 16th of May, and I didn't feel good when we got back that following Monday, which was the 18th. So I ended up in the ER, and was diagnosed with pancreatitis. And they treated me for pancreatitis and everything. And then, like, 2 weeks later, I was back in the ER again. And when they said I had chronic pancreatitis, and the emergency room doctor at that time, he suggested that I have a scope done, and then that's when I found out that I had pancreatic cancer.
1: Pancreatic cancer. So sorry for the loss of your brother, and I can only imagine what that diagnosis for you was like, dealing with so much emotionally. What was your brother's name?
2: Warren Vila.
1: Yeah.
2: Yeah, and I lost my mother. I lost my mother in 2010 from pancreatic cancer.
1: Oh, Donald, this is such a difficult thing to hear. And I would imagine, you know, when all of this started happening, did red flags kind of start going off when you started losing the weight, or were you just dealing so much, you know, thinking about your brother and what was going on with him?
2: So much more thinking about my brother than myself and everything. You know, the weight loss, I'm the type of person where I can stop eating a little this or that and everything, and I could lose weight really fast and everything, you know. So I really didn't think much about it.
1: Yeah.
2: And then until I started feeling sick.
1: Oh, we're so sorry. How long have you been sheriff in Gilmer County?
2: I took over as sheriff in Gilmer County in 2025.
1: In 2025. And so in that time, tell me about the time that you've spent in office so far.
2: Well, the time that I've spent in office here in Gilmer County, I've been fortunate and everything. I started off as chief deputy here in Gilmer County and under another sheriff. And I tried my best, you know, as chief deputy and everything. You know, when I came to law enforcement here in Gilmer County, I'm retired out of North Carolina with 21 years of law enforcement. And so when I became chief deputy and everything, you know, I saw a lot of things within the Gilmer County Sheriff's Office that I didn't agree with. And it was a good old boy system and everything, and I felt things needed to change. So, you know, that was my goal, you know, to try to make a difference for the citizens of Gilmer County. This county, the people here in this county has taken me and taken me in and under their wing and everything, you know, and has done nothing but love me and everything, you know. And that in itself says a lot, you know, for you know, the person that I want to be for the people here in Gilmer County.
1: I'm looking at a newspaper article from the Glenville Democrat of when you were first elected, and I'm seeing that your brother Warren was there alongside your other brothers as you took the oath.
2: Yes.
1: Yeah.
2: Yes.
1: Oh, what a special moment for you. You also hold a special distinction, you know, as the first African-American sheriff ever in the state of West Virginia.
2: You know, they say the first African-American, but I don't consider myself an African-American. I was born here in America. So I'm just a black American. So, you know, that's the way I look at it and everything, you know,
1: Absolutely.
2: It's a term.

0: that was popularized in 1988 by Jesse Jackson and everything, and that's what became popular. And then the late 90s, 2000, and everything, you know, that's when the government starts switching over to like application and birth certificates, putting that crap on the application and everything. And I was well of age and everything, you know, and already born, you know, so. And I don't accept that label. I'm just an American. You know?
1: So as the flag, just as an American, and I know that, but that is a part of being the first black sheriff ever in the state of West Virginia. What message do you hope sends to other people, you know, who see themselves in you?
0: Yeah, I look at it that through the grace of God and everything, you know, and living a good life, you know, the best that you know how on earth, and you know, and putting yourself out there for others. And serving others and everything, you know, that anybody could reach this goal. Anybody, you know, it's just being a good person. Period.
1: Amen. Being a good person. Rodney Miller is the executive director of the West Virginia Sheriff's Association. Rodney, I would imagine that during this time, your other sheriffs are rallying together to throw some support here behind Sheriff Bielan as he fights this battle.
2: Absolutely, and to put it bluntly. He's one of the best. We've seen lots come and go through the years, but you know, if we can all meet the standard that Smokey set for us, we're going to be all right. Because he's just flat good people. Coming from North Carolina, doesn't matter. Skin color doesn't matter. He's good people. He's a doggone good sheriff. He's doing what's right. The people of Gilmer County and the state of West Virginia are very, very fortunate.
1: Yeah, it's so nice when people come together this time around. On the menu this weekend, baked steak, mashed potatoes, green beans, salad rolls, and desserts. Sheriff Bielan, what are your thoughts as you're watching the community rally for you this way?
0: I'm overwhelmed. This is the second time that this community has really stepped forward for me and everything. You know, the first time was when I was fired by the outgoing sheriff, and I was fired by him and everything. The people here in Gilmer County really rallied for me then to bring me back and everything. So it means a lot.
1: You won. I'm looking at this article. I want to give credit to the Glenville Democrat for this, but you won by nearly 2,000 votes in that election.
0: Yes, ma'am.
1: Yeah. What do you think it was? What did you say? What do you think it was that made you so successful?
0: Me being me, and the way that I was brought up and raised and everything. I was fortunate to have real good Christian parents and everything, you know, that brought me up. And my parents were born in the 30s and everything, you know, and they brought my brothers and I. They raised us not to have any hatred towards anyone. You know, they said they were always tell us that the skin color was only skin deep and everything, you know, you treat everybody like you wanted to be treated and become friends with those that you can become friends with, but treat everybody with love and compassion. And that's who I am and everything, you know.
3: Sheriff, this is Dave Allen. We appreciate you being here on the show today. Was law enforcement something that you always wanted to do from the time that you were a youngster?
0: Yes, sir. Yes, sir. I went into the military right out of high school and in 1983 and 1985, I had a real bad car accident while I was stationed in Alaska. And I was stayed in the military until 1988. And I came home and I had friends that I grew up with and that I went to school with that were in law enforcement and everything, you know. So, you know, I knew that's something that I wanted to do just to be with my buddies and, you know, my friends.
1: Thank you for your service.
3: Yeah.
1: Yeah.
3: And,
1: you must have had really amazing parents.
3: With both uniforms.
1: Yeah, yeah, for sure.
0: Yeah. Outstanding parents.
1: Yeah, no doubt about it.
2: Dave, he may undersell himself just a little bit. He may undersell himself. You know, an infantryman, a paratrooper, executive protection, which probably a bunch of other stories of some of the celebrities he's taken care of, all his service in law enforcement in North Carolina, and then coming to West Virginia. You can tell he's a humble man. But he really undersells his public service And that's the epitome of public service.
1: Yeah, there really is.
3: Well, it's an opportunity for the community to give back. And again, this is going to be a Sunday, starts at 11 o'clock, Gilbert County Recreation Center. Rodney, they must have known you were coming because there's a disclaimer that says 11 a.m. until the food is gone.
2: That could very well be, but get there early, stay late. You know how it is.
3: Yeah. If people want to learn more information, Rodney, is there a place that they could go to? We have this posted somewhere online where people can learn more about it.
2: If they want to go to our West Virginia Sheriff's Association Facebook page, you can see the flyer regarding this weekend's events, and also we'll be posting a GoFundMe account link on there as well. This fight that he has protected so many people and fought for so many people and to do the right thing for so long, it's time to pay back. So while he may not ask for this, we're going to ask for this for some backup for one of our guys. His wife Lee, he's a nurse, staying at home taking care of him and things. They need some support to get over this hump, to get Smokey back to full strength again.
1: Yeah, no doubt about it. Hey, I just got a text from Sheriff Rob Blair in Berkeley County. He says, Smokey is the real deal. Love that guy. I'm praying for him. So, Sheriff, you have quite a crew behind you, don't you?
0: Yeah, yes, ma'am. And at this time, I would like to shout out, give a shout out to Rodney Miller and the guys, the sheriffs of West Virginia. And at this time, I would like to thank all the sheriffs of West Virginia. You know, when I first was elected as sheriff, and my first association meeting with these guys and everything, and like I said, skin color didn't matter, but I didn't know what to expect and everything, and being in the same place with these guys from day one, they have loved me and took me in as a brother and everything, and it really means a lot to me. And Sheriff Miller, I can't thank God enough for him. And Sheriff Putton, I can't thank them enough for being in my life, along with Chad Barker from Boone County.
1: Wow. So nice to hear. Yeah. So glad to hear that. We're praying for you, Sheriff. And we wish the very best. And as your recovery continues, they're also working right now, they say, on a appropriate and safe way to take money donations. Anybody who wants to bring a dessert to the benefit dinner is welcome to do that. If you have questions, you can call or text 304-871-6855. Thank you both for being on the show. And Sheriff Bielan, we're praying for you.
0: Thank you so much.
1: Thank you so much. And Sheriff Miller, thank you for your time, too.
2: Thanks, guys.
1: You're welcome. We're back in just a minute.
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1: Marshall University research has identified lasting brain changes associated with adolescent binge alcohol exposure. Joining us now to talk more about this is Dr. Mary Louise Risher. Thank you so much for being here. We appreciate it.
11: Nice to be here. Thank you.
1: It's a interesting study. Not surprising, but I'm just thinking, you know, as we're heading into football season and kids are back in college and things like that, this is something parents need to know about.
11: Absolutely. I 100% agree. We started down this road about 11 years ago simply because of the work that had been collected and published from human data, actually looking at adolescent binge drinking in children and in college-age students. We really felt, well, NIH also really felt that it was important to do some more mechanistic studies to truly understand what was going on and why these effects are persist for so long.
1: Sure. And so your research, doctors, showed that it has long-term impairment in cognition and it can worsen mental health outcomes. Talk a little bit about what that means.
11: Well, so one thing that I would like to clarify before I kind of get started is that, you know, these are animal studies, so we can't necessarily say that the exact same cellular changes occur in people, but there are many, many parallels across the human and the animal studies within our field. So just putting that out there. But one of the things that, so I'll back up a little because, you know, a lot of the work that we do in neuroscience is really focused on the neuronal cells in the brain. And I'm sure a lot of your listeners know what neurons are, but they make up the circuits in the brain. But it turns out that we have a lot of other cell types in the brain as well that are just as important. And one of those is the non-neuronal cell called the astrocyte, which ensheathes the connections between these neurons and really is critical for the development of these circuits in the brain, keeping them healthy throughout the lifespan. And even more important, when the brain gets damaged, for instance, in football season,
1: yeah.
11: Maybe on the pitch as well, or I think it's a football field, not a pitch.
1: Depends what kind of football, right? Yeah, you're right either way.
11: Exactly. when someone undergoes a secondary injury, the astrocytes are critically important for repairing that brain. So we were really interested in this 11 years ago. Our first paper back then showed that these astrocytes weren't necessarily working properly and that this dysfunction persisted into adulthood. And then a couple of years ago, we actually showed that a history of adolescent binge drinking impaired recovery from traumatic brain injury. So it meant that the brain wasn't able to heal itself appropriately. So even that history, even though in our animal model they were no longer drinking, they were in an abstinence period. So this data kind of really set the groundwork for what we did in the most recent paper. So the most recent one, we dug into what astrocyte dysfunction looks like more at the mechanistic level to really determine how binge drinking impacts astrocyte neuronal communication and impairs, and how that impaired communication actually disrupts behavior and cognition.
1: So I'm going to ask you a huge favor, if you don't mind. We're up against a break, and I want to make sure, I want to have this conversation because it's really important. Will you come back next week? Could you join us next week so we could talk more about this? Because we got a little time crunch here. Is that all right?
11: Yeah, absolutely.
1: Okay.
11: Absolutely.
1: You're very interesting. Thank you. And we'll schedule that here real soon, and we'll make sure we finish up next week. Doctor, thank you so much.
11: Thank you so much.
1: All right, thank you. We're back in just a minute.
4: 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This is Metro News Midday. 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
3: Welcome back to the show. Of course, it is week two of high school football season around the state of West Virginia. Quickly want to remind you that after your local game tonight, be sure and catch Fred Persinger, Dave Jeklin, and the crew with Metro News Game Night. Again, we'll start around 9:30 with that on the Metro News Radio Network. Speaking of football, we are going to do something different on the lunch spot today. We are going to focus on tailgating. This guy was nominated. They say he has the best tailgating spread around. We got him in studio. I don't know if he has samples or not, but he's going to tell us the tricks of the trade. Hoppy Kirchwell is going to stop by. And Brian Joswiak, Mountaineer legend, will be on around 1:30 or so. 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We are back after this.
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14: This is a Fox News alert. A mistrial on hold on Lisa Brady. The jury at the Lindsey Clancy murder trial in Massachusetts remains deadlocked, sending the note to a judge earlier today.
21: The question is, it is with a heavy heart that we report we are unable to come to a unanimous decision. And will not be able to.
14: And Judge William Sullivan was about to bring in the jury and declare a mistrial when defense attorney Kevin Reddington argued the jury could be sent back for one more round of deliberations. The judge rejected that and a defense push for the jury to be polled for possible agreement on any charge, including lesser counts of second degree murder or manslaughter. But Reddington was granted time for an emergency appeal to a different judge after his arguments that a holdout juror should be removed over questions about following the law on reasonable doubt.
21: It's just a request for the stay of the declaration of the mistrial.
14: The judge allowing 1 hour, which is now expired, so a holding pattern continues. A hiring surge in August with 162,000 jobs created, triple what economists were expecting.
22: The key for the Federal Reserve here is now going to be the inflation data. The Federal Reserve chairman says that he's not as concerned as the labor market, and that's why he's turning to inflation, and these numbers reaffirm that.
14: Fox Business's Edward Lawrence at the White House, where the president is praising the new jobs report, but continuing efforts to lower gas prices. AAA's average for Labor Day weekend and diesel prices both hitting new highs. The U.S. slapping sanctions on a Turkish financial institution as part of the effort to isolate Iran economically.
23: Meantime, U.S. pressure on Iran's economy continues to take an enormous toll. Currently, according to official figures inside Iran, the level of inflation is about 70% a year.
14: Fox's Steve Harrington in Tel Aviv, but the pressure campaign has not stopped Iran from firing at U.S. Gulf allies after U.S. strikes on Iran this week. 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
14: Recapping the unexpected delay at the Lindsey Clancy murder trial in Massachusetts, the judge putting his decision to declare a mistrial on hold while the defense makes an emergency appeal to a different judge over a holdout juror. A man accused of openly threatening the president is held without bond for now after appearing in court in California.
0: Azaria Southworth is a gay Christian one-time podcaster. His website sells stickers that say, "Kill Donald Trump." Taken away by federal agents in Westlake still screaming Trump insults. Court papers quote his Instagram video calling for the president's execution, charging he used social media accounts from January to May to encourage violence against the president and cyberstalk the president's personal lawyer and family, doxing their home address in Tennessee with a chilling threat, "Justice comes to your door." Attorney General Todd Blanch warns as threats against President Trump's life escalate, anyone who makes them online will not be allowed to hide behind their screens. Therese Crowley, Fox News.
14: The Amazon founder's space company wins a NASA contract to build communication infrastructure for another planet.
1: Blue Origin, the space transit company owned by Jeff Bezos, will now build for NASA a communication system for Mars. Simply named the Mars Telecommunications Network, it's designed to be able to send large data back to Earth within minutes over a continuous high-speed connection powered by UHF transmissions. The communication path will be vital to sending long-duration human missions to Mars. The contract with Blue Origin is worth $700 million, and the company is expected to deliver it to NASA ready to use by the end of 2028.
14: Fox's Evan Brown. Stocks are lower after that stronger jobs report reignites debate about the Fed's next move. The Dow is down 275 points. I'm Lisa Brady. This is Fox News.
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6: 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Today, partly sunny with a strong afternoon thunderstorm possible, high 91. Tonight, scattered thunderstorms, otherwise mainly clear, low 69. Tomorrow, sun and clouds with a couple of thunderstorms, high 84. Sunday, sun and clouds with thunderstorms and spots, high 77. And then on Labor Day Monday, we're looking at sun and clouds, high 78.
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3: 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Stephanie Pauly, McIntyre Murphy, our producers today. Mark Curtis will join us as he does every Friday for a little political commentary coming up. 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But right now, it's time to go to lunch. It's time to go to the tailgate, we should say. It's Metro News Midday.
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7: Hi, everyone, and welcome to the show on this Friday. It is September 4th, 2026. I'm 13 News and Tonight Live anchor Amanda Barron alongside Dave Allen, Matt Guitar, Murphy, and Stephanie Pauly are our producers today. Coming up in just a little bit, we're going to, this whole hour, we're talking about football.
3: Pretty much.
7: That's okay.
3: And Marky Mark's a big football guy, too.
7: Yeah, so. Mark will talk politics with us coming up in just a little bit. Mark Curtis. That is, I'm looking to see if we have anything about politics, and then we'll figure out something. Anyways, in the meantime, it is Friday, and at this time, we always take you to lunch. We like to feature local eateries around the state, but in the spirit of college football, kicking off this weekend in mass, we thought we would feature a tailgate, and you guys answered the call when you nominated Jim Smallridge as this week's tailgate lunch spot, and he joins us in the studio. Thank you so much for being here.
8: Thanks for having me, guys.
7: Oh, it's nice to see you. You live in Charleston.
8: Yep.
7: You are a very faithful Mountaineer fan. How many years have you been going to these games?
4: I was looking at it the other night, and next year in November will be the 60th anniversary of my first WVU football game.
7: Wow.
4: West Virginia played William & Mary and played to a 16-16 tie. For many years, I had a long streak of not missing a home game.
7: Yeah.
4: And then I moved away, took some other opportunities outside of state, and moved back here in 2003. First thing I did was join the Mountaineer Athletic Club and have missed very few games since 2003.
7: You're so spirited about all of it. Tell me about that first game, Jim, that you went to. Do you remember?
4: I was a little guy. Okay. I don't really remember that.

0: But I mean, I have so many memories of so many great games. So many, you know, I come from times when we had disappointing seasons too. So it was always just a great time to get together with family and friends and make new friends. And like where I'm sitting in the stadium in section 105, I've been sitting with the same people since about 2003, and they were there before me.
1: And these are people that you probably only see during football season.
0: It used to be like that. Now, one of them is Darren Akers. Darren and Alice Akers.
2: I'm so sorry.
0: I know. But they have become
1: Willie's son.
0: Exactly. Yeah. And I saw them at Willie's funeral, and we have just become great, really close friends. Tom and Susan Unger up in the Morgantown area. These are people that I didn't know growing up, and now they're like family.
1: Yeah. It's really special. I mean, you've got to be like a kid at Christmas.
0: I am. I'm really excited. You know, and every year I say, am I going to do it again?
1: Whatever.
0: Yeah, I end up doing that again.
1: So you started out in the spirit of the lunch spot, you started out in the blue lot. You were hardcore.
0: Yep.
1: I've been to your tailgates. They're fun. You've moved.
0: Yes.
1: You have changed.
0: Yes.
1: You're in the silver lot now.
0: Yes.
1: Talk a little bit about.
0: It's not like I have a throne there.
1: but interestingly, just enough, like your tailgates, you send a weekly email inviting people to come to your tailgate, telling them what's on the menu, making sure that they know that they're welcome. But you're also very specific. I love it because you are set up and ready to go. There's no rushing around and you are cleaning up at a certain time. And I would like to point out that tomorrow you will be done and cleaned up by 11 so you could head into the stadium to catch the Pat White ceremony. Back up. Talk about your logistics and how you are so regimented on all this.
0: Well, and it goes back to the blue lot. You know, I used to be like everybody else and bring the grill and bring the this and the that. And I'd sit there and cook and I wouldn't see anybody.
1: Yeah.
0: I wouldn't talk to anybody. I wouldn't socialize. And then eventually I got a generator. And then we started doing most of our food prep on Wednesday and Thursday night. So we plug in crock pots and hot plates and all kinds of thing and an electric roaster, and we heat up. We don't cook.
1: Okay.
0: So it's a lot easier, and it's a lot easier to be social. So, but we've got a very dedicated group of probably between 20, 25 folks that are really fairly regular attendees. And then people drop over and we make friends with opposing teams too.
1: You do.
0: We've got a group of folks from Texas Tech that have been stopping over for the last 8 or 10 years.
1: That's so fun. When they're
0: in town, they drop over.
2: All right. So what is it about your let's get down to the nitty gritty here as far as the food goes. What is it about your tailgates that really brings everybody over food wise? I know it's the company, but the food wise.
0: Sure. Food wise, I think it's that we try to be a little bit different. We don't do the tradition. I mean, occasionally we'll have hot dogs, but traditionally we'll do soups. We'll do meatballs. Mm-hmm. We'll do breakfast. We'll do,
1: tomorrow is French toast sticks and hard-boiled eggs.
0: and sausage.
1: Love it.
0: So we'll do that. So we're a little bit different. The other thing is I like to get there early. I know when the gate opens. I'm there when they open, and we're set up quickly. And so when people arrive, there's food there. Mm-hmm. It's ready to go. And that way we can close down early, but people have a place to come and enjoy the different food. And I like to think that we are a little bit different when it comes to the food, but I encourage everybody, try out that pre-making thing. It's a lot easier and it gives you a lot more variety too. You can only do so much on a grill.
1: Did you ever have like some tailgate disasters?
0: Rain has mostly been our problems. I've still got scratches on my car from where a canopy went blowing away.
2: Yeah, we saw that during baseball season.
0: Yeah, absolutely. Yeah. It was a small version of that. But we've not had, well, we did have, I'll tell you one quick story. One time the generator didn't work, mm-hmm. and we had chili and no way to heat it up. And so my partner in crime, Jackie, mm-hmm. She picks up the crock pot, goes across to the indoor practice facility, finds a woman there in her office and says, "Can I heat this up here?"

0: That's plugs it in.
1: That's the most West Virginia thing ever.
0: Isn't it, though?
2: It's resourceful. I love it. Yeah, yeah, that's
0: so
2: great.
0: So we had football chili.
2: It was anointed that day.
0: It was in the practice facility. Absolutely.
2: You guys, I think that we're talking with Jim Smallridge. His tailgate was nominated as this week's lunch spot, and he will be in the Silver Lot tomorrow. I think that when you look at people who do tailgating, and you're just someone who casually goes to games, you really appreciate the people who do the planning and do the legwork to make sure it's a comfortable and nice spot for people, and not just like ripping things out of a cooler at the last second, you know, trying to eat. It's really nice.
0: Yeah, there are people that do that, and there's nothing wrong with that. You know, a bag of chips and some Schlitz or whatever. but I think that true tailgaters put their thought into it. Yeah. They ask other people what they want. What do they enjoy? You know, we had a baked potato bar. I mean,
2: I remember, yeah.
0: you try to be a tailgater, in my opinion. It's a lot of planning, mm-hmm. but it's the social aspect as well. So you got to have that combination between food and friendship.
2: And it's almost like you're hosting a party. It's just like you're hosting a party. It's just not at your house.
0: Oh, that's exactly what it is. Because yeah. you have to make sure you have plenty of water. You have to make sure you have plenty of seats. We've got cover. You know, we've got everything that you would have if you were having a party at your house.
1: Okay. I think it's really interesting, too, because we all have seen these videos of college and pro stadiums where the fans are all getting into it and fighting with each other and so on and so forth. I think it's really interesting that you talked about how you've made friends with the rival teams as and you guys are sampling each other's food and just hanging out, because again, I always say, as a sports fanatic, it's about those guys on the field. It's
0: Absolutely.
1: Not about you
0: Absolutely.
1: Know, so enjoy it and break bread with them.
0: That's exactly right. And we've had some great times, and I've seen the craziness and fisticuffs in other places and other parts, but we don't have that. It's just fun, and you know, everyone gets along. Why not?
2: You brought us some treats.
0: I did.
2: We'll save those for the weekend.
0: Yes, yeah.
2: Tell us what it is.
0: Okay, this is something I started doing several years ago. Mm-hmm. I do not have a still in my home.
2: Okay.
0: And this is all federally taxed.
2: It's all above board.
0: So the revenuers are not going to come to get you. But we make a version of moonshine,
2: mm-hmm.
0: Mountaineer moonshine, that comes in both pitless peach.
2: And pit is all in capitals. So
0: yes.
2: Less peach.
1: Right. Two G's at the end.
2: Yeah.
0: Yes. Pitless peach and almost heaven apple.
2: Yeah.
0: And they are really, really good.
2: It smells good.
0: And we toast a few times before the game.
1: Mm-hmm.
0: And, you know, it's become a really nice tradition.
2: Yeah.
0: You know, if I don't bring it out quick enough, my buddy Tom will go, "Is it time? Is it time? Do we need to get that?
2: We can count on time."
1: You're like, "It's 5:30. We're just leaving the house right now." No, it's not time.
2: Yeah. So fun. Obviously, it's a big weekend. Coastal Carolina.
0: Yep.
2: That's fun. But the Pat White ceremony, I know it's really important to you.
0: Yeah. I've known Pat since when he was a player, and there's not a better person on the planet. He's just, I always call him Patrick. But I met him, like I said, when he was a player, and then really got to know him after he graduated. Just a super guy. And sometimes his coaching duties, he comes a little later than some of the other coaches. And he's popped over and just said hi before the game some. And he's just a super guy. But, you know, we were thinking last night, the way our schedule is this year, mm-hmm. that we are six of the first of the next 7 weekends we're going to be at a football game because we're going to Charlotte for when they play UVA, and we've got a slew of home games at the beginning of the season. So the next seven weekends, we're going to be watching football.
2: Will you tailgate in Charlotte?
0: Maybe.
2: Okay.
0: We're that's still up in the air. Got to see what the situation's like. Maybe not. We're not sure.
1: Big contingent. WVU fans in Charlotte, Atlanta,
0: I mean, Washington,
1: all of the big cities down there.
0: There's, absolutely. My brother and his family live in Matthews, and they're active in the WVU. Yeah. And they're having, the reason we may not do it is the Alumni Association is having a big do before the game. So we may take that in instead.
2: Yeah, enjoy it. Well, you're just always so hospitable.
0: Oh, well.
2: You're so nice. I look forward to your email every week. I really do. I'm just like seeing what you're doing and the enthusiasm that you put behind it. And the thought that you put behind it, and you make everybody feel so welcome.
0: Well, we couldn't do it. It's not just me. It's an outstanding group of folks. Yeah. A lot of them right here that you would know here in the Valley.
2: And, you can shout them out if you want to. Huh? You can shout them out if you want to, but I know you might forget some names.
0: Yeah. Harry Bell, Greg Rosenkrantz, Gary Sheff.
2: What a crew.
0: Those are some stalwarts, but there's a lot of others, and I don't want to miss anybody. But we have a great time, and if we didn't eat the first thing or drink the first drink, we would still have a great time with each other's company.
2: Yeah.
0: So this just adds to it.
2: Yeah, it's going to be a fun season.
0: I'm looking forward to
2: it. Jim Smallridge, it's always a pleasure to see you. Thank you. Thanks for the drinks.
0: Thanks for having me here.
2: You're welcome.
0: Go Mountaineers.
2: Yes.
1: All right, we'll take a break. Hoppy Kercheval is straight ahead. Stay with us.
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2: Welcome back to Metro News Midday. Hoppy Kercheval joins us now as we are on this college football eve in Mass. Holly.

0: Hoppy, Holly, Hoppy, thank you for joining. Happy. I have not had any of that moonshine. I just wanted to put that out there. Thank you. Thank you for joining us on Metro News Midday.
1: Yeah, my pleasure. Thanks. Thanks for having me.
0: It's our pleasure. We just got done talking about tailgating in a big way. And you write in your commentary this week about crafting the 2026 WVU football season narrative. What say you?
1: Well, what I say is that the second year of a head coach is really important because not that long ago, 5 years was the standard. And, you know, 4 or 5 years to turn things around. Now it's pretty much 3 years is the new 5 years. And Rich Rodriguez struggled his first year, 4 wins. And it was a controversial decision to bring him back. But you also kind of get a pass for your first year. Like, okay, that's your first year. You got a late start. All right. Second year, then how are you going to do? And I think the narratives break down 3 ways. One is if you have 5 wins or fewer, then the narrative is going to be, oh my, well, things aren't getting better. That's disappointing. Was this the right hire? You win 6 or 7 games, then you can reasonably argue, oh, okay, well, he's turning things around. We're going to a bowl game, headed in the right direction. If you win more than 7, it's what I like to say is then you'd be surprised how many fans will say, quote, I told you it was the right decision to bring Rich Rod back. So I think we'll starting tomorrow, we'll see how this which narrative is going to be played out this season. I think he'll be successful. I think 7 wins seems reasonable given the talent level that they've put together and the schedule they have. So I think it'll be a season that will end up that we can call successful.
0: Can I hope?
2: Hoppy, isn't it amazing how the landscape of sports has changed in the era of the internet and social media and podcasting and all of these things? Because it used to be, you know, you go out opening day, okay, we're going to see what happens. Well, now everybody's already fought it out online before the coin toss now, and as soon as you know if Coach Rod makes a questionable coaching decision and, you know, other Mountaineer fans or others don't agree with it, whatever, then it's on. You know, we have 10 minutes left to go in the first quarter, and this season sucks. You know, that's basically yes. What's going to happen.
1: Well, yeah, I mean, yeah, you're right. There is a lot more of that goes on, and it's just the nature of things these days, right? I mean, that's where so many of us are prisoners of the moment, and the moment being the moment. Something happens. But look, it costs more to go to games. Mm-hmm. People are busy, and that also contributes to raised expectations. People
0: it's a great point.
1: Say,
0: yeah.
1: Right? Like, I'm going to invest this money and this amount of time. What's my return on investment? Is it worth it for me and my family to make this investment? And so that. The increase of ticket prices and parking and everything else.
0: Tailgating prices.
1: Yes, that raises expectations as well.
0: So obviously the number 5 is going to be retired in West Virginia on Saturday. Pat McAfee had a big segment about it yesterday as well on his show. But obviously, like, you've spent some time with Pat White. What a moment.
1: Oh, it's fantastic, and I want to be on the field tomorrow when they're retiring his number. Pat, I went back and looked at some of those numbers, and I was able, like a lot of Mountaineer fans, to live through that period. You know, here's a guy that won 4 consecutive bowl games as a starting quarterback. They had wins over Oklahoma and Georgia in bowl games. He accounted for 10,000 yards in his career. So much excitement. And West Virginia's had a lot of good quarterbacks in the modern era. You think about a Jeff Hosta or a Major Harris, Mark Bulger, Will Greer, on and on. But when you look at his numbers and what he accomplished, Pat White is the GOAT of quarterbacks in Mountaineer history, and it's certainly deserving that his number will be retired tomorrow. I mean, the joy and the excitement he provided for Mountaineer fans, unprecedented. I'm really glad they're going to do that tomorrow.
0: And one of the things about him, Hoppy, is that he's just so gentle and humble and soft-spoken and all of those things. But, like, at the same time, he's such an enormous person to so many Mountaineer fans. But it's not like he's over the top with his personality or anything like that.
1: He's not, but I tell you what, knowing him as I do, I know that in games, he was a pretty good trash talker.
0: Oh, okay. pulling the curtain back a little there. I didn't realize
1: that.
0: Yeah,
1: you know, I don't. He was not necessarily the guy who made a big run and then like quietly got up and went back. So he would exchange pleasantries with

0: you make some big plays offensively? They did not do that last season. They've added, they've improved the offensive line, the running back situation with Cam Cook. Hawkins could be very exciting at quarterback. Can you have some big explosive plays offensively tomorrow? Start there.
1: All right, Hoppy, we got to leave it there. We appreciate you being here. Let's go, Mountaineers.
2: Thanks, Hop.
0: My pleasure. Thanks, guys.
1: Back after this.

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1: West Virginia Metro News, I'm Jeff Jenkins. Brooke County Sheriff Richard Beatty says the hidden cameras found at Brooke High School allegedly placed in girls' dressing rooms by school principal Eric James look like ink pens. Sheriff Beatty tells Metro News investigators believe there's more than one victim.
2: Initially, we had a look at like one frame of the first pen that was found, and there was a victim in that frame.
1: The 53-year-old James is in jail, $100,000 cash-only bail. The state has $199 million in its federally funded Rural Health Transformation Program. Governor Patrick Morrissey announcing the first three grants today, including nearly $2 million to the Spotted Owl and Chesapeake Health Care Center located in eastern Kanawha County. Executive Director Dr. Orlando Craighead says health is a community issue.
3: I am all about community. This right here, as the governor said, is beyond politics. We all about health. We got to get our health together. We got to work on our diabetes. We got to get people back to work.
4: Amen.
3: We got to go for West Virginia.
1: Other grants going to CMC, Vandalia Health, and the Cabell Huntington Hospital Foundation. A WVU student recovering from injury suffered early this morning when he was struck by a hit-and-run driver in downtown Morgantown. 23-year-old Anthony Lee suffered non-life-threatening injuries. Police are still looking for the driver. That hit-and-run happened at about 1:30 this morning. 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
5: Come on, Liam, let's go. Get open. Come on, go for it. Wake up. Wake up, Liam. Oh, come on, use your head. I don't want it. Dominate!
6: There he goes again. 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
7: That's what Liam wants.
6: That's what we all want.
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1: A big day tomorrow in Morgantown when former Mountaineer quarterback Pat White has his number retired before the season opening game against Coastal Carolina. WVU play-by-play man Tony Caridi says it's an appropriate honor.
9: Pat White, the legendary Mountaineer quarterback, will have his number 5 permanently placed on the wall there in the stadium, and he'll join a lot of Mountaineer greats. So just a wonderful honor, something that a lot of people had hoped for, and it finally is going to happen.
1: Ceremony set for 11:45. From the Metro News Anchor Desk, I'm Jeff Jenkins.
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1: Welcome back to the show. 26 away from 2 o'clock on a Friday afternoon. We'll talk with Mark Curtis coming up in just a bit. Also next hour, Daniel Woods give you a preview of the weekend in sports. Of course, a lot of that talk is on the West Virginia University Mountaineers. And a guy who knows something, a little something about Morgantown and the Mountaineers, the legendary Brian Joswiak, and he joins us now. Good afternoon, sir. Welcome to the show.
2: Dave, what's going on, my good brother?

0: How you guys doing?
1: We are doing fantastic. By the way, I got two people that told me to tell you, give you a shout out. One of those, my guy Doodle Hackworth in the Amos Steel Band. That's the official band of my morning show here in Charleston. They provide the bumper music for us. So Doodle texted me today and said, Joe's is my guy. So got to get that.
0: Yeah, he's special.
1: That's the one way to put it. All right, and also, Jim, we just had, during our lunch spot segment, we spotlighted tailgaters, and we had the great Jim Smallridge in here, too. So he said to give you a shout-out as well.
0: Outstanding. I appreciate that. That's good love. We all need a little of that.
1: All right, so we're getting ready for another season. Do you get just as excited now for the Mountaineer games as you did when you were playing? It's probably a different kind of excitement, right?
0: I don't think it's any different. I can tell you that. I think that, you know, for me, you know, being able to play for the Mountaineers, you know, Dave, this is my 45th year. I became a Mountaineer in 81. So 45 years ago, this season, you know, I've been a Mountaineer, bled and will bleed blue and gold right to the end. And you know, it's a special feeling because, you know, the juice flows, man, the enthusiasm. I'm just all goosebumped up right now talking to you about it. The adrenaline flows, the anticipation of the game. And, you know, now I don't miss beating each other up in practice and all that stuff, you know. But game day in Morgantown, wearing the old gold blue, sporting that WV, are you kidding me? There ain't no better place in the world than to be on that gladiator surface.
2: It sounds like you're ready to suit up right now.
0: Yes ma'am. I'll give you one good play anyway, and I make a hell of a cheerleader, so
1: hey,
2: you are encouraging. We appreciate that very much.
1: Hey Joe's, what do you make? We've talked a lot about the retiring the number five for Pat White tomorrow. What do you make of that?
0: First of all, what an incredible honor. And, you know, when something like that happens, it's just like when Daryl Talley's number got retired and put up there. You know, I was on the field with him. So, you know, what we accomplished on the field is one of the means in which that guy got his number retired. So you're taking the whole crew with you.
1: Yeah.
0: You know, so when you think of the guys that Pat White played with, you know, these guys all share that experience. And, you know, what a better way to you know, say thank you and to honor the guy than to retire his number. So it's a special honor, buddy. You're up there, you know, Steve Slayton being in the Hall of Fame and going into the College Football Hall of Fame, his might be next. But right now we're celebrating Pat. And God bless him. He's a hell of a guy. He's a good dude. He's humble as it gets. And as far as, you know, electrifying Mountaineer fans during a window of time when you know we were experiencing some real greatness, that's a special thing too, because we all share those great memories. So I'm excited for him.
1: Talk about your first game as a Mountaineer when you walked out onto the field. Talk about that first game for you in Morgantown.
0: Well, I'll say this. It's hard to explain. You know, the only other times that I've ever felt that kind of enthusiasm was when my two children were born, and then again when my grandchildren were born. Ain't nothing else has matched that feeling of running out of that tunnel in front of those Mountaineer fans. And, you know, my journey to the starting lineup, you know, my whole freshman year I was on defense, had two knee injuries, had two knee surgeries, and missed a year on a medical redshirt, came back, they moved me to offense. And I didn't really see the field until about halfway through my redshirt freshman year in 1982. Guy got hurt. Kurt Keel sprained his ankle. Brian Joswiak went in, and I anchored that spot there for quite a number of years after that. So, but I have a picture. I'll tell you this. I have a picture of me running on the Mountaineer field. We were playing Virginia Tech. Of course, I got a little juiced up for that game. But I have a picture of me running that Dale Sparks took. Of course, there ain't no color pictures of me. They're all in black and white.
2: Stop.
0: You know, and I'm running. Now, every picture you ever see of somebody running, they got a foot on the ground. I'm running, and both feet are off the ground about a foot. I mean, I look like I'm floating in midair. You know, just the energy, the passion, and you know, there ain't no other fans like West Virginia fans, man. I know we're a little finicky at times, but damn it, we expect it.
2: Do you feel as a player like that first time that you had the opportunity to run out there? I mean, one, you just had to be ready because you didn't know when your moment was going to come. But number two, like, did you feel beholden to the fans, like you wanted to do great for them?
0: You mean like in the very beginning of the whole journey?
2: Yeah, because now we know the good that you always do and how much you love them. But, like, even in the beginning, like, are those the thoughts that are going through your mind the first time you get on the field?
0: You know, it was when I was getting recruited and the first time I visited Morgantown and got to spend a few minutes in Morgantown and around the program. And I fell in love with it that moment. I fell in love with Coach Nealon and everything that they were doing. It was a special feeling. It felt right, you know, in the gut. So yeah. From the day I signed my national letter of intent to be a Mountaineer is when, you know, I wanted to be great for the state. I wanted to be great for, you know, the university. And more than anything, I wanted to be great for the guys I was on the team with. And, of course, Nealon, you know, sold us all on the fact that, you know, if we all do what we're supposed to do, man, we can have a hell of a ride together. And daggone it if we didn't. So
1: let's fast forward, Joe's, to 2026. What are you expecting out of this Mountaineer team this year?
0: Well, I mean, you know, I think like all of us, I think we're expecting a lot better than what we saw last year. But, you know, we couldn't help it last year. Heck, they had to slap a football team together. And then after spring, because of the second portal, you know, they lost their team again, and then they had to go rebuild it again. And I'm not making any excuses, but, you know, to develop continuity and to learn a language and to learn the system, that don't happen overnight. So by the college NCAA eliminating that second portal, you know, these guys been in January are the guys that you have in spring, right?
1: Yeah.
0: Are the guys that you have through your summer work. These guys have been together now for, you know, 8-9 months, and you know, that's where you want to be. You feel what I'm saying?
1: Yeah, so absolutely.
0: You're not having to teach and reteach and then reteach. So you know, I think that you know, first of all, you win it up front. You know, Rich went out and brought Rick Trickett in, 100 years old Rick Trickett down there in the trenches, been coaching for 50 years. But you know what? He gets results, man. He gets results. You know, let those young GAs that he has around him do what they're supposed to do, and you know, let Rick Trickett fire him up and coach him up, and you know, because in the world today it's so schematic, and you're playing the numbers, you're playing the analytics, but at the end of the day, you got to block the right freaking guy, and you got to do it with an intensity. You know, we haven't come off the football now in Morgantown for a number of years. You know, our guys get hit in the backfield. You know, we haven't had a real good running game. You know, blah, blah. So right there is where I really see us improving. We went out, we got us a fullback. We got a couple of really damn good running backs. But the offensive line, I saw a quote the other day. Trickett was interviewed, and he said, you know, I got 12 guys sitting in my room that I have confidence putting in to a football game right now. And you know as well as I, in order to win, especially into November, right? I mean, you know, anybody can win a couple of, you know, patchy games in the beginning of the year. But when you get into the meat of your gauntlet, I mean, we have a gauntlet running through there. And so you have to have depth. You have to have two and three deep. And if you don't have that, which, you know, we've struggled, if you don't have that, that's tough to you know, hang on, you know?
1: Yeah.
0: But I think we've got that, especially up front. And then, you know, defensively, hey, we better be better tacklers, and we better get to a spot where we could stop them. We can't be giving up the big home runs. Our secondary's been questioned now for years, you know, being able to tackle and being able to cover. And, you know, so, you know, at the end of the day, do your job.
1: All right.
2: That's good advice for everyone.
1: Yes, yes.
2: We appreciate you so much, and your enthusiasm is contagious.
1: Joe's
2: truly.
1: We got to leave it there, but I appreciate you as always, my friend. Love you, my friend, and we'll talk again soon. Go Mountaineers.
0: Hey, love you too. Go Mountaineers, and you know you're always in my prayer, brother. I'm glad you're doing well.
1: All right. Dang. Thanks, Joe's. We'll take a break. Mark Curtis coming up next.
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6: 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In Ritchie County, the tiny community of Auburn had 15 homes on Main Street damaged or destroyed. 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
8: 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From chains clanking as they're clamped onto cargo to orders coming down the chain of command. We can handle that kind of noise. 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It's about listening. 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If only we can pick up the trail. 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
4: We've been keeping an eye on the Lindsey Clancy trial as the judge declared that mistrial, and then the defense had their opportunity to go back and like have a stay. They're going to be back in court at 2 p.m. The defense have 1 hour to do that. They had their hour. They're taking lunch. So we'll keep an eye on that. Dave will keep an eye on that for you during the 2 o'clock hour. But let's turn our attention to politics right now. The war rekindles, as do more election battles. Sunday political brunch for September 6, 2026 is in our hands, and it will be in your on your internet browser on Sunday. Mark Curtis joins us now. Happy Friday.
5: Happy Friday. I'm not at the beach, though.
4: You're not?
5: I got thunderstorms overhead right now. You may hear a little clap of thunder here and there as we talk.
4: Well, we're sorry. We're sorry that you can't enjoy the beach today.
6: That means you had to put a shirt on, Mark.
5: I was there yesterday.
4: Oh, all right, good. Okay, so I'm going to start on a light note. Best political meme of the week. You write about this. This is all about the order renaming Lake Ontario to Lake America.
5: Yeah, this is hysterical. It's, within hours of that happening, there was a cartoon or a cartoon caricature of President Trump posted on Facebook and other social media, and it said, quote, Trump orders that all Canadian geese are now Donald's ducks.
4: That's funny.
5: I think the president probably found that humorous too. It was lighthearted and otherwise kind of serious discussion.
4: Yeah, absolutely. I mean, that's you have to be able to laugh at some things. The Ontario Premier Doug Ford put up a billboard. He says Lake Ontario now and always. You know, we've seen this before to our south, the Gulf of America.
5: Yeah.
4: Okay.
5: I think one of the most interesting parts about this is that Google Maps and Apple Maps complied with the White House request to change the name. Now, Google could have it both ways, because it says people in the United States using Google Maps will see Lake America. Those in Canada will see Lake Ontario. But Apple dug in its heels, and it's Lake America on Apple. The number one thing, though, was MapQuest is now the number one map provider on the internet, and it's sticking with Lake Ontario, and it shot up to number one on the free downloads in the App Store. So, you know, these things have consequences.
4: Yeah, they do.
6: Amanda mentioned earlier the Iran war appears to be back on, right?
5: Yeah, there's been some skirmishing and fighting back and forth, and of course, what we see immediately is a big drop in the financial markets, which they rebounded yesterday. The Dow is off another 300 points today, though, and the average price of a barrel of oil is almost at $91. So it's up sharply, and the average price of gas is now $4.15 a gallon. And that's still down from $4.56 a month or two ago, but it's going in the wrong direction as we near Election Day.
4: All right. One of the other things that you talk about when it comes to you know, we talk about this war that's going on, and then the department, you know, Pete Hegseth, you write, is in the crosshairs.
5: Yeah, well, there are a lot of rumors going on in Washington, D.C., that if the Republicans lose the midterms on the heels of this unpopular war, that Trump will fire Hegseth as defense secretary. You know, Hegseth has already taken a lot of heat because of the Iran war, and also because he has removed so many top generals and admirals and military leaders. And then this week, Army Secretary Dan Driscoll resigned. He didn't say why, but there's just been an exodus at the Pentagon, and Hegseth may be the one to go next. Interesting part of that is he's now rumored to be a 2028 presidential candidate. He may just bail on his own to start his presidential campaign.
4: That's interesting. And speaking of renaming things, I was thinking, is it Defense Secretary or just Secretary of War? That's why I paused as I was saying that. And it's just comical because we were just talking about renaming lakes. So there you go. Okay.
6: We lost the world of the women's movement in America, lost Gloria Steinem this week. I mean, regardless of how you felt about it, she was definitely a trailblazer, Mark. We had about 30 seconds.
5: Well, you know, when she

0: started out in the women's movement, and with Ms. Magazine, there were very few women in the U.S. House, Senate, or Governor's Mansion. Today, almost half the Supreme Court's women, 27% of the U.S. Senate, almost one-fourth of the U.S. House, and 14 U.S. governors are women. That wouldn't have happened without Gloria Steinem, and it's a good mixture of Democrats and Republicans. It's not all one-sided, so she was a force in American politics for her role in the feminist movement of the 60s and 70s.
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1: Mark Curtis, we'll hope you get out on the beach soon. 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
0: Thanks, guys.
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3: 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This is Metro News Midday. 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
4: It's midday. We're glad that you're here. It was a fun show today. Happy Friday, everybody. We hope that you're having a great day. In the meantime, I want to talk for a second. I need to find something. You talk for a second.
5: Well, I was just talking about how much fun I have when we have Brian Joswiak on the show, and I was like, I want to have Joswiak on for a segment on anything. No matter what, I think, you know, we got a battle over this. Let's bring in Joswiak for his take. But go ahead.
4: Thank you. I wanted to find that community benefit dinner for the Gilmer County Sheriff, Donald Beelan, known as Smokey. The

0: The event is happening Sunday, September 6th at 11 a.m. It goes until the food is gone. You can call or text 304-871-6855. He is fighting a battle with pancreatic cancer, and a lot of people are rallying behind him to help. And if you're fighting one of those battles too, we're thinking and praying for you as well. Happy Friday, everyone.
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2: This is a Fox News alert on the verge of a mistrial on Lisa Brady. Court is set to resume at the Lindsey Clancy murder trial in Massachusetts, where the judge granted the defense time to file an emergency appeal just as he was about to declare a mistrial after the jury sent a note they still can't reach a unanimous decision, 2 days after getting instructions that were considered to be a final push for more deliberations.
3: Under the statute and the case law, I don't feel I have any choice but to declare a mistrial.
4: Well, before you do, I'd like to be heard, Your Honor.
2: Defense attorney Kevin Reddington argued for a final round of deliberations was still possible and that the jury should be polled about possible agreement on any charge they've been allowed to consider lesser counts. The judge rejecting those arguments but allowing the defense appeal after yesterday's debate about a holdout juror and reasonable doubt.
5: There was never a disagreement at all that Lindsey Clancy was suffering from mental illness, and that is what made this so difficult for 12 people to agree about whether or not that mental illness was severe enough to keep her from knowing that what she was doing was wrong and that she could not control her actions. And so that is why trying to define what reasonable doubt is, trying to get into the head of a mother who did the unthinkable, was so difficult. Both sides had experts who said the opposite thing.
2: Fox's Brian Yenis at the courthouse in Plymouth. The defense did file an emergency appeal to the Massachusetts Supreme Court, arguing in part a mistrial is avoidable and that one juror is refusing to follow the judge's instructions. A surprise in the jobs report.
6: Employers were back to hiring in August. There were 162,000 new jobs created last month, more than triple expectations. The unemployment rate held at 4.1%.
2: Fox's Jenny Cosola, a July job loss was revised into a gain, the president suggesting it's only the beginning, while Democrats argue his agenda is not working. 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
2: The Trump administration is proposing to strip tax-exempt status from schools that use race-based programs.
12: Schools that consider race, color, or national origin in programs including admissions, scholarships, and athletics are on notice that their tax-exempt status will be stripped if they continue the practice that opponents, including the Trump administration, call discriminatory. The proposed rule from the Treasury Department and IRS could target thousands of private schools and colleges. This follows the U.S. Supreme Court 2023 decision limiting the use of race in college admissions. The proposed rule could also draw potential legal challenges. Jeff Manasso, Fox News.
2: An ICE officer accused of lying to investigators about an encounter with an immigrant during an enforcement crackdown in Minnesota is ordered released from federal custody after pleading not guilty. Christian Castro was already facing state charges. The federal indictment unsealed today accuses him of falsely claiming he was attacked before opening fire, injuring a Venezuelan man. A bill aimed at regulating money in college sports is getting a push from an influential figure.
13: Legendary coach Nick Saban is now pushing a bill in the Senate. He's doing it at President Trump's request. The bill caps how much money schools can direct toward players for their name, image, and likeness. It also limits players to 5 years of eligibility. There's a Senate test vote later this month. The bill's path is unclear in the House. The Senate bill is bipartisan, but some conservatives don't believe the bill does enough to keep men from playing women's sports. Others say the bill is nowhere near the top of their agenda, especially compared to other priorities like the cost of living.
2: Fox's Chad Pergram on Capitol Hill. A sell-off on Wall Street with renewed concern about the Fed's next move. Right now, the Dow is down 285 points. I'm Lisa Brady. This is Fox News.
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15: 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Today, partly sunny with a strong afternoon thunderstorm possible, high 91. Tonight, scattered thunderstorms, otherwise mainly clear, low 69. Tomorrow, sun and clouds with a couple of thunderstorms, high 84. Sunday, sun and clouds with thunderstorms and spots, high 77. And then on Labor Day Monday, we're looking at sun and clouds, high 78.
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1: 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Here's Dave Allen.
16: 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We'll get to all your calls and texts after 2:30 on Open Line West Virginia. As we do every Friday at this time, though, we'd like to kind of give you a preview of your weekend sports. And this is the Friday, Daniel Woods, that I have been looking forward to more than any other in quite some time, because this is the one where we focus 90% of this on football. And that makes me happy.
17: It's not because UTEP is playing. Who's UTEP playing tonight? I saw that they were playing. UTEP's playing Oklahoma tonight?
16: No.
17: That's not what has you fired up?
16: No, what has me fired up. Well, I mean, what has me fired up is that we're just talking about
17: it's football. Football in general? Yeah.
16: Football in general.
17: I'm on board with that.
16: Right. Let's start with the Mountaineers.
17: Let's.
16: Had Hoppy Kirchhoff on giving his take a little bit earlier. I heard Tony Caridi on the earlier on the morning news. I just had the legend Brian Joswiak on the show, which, by the way, like I said, I'm going to hire Joswiak to come on the show to do any segment that we have.
17: Yes.
16: I'm just going to, here's our.
17: That is a guy who has missed out on a career in radio.
16: But you're
17: not that he's not doing just fine for himself.
16: But. Yeah. I mean, I'm just, no matter what happens. You know, it's kind of like an SNL skit. I'm just going to say, well, today the election. Here's an example of how I would use Joswiak if I were in charge. I would say, yesterday at the business summit, Jim Justice said on Talkline that he's 100% interested in running for governor, returning to run for governor. Here's Brian Joswiak. And Jos would just come on and go, well, I don't know what's going on, man. I don't know what's going on with Joswiak. Right. He was a good, and that's what we'd have. So I'm all about.
17: Just have him come on and just cut Ultimate Warrior promos periodically throughout the show.
16: Here's the weather, Brian Joswiak. Here's whatever. All right, let's start with the Mountaineers. West Virginia, Coastal Carolina tomorrow. Pat White Day in Morgantown. Yes. They're going to retire the number 5. Make sure you're in your seat at 11:45.
17: That's what they say.
16: Because that's when the ceremony is going to be. And they can't do it at halftime because coaches are a little busy at halftime.
17: Just a little bit.
16: Big honor for the GOAT, as Hoppy Kirk will call it.
17: And if you're not there at 11:45, Pat White will be personally mad at you.
16: Yes.
17: So that is your problem to deal with. But yes, 11:45, that begins kickoff at

0: noon for WVU in Coastal Carolina. Pat White having his number retired is by all means well deserved, and it has been a long time coming. You know, you're 20 years on from him bursting onto the scene for WVU, and it is a well deserved honor, of course. But you talk about the game, and WVU has turned over so much on this roster for a second year in a row. There's a lot of unknowns for WVU. The thing is, there's probably more unknowns for Coastal Carolina. They've got a new head coach, Ryan Beard, who comes over from Missouri State, played in Huntington against Marshall last year, as the head coach at Missouri State. Now he's in the Sun Belt Conference as an opponent for Marshall again. But brand new coach, brand new staff, new quarterback, new this, new that, new whatever. And Rich Rodriguez has said throughout the week, Zach Alley, the defensive coordinator, has said throughout the week, we've got an idea of what they're going to throw at us because we can go back and watch what they did at Missouri State. We can go back and watch what this coordinator did at this previous stop, that kind of thing. But we're not really going to know until we line it up and have our 11 against their 11 exactly what we're going to see. So there are a lot of unknowns for both of these teams. West Virginia, you hear more and more positive as camp goes on, and I think that's obviously a good thing. You want to be hearing more and more positive. And I'm just excited to see what this team is capable of when you do take 11 guys in what tomorrow will be white uniforms for WVU and have them hit somebody who's wearing a different color, because you don't know what you have until that happens.
1: Yeah, it's a very interesting matchup. And again, I talked on the show a month or so ago when they were in Charlottesville inside the huddle. I had Brad Howe and Tony Caridi both in studio with me here and asking them that question. You know, what is the one game that's going to tell you more about the team? And I think it was divided. One of them said it would be this game tomorrow. Another would be the Virginia game,
0: sure,
1: you know, down in Charlotte. I am very interested to see what happens tomorrow, as all Mountaineer fans are. But I will say this. You got to think that the West Virginia is going in. They still got a lot of questions, but not nearly as many as 2025.
0: No, no question at all. No pun intended. You're right. There are less questions about this team. You do have some returners. You know, Rich Rodriguez said a couple weeks ago, and I think it caught people's attention, oh, I could have 24 new starters this year when you throw in the special teams. That's not the case, but there are a lot of new starters still on this team. But the starters that you're bringing in are more sure things. And there's no such thing as a sure thing in college football, but they're closer to it. I like to point people in the direction of the offensive line just to say how much on paper this team has improved from last year. Last year, your starting offensive line was Nick Cray at left tackle, who was a first-year starter, Walter Youngbear at left guard, who basically had a season and a half of starts at Tulsa, Landon Livingston at center was a first-year starter, Kimo Makadeole at right guard was a transfer from LSU who had played defensive line the previous season. And your starter at right tackle was Tykeese Crawford, a transfer from Arkansas who had played 10 snaps the previous season. This year, you're starting Kevin Brown at left tackle, who is the highest regarded offensive line recruit in program history. Nick Cray, who was your left tackle last year and started every game, is at left guard. Your starting center is Wes King, a transfer from Wyoming, who's a three-year starter that has never allowed a sack in his career. Your starting right guard is Bubba Grayson, a transfer from Jacksonville State, who was first-team all-conference in Conference USA last year. And your starting right tackle is Carsten Cassidy, a transfer from UConn, who has never allowed a sack in his career as a two-year starter.
1: I mean, on paper,
0: yes,
1: it looks really good, but they don't play the games on paper.
0: Exactly. You don't play the games on paper. You can pick the scores and you can pick your nose, but you can't wipe the scores on the car seat, as they used to say on a radio program in Morgantown. As far as it goes for WVU, I think that is just the most stark difference to me, is there is a clear level of experience, even if it was somewhere else, that this roster has that you didn't last year.
1: All right, so if WVU stumbles a little bit, I'm not saying that they play badly,
0: sure,
1: or anything, or I'm not saying that they lose the game, but if there are stumbles like we saw in week one last year,
0: right?
1: At what point do we look at that and go, well, it's just first game jitters, you know, these guys are playing together, as you said, against another uniform for the first time, that's all it is? Or at what point do we look at some of these things and go, well, we may have some problems? If you're Coach Rod, you're going to say, we have problems here no matter what, because
0: right,
1: that's what coaches do.
0: I think it is more of the structural things that you would start to say, I don't know about that. I think if you see the same big issues you had in 2025 be big issues in 2026, that's when you start looking around and saying,

0: what's going on here. If that offensive line is not significantly improved, you start saying, well, why is it not significantly improved? If defensively you're still giving up tons of explosive plays in the passing game and getting the ball thrown over your head, even though you have a completely new secondary, that's when you start asking, huh, what's going on here? Why does this keep happening? I think that's really the point of it for me. Coastal Carolina is a good program that has had a couple down years, which is why they have a new head coach. They're looking to bounce back as much as West Virginia is. So I think this week, I think next week against UT Martin, you can have some of those bumps and bruises happen and probably still be okay. You go play Virginia on a neutral site for your third game. That's where the wrinkles need to be ironed out.
1: All right, we'll see what happens. New time kickoff tomorrow from Iowa Pushcar Stadium. All right, Marshall Thundering Herd heading up to Happy Valley.
0: Yes.
1: To take on Penn State. Dave Wilson, guaranteed a win. Just for the Thundering Herd, just so you know.
0: Good for Dave.
1: I'm just saying.
0: I'm not going to sit here and tell you Marshall absolutely has no chance and they're going to get run off the field, because I don't think they will. This team has so much back on offense, and if the defense comes together in the way that it sounds like it has been through preseason camp, they're going to give Penn State a run for their money. And this is a Penn State team that it's going to be an interesting transition for Matt Campbell coming from Iowa State. If you're a Marshall fan or a football fan out there, sitting at home this afternoon or this evening getting ready for the Marshall game tomorrow, and you say to yourself, huh, Penn State's got a new coach, I wonder what they're going to look like, just go watch Iowa State from last year. That's going to be 90% of their offense. They've brought the quarterback, the running back, multiple wide receivers, multiple tight ends. If you want to know what Penn State's going to look like on offense, go watch 2025 Iowa State. But Marshall needs to slow down and probably caused some problems for Rocco Beck, the quarterback transferring over from Iowa State, who is the son of WVU Hall of Fame tight end Anthony Beck. Started out at Iowa State for Matt Campbell, has transferred over to Penn State for his last year. One of the more complete quarterbacks in college football, doesn't make mistakes, just one of those guys. And it's a good point that Steve Cotton made this morning on the morning news. When Marshall has pulled these kinds of upsets, they have won the turnover battle and a lot of times scored off of a turnover. You've gotten a defensive touchdown for Marshall in most of those all-time upsets in program history. So I think Marshall's got a great chance to go up there as the team that certainly has more continuity. And week one, when you've got guys that have gone out there and seen live bullets together, that's a big deal.
1: All right, so what are some of the other big games that you're looking at in college football?
0: The big one is coming up tomorrow night, and that's Clemson against LSU. That is the number 11 team in the country. That's Lane Kiffin's debut at LSU. If you have been following along with anything happening off the field in college football right now, LSU is in the process of trying to figure out whether or not they can play a couple of guys that signed NFL training camp contracts and then got cut and decided they want to come back to college, and they won in court yesterday. For now, this is a situation that seemingly changes by the minute. LSU, right now, it seems, can play those guys tomorrow night. They're playing a Clemson program that is in need of a big win with the way things have been going of late for Dabo Swinney and for that program. So that is an interesting one. Clemson's breaking in a new starting quarterback in Christopher Vezina. LSU has a transfer from Arizona State, Sam Levitt, who is considered by some to be a dark horse candidate for the Heisman Trophy. There's only one matchup of two ranked teams this weekend, and it's Sunday. That's one of the cool things that I think about this opening weekend, this Labor Day weekend for college football, with there being no NFL. You get a full slate on Saturday, close to a full slate on Sunday, and then usually a primetime game on Monday. So Sunday, you get number 24 Louisville against number 9 Ole Miss. We get to see if Pete Golding taking over for Lane Kiffin at Ole Miss can just keep the train rolling, whereas that Louisville team is interesting. I'm fascinated to see what they look like this year. And then one other one I'm keeping an eye on Sunday as well, Wisconsin against Notre Dame. I think Notre Dame's got a chance to be one of the best teams in the country this year, preseason number 4. Wisconsin, Luke Fickell is probably up against it to keep that job if they don't have a big year. And Sunday is going to be, I think, a pretty good litmus test as to whether or not Wisconsin has made the leap they need to.
1: Now, you're going to be on the call for a big MEC matchup. Of the, of course, here in Charleston, 107.3, the beat.
0: Yes.
1: We have West Virginia State football, and the Yellow Jackets are heading up to Moon Township.
0: That is right.
1: To take on Robert Morris.
0: Yes, play Robert Morris if you're interested in listening. 6 o'clock kickoff tomorrow, 107.3, the beat.

0: 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You can stream online or the WVRC media app, which is very convenient. This is an interesting game. West Virginia State has not played a Division I opponent since 2023. They've never beaten a Division I opponent. And Robert Morris played WVU last year. That's interesting, the scales that you get in college football. Robert Morris was WVU's opening week opponent last year. Now they're playing West Virginia State. This Robert Morris team has replaced a lot on both sides of the ball. They beat Wagner last week 28-7. West Virginia State is coming off a heck of a performance last week, put up 56 points and almost 500 yards of offense in a win against Chauhan. They've got two quarterbacks that they really like, both of whom played really well last week. So I am looking forward to this opportunity and talking to John Pennington on our coach's show here locally on Wednesday. He is really just excited to see his guys get an opportunity to compete at that level.
1: What are some of the other games in the MEC?
0: The big one that we're going to keep an eye on is one of my favorite idiosyncrasies in West Virginia Division II college football. Frostburg State replaced Shepherd in the Mountain East Conference when Shepherd left for the PSAC. So this Saturday, you've got Frostburg State, the only football-playing member of the MEC located outside of West Virginia, going on the road to Shepherd to play the only football-playing, one of the two football-playing Division II schools in West Virginia that are not in the MEC. So Frostburg State opened the season number 17 in the country. It's the season opener for both of those programs. It's going to be a lot of fun. I spent a year and a half on the broadcast at Shepherd. Ram Stadium is a great place to watch a college football game on a Saturday afternoon. That's going to be a lot of fun. Rivalry matchup between Bluefield State and Concord is always an interesting one in Athens. West Liberty plays Seton Hill out of the PSAC. West Liberty really struggled last year. They've got a new coach in Chad Salisbury, and they nearly came back from a three-score deficit week one against Walsh. Just came up a little bit short on that comeback, and then Walsh, who played West Liberty last week, is going to turn around and play Wheeling, who I think is one of the more interesting teams in the league this year.
1: All right, so let's transition to high school football as we start to wrap this thing up. All right, so one of the big matchups we're going to be taking a look. Matter of fact, it's the GoMart Metro News Television Game of the Week, and it is Martinsburg and Bridgeport. West Virginia's two winningest high school football programs over the last 15 years. They're meeting for the first time since 1952. In the regular season, and you can catch that game, of course, tonight on Metro News Television for Wayne Jamison Field there in Bridgeport. Should be a good one.
0: It is going to be a great one. I'm really looking forward to it. Like you said, those two have met in the playoffs a couple of times in the last decade or so, but this was a situation we heard about in the offseason where Tyler Ferris, the coach at Bridgeport, just said, why not call Martinsburg? And they did, and they got a game on the schedule, and they've got a series set up. So you are talking about two of the Tiffany programs in West Virginia high school football, to say the least. And Martinsburg has a heck of a hard time getting games. There's not a lot of schools that will call Dave Walker and say, hey, you want to play? So I think that is a credit to Bridgeport, a credit for Martinsburg for going on the road and doing this thing. Going to be really exciting. And I cannot stress this enough. If you're not going to your local game, if you are listening on a stream somewhere out of state, if you're out in the Eastern Panhandle and you can't make the trip all the way to Bridgeport, let me tell you this. Go on the Metro News Television app. Watch this game for free. It is going to be one of the best high school football games you see all season. It's going to be a ton of fun. It's going to be high production value, and it is 100% free. There are no paywalls on Metro News Television.
1: Or as Brian Joswiak would say, there's no paywalls,
0: There's
1: no paywalls, brother. What's some of the other big games?
0: Go down the games of the week. Joe Brocato was in the office a little bit earlier because he is out on the trail a bit this week. He was at Roane County last night for their win against Buffalo. He, about 30 minutes or so ago, hit the road to go to Bluefield to see Bluefield and Princeton because that is the number three team in AA in Bluefield against the number two team in AAA. That's the Class AA game of the week this week. Single A, you get number two Pendleton County going on the road to number five East Hardy. Big game in the Potomac Highlands. That one's going to be a lot of fun. Those are two good offenses. And then the Quad A game of the week, two teams that I think are trying to figure out exactly where they're going to land this year, with number six Spring Mills on the road at number seven Wheeling Park.
1: All right. Daniel Woods, always a great thing. We got the entire segment in, and we didn't even mention any other sports other than football.
0: Not bad.
1: Much love to them, but
0: Didn't make me talk about the Pittsburgh Pirates. That's

0: Fine with me.
1: Okay. I don't even want to begin to talk about the Reds, so we'll just kind of move off there.
0: All right.
1: Daniel Woods, next week we get to throw in a little NFL.
0: I like it.
1: With your about-to-be Super Bowl champion, Dallas Cowboys.
0: If you say so.
1: All right. I say so. Daniel Woods, Metro News Sports. Appreciate it, man. It's 224. We'll take a break and come back after this.
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1: 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We will take a break. Open line West Virginia coming up. I will say this, conversing with Metro News meteorologist Brian Hughes, if you are heading out to your high school game tonight, you might want to be prepared for a little rain. Matter of fact, the entire

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1: West Virginia Metro News, I'm Jeff Jenkins. We are learning more today about the criminal charges against Brooke High School principal Eric James. He's in jail after he allegedly planted hidden cameras in rooms where girls dress at his school. Brooke County Sheriff Richard Beatty on how they found out.
2: A custodian at the high school found a device. It looked like an ink pen, so he picked this device up, put it in his pocket, didn't think anything about it the rest of the day. Got home, started manipulating the pen, realized it wasn't a functioning pen, opened it up, found that it was a recording device. Immediately brought it down here to the sheriff's department where we launched an investigation.
1: James is in jail, $100,000 bail. That's a wrap. The West Virginia Chamber of Commerce 2026 Business Summit at the Greenbrier Resort wrapped up earlier today. West Virginia School of Osteopathic Medicine, Dr. Jim Nimitz, the president of the school, speaking earlier today, saying AI cannot be ignored.
3: Not embracing AI, you're just going to get run over. That's the way I see it. We got on this, WVSOM got on this very quickly, to the point where we're starting to get national recognition for the work that we're doing in this space.
1: This was the 90th Business Summit. Traffic picking up this afternoon on the West Virginia Turnpike, where officials expect more than 420,000 toll booth transactions this holiday weekend. Today forecasted to be the busiest of the 4 days, followed by the return trips coming up on Monday. 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
1: Marshall has a big test to open the season tomorrow when the Herd takes on Penn State in Happy Valley. Her play-by-play man Steve Cotton says the Herd will have to play error-free football.
7: There are no my bads after the play this week. 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
1: Kickoff at 3:30 in Morgantown. It's West Virginia, Coastal Carolina. Kickoff at noon. From the Metro News Anchor Desk, I'm Jeff Jenkins.
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1: 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Dave Allen in the host chair. Quick programming note. We will be doing I'm going to say a best of show, a real show. Well, the best ofs are real shows too, I guess. But we are actually doing a new show on Labor Day Monday. Got several things we want to get to, including during the 2 o'clock hour, I have invited a couple of broadcasting legends in the state of West Virginia. Bob Brunner, longtime affiliated in the World News, did several different stations, of course, also worked as a press secretary for governors and so on and so forth. Brunner, still going strong, still as mean and ornery as ever. He's going to join me along with Speedy Bevins. Of course, Speedy, who you hear every spring on the high school basketball tournament at the Coliseum and Convention Center. Speedy, longtime broadcaster, over 40 years in the business. My boss for 20 years, over 20 years at WVW in Logan. Speedy and Bob are going to join me in studio at 2 o'clock. And the reason, we've got a couple things we want to cover.

0: And one of those is, in the past, Labor Day was traditionally known as the kickoff to the campaign season. Now, in the era that we live in now, where the campaign season never ends, may have lost a little bit of its luster. But we're going to go back, Mr. Brunner and Mr. Bevins and myself, during the 2 o'clock hour on Monday, on Labor Day Monday. And we're going to go back and look at some historic battles that both of those gentlemen saw during their time. Of course, Bob, you know, a long time, as I said, news director, doing television news, Speedy, and the radio side of it. And I think it's going to be interesting, you know, to go back and relive some of those battles between Jay Rockefeller and Arch Moore, for example. And we'll throw a couple others in there as well. And there's some other things that we're going to get into as well. So looking forward to you checking it out. Labor Day. We will be using the word labor as a verb, and we will be laboring on Monday. That will be during the 2 o'clock hour. And of course, we'll have the, you know, the rest of the show coming up as well. 1-800-765-TALK, text 304-TALK. 304 is open line, West Virginia. I was kind of keeping an eye on the weather here. Metro News meteorologist Brian Hughes. There in the last little bit, there have been some severe thunderstorms that have rolled through primarily north central West Virginia. There is, as we speak, a severe thunderstorm warning in effect till 3:30 this afternoon for Barber, Doddridge, Harrison, and Taylor counties. Now, Brian said there's a line of storms near Pleasant Valley, about 6 miles south of Jacksonburg, moving southeast at 20 miles an hour. Radar indicated 60-mile-an-hour wind gust and some hail in there as well. And so you might want to keep a close eye on that. As I said, with high school football going on tonight, too, I hope that you know, it's not so much the rain as it is events like that, as it tends to be the lightning. That is a automatic. We're blowing the whistle and taking it to the house, or at least taking it to the locker room if that happens. So follow Metro News meteorologist Brian Hughes. Download the Metro News television app. Follow him on social media as well. And but pretty much every area of the state is fair game for some severe weather. I mean, there's a watch, severe thunderstorm watch, for just about almost the entire state of West Virginia. So just keep that in mind as you head out. I was thinking about this earlier, talking to Daniel Woods, as Daniel tonight for high school football is going to be headed down to Chapmanville Regional. And he's going to be doing the story on the game, a little video work down there as well at Chapmanville Regional as they take on South Charleston tonight in the land of the Tigers down there. And, of course, my only value really to this company, I have two values to this company. Number one, it's when they need a phone number, because for some reason I seem to have the phone number of everybody in the state of West Virginia and sometimes beyond. So that's value number one. And number two is these people ask me where to go, where do they go eat when they go to towns. And so Daniel literally stood up and was walking to the door and turned around and gave me this look. And I said, if you're heading to Chapmanville tonight, Mina's Mexican Restaurant is a good place to go, and the Giovanni's in Chapmanville. You, in my mind, you can never go wrong with the Giovanni's anywhere, but the it's called Mullins Giovanni's in Chapmanville. Free commercial there for him. Please remember me next time I'm down there. You can't go wrong with either place. So, Mr. Woods, you are set. You got two solid choices. Matter of fact, I would suggest that you eat at Mina's before the game. Go shoot your video, do what you got to do, write your story, and then head to Giovanni's and at least get something to go. There's your dining tips from your buddy Dave if you are in the greater Chapmanville area. 22 minutes away from 3 o'clock. Let me get to some text here. Text, hopefully the Rich Rod 2.0 experiment doesn't end like the Shiano 2.0, says a texter. Text, we the independent voters voted out the Democrats for change. Now it's been 15 years, the Republicans have been in control, and things have gotten worse under their leadership, so now it's time for change there. 1-800-765-TALK, text 304-TALK 304. Text says, can someone from my district that's a legislator from Kanawha County, Campbell's Creek area, tell the residents what you've done to help people that's been flooded? Haven't heard from anyone that represents us. It is a disgrace. All right, well, many of those folks listen to this show, so if you are concerned, legislators, you got some people in the Campbell's Creek area of Kanawha County still trying to recover from that flooding a couple of weeks ago. They're a little bit upset with you. All right, so reach out to them. Text, if these men can't stand up to Trump, they need to give their wives or girlfriends their man cards, says a texter. I'm not really sure how they are supposed to stand up, but okay. Quick note here, the deadlocked Clancy jury has forced a mistrial in the Clancy case. We'll have more on that. I'll check it out a little bit more during the break, but just seeing the coverage here, a mistrial in the Clancy case. Text, today is Friday, September 4th, 2026, and Donald Trump is still president, and he is responsible for high gas prices, high grocery prices, high interest rates, high inflation, increased debt, losing the Iran war, reduced combat capability of U.S. military, and he's still in the Epstein files. And don't forget, you're on the decoy plane. P.S., what's going on with Mitch McConnell? Kentucky allows dead people to hold the Senate vote? Senate seat, I'm sorry. 20 minutes away from 3, it's Open Line West Virginia, 1-800-765-TALK, text 304-TALK 304. We'll take a break and come back after this.
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0: Welcome back to the show. It is 16 minutes in front of 3 o'clock. Again, keep it a close eye on the weather. Follow Metro News meteorologist Brian Hughes. Download the Metro News television app. All right, make sure that you do that. And we've got some severe weather rolling through the area, rolling through the entire state, as a matter of fact, particularly areas in north central West Virginia. So keep a close eye on that. We got more of the same, unfortunately, for tomorrow. But Brian tells me

0: that by, let's say, early Sunday morning here in the Mountain State, we're going to have some showers roll through. But behind that is going to be some absolutely beautiful weather for Sunday and for Labor Day Monday. Great news is we're going to say it's still going to be hot, but we're going to say goodbye to the humidity at least, and temperatures are going to be primarily be in the mid-80s for most of the state, maybe lower 80s for certain areas too on Sunday and Monday. So it's not a total washout for this Labor Day weekend. You got plans on Monday. The weather looks absolutely fantastic. I'll tell you quickly something that they are doing here in the Kanawha Valley that I think is really cool. In the communities of Nitro and St. Albans, which normally big sports rivals, big rivalries, good nature between the towns, on Sunday night, they actually closed down the bridge that connects Nitro to St. Albans called the Dick Henderson Bridge. They closed that down about 8:30 on Sunday night, and they released fireworks from the roadside park area, and it's fantastic. And so they get about 1,000 people that show up on the bridge there. Again, they close it down about 8:30 Sunday night. They'll reopen it to traffic about 10:30. Get there early, and it is a sight to behold. This is one of the most heavily traveled bridges, certainly here in the Kanawha Valley. I'd have to see the numbers on it. I would think around the state it's one of the most heavily traveled bridges. But I think it's really cool that they do that. And the two communities, two cities of Nitro and St. Albans kind of come together to do this. And they do it every year on the Sunday before Labor Day. And again, about 8:30 is when they'll close it down. They'll open it back up about 10:30. And we had a caller to the local show in Charleston yesterday. Actually, no, I'm sorry. It wasn't a caller. It was Joe Stevens, our good friend from the city of Nitro, their spokesperson, that was telling us a story. That's what it was. About one of the first years that they did this, somebody was very upset because they had ordered Chinese food and couldn't get across the river to pick it up. And I guess this person was just pleading with the officer, saying, "I got to get my Chinese food. I got to get my Chinese food." And if you are going to be ordering any kind of food on Sunday night in those areas, please plan accordingly, because the bridge that connects St. Albans and Nitro will be closed starting at 8:30 Sunday night. They'll reopen about 10:30. So maybe order a little bit later so you Crab Rangoons don't get cold, because there's nothing worse than cold. Well, actually, I take that back. I've eaten cold Crab Rangoons, and they're still pretty good. But just letting you know. Kind of cool event, though, if you're here in the Kanawha Valley. You may want to go check that out. 1-800-765-TALK. Text 304-TALK-304. Dave, you know how you won't patronize a business that doesn't take cash? Well, I'm going to take that philosophy, but with AI. Any business using AI, I'm going to try my best to avoid, especially businesses using AI art. It will be hard to avoid Walmart, Target, and Kroger, because we let them run off small businesses by giving big corps our money, but it's possible to vote with your money. Appreciate the text. I'm not a fan of all the AI art that I see online, I can tell you that. But, I mean, you know, avoiding AI in 2026 is kind of like 20, 25 years ago saying, "Well, I'm not going to use the internet." I mean, how'd that work out for you? I do appreciate what the texter's saying there, though. Now, as far as my not patronizing a business that doesn't take cash, I'll still go. I just don't spend money there. So that's the definition of patronizing, and I understand that. But I'm the guy that pays cash. I've kind of always had that motto that if you don't take my cash, I don't shop here. I mean, and not a problem in, you know, most bigger stores, but it can be a problem when it comes to certain other venues. But I mean, I still go. I just don't buy anything. That's just me being the old man. 1-800-765-TALK. Text 304-TALK-304. Text, "May everyone have a pleasant Memorial Day." Well, that's a very nice message there. I appreciate that. Wait a minute, Memorial Day. Oh, it's okay. I just call it Labor Day. It's not okay. Well, have a pleasant whatever it is you're celebrating. But yeah, it is late. I just read that without even thinking. I was like, wait a minute. It's Labor Day. But if you want to celebrate Memorial Day, you do you. You do you. Don't know what kind of plans you have for Labor Day. I told you I'll be working Labor Day. We will be doing Metro News Midday that day. So hope you'll tune into the show. You know, Labor Day has always been one of those traditional the end of summer. But when you look at the temperatures that we're going to have, even though we are going to snap out of this heat wave we've had, we are still going to have temperatures in the 80s. Fall doesn't officially start until later in the month of September. Not really going to feel like fall. But I could tell you, fall is in full effect if you go to your local grocery store, you know, right now. Actually, Christmas is in full effect if you go to your local, or Valentine's Day is in effect if you go to your local grocery stores right now, because everybody is getting all excited, you know, about fall and Christmas and so on and so forth. I'm just over here saying I'm happy that it's football season and we have a full slate of football to keep you occupied on the college level and on the high school level. And speaking of high school, I do want to mention that we do have, after your local game coverage tonight, be sure and check out Mr. Persinger, Mr. Jekyllin, and the crew doing Metro News Game Night, because they wrap it up like no other source in the entire state of West Virginia. And it's must-listen-to radio. And I can tell you, I've been to a lot of high school football games in the past and still go. And when you're getting in that car or on the app or whatever, the first thing that you're doing is you're listening to Jekyllin and Persinger, Mr. Jekyllin, Mr. Persinger on Metro News Game Night. Make sure that you do that at your game tonight. 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We'll take the break just a little bit early. 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
1: 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This is Metro News Midday. 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
2: Welcome back to the show. We were talking about the weather during the break there. I just happened to walk outside, and we got it is a big old downpour in Charleston right now. It's raining quite heavily.
3: I'm lucky to be alive.
2: But you got here. By the way, I got here. That voice is the man who can always be counted on to bring his Vienna sausages to the tailgate party. It's Dave Weekly.
3: I love that stuff.
2: You like the?
3: Yeah, you know, you like cut your Vienna sausage in the middle and lay out two or three, mm-hmm. you know, if you have an odd number, I guess, and just put that on some white bread and mm-hmm. just there, you got yourself a lunch, my man.
2: Your regular gourmet.
3: Yep.
2: Yeah. Now, do you go with the traditional? And by the way, I'm from Southern West Virginia.
3: Okay.
2: Where they're pronounced Viennese.
3: Okay.
2: Just so you know.
3: All right.
2: So are you the traditional kind? Because they make the jalapeno, they make the barbecue.
3: Nope.
2: Old
3: school.
2: Just the traditional.
3: Old school. The real question is, what would you rather have, Vienna sausages or beanie weenies? They come in the same size can, mm-hmm. you know.
2: My answer to that would be potted meat.
3: Potted meat.
2: I love potted meat.
3: I do.
2: I love potted meat.
3: What's that white stuff in there? Who cares? Eat it.
2: Because a man cannot have enough tripe in his diet. I've always said that. No, I'm a potted meat guy. I don't eat it, you know, as
3: where else are you going to get conversations like this about potted meat, Vienna sausage, and beanie weenies in 60 seconds or less?
2: Yeah. So, I haven't had Vienna sausages in quite a while.
3: Yeah.
2: Potted meat, I do love. I took potted meat in my lunch when I was a kid in grade school.
3: Who didn't?
2: Yeah.
3: Deviled ham, man.
2: Yeah. Underwood deviled ham.
3: Deviled ham.
2: Yeah. You know, somewhere our good friend Millie Snyder, who's on the show with me on our local show in Charleston from time to time, is probably just shaking her head right now.
4: Saying, I don't want it. Dominate.
3: There you go.
2: Thank you.
3: You know what? And you could get that chicken spread too.
2: Mm-hmm.
3: That's mighty fine.
2: Good stuff.
3: That's good eating. Good
2: stuff. Football, it's a thing.
3: I heard.
2: Coming up this weekend. I do want to mention once again that we got several games on the Metro News Television app, high school I'm talking about. And if you've not yet downloaded the app, make sure you do, including the game of the week sponsored by GoMart. They're going to play for the first time weekly since 1952 in the regular season. Martinsburg and Bridgeport.
3: How about
2: first time
3: that?
2: Since 52.
3: And the Sparks will
2: you
3: be
2: covered,
3: flying.
2: You covered that game, didn't you?
3: I didn't cover that game. No. But the first game I ever did see Bridgeport play was in the 60s.
2: Okay.
3: The first high school quarterback I ever saw play against Bridgeport was Nick Saban.
2: Okay.
3: How about that?
2: Whatever happened to that guy?
3: Yeah, I'm predicting big things for him.
2: What's the? I was talking to Daniel earlier about college football. Other than you know, the focus is going to be on WVU and Marshall. Mm-hmm. So what's the game you're looking forward to?
3: LSU Clemson.
2: I was going to say that's the game, right?
3: I mean,
2: there.
3: It's easy to remember the nickname. They both have the same one, and mm-hmm. the stadiums have the same nickname. And there's mm-hmm. drama about who's going to play or maybe who's not going to play.
2: Mm-hmm.
3: So, I think that's my game.
2: All right.
3: Yeah, I'm looking at that. Kind of interested in that Ohio-Nebraska game, too.
2: Now, this is the last Sunday without the NFL. NFL getting going Wednesday night.
3: And I saw you on the social media with your cowboy gear,
2: mm-hmm.
3: your stupid cowboy hat. We were getting along so well.
2: It's my team, man.
3: Nobody's perfect. That's what I say.
2: Keep hating the Bengals and the Ravens and the Browns, all right? Anybody but Eagles, Giants, and Commanders are fine with me.
3: Okay.
2: All right. Just for that, I'm not eating Vienna sausages with you.
3: I'll take your potted meat and run with it.
2: All right. Hotline coming up on many of the same Metro News stations. Our producer, Stephanie Pauly, and Ryan Nicholson. I'm sorry, Matt Guitar Murphy. That's that guy in there. It's time for the weekend. Have fun. Love somebody.
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5: This is a Fox News alert. It's over in Massachusetts. I'm Lisa Brady.
6: I'm going to declare that the jury is deadlocked. And I'm going to declare a mistrial.
5: Judge William Sullivan just discharging the jury on day 7 of deliberations at the Lindsey Clancy murder trial after they told him again they could not reach

0: a unanimous decision over the killing of Clancy's three children. The mistrial declaration had been delayed for several hours by an emergency appeal from the defense, which was rejected by the Massachusetts Supreme Court. That prompted a last-ditch effort a short time ago from defense attorney Kevin Reddington to ask Sullivan for a hearing over a juror believed to be holding out on the issue of reasonable doubt and suspected by the defense of refusing to follow the judge's instructions on the law.
1: I would ask again that you conduct a hearing and understand that you're probably going to deny that.
2: For reasons, as I stated earlier this morning, that request will be denied.
0: Clancy used an insanity defense in the 2023 killing of her children, the youngest just 8 months old. The jury was also allowed to consider lesser counts of second-degree murder and manslaughter. Now that a mistrial has been declared, prosecutors will have to decide on a possible retrial. They could also try to negotiate a plea deal or drop the case. The lead prosecutor just telling reporters there will not be a decision today. President Trump not backing down on Iran.
3: We take it out a lot of oil. We control the Hormuz Strait. We control it very strongly. We did a hit on certain areas around the Hormuz Strait.
0: The president also just telling reporters he doesn't think it matters what the conflict is called after Vice President Vance said this week he wouldn't call it a war, noting major combat operations are not happening now. Iran remains defiant despite U.S. airstrikes this week and an ongoing economic pressure campaign. 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
0: Recapping the breaking news from Massachusetts, where the judge has declared a mistrial at the Lindsey Clancy murder trial after the jury remained deadlocked. A last-minute appeal by the defense was rejected by the Massachusetts Supreme Court. No word yet from prosecutors on a possible retrial, but they say that decision will not happen right now. More legal trouble for a controversial influencer. Now indicted in Romania.
7: Romanian prosecutors have indicted influencer Andrew Tate for having sex with a minor, trafficking, and money laundering, allegedly exploiting a 15-year-old girl in the UK and Romania between 2012 and 2021. His brother, Tristan Tate, has been charged with complicity as part of the investigation. Prosecutors allege Andrew Tate used coercion, emotional blackmail, and physical aggression to ensure the teenager's compliance and allegedly forced her to produce sexually explicit material. The charges come as the brothers remain detained in Miami as they fight extradition to the UK, where they face a combined 59 charges for alleged offenses between 2010 and 2017. They have denied all wrongdoing. Gianna Gelosi, Fox News.
0: A surprise in the U.S. labor market with 162,000 jobs created in August, triple what economists were expecting, the unemployment rate holding steady at 4.1%.
8: New jobs were created in manufacturing, construction, education, and government. July employment was initially reported as a decline. It's been revised to creation of 21,000 jobs. Administration officials say there was a glitch in July. Winter storms in some states pushed the end of the school year later, and summer layoffs didn't happen until July. Revisions to both July and June reveal 55,000 more jobs created than previously reported.
0: Fox's Jenny Cosola, but the jobs report raising more questions about what the Fed will do next with interest rates, and stocks are sinking. The Dow's down 305 points. An hour to the close. I'm Lisa Brady. This is Fox News.
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2: 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Today, partly sunny with a strong afternoon thunderstorm possible, high 91. Tonight, scattered thunderstorms, otherwise mainly clear, low 69. Tomorrow, sun and clouds with a couple of thunderstorms, high 84. Sunday, sun and clouds with thunderstorms and spots, high 77. And then on Labor Day Monday, we're looking at sun and clouds, high 78.
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3: All right. Hello, West Virginia. We are back for more in the 304. Time to get it done in the 681. Time to start this three-hour audio tour for Friday. Oh, finally Friday, September the 4th, 2026. The start of the Labor Day weekend. Oh, and Ryan, by the look of the parking lot here at the building, it's already started for quite a few folks. We lots of parking spots outside.
4: Yeah.
3: I like that.
4: Hold on just a second.
3: What are you talking about? What do you mean? What?
4: Sorry, I thought I had a sneeze coming on.
3: Oh, guess not. Well, just wave. Wave. Okay. Or just when you have something like, you know, a cough or a sneeze. That's you. Let me know ahead of time so I can warn the listener.
4: All right.
3: Or listeners, as the case may be. Metro News Hotline comes to you from the Selango Law Studios. Visit selangolaw.com. In the time that I've come to the building and the elapsed time since the from the time I arrived and the show has now technically begun, it's raining and has stopped raining. So I'm guessing the temperature I have is incorrect. Pre-rain, it was 92 degrees here in the big town. So I'm guessing maybe we got a little bit of a reprieve tonight. And we're watching the weather this afternoon. And we know that the weather may impact high school football tonight all across the state. So if we get any information on that, we'll be sure to pass along. By the way, don't leave me in the dark. You know, if you know something out there that I don't know, well, that's actually a pretty good category. But if you know something about a delay in your game or information that I need to know, hey, don't hesitate. Send me a text on that. We're all about you. We're all about trying to get the information out to the people. Text line here, 304-TALK, 304-304-8255-304. Got a lot of stuff. Ryan, how many shows have you and I done together where you've been a producer? Have we done 100?
4: Probably.
3: Sitting in for Coop?
4: I'd say around there.
3: Yeah.
4: Maybe a little under 100.
3: I was thinking about this. Man, we promise a lot in that open. You know?
4: We
3: promise a lot.
4: And we don't deliver.
3: We, you know, sports, news, pop culture, no politics. Man, we promise a lot. You think we deliver on that every show? You know, we like...
4: Sometimes.
3: You know, I do my best, but sometimes I don't know if we check off all those boxes. But we're going to try because it is the Labor Day holiday, so we got a lot of stuff to get into in the program. Now I got a whole list of sporty sports stuff. Is that going to upset you if I go through some of the sporty sports stuff, or because I got Ryan stuff that I put in the Ryan file?
4: Mm-hmm.
3: You know, what would you rather hear? Well, I know what you'd rather hear first. But we will get into some of the sporty sports stuff. Well, what a night last night. I mean, we had a crazy night in West Virginia high school football. I was really interested to see how Fairmont Senior was going to react after they played at Hoover last week. And it looked like they, at multiple times last night, it looked like they were going to win on the road at Robert C. Byrd. But we're talking about a game last night in the Clarksburg area that was delayed by weather conditions on a couple of occasions, and RCB won the game. So, you know, I know I've got a couple of Polar Bear fans out there. Tell me the last time that Fairmont Senior started a season 0-2. It's got to be quite a long time. So RCB wins last night, 26-21 in a game that was really curious. A lot of rain impact in that game, and RCB wins the game. The other game last night, Roane County, man. Roane put it on Buffalo last night. There's no two ways to get around that. Roane scored touchdowns on their first seven possessions, and they beat Buffalo last night 55-0. And we've got college football to talk about as well. I guess the big story locally has to be the fact that not only that WVU opens the season tomorrow at high noon against Coastal Carolina, and Marshall will be at Penn State at 3:30, but it was kind of the you know, the revenge of the Big 12 last night. You know, competition in two of the three games, maybe not that great, but the Big 12 kind of bouncing back last night, going 3-0. We'll take a look. I think this is this the first time we've, I think this is the first time we've had college football highlights in the Sound of Sports. Now, wait a minute. You had a problem with the Sound of Sports file. What's your beef? What's the problem? What's going on in there?
4: It's less I had a problem with the Sound of Sports, and more I had a problem with you.
3: Get in line.
4: Because for the second Sound of Sports clip, I made an executive decision to remove it from the show.
3: Why?
4: Because you sent me 5 hours of audio to download so I could cut a 30-second clip.
3: Yeah, well, yeah.
4: 5 hours, Dave.
3: Yeah, well, you know, sometimes it's difficult to acquire the clips that I need for this program that we do.
4: And who puts the clips together,
3: well,
4: Dave?
3: Well, I guess you do. But, you know, I just wanted a clip from that California State of PA University of Charleston game that I thought our listener would enjoy.
4: Then maybe you shouldn't have sent me 5 hours of audio.
3: Maybe not. But we got your high school football story. Oh, you know what? I wanted to go through a couple of these games for tonight. Some of these games tonight that should get our attention. And Dave Allen and I were discussing it briefly before we got into a discussion about potted meat about tonight's Martinsburg-Bridgeport game. That should be a really interesting game. Ryan, when I was a kid, I lived close enough to Bridgeport High School that I could actually walk to the games. I could illegal shortcuts I took from my house, it was probably less than a mile. And I would walk to the games, and I would walk home after the games.
4: Okay.
3: Yeah. How many high school football games did you go to? Now, you went to high school in Virginia, right?
4: Yes.
3: So did you go to many high school football games?
4: No, my high school didn't have a football team.
3: It didn't have a football team?
4: No.
3: So what did you guys do on Friday night?
4: Went home.
3: But, I mean,
4: we didn't have any sports teams. Our school wasn't big enough. Yeah, I was a graduating class of 6. Days.
3: Really?
4: Yeah.
3: Oh, well, where did you finish in the class of 6? Were you the valedictorian in the class of 6?
4: We weren't big enough to have a valedictorian. We were all valedictorian. There was just 6 of us.
3: You're all winners here. Was there ever a six in your graduating class?
4: Yeah.
3: Wow. Was there ever an instance where all 6 of you in your class were in the car at the same time alone?
4: I don't think so. Like
3: that should have been a photo.
4: We went on a senior trip together. We went camping in the Shenandoah Valley.
3: Oh, that's cool.
4: Six. Yeah.
3: 6.
4: Mm-hmm.
3: That's interesting. You know what? Sometimes we talk about how small graduating classes are for various West Virginia high schools, including Class A, which is our smallest classification. But I don't know if it's probably been a while since West Virginia's had a high school with a graduating class of 6.
4: Give it time.
3: Yeah, in this age of consolidation, I don't think that's going to be happening. But that's really interesting. Have you guys kept in touch? You know, your old high school pals?
4: Not really.
3: Would they be surprised to know that you're an audio star that you are here on the
4: network? Star is a big word, Dave.
3: Participant?
4: I've been recognized in public once.
3: Entertainment adjacent? I don't know how I would describe your role on the show.
4: Yeah, they'd probably be surprised, yeah.
3: They probably would be surprised. So on Friday night, you didn't like go to other school games?
4: No.
3: Because that happens sometimes, where if your school doesn't have a team for one particular reason or another, you sort of go to another school.
4: No.
3: Meet girls, that kind of stuff, watch the band, you know, that kind of thing.
4: Partway through high school, my family moved to a different county. I was still able to attend the same high school, but I was basically like, I went from a suburban center to like a rural house, like out in the sticks of Virginia.
3: Okay, so if you've only got a high school graduating class of six,
4: mm-hmm.
3: Now in a normal situation, like a West Virginia high school, you have your friends, but there are probably people who are in your graduating class that you don't know what their future plans are.
4: Yeah.
3: In a graduating class of six, you probably know exactly where all six of those people went after high school graduation. For either higher education or into the job force.
4: I've got a good idea for each of them, yes.
3: Did it work out? How did it work out?
4: It probably worked out for a few of them.
3: Worked out for you.
4: Yeah.
3: Worked out for you. Well, so there you go. There you go. Now we've done over 100 shows and we've never talked about, well, I don't know if we've done technically 100.
4: Yeah.
3: You think we've done 100 shows?
4: I don't know.
3: It's possible.
4: But, you know, you never asked, so.
3: Yeah, that was my fault. That was probably my fault. Things I wanted to get into in the sporty sports. All right, so high school football. Games to watch. I saw this list of the best games in the state of West Virginia tonight to pay attention to. Martinsburg, Bridgeport, obviously, is there. South Charleston and Chapmanville is a pretty tasty game. So South Charleston last week obliterated Nitro. No offense to Wildcats, but that's what happened. Now South Charleston goes on the road at Chapmanville. So what did we see from South Charleston last week? And what will we see tonight? You've got a couple of other interesting games tonight. You got Pendleton County at East Hardy. That should be a really good game. Princeton at Bluefield. Both of those teams expected to have outstanding seasons. Spring Mills is at Wheeling Park tonight. Fort Fry, Ohio is at Wheeling Central tonight. You know, I'm kind of keeping an eye on Winfield at Hoover. Obviously, Jack Carlson back there getting ready to call the game. Ryan, are you producing the Hoover game tonight?
4: Yes.
3: Okay, what time's the pregame?
4: I don't know.
3: Okay. I see Jack back there. He's ready to go. You got your spot charts, Jack?
4: Remember, we don't have a mic back there.
3: I know. I was just looking for like a verbal yes. Yes, he does. He's got his spot charts back there.
4: Remember when we used to have a mic back there?
3: Oh, I know. Yeah, I know. We have all this new fancy stuff, and we need a mic back in the newsroom for like breaking news. You know, if we have a breaking news situation.
4: Back when Alex Thomas was here, he had his own dedicated mic.
3: Oh, you know what? Jack, jump in here for a minute. Come on in for a second, Jack, because I got to talk to Jack about this. So you mentioned Alex Thomas, the former bad boy of Metro News.
4: Yes.
3: So he and I and Jack Carlson and many of the other ex-Metro News people are in our very first college football Yahoo Fantasy League, and we had our draft the other night. Jack, how do you feel about how you feeling about it after your draft?
5: I'm scared to look at my rating. You mentioned what your rating was from Yahoo. My guess is I'm kind of in that failing grade territory. I just kind of went with, oh, yeah, I remember that guy. I think he was at this school last year. Now I guess he's here. Okay, sounds good. I just completely went with the flow on it, and so we're just going to trust that.
3: So Alex Thomas sent me a note. He DM'd me after the draft, and he says, hang this on the wall. He went to his analysis from Yahoo that came immediately after the draft. He got an A+.
5: Wow.
3: So that made me like, well, if he got an A+, I must have really done well too. So I went right to my analysis, and I'm coming in hot at a D+. So you didn't even look at yours.
5: I didn't even look. All I saw was that my projected record is 3-7. So That's kind of where we're at on it. So, but hey, you never know. There's a reason why we play the games, right?
3: Well, that's right.
5: Yes.
3: Yeah, I kind of feel like I've got a little bit of a working knowledge about college football.

0: right? Yeah. We talk about it quite a bit on the show. But when you saw the number of running backs and wide receivers in Power Four and Notre Dame, that's who's in this pool of players, it's like, there's a whole bunch of dudes. I had no idea who they were.
1: Yeah.
0: None.
1: Exactly. And they have all these projections. I'm not a huge fantasy football guy, but they have all the projections on how many yards they're going to get and whatever. You don't know. Some guy may bust up his ankle week one, and that's
0: right. That's right.
1: And so, and UMass might win their first game over an FBS opponent for the first time in 3 years. So you just never know.
0: So you're calling the Winfield-Hoover game tonight.
1: I am.
0: I hate to break this to you, but some of the other schools on Hoover's schedule don't have as nice a broadcasting facility. Okay.
1: So this one's in Elkview.
0: Okay.
1: This one's in Elkview.
0: Uh-huh. Yes. All right. Oh, we'll see what we're learning here.
1: We're staying at home.
0: We're learning here.
1: Yep.
0: So you got your spot charts ready to go?
1: I do, yeah. It's going to be an interesting matchup. Hoover has kind of dominated this series the last couple of meetings. They won both games last year, but Winfield was off week one, so they've been preparing all summer long for the Huskies.
0: So you saw what Hoover did to Fairmont Senior last week. Were you surprised that the Polar Bears lost last night? Because I kind of was.
1: It was interesting because that was the big question we had coming out of week one was, okay, how good is Herbert Hoover? That's question one. And how is Fairmont Senior going to be? Obviously, they lost a lot of talent from last year. They lost their top four receivers. You can't just go from one year to the next and lose that much talent and not have some sort of drop-off. It's just a question of how big that drop-off is. And obviously, yeah, very surprising game. Just a wacky environment last night and obviously a tough one to lose for Fairmont Senior. I have faith, though, in that coaching staff to get it figured out.
0: I do
1: obviously,
0: too.
1: It's darkest just before the dawn. I feel like this Polar Bear team, they may not be as good as they have been in recent memory. It's hard to be that good. But certainly, they have some talent. They just have a lot of kinks to work out.
0: I still don't have any text messages from Polar Bear fans about when was the last time they started the season 0-2. But I'm guessing I'll hear that.
1: Yeah.
0: The other game that is on the board tonight that I think is kind of interesting is Jefferson and Morgantown. I think that's kind of a tasty game as well. We got a lot of response to Morgantown. Morgantown High a couple of weeks ago when we were talking about the best environments for high school football. So what time's the pregame tonight?
1: We're going to effort about 6:50, but of course that's subject to change based on weather and national anthem and all that.
0: Oh, so yeah, that's right.
1: It might be 6:52. 6:52 was when it was last week, but of course Ryan is just the ultimate producer, so he'll make sure that we're on the air. So,
2: finally, some recognition, Dave Weekly.
0: So what's the plan? Do you pick up Tom Bragg on your way out of town, or do you guys meet at the game? Or
1: we're meeting at the game, but I'm guessing on road trips we'll be jamming to some tunes down the road.
0: I'm sure you will probably will. All right, Jack, thank you Dave, but I'm not thanking you for your I'm not hoping that you have too much luck in our college fantasy football league.
1: You don't need to worry about that.
0: That's going
1: to
0: be kind of embarrassing for me if that happens. So, college football last night, we got a bunch of games to talk about. Man, how about the fact that Colorado last night led for like 51 seconds of that game last night, and they won that game at Georgia Tech. So, we'll talk about the West Virginia game. The Pirates are back at it tonight after a day off. Their homestand continues. The Angels roll in tonight. Connor Griffin is back for the Pirates. He's going to play tonight. The first-place Brewers are in Cincinnati to take on the Reds tonight. That's kind of a tough one, Jeff. Brewers. Well, the Brewers are beating everybody up, but yeah, they seem to enjoy playing the Reds.
3: Schedule's tough. Reds don't play well against the Brewers. Schedule's tough from here on out anyway. So, yeah, just play. See, maybe some young guys get to play some. See what happens.
0: Dirty Birds won last night. They are at Lexington again tonight. Soccer. I mean, the weather situation in North Central West Virginia last night was so crazy. I can't remember the last time this happened. So WVU men's soccer had a game against ninth-ranked Akron. They got the game. They got a little more than a half played. They stopped the game in the 47th minute with Akron leading the game 1-0. And because of the weather, they declared a no contest. No contest. Stats don't count. It's like it never happened. I can't remember the last time that happened.
3: Yeah, that's very unusual.
0: Very unusual situation. And hey, what do you got in the news? What's going on?
3: Well, here in Charleston, very busy interstate 77 north. Two of three lanes are closed.

0: closed right after the Leon Sullivan Way exit as you're going north, north and west, right in the curve past the exit. There's a couple of vehicle crash there. It's tractor trailers involved. Looks like at least a passenger vehicle happened about 2 o'clock, and they have two of the three lanes closed, and they're not moving things very quickly. So I don't know. We haven't heard about injuries, but that's usually a sign that maybe there's some serious things that happened there.
1: There was a lot more traffic heading that direction on the south side bridge as I was coming into town.
0: Yeah, so what's happening are people getting off the interstate.
1: Yeah.
0: So I guess, their apps or whatever, getting them off the interstate at the Greenbrier Street exit at the Capitol, and the boulevard here through town going west is very bumper to bumper because people are trying to get around it. So we've got that story. You can see that at the website. And this story out of Brooke County where the Brooke High principal was charged with planting cameras where girls dress. And those cameras, according to the sheriff, look like ink pens, Dave. And so the principal's in custody. We've got an update at the website.
1: Jeff, thank you.
0: Okay.
1: Appreciate that. We'll take a break and come back with more in just a moment.
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0: West Virginia Metro News, I'm Jeff Jenkins. A boost today for community health care coverage in West Virginia. Governor Patrick Morrissey traveling to Chesapeake in eastern Kanawha County to announce the first recipients of rural health transformation grants.
14: The goal behind these dollars

0: For the first time since July floods, and Mission Appalachia will give a renovated home away Monday as part of a national sweepstakes at Jawbone Park. Colin Rieger says they've done the renovation on their YouTube series, and he believes that's why they've received more than 700,000 entries.
1: You can kind of get a glimpse of what small town life in Buckhannon, West Virginia is like, and that's really been a big draw to people. They visualize themselves being here and living here and working here.
0: The sweepstakes benefits the Feed My Sheep food outreach. I'm Mike Nolting for WVMetroNews.com.
2: 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Police say at about 1:30 this morning, WVU student 23-year-old Anthony Lee was struck by a car in downtown Morgantown. 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Lee was injured, but not life-threatening.
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10: Are you a big weed guy, Dave?
11: Not really. No, not really. But I just don't think I've ever been in a situation where an athletic participant said, hey, back off. There's too much weed smell in this situation.
10: Sounds like someone hasn't played hacky sack.
11: maybe not. Who knows what's going on at Corona Park? But that's pretty interesting. All right, question of the day. Question of the day, and it is sponsored by Selango Law. Well, it's official. I couldn't believe this one.

0: I read this. Adults 65 and over now outnumber kids under 5 years old across the globe. This is the first time in recorded history people age 65 and older now outnumber children under five. That's pretty amazing. That's pretty amazing. So the 65 and over population is now at around 852 million and is expected to balloon to 2 billion by the year 2060. Now, there's a lot of reasons for this. People are having less kids, and the length of life is getting longer. It's being extended by medicine and other reasons. But how about that? So for the first time in recorded history, there are more people 65 and older than children under five on the planet. The world's two most populous countries, China and India, now have fertility rates below replacement level, as do Bangladesh, Mexico, and Vietnam. Asia will see the biggest surge in seniors going forward. Africa will stay youngest, but will see its older population more than quadruple. So here's the question of the day, and it's sponsored by Selengo Law. What is a sign or habit that made you realize, hey, I'm officially turning into my parents or grandparents? What's a sign or habit that made you realize, hey, I'm officially turning into my parents or grandparents, if that's the case? Text those in, 304-TALK, 304-304-8255-304. I'm on Exit Weekly, WEEKLEY. We already have some really good responses to this, and I want you to get in there. Once again, the question, what's a sign or habit that made you realize, hey, I'm turning into my parents? All right, Sound of Sports, and we'll start with college soccer. Wild weather night in Morgantown. WVU hosting ninth-ranked Akron last night. Zips were leading 1-0 in the 47th minute when the match was called due to storms and lightning. It was ruled a no contest. The stats won't count. WVU will try again on Monday when the Mountaineers host George Mason. Meanwhile, at the other end of the state, in women's soccer in Huntington last night, Marshall and Murray State played to a scoreless tie. Despite outshooting the Racers 18-5 with eight corners, Marshall failed to dent the net. This was the first scoreless game in Huntington in 5 years. Up next for the Herd women will be a test at WVU on Sunday. Here's Marshall coach Rafa Simones on the matchup with the Mountaineers this weekend.
1: We know it's going to be the most watched game on ESPN that day, and that's the games you want to play as a program. You want to play Kentucky, you want to play Ohio State, you want to play WVU, you know, and you want to see where we are. And WVU is a team that's going to test us very well before the conference. So I think comes in a time where we already had a lot of games and comes a little bit 2 weeks before conference. So I think it's the perfect time to see where we are. But we know it's a tough environment. It's a really good team.
0: All right. College football now. Last night around the Mountain East, Glenville opened its new stadium with a 24-21 win over Millersville. West Virginia Wesleyan lost at Clarion 52-14. And Fairmont State dropped its home opener 35-13 to Bloomsburg. Meanwhile, the Charleston Golden Eagles are now 0-2 on the year, losing at Cal State of Pennsylvania last night 49-24. The Vulcans had a big game. Eric Gibson threw four touchdown passes for Cal State of Pennsylvania. We don't have this clip. Is that correct?
2: You sent me five hours of audio, Dave.
0: What, you couldn't take one for the team?
2: No. I had 15 minutes before the show started.
0: Okay. All right. Well, anyway, in the Mountain East, five more games involving teams from the Mountain East will come up tomorrow. WVU opens the season tomorrow, hosting Coastal Carolina while Marshall visits Penn State. Last night in Atlanta, Colorado edged Georgia Tech 14-13. The Buffs' Joyan Lewis found tight end Charlie Williams for a 20-yard touchdown with 42 seconds left to put Colorado in front. Then Boo Carter blocked a potential game-winning 45-yard field goal attempt on the game's final play. Oh, my goodness. So there you go. What about the Buffs? So after an upset win on the road to open the season, here's Primetime's take.
3: I told them it was going to be adversity, tremendous adversity, but we wanted to implement the adversity, not be the recipients of the adversity. But we were resilient. We didn't give up. And just how it all played out in the end, I mean, a couple special team blunders. But then we come out strong on special teams and to make it happen. So it don't wash it. We still are not satisfied with that, but I'm happy.
0: In Orlando, UCF rocked Bethune-Cookman 73-6. Here's Jaden Williams with a pick six for the Knights, taking it 47 yards back to the house.
4: Yes, if they replace him with a guy like Tyler Jefferson, Doc, we saw in that first drive, he's very capable as he stands back, lobs one down, but he overthrew his receiver. Jaden Williams picked him off. Williams deep into Bethune-Cookman territory, all the way to the 1 yard line. And in, waiting for the...
5: Daring their receivers to beat the DB, so they're running man free. So you got Jaden Williams just back there just chilling. So man-to-man, Tyler Jefferson throws it. He had his man beat, but free safety is right there to come over there and clip it and clup it. And that's some friendly fire there. He like, Jaden, get out of the way, man.
0: UCF will visit Pitt a week from tomorrow. Stunner last night in the swamps of Jersey in Piscataway. UMass, nearly a 30-point underdog, dominated Rutgers, winning 37-21. Pop Watson III passed for three touchdowns, including this 31-yard second-quarter seed to Joseph Griffin for a score.
6: Snapping the ball here on this second down and five. Watson taking a shot. Griffin in the end zone. Hung on to the football. Touchdown, UMass, 31 yards.
7: But a quarterback can throw no-look pass and lay it out to this 6'4 wideout. Joe Griffin going full extension. Doesn't survive the ground. Yes, he has got that right hand under it. In the end zone with the pelts coming up.
0: All right. So with the win, UMass snapped a 16-game losing streak. Greg Schiano, the coach of Rutgers, offered no excuses after the game.
8: Attribute that to why was this team not able to compete with UMass tonight?
9: I didn't have them ready to play. I don't have any other, I'm in charge of all the coaches. I'm in charge of all the players. So when you come out and lay an egg like we did opening night, I thought we had a great training camp. Never saw it coming. And, I've been doing this a long time, never saw it coming. I didn't expect that at all. Now, again, I don't say congratulations to Coach Eric Simiak and UMass lightly. I thought they that quarterback did a great job, and we were not coached well enough, nor did we play well enough to stop.
0: And last night in Winston-Salem, Wake Forest opened the season with a 38-16 win over Akron last night. In his Deacs debut, Gino Lopez threw for 350 yards and three touchdowns, including this 72-yard scoring strike to Louisville transfer Antonio Meeks.
10: It's the time he needed.
11: Third offensive drive, looking for more. Lopez has his man, and he's breaking free. It's Meeks again at the 10.

0: And the Meeks shall inherit the end zone, 72 yards for the strike.
1: All right, so three ranked teams will play tonight. 10th-ranked Oklahoma hosts UTEP. 7th-ranked Miami will be at Stanford. And 14th-ranked Southern Cal hosts Fresno State. Baseball now. Dirty Birds Road Series at Lexington continues tonight after beating the Legends 8-5 last night. From the big leagues, the Pirates' homestand continues tonight as the Bucks host the Angels and the Reds host the Brewers tonight in Cincinnati. In Baltimore last night, former Oriole catcher Adley Rutschman hit a pair of home runs in his return to Camden Yards as the O's dropped a 6-5 four-game series opener to the Red Sox. Nick Sogard's two-run shot in the eighth broke a 3-all tie.
2: He inherits the go-ahead run at second base.
3: See Nick Sogard.
4: Driven high into right field. This is carrying back to the track. It is at the wall and is gone! Nick Sogard leaves Camden and it is 5-3 Red Sox.
5: How about Nick Sogard? Coming into today, three homers in his last 15 games. Adds another one to it. Split finger down in the zone. Just got out of here in right center.
1: All right, so Shane Boz will go for the Orioles in game two of this series tonight. In Chicago, Pete Crow Armstrong homered again, his 39th of the year. The Cubs edge the Brewers 2-1. PCA's drive to center found the basket in the third inning.
6: Brewers have also pitched Crow Armstrong extremely well. 3-for-34, 17 strikeouts, and he has not driven in a run in the season series.
7: He hits one in the air, deep center field.

0: Back goes Mitchell to the center field fence. That ball is gone. Pete Crow Armstrong with a home run to center. Cubs lead 2-0.
1: Home run number 39 for Pete Crow Armstrong.
0: One behind Kyle Schwarber for the major league lead. 92nd and 93rd runs batted in.
2: But that's the difference on a guy who went from long shot MVP to the front runner. Probably an easy winner.
3: The Brewers now roll into Cincinnati tonight. The Reds right-hander Rhett Lauer gets the ball for the series opener against the Brew Crew. And let's wrap the Sound of Sports with a walk-off. Last night in L.A., the Dodgers' Teoscar Hernandez hit a go-ahead two-run double in the ninth as the Dodgers edge St. Louis 3-2.
4: Teoscar Hernandez, one for their last 26 in these situations. Line drive left center field, it's down. It heads to the wall. How fast can Mookie run? Here he comes. He runs fast enough. Teoscar Hernandez, the game winning hit.
3: All right, so for the Cards closer, Riley O'Brien, that was his sixth blown save of the season last night. All right, we'll take a break. And when we come back, it'll be time to open up the follow-up file. This is Metro News, the voice of West Virginia.
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12: 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It seems like everyone's talking all at once and over each other because they just want to be heard. 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Listening to what's actually happening with our fellow veterans. 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
3: All right, welcome back. It is time now for the follow-up file on Metro News Hotline. The follow-up file, when we started our question of the day segment, we originally wanted to read all the responses, but we started getting too many to do that. Some would come in so late or even after the show was over. We couldn't find a way to get that stuff into the show until now with the follow-up file. Yesterday, the question of the day had to do with the Labor Day weekend. And the question was, what's the worst job you've ever had? How long did you work there? And what made it so bad? Anthony Morgan said, working on a vacuum guzzler truck while a crew cleaned frack tanks. The loudest, the most boring way to spend 12 hours. You watch your mirror and wait for a dude to signal you up or to shut down. I didn't make it 60 days on that job. Todster sent me a note on X. He said, Dave, just out of high school, I worked at the Yellow Arch in 1986. You can guess what fast food joint. I worked there 3 days, cooked the burgers. I actually had sweat dripping from my forehead onto the burgers. I told the manager and he said, it's okay. The heat kills the germs. Yuck. Earlier this week, we had a story about compact disc revenue jumping 59% in the first half of this year. The question was, what's your reaction to the news that CD sales are actually rising, and what are the best and worst things about CDs? 304-282. Dave, the best thing about CDs is they're great on a plane with an old-fashioned CD player. 304-906. Dave, the potholes on the roads, especially in Morgantown back in my day, were catastrophic to my CD collection. The best thing was to make a burnt CD for the homies and then have them agree you have exquisite music taste. That's Ashley listening in Wilmington. You go, Ashley. That's good. Matthew on X says, Dave, CDs are easy to store, but you can't play them in the newer cars. No CD players. Well, that is true. Matt listening out in Utah, he says, Dave, my 16-year-old has recently got into buying CDs. I believe that people are tired of paying subscriptions for everything. You might be right about that. Let's see. On Tuesday, question of the day. New ranking of 45 factors to find the top retirement cities puts Orlando first, but Charleston is 34th. So here's the question of the day. What are your non-negotiable items for your dream retirement locations? Cheap taxes, perfect weather, golf being near family, or maybe something else. 304-444. Dave, I want to retire to Pocahontas County. They have less of what I avoid the most, people. Old School 58 said, Dave, I'm lucky to have both my sons and grandkids living within 10 minutes, and the lake is a plus. Now, that does sound pretty good. On Monday, we started game week for the Mountaineer football team with this question. On a scale from 1 to 10, what is your confidence level that WVU will bounce back and have a winning season this year? We got a lot of response to this. 304-680. Dave, my confidence level is at 4. Hate to say it, but we go 4-8 this season. But have to say, got to go for it. Dominate.
14: Got to want it. Dominate.
3: Peace out. Love your show, by the way. Wish I could listen more. Oh, geez. Ryan, I didn't even know your mom had our text line number. Wow.
15: Shut up, Dave.
3: That was really sweet of her to say that. Let's see. Oh, and I got, okay, they build me up and then they tear me down. Get a load of this one. This was from the miscellaneous file. 304-444. Hey, Dave, wait. My radio signal crashed during in or out. I want a discount on my dues to the hashtag 180 Club. Yeah, well, checks in the mail. checks in the mail. One other. I thought this was interesting. 304-231. Hey, Dave, I wish McDonald's would bring back those little McDonald's cookies and the Happy Meals. You get two or three, and they were in these little boxes like animal crackers. They were so good, and they would be shaped like Grimace or Ronald McDonald. Great nostalgia. I hadn't thought about that in a long time. Thanks for bringing it up. That's what the follow-up file's for, right? We'll take a break and wrap the hour in just a moment.
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0: The judge declaring a mistrial at the Lindsey Clancy murder trial. That leaves prosecutors to decide what happens next.
1: I'm going to be meeting with our team, and we will address this case further at the appropriate time in the context of an official court proceeding.
0: Plymouth County District Attorney Tim Cruz telling reporters there will not be a decision on a possible retrial right now. Also calling it an emotional day for everyone.
1: I bring it all back to the child victims in this case, Cora, Dawson, and Callan. This was and has always been about getting justice for those three little babies.
0: Clancy was charged with murder for...
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4: 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Today, partly sunny with a strong afternoon thunderstorm possible, high 91. Tonight, scattered thunderstorms, otherwise mainly clear, low 69. Tomorrow, sun and clouds with a couple of thunderstorms, high 84. Sunday, sun and clouds with thunderstorms and spots, high 77. And then on Labor Day Monday, we're looking at sun and clouds, high 78.

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2: All right, welcome back to the show. Hour number two, how do you do? Metro News Hotline, keeping you company every weekday afternoon from 306 until 6 o'clock on the old Metro News Radio Network. Hey, wherever you're listening to the show today, inside the state of West Virginia or beyond the borders, just trying to get a read on what's going on back home, we hope you're having a good day. I think is it still raining here in Charleston, man?
3: It's sunny again.
2: Is it?
3: It is.
2: It's probably like steamy, right? After the little shower action.
3: I haven't been out. I don't want to because I know what it's going to feel like.
2: It's 92 degrees when we popped on to start the show today. Got a lot of stuff to get into in this particular hour. As usual, we'll start with what happened in the financial markets today. We'll reset our question of the day. Oh, it's Friday at the top of the 4 o'clock hour. That means buy or sell. Even though Coop's not here.
3: Heck with that guy.
2: And now he did work this morning.
3: He did work
2: early this morning. So I can't give him too much of a hard time. But we'll do a three-man weave edition of buy or sell here in a couple of moments. Matt, myself, and Ryan, who's sitting in for Coop. And by the way, Labor Day weekend, how ironic is this? We will be here on Monday. We will have a live show on Monday on Labor Day. Man, we need better agents.
3: Yeah,
2: I've got
3: a good one because I'm off Monday.
2: Of course, I'm off Tuesday. Of course you are. But anyway, we'll have a live show. We will do a show on Monday. We'll play buy or sell. We've got the entertainment report coming up at about 4:25. Pat Strader is going to be here at 4:33 with another edition of Hashtag Beer Friday. So if you got a question about beer or the craft beer industry in our state, you know, Pat's the man. We'll talk about that at 4:30. Later in the hour, we will open up the On the State file, have the five things to know at 5 o'clock in sports. 5 o'clock hour, Brad Howe from Sportsline will be by. We'll talk about the Mountaineers opener tomorrow. High noon at the stadium against Coastal Carolina. He'll hang out and play in or out at 5:25. 5:33, Aristotle Jones is out of the box today, so I guess he's getting a jump on the Labor Day weekend. Either that or he's still mad at me for making fun of him for being on the cover of Morgantown magazine.
3: Whoa, and, you made fun of him.
2: Last week he said he had been injured, and I said he fell off his wallet. That was the problem.
3: Oh, well, you know.
2: He's still pretty upset about that, I guess. Anyway,
3: way to go.
2: Mighty John the Record Guy will be making a rare Friday afternoon appearance today, so we'll talk about records that might be in your record collection that are worth more than you know, including one that's got kind of an interesting tie to Gilligan's Island. So we'll do that. That'll be at 5:33. And then more viewers. Oh, I forgot. You know who's coming back today for the first time in the fall? Brandon Lang.
3: I was just going to say.
2: It's time for Brandon Lang. Brandon Lang's going to be here at 5:45 to pick some college games this
3: weekend.
2: Very
3: nice.
2: So we got a lot of stuff to do. Here, let's go ahead and start with what happened in the financial markets today. We gave some back today. It happens. The Dow was down 0.5%, losing 272 points, closing at 53,414. S&P 500 up down 0.4%, losing 30 points today, 77.18. NASDAQ was down 0.3%, lost 77 points today, 26,506 at the close. Among stocks of local interest to West Virginia that were big percentage gainers or losers today, you had a couple of winners. Caterpillar was up 1.2%, gained nearly $10 a share, 810.03. At the close today, Dow, though, down 3.3%, lost 99 cents, 29.38 at 4 o'clock Eastern time. Also, Lowe's was up 1.7%, added $3.44, 205.34 at the close. In the energy space today, oil flat, up but only 4 cents. WTI on the NYMEX closed at $91.34, although diesel this weekend is the highest it's ever been at the Labor Day weekend, full stop. Natural gas up 3 cents, $2.94 per unit. It's trading right now. Bitcoin today down 2%, losing a little more than $1,600, $79,850 at the close. And in the precious metals, gold today down 0.8%, losing $38.10 an ounce, going for $4,454. Silver following it down 1.1%, down 77 cents per ounce, closing at $66.97. Here's our question of the day. Question.
4: Thank you. My bad.
2: Okay, thank you.
3: Always
2: good to know. For the first time in recorded history, people age 65 and older outnumber children under 5 globally. That has never happened in recorded history before. So here's the question of the day, and it's sponsored by Selango Law. What's a sign or habit that made you realize, hey, I'm officially turning into my parents? What's a sign or habit that made you realize, hey, I'm officially turning into my parents? Text those in, 304-TALK-304, 304-8255-304. Oh, just find me on X. I'm still there. Ed Weekly, WEEKLEY. Jennings sent me a great one on X. He goes, turning down the radio when I'm backing out of a parking spot.
3: I've done that since I could drive.
2: That's really good. Turning down the radio when backing out of a parking spot. All right, boys, you ready to go? Let's get into the buy or sell. Oh, yeah. That Mose Allison, man. That always hits me. So buy or sell, even without Coop. We're going to try to soldier on without him today in another episode of Buy or Sell. Buy or sell. We were thinking every Thursday when Amy Smith comes on the show to talk about stocks, why don't Coop and I do a segment where we use the same idea for sports, music, popular culture, and more? That's what we're doing today. So let's get started with buy or sell. You guys ready?
3: I'm ready.
2: Okay.
4: Yeah.
2: You want me to go first?
4: Sure.
2: All right, here we go. 25-year-old Utah woman is behind bars after allegedly setting fire to a Church of Jesus Christ of Latter-day Saints meeting house while helping set up for her own wedding the following day. Tessa Marino faces aggravated arson along with misdemeanor theft and providing false information to police. Surveillance footage from an Ace Hardware store allegedly shows Marino stealing 2 or 3 lighters before the blaze, which broke out in the church's Relief Society room with 6 people inside. Damage was estimated at over $100,000. Investigators also discovered Marino had lied about obtaining a marriage license. Whoa. Guys, buy or sell, there are better ways to call off a marriage than burning down the church. Guys, buy or sell, there are better ways to call off a marriage than burning down the church. Your thoughts. Your thoughts.
4: I'm not pulling the pin on this group.
3: Okay,
4: man.
3: You're going first. Fine, I will. Okay. Listen, on the one hand, I'm thinking, yeah, there probably could be better ways. But yeah. On the other hand, I'm thinking I kind of want to sell this because I think this is actually kind of brilliant. I mean, if you're going to call it, you know, breakups happen every day. That's boring.
2: Right.
3: That's really boring. Even brides leaving their soon-to-be husband on the altar.
2: Runaway
3: that
2: bride.
3: Does happen.
2: Yeah.
3: And that's all boring. Mm-hmm. Burning down the church? Well, now that's a story.
2: First of all, I love how Ace Hardware got a mention in this story. I really appreciated that. That's good for the brand. And how about the fact that she just basically went along with the whole thing and didn't even have a marriage license?
3: Well, now that part is a little confusing.
2: Yes,
3: I'm going to sell this because I actually like this. I think this is the way to do it.
2: Yeah. Tessa, we feel for you, girl, but Ryan, buy or sell, there are better ways to call off a marriage than burning down the church.
4: Now, I want to be on Matt's side. I want to sell this. But I have to buy because burning down one church isn't going to stop a marriage because they're just going to have the marriage at another church.
3: Have to burn them all down.
4: Yeah, which is a scary thought. So, on that technicality, I have to buy. but I like her spirit.
2: Yeah, I like.
4: I like her gumption.
2: She is feisty. She is feisty. Wow. Also, in this story, I liked how she bought multiple lighters.
3: Yeah,
2: you know, it's like I need multiple lighters.
3: Well, you know, you soak the pillow in gasoline, and you find out the one you bought doesn't work.
2: Well, that's right.
3: What you have a backup.
2: You can't, like, rub sticks together.
3: No,
2: you
3: know,
2: you got to go to that third lighter.
3: Yeah.
2: All right, who wants to go next? What do you think? Matt, go ahead, Ryan.
4: Okay.
2: Go ahead.
4: You know what we need? A good old history topic.
3: I knew it was coming.
2: Yeah, here we go.
4: All right. This one's about a charming gentleman that you might know, Dave. Attila the Hun.
2: Good friend.
4: He was the infamous leader of an empire of Huns, Ostrogoths, Alans, Gepids, and many more in Central and Eastern Europe. Attila and his brother Bleda were the most feared enemies of the Western and Eastern Roman Empire. This was the time where they were like split in two for a little bit. And he earned the nickname the Scourge of God. But in 453 AD, on his wedding night, Attila fell asleep after a nice, large wedding feast, and he suffered a nosebleed while he slept and suffocated to death.
3: Well, that's exciting.
2: I tell you, I didn't see the marriage theme on this segment.
4: And 1 year later, the Hunnic Empire collapsed at the Battle of Nidau. So, buy or sell, not even the greatest of men are immune to nosebleeds. Buy or sell.
2: Man, I got to buy that, right? Mm-hmm. I got to buy that. I mean, you couldn't beat this guy when he was awake.
4: Yeah.
2: You know, and who knew that sodium intake that maybe caused the nosebleed, that's not the only cause of nosebleeds, but it's a significant one, may have changed the course of history. So
4: yeah.
2: I got to buy that.
3: Where's Carl Lee? Because I want to know if he's ever played a game with a cotton ball up his nose or something.
2: I'm sure
3: like
2: he has.
3: I mean, it happens.
4: Yeah.
3: I didn't know you could, like, suffocate from it, but... Yeah. I mean, I guess I got to buy, right?
2: Hey, we're learning about Attila the Hun. I mean, I knew a little bit about him. I didn't realize that he died on his wedding night.
4: Yeah.
2: Man, I wonder if it was something he ate.
4: Maybe.
2: I'm sure there's tons of books about this.
4: Or it could be like the abysmally horrible levels of hygiene around the time.
2: Yeah, it's probably
4: that
2: right.
4: Could help.
2: So I'm going to have to get into the old interwebs and do some research on that. That's a good topic. Matt, is your topic about marriage?
3: No, I missed that memo.
4: Okay. Is it about Attila the Hun?
3: Wish you'd told me about the wedding.
2: Nosebleeds?
3: No, no Attila.
2: Ace Hardware?
3: We're going to talk about Labor Day.
2: Okay.
4: Oh, that's coming up.
3: There's a lot of things that have happened on Labor Day. Do you guys know what the most important one is, though?
2: What the most important thing that occurred on Labor Day?
4: Uh-huh. It's the work that doesn't get done because everyone's off.
2: Well, I know that Labor Day dates back to the city of New York. Yeah. That's the original, that's the origin of Labor Day. And I know, I wrote a commentary about this earlier this week, that West Virginia didn't observe Labor Day for about a couple of decades. I don't think it was officially a holiday in our state until like 1899.
3: Well, we're going to go like 56 years later.
2: Okay.
3: 1955, the first Waffle House opened.
4: Oh, whoa,
3: come on, guys.
2: Now we're talking.
3: We were in Avondale Estates, Georgia. And, first Waffle House opened there in 1955. This is the place that is the great equalizer. When we got the first Waffle House in Huntington, I specifically remember one night at 3 in the morning, I was sitting at the bar beside a Cabell County police officer and a stripper. And we were all just there for our waffles. I love that. So here's the thing. Have you ever sat at a Waffle House and wondered how the cook remembers the food? Somebody's sitting over there on the corner yelling out, hey, pull this, do whatever. There's a whole method to this, apparently, and I was unaware until today. There is the condiment code, guys. So essentially, server calls out the order or whatever. There is a physical memory system that cooks at Waffle House use, where you mark plates with jelly packets, butter, mayo, pickles,
4: oh, yeah,
3: things like that. Apparently, you can even use this system. You don't even have to like physically call out the orders. If someone were to set up all the jelly packets and plates a certain way, the cook would look at that and know what to cook.
2: Wow, I did not know that.
3: I didn't either. Kind of wild stuff. What makes Waffle House a Waffle House? I don't know why, but they all look the same, right?
2: Yeah.
3: They all look the same. Uh-huh. The building, you've got the high bar there in the middle. You got the low bar over on the right side. The booths on the other. There's booths around the outside. The jukebox and the open kitchen. It's just classic. There are a few restaurants, in my opinion, that remain as consistent in its own historical standards. Maybe like White Castle or In-N-Out Burger or something like that. But guys, buy or sell, there is no restaurant that is better at the concept of, quote, you always know what you're going to get than the Waffle House.
2: Man, I am so far in on this.
3: Yeah?
2: I am so far in on this. I'm going to buy this all the way. My best Waffle House story. Years ago, I was calling a game at Georgia Southern.
3: Mm.
2: And
3: Georgia.
2: I got up early and I went to the Waffle House right there in Statesboro, walked in, and you can see your breakfast being made, right?
3: Oh yeah.
2: One-armed cook.
3: Oh no.
2: One-armed cook, man. Whoa. He's like going crazy on the grill back there. Best breakfast I ever had at the Waffle House in Statesboro, Georgia.
3: One-armed cook.
2: Yeah, so I'm always happy to talk about Waffle House.
3: I love Waffle House. There needs to
2: be a Waffle House here in Charleston.
3: There does.
4: Yeah.
3: I wish there was one somewhere on the way up I-79 because I'm heading that way too.
2: Yeah, I've been to that one in Huntington, the one you're talking about.
3: Oh, yeah.
2: But no, they need to have one in Charleston. So I'm buying this all the way.
4: You know, Waffle House is one of those few chain restaurants that they don't do like local specialty stuff.
3: Yeah.
4: They don't have like seasonal food items. The menu's always the same. It is truly a restaurant defined by its people, not its location.
3: Listen to you, so Mr. Advertising guy.
4: I got to buy Waffle House.
3: Okay.
2: A person's true character gets revealed at Waffle House at like 3:30 a.m.
3: Yes. Yeah. It really does.
2: And all, hey, you know, they talk about Waffle House and waffles, but you know what one of the secrets of the success of Waffle House is? Hash browns.
3: Yeah.
2: Hash browns at Waffle House are always pretty darn good.
3: You always know what you're going to get. It's like Forrest Gump.
2: All right. Even without Coop, I think we landed the plane.
3: We made it.
2: We landed the plane on this segment. Thank you, guys. That's Buy or Sell. We do it every Friday at 4 o'clock. Let's take a quick break. We'll come back with the entertainment report in a minute.
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16: What is this Uber? Uber X? What is that? That's like hitchhiking with your phone. God knows what's gonna pull up tonight to pick you up. Some guy in a Ford Festiva? Groceries in the back, baby seats, sleeping bag? Are you between errands? What's going on back here?
2: 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Thanks so much for tuning in today, folks. Don't forget, Pat Schrader's coming up with Hashtag Beer Friday. That's coming up in about 5 minutes. But now it is time for Talkin' TV and More. 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
19: SNL UK is gearing up for its second season, and the show has found its first host. Jeff Goldblum will host the season premiere on September 12th. Goldblum has hosted the show twice stateside, most recently in 1997.
20: In Harlem, in 1970.
19: Once Upon a Time in Harlem is a documentary that's been in the works for over 5 decades, and we finally have our first look. The film utilizes restored footage from 1972 from the final meeting of the surviving members of the Harlem Renaissance, many of whom had not been in the same room for 50 years. Once Upon a Time in Harlem comes to theaters on October 16th.
21: Yeah, well, that's the thing, Clark.
19: Supergirl is flying onto HBO Max next week. The latest addition to James Gunn's new Superman universe lands on the streamer on September 10th. And happy birthday to Beyonce, who's 45 today. Chuck Sievertson, ABC News.
2: Chuck, thank you. We'll take a local news break here at the bottom of the hour. This is Metro News, the voice of West Virginia.

0: West Virginia Metro News, I'm Jeff Jenkins. An ink pen that wasn't an ink pen. Brooke County Sheriff Richard Beatty says a janitor at Brooke High School found a pen in a girl's dressing room. Later, he noticed it wasn't really a pen, but a hidden camera. Beatty says school principal Eric James is charged with planting the cameras.
1: Search warrants were obtained both at the school where his electronic devices, school property, his cell phone, his office, various other locations in the building where the devices were found, a total of four. His search warrants were also conducted at his house in Marshall County.

0: of the state's 55 counties under a severe thunderstorm watch until 9 o'clock tonight. Now, there's already been a few lines of heavy storms this afternoon. You're listening to Metro News, the voice of West Virginia.
1: Come on, Liam, let's go. Get open. Come on, go for it. Wake up. Wake up, Liam. Oh, come on, use your head. I don't want it. Dominate.
2: There he goes again. 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
3: That's what Liam wants.
2: That's what we all want.
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0: Labor Day weekend traffic hung up this afternoon in Charleston after a multi-vehicle wreck on Interstate 77 in the downtown area. Interstate 77 northbound coming into the capital city, most impacted. The Mountaineers open up their season tomorrow in Morgantown, a noon kickoff against Coastal Carolina. And one of the big attractions of the day, Pat White's number 5, will be retired tomorrow officially. And that ceremony begins at 11:45 in the morning. From the Metro News Anchor Desk, I'm Jeff Jenkins.
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0: All right, welcome back to the show. 26 minutes till the hour. Pat Strader coming up in just a sec with Beer Friday. You got a question about beer or the craft beer industry in our state? Don't hesitate. Don't wait till the segment's over. If you got a question for Pat, send me a text now, 304-TALK 304-304-8255. 304. We'll get to Pat here in just a sec. Question of the day reset. For the first time in recorded history, people age 65 and older outnumber children under 5 globally. So the question of the day, and it's sponsored by Selango Law. What is a sign or habit that made you realize, hey, I'm officially turning into my parents? What's a sign or habit that made you realize, hey, I'm officially turning into my parents? You know the text line. We got some really interesting text messages on this. Let me get to a couple of these. Let's see here. 304-687. When I first said, kids these days. Ryan, have you ever said that? Like,
1: no.
0: Oh, those kids. Oh, those dastardly kids. Get off my lawn. Get off my dad's lawn. Whatever. You've never said, oh, those kids?
1: No. Never? We have very few children in my neighborhood.
0: 304-483. Dave, when I started to go to bed before 10 o'clock. Well, you know what? I'm seeing quite a bit of activity on the text line, kind of like that. 304-444. Hey, Dave, I'm 40, but in my mind, I still feel 25 or 30. But my habit of making small talk and bad jokes with strangers makes me realize middle age has come on strong. Oh, that's a really good answer. Really good answer. We got a lot of text messages on this. We'll get into those in just a little bit. But you know what? Without any further ado, let's get into Beer Friday with Pat Strader. And let's kick it off with the beer song that kind of grows on you, but it takes a little while. Here we go.

0: another edition, another award-winning edition. If we had awards, he'd win one. Pat Streeter. Pat, how you doing today, brother?
1: I'm doing great, Dave. Happy Beer Friday.
0: Happy Beer Friday to you as well. So what's the plan, Stan? Are you going to the game tomorrow?
1: I'm actually sitting on Goshen Road. I'm almost into Touchdown City right now.
0: Nice, nice. Where are you going to be tomorrow? Are you in the blue lot, or where are you going to be?
1: We hole up out there near where the Three Guys food court is, actually. Oh. We hole up out there, and then we'll be up in 115 again.
0: You know what? I'm gonna have to bug Brad Howe about what's going on with the Three Guys tailgate tomorrow. I assume I don't know if he's out there today or not. How's the weather?
1: I'm sure he is.
0: How's the weather?
1: I'm betting he's out there, you know, kissing the babies and shaking hands and doing the things that a senator does, you know.
0: Hey, do you have the same group of people always around you for the last few years? Where'd you say, Section 115?
1: Yep. No, it's changed a little bit, you know, with the people moving seats around, and but you know, we've been up there for quite some time now.
0: So 115, where are you? You're on the press box side, so
1: yep.
0: What yard line?
1: We are right about the, I'm going to guess that's about the 30 or so, Dave.
0: That's a good seat.
1: Yeah, we're about six rows up on the top deck.
0: All right, you bring your suntan lotion, because I think you're going to need it tomorrow.
1: Well, you know what? I'd rather need that than a poncho.
0: You got that right. No, you're not planning on bringing the smoker, or did you bring the mini smoker?
1: No, it was a noon kick, man. It makes it a little difficult on the old tailgating, you know?
0: I gotcha. All right, let's get into the beer stuff, and let's have a celebration for Stumptown. What's the story on that?
1: Yeah. Well, so this was last weekend. Stumptown celebrates 11 years. So congratulations to Cindy, John, the whole crew up there at Stumptown. You know, they just kind of quietly do their own thing and make some really fantastic beers. So congratulations to the whole crew over there at Stumptown on 11 years.
0: What a great photo. What a great photo of what that must have been. Quite the party. Quite the party.
1: Yeah.
0: There. Nice. That is really nice. And if you're thinking, hey, Dave, where's Stumptown? Well, it's right there on Williams Ave, right there in Davis. You know what? Pat, what's the temperature like in Morgantown? Because, man, when we started the show today, it's like 92 degrees here in Charleston. So I'm guessing in Davis, it's probably in the low 80s, right?
1: Oh, yeah. I mean, it might snow next week. So.
0: That's exactly right. You never know. All right. So we talked about Stumptown and their 11-year celebration. And meanwhile, the peddler said, hold my beer, right? They're basically doing the same thing.
1: Yeah, I feel like we've had a slew of anniversaries here lately, and the Peddler is celebrating 9 years, Dave. They make some really fantastic beers down there. We talk about their food quite a bit. If you've never been in there, you really should go. And, you know, one of my favorite things about that place is the pinball machines upstairs.
0: Oh, nice. I didn't even know that.
1: They got an arcade up there.
0: Really? Old school, new school, what's the deal?
1: It's a classic mix. You can play some console games, or you can hop on a pinball machine. Either one.
0: You know, Pat, you seem to be the kind of guy to me who would like to have his own pinball machine.
1: I definitely would like. You know what? I was just chatting with some buddies of mine. If anybody out there listening ever sees Whitewater, oh, man, it's one of the best pinball games ever.
0: Nice, nice. Okay, well, we're talking about the stadium and where you're located inside the stadium for the games. Parkersburg Brewing is going to be available at Milan Pushkar Stadium tomorrow as well. What are the details on that?
1: Yeah, so down at the Craft Beer Corner, we were just talking about High Ground is going to be available last week. And I saw the Connection 304. That's the classic collaboration between Parkersburg Brewing and our buddies over at Three Guys before the game. But that's going to be available down at the Craft Beer Corner, and that's in the south end zone, Dave, there at Milan Pushkar Stadium. And just really fantastic. You know, we talk about Big Timber being available in the stadium, but, you know, we're also, if you want to make a little trip, you can find some Connection 304, and then also High Ground Pseudo Lager is going to be available too.
0: So let's see, I'm reading the release on this. Help me here with some of the beer phrases. Quote, We've been challenged to kick the keg during the first home game. So it could

0: be restocked for the next one. Challenge accepted, but we need your help. So what does that mean, that they want to go all the way through one keg, right?
1: Yeah, probably just to make sure that it's nice and fresh for UT Martin Days.
0: There you go. You know what? That's always interesting, man. I don't know. When I'm at the stadium, I'm like, do I really want to get into this beer line? Because it can get pretty long. But, you know, if the beer line is long, that usually is a good thing, right?
1: It usually means the beer is good.
0: Right.
1: Yeah. Yeah.
0: All right. Fox Hops. Let's talk about that. They've got a new beer they're releasing today.
1: They do. This is really cool. I love this concept here. But they're calling this the Flight Plan Honey Ale. And they actually started the release party about 2 o'clock today.
0: Oh, yeah, I'm saying
1: so
0: that.
1: If you happen to be around Elkins, you know, stop in there. But this is so cool, Dave. This is actually a collaboration with the Flying Bee Apiaries that's there in the area, that they use the honey to create this honey ale. And, you know, this is super cool. We talk about breweries being part of the community and things. Well, they've got a lot of stuff that's going on there. They have an observation hive, Dave. So if you're curious about bees and you don't like getting stung, you want to go just kind of watch what they do and how they work, this is just really, really cool what they're doing at Fox Hops today.
0: Yeah, that is really crazy. So that is it started at 2 o'clock this afternoon, and it is going to go on until 9 o'clock tonight. So you can get the beer and probably take home some honey as well, correct?
1: Yeah. Well, and you can stop by the bee education station, Dave.
0: Nice. Don't want to sell them short. All right. Yeah. Well, that's good. That is real, real good. Last stop. Let's talk about the experimental IPA they've got cooking at Brewkeepers.
1: That's right, Brewkeepers up in Wheeling. I love how they do these experimental IPAs. And what these experimental beers, whenever you see these, most often it is the same base beer. Okay, so the same malt bill. All of those things stay consistent, but then they'll swap out the hops that are used. And it's really great to help you learn about how the different hop profiles impact the beer. But this one is actually using Not Bad Hop. I'm not exactly sure what that one is. That one's new to me, but if you happen to be up in Wheeling, you want to see how some really unique beers work, the experimental IPA, this thing clocks in at 7.1%, so that's like a classic IPA, like right to style. So if you happen to be up in Wheeling, stop in there to Brewkeepers and try this experimental IPA.
0: There you go. That's a plan. Now, Brewkeepers right there on Market Street in Wheeling, so if you know anything about Wheeling, you know exactly where Market Street is.
1: That's right.
0: There you go. So what's the plan with your dad? Is he going to the game with you, or is he staying back? What's the update on the pickles, Pat?
1: Well, so we finished the pickles, and I've got some fresh ones to drop off for you, Dave.
0: Nice, nice. But your dad's not going to the game?
1: Nope, he'll be taking this one in from the old recliner in the living room. How's that?
0: That's fine. Well, that's just fine. You know, our boy JB Long is calling the game tomorrow for TNT, and he's done a couple of WVU games in the past, and he does a really, really good job. Now, are you the kind of guy, do you set your DVR for the game, and then after you go to the game, watch the TV broadcast later?
1: You know, sometimes I'll do that if we win.
0: If you win.
1: Yeah, but it kind of reminds me of being a kid. You know, we'd go to Morgantown, Dad and I'd get home, and then, you know, the MSN broadcast would replay the game, you know, that evening.
0: Oh, so, yeah.
1: Yeah. It's a little nostalgic sometimes to go back and watch them.
0: So funny. A friend of mine, we were talking about his college football a library that he has on tapes, VHS tapes. He only collected WVU wins and Notre Dame losses. The only tapes he had. All right. Well, you're already in Morgantown. Have a great day tomorrow. Have a safe trip back to your homestead. And, what's in your hand or what will be there soon? What's the story on that?
1: Nothing. Yeah, nothing at the moment, but we're going to be meeting up with my daughter. We're going to do a little celebrating here in just a bit. So I don't know. Not sure what's going to be in my hand.
0: Hey, today. Pat, you know what? I remember when your daughter was first thinking about going to WVU. Is she a junior now?
1: She's graduated. She's living in Pittsburgh. Yeah.
0: Oh, that's crazy. Good for her.
1: So this will be her first game as a graduate.
0: Oh, that's fantastic, man. Send her my best, okay? And hey, I'll talk to you next Friday at 4:33. Have a great week.
1: Thanks for having me, Dave, and happy Beer Friday.
0: Happy Beer Friday to you as well. There you go. Another award-winning edition of Hashtag Beer Friday with Pat Strader every Friday at 4:33. Let's take a break, and we'll get into the On This Date file next.
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4: All right, welcome back. It is almost 9 minutes till the hour. We've got Brad Howe coming up to talk about the Mountaineers and more. That'll be at 5:06. Also, Mighty John the Record Guy is going to be here in about 40 minutes. He's subbing in for Aristotle Jones. Aristotle with Sounds Good West Virginia will be back next week. But now, it is time for On This Date, and we'll start, as we always do, with the birthdays, and we'll start that birthday list with the sports birthdays. We got some pretty good sports birthdays today, if I do say so myself. How about Hawk Harrelson, former American League Rookie of the Year, played for the A's, played for the Red Sox, longtime broadcaster for the White Sox. The Hawk is 85 years old today. Raymond Floyd is having a birthday today. Raymond Floyd is 84 years old.

0: old today, won the Masters, won a PGA Championship, won a U.S. Open. A great player. Ray Floyd, 84 years old today. John Van Beesbrouck, the goalie primarily for the Rangers. Multi-time All-Star, Venezia Trophy winner, 73. Speaking of golfers, how about Tom Watson? Tom Watson's got 8 majors, and he is 77 years old today. And you know, next week is the 25th anniversary of 9/11. Mike Piazza's having a birthday today. Mike Piazza of the Mets is 58 years old. Of course, 9/11, the 25th anniversary, is next week. And actually 10 days after 9/11, go back in 2001, the city of New York was looking for something to get behind, to be fired up about. And this was one of the first times that really occurred at Shea Stadium when he hit a home run against the Braves to win a game. Let's go back to that moment.
1: Met fans are getting into it now. You can hear the Let's Go Met crowd.
2: It's amazing when you're in the right place at the right time and you believe in yourself and you have a lot of people pulling for you. You feel it.
1: And the pitch.
3: When he hit that ball, you heard the crack of it.
4: And it's hit deep to left center. Andrew Jones on the run. This one has a chance. Home run! Mike Piazza and the Mets lead 3-2.
0: Just thinking about that. That was a crazy, crazy moment. Mike Piazza, 12-time All-Star, 10 Silver Sluggers, played for the Dodgers, probably briefly for the Marlins, remember that, but primarily known as a Met, 58 years old today. Happy birthday, Mike Piazza. Birthdays today from entertainment, Beyonce is 45 years old, Damon Wayans, 66, Whitney Cummings, the comedian, 44 years old today, Gene Parsons of the Birds is 82. Lawrence Hilton Jacobs, Freddie Boom Boom Washington from Welcome Back, Kotter, is 73 today.
5: So I came out here, and I tell you, when we did the show the first time for the network, we, did it, and we thought it was Black Boy Jungle. So we played it serious. So all this network came in and watched us, and there was no reaction. So we thought we had gotten them, you know, and then the producers came back, and they said, man, you guys are going to be out of here if you don't get funny, man. We just did it that. We had no clue. And so we learned to be silly, you know, and then we got corrupted. And because when we started doing the show, we next door to us was Chico and the Man. So every day we saw Jack Albertson and Freddie Prinze. And, you know, we got corrupted on vaudeville, Scatman Crothers and all this stuff, and the Three Stooges and the Marx Brothers. We just lost our minds. And that became the show. That became the fun of it.
0: Lawrence Hilton Jacobs, 73 years old. On this date, 1972, Mark Spitz won the last of his 7 gold medals at a single Olympics. But what about that famous mustache?
6: But surely no dignified swimmer would sport something so unstreamlined. One Russian journalist had the nerve to ask, why?
7: The next question was, well, what about the mustache? You're going to shave it off. I don't know why I said this. I said, no, it doesn't slow me down. I said, it deflects the water away from my mouth. It allows my head to get a lot lower and more streamlined, my behind actually up. And so that's why I was able to break the world record at the Olympic trials in Chicago 3 weeks before. The guy looked at me and hesitated, and then he translated as fast as he could into Russian. All male Russian swimmers the next year had a mustache. And I decided on the spot, I'm not shaving it off.
0: Our musical birthday to the break. Martin Chambers, the drummer in The Pretenders, is 75 today. The 5 things to know at 5 o'clock in sports are coming up next.

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0: Imagine living with a condition that could be cured by a simple surgery. But there's no hospital nearby, no trained surgeon, and no hope for treatment. 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
5: Sports headlines at 5 o'clock. High school football week number 2 in West Virginia tonight. Don't forget, game night after your game is over. Tune in for scores and more. Baseball, the Pirates will host the Angels tonight. Connor Griffin is back for the Bucks. Reds will host the Brewers. Dirty Birds are at Lexington tonight. There's three top 25 college football teams in action tonight, including number 7 Miami at Stanford. This is Metro News, the voice of West Virginia.
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6: The Lindsay Clancy trial is over. I'm Lisa Brady, Fox News. The murder case ending in a mistrial more than 3 years after Clancy's three young children were strangled to death. Fox's Brian Yenis at the courthouse in Plymouth.
7: This jury of 9 women and 3 men deliberated for about 40 hours over 6.5 days, but in the end, they could not reach a unanimous decision about whether or not Lindsay Clancy was sane enough to be held criminally responsible. District Attorney Tim Cruz said this trial was not about the mental health care system. It was about the cruel and calculated murder of 3 children. A decision is still yet to come on whether there will be a retrial.
8: The noise in this case may be louder than it is for other prosecutions in our county, but we have treated it the same as any other case. Children were murdered, and it's our job to seek justice.
6: Defense attorney Kevin Reddington, who argued Clancy was suffering from postpartum psychosis during the killings, says she grieves her children.
9: I'm representing a woman who is a fantastic, wonderful individual. This woman is so brave.
6: Reddington telling reporters Clancy should have had an acquittal. He made an unsuccessful last-minute appeal to the Massachusetts Supreme Court, arguing in part a holdout juror was refusing to follow the law on reasonable doubt. President Trump says his super PAC, MAGA Inc., will likely spend up to $500 million on the midterm elections.
10: Yeah, we're going to spend a lot of money because we don't want to lose our country.
6: He says contributions will be made to candidates, and he thinks Republicans will do well.
10: Nobody's ever had a first 1.5 years like we have. So we're going to just see. I'm going to spend whatever amount of money necessary to try and help us.
6: The president argues his policies are spurring record investment in the U.S. Democrats say his agenda is failing and making life less affordable. 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
6: The U.S. Supreme Court weighing in on campaign spending for ads, granting an emergency appeal from Republicans in a dispute over the price of campaign ads. A lower court ruled in favor of Democratic candidates who argued cheaper broadcast ads should be limited to candidates, not parties. The Republican campaign arms of the House and Senate asking the Supreme Court to intervene, arguing the appeals court acted too soon. Today's ruling stops the lower court ruling while the Republican appeal continues. Tesla's robotaxi hit the road in Austin, Texas, even as a federal safety investigation continues.
14: It's the company's first ever purpose-built robo-taxi, seats two people and doesn't have a steering wheel, gas and brake pedals, or mirrors, which are obviously very common on just about every other car. The technology it uses is also different from most other self-driving robo-taxis. It relies only on cameras, unlike most autonomous vehicles, which use a combination of cameras, LiDAR, and radar.
6: Fox Business's Grady Trimble, Waymo already has self-driving cars in more than a dozen U.S. cities. A much better jobs report than economists were expecting. 162,000 jobs created in August after a job loss in July, which has been revised to a gain of 21,000.
7: Now, we did see a rise in construction jobs, up 22,000 in August. This fits the message the White House is pushing, that investments will mean a jobs boom in manufacturing. We're seeing that rise of 16,000 jobs, and this could be the turning of the corner for those investments turning into jobs.
6: Fox Business's Edward Lawrence at the White House, but the conflict with Iran still disrupting energy markets. AAA's average gas price hitting a Labor Day weekend record of $4.14 a gallon. Diesel also at a record 585, impacting farming and trucking the most. Stocks finished lower, the Dow dropping 271 points. I'm Lisa Brady. This is Fox News.
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16: 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A severe thunderstorm watch is posted through 9 o'clock tonight, with scattered showers and thunderstorms and overnight lows around 68. Saturday, mostly cloudy with additional scattered showers and thunderstorms. Strong gusty winds and daytime highs tomorrow, 82.

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1: 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It's 5:06 in West Virginia. Time to start the third and final hour of our program today, Metro News Hotline. Oh, man, Labor Day weekend kicking in right now, 5 o'clock on Friday afternoon. 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

0: 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I have had it with these monkey fighting snakes on this Monday to Friday plane.
1: All right, that makes it official. Let the Labor Day weekend begin. 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But we'll take you when we can get you. 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You can get it everywhere. But do what I do. I just start at the website. That's the simplest way to do it. Just go to the website, wvmetronews.com. You'll find our show here. You'll find all the other shows that are produced on the network. Just when you get to the front page, just hit the podcast link and you're on your way. You can hear the whole show. You can break it down into individual hours. You can break it down into 10-minute segments. We'll take you any way we can get you. And for those of you who are watching us, wow, you know, on YouTube or Facebook Live or on the Metro News TV app, a special video hello as we move along in the 5 o'clock hour. Last hour of the week. We got a lot of stuff to get into. We'll talk about some of the biggest games in West Virginia high school football tonight. There are a trio of AP Top 25 teams that are playing tonight. And, of course, we'll give you a lot of content about what's going on with WVU football hosting Coastal Carolina at high noon tomorrow at the stadium. Going to be an emotional day. Pat White, what a great player for West Virginia a generation ago, getting his uniform number 5, retired before the game. Don't wait to get in there late. Make sure you get in there early enough to see the ceremony. It's going to take place before the game tomorrow afternoon. Brad Howe's going to join me here in just a moment, and we'll talk a little bit more about that. He'll play in or out with us at 5:25, 5:33. No Aristotle Jones. He's out of the box today, getting his Memorial Day weekend starting early. But we're going to do a music segment. Mighty John, the record guy, who if you listen to our show on a semi-regular basis, you may have heard his segment before, but he's rarely been in the 5 o'clock hour. But he is today. He'll be on at 5:33 to talk about your vinyl records. Records you may have that you really don't understand how much value they actually have. So we'll go through his list and play some music. He'll get some stories about the records on his list. That'll be at 5:33. And it's the return of Brandon Lang today. Brandon Lang will be by Sports Handicapper from BrandonLang.com to pick some games. We're going to talk about the West Virginia game, Marshall at Penn State. LSU hosting Clemson, Miami's on the road at Stanford tonight. We'll talk about all those games. And if you have a question or a comment for Brandon, hey, send me a text on that, and we'll shoot it right to him. If you got a question about a game or a total or a point spread, we will do that. All right, let's do a quick reset on our question of the day. Question of the day, we got a lot of response to this. For the first time in recorded history, people age 65 and older outnumber children under 5 years old globally. First time in recorded history that's the case. So here is the hotline question of the day. What's a sign or habit that made you realize, hey, I'm officially turning into my parents? What's a sign or habit that made you realize, hey, I'm officially turning into my parents? The text line here, 304-TALK, 304, 304-8255, 304. I'm on Exit Weekly, WEEKLEY, 1 word 3 E's, WEEKLEY. 304-621, Dave, when I knew I was becoming my father, when I started making small talk to strangers at the grocery store and everywhere else. Yeah, man, that's so true. I don't have to do too much of that because I've got this little radio show to do. Brad Howe joins me now, co-host of Sportsline, to talk about the Mountaineers and more. How you doing today, Brad?
2: Hello, Dave. Doing great. Thank you.
1: So what's your answer to this? What was the sign that made you realize, hey, I'm officially turning into my parents?
2: So one of the things my mom did every single time she rode with me in the car is there would be gasps at certain points, be it a lane change or I'm coming up behind somebody, and she would grip the side of the door and do those. And I always thought, stop doing that. That's making me more nervous. What are you doing that for? Well, the other day, Dave, our near 16-year-old is learning how to drive, And lo and behold, I've been relegated to the back seat in that process. My wife is doing a better job of managing those duties. So I was in the back seat, and same thing happened involuntarily. I didn't mean to do it. I didn't think about it. I gave it a gasp. I went, I thought, oh, my God.
1: That's funny.
2: So there's one that just happened recently to me.
1: There you go. That's good. All right. What, you know, Pat Strader, I guess he's your hype man. He was on at 4:30 today. He was talking about the fact he's going to see you at the Three Guys food court tomorrow. So where are you guys? What do you guys got going on out there?
2: That's my guy. I caught just the tail end of Pat. I didn't hear that part of it. Yeah, so the food court's actually open now over right next to Daniel's Men's Store on University Avenue. It's open from 4 to 10 tonight, although it's raining up here in Morgantown, so that might cancel a little bit of the festivities this evening. But they'll be out there, and we'll be serving up Connection 304, the beer in conjunction with Parkersburg Brewing Company.
1: Right.
2: So Pat likes that. And then we'll be over there tomorrow morning, 9 to 11 officially. I think we'll be there a little bit early if people want to stop by and say hi. But we'll have beverages. We'll have food. How about this, Dave? A new food edition this week. Ben Cutter, the linebacker, his mother's an awesome baker and makes these oatmeal cream pies that are apparently out of this world. So we're going to have some of those available. We sold out the first run of them, but she made a few extra and brought those up. So if those survive tonight and are still around, we'll have a few available tomorrow when we open up.
1: Oh, man, that's a great story. So how does a deal like that happen? Did she contact you, or did Ben talk to you, or how did this come to be?
2: Yeah, well, Ben was a guest on Three Guys before the game, and so we just ended up, you know, after we got through all the football stuff, we started talking about food, of course. And he mentioned some of his favorite foods are when he heads back to North Carolina and his mom bakes. Not so much makes the meals, but just when they get to the dessert portion, there's a ton of things that she makes that he loves, oatmeal cream pies being number one. So then we ran into Mrs. Cutter there at a practice and just said, hey, would you like to do this? We'd love to have your oatmeal cream pies available at the food court. We'll sell them. We'll talk about it on the show. We, of course, ran it through compliance, Dave, to make sure everything was on the up and up there.
1: Fair.
2: Of course, don't want to violate any rules. God knows there's no rules, but we didn't want to get busted with one of them. So all good on the up and up. And Mrs. Cutter's oatmeal cream pies, big hit in week one.
1: Well, Cutter, I mean, let's face it, in terms of the people who will be flowing into the stadium for the game tomorrow, is he the lone recognizable number and name on the defense? There's just so many new guys on that side of the ball.
2: Yeah, you're right, Dave. There's not many of them. I mean, Cordon McIntyre, Nate Gabriel would be two other names that we know, but then it's Ben Cutter. It's really those three on that defensive side of the ball. So excited that he's back, glad he's with the program, and certainly excited that the oatmeal cream pies will be available as well.
1: Hey, man, you're an over-under type of guy. What kind of number would you put on the total number of quarterbacks to play in tomorrow's game for both teams combined?
2: Yeah, that's a good one. I mean, heck, Coastal Carolina might be more like West Virginia from last year. They keep hinting that they might use three or four. Certainly, I think two are in play on both sides. I hope West Virginia gets Michael Hawkins in there, gets him lathered up. I think we're anxious to see some of the skill set that he brings to this, maybe a couple explosive plays. But it's interesting what Rich is going to do, Dave, because Michael Hawkins needs reps. It's not like this is a guy that's played a ton. So you want to get him in. You want to get him comfortable with this offense. But if you can get this game to a point where it makes some sense to get Scotty in there too, would love to see that. I don't know that you'll go much past that unless this game really gets out of hand. That's probably more for next week, though, in my opinion, if I was making a projection. The Coastal side, man, I have no idea. I think you'll at least see two there, and you very well could see three of them.
1: You know what? Some of the games that took place last night, I think, are kind of an indicator to teams like West Virginia and other teams that, man, you better come ready to play. In game number one, West Virginia is a heavy favorite to beat the chance tomorrow by 3 touchdowns plus. But I mean, you don't really want to be in a situation like what happened at Rutgers last night. I mean, they were 30-point favorites over UMass, who hadn't won a game in a year and a day or whatever. And now the narrative is basically set for Rutgers for the entire season. So you really don't want to lay an egg in the first game of the year.
2: Well, there's no doubt that one's major. That's not just the 26-point underdog that got beat by 16. That's just, as you said, that's a UMass team that's been one of the worst programs in America over the last few years. That's just a devastating gut punch to Rutgers and Greg Schiano to start that season. So you're exactly right. I mean, you want to come out and play, but listen, West Virginia's got to get its feet under it. This is not an experienced group and need to figure out what they're doing. So we'll have to see how it looks. Now, I think the good thing from a West Virginia perspective, Coastal's doing the same thing. This isn't isn't a Coastal Carolina team that comes in looking like they did under Jamie Chadwell and looking like a team that that you think may be a playoff contender. That's not what this group is either. They're trying to figure their way out. They've got 50 new plus players. They've got an entire new staff. So they're also trying to figure themselves out. I think the one thing that jumps out to me, and it does every year, and I think we probably under-discuss this, it's just how many teams lose games early versus teams that win the games, right? We just see so many mistakes. TCU was victim of that over in Ireland. Colorado last night escaped, but man, that game was sloppy both ways. So that's the first and foremost part of this, is before you can worry about what I was talking about, Hawkins breaking big explosive plays and Cam Cook going bananas, just do what you're supposed to do. Get some first downs, don't turn the ball over, and keep the chains moving. That's probably first and foremost on the to-do list.
1: Yeah, that was on my list of stuff to ask you about. I mean, Georgia Tech last night, clock management, they missed a couple of field goals they should have made. But now the narrative has kind of switched on Colorado. It's like, you know, what's going on with Prime? Is he going to be out at the end of the year? Now they've got a win. You know, they've got a really nice win on the road. And the whole narrative, at least for a couple of days, has switched around on Colorado. They didn't really win. I mean, Georgia Tech just lost the game.
2: Right. Right, but they walk out with more points on the scoreboard, right? So it counts as a win. And, you know, same with Bill Belichick. I mean, North Carolina, I don't know that they won that game, did they, against TCU? But they certainly made a few less mistakes, and they walk out with a win, and it kind of changes the narrative there for a little bit. Well, at least before they got the news this week, they might have bigger problems than we originally thought. But, yeah, it's, the overreactions are immense here in week one. I think if you're West Virginia, you just go out and you need some reps, and you got to get these guys out on the field and go. I'm anxious to see what this defensive line looks like. I think everything else depth chart-wise went according to what you thought and what we've been talking about, and really no surprises on the offensive side. Defensively, though, Dave, you start to look at that second group of defensive linemen, and wow, that surprised me a little bit. You got a Will LeBlanc in there from UT Permian Basin. You've got a guy from Alberta, Canada's in there early. You've got two JUCO guys in Darius Wiley and KJ Henson that are going to have to play significant snaps for you, and especially early. So I'm watching, of all the things I'm interested in seeing, defensive line performance and rotations is probably at the top of my list.
1: All right, sounds good. Let's take a quick break. We'll come back. We'll play some in or out in just a moment. Stay tuned.
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1: All right, welcome back to the show, Metro News Hotline. Time to play In or Out. It's a three-man weave today. I'm here, Ryan Scoopin, sitting in for Coop. He'll be back on Monday. We will have a live show on Labor Day, by the way. And Brad Howe joins us from Morgantown. So let's do this thing every day at this time. We focus on the stuff you talk about at the office. We call it In or Out. The setup, simple. Three categories, food or beverage, gut reaction. Finally, this one's about a celebrity, the topics of which change daily. Let's get started with food or beverage. Oh, Ryan, are you ready?
20: Yeah.
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20: You know, you can only find Qdobas in a few special places. 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And, you know, they're an endangered species, Dave. And frankly, they deserve it. I'm going to be out.
1: Going to be out. Now, our friends at Qdoba, they have one in the shops of Trace.
20: Quote, unquote, friends.
1: Yeah, friends.
20: Do they sponsor us?
1: Our future friends, potentially. Brad, what are your thoughts here? Qdoba Queso Fundido for a limited time.
2: I'm going to try and give some balanced time, equal time here. And I don't know if they're a sponsor or not, but Ryan, you might have put a nail in that coffin just if they were ever considering it. Just FYI. We'll try and bring it back online here. I will say this. We have a beautiful freestanding Qdoba right down from the Coliseum, right between the Coliseum and the football stadium here in Morgantown. So maybe we're one of those special places.
1: Okay.
2: I'll say this. I like Qdoba. You could have stopped at queso after you said Qdoba. You added to it with what's in that multiple three cheeses plus the ground beef and everything. Weigh in. In fact, would love some of that right this second, Dave.
1: I got to tell you, I'm in on this as well. I'm kind of a Qdoba mark. The naked burrito bowl is kind of my go-to there. But queso fundido, I think I'm in on that. All right, gut reaction is next. Snoop Dogg is hiring a professional ice cream taster. $10,000 a month. The position is with Dr. Bombay, his ice cream company, launched with his son 3 years ago. This is absolutely true. It's already on the website. Applicants can be based anywhere on the globe. Over 200,000 people have already applied. Being a professional ice cream taster, Ryan, in or out?
20: Look, is it a dream job? Yes, but also, like, it's stupid, you know?
1: Okay.
20: Yeah.
1: So you're
20: like, I guess I'll be out.
1: You're out. You're out on being a professional ice cream taster.
20: Yeah.
1: Something, Brad, something else is going on with Ryan, right? These are just symptoms of something bigger.
2: Well, I mean, I knew he was a contrarian, but this one, I thought there would be universal agreement in this. This is one of the all-time great gigs. And how much do you make?
1: 10 G's a month. 10
2: to
1: G's.
2: To taste ice cream.
1: Yeah, to taste ice cream. All you need is a valid passport and being, quote-unquote, detail-oriented. Becoming a professional ice cream taster, in or out.
2: Yeah, I think the surprise in that lead-up there was that there's only 200,000 applicants. I'm stunned it's not five times that. Right. In on this.
1: Ryan, would you like to change your vote or?
20: No.
1: Okay. Well, I'm in. I'm all the way in. All right. Finally, this one's about a celebrity. Charles Barkley was on a podcast with Bill Simmons this week, and he announced that it looks like he and Ernie Johnson Jr. will be leaving inside the NBA on ESPN after one last ride. EJ Jr. is 70. Brad, did you know he's got six kids? He's got six kids.
2: Did not know that.
1: Ernie Johnson Jr., Ryan, in or out?
20: Oh, no. Who's going to read my scores? I'll be out.
1: Going to be out. Brad, Ernie Johnson Jr., in or out?
2: Ryan's having a day over there.
1: He's having a day.
2: Yeah, I think Ernie Johnson is one of the best to ever do it. Way in.
1: Yeah, I'm in on it as well. Ernie Johnson Jr. Hey, Brad, thanks for jumping on with us today. Good luck tomorrow at the tailgate.
2: Thanks, fellas.
1: We'll take a quick break. And, Mighty John the Record Guy's next. This is Metro News, the voice of West Virginia.
0: West Virginia Metro News. I'm Jack Carlson. A Brooke County High School principal is in hot water. Sheriff's deputies arrested 53-year-old Eric James after hidden cameras were found in girls' dressing rooms at the school. A janitor found what looked like an ink pen, then discovered it was a recording device. Sheriff Richard Beatty says investigators have since found three more devices.
21: Initially, we had a look at like one frame of the first pen that was found, and there was a victim in that frame. So we're confident that moving forward, there's going to be many more victims.
0: James is charged with illegal wiretapping, and Beatty says he could face even more charges. James is in the northern region.

0: and use your head. I don't want it. Dominate!
1: There he goes again. Liam's dad yelling from the stands, trying to relive his glory days.
2: I know. 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
2: Someone needs to tell him this isn't about him.
1: Yeah, stop trying to coach from the stands and just cheer.
2: That's what Liam wants.
1: That's what we all want.
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4: There's a class action lawsuit after hidden cameras were found in staff bathrooms at J.W. Ruby Memorial Hospital in Morgantown. WVU Hospitals and West Virginia United Health System are named in the suit. The suit claims the companies didn't properly protect their employees. Former Dr. Lance Parks already faces 8 misdemeanor charges after the cameras were discovered earlier this summer. Morgantown police are investigating a hit and run involving a pedestrian this morning. Police say 23-year-old Anthony Lee was injured after a car hit him. From the Metro News Anchor Desk, I'm Jack Carlson.
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8: 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Mighty John the Record Guy coming up in a sec. A rare visit from Mighty John in the 5 o'clock hour. But no Aristotle Jones today. He'll be back next week at this time with Sounds Good West Virginia. But it gives me a chance to talk to Mighty John the Record Guy. Quick text message. 304-549. Hey, Dave. Still love your show. It makes me smile out loud. I've been listening since my daughter was in South Charleston Middle School. She graduated with honors at WVU, then went on to Athens and got 2 masters, now in Columbus. That's a few years. I miss the In Heaven There Is No Beer song, but I'm glad you finished with part of it. Anyway, on Beer Friday, that's Tim in South Charleston. Hey, Tim, I do appreciate that. Yeah, you know, we get a lot of feedback about the music in that segment. We're going to talk a little bit about the music right here with Mighty John, the Record Guy. Hey, John, how you doing?
9: I am well. How are you, Dave?
8: I am just fine. We're going to talk about 10 records worth $125 or more, and we've got a Springsteen reference in here. You know, moneymusic.com, that's your website. 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
8: There you go. I got a call from a listener who didn't want to stay on the line, but has a collection of about 25 country records from the 30s. I'm assuming they're all 78s. They wanted to know how collectible they are. You know, when you're looking in that era, the 1930s, 78s country in particular, those are collectible, right, if they're in good shape?
9: All depends on the recording artist, certainly your Hank Williams from that era.
8: Yeah.
9: But the most of the value in music these days is in rock and roll, blues, soul, and jazz.
8: Yeah.
9: Those are the big 4 categories.
8: Yeah, I'm guessing if in that particular era, you might be looking for original pressings from labels like Columbia, Decca, RCA Victor, Bob Wilson.
9: Going back to that era, certainly Gene Autry, his first record. Be Thinking of You, Little Gal,
8: there you go.
9: Is currently up to $5,000.
8: All right, let's get into the list a little bit. Let's talk about this. So hit me with some records that might be in people's collections that they don't know are actually worth $125 or more.
9: Well, look for the Monkees, their very first album, simply called The Monkees, current value up to $125. You know, soundtracks from TV shows, movies, Broadway shows can be collectible as well. From the TV series The Addams Family, soundtrack to that, currently up to $150.
8: Let me ask you about that. I've never seen the Addams Family soundtrack. Are there a lot of different artists on it, or is it just one particular artist that did all the music for the Addams Family soundtrack LP?
9: Yes, one particular artist, really kind of an unknown artist. Songs on it include Uncle Festus's Blues,

0: on shroud number 9, hide and shriek, and one little, two little, three little tombstones.
1: All right.
0: The Addams Family.
1: Hey, so give me the details on Dirty Water.
0: Well, the Standells, their one big hit, Dirty Water, the value for the album up to $150. And every time the Red Sox win a game at Fenway Park, they break out with Dirty Water, and everybody sings along.
1: Yeah, they do.
0: So look for it. Dirty Water, Standells. First album for Chicago, simply called Chicago Transit Authority. The first one, the big one, up to $200.
1: I guess the thing about Chicago Transit Authority is the legit Chicago Transit Authority had a problem with the band taking their name, right?
0: Well, that's the theory. That's the legend. But as I understand it, it's not true. They just decided to shorten their name to Chicago just for people to know who they are better.
1: Wow, I didn't know that. All right, let's keep going with the list.
0: Well, the girl groups of the 1960s, very collectible. Look for the Shangri-Las, number one hit, Leader of the Pack. The value is for the album, currently up to $300.
1: Okay.
0: Now, many times we talk about the picture sleeves that came with the 45s as always being worth more than the actual 45 itself. In the case of Deep Purple, their big hit, Hush. The value for the record, about $10. The value for the picture sleeve by itself, up to $400.
1: Oh, man. Okay, let me stop you there. I mean, hell freezes over when we saw the situation earlier in August when Ritchie Blackmore actually came back and played with Deep Purple again. Deep Purple's still around. So what's this picture sleeve look like? What's it look like?
0: Well, it's a picture of the band. They just didn't issue that many of them with a 45. It's rare unless the value is going to be high.
1: Gotcha. All right. Yeah, it wouldn't be a list without something from Elvis. What do you got?
0: Well, the Elvis album, simply called Elvis, this was his second album that he put on RCA. A lot of them out there, but still, because it's Elvis, it's up to $500.
1: Okay.
0: The Sweet Inspirations, they were the band that backed up Elvis on his tours during the 70s, and they came up with their own album called The Sweet Inspirations. Find a copy. It's up to $700 today.
1: You know what? I think we got a little music on that. Let's hear a little bit of The Sweet Inspirations from their album in 1979.

0: Man, that's good stuff. That's really good stuff. That's a good, it's a really good record. All right, let's continue the list.
1: Well, talk about TV shows. How about Gilligan's Island? Ginger was played by Tina Louise, and Tina Louise came out with an album called It's Time for Tina. Find a copy. It's up to $800.
0: Now, I've never seen this record. I have never seen Time for Tina, but I was checking this out earlier today, and I was kind of surprised at how good it is. Here it is, a little bit of Tina Louise from the LP Time for Tina.

0: Bring it home, Ginger. Tina Louise, it's time for Tina, $800. And we've got, what about the Springsteen that's on this list?
1: Well, this is the very first 45, simply called Spirit in the Night. No picture sleeve involved. His first 45 on Columbia Records. Current value up to $4,000.
0: Hey, so let me ask you, you sent me a little bit of information about Springsteen, the boss. You went to see him with Stephen King, the novelist. You know Stephen King?
1: Yeah, I worked for him for several years, and we went to see Springsteen down in, I think it was in Worcester, Massachusetts. We got there, and one of the roadies recognized Stephen King in the audience, and he came up to him and said, you know, Bruce would like to meet you after the show. And I thought, wow, this is great. We're going to go back and meet Bruce. And we were invited back, but before we could meet Bruce, the roadies and everyone else were bugging Stephen King for his autograph so heavily that he got frustrated and left. And I said, but I didn't get to meet Bruce. He said, we'll meet him later. But that never happened, so I didn't get to meet

0: So is Stephen King a big classic rock guy?
1: Oh, yes. He knows music really well. Yes, he's a big classic rock fan. He and Springsteen are great friends.
0: Oh, wow. That's interesting. All right. For people who want more information from you about records in their collection or records they're trying to acquire, how do they do it?
1: Simply go to the website, moneymusic.com, our big price guide, listing the values for over a million records on sale right now, half price for your listeners. 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
0: All right, got to leave it there. Mighty John, the record guy, thanks for coming on today, John. I do appreciate it.
1: Have a great weekend.
0: All right, hey, and you have a great Labor Day weekend as well. All right, let's take a quick break, and hopefully when we come back, Brandon Lang will join us, and we'll pick some games in college football against the line. Check the totals as well. Stay tuned.
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0: right, welcome back. 547 on the show. I tell you what, here's a sure sign that the fall has come. Brandon Lang from BrandonLang.com is joining us. Brandon, how you doing, man? How was your summer?
1: Summer was great. Summer was absolutely unbelievable. Nice little baseball run.
0: Yeah.
1: Off the March Madness run. But there's nobody happier for football here than me. You kind of get tired of handicapping baseball for 2.5 months. And now you only got to pick it on, I think, Tuesday and Wednesday because you got football Thursday through Monday. So nice to have football back. And then, of course, we'll get those college games on Tuesday and Wednesday. And then you're done with baseball.
0: Yeah.
1: So football's back, baby.
0: Yeah, so the NFL starts next Wednesday. The Steelers play their first game a week from Sunday against the Falcons. College football had some tasty games last night. Of course, we had some week zero games last weekend. But most teams are getting ready to play their first games on Saturday. We have a handful of games tonight. Three top 25 teams are teeing it up tonight. Are there any handicapping rules for the first game of the season that you follow? Before we get into the games, the Mountaineer game and the Marshall game, are there any rules for the first game of the season that you usually look at as a handicapper?
1: Tread lightly. I try not to mess around with the big favorites. Take USC, for example. Destroying last week San Jose State, and then San Jose State puts up 23 in the fourth quarter and covers.
0: Yeah.
1: It's a lot of times I would say if you like the big favorite, take them in the first half. And then especially if they got look-aheads the next week. You got some of that with Texas, playing Texas State with Ohio State. Ohio State's laying a big number when they got Texas next week. So just tread lightly. Look for some home dogs. Look for the value of the dog, because the public loves betting the favorites first week of college season.
0: All right, let's talk about West Virginia and Coastal Carolina. That game is tomorrow in Morgantown. It kicks off at noon. You know, the line here got set and really hasn't moved a lot. It's come back just a half a point. West Virginia is still favored by 21 points. The total on the game is 55.5. You know, Coastal Carolina's got a new coach. West Virginia has so many new players. You know, the vast majority of the rosters on both these teams are changed from last year. What are you thinking about Coastal Carolina and WVU tomorrow?
1: The only thing I can say is that West Virginia is 20-0 all-time versus the Sun Belt. Bet you didn't know that.
0: Yeah, I didn't know that.
1: 20-0 all-time versus Sun Belt. Last meeting, West Virginia won 31-0. So my lean based on the complete overhaul of Coastal Carolina would be to West Virginia based on those numbers. I think West Virginia is the right side of the game. I just don't know what we have with Coastal exile of players and coaches and coordinators. Based on those numbers, the lean would be toward West Virginia.
0: All right, there you go. I mean, it's really impossible, right, to handicap these games, and there are so many new players. All you can do is basically go on trends. Let's talk about Marshall tomorrow. Marshall getting a chance to get a big check. They're going to be at Penn State tomorrow afternoon, 3:30 kick. The game is on FS1. It's going to be the first game for Matt Campbell, the new coach of the Knits, coming over from Iowa State. Tony Gibson begins his second season at Marshall. Carlos Del Rio Wilson, Marshall's quarterback, is the preseason Sun Belt Offensive Player of the Year. The line on this game has moved a little. Penn State still favored, though, by nearly 24 points. It's 23.5. The total is 52.5. You know, Marshall got obliterated in their first game last year against Georgia when they went on the road. This might be a little bit different, or maybe not. Who knows? What do you think about Marshall at Penn State?
1: I believe it will be. I do. Marshall went 5-7 last season, but if you look at what they did, they outscored their opponents 369-363. They outrushed their opponents 2,300-1,700. They produced more first downs than their opponents, 255-239. They averaged 30 points and 405 yards per game. And they owed a 584-yard advantage on the ground. Now, this is a Marshall team, Matt Campbell, 16-18 at Iowa State against the spread as a non-conference foe. It's against non-conference teams at Iowa State, 16-18 against the spread. Marshall, 5-0 against the spread in season openers, 5-0 against the spread their last five games as 20-plus underdogs, including 3-0 against the spread against the Big Ten. I like Marshall plus the points. I do.
0: That's a lot of points. Arguably, the biggest game of the weekend is going to be under the lights tomorrow night in Baton Rouge, where Clemson and LSU two teams nicknamed the Tigers, two teams who play in facilities they like to refer to as Death Valley. There's been so much talk about Lane Kiffin this week about the talent that he's got and the talent that he's trying to get off NFL rosters and on the field tomorrow night against Clemson. This line hasn't really moved a lot. It's 10. The total is 50.5. Before you give me the handicap on this game, I'm a little surprised that the line on this game is only 10. Is this a tease? What do you think about LSU and Clemson?
1: Sometimes the hype sets the number. You know, when you got a staff that came in, quarterback that comes in, new system coming in, new players coming in, and then you have the distractions and all that coming in, and then you're laying a double-digit number against a coach that as an underdog of 6 points or more has covered 8 of the last 10. So the number tells you they're begging you to take Ole Miss based on the hype, but you watch Dabo here. You watch Dabo here plus the points. Clemson's going to sneak up on some people this year, I'm going to tell you right now, and I like them plus the double digits here. I've had Dabo in the past getting 6 or more, and I've won a lot of money with him.
0: Okay.
1: You can't give this man this amount of points. 8-2 is 8-2. I don't care how you slice this. Give me Clemson plus the points.
0: Going to take Clemson. Okay, I'm on the other side there. We'll agree to disagree and see what happens in the game. I want to ask you about the game tonight in the ACC. Miami. You know, Miami played for the national championship last year. They're on the road. They're going all the way across the country for a conference game against Stanford. Stanford is getting 24.5 at home. The total is relatively low, 46.5. Man, that is a lot of points to lay for a team that's got to go all the way across the country to play it. Do you trust Stanford to cover this huge number against Miami?
1: 14 starters back from a team that went into Miami last year. It was 7-7 at the half. And then had a couple turnovers, and Miami scored on 6 of the next 7 possessions. But for the first half of that game, it was 7-7. And so now you're back home with 14 starters back. Granted, new coach. Love Andrew Luck as the GM. They were blowing Hawaii out, then got kind of lackadaisical. They're up 23-7, coasting in the fourth quarter. Hawaii got hot. And what was impressive about it is when Hawaii took the 27-21 lead with 4:16 to go, Stanford went right down the field, scored, and took care of business. I like this kid Warren at quarterback. Miami wins the game. Absolutely. But I can't see Miami being 4 touchdowns better than this Stanford team with the travel, first game out of the box. Mario Cristobal is 0-4 in season opening games in his career on the road, losing all 4 games outright. I'm going to take Stanford plus.
0: Going to take the same. I tell you what, I like your theory there. Man, that's a lot of points. That is a lot of points to give Miami in that game tonight. Hey, I got about a minute here, but I want to get your reaction to what happened to Rutgers last night. Not only did they get beat, they got beat down by UMass, 37-21. How are you feeling about Rutgers going forward after what you saw last night?
1: Go against them the rest of the year. You will not recover from that. Greg Schiano won't recover from that. I just don't see it. Go against them the rest of the year. There is something severely wrong with your football team when you lose a game like that, and you just said it. They didn't lose. They got dominated. They got dominated by UMass. What does that show for the rest of the season in the Big Ten Conference? You're probably all the value going against them is probably gone, but I still would not trust them the rest of the year.
0: Yeah, Schiano, I mean, at this point, after what we saw last night, it's not a member. It's not a matter of if, but when. Hey, well, Brandon, hey, man, great to have you back. We'll do this again every Friday at 5:45. Talk to you next week. Have a big weekend.
1: Thanks, brother.
0: All right, Brandon Lang for more picks, brandonlang.com. Let's take a break, and we'll come back and wrap it up for the day and the week.
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All right, folks, we've got to get on out of here. Stay tuned for the news and sports line on the other side. My name's Dave Weekly. 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
2: The jury deadlocked. I'm Lisa Lucera, Fox News. A mistrial declared in the Lindsay Clancy case. A Massachusetts woman accused of killing her children in 2023.
3: After about 40 hours of deliberations over 6.5 days, this jury of 9 women and 3 men sent a 5th and final jury note declaring that with a, quote, heavy heart, they were unable to come to a unanimous decision on whether Lindsay Clancy is criminally responsible for killing her 3 children. Judge William Sullivan declared a mistrial. Afterward, DA Timothy Cruz said the focus should be on Clancy's children, Cora, Dawson, and Callan, and not on the mental health care system. He would not commit yet on whether there will be a retrial.
2: Fox's Brian Yennis in Plymouth. Outside the courthouse, Clancy's attorney Kevin Reddington lashed out at one juror who was the apparent holdout.
4: They know that they were robbed by one man for whatever his agenda was, who stalled 7 weeks of the life of these other jurors.
2: Clancy admitted to killing the children, but claimed to suffer from postpartum psychosis. President Trump defending comments Vice President Vance made yesterday on Iran when Vance said it's not a war.
5: A lot of people don't call it a war. I call it a military conflict because it's small potatoes for us. It's not a big thing.
2: This comes as Iran fired at Kuwait in retaliation for U.S. strikes on Iran earlier this week. A federal judge has extended her block against the U.S. Postal Service implementing President Trump's executive order seeking to limit mail voting during the midterms until September 10th. The job market rebounded last month with employers adding 162.

0: 2,000 jobs, far better than the 65,000 forecasters expected. That's according to the Labor Department.
1: This is one of the best numbers relative to expectation that I've ever seen.
0: White House Director of Economic Council Kevin Tassett. 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
0: More than 100 people have been deported to Haiti by the U.S. government this week.
5: The flight took the plane load of deportees from Louisiana to the northern Haitian city of Cap-Haitien, making it the third consecutive Thursday deportation flight to follow that path. That's according to Human Rights First's ICE Flight Monitor, which notes that it's a shift from monthly to weekly flights. They had to land in Cap-Haitien because the main international airport in Port-au-Prince is considered too dangerous. Gangs control about 70% of Haiti's capital and parts of the country's central region. Activists have protested the deportation of those, including Haitians who had temporary protected status and were living and working legally in the U.S. Tanya J. Powers, Fox News.
0: Change is coming to the WNBA after word the current commissioner is retiring at the end of the year.
6: WNBA Commissioner Kathy Engelbert plans to retire at the end of the year after 7+ years leading the growing league. The 62-year-old helped negotiate a lucrative collective bargaining agreement this past spring that resulted in the league's first set of million-dollar player salaries. But she often had a rocky relationship with the players. In a statement, NBA Commissioner Adam Silver writing, quote, Kathy has presided over the WNBA through the most significant period of growth in the league's 30-year history, end quote. The next commissioner will have plenty to deal with, including the issue of how the league deals with transgender players. Frank Lanza, Fox News.
0: A school bus that played a big role in the hippie movement in the 1960s has returned to San Francisco. The Further Bus, used by author Ken Kesey and his merry band of pranksters, is now part of an exhibition about the Grateful Dead. Forever Grateful, Golden Gate Park, opens tomorrow. It'll also feature Jerry Garcia's BMW, which has never been displayed in public. I'm Lisa LaSara. This is Fox News.
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9: 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A severe thunderstorm watch is posted through 9 o'clock tonight with scattered showers and thunderstorms and overnight lows around 68. Saturday, mostly cloudy with additional scattered showers and thunderstorms. Strong gusty winds and daytime highs tomorrow, 82. Sunday, cloudy with scattered showers and daytime highs, 77. There's your Metro News AccuWeather on the WJLS News Network.
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13: 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Coach Hunter's alongside. Greg, good evening and welcome to you.
14: Good evening, Brett. How are you doing?
13: I'm doing great. Doing great. Got a lot to get into. Coming up in just seconds, we're going to dive into some high school football, as we do with our Friday whip around segment. We're covering the biggest games throughout the state. We've got two of them on tap tonight that are really big and should be fun games. We're going to head out to those sites here in just a matter of seconds. We've got Coastal Carolina and West Virginia. Finally, we got games, a game coming up tomorrow for the Mountaineers. There's plenty to get into surrounding that one. We'll do that coming up. Also, we'd like to hear from you, and we're going to clear the decks here for the text line at 304-825-5304. That's 304-TALK-304. And Greg, here's what I thought we'd do. Ready?
14: Yep.
13: Number five gets retired tomorrow. Been talking about it for a while.
14: Big moment.
13: West Virginia's going to honor Pat White. Whiteout. Ceremony comes up at 11:45, so one final reminder to get in there early so you can see it. Here's what I'd like to do tonight. Let's take a little walk down memory lane. And we're looking for your favorite Pat White moments slash memories. So that can be just something that when we say Pat White, boom, what pops in your head? It can be a specific play. It can be a specific game. And frankly, we could go 4 hours on this. You and I both got down rabbit holes today. Yeah. So we'd love to hear from you all. As Pat's on the verge of having his number retired tomorrow, what do you think of when you hear Pat White? What's your favorite number five moment from Pat White? 304-825-5304. So we're going to talk a little high school football here. We will talk some Mountaineers in Coastal Carolina, but we're also going to spend a good chunk of the show remembering, reminiscing, and sharing memories of Pat White. So we'd love to hear from you as well. We'll get into all of that coming up here in just a few minutes. But first, let's get into the Friday whip around, and we head down south first. Joe Bricado's posted up in Bluefield. He's got Princeton and the Beavers tonight. Joe, good evening. Welcome in. What are you watching in this one? You got a good one. You got a dandy.
15: Should certainly be a very good one. In Princeton taking on Bluefield, it's a Mercer County matchup that's been in week two the last couple of years. And Princeton's had their way with Bluefield over the last 5 years, taking the last five in this series. But obviously both of these teams played their way all the way to Charleston a year ago. Princeton winning the Class AAA state championship, and Nathan Tanner has still not lost as Princeton's head coach. He's off to a 15-0 start. The Tigers defeated Capital last week, 63-0. Bluefield fell to their cross-the-river rivals from Graham, Virginia, by the final of 40-33 a week ago, and another big test awaits the Beavers tonight. And as we mentioned yesterday, a lot of the tougher opponents for Bluefield are on the first half of the schedule, and that certainly fits tonight as they take on Princeton.
14: Key in tonight's game for you, Joe, if Bluefield is to finally get a victory over Princeton, it'll be why?
15: I think playing a lot cleaner football, one of the biggest things that got them last week is over 100 yards in penalties were assessed against them in a loss against Graham. Now, obviously, they've got to take care of the football against a very opportunistic Princeton defense, but I think Bluefield, if they're able to play a cleaner game than they did a week ago, not turn the ball over and not have some self-inflicted wounds, I think that's probably the biggest thing that Fred Simon and his coaching staff will be harping on to the team tonight.
13: All right, let's do as we do when we talk about Bluefield. Let's head right to the quarterback position. Max Simpson, one of the best in the state. Let's talk about him on that side. And then give us some guys on the Princeton side. Brad Mosser, obviously so talented, is no longer at Princeton. He was so good all season last year, especially in that state title game. He's up here in Morgantown. So Max Simpson for Bluefield. Who else are we watching in this one?
15: Yeah, familiar cast of characters for Bluefield for anybody who saw the AA title game a year ago. A different cast of characters for Princeton. But Max Simpson, as you mentioned, at the quarterback spot, and he had just shy of 300 yards of total offense last week in the loss to Graham and had two touchdowns. But he's got a lot of very familiar guys around him. Jeremiah Jones, Jaleel Jones, Pax Calhoun, one of his top receivers, had 104 yards receiving last week against Graham. So lots of the skill guys are back, certainly, for Bluefield. For Princeton, you're talking about some new guys. You mentioned Chance Barker now playing at Wesleyan. He's been replaced by Jake Belcher. Didn't need him to put the ball in the air much last week. He was 5 of 5 for 54 yards, also rushed for a touchdown as well. A couple of new guys in the backfield in Aaron Hood and Alex Cox. Cox taking on a greater role after he was a reserve player last year. And really the big impact guy for Princeton has been Landon Moore.

0: more and what he has done, playing a lot more on the defensive side of the ball on the line in the last couple of years has really elevated his profile. He's going to be headed to Marshall this time next year, and a lot is expected of him from a leadership perspective to be a senior lineman on this team. And he's really done a lot of great work in the offseason, and head coach Nathan Tanner could not talk him up enough when I visited last month on the preseason tour.
1: So we're going to check in here in a second, Joe, with your compatriot Greg Carey at Bridgeport as the Indians get ready to face a Martinsburg team who anybody in the state knows how good the Bulldogs can be. So don't touch on that one, but other games in the state that intrigue you tonight?
0: Two in particular, and we'll have Daniel Woods will be covering South Charleston at Chapmanville, and that's a pretty interesting matchup in Logan County. Chapmanville, a team that knocked Bridgeport out of the playoffs in the quarterfinals a year ago, and they welcome back their returning starter, a quarterback, in Dakota Dalton, the three-year starting quarterback as a junior, taking on the South Charleston team. We talked about them in the preseason, even though they only won two games a year ago. A lot's expected as Donnie Mays enters year two. They had a big victory over Nitro last week, so that should be a good one. And then in Class A over in the Eastern Panhandle, Pendleton County and East Hardy, two of the better teams in the area in the Eastern Panhandle for small schools every year. Pendleton got to the quarters a year ago, or to the semis a year ago, by defeating East Hardy in the quarterfinal round. And this is another in the great matchups in that rivalry from over in the Eastern Panhandle. So those should be the bigger matchups tonight around the state.
2: One more quick one, and we'll get you out of here and get you back to your game. Just across the bridge from us, so only a couple hundred yards away, Jefferson comes into Morgantown to take on the defending Quad A champs in their home opener. What'd you see out of Morgantown in that first game against Parkersburg?
0: Yeah, I think a performance that, you know, even though Maddox Twigg, their outstanding junior quarterback, was injured early in that game and was not able to complete the game, I think you have to be pretty pleased if your head coach Sean Beiser with the way that the guys rallied and everybody, you know, kind of stepped up to get that 33-9 win at Parkersburg. They're taking on a Jefferson team tonight. That's a bit of an unknown. They lost to Spring Mills last week, and they had just a ton of seniors from last year's team that got to the semifinal round, the best postseason advancement for the Jefferson Cougars ever. So it's a little bit of an unknown what Jefferson is at this point. From Morgantown, I think you have to be pretty encouraged with what you did a week ago, and see if you can keep it rolling tonight.
2: Okay, thanks, Joe. We'll let you go cover the big one. You've got Princeton and Bluefield. We'll keep up on social media and at the website wvmetronews.com. Thanks, Joe.
0: Thanks, guys.
2: All right, there he is, Joe Bricado. Now let's swing around. Coach Hunter, you mentioned the other big one that's happening just down the road here. We'll head to Wayne Jamison Field, where Greg Carey is watching that highly anticipated matchup between Martinsburg and Bridgeport. Greg, good evening. Welcome into you. Set this one up for us.
3: Good evening, guys. Yes, certainly a highly anticipated matchup, and one of those games that when we found out late last season, this was kind of in the works. You know, everybody was looking forward to it with two of the state's premier programs that have combined for 22 state championships with 11 apiece in Martinsburg and all of those coming since 2010 and a Bridgeport program. And oddly enough, this is a year where neither team is coming off, you know, as a reigning state champion, with the Bulldogs having fallen in the state final last year and Bridgeport being upset by Chapmanville in the quarterfinal round. So certainly a lot at stake. And I think if you would like to say, you know, measuring stick games early in the season, this certainly fits the mold of exactly that, because neither team was tested in runaway shutout victories in their openers. So I think both Martinsburg and Bridgeport will have a far better idea of where they kind of stand. And we know that, you know, it's somewhere near the top of the pecking order. But after tonight here in a few hours, we should have a better idea from both perspectives.
1: From the unusual side, and I know Vegas doesn't publicly set high school lines, but this would be one of the few times that you could think that Bridgeport is an underdog in a game, despite this at home. I mean, is that fair? Is this one where the Indians are going to have to pull off a massive upset if they're going to come away victorious?
3: Yeah, I'm not sure it would be a massive upset, but I do think it would be fair to say they're the underdog. And, you know, just kind of going back to when these two programs met last time on the field, obviously the faces and the names have changed. The most recent meeting came back in 2022, but Tyler Fairs was the head coach at Bridgeport then, as well as the season before in 2021. We know the single wing attack that he utilizes, and on neither occasion that Bridgeport saw the Bulldogs, were they able to have any sort of offensive success. Those two games were a 21-0 Martinsburg win and a 21-3 Bulldog victory. So obviously we know that Bridgeport wants to pound and ground. They want to use a lot of misdirection and deception in that single wing, and they're going to have to stay ahead of the chains and in this game, because if they get behind by multiple scores early, that's going to then cause them to have to at least somewhat deviate.

0: deviate from their game plan, and that's going to play right into Martinsburg's hands.
1: So continue along that line. Handicap this a little bit, because I continue to be impressed by Martinsburg every year. They have such great skill, and they do year in and year out, and we always talk about the skill. And then when we see them in the state championship game, I'm blown away by their lines. So talk a little bit about what's Martinsburg bring defensive line-wise that's going to match up against that great Bridgeport running game.
0: And I think just going back to last year, Brad, that was a thought, you know, and kind of something that Morgantown was able to, I don't want to say expose, but maybe Martinsburg wasn't quite as strong up front on either side of the ball. And that kind of came to fruition as the year progressed. But this season, I think there is some thought that there's a little bit more bulk, a little bit more depth up front for Martinsburg. And as we know in this game, that's where it's going to start. One thing I will say, you know, from several meetings between these two programs over the years, you certainly consider Martinsburg a favorite just about any time they're taking the field. But being the program that they are, being a larger school, I do know the immense respect that Dave Walker and his staff had for the Bridgeport program. And I think that surfaces in them being able to make the trip, which, you know, by the way, kudos to both schools for even playing this game in the first place. But I would not expect in any way, shape, or form for Martinsburg to come in with, you know, maybe a little bit of arrogance or cockiness whatsoever, because I don't think Coach Walker and his staff will have them overlooking what they know is one of the premier programs in the state, regardless of if Bridgeport is a class below Martinsburg and in a smaller school.
2: Greg, can't let you check out without asking you about the game last night. You're on the other side of I-79 over at Robert C. Byrd High School as the Patriots, with an amazing last-second play. I think it was your video that captured it that I saw, with RCB with a razzle-dazzle in the final seconds to pull out a win over Fairmont Senior. Give us your description of your end zone view.
0: Yeah, well, first off, it was a tremendous game, and, you know, a two-hour delay that both teams endured with just outside of 8 minutes remaining. At that point, Fairmont Senior led by one. But as you alluded to, you know, Robert C. Byrd, with 30 seconds remaining, called one of their two timeouts left and set up this trick play. I'm not sure that the way it was executed was exactly how it's designed to be, because both the quarterback turned receiver, Isaiah Heflin, and head coach Austin Scott essentially said as much afterwards. But that's the luxury of having a standout playmaker in Junior Smith. He's playing wide receiver this year, but in previous years has served as the Eagles quarterback. So they got the ball to Junior Smith behind the line of scrimmage. He then effectively became a quarterback. He rolled to his right, turned his hips, and reverse field to the left. At that point, Heflin, as the quarterback, took off from potentially being an extra blocker and saw nothing but open space in the flats. He went about 15 yards downfield, hauled in the pass from Smith, and was able to break one tackle and score what proved to be the winning touchdown in that game with 17 seconds left. But it was a game that, you know, Robert C. Byrd kind of dominated it statistically. Fairmont Senior had a pick six in the third quarter that somewhat changed the complexion of the game, along with a couple stops in or near the red zone. But ultimately, this is a Polar Bear team now at 0-2 that's going to face an uphill climb just to, you know, finish 500 and make the playoffs, because they've still got several significant challenges awaiting as the season progresses this year.
1: All right, Greg, great stuff as always. We appreciate you clearing some time. Enjoy that big matchup, and we'll again keep up with you on social media and at WVMetroNews.com. Thanks, my man.
0: Anytime, guys. Have a good one.
1: All right, there he is, Greg Carey. A couple of big games going on, but games all over the state. You can keep up with live scores at WVMetroNews.com. If you're interested in seeing that Martinsburg-Bridgeport game, that is available for free on the Metro News TV app. You can head over and check that out. Games every week on that app. And coming up tonight, 9:30 game night will be by Fred Persinger, Dave Jeklin, scores and recaps from every game around the state. All right, break to take. When we come back, Coach Hunter, as we thought, text rolling in. Your favorite Pat White memory or moment, 304-8255-304. We get into that next on the CityNet Statewide Sports Line.
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1: 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All right, Coach Hunter, as we thought, listeners coming through in a big way. Pat White, favorite moments. Just what do you think of? You say Pat White. What pops in your mind? 304-8255-304. I know you and I have our list, Coach Hunter. Rabbit hole today. Did you get down a rabbit hole? Because I did.
2: Oh, lost a lot of hours when you told me what we were doing.
1: This is kind of fun. All right, let's start in. We're going to dive into some of these. Keep them coming. We'll do this the rest of the show if you guys keep firing off text. So let's dive into favorite number five Pat White memories. Kyle from Morgantown leads us off, Coach Hunter. The block. He gave it capitalized the T and the B. The block against UConn.
2: Very good one. As Steve Slayton reverses field and little Pat White, I mean, he wasn't exactly thick, took out two Huskies.
1: Stuck his nose right in there. That's fitting, right? It's just what a great football player the guy was that we lead off our favorite memory with a block from your quarterback, right? That's pretty fitting. Favorite Pat White moment, 4 bowl wins, and of course the Panther growl at Heinz Field.
2: That's a good one.
1: We'll get into the Panther growl. Yeah. That's high on my list too. I agree. Thank you to the texter on that one. Texter, I've sent this in before, but my favorite Pat White moment has to be the Louisville comeback. My wife was so upset with them. She had to stop watching and go outside. She did listen to the game, and when we started coming back, she stayed outside as to not break the karma. Very well done by your wife, appreciating the football karma.
2: I got a feeling we'll get a lot of Louisville.
1: Well, how can you not, right? Yeah. I mean, that was the you'd heard some whispers about how good this kid may be, and then just by happenstance there, Adam Benaric gets hurt. Pat White takes over, leads you to a historic win, and then it was off to the races from that point for Pat White. So, yeah, that's a good one. That's got to be high on the list if you're doing a top five list. Tim in Berkeley Springs checking in. Another vote for Louisville when he came in and led that memorable comeback. Texter was debating his memory here, but he says he remembers a big game against Syracuse in the Dome.
2: Yep.
1: An early breakout game. He went bananas. You're right, Texter. 2006, he went for 247 and four touchdowns on the ground. He ran for 247 and four touchdowns, 16 and a half yards per carry in a 41-17 win. That was on my list, too. That's a good one, Texter.
2: Yeah,
1: good
2: that
1: memory.
2: Would be his career high in terms of rushing. Third year in the program, sophomore in terms of eligibility back then. So wasn't his redshirt freshman year, but it wasn't deep into his career. But that would turn out to be the most rushing yards he ever had.
1: 16 and a half a carry.
2: Mm-hmm. That'll work.
1: Hello. Texter. Favorite memory. Late in the Sugar Bowl, we faced a third and longish backed up in our own territory. Their fans were going nuts, realizing getting a stop there would probably cement the comeback. Pat was cool as ice and scrambled for a big first down. That's a good one, too, not just that particular moment, but that's something that kind of stands out for me as well during that era when we were just laying wood on everybody. But there were so many times when you'd have third and long and you drop back, and you didn't have anything, and he just take off and get you a first down.
2: Exactly.
1: I can't tell you how many times I sat there and either was standing in the radio booth with Tony or in one of the other spots I was working in the department at the time and just giggling with the people next to you, like, look at what he's doing out there.
2: Third and 10 was nothing.
1: You didn't even stress. It's like, all right, third and long, whatever. He's going to find Darius Renaud. He's going to complete a pass, or he's just going to take off on you. Such back-breaking stuff when you take off on a third and long with your quarterback. And we've certainly seen it on the other side.
2: Oh,
1: guys
2: yeah.
1: have done that to us. So to have somebody that did that so consistently, that was fun.
2: That may be my lasting memory of him, of what he could do.
1: Yeah.
2: That was incredible. Nobody else I saw could do. Major could do that too.
1: Yeah.
2: But Pat White was as good at that as anybody.
1: Just devastating for the opposing team. Texter, another vote for Louisville, the 2005 thrilling triple overtime game against Louisville. Pat's big game, Pat's first big game. Another Louisville vote. He went off. And then he says that again, the Pitt and Pitt making the sound into the camera. That's a great one. We're going to spend some time on that. That was a fun moment. I agree with the texters there. Steve from Philippi. Pat White and Slayton, 200 yards each in a cold game versus Pitt, 450 yards. Oh, that's tomorrow. Total yards. Yeah, that was the one where he growled at the camera when both Pat and Steve were just running up and down, and Pitt had zero answers for either of them.
2: Run faster.
1: Never mind both of them.
2: Yeah.
1: Couldn't get either one. Yeah, that's when the camera one took place. Another one, Roger texts in. Favorite remembrance is the meow from Pat in one of the Pitt games. That's right. This is a good one, too. This was on my list, Greg. Favorite Pat White moment, says the texter, final game in Charlotte versus North Carolina. Yep, that'd be the Meineke Car Care Bowl. He not only went out with his fourth bowl win, but he proved he could beat a team with his arm. He threw for over 300 yards. Yeah, 332 to be exact, three touchdowns in a 31-30 win over North Carolina. Greg, in that one, he had 32 pass attempts, also ran for a season-high 21 carries.
2: Yeah.
1: So 53 combined passes and runs in that game. That was a Pat White game. He was spectacular in that one.
2: His last pass as a Mountaineer was the one that was the game-winning touchdown to Ulrich Arnett. That was a huge 20-yard completion. I have that on my list as one of the all-time greats because that provided the ultimate margin of victory for West Virginia because UNC started to march back downfield. Remember who had the interception that stopped their drive and ultimately sealed the victory?
1: Go.
2: Pat Leisure.
1: Oh, yeah.
2: With an interception, yeah. Got the ball back. But at that point, all West Virginia had to do was kneel on it, and Pat White leaves with his fourth bowl victory.
1: That was a game. We've talked about this over years. That's one of those, to me, it was not a BCS bowl.
2: No.
1: It was not a playoff game. That's one of my most fond memories of not only Bill Stewart, but also Pat White, and mm-hmm. just a fun experience. And that those moments when you can really enjoy something, even though it's not on the BCS stage at the time.
2: Yeah.
1: I thought that was a great, it was great in Charlotte, great fans.

0: illustrates why I know I'm a bull honk and I've liked all of those, but that was one that I always point to. Like, it, if you go in that locker room after the game, that was as excited as the locker room is going to be. I mean, you're just thrilled to get that win. That was a fun day.
1: Significant comeback. And the Tar Heels had players. Yates was their quarterback, future NFL guy, and Hakeem Nicks was a really good pro at wide receiver. And
0: he was a load that game.
1: Oh, boy, was he ever.
0: Texter, the crackback block against UConn. Can't remember the exact year, but that was awesome. 07, right?
1: Mm-hmm.
0: When you absolutely just obliterated Connecticut. That's on my list. We'll get to that one. Texter says, favorite Pat White memory, last drive to finish off Georgia. There were a couple of the key third down plays in that particular game. All right, we got a bunch of texts in here. Let's get a break in now. We'll come back and keep rolling on these. And you keep them coming. 304-8255. 304, favorite Pat White moments. What do you think of when you hear the name Pat White? What has he meant to you as a fan of this program? We'll get into all of that next on the CityNet Statewide Sports Line.
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0: Welcome back in. 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Brad and Greg with you, and we're live in our Health Plan studio. Since 1979, the Health Plan is called West Virginia home. From humble beginnings, they've grown alongside West Virginia, becoming a part of its fabric. For over 4 decades, they've been here through thick and thin, supporting local families and businesses. Proudly serving West Virginia for over 40 years, the Health Plan. All right, we got to keep rolling here, Hunter. We have got a ton of text talking about

0: favorite Pat White memory. 2008, says the texter. Fiesta Bowl memory of Pat lobbying during the postgame victory celebration on national television for interim coach Bill Stewart to be named the new permanent head coach. Success, says the texter. Yeah, Pat and Stu were close. Tremendous amount of respect for both ways there. Pat to Stu as a coach, as a head coach, and then certainly Stu back to Pat for what he meant as this program. Texter Sammy from Dunbar texts, first run against South Florida. I was going to bring this up, and this is what's interesting, and we could truly do this for hours, the number of moments that stand out.
1: Yeah.
0: For some reason, that play against South Florida, and I assume the texter Sammy's talking the same one I am, West Virginia had a game postponed against South Florida because of Hurricane. It was moved to the very final regular season game of the year. So it was a nice time to take a trip down to South Florida.
1: Yep.
0: You go down there. And there
1: Hurricane
0: was
1: Wilma.
0: And there was no, talk about how old school was. Mm-hmm. There was no TV coverage of this. And so the only highlight there was from the MSN cameras. We were rolling and filmed everything. He took off on one of those, you may have the distance, long winding runs, juking people, outrunning people into the end zone. And believe it or not, when I think Pat White, that's one of my very most vivid memories, is that run at South Florida. There, he had a million more that were probably better than that, were in bigger games, maybe more meaningful, but that one for some reason stands out to me.
1: Very fair, and you're right. That was, I mean, again, that was his redshirt freshman year. And as you said, game had been postponed from, I think it was mid-October to the end of December, and West Virginia was struggling a little bit. UCF, USF was not great then. Was that the Rich's, the Yankees are coming to town?
0: No. I don't think it was that one.
1: But anyways,
0: I don't think it was that one.
1: West Virginia was not hitting on all cylinders offensively at that point. And all of a sudden, Pat just, like he did so often, boom, boom, 65-yard touchdown run. A few minutes later, 76-yard touchdown run. West Virginia ends up pulling away.
0: Yeah, that's ingrained in my brain. I can picture it right now as we're talking about it. Texter, another Louisville mention here. Texter says, so many people were leaving and it grew cold, full moon that night. Says, also remembers Pat's 51-yard run to beat Louisville again in 2007.
1: Let me ask you this, and I don't want to downplay Pat White's importance in that 05 triple overtime game, but to me that was more Steve Slayton's big game than Pat White's.
0: It was a big Steve Slayton game, you're right, and that was kind of his coming out party as well. But I think the fact that it was kind of fitting they did it together, but it was really where Pat took the reins from that moment and then on, and then, right, was orchestrating the comeback. So I think that's why that's so closely linked to Pat as well. But you're right, Stevie was awesome that night as well. Texter, best Pat White memory, not on the field for this texter. He says, I'm recognized Mr. White at the meat counter at Kroger, official grocery store of Mountaineer Athletics, has been for a long time. Asked him if he was Pat White, which he was. Talked with him for maybe 10 minutes. Couldn't have been nicer and more polite. I was very surprised at how humble, quiet, and respectful he was. Great man and ambassador for West Virginia. Got a text, a personal text here, a similar vein. Ethan Collins, who works here at the station, does a lot of different roles here at the radio station, including play-by-play voice on radio for Clay Battelle High School football. He texted a picture. This is a great picture. Was in third grade, and Pat White took a lot of his time to talk to me at the Boys and Girls Club dinner in Parkersburg, and he sent along a picture. I wish we'd get it up on the air for you. Little Ethan Collins there with Pat White said it was really inspiring and helped get him into sports.
1: I can't believe Ethan was ever that young. He looks like a baby.
0: This is a good one. Texter says, favorite Pat White moment hasn't happened yet. It'll be tomorrow when his number gets retired. That will be fun. There'll be some cool videos accompanying that as well. Texter, as you've both alluded to, Pat's amazing ability to drop back on third and long and scramble for the first down with his amazing memory. That'll be the moment or the moments that this texter remembers about Pat White. Texter, Syracuse game at Texas. I was there. Starting quarterback, do not recall his name, was injured, and Pat came in. Rest is history. Yeah, here's a good one. Texter, the touchdown run at UCF as he ran around and through the Bulls.
1: That was a good one.
0: Good one here.
1: Fun game.
0: The literal snow whiteout during his last home game. Snowed like crazy.

0: crazy, and it was a great environment. I saw they put out a video today, and it had that scene in there with the big number 5 in it that I don't think Blaine Stewart gets enough credit for making that as a young Blaine Stewart was out on that field as it started snowing that night. On what was that was back before we were as coordinated as things are now on the different theme days. That was kind of organic pop-up among the fans to do a whiteout. And listen, it's hard to find good white stuff when it's in December and it's snowing, right? Outerwear in white was difficult back in that day. People did it. It was a great visual in the stands. But then when that snow came along and blanketed the field and Blaine was out there starting kicking the snow out, making that number 5 in the field. That's a great one by the texter, because that's with me too. That's an awesome memory.
1: You know, we've had Blaine on a lot. I don't know if I've ever asked him what inspired him to do that, because he was a little kid.
0: He was a kid. Yeah, he was a kid. He went out there. He knew.
1: Yeah. Oh, yeah.
0: He knew what a big moment it was about White's final home game. Talk about guys that were close, right? Blaine and Patton still are to this day. As Blaine, of course, is down with the Tampa Bay Buccaneers. Texter says, Joe, this is Joe from Bealington, says the Sugar Bowl stands out, but Pat and Steve made me a season ticket holder for life, 20 years and going strong. Sugar Bowl was a good one.
1: A lot of fun. Steve and Pat together. And again, the combination of them is, they're inseparable, right? I mean, I know they played Pat's final season was without Steve, but most of my memories are those two together doing something.
0: Agree. And that was certainly one of those. And that again, that's what made him so dynamic. If you look at Pat's numbers, Pat didn't have great numbers from the Sugar Bowl.
1: Yeah.
0: You know who did?
1: Steve.
0: Okay, fine. You want to take Pat White away? Okay, good. Now Steve Slayton's going to go bananas on you. Good luck. And there goes Owen Schmidt, by the way. Mm-hmm. Thank you. Texter. The moment Pat White and the crew showed up on Sports Illustrated front page, a run for number one college preview issue. Loved that O-line and backfield, but without Pat, we don't sniff the cover of that magazine. We were big time in the buzz of college football. Yeah, that's a good one, too. That's an iconic image. That's back when Sports Illustrated was Sports Illustrated, and it meant something, not what it's become now. But back then, if you made the cover of Sports Illustrated, man, that was, right? How many times did you run to your mailbox on Thursdays when that arrived, and you couldn't wait to pull that out and who's on the cover? And when that came out that it was going to be Pat and Owen and Steve on that cover of the college football preview issue, you talk about a big moment. That was that was a big moment back when Sports Illustrated was Sports Illustrated.
1: Absolutely. Decades as a subscriber. Unfortunately, you know, it's not the same. But yeah, when that came out, it was a moment.
0: That was a big moment when that got to your mailbox.
1: You arrived as a program when they were on the cover.
0: In the pre-NIL and portal era, Pat was able to stay here and develop into a great player. It's a shame that era has passed. We won't be able to afford another player like Pat and keep him for 5 years. Pat truly displays the true Mountaineer spirit. Yeah, that's something to think about, man. What would the payroll have had to been back in that, after the 2005 Sugar Bowl, what would you have had to come up with to keep that group together, bring in Noel Devine later on down the road? That would have been an expensive endeavor, there's no doubt. No doubt about that. Texter, how about Pat in the Fiesta Bowl? 150 yards rushing, 170 passing with Bill Stewart. This texter got Bill's autograph that night. Texter, Bill Van Voorhis, Texas. Had the privilege of taking my special needs friend Cliff to football practice. We went once a week for several years. Cliff loved it. During one practice, I noticed Pat alone on the sideline. I went over to say hello and told him how much I appreciated how great he and his teammates treated Cliff. Pat thanked me and said, "We appreciate you bringing Cliff to our practices." That's a great moment right there. Texter, bowl game with Georgia Tech. Calvin Johnson killed us, but we got the ball last. Pat took the snap and ran the ball from one end of the field to the other, won the game single-handed. That was one we talk about a lot, right?
1: Yeah.
0: Rich loaded up Pat in that one, said, "Here you go, go win it."
1: I went back, because that's one of my favorites as well, and looked at the play-by-play of that.
0: Yeah. What was the longest stretch that he went on?
1: I think in that drive, I don't think he had anything over 11 yards.
0: How many straight carries?
1: He, a 10-play drive, he carried it 8 times. Owen Schmidt had 2. That was it. And again, you know, 4:30 left in the game. Georgia Tech had just missed a field goal, which would have tied a game. Now it was a 54-yard field goal.
0: Yeah.
1: They didn't throw the ball. Calvin Johnson, the only time all game they did not do so. And

0: So Rich just said, okay, here we go. And Steve Slayton was hurt, so he wasn't available. Ed Collington is your running back at that point. No offense against Ed, but he's not Steve Slayton. And so it just Pat White right, Pat White left, and just keep going. And again, I remember I was on the field, end of the game. He couldn't walk.
1: Yeah.
0: Because he was just so gassed. And he had 20-some carries the whole game, but 8 of the last 10 on that drive that did seal the victory.
1: That's awesome. That's a good one, Texter. Good one that you looked that up. 8 of 10 plays on that he ran.
0: Chewed up the entire clock, got West Virginia from deep in its own territory all the way to the one, and ended the game there.
1: We've talked about it before, but one of my favorite things in sports is just, it doesn't matter the sport. It can be baseball if you throw gas and you just line up on the mound and they know it's coming and they can't hit it. Or basketball, you know who's getting the ball and they can't stop you. Or happens a lot in a football with the running game.
0: Yeah.
1: Right? When you just line up and they, in that era, you knew what West Virginia was going to do. Didn't have to be tricky. Here they come and you cannot stop it. Did Georgia Tech not know Pat White was going to run the football?
0: Of course it did.
1: Of course they did. And they could not stop it. And then when he needed a little breather, he gave it to Owen Schmidt. Honk it up in there. Texter, Logan Hunley from Charleston, came to the Charleston department store and signed autographs. Was just so polite to all the kids. Great guy. That's his favorite memory of Pat. One more and we'll get a break in here. Texter says, we met at an autograph signing at the mall. As we were leaving, he fist bumped my son and said, see you later, little Tony. And that Alabama draw made my son's day. Those are good ones on and off the field. All right, keep it going. Text 304-825-5304. We'll have a few minutes left if you want to weigh in on your favorite Pat White memory as he gets ready to watch his number go into the rafters. They have rafters at football stadiums? Really go up on the wall, the facade. It'll go up there tomorrow, 11:45 tomorrow morning. Your favorite memory of Pat White. We'll get into some more coming up next on the CityNet Statewide Sports Line.
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1: We're back, final few minutes, sitting at Statewide Sports Line. High school football around the state coming up here in just a few minutes. A couple of reminders. If you want to watch that Martinsburg-Bridgeport game, it's available for free on the Metro News TV app. You can check it out there. And then coming up tonight, 9:30, game night, Fred Persinger, Dave Jeklin will be by. I think everybody hit. Great job on the text, by the way. Thank you, everybody. I think they hit everything I had on my list. Greg, the one bit of context I would add, the Connecticut game came up a couple of times, and it was for Pat's block, which was just fantastic in that. His numbers were crazy in that one, too. 186 yards on just 16 carries, two touchdowns on the ground, 9 of 13 through the air, another touchdown. So three total touchdowns, ran for nearly 200. West Virginia absolutely eviscerated the Huskies, 66-21.
0: Exactly. And, you know, we've talked about it before. You get a person like that, and he followed, obviously, Major and Rashid and such, and you just sort of think that that's going to continue. And Geno came along, and West Virginia's had a lot of good quarterbacks. You don't get many that are really, really special. And I think we take it for granted when they're here that, oh, okay, yeah, he's really, really good. This is fun. But those things end, and all of a sudden you look up and it's over. And it's sad when it's over, but you don't realize it until after it's gone.
1: That's true. I do think that was an era. I do feel like that one was maybe more appreciated than some others. And that was a fun run. That collection of skill and talent mm-hmm. that those groups had, man, that was fun. And again, as the texter said, that may be hard to do that again for that long. I think there's still the opportunity to get to that point for a couple years. And I think, again, I keep saying this, I hope it's soon. The market will settle on that, and it will get to a little more normalcy. It'll be a new normal, but a little more normalcy. But having a four-year run like that, that's going to be hard to keep a group together like that. All right, before we get out of here, let's talk a little bit about tomorrow's game from this standpoint. We like to do this on Fridays. Most Fridays we'll go into this a little bit earlier in the show. This was a special one with all the Pat White stuff. The one position group matchup that you're paying most attention to tomorrow, I know it's all of them. I know it's all of them because it's the first game. But if I made you pick one, where would you go?
0: We've done this 10 years. Have I ever varied?
1: I knew what you were going to do, so I'll go another way. But I'll give you one. Okay. Go ahead. You start.
0: Well, I again, you know, probably the more interesting one isn't necessarily West Virginia's offensive line, though that's incredibly intriguing to me. Because I think they're going to be good, but I want to see them against an opponent if they can dominate like I hope they can.
1: Now you're going to take mine. See, you were supposed to do offensive line. Now you're going to go ahead because I agree with what you're going to say.
0: But I think it's the defensive line because that's the questions I have. And I don't think that Coastal Carolina is necessarily bad in their offensive line. They've got some returnees there. So I want to see how West Virginia's defensive line performs. And then, again, offensive line is certainly something that intrigues the heck out of me. Is there something out there that I didn't take that you're going to want to watch?
1: Well, I really thought you were going to go offensive line, as you always do. And yes, I think it's everyone is the answer. I want to watch the corners. I want to watch how the linebackers. I want to watch all that. But I do think this defensive line, to me, I think the offense is going to be better. And I know we've been saying it for months. I think this West Virginia offensive line is going to look good. It's far from a finished product. Michael Hawkins is obviously going to be far from a finished product. And I can't wait to watch how that comes together. But I'm with you as we've done that depth chart dive the other night, and you start to look at who's behind those starters on the defensive line. If West Virginia's defense is going to be able to hold its own, those guys have to be good. And I know we won't get that final answer tomorrow either.
0: Sure.
1: But I'm anxious to see, and we joked about it the other night, you're going to have your legal pad out there writing down who comes in when. I'm interested to watch what that defensive line rotation looks like. How many snaps do the front line guys get?

0: then how many do the backups get? Who's the first couple of guys off the bench in that rotation? That has made a late push. If this were a horse race, that defensive line group closed fast there and maybe took over the lead for my intrigue coming up in game one.
1: Yeah, no, I would say so too, and that's why I, for once, maybe varied a little bit away from the offensive line. Not much, but a little bit, because I do think that defensive line in how they perform, you know, this game and obviously all the way through is going to be intriguing, but again, I don't know if Coastal Carolina is good offensive line, medium. I don't think they're bad. But West Virginia will play better offensive lines. And if they have trouble standing up against the Chanticleers, it's going to be a struggle all year.
0: Well, maybe the best one they're going to see all year comes up in just a couple weeks with that Virginia line. So it's going to get much better really fast, and so I want to watch that. I will flip back over to the offensive line for a second, not just the standard, well, how do they look and how well do you run it and how do Cook and Hawkins perform behind it. But I'm also interested in rotations there.
1: Yeah,
0: when the game's close, never mind if it gets out of hand, what happens there happens there. When it's close, how many guys are getting in and who are they? We talked the other night on depth chart night. Some of those backups were a little bit of a surprise, certainly at least publicly. I'm interested to see how quickly they get in and who it is. Is it a 7-man rotation? Is it 8? Is it just 6? What happens rotation-wise on the offensive line? So,
1: great questions. I'm going to be intrigued.
0: We finally start to get some answers. Yes. You and I don't have to speculate on it.
1: Nope.
0: We can see it. It happens tomorrow. Great night on the text, everybody. Thank you for weighing in with us. That was a fun walk down memory lane. And we'll enjoy the ceremony tomorrow together as Pat White's number 5 goes up on the side of the stadium. Retired forever, well deserved. Enjoy your high school games tonight. Enjoy the Mountaineers tomorrow. We'll see you over at the food court starting at 9 a.m. Three Guys Food Court's open and ready for business. We'll see you then. Enjoy your weekend.
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5: In Major League Baseball today, in the first of a doubleheader, walk-off homer at Cleveland got the Guardians a 7-6 win over the Detroit Tigers. One of the late games will have the Dodgers hosting the Washington Nationals. LA's Shohei Ohtani, battling injuries, is out again. He's been in a slump the last week or two, trying to play through knee, arm, and neck injuries. Among the games due to start right now, rain delay at the beginning for Brewers at the Reds, and the Angels at Pirates game is not yet going. Braves at Phillies, scoreless in the second. As for the AL standings at the moment, Tampa Bay 3 games over the Yankees in the East. White Sox lead is 2.5 over Cleveland in the Central. Houston's lead in the AL West, 2 games over the Texas Rangers. Kathy Engelbert will retire as WNBA commissioner at the end of this year. Team USA opened the Women's World Cup with a win over China, 94-61. I'm Steve DeSager.
6: One guy is happily divorced. One guy is happily married. One guy gets called daddy by his 3 beautiful daughters. One guy gets called daddy after a credit card approval. One guy won a state high school basketball championship. One guy only covered a state high school basketball championship. One guy's been inducted into 3 halls of fame. One guy has only mocked a hall. Does this seem weird to anybody else?
7: Crazy.
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12: Good evening, everyone. We are fired up and ready to go this evening here from the Lincoln County High School as the Shady Spring Tigers set to hit the road this evening against the Lincoln County Panthers. It's going to be a good game this evening. Panthers coming into this game at 0-1 on the season, and the Tigers are 1-0. And hopefully that continues to 2-0 here in a little bit, Noel.
13: Absolutely. Got a good shot at it tonight, I do believe. We keep our heads straight, play ball like we know how to. Doesn't look like they were intimidated at all. It's a very nice stadium, very nice facility up here. Yes. Lots of people already showing up. Even got a lawn seating over here for fans. Kind of cool.
12: Yeah, for what Noel's talking about, over here on the home/away side, we don't really know what it is. So the way that it was explained to us pregame, after they laid out the blueprints, there was a big misunderstanding, a big mistake that happened, where the Panthers logo at midfield got flipped upside down. And so even though we are sitting currently on the home side, we're basically the away side because we're looking at the logo backwards.
13: Exactly.
12: So, but yeah, it's a beautiful stadium right here. They got turf put in 4 seasons ago is what we were told. The track is nice and done. It's got rubber on it. I believe that 6 lanes that they got here, so enough to run a meet, which coming from a track guy at heart, that makes me really happy to see. And what Noel was mentioning and earlier is that on the opposite side towards the away field, they've got a whole hill where people can just sit on it and watch some football. There's no bleachers over there. There's no obstructions except for the one light pole that's near the 20 yard line. That's really it. You got a huge view of this field. Now, the question is it going to be like they were telling us earlier, or is it going to be a closer game this evening? From what they were telling us here at Lincoln County is that they really haven't had those guys here in the football program for a while after their 46-6 loss last week against Brooke.
13: Yeah, that's a fact. They seem to be struggling for a few years here now.
12: Yep.
13: At the bottom of the AAA food chain.
12: Yep.
13: Kind of like we were. They are strong. What do you say? Softball. Strong.
12: Yes.
13: Softball.
12: Strong in softball and yep, strong in soccer.
13: Mm-hmm. Football just hasn't been their sport over the past few years. So hopefully, we're running confidence from our big victory over St. Albans last week, and keep that momentum going and jump out. If we could only get a start like we did last week, it'd be great.
12: That would be nice. Yeah, scoring a touchdown on the first play and being able to get our turnover just 2 plays in, that's pretty nice. You're not going to get much of a better start than that. And for at least on Lincoln County side of things, they got really 2 reasons why they're maybe driving the struggle bus a little bit more than usual. Number one, that was explained to us, they are, as you said, the bottom of the total poll in AAA. They don't have a huge class size coming up, and they also don't have very many seniors as well on the team either, as obviously we have seven.
13: And being the only school in the county,
12: yes,
13: high school-wise, they're feeders. No extra feeders when you go from middle school to high school.
12: Nope, that's exactly right. Yeah, I was going to say, we saw the old high school whenever we were driving up here about, I think, 5 minutes.
13: Which is Shady's the same way.
12: Yep. Yeah, that's exactly right. But fortunately enough for Shady anyway, they do have schools like Woodrow, East, about an hour away. But, I mean, around here, it's really nothing. I mean, yeah, we didn't have service 20 minutes until we got right into Hamlin, right here in Hamlin, West Virginia. And that was it, man.
13: Yeah.
12: Yeah, we didn't have any service on our phones, which honestly was pretty peaceful there for a little bit.
13: Absolutely.
12: Until we thought we were losing our direction. But yeah, overall, it's going to be a great game here this evening.
13: Shady, I agree.
12: Yeah, this is going to be a great way to start out the road trip for the season for the Shady Spring Tigers. Their first road game of the season, so being able to get themselves a little bit situated on the road and getting ready to let things roll. give you guys a little bit of an itinerary for this evening, what they're going to be doing here in a few minutes.

0: is they'll be saying a prayer, and then right after the prayer, they're going to be doing the national anthem. While they are doing the prayer and the national anthem, because you guys will not be able to hear either one of those, we're going to go ahead and go to a break, and we're going to be able to get with Coach, Head Coach Chris Vickers this evening, and you, I'm going to be live with him down on the field. So you guys will be able to get a little bit of an idea about what he is thinking and what they're looking forward to for this evening's game.
1: Absolutely. Looks like there's quite a few shady folks made the trip with us. See some shady hats, shady shirts in the crowd already.
0: And hopefully we don't play shady. Hopefully we play nice and sunny. But I guess we'll find out. We'll find out at kickoff here in just a
1: absolutely.
0: Yeah.
1: This group of guys, I think the momentum there and the feeling they had of an opening game blowout at home. I think these guys will pick up right where they left off. They seem like that kind of group.
0: Yes.
1: They're not going to be intimidated. They've already got a chip on the shoulder where they're small, and everybody's kind of doubting them due to their size and how young they are. I think this is just perfect and hopefully set up for them to come out. And like I said, the start like last week would be great, but if we could just come out and take the ball down the field, if we get a first and get a score, Lincoln County seems like the kind of school that if you can get on them early, they're probably going to buckle a little bit.
0: Yes.
1: And we can have a similar, hopefully similar game to last week. But if you let them hang around at a home game, this is their first home game, I'm assuming, as well. So they're probably fired up to win at home, and that could end up not so good for us if we let them hang around.
0: That's exactly right. And another thing, too, to also keep on the bubble a little bit on your thoughts is this evening's temperature, a little bit different. Whenever we were coming down through here, we missed all of the rain that they had mentioned whenever we got down here. So it had poured the rain, poured on the field, poured on the track everywhere. This place was soaking wet about, I think they were saying, 2.5-3 hours ago before me and you arrived here. Well, afterwards, all that humidity started coming up. And as of right now, I'm looking at game time. Our temperature is looking to be 84 degrees at kickoff. So it's going to be pretty hot. But thankfully, the shade is starting to go down. We feel a little bit of a breeze coming through the windows here, the open windows here at Lincoln County. And hopefully, we got to have the guys stay hydrated. I did see over on the away side of things, they've got a couple of those Gatorade cartons. I forget the name of those things, but basically just big buckets of Gatorade. And they've also got a hose. That way they can spray it down the players' backs, maybe in their face, just to get them as cool and calm and collected as quickly as possible. Well, here in just a few minutes, they're going to be playing the national anthem. We're going to go ahead and jump off things here real quick and head to commercial break. But me and Noel will be back here in just a few minutes here on the WJLS News Network for the 25th anniversary of High School Game Night. Don't go anywhere. We'll be right back with kickoff.
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2: We are here at Lincoln County this evening. First away game of the season here with head coach Chris Vickers. Week number two, and as you were saying before we were speaking, that you're just looking to go 1-0 again this week. But yeah, a good victory last week against St. Albans, the Red Dragons. Able to get a nice victory there at home to start the week, and 40-0 at halftime. And I know you would love to repeat that those efforts again this week.
3: I thought our kids executed very well. You know, I was watching film this weekend and doing stats and stuff. And, you know, in our first five plays, we had four touchdowns. And so we had a lot of, you know, some turnovers, some short fields, but we also scored in like one play. Mm-hmm. And so that's fun. Our kids get excited. It's a great atmosphere for our game. Mm-hmm. But, you know, you look up and it's 26-0 and you feel like you've played a quarter and a half and there's still 6 minutes to go in the first quarter, and you're like, we gotta get this thing moving, you know. And so but super proud of our kids. They executed what we felt like we could do against St. Albans. And you know, for us, the thing that we struggled with the most in our first couple of scrimmages was the inside run game. And mm-hmm. We're able to kind of make that a focal point last Friday. And so that was big for our kids. And we talked about that after the game and this week at practice. And we want to carry that on tonight.
2: Yeah. And that was definitely, like you said, swarming to the ball. And it didn't matter if it was a sweep, if it was a run up the middle with an ISO, everything. You guys swarmed to the ball. Once there was a first contact made, you had two or three other Tigers ready to swarm at a Red Dragon.
3: Yeah. I thought our kids did a really good job of you know, offensively, of staying on, you know, kind of continuing blocks.
2: Yes.
3: We struggle with that, you know, being consistent with that in the first couple weeks. Mm-hmm. We would come out and block if we were supposed to, but we wouldn't stay with it. And so, you know, and against better competition, against better teams that are really good, that's harder to do, you know.
2: Yes.
3: And so, that was a focal point this week, not only, you know, emphasizing to our kids, look, this is what happens when you do those things, but, mm-hmm. you know, it's going to continue to become harder as the season goes on, so you have to continue to work and progress at those, you know, techniques to, mm-hmm. to keep things going. But our kids did play. They were very excited last week, and, again, we had a great atmosphere with our student section, and our community showed out, yep. and our band and our cheerleaders put together a great atmosphere. And so it's easier to play in this atmosphere. Kids get excited and they want to perform. And so that was fun. And so we just got to find a way to do that here on the road tonight. Yep. We won't have that same atmosphere for us, you know, but because it's not a home game, but the challenge is create that amongst yourself.
2: Yes.
3: You know, have our guys, you know, continue to perform well, and, you know, they got to understand, too, that not every game is going to go that way. It's not going to all be perfect, you know, and you're going to have some adversity, you're going to have some turnovers, you're going to have some things that go against you. You might have a kid that gets banged up and be out for a series or something like that. So you got to find ways to continue to evolve as a team and as an offense and as a defense.
2: That's exactly right. And I've got one con I'll talk about first, and then we'll get into the couple pros. One of them a little bit silly, but both of them are a little bit silly, but we got to talk about it because it's exactly what happened this Friday. And I feel like it's a depiction of what you've grown this team to be able to come out of it. But let's get this con out of the way.
3: Sure.
2: So obviously 40-0 at halftime is a massive pro. You love to see it. Well, came out of halftime and unfortunately put the second team in a little bit, and they struggled a little bit, giving up 15 unanswered points. But that's to be expected from your second team.
3: Yeah.
2: But what was that experience that those guys were able to get, even though they allowed those 15 points and they struggled a little bit when it came to the run game, had a few pass plays that they gave up?
3: Sure.
2: Well, what did you see on there, though, that they were able to grow maybe from scrimmages and the offseason to be able to grow on for week 2? to?
3: Well, the good thing about scrimmages is, you know, you get to, you know, it's kind of a controlled environment, so those kids get to play some, and then once you get in the games, it's uncontrolled, so to speak. You don't know who's going to play and how the game's going to go. So in order to, and being able to get those kids in there for some plays was very valuable. But what they found out was St. Albans, with what they have going on now, their numbers and stuff, they didn't really have a second group, so to speak. So they kind of kept their first team kids in there. Mm-hmm. And what they found out is it's a different ball game when you're playing against kids that are bigger and stronger and older, because we have a lot of younger kids that are playing that second group, and they're haven't played football before, and they're still learning, or they've only played middle school, and so you know the speed and the size of the game and the size of the opponents are a lot different, and so they found that out, and that's okay, and. You know, certainly St. Albans and Coach and I talked at halftime, and I understand where he was coming from, and I understand what we wanted to try to do as well. And so, you know, we had a talk with our kids at halftime, what the plan was, what we expected, and we got those kids in there for some reps. And
2: yes,
3: you know, we did put our first team back in, but not necessarily because of the score. I wasn't really super concerned about the scoring, but. I was worried about our younger kids that were smaller, maybe getting hurt. We had a couple that got a little bit banged up against those bigger kids. And so we put our first team in just to finish the game last quarter or so. Mm-hmm. And again, just as a kind of a safety thing.
2: Yes.
3: Yeah, because we had one kid come out. He got, you know, just it is what
2: a little
3: it is.
2: Tweaked
3: I won't
2: up,
3: go into that. But yeah.
2: Yeah, a little tweaked up. Yeah.
3: Yeah, it's just kind of looking out for our guys, what they need to do too. And so we'll continue to kind of try to develop those kids as we move throughout the season. Okay.
2: And also to second off your point with it wasn't about the score. We were up by 4 scores.
3: Yeah, sure.
2: So there was more than enough reason to be able to keep those guys out. But obviously you had, like you were saying, a little bit of injuries, a little bit of tweaks. And you're going to have that the first game of the season, because maybe there might be some guys that maybe a little bit out of shape and towards the beginning, or excuse me, middle of the season, they're going to get to the point where they're fully in shape. Now, let's get to the goofy side of things, and then we'll get against week 2 against Lincoln. So, obviously, you had the water dunked on you towards the end of the game. How cold were you feeling whenever the guys came up to you? And did you expect it to happen?
3: I didn't expect it to happen, though, because you know, we knew what we had in front of us, and I felt like we could perform well. But I'm not so sure my wife didn't have a little bit to do with that. Kind of, a little bit of encouragement, say, hey, you guys, you know. But anyway, I have a good relationship with those guys, those seniors that were kind of involved with that, and so I definitely did not bother me at all as far as what they did. Now it's kind of fun, and we had a good time afterwards. And the good thing was, it was, I guess, as far as if you're looking at water, is it was in August and not November, as
2: that's
3: far as
2: exactly
3: that goes,
2: right,
3: as far
2: yes.
3: as temperature-wise. But I kind of like the cold anyway, so it didn't bother me. It kind of cooled me off a little bit. But
2: what did you feel about the Miles Clark whenever he jumped over and almost got in the end zone?
3: Oh, yeah.
2: Almost like a mini hurdle. Wasn't quite a hurdle, not doable for a 15-yard penalty.
3: Right,
2: but still.
3: Right.
2: But what did you feel about that?
3: Well, because one of our players said, isn't that a penalty? You know, like after we scored, and he said, hey, it wasn't a hurdle. He was avoiding the kid and just kind of jumped over him as he went down. And, but it was a good run. It was like an 8-yard run, I think, something like that. And so he almost got in the end zone. And I sent him a message over the weekend. I was watching film, and because everybody kind of knew that play, and we called the play for him earlier. And that, I think, in that same series, that same drive, similar type play. And I said, if you'd have ran where you're supposed to, you got a touchdown earlier. You know, it opened up, and he said, I know. So he's getting used to that too. That's a new part of what we're asking him to do some. And we're not looking to run him a ton, you know, 3 or 4 times a game, just to try to keep people honest. And so we'll pick and choose our spots with him. And he's, you know, he'll see it on film and those kind of things, or he saw it on film, you know, and hopefully he sees it in the game tonight, you know, when he has opportunity.
2: That's exactly right.
3: So, but he's a heck of a leader for us.
2: Yeah, he really is, and he throws a tight spiral. Yeah. He's got a very, very high IQ, and it helped also playing against a freshman quarterback in St. Albans. Now, one last thing as well. Well, two things left to point out. Number one, Blake Snodgrass had an amazing game to start out the season. Had 3 touchdowns. He was in the triple digits in rushing as well. fantastic game for him. What else do you, do you have to say about him, not only on the offensive side, but also getting several tackles on the defensive side of the ball?
3: He's a workhorse. He's one of those kids that plays both ways, and he doesn't come off the field. He doesn't, you know, some of the kids, I mean, all the kids play hard, don't get me wrong, but like some of them, you know, they need a break here and there, and they do different things. He never looks over and he says he needs a break and that kind of stuff. We'll see tonight with the temperatures.
2: Huffing and puffing a little bit.
3: Hopefully we'll be all right there. But, you know, I was doing the stats this weekend, and I didn't realize this during the game. Kind of things happen so fast sometimes. But he did have three touchdowns on the first three carries.
2: Yes.
3: The first three touches were all touchdowns for him. So that doesn't happen
2: very
3: often.
2: You're not going to see that very often. No, you're not.
3: And they weren't real long runs, but the first one especially was pretty exciting. He made quite a few people miss, cut back a couple times, and got the ball in the end zone. So he definitely is a leader for us, a workhorse, strong kid. He's worked really hard, and he's played St. Albans twice and had two really good games against him. So I'm sure he'd like to play St. Albans a little more if he could. But I feel like he can also do that with some other teams this year as well. Hopefully tonight he has a good game too.
2: Yes, I completely agree with you, and I think he's going to. He said he played exactly how he said he was going to.
3: Yeah.
2: He said he likes to hit hard, and he likes to run up the gut, and that's exactly what he did.
3: Yeah.
2: Had a few stretch runs as well, but you can tell he loves to seek contact. Alrighty, one last thing for you, Coach, what are you seeing on film for Lincoln County this evening, and how exactly, if you could predict how things are going to go since we're up here game time anyway? It's okay to give a little bit away since we're already up here to game time. What are you seeing on film that may be a little bit different than St. Albans, and how do you think this evening is going to go tonight?
3: Well, they're in a similar fashion to St. Albans. They're a run-first team. They definitely like to run the ball. That's their game plan if they can. They struggle a little bit throwing the ball some. I think their quarterback is probably young and maybe a little bit inexperienced. I don't know that for sure, but just kind of looking on film.
2: Yes.
3: I feel like he'll get better as the season goes on, and he'll develop their passing game as the season goes on. But I feel like, you know, we want to be really good against the run tonight, and I think that'll very much like it was with St. Albans, that'll lead to good things for us if we're solid against the run, if we can kind of put them in situations where, you know, we can predict when they're going to throw the ball or when they're going to, you know, run certain types of things. And so that'll be a big thing for us. And, defensively, I think they're a little bit more aggressive than what we saw last week. They'll blitz a little bit more, but they're a little bit more downhill. So our kids are going to have to be ready for that. And, they'll move their secondary around a little bit, play some man-to-man, and so that's a little different than what we saw last week for the most part. But I feel confident that our guys can make plays against them tonight. And so, you know, prediction-wise, I don't really do like scores or anything like that.
2: But I
3: feel like if we play like we can, and you know, nothing crazy happens, injuries or anything like that. You know, I feel like we can put some points on the board again tonight, and I feel like our defense, again, is they have some things you want to focus on, and we focused on that. They with the way they like to run the ball, and our kids should be ready for that tonight. And so, hopefully we can kind of replicate a little bit of what we did last week as well. So.
2: Yes, and if the score turns out exactly how it was last weekend, I think you're going to be a pretty happy camper leaving Lincoln County. Well, Coach, thank you very much. This was Head Coach Chris Vickers, first year head coach of the Shady Spring Tigers. You wouldn't know by seeing that last game against St. Albans this past week, but let's see how it goes. Hopefully the Tigers can move to 2-0 this upcoming Friday and tonight against the Lincoln County. So let's see how it goes. Coach, thank you so much for talking to me this evening. And
3: Thank you.
2: I'm excited. Let's get into this game.
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12: Alrighty, everyone. Welcome back to Lincoln County High School. First road game of the year for the Shady Spring Tigers. We're about to get things underway here in just a few moments. 1 minute left to go on the clock exactly. Went through the pregame interview with head coach Chris Vickers, and I think they're feeling pretty good about this game right now, Noel.
13: I believe they are. Just had the captains getting ready to roll out. We had captains tonight were Miles Clark, Carter Petrie, Blake Snodgrass, and Braden Trent were our team captains for tonight.
12: Yeah, let's see over there for the Lincoln County side of things. They're huddled up over there, ready to roll. Got our officiating crew ready to go this evening. Seven-man crew. Believe it's a seven-man crew this evening. Usually how much it is on varsity game nights. But nonetheless, for a little small town in Hamlin, West Virginia, I'm telling you what, the fans are out ready to roll tonight.
13: That they are. They seem pretty lively. Everybody's fired up. Hope we can disappoint them a little bit.
12: Yes. I hope the same thing, Noel. Well, we're about to find out here in just a few minutes. Let's get this kickoff ready to roll. Kicking it off for Shady Spring. And we're underway.
13: Good wrap-up.
12: That was a good wrap-up. And he's going to take it over towards the 43-yard line, and that's going to start out this ball game. That was number three, T.J. Ritchie, their wide receiver. Wide receiver one and D-back, defensive back.
13: See if we can come out and set the tone on defense here right off the bat.
12: That's what they're going to need to happen. Let's see. They had a great start to last week's game, forced the turnover within two plays. Handshakes are being done. I formation, one receiver to the right, one to the left. Three men in the backfield. He takes the snap. It's going to be a run to the left side for a gain of about 5 yards for number five. That's Aiden Adkins, the sophomore.
13: They definitely favor the run more than they do the pass. I'll tell you, they're Aiden Adkins, for as little as he is, he looks like a strong runner.
12: Yes, he does. And it not only they also have Adkins, they also have Atkins on their team as well.
13: This is going to be fun.
12: Yeah, that's going to be fun. They have Adkins with a D and Adkins with a C. So,
13: and then they've got number eight, Cody Adkins.
12: snap, and it's going to be another run up the gut, and that's going to be a first down. And you can see the fingers from Hayden Davis, their starting QB.
13: Oh, we got a player down.
12: Yeah, we do have a player down. Oh, that's going to be Hayden Trent. I think that's Trent. He's down near the left hash at the 47-yard line. That's an early injury for Shady Spring.

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4: All righty, welcome back to Lincoln County High School. And it appears we don't want to speculate anything right now, so we're not going to say too much. But thankfully, Damian Simmons is up walking, or excuse me, standing on his own power. He's having to be assisted off the field, but he's at least able to walk under his own power. He's helped out by a couple of his brothers right now, Jacob Claypool, number 11, and Blake Snodgrass, two of his senior buddies. And right now he's not even being helped by them, which is a great sign of things. He's going to walk off to the sideline for only the second play of the game. You don't like to see something like that this early in the ball.
5: No, as young as we are, to lose any senior of our seven is that's obviously a team leader. It looks like he's moving a little bit better on the sidelines. I'm sure they'll keep a close eye on him on whether or not they let him back in the game or not.
4: My hope is he just tweaks something and he's all right to go for the rest of the ball game. Shotgun formation, and they're going to move under center now. Is that Davis? Davis is going to hand it off. It's going to go towards the right side, and man, he got wrapped up by a group of Tigers. That was a good tackle right there.
5: Is that swarm defense?
4: Yes, it is. That was Clayton Mosley. Sophomore takes it to the right. That's going to be a gain of 3 yards for Lincoln County. Lincoln County definitely showing the run game here early on, that running that I formation and three run plays to start out this ball game. No pass plays.
5: They've got some heavy boys on that front line.
4: Yeah, they're trying to
5: get having their way now. Hopefully, maybe they'll wear out as the game goes on.
4: Davis takes the snap. He's going to hand this off on a sweep, and he's not going to get much there. It's only going to be a gain of a yard for Mosley, and it'll be third down. I like how they have a little digital LED.
5: Definitely see that from here, right?
4: Yes, you can. That's really nice. I was going to say, I can see pretty well, thankfully. Lord bless me with good eyes, but definitely for somebody who's not able to see as well, that's definitely a plus.
5: Big third down here.
4: Huge third down. We'll see if there's a shot taken on third down in about six. It's going to be that same I formation. The single receiver is Richie out towards the right side. Davis takes the snap. He hands off towards the side. And
5: it out.
4: Yes, the fullback got sniffed out.
5: Tucker Harvey.
4: That was Gabe Chavez that got tackled there, tried to run to the left side of the line, and it looks like Lincoln County is going to go for it. Usually you don't call a run play that early in the game unless you're going for it.
5: Timeout.
4: See, timeout's going to be for Lincoln County. We're going to stay here with you because we took the injury timeout a few minutes ago, so that'll be Lincoln County's first timeout of the half. But right now, Noah, what are you thinking right now Lincoln County's plan is, especially running that on third down? You'd like the call, maybe not like it as much?
5: Oh, I think he was obviously thinking – that would give this as a fullback sneak, which normally is not going to get you five, six yards that they want. It was a safe play. Maybe he's trying to set something up for fourth down. He's also probably, a lot of times in high school, most of your quarterbacks will go off the same call, same cadence,
4: Okay. Usually
5: on one. This would be a good chance for your coach to group your guys. You always got the guy that will not stay on sides whenever you try to go on, say, two or three. This would be a good time for them to try to get Shady to jump offside, maybe try to get a free first down here.
4: I agree with you. Let's see what plays are going to be made by either squad. Slightly different formation here for Lincoln County. They are back in the shotgun. Single receiver to the left, to the right. But, yep, we got Laundrie right at the 50-yard line. They're going to blow the plate dead.
6: in the look.

0: That could be.
1: And it's going to be against Lincoln County. Let's see what the call is.
0: Could be men on the field. Couldn't quite hear him. We'll definitely go punt now.
1: Yeah, I was going to say I couldn't hear him either. It almost looked like he said too many men downfield, but the play hadn't been ran yet, so that definitely isn't what the call was.
0: I take that back. They're going for it.
1: Yep. That, nonetheless, regardless of what the call is, it backs him up 5 yards. And we got a new guy under center currently right
0: Probably a pooch punt right here.
1: Jack Scholl takes it.
0: Nope.
1: Scholl takes it. He's going to take a shot downfield for Richie. And he missed him. Richie was there. He had Jacob Claypool in the vicinity, but there's no way Claypool would have been able to make the tackle if it would have been dropped in the bucket. Unfortunately enough for Shady Spring, they're going to get off the field on the first pass play of the game from Lincoln County.
0: Little luck on our side right there. Just barely overthrew the fingertips. Yeah. And the boy was wide open and had a clear path to the end zone.
1: He did. And thankfully, Jacob Claypool, although he wasn't right there on him, he was still enough there in the vicinity to where if he didn't throw it out in front of him, it was either going to be an interception or pass breakup. There's no in between.
0: Right. So. That's a tough throw.
1: That would have been a tough throw, yes. And the shotgun is Miles Clark. He's got trips to his right. Takes the snap. He wants the pass on the first play of the game. He takes the shot downfield, and it's going to be a pass interference as it looks like he was looking for, is that Gage Spears?
0: Yes.
1: I can't tell if that's a 4 or an 8 right there.
0: That's a 4.
1: That is a 4. That's not Gage Spears. That is Jackson Jacobs.
0: Freshman.
1: Yep. He wanted the freshman down the field, and the cornerback got himself a little bit too much jersey.
0: That was actually a smart throw by Miles.
1: Yes, it was.
0: DB had his back turned. He underthrew it just a little bit. And usually it's a pretty good chance for a good outcome for your team when you underthrow right there in single coverage because your DB's either going to interfere, like in this case, or your wide receiver's going to make the catch.
1: Really helps out, too, as well, whenever you have a team that is willing to pass it as much as Shady is.
0: First play of the game.
1: Clark takes the snap. Looks left. He throws left.
0: Oh.
1: Alvin, it's going to be a dropped pass there. That one's going to be by number 20, Carter Petrie, as Petrie had it right in both of his gloves, but just not able to hold on. It'll be second down and 10 from the 39-yard line of Lincoln County.
0: I think his blocker kind of coming out to lead him out on that.
1: Yeah.
0: It's almost like a screen pass. He had a blocker coming in front of him. It was kind of, I think, disrupted his vision of that pass for a second.
1: Also, wanted to give a special shout-out this evening to Tasha Pritchard. She's one of the ladies down here that does the American Sign Language for the prayers and the national anthem. So I thought that was pretty cool that she directed that. Wanted to give her a shout-out for that. Clark hands it off to Snodgrass. Snodgrass up the middle, and he's going to get right at 10 yards. Are they going to give him the first down? I think they're going to mark him just short, and they will. It's going to be second in inches. Beautiful ISO run there right down the middle.
0: Dragging people with him.
1: Yes, it was. So we start, I said second down inches, third down in inches. I mean, heck, that's third down and maybe the nose of the football.
0: Yeah, it's very close. That was set up nice with two pass plays off the bat. Got them on their heels, looking for pass.
1: See what the play call is right here from head coach Chris Vickers. Definitely a smart offensive-minded head coach. Takes the snap. It's going to be a direct run for Miles Clark, and he's not going to get it.
0: I don't think he did either.
1: Yeah, he'll be stood up, and that's going to be a loss of about a yard and a half to bring up fourth and two. So fourth and two, what will Shady Spring do? And they're going to go for it.
0: I was going to say, you're in that in-between range. Do you have a field goal kicker that can kick a 40, 45-yard field goal?
1: Yeah.
0: Probably not. So it's hard to pin them down with a punt this close to the end zone. So fourth and three, fourth and two. I think it's Snodgrass time.
1: I think it is too. It's either going to be Snodgrass time, which I'll be honest with you, I'm kind of surprised it wasn't Snodgrass time on third and short. But let's see what the play call is here. Jackson Meadows, the big center, lines it up. And we got a play. The play is blown dead. Let's see. Is it going to be another timeout? It is going to be another timeout. This one.

0: is going to be called by Shady Springs. So two timeouts for each of the teams, and we're going to take a quick 30-second break with them here on the WJLS News Network for the 25th anniversary of High School Game Night. We'll be right back.
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0: Welcome back to Lincoln County High School. Shady Spring currently facing a 4th-and-2. Use the timeout so that way Chris Vickers could give them the goods and hopefully get them a first down here on 4th down. Let's find out. It'll be a single receiver over to the right. Jacob Claypool, another over to his left. Clark takes the snap. He's going to drop back. He doesn't have anybody, and he's going to get dragged down. Miles Clark gets sacked for a loss of 6, and Lincoln County's going to get off the field.
3: He didn't have a chance there.
0: No, he didn't.
3: They sent the house, though.
0: They really did send the house. If you're going to run a play like that, you got to get it out quick, and unfortunately, Miles just – he wasn't able to get himself enough time in the pocket to throw it, and now he's going to be heading back out there for defense along with his other crew.
3: Got a little chess match going on here. I think we called that timeout previously because we saw something they were doing on defense, and they obviously switched up what they were going to run.
0: Also, something I just noticed as well, little small notice, I just noticed that Gage Spears, who I mentioned earlier, Gage Spears is currently on the sidelines in sweatpants right now. So I'm not sure if there was maybe an injury as the play is blown dead and Lincoln County is going to take themselves another timeout. I'm not sure what would have happened to Gage Spears, but it looks like he is out for this game. That's not like a pregame decision as well. The junior Logan Trent also in sweatpants. So a couple Shady Spring players here. But definitely notable right there, as I was saying, Gage Spears, their standout junior, wide receiver and DB. And definitely would put a blow in things.
3: I thought I saw him warming up.
0: I thought I did too. That's what caught me off guard. We must have, I don't know, maybe we were seeing somebody else because he looked great in last week's game, and to my knowledge, he didn't get tweaked up or anything. And speaking to Coach Vickers, didn't seem like there's any injuries. Nonetheless, 1st down and 10, and we got a flag here on the play. It's going to be 2 men in motion for an illegal shift. That'll go against Lincoln County. No, excuse me, it's going to be a snap infraction. Okay. So still 5 yards either way. So 1st down and 15, and they're going to play it from the 36-yard line. Yes, the 36-yard line. Lincoln County definitely does a lot of switching from the shotgun right under center pre-snap. Davis under center once again, takes the snap. He's going to hand it off to the man that was farthest in the backfield, and he's going to run it up forward for a gain of about 6. That was Cody Adkins. Adkins with a D.
3: They do a lot of pre-snap moving around.
0: Yes.
3: And it seems like they always end up back in that base formation they run.
0: Yeah, and that's,
3: if it ain't broke, don't fix it right now, because they've been able to run pretty good. They just shot themselves in the foot with penalties.
0: That's exactly right. Single receiver to the left, single to the right as well. Same base formation. Hands it off to the man in the back, but this time it's going to be number 7, Clayton Mosley, as he runs it forward for a gain of about 4 yards. It's going to be 3rd down and call it a long 4, right at the 47-yard line for the Lincoln County Panthers. But Lincoln County right now is the only thing that's stopping them is, as you said, their own penalties. This rushing attack has done wonders for them.
3: Big 3rd down right here.
0: Yes, it is. This time he's going to be in the shotgun. Wouldn't be surprised if he moves under center. Nope, he is going to stay in shotgun. This one, we got a play blown dead, and there's the flag. Probably another false start.
3: That's what I would think it would be. I didn't see none of our players jump. That's huge on a third down. And here they go shooting themselves in the foot again.
0: And that's exactly what it was. My goodness. Another false start on Lincoln County.
3: We'll take it.
0: Yes, we will. But if you're Lincoln County here trying to recover from a 46-6 loss last week, you cannot have that. Same formation in the shotgun are the Panthers. He takes the snap, and he's going to keep it.
3: Same play. Oh, there we go.
0: And he's not going to be able to get anywhere. That's number 68, Colby Lilly.
3: Yeah, nice play.
0: That was a really nice play. He was able to take him down near the shoulder pads and didn't give him a chance to run it.
3: Swallowed him right up.
0: It's going to be fourth down now after no gain, and they're going to punt it.
3: Good job, defense.
0: And that's what they needed. Despite, obviously, you got a little bit of help from Lincoln County. That's Lincoln County's own wrongdoing. You've got to be able to finish your own plays as well.
3: That's right. You're already down one defensive starter, senior. Oh, snap, fumble.
0: Yep. And he's just going to carry. He's just going to carry.
3: No.
0: Cody Atkins.
3: Oh, nice lift.
0: And he got hit out of bounds by Jacob Claypool. He sends him out of bounds at the 45-yard line. And that
3: was too close for comfort.
0: Way too close for comfort. He ended up gaining about 2 yards on that bad snap. Turns into a gain of 2, but it was fourth down. So
3: he picked it up at the 10, though.
0: Yes, he did. Yeah, I will say he realistically gained himself, so to speak, about 26 yards on the play. All righty. So right now, 5:18 left to go here in the first quarter. We are still scoreless from Lincoln County High School. Shady was knocking on the doorstep of scoring earlier, but had a quarterback sneak from Miles Clark that unfortunately didn't work out, and then he wasn't able to find any receivers on fourth down. Clark now takes the snap. Snodgrass fumbles. And
3: I think he got it back.
0: Yeah, I think he did too. It's going to be a loss of 1. And second down, Snodgrass patting his chest, saying that, hey, man, he got me right in the chest. I fumbled it. That's my fault. That's a great job there by a senior taking responsibility.
3: Absolutely. Let's see what he does to make up for it.
0: Yep. Yes, indeed. Let's see what happens. Clark back once again in the shotgun. Two receivers right, two left. Snodgrass in the backfield with him. He's going to put a man in motion, and that man in motion is going to be the one who gets it.
3: Nice.
0: He's going to run it forward for a gain of about 6 yards. And that was Carter Petrie, the man who dropped the screen pass earlier.
3: Nice ran play.
0: Yes, it was. That's going to put him down at the 40-yard line right there at the X where you would normally kick the ball off. And it's going to be 3rd and 6. This is a huge 3rd down for Shady Spring. And the good thing is you don't need a 1st down here. You just got to get close. Get about 3 or 4 yards here at least.
3: Definitely 2-down territory.
0: Yes, it definitely is. The play is blown dead this time. Referee is calling self-time. Let's see what this is for.
3: I think Petrie was shook up on that play, and they finally noticed he was signaling for somebody to sub him out and couldn't get nobody's attention.
0: Yeah, Petrie.
3: Oh, that might be the old stomach cramp. Looks like he may be losing his lunch a little bit.
0: Yeah.
3: He probably took a shot to the gut.
0: Yeah, he walked in front of the bench, and we'll just keep it at what Noel said. we'll keep it at what
3: Noel said.
0: Yeah, not too graphic, but still, nonetheless, 3rd down and 6. We're ready to get things rolling once again. 3:58 and counting left to go here in the first quarter. Same formation, 2 receivers right, 2 left. Clark takes the snap. Oh it's going to be a fumbled snap. Clark fumbles it again and jumps on it at the 45-yard line. My goodness, that is the 2nd fumble, 1 for each team. And Miles Clark, it's almost like there's a little bit of grease maybe from this humidity.
3: What are they putting on that football?
0: I don't know what it is, man. I think it's the humidity from earlier today. this grass, or excuse me, this turf out here right now is pretty wet right now from all the humidity and rain that Lincoln County had about 2 hours before kickoff. And that humidity right now making that ball really slippery. We've seen muff snaps now from two different plays. So, all right.
3: Seems like both teams are playing with a lot of jitters, a little nervousness.
0: It really does seem like that. Almost seems like it's a playoff game right now. If that snap is low, somehow Miles Clark able to get that punt away. What a good punt there for Miles Clark. That's going to go inside the 10, and they're going to down it at the 8-yard line.
3: Nice. I thought it was getting blocked.
0: Yeah, my goodness. That snap from Jackson Meadows just went low, but fortunately enough, it's going to make it to the 8-yard line, and that's where Lincoln County will start. We'll be back here in 30 seconds from Lincoln County High School. This is the WJLS News Network on the 25th anniversary of High School Game Night.
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0: All righty, welcome back to Lincoln County High School. One play missed so far, and that one missed play was a fumble from Lincoln County, but fortunately enough for the Panthers, they were able to get it and recover. So it's going to be second down now in about four.
3: I actually think we recovered. They called him down.
0: Oh, they did call him down. Okay. Yeah, it definitely looked like.
3: I would have liked to have seen an instant replay on that one.
0: I would too, because it was an I formation run and definitely.
3: Coming right at us. It looked like he was still. I didn't think he was down.
0: But let's see if Shady is able to make up for it. Once again, Scholl in the backfield takes the snap. Scholl hands it off, and that's going to be another run. Let's see who that was to. Off the left side, that was to number 9, Cody Adkins again. So Adkins is going to make it third down. It'll be third down, and let's see, give it 2.5, 3 yards from the 16-yard line with 1 minute and 22 seconds left to go here in the first quarter. So right now, Shady Spring right now, they're doing pretty good on the possession side of things, but they haven't put the ball in the end zone yet. Snapped. It's going to be another handoff. This one once again to Adkins. Adkins, first down, but there is laundry on the field near the first down marker.
3: Probably going to be a hold.
0: It's going to be against Shady as they are waving the first down. I think it's a face mask. I think you're right. Let's see what the official call is.
3: No,
0: it is holding. Okay. It looks like Mr. Whitehat signaled that it was going to be a first down, but he must have been pointing for something else. So back it up 10 yards. It'll be third down and 13. This is a huge opportunity right now for Shady, not only to get themselves on the board, but to make something happen.
3: Yes, indeed.
0: And another penalty there for Lincoln County. My gosh. What is that, 4 penalties on them?
3: Yeah, on third down.
0: Yeah. You can't have that if you're trying to win a ball game.
3: The result of the play would have been a first down.
0: Yes, it would have. And it's from the spot, so third down and 8. Scholl snapped it, takes the snap. He acts like he's going to throw left. He takes the screen. He's not going to get anywhere. Cody Adkins gets swallowed up by number 68, Colby Lilly, and that's going to bring up the punt team for the Lincoln County Panthers.
3: Twice we called Colby Lilly's name in the backfield tonight already.
0: Yes, it is.
3: Moore's having a good game.
0: That fires me up a good bit as a commentator whenever you have those guys that are difference makers. You have to have those difference makers.
3: I remember
0: makers.
3: Him on Meet the Tigers night at Chick-fil-A talking about just doing this and how excited he was to be able to get a chance to do it. That was a very nice punt, by the way.
0: That was a good punt. And, oh, my goodness, number 13 takes it back. That was Avery McGuire, ran it back. And Jacob Claypool telling him, hey, dude, listen to me. He said, you have to be back. He said, you costed us about 10, 15 yards right there not being back and not being able to make the catch fair. So that's going to move. I would say that loses Shady about 30 yards right there.
3: If he'd have been back, he had all kinds of room to make a play.
0: Even if he wouldn't have ran the ball very far, he had about 10 yards of free space, even if he'd have got tackled by the first guy. But instead, the ball bounces about 15 yards back, and Shady will be starting now from their own 36-and-a-half-yard line.
3: Yeah, they're going to start the clock. Quarters will be over.
0: Yeah, 11 seconds left to go in the first quarter. There will be one more play ran as the clock does stop. Clark still has two receivers to his left, two to his right. Snodgrass in the backfield. He's going to motion over McGuire. He's going to hand it off to Snodgrass. He makes the man miss. And I apologize, that was not
3: Snodgrass. Tucker Harvey.
0: Yeah, that was Tucker Harvey. And that is
3: a nice run.
0: Let's see if they call it a first down. I think they're going to call it second down and short. Nonetheless, that's going to do it for the first quarter. And they are going to say it's move the chains. So just enough to move the chains. And we will have first down and 10.
3: Nice run, Brother Junior.
0: Yes, it was. First down and 10 from the 48-yard line when we come back. We have no score currently at Lincoln County High School on the WJLS News Network for the 25th anniversary of High School Game Night.
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0: All righty, welcome back to the second quarter here. We have no score currently from Lincoln County High School as the Panthers are going at it right now with the Shady Spring Tigers. And once again, Noel, another daggone snap that almost hits the ground. It's going to be second down now. And 15 now as Shady Spring loses 5 yards on the inerrant snap. Shotgun once again here from Miles Clark. Clark this time it's handed cleanly. Blake Snodgrass, he has nowhere to go.
3: Stood him up.
0: They did stand him up, and he's going to lose about 1.5 yards on the play. This will be third down and 17. Man, oh, man. This is so far defensively, Shady Spring has done a fantastic job with getting Lincoln County off the field as soon as they possibly can. But offensively, every single time they try to make a drive, it seems like they go back a couple yards.
3: We've done almost as good as their offense has done about getting themselves off the field.
0: That's exactly right. All righty. Two receivers to the right. He's going to put a man in motion, and the man in motion is going to be the one who gets it. He makes another guy miss. But it's only going to be a gain of about 2 yards as they tried to run a sweep there with Petrie once again.
3: Better punt it.
0: Yeah, I think that's what they're going to do. They're just going to opt.
3: Well, the last one was such a good one. We can put him inside the 10 again. It'd be great.
0: I'll be honest with you. I don't know how Miles Clark was able to handle that last one.
3: He caught it off of one bounce.
0: Yes, he did. Meadows tried to give him a snap, and they're actually going to switch out centers. It looks like it's going to be Ellis.
3: I've seen him throw his gloves off too.
0: And Christian Ellis takes it. Nice. Ellis right there in the gut.
3: Nice punt.
0: Yep. Bounces. inside the 20, and it's going to keep rolling for a Shady Spring bounce. And Jacob Claypool trots it like a dog to the 12-yard line, and that's where Lincoln County is going to start.
3: It's not a good thing when two punts is the highlight of our game so far.
0: No, it is not. The good news.